0: Yeah. That little sort of intangible you get from growing up with a sport. He doesn't have that. And yet, you know, he started, 3 years at Arizona State?
1: He did, yeah.
0: So it wasn't like, you know, he started the last 11 games of his, he started right away.
1: Yeah.
0: JUCO. What is it called? I don't even know what it's called now.
1: Well, it's Big 12 now.
0: Oh, that's right. It's Big 12. Pac 10 doesn't exist anymore, does it? Thanks, Max.
1: Nope.
0: I'm removed from college football.
1: What are you talking about? It was the Pac 12.
0: Pac 12.
1: See, you went back to even my day. I was recruited in the Pac 10.
0: Max, it was the Pac 8 at one point.
1: It was. When my uncle played, it was the Pac 8.
0: Pac 8.
1: Or so, it was just a pack.
0: Right, yeah. So anyway, but he was able to play major college football and be a starter, and yet, you know, what you really like is a guy who you put a first-round grade on but also has upside. And I think Max has those things. Look, it's I can't say I know him. Just in talking to him, you know, he certainly is saying the right things about and appears to be, you know, eager to get there and study film, eager to think about football when he's not playing football. You know, that sort of thing. Now we'll see. You know, he's a young guy, and we'll see how it goes. But a lot of things, tangible and intangible, seem to be pointing in the right direction for Max Ahonachor.
1: He is still rising in camp. You're waiting for the lull, right? Because there's always a lull rookie where it kind of feels like they drop off a cliff for a practice. But right now he's still ascending. And the two padded days we've had, he's looked like the best lineman, and he's gone against top competition. It's not like we're saying, oh, Max Ahonachor beat Malik Harrison 3 reps in a row, right? That's not your front line. He's going against Jack Sawyer. He's going against Nick Herbie. He's going against T.J. Watt. He's going against Alex Highsmith.
0: Right.
1: Your projected top four outside rushers. He's doing that job, and he's acquitting himself well as a rookie raw in this situation. So you're getting apples-to-apples comparisons with him.
0: Yep. That's good to see. And I think it's a very positive sign for the Steelers. But to your point, you know, I would expect to see him quite a bit. What is it, 9 days from now, whenever they're playing
1: Green Bay? Yeah, that first preseason game, you know, against Green Bay, yeah.
0: And this is going to be – these are going to be critical reps for him. Now, whether – you know, again, you can't control who they're going to play. And I don't know whether coaches – I'm sure some coaches have
1: Micah Parsons isn't playing.
0: What's that?
1: Micah Parsons isn't playing.
0: Yes,
1: that's one thing we can. That's one thing we can guarantee.
0: Yes, he's injured. But, you know, who are you going to be going against? I don't know if, you know, I think sometimes maybe coaches communicate and say, we're going to do this, okay, you know, and again, but you have to have a relationship to do this.
1: Yeah.
0: Because most people are, they're just worried about their own team and getting out there. So you can't, that's one of the values of these scrimmages that we've seen, is you can go to a coach. For example, the Bills and the Steelers, obviously the coaches knew each other quite well. You can go in and say, hey, listen, let's work this guy against this guy. Okay, yeah, see, I'd like to see that too.
1: Yeah.
0: You can have those kind of relationships. Once the game comes, all bets are off, right? You're doing what's best for your team. They're doing what's best for their team. And so I just think that for all of those guys, and look, we haven't even talked about the left side of the offensive line, which we're going to. I'm acting like that's just cemented and done.
1: Yeah.
0: Right? The only thing that I know that's cemented and done is – Zach Frazier at center is going to be really, really good.
1: Yeah.
0: The other stuff, I want to ask you about switching from right to left, because there are some things involved. I know Faltano played both in college, but, you know, what are the challenges moving from the right to the left side? What's more important, that you master that left side, or that you bring your buddy Mason McCormick with you, and that you're a duo, you're a twosome? Mike McCarthy has talked about that, right? Working in groups of twos and threes, and how that affects what you're able to do. So these are all questions that Max Starks, luckily, as somebody who's been there and done that, can answer for us and can start to talk about what that left side of the offensive line looks like, and the battle, of course, for the right offensive line. So we're going to talk a little bit more about that, because it is such a critical position for the Pirates, or for the Steelers. Sorry, I got Pirates coming up later tonight, Max.
1: It's another black and gold team.
0: It is.
1: You didn't say Penguins, so we're good.
0: No, I didn't. I'm the head spinning a little bit right now. Yeah. Anyway, we're going to get into that offensive line talk when we continue in the locker room here on the Steelers Audio Network.
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1: And welcome back to St. Vincent College in Latrobe, where you are inside the locker room with Max Starks, myself, Rob King. We thank you very much for being with us. We are talking offensive line, all things offensive line, because of how important it is to this team. And so, Max, you know, Troy Fautano really looked good last year at right tackle, just got better and better in his first year as a starter as the season went along. And then, you know, Mason McCormick right next to him, a year plus starting. That duo seemed to look good. Well, now you draft a Honitor and you flop those guys to the left side. And there were a lot of thoughts about Troy Fautano, who's such a good player, that a lot of people thought, hey, he could be an all-world guard. He could be a really good starting tackle. Well, they've kept him at the tackle position. And, you know, I don't think they've even entertained the guard thing. That was more people talking.
2: Yeah.
1: But anyway.
3: Don't worry about these cookies, by the way.
1: Yeah, don't worry. You'll be answering and I'll be eating soon.
2: Mm-hmm.
1: So we're getting a little punchy here in Latrobe. So you move those two guys. What is the biggest, first of all, talk about the difficulties of a tackle moving from one side to the other, even if you have experience at both of those positions.
3: Well, the first thing that you have to worry about is mentally switching over plays. Now, the good thing is here, this is a unique situation for Troy. This is all a brand new offense, right? This is a brand new terminology.
1: True. That's a good point.
3: So he's not carrying over old scheme habits to the other side. So coming into this, he can kind of be relatively new. The thing that he's going to be fighting more is biomechanics.
1: Okay.
3: Meaning, physiologically, he's taken so many reps at right tackle over the past year.
1: Right.
3: That you have to now retrain your body to kick the left leg back as opposed to keeping it up as a post leg and work on a different angle in the opposite direction than what you're used to. And just doing enough reps to be comfortable with that new neural pathway for his body. And for him, that was the biggest thing. You know, left foot back, right foot forward, you know, versus the other way around at the right tackle position. And then how do I see things? Now, you know, you have a little bit more left eye dominance for your outside edge versus your right eye dominance. You know, you're worried about more reactionary to the inside. You're trying to keep a guy wide to your left. And he's going to be lining up to the left. So you need to be able to keep an eye on him while also keeping an eye on the ball. Those are the kind of the little physiological things that you have to change. And then flipping the plays in your mind. You're used to a two being to your side. Now it's a three or an odd number to the left. Even number to the right. At the flip, what the strength is to me when I hear a play call and when I'm digesting it. So those are kind of the subtle differences you have to make. And so for Troy, so far, has not been an issue.
1: So, for example, like if you're playing left tackle, if you're playing right tackle, this is fairly obvious. I don't know if this happens to you quickly, but your first move is going to be TJ. Here comes TJ Watt, your right tackle. Your first move is to drop step back with your right leg and try to square it up to him.
3: Yeah,
1: the left tackle, obviously your first step is to drop back with your left leg to square up to that pass rusher who's trying to beat you on an outside path. Is that what you're kind of talking about as far as the neurological pathways and that sort of thing?
3: My push leg on the right side is my left leg. So I'm pushing from the inside out to my right. And then your right leg is now what we call the gather step or the gather leg, right? You're pushing so far forward that the right leg now keeps you in balance.
1: Okay.
3: Because it's sticking in the ground and you're sliding your left leg. Flip that. Left side now, I'm pushing off with my right leg to go left, and now my left foot is my gather step or my gather foot to bring me back to balance. It's a complete opposite of what you've been doing.

0: So that's where the neurological side of it comes into it. And so you have to get comfortable with that. And in traditional circumstances, I'll say this, that progression comes a little bit slower because you're not getting as many reps. Well, here in the Mike McCarthy camp, everybody goes back to school.
1: Right.
0: Rodney Dangerfield. We're going back to school, guys.
1: Yeah.
0: And he's getting a lot more reps than he normally would on a daily basis to speed up that process to get more comfortable.
1: To make it easier to hit the triple Lindy.
0: Exactly. That's right. You got to be able to hit that triple Lindy. Yep. I mean, you know, it's a 10-meter board up there. This is not just a little little 1-meter board right off the pool that's in your backyard.
1: Since you brought up that movie, can I just tell you that one of as an English literature major in college, that was my major. And if anybody out there has ever sat in an English class in college, you know what this is like. If you've ever majored in it, you know what this is like. 3 times a day, 5 days a week for 4 years.
0: Yeah.
1: Well, what do you think? What's your interpretation of what so-and-so means here? Well, I think it's kind of a Freudian suka, blah, blah, you know. And you're just like, what is this dude talking about? What is my fellow student talking about?
0: He's just making up words now.
1: So in the movie, in the movie Back to School, so that's everybody. Everybody's got an interpretation, and it's, you know, it's always deeper than you think. Sometimes you're like, well, I never thought about that. Anyway, so Rodney Dangerfield goes back to school, and he needs to write a paper on Kurt Vonnegut, right?
0: Yeah.
1: But he doesn't have time because he's running his business and he's looking after his son. So he calls up Kurt Vonnegut, who's a friend of his, and writes a paper, and he gets like a D on it. Yeah. And the woman says, well, whoever wrote this paper clearly has no idea about Kurt Vonnegut. And Kurt Vonnegut wrote the paper. So anyway, I love that. That's like the revenge for the English teacher, or English student. You're like, that's exactly what it's like to be.
0: Yeah.
1: Not only. Okay. Listen, love you all you English professors out there. I'm not trying to pick on you. Anyway, so learning all this new stuff, hitting the triple Lindy out there on the left side, is the hardest part the neurological part, do you think?
0: I think it's the hardest part because you're fighting your nature, right? You're fighting what your experience is telling you, what your body is conditioned for. You're fighting all of that conditioning and programming. So I think that's where it becomes the toughest part, is counteracting what you've been taught and what you've been doing for the last year. You've only been a right tackle. You've only taken right tackle snaps. And now, this year, be the left tackle. Believe the left tackle. Breathe the left tackle. You are the left tackle. And so you're fighting all of that extra stuff that you had before. Throw it out the window. We're starting from the ground floor again. And I think that's what it is. Now, the blessing that he has is he's done it before. This isn't the first time he's had to do this. Whereas Broderick Jones, when Broderick came in, Broderick was just a left tackle and then had to learn to play right tackle. Troy at least has experience in college playing both, so it's not as tough a transition because he's already gone through it one time.
1: So have you I'm trying to think. I know you've been to Portugal, right? So have you ever been to one of the British Isles where you drive on the other side of the road?
0: One time.
1: Okay.
0: And I'll never do it again.
1: So I do it all the time. When we travel over there, my daughter lives in Scotland. When we go over there, I say it all the time, like I'm there twice a year. I'm not. But in the times that I've been over in Ireland and Scotland, I love to drive myself. I like to poke around and see different things. So I want to be behind the wheel of a car. So you're driving on the wrong side of the road, which is a little freaky. And I'm wondering if this is similar. And then right when you think you've got it down because you're concentrating so hard on it, something will take over like the way you've always done it for decades as a driver like me, and you'll come up to like an intersection and
0: the
1: you will
0: roundabout
1: just
0: is my killer.
1: You will be in the wrong place, right? You're going around a roundabout and you're thinking, okay, I need to go to the right. Well, you actually need to go to the left, and then all of a sudden, and I've been there, man. You know, it's you're jet lagged and you're leaving an airport. You got a rental car and you go the wrong way, even though you're thinking about it. And the horns start blaring, and they know it's a foreigner, behind the wheel of a car.
0: Yeah.
1: But so no matter how you're thinking about it, I guess my point is that instinct will take over.
0: Yes.
1: And you've got to be able to drum that instinct out of you if you want to drive and not get in an accident and get the people in your car hurt. Is it that way? Do you get to a point?

0: where that instinct takes over, and you're like, oh, man, I moved the wrong way because I've done that 1,000 times, and I've only done this, you know, 10 times.
1: And that's exactly what it is. That's a perfect analogy, apples to apples, and the roundabout is the perfect example.
0: Yeah.
1: Because, you know, first of all, how often do you encounter roundabouts in America?
0: Not that
1: versus
0: often.
1: Versus in Europe,
0: they're getting
1: right?
0: more common, though.
1: They're getting more common.
0: And I'll be a son of a gun if the things don't work.
1: Yeah,
0: the
1: first
0: time
1: do.
0: I do them, I'm like, why are these roundabouts
1: why
0: here?
1: Why don't you just put a light
0: here?
1: Yeah,
0: then
1: right?
0: I'm like, that's actually a pretty good idea.
1: It's
0: right.
1: very efficient. It keeps
0: really
1: things
0: is.
1: Moving. The flow
0: it really
1: is very
0: is.
1: Nice, right?
0: There's one, there's one outside of St. Vincent College where there's a roundabout.
1: Exactly. So, you know, you get to that, and that's a perfect example is, well, every time I've gone through a roundabout in America, I go right. But here I get to this roundabout for the first time, and I'm on the left side of the road.
0: Right.
1: I got to go to the left to go right. I got to take this long way around.
0: Yes.
1: It's like normally that's the left turn that takes the long way around. So that's a perfect example that leads me into it. You're going to get to a point where a guy's going to rush down the middle of you, and your instinct is, oh, well, I just need to drop my right leg and let him keep going because that's the path I need him to go as a right tackle, but I'm on the left. Oh, my God. Okay, I got to get back to balance. You're fighting even harder to cut him off so you don't kill your quarterback because you just opened the barn door and just allowed them a free rush to the inside.
0: Okay, now here's my next question. So, yes, there is going to be some differences for Troy Fautano. Now, I think there's a little bit less big picture question before I ask you about working with Mason McCormick, a little bit less of the premier pass rusher always comes from the blind side, right?
1: Yeah.
0: So the left tackle has got to be your best guy. He's got to be the guy who's going to get paid. He's the guy we're drafting in the first round. Well, T.J. Watt's a great example of a guy who's on the other side. But Myles Garrett's a great example of a guy who you never know where he's going to line up. So I don't know. Do you think now – the left tackle is still the most important position on the offensive line. Is it a twinge, just a little bit less that we have to have a certain type of guy there? So my point being, Troy was excellent at right tackle. Is he facing bigger obstacles and bigger changes on the left tackle spot, or has that changed a little bit because of the way guys move around?
1: I think it's still an important side because
0: Well, it's still an important side. Yes,
1: it's still the more important side. It's still the most important side because the quarterback can't see.
0: Right.
1: No matter who you put over there, the quarterback has to trust you.
0: Right.
1: No matter who they line up. Now, they have guys like also go along with a T.J. Watt and Nick Bosa. You know, lines up on the same offensive right, defensive left, and is effective from there. Is a more athletic guy now at that left end. Side that the right tackle has to be aware of. It has to be more athletic. But once again, the quarterback can see and adjust that a lot easier, even though those guys are premier guys. You're still getting the premier guy on the backside because he's got to be the athletic one that has to whip the block, and he's the one that's going to give the no man's land hit.
0: Yeah.
1: So that's why I still think left tackle is the most important unless you have a left-handed quarterback. If the quarterback can't see it, that still what always makes it just danger Will Robinson, right?
0: For sure. I thank you because you answered in a way that took my poorly phrased question and put it into context. I wasn't trying to ask, is it still the most important?
1: Position,
0: I was asking is are the players, are you still going against the premier pass rushers? For years, you were always going against their best guy, their Lawrence Taylor, because he was going to line up on that blind side every single time. Now I think there are, but it's still going to be a challenge, obviously, moving from right to left. So irrespective of who those players are. Now, what about having a Mason McCormick come next to him, Max? Is that a big deal? Those two guys are used to working each other. Now they're going to be working. It reminds me of one of the greatest lines of all time. You know, Fred Astaire was a – sorry about it. I'm going a few. Fred Astaire, the great dancer,
1: Fred Astaire. Yes.
0: And his dance partner – was Ginger Rogers.
1: Yeah.
0: And, you know, somebody asked her, she's a great dancer, obviously. Somebody asked her about, you know, dancing with Fred Astaire. What was it like dancing with somebody who is that great? And she said, well, don't forget that I was doing the same stuff that Fred was doing, only I was moving backwards and I was in high heels.
1: Yeah.
0: Good point, Ginger. Good
1: there
0: point
1: go.
0: For you.
1: Thank you.
0: So now
1: I'm great too.
0: Right. So now you have these guys They're not playing in high heels, believe me, but they're doing it backward, right? They're on the left
1: side. Cleats are elevated.
0: They're together again, right? Yeah. They're working in tandem again, but it's on

0: on the left side. Is there going to be a comfort level with both of those guys being switched? A lot of times you'll just see we're moving the right tackle to the left tackle. I thought it was fascinating that they moved them both to the left side. So they must think that that's going to help the adjustment for both of them, that they're a unit. Did you feel like it was a unit sort of thing on the offensive line, left tackle, left guard?
1: Yeah, I think the combinations matter because they're used to communicating. They know each other's idiosyncrasies, right? They know how each other ticks. They've talked and communicated and made calls to each other over the past year. So they kind of have a familiarity with the voice, the cadence. If they're changing stuff, they could be more nuanced. And I think that just speeds up that process, having your buddy over there with you. And also, your buddy's going to be learning with you. And granted, the guard is going to be an easier learning curve because you're in a phone booth, right? You have a funnel. There's a tackle sideboard. There's a center sideboard. So you funnel right to the guard. So the guard can be a little bit narrower in stance, and it's just a movement thing for him. I think having him next to Troy gives Troy a comfortability and ease of communication, because Mason also knows what Troy sees and what he doesn't see, and vice versa. Troy knows what Mason sees and doesn't see, and they're able to communicate with each other, and they also know how each other likes to do things.
0: Right.
1: You know, if Mason's free and comes for the outside block, he knows that Mason's going to come check inside and make a beeline for the guy that he's blocking, and is probably going to knock his block off.
0: Right.
1: So you know that, and you can anticipate, because you've had that happen to you in game, so you can anticipate what the support looks like. I can be a little bit more heady on the outside and be more aggressive because Mason's going to have my inside half, right? There's a trust there. So I think that's what really helps when you're thinking about it. And Mike McCarthy cares a lot about those combinations. He cares about those relationships that they have, and that's why he did a full sales fit. Now, granted, also, Isaac Seumalo's not here, so it presented a vacancy.
0: Yes.
1: I don't think you would have moved Mason McCormick over there if Isaac Seumalo's still in the roster.
0: That's a good point. Yep, that's a good point.
1: But since we have a question at tackle, we have a vacancy at left guard, I'd rather move both over.
0: Yeah, I think it's really interesting. It hadn't even crossed my mind, frankly, that they would do that until they did it.
1: Yeah.
0: Will it affect Zach Frazier at all?
1: And that's where the biggest question is. How does Zach react knowing that it's not to his right as a snap hand? You know, how's that right guard position? Because you have to think, Zach's snapping with his right hand. That's an unprotected side. So that A-gap is – he never had to worry because he knew Mason was going to shut the door until he got his hand back up, right, from snapping the ball underneath his legs. So now, who's the new guy? Is that new guy going to protect him the same way on his snap hand?
0: Interesting.
1: As he did in the past. So that's going to be a comfortability, or Zach could be, you know, I don't care. You know, that's about how I feel like that's how Zach talks.
0: That's fascinating. I hadn't thought about that with the snap hand.
1: So it's a protection thing and how you step, because you need to make sure that A gap is sealed and secured until that 0.7 to 0.8 second difference where he doesn't have that hand as he's securing the snap to the quarterback under center. Shotgun's a little bit quicker because you can get the hand back up because you're not worrying about feel of the quarterback, you know, making sure it gets into his hands and hits the palms. So that's going to be a difference for him. So right now it looks like it's not an issue because Spencer Anderson has obviously been a swing guy on that interior. But how does that job look 17 weeks in a row? How does that look from snap to snap, series to series, defender to defender that comes in there? So that's going to be new for Zach to get used to, is who's on his right. Because that's the biggest thing, is that, you know, Mason was a guy that was looking and was there, while Spencer was the one tapping the butt and making the calls, or Isaac Seumalo was that guy. So now you're flipping those roles. Now, do you carry that over and have Mason do that from the left now so that Spencer can be free of that and all he can worry about is just protecting the snap hand on any given pass play? That's going to be what I'm still waiting to see, because we haven't really seen – I haven't seen that operation in a live situation, because normally by team section it's competitive, but it's not like a game.
0: You know, boy, I'm so glad I asked that question. It's a great answer because, frankly, I was just going to stick with the guard-tackle combinations, and I'm glad I asked that question, and I hope fans are glad I asked it too, because it's a really – I hadn't thought about it. That's why it's so great to have an offensive lineman sitting next to me.
1: Yeah, we're here.
0: Oh, it's good stuff.
1: We're going to answer all the questions.
0: That's good stuff. Well, we're going to stick around. We're going to get back to that right side of the offensive line. Some other news from around camp as well, including a roster move, when we continue in the locker room here on the Steelers Audio Network.

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3: You know, I was only in college for 2 years. So, you know, my first game, I was still basically a kid. And, you know, you get a chance to go out and play with the likes of, like, you know, Jerome and Cordell, playing against the Baltimore Ravens and, you know, Ray Lewis and Rod Woodson. Like, these guys are, like, Hall of Famers. And here I am, you know, 24 months removed from graduating high school to playing with guys that I admire and that I looked up to. You know it's an out-of-body experience because, you know, you don't know whether to go over and ask these guys for the autograph or what because I was basically still a kid. There's nothing like Sunday morning here. You know, you can feel it and you can smell it. And, like, you can't get to the locker room fast enough to put your helmet on and run out on the field and see, you know, the fans swinging those terrible towels. You know, I kind of get goosebumps just thinking about it, you know, how special it was. And, you know, there's 32 teams in this league, and I can't imagine a greater feeling, you know, running out of a tunnel. They live, eat, and breathe football here. And you don't understand it until you leave because you think it's just normal to you because that's all that you know until you go somewhere and you're like, the fans are not the same, but the fans here are the best.
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4: And welcome back to St. Vincent College in Latrobe as we're talking offensive line. So, you know, I think the expectation is Zach Frazier's going to be absolutely fine. We're not worried about that at all. That the left side, whereas you could see a hiccup or two possibly, it's going to be just fine. I want to get to the right side in a moment, but I do want to ask you, do you think that a couple of more reps, maybe a couple of more series, maybe even extra to quarter would benefit those guys on the left side in preseason? Or do you think they don't need it?
5: I will say this. So before I answer your question, I have to make an announcement.
4: Okay.
5: I have now officially switched from the right side to the left side with my headset.
4: Yes, that's a good call.
5: It's a big moment. I wanted to make sure everybody knew.
4: Yep.
5: And I could tell you that I feel good at the left. I feel good at the left right now. So I think, you know, answering your question.
4: So let me tell you why this is important. Okay, so people are listening on the radio. They can't see us. I'm sitting on the left.
5: Yes.
4: Which is where I sit in the broadcast when we're calling the games. Max is sitting to the right. And so there we have headsets on. And the headsets, there's a little arm bar that comes out. And the microphone is in front of your mouth. But it's not quite in front of your mouth. It's a little bit angled to one side, the side that it's coming out of the arm bar. So when I turn to Max, when I turn to my right, I'm turning toward the microphone.
5: Correct.
4: And so therefore, hopefully, so now you can't see me on the radio, but now I'm turning to the right and the audio quality remains the same. And Justin Miller, who's back at the controls, doesn't have to pot up or down my audio.
5: Yes.
4: He's happy.
5: Exactly.
4: He's happy. Justin, are you happy right now? We have Justin Miller. We have Justin. Pot yourself up, Justin. Let us know if you're happy. He might just be so happy that he can't.
5: Yeah, he can't even find the buttons right
4: so
5: now.
4: So Max had it on the right. So if he would turn to the left and face me, because we're human beings, sentient beings, talking to each other.
5: Exactly.
4: So we're going to look each other
5: robots.
4: In the eye.
5: Yeah, yes. We're not robots.
4: then now he's turning into the microphone. Therefore, he's moved it from his right side. So if he was turning from his right to his left, he'd be turning away from that microphone.
5: Correct.

0: Correct.
1: So watch how the difference in my audio. So here I am talking. See, so you can't have that.
0: Exactly. And I think making that game time, because we have new headsets also, by the way.
1: We have brand new headsets.
0: Let's also point out we have brand new headsets.
1: Yep, brand new headsets.
0: So getting used to it, and the sound is more focalized, right?
1: Uh-huh.
0: Because the old one was a bigger mount, so you could have that variance, and it could be on my right side, and I could turn left because it had a bigger receiver to catch my voice. This one's a little bit more pointed, almost like a little like mini ice cream cone,
1: uh-huh.
0: and it's directed. So I need to make sure that I'm on top of it and that you can hear me clearly when I turn away and look at Rob. So I've made that switch to the left side. So
1: well done.
0: There you go. We just told you how the sausage was made, and now that I'm on the left side, I can now communicate about left side things.
1: So do they, will they, or do they need, and again, we don't know. Look, there's a lot that goes into preseason games. Some of it, you know, Mike McCarthy's big on load management. He talked about, you know, having a super physical camp early on in Green Bay, and his team was fried by
0: yes.
1: week 10, you know.
0: Exactly.
1: So he doesn't want to do that. So load management is part of this. But do you think it would behoove those guys to have extra reps? Do you think it doesn't matter that much to have extra reps to see some live things going on as they acclimate moving? And I'm talking now about McCormick and Fautano as they acclimate moving from the right side to the left side.
0: I think they will get the reps because I think because of the right tackle battle, you'll have to keep them in to get fair comparisons. So I think they will get a couple more reps because you'll have Dylan Cook over there, Maxiana Chure, right? And you'll also have Brock and Spencer, so you won't have necessarily the swing guys to go over there and relieve them while the others are in.
1: Oh, right.
0: So you will probably see a little bit more
1: Another
0: of them
1: thing
0: on the
1: I
0: left.
1: Hadn't thought
0: Once
1: about.
0: Again,
1: listen,
0: this
1: look
0: is
1: at
0: why
1: you,
0: I trust your linemen.
1: Yes, I
0: you know,
1: trust
0: not,
1: my linemen.
0: Not only on what they see on the field, but also when we're going to eat. Trust where a lineman recommends.
1: Oh, that's a definite.
0: Two cardinal rules there. But, yeah, so I think you are going to see them a little bit more just because there's an open battle on the right.
1: Okay. So let's talk about the open battle on the right because that's going to be a big one. Do you sense that it's going a certain way? You know what? Forget that. It's way too early to tell. Let's jump into what is going to be the main event because I'm sure we'll get into this as we get closer about the most important things we're going to watch. That's going to be one of them for me is that right side of the offensive line. Do you think that will have a larger impact than it might normally, how these guys perform? So, for example, unless there is an unexpected, oh, my gosh, have we got a swinging gate in that left side? They're going to be fine, right?
0: Yeah,
1: the
0: exactly.
1: expectation is going to be fine. Is it going to be a smooth road? You hope it is. Is it going to be bumpy? That wouldn't be unexpected. The right side is all about competing for spots.
0: Exactly.
1: Right?
0: Yes.
1: So I would imagine that those performances and you're trying again. I mean, like, think about the backup quarterback position, right? You want whoever is battling for the backup quarterback spot to not be overwhelmed if they're a young guy, but to be given a fair shake against other teams' better defenses. So we see it all the time in training camp. Oh my, that running back ran 11 times for 88 yards. Yeah, against two.
0: Yeah, exactly.
1: Right? So that's important.
0: Yeah.
1: And maybe your third-string line is better than their third-string line. Okay, well, that's not going to matter because none of those guys are going to be on your team.
0: Exactly. And it's like I said, Micah Parsons is playing in this game. He's injured. But you can't extrapolate who the third outside backer is. And think, oh, man, well, if that was Micah Parsons, you know, he would have done – no,
1: right.
0: You don't know.
1: Right.
0: You don't know. But – compared to what they have, our threes are better than your threes. That's great. But can that three be a one?
1: Right.
0: Right? Can that three play up to the level of competing against one level talent? Can they raise their game? All things equal, it looks good. But can you raise your game? Can you take it to another level? Can you go another gear to get ready for what NFL starting talent looks like in week 7? Right? In week 13, where like its pressure is on the fire. And you've got to make sure that you are playing because you're playing for first place in your division. You're playing for a playoff spot. Can you answer the call and be ready for that guy on 3rd and 8?
1: Right.
0: And he's got his ears pinned back. Like, that's what you're looking for in this. And I think for the preseason, you're not necessarily going to get that because obviously they like shutting down their first string guys. But the guys you are going to put out there early in that game, those guys matter because those guys are guys fighting for roster spots. Those are guys

0: going to be rotational guys defensively because the same guys don't play every snap. So you're going to get NFL quality talent. And how do they look on from one game to the next? And that's why I think you will see a little more Troy and Mason on the left to make sure you give the right side a fair shake so that Dylan gets fresh reps at right tackle. And then Maxi Onuachua gets the fresh reps, and also Broderick Jones gets the fresh reps.
1: Yeah.
0: As much as possible. And then whatever they didn't get in that first game, they'll get it in the second game against the Jets, right? So you're going to see a little bit more of that first line. And Aaron's playing in the first two preseason games. Remember, that was what was talked about. Mike McCarthy said, hey, I want you to play in the Green Bay and the Jets game. He's going to play in the Green Bay and the Jets game. He hasn't really had meaningful preseason snaps since 2018. So now you got your ace back there. This is the guy you need to ride with. I'm going to keep the best protection out there as possible.
1: Yeah, kind of important.
0: Kind of important to keep him upright.
1: Yes, to keep him upright.
0: Yeah, you can't give an ole or a lookout block on that.
1: No, no, no, no, no, no, no, no, no, no, no. He's got to be out there. And I think that's really interesting. I'm for it, Max. For it. Get out there.
0: These aren't meaningless games. These are evaluation opportunities for how good my team can be. And I need to make sure that I'm getting the best guys. Because once again, there's a lot of talent out here.
1: Right.
0: So you can't just kind of blow off the games in these moments because you need a fair evaluation to make sure you're putting the best guys out there. Because like you said, you're going to end up cutting a guy that's going to contribute on another team. Mm-hmm. So make sure we get the best of those options. And the guy that goes to the other team is not our best option.
1: Right. And then sharpening guys up like an Aaron Rodgers, I think that's a really interesting decision. It kind of goes against a lot of the trends. And yet, you know, sometimes a team will kind of ease into what they're trying to do.
0: Matthew Stafford's not playing a preseason game.
1: Yeah.
0: Jared Goff's not playing a preseason game.
1: Now, I will say this. Those guys are not running new offenses.
0: They also, yeah, you're correct. They are not. Now, granted, you could also argue Aaron's not running a new offense either.
1: He's familiar with this.
0: He's running an old office. He just hasn't run it recently.
1: Yeah. That's really true.
0: Yeah.
1: Okay, so still plenty to get to. Unfortunately, more to get to than we have time for, including that roster move that we haven't gotten to that we're going to tell you about when we continue in the locker room from St. Vincent College here on the Steelers Audio Network.
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14: Yeah, we are in Latrobe. Yep. We're right across the street from the Arnold Palmer Airport.
13: Mm-hmm.
14: So we are tucked cozy in the little valley here at

0: St. Vincent's
1: yeah,
0: College.
1: I don't know if there's, I don't know what's going on at the airport there. So I'm not the, if you want to know what's going on in the world, I'm the last person you want to ask because I literally don't know.
0: Yeah.
1: But I do know that the fine Italian restaurant there is still open.
2: Oh, D'Annunzio's.
1: Yeah, D'Annunzio's is still open.
2: The Italian wedding soup is still one of my favorite. The mussels as well. Another crowd favorite there when me and my buddies usually descend on there. We usually go there one or two times during training camp.
1: Yeah.
2: I haven't made my first visit yet. But just know that when I go there, I'm always getting the wedding soup.
1: I love it. It's good stuff. So when it comes to these preseason football games and ascertaining who's going to start at right guard, right tackle, look, I know there's other things involved. Are they in the meetings, paying attention in meetings? Do they know what's going on? It's not just about did he flatten somebody or pancake somebody or make a wow play. Like, so, you know, we can see somebody make a splash play, even if they're running with the ones, and, they lucked into it. They don't know, you know, in a critical moment when they need to run a quick stop and Aaron Rodgers is going to get up and throw that stop pattern and he throws the ball and they're running the slant that was called because he didn't recognize the defense and it goes right into the chest of the defender who takes it for a pick six.
0: Yeah.
1: That's the stuff you can't ascertain necessarily by watching a preseason game. So the point being, it's not just what we're going to see. But it feels to me, Max, like there are legitimate jobs on the line at right guard, at right tackle that will largely be won or lost in preseason games. Do you think that's accurate?
2: I think it is.
1: Okay.
2: As far as starting roles
1: go. Yeah, that's right.
2: As far as starting roles go, those are the two. Because I think everywhere else you look, starters are pretty much slated. You know who the starter is going to be, and maybe there's a rotational type of thing, especially defensively, about how those guys insert when they play, who starts the game based on personnel. All those things are subjective. But when you're talking about a starting position that will be won specifically off of preseason games and training camp, it's the right guard and right tackle position. Those are the two open positions here in camp. I think we know who the number two receiver is, Michael Pittman.
1: Mm-hmm.
2: And then you have upside for your number threes, Roman Wilson, Jeremy Bernard, Caden Wejen, right? Insert names here. And then you'll kind of fill out your five to six receivers that you'll keep. Running back, we know, is Rico Dowdle and Jaylen Warren. However you deploy them is a completely different thing. Mike McCarthy talked about that today, talking about I don't want to have – he's like one of the things why the guys play as much as they do, I don't want to worry about who's in on third down.
1: Mm-hmm.
2: I don't want to think about what guy I need to put in there. So we know who they are, and then after that we'll figure out whether that's Caleb Johnson, Travis Homer, Lou Nichols, Eli Heidenreich, and company, right? Tight end. Darnell Washington just got paid. Pat Freiermuth has been paid.
1: Yes.
2: We know those are your top two. Is it Robert Tonyan? Is it Lake McCree? Is it somebody else, right? That's where we're figuring out who the third guy is.
1: Mm-hmm.
2: But as far as starters, when I name the – they named the starting position. Aaron Rodgers is the starting quarterback.
1: Yes.
2: So otherwise noted, right? Those are the things we know. So backup positions might alternate and change, and those might be other side battles. But those are the two that are going to affect because offensive linemen, it's the Spartan methodology, right? When you go out there as a starter, come back with your shielder on it. Like the only way you're getting out is an injury situation. We're not flip-flopping lines. We're not flip-flopping players based on situations. You're in. As long as you're healthy, as long as you're doing your job, you are in there. There's no sub-package that doesn't have you in there. I'm going to add a lineman like Spencer Anderson, right? The sixth all-lineman type of deal, extra tight end type of deal. But that's it. So I think you're absolutely right. Those are the two that we're going to stay with once they are announced, and it's going to be one in training camp. It's going to be an open competition until we have final cuts.
1: Yep, I totally agree with all of that. I agree that I just don't think there are that many. I don't think there are any frontline positions open except right guard and right tackle. I think that's why we spent an entire show talking about this because I think that's it, Max.
2: They are the battles. they are the battles because we know who our top three pass rushers are.
1: Right.
2: Right. TJ, Alex, and Nick Herbig.
1: You know the corners.

0: Now you're fighting for the fourth.
1: Yep.
0: Now we know who the corners are. Joey Porter Jr. did not lose his job by not practicing, but having Jamel Dean and Asante Samuel, now it's like, okay, well, which one do we want to start? Depends on who we got. We have options, right? We know that Jaquan Brisker and Deshaun Elliott are our two safeties. But we also love the fact that we can add a couple extra guys. Sebastian Castro, where does he fit into this, right? And where do these other pieces fit in there? Linebacker, Patrick Queen, Peyton Wilson. Are we having much talk about that? Nope. But we're saying Malik Harrison, Cole Holcomb, Carson Bruner and company. Who fills in there? Henderson, where do these guys fill in? On that D-line, we know that Cam Hayward ain't going nowhere. Keanu Benton ain't going nowhere. Derek Harmon ain't going anywhere, right? And then we have a pretty good idea that Sebastian Joseph Day, you brought him in free agency, he's going to be there.
1: Right.
0: We know also after that you're going to have Y.A. Black. He's going to be there.
1: Yep.
0: Now the question is who's 6, 7, 8?
1: Right.
0: Right, for that D-line or 9, however many they keep on the D-line. That's what you're fighting for. You're fighting for the back end of the depth.
1: Right.
0: But this is the first and only two frontline positions that are open that are going to be dictated that you're going to watch live. How good or bad they do.
1: And those are all interesting battles. But, yes, this is front and center for me. Now, sometimes, I think it's really interesting that Mike McCarthy has talked about units of two or three. I think that we all think about units when it comes to, say, the wide receiver position. That might be the easiest to look at. That and defensive back when you start to go into nickel and dime. And, you know, sometimes there's just a missing piece in that. That causes the engine to splutter a little bit,
0: yeah.
1: You know, and it's just, but I will also say this, we know, if you took that engine apart and said, what are the pieces there? Well, the pieces are going to be Jamel Dean, Joey Porter Jr., Jalen Ramsey, Deshaun Elliott, you know who the pieces are going to be.
0: Asante Samuel.
1: Now,
0: right.
1: Right. So now, now it's, hey, are we better off, will it run smoothly at all times? Will it run smoothly if Asante Samuel Jr. has been an outside guy? You're just saying, he's in the slot, or Echols is in the slot, or Ramsey's in the slot, or no, Ramsey's at safety. What is the best combination of those things? Can one guy on an offensive line cause that engine to splutter, or would you need – so you replace just that one piece and it all comes together – or is that just an oversimplification of what the importance of one position?
0: No, it does matter because you're only strong as your weakest link, right? We've heard that phrase
1: yes.
0: a lot in our life. But for the offensive line, that's what matters. Like, it has to be five guys as one. You can't have four and a wild card. You can't have three and two possibles, right? If we're talking cards, and I play spades a lot, so that's where the possible comes in. You've got to have five guys that you believe is the best five combination together. And that's how you have to operate. If you have one squeaky wheel or one sputtering part, it collapses because now they found their way in, right? It's just like, when you talk about, a break in a dam or a dike, right? Once that little water leak creeps in there, it keeps going, keeps going, keeps going, keeps becoming a bigger problem. And now we got to figure out how do we patch it. And do you patch it with an extra guy blocking? A year ago, we ran our best football when we were in 12 and 13 personnel. Why? Because we had to bring Spencer Anderson in and be an extra tight end.
1: Yeah.
0: We had six offensive linemen to run the football effectively. There's a weakness there. If you can't run with your five, there's a problem. And they were trying to patch it the entire time. Now, you don't have that option. We need to run with five. And I'm not going to make any assumptions about what we need to do. I just need it answered. And there's a lot of different answers and different parts you can fit in. Maybe I need an Edelbrock header. Maybe the factory one wasn't working good enough on this engine. Maybe I need to switch to Mopar, right? You start figuring, Hemi, right?
1: Right.
0: What's going to be the best piece that's going to fit to make this engine as effective and run as fast as it can and intake system? Do I need a blower or can I just trust that the regular intake is going to be great? You're looking for all these different adjustments and aftermarket parts to make it be more efficient, but that's what you got to have. You got to have the best pieces there to make this offense run the best. And for an offensive line, you can't have a weak offensive lineman.
1: Right.
0: You've got to have strong parts all around, and they have to have different strengths. I'm not saying they all need to be exactly the same. We're not going to put five Zach Frazier's out there, right? Because it's not going to work. you know, because Zach is better at center. Zach, I don't think, is a great left tackle, right?
1: Yeah,
0: you know what I'm saying?
1: Right.
0: But I need to put the best left tackle out there that makes a quarterback feel comfortable.
1: Right.
0: That can communicate cleanly with the rest of his line. That him and the left guard vibe together or flow together. That's been another big key phrase here. Flow. Mike McCarthy wants to see flow in practice.
1: Okay.
0: So how well does that flow? I don't need a clog in the communication highway, right? I don't need congestion. I need free flow between all five guys. So you're looking for the best combination of five, not necessarily the five best players, but the five best players that work together.
1: Yeah, that was leading to my next question. So, I mean, it's the two guys who are going to work best with the three guys you already know who are starting, right? It's incumbent upon them to find a way to fit into that machine.
0: Correct.
1: Yeah.
0: You gotta shave a little bit off the edge because you're a square peg. You need a little more oval.
1: Okay.
0: But you're not quite a round peg. You know what I mean?
1: Right.
0: You know, hey, we're going to see how this works. And can it build over the season? Also, there's a little bit of projection in there. Can this get better? Is it good enough now? And can it get better by the end of the year? That's what the projection is. So a guy like Max Iannatur,
1: right.
0: I have no idea what he's going to look like in the pros. I only know what he did in college. Does that college Max now become a better option as a pro Max?
1: Right.
0: Or is it Dylan Cook, who showed me great strides at left, but does that translate to the right? Spencer Anderson is good at five positions, but can he be great at one position?
1: Right.
0: Those are the questions we're looking to answer. Brock Hoffman was really good in Dallas. Can he be really good here in Pittsburgh? Those are the questions you're looking for. Broderick Jones, can you go back to the right, or do you need to compete for the left? Because that's what you are. I need to answer that. And that's what the opportunities are going to give during this whole process is, can they do that? Can they make that conversion?
1: Okay, so final question for you is in that regard. You would hate a player to be damned for position flexibility. But if things were relatively even, and there's almost no such thing, right? There's no such thing as 100% even. But if things were relatively even, Max, could position flexibility actually hurt a guy? The fact that he could potentially, thank you, I just knocked over a can that spilled all over the
0: your electronics. I was like, of all
1: things, yeah. So, could that flexibility hurt somebody where the coach says, you know what, it's pretty close, but if there's an injury, now I got to move the right tackle to left guard, the left guard to center, the center to left tackle, or I could just say
0: chairs,
1: I got one guy that can play all those positions, so I could just plug him in. Could that flexibility actually work against a guy trying to start, or are you just going to start the best five and worry about that stuff as it comes up over the course of a game?
0: I think you have to take it as such, who's the best guy for the job at hand, right? And then we can worry about the backup guy afterwards.
1: I think so, too.
0: I think you have
1: to. But I think it's worth pointing out because people talk about position flexibility all the time. Let's not oversell that versus starting and playing, hopefully, every snap of every game.
0: Yeah, the jack of all trades, master of none methodology, right?
1: Right.
0: You don't want that. But it's good to know that, hey, he might be struggling right now, but don't forget, he's a valuable piece because this dude can go everywhere.
1: Right. Now, it might – yeah, so if as long as it doesn't hurt you in your efforts to start, it can't hurt you when it comes to trying to make the team. It can only help you.
0: I can either be number five on this list, or I know I'm not falling below eight.
1: Right, exactly.
0: I'm getting a helmet, whether it starts the game or whether I get inserted during the game.
1: He's Max Starks. I'm Rob King. We always enjoy being with you. Day off tomorrow. We'll be back on these airwaves on Thursday. Looking forward to things ramping up. The ramp up is over.
0: No
1: the acclimation
0: ramp-ups,
1: is
0: no
1: over.
0: More acclimation.
1: We are ready
0: no
1: to
0: more
1: go.
0: Warming up to anything.
1: Yep. Everyone's going to get ready for the big scrimmage on Saturday. I'd imagine we'll see some testosterone. Let's say
0: there
1: over
0: we
1: the
0: go.
1: Next,
0: yeah,
1: on Thursday and Friday, it's going to be fun.
0: Might clap.
1: He's Max Starks. I'm Rob King. The Drive is coming up next with Wes and Matt. We thank you for being with us in the locker room here on the Steelers Audio Network.
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8: Live from St. Vincent College in Latrobe, Pennsylvania, it's day six coverage of Pittsburgh Steelers training camp right here on Steelers Nation Radio and the Steelers Audio Network. I am Ed Troop alongside Brian Bacco and Chris Adamski. We have you up until 1 o'clock today, which is the majority of practice at an 11 a.m. start today, and they will go till about 1 o'clock, so we'll have the full practice here for you, and we have currently had it for you. We're about just over a half hour into this day six full padded practice. The teams just wrapped up special teams play before the break. We saw Chris Boswell kicking every field goal good, starting in and around the 25-yard line, including a 57-yarder that he made right down the middle, and then kickoff coverage was next, and now the teams break into more individual drills. The quarterbacks remain on field two. Defensive linemen remain on field two as well. The rest of the Pittsburgh Steelers offense and defense skill guys getting the work with the pads on field one. The field one end zone to our left is the offensive line, and they continue to do battle against each other as well.
9: We have to revisit what I was going to say, right?
10: You're going to pay off your tees,
9: Brian. I got to pay it off.
8: I should have teed it up for you, my friend, but I'll put it on the tee box now. You can swing away.
9: Well, you can golf tomorrow. Steelers are off.
8: That's right.
9: If you want to.
8: Let's do it.
9: We're off
10: it
9: as well.
10: Would slice way to the right.
9: Programming note.
10: To me, yeah.
8: It'd be a long day with me, but what?
9: Slice way to the right. I'd probably hit one of these poor people in the bleachers and duff my ball and top that thing. But, okay, what I was going to say was through, what is this, practice six now?
8: Yep, day six.
9: Has Cam Hayward had a day off? Has T.J. Watt had a, I mean, they had the day where the whole team was basically doing the helmetless walkthrough. Was that Friday? But I was thinking about this because McCarthy was asked about defensive coordinator Patrick Graham, you know, bringing a lot of different looks to the offense, blitzing, pressures.
10: That was a great question.
9: Coverages. Man. Was that yours? Yeah. Great question. Yeah, I used it, so on Steelers.com, but it's a communal effort in a lot of ways. But and I'm thinking, I'm like, you know, yeah, you've got T.J. Watt bouncing all around in there. You've got Alex Highsmith bouncing from side to side. You know, Nick Herbig is a made man now. Cam Hayward is, you know, continues to age like a fine wine. But, like, you haven't really seen those guys just off to the side in bucket hats. And it's all kind of connected, too, because there's, you know, in a normal situation, you'd be like, okay, well, today's going to be a day down for T.J. or for

0: Cam, and it'll be a day where Gabriel Rubio can get more reps on the defense. Well, he's getting them anyway on field two, no matter what. Yeah. So it's right. Not that mindset of, hey, I don't look at it as TJ's getting a day off. A young Julius Welshoff's getting more reps. Well, with the two spotting and the two fields that Mike McCarthy likes to run, everybody's getting the reps every day anyway. So it's kind of minimizing that aspect of it. And obviously, I think it probably just speaks to these veterans are bought in and knowing that just because we've been there, done that, and accomplished everything we have, we're going to be out there working and practicing every day. They're going to be smart about it, but again, it's all interconnected. It's probably easier to not take the day off when you know no one's going to be trying to block me out of the frame or I'm not going to have to bring anybody to the ground today if I do practice.
1: There's been some of the players have remarked about how Mike McCarthy, sports science, they use that term in terms of everything's meticulously planned in that way, and there's thought to the days off and the days off for the whole squad and things like that. So I'm sure that is part of it, more so than the veterans. We'll see, but it is an excellent point, Brian, that I don't know. We've wondered a little bit about, but we even got the answer, like Deshaun Elliott, for instance, is still sort of ramping back up from his from the offseason, from his injury from last season. So there's reasons for that. But you're right. I don't know if there's been – certainly not a full day off. Not the day we used to see where somebody was in the sweats on the sideline or whatever like that.
0: Maintenance day.
1: Yeah, maintenance day.
0: And maybe
1: day.
0: Those are still to come. Yeah. It's a long, it's a long camp.
1: And this stretch right here with these five padded practices out of a six-day span, I think will tell the story. And Mike's even mentioned how it's going to be what he used the word stress, I think it is, for especially the Thursday, Friday, Saturday. That's 3 days in a row of padded practice, which, I mean, that doesn't happen. I don't know how often that happens anywhere at this stage, and then ramp it to a scrimmage, on Saturday.
2: I think it's a good point by both of you, and here's my feedback for both of what you just went through. I think Mike McCarthy and this coaching staff has gotten back to football 101 up here in La Trobe. And when I say that, they've come in, and rightfully so, they're a brand new coaching staff, but McCarthy's been around the block several times. They erased everything. And again, not to take anything away from Mike Tomlin and what was done out here the last 19 years, but they've come in and said, look, let's get back to football 101, basic football, basic training camp football. Everybody's on the field, everyone's participating, and everyone's getting their work in at all times. I would venture to say, fellas, if you went, the WPIL high school football has started this week across southwestern Pennsylvania, a very big, important part of football in and around here. You're going to see the same type of practices happening at that level. If you went to Pitt or Penn State and their training camps happening here in the next couple weeks, I think you're going to see the same type of things. This is football 101. The prima donnas have been left at the doorstep, and they're all coming to work here. Everyone on this roster putting the time in. And as you said, Chris, all these padded practices, all these days in a row, as you said, Brian, no maintenance days off yet. Cam Hayward was just playing special teams where he normally is in a training camp practice. He was out there blocking for Chris Boswell in the special teams. That tells you everything you need to know right there.
0: Yeah, and I'm not even saying it's like, say they do get a day off Thursday. I'm not even saying that's the wrong approach. I mean, there's always balance that you need to find, but it just struck me as kind of interesting. Like, these guys are, so far, at least through six practices, it's pretty much 100% participation from those who are healthy enough to do so.
2: But he's setting the tone. Mike McCarthy is here at training camp with that here in the first week. He has set the tone.
1: Yeah, I think there's something to say, too, and I don't even know how much, you see occasionally in those 11-on-11, there's so much pre-thought into it. We'd read so much into it, and like, oh, this guy's getting first-team reps or whatever, and you could tell there's definitely a effort to rotate players in terms of different spots that it might be normally second teamers, but the lines year after year after year, they get more and more blurred, quote unquote, first team to second team, because there's so much, both from a specialization standpoint, that's a big part of it, and probably the biggest part of it, because you're going to use an extra DB here or this linebacker for this situation or that linebacker or whatever.
0: And McCarthy said again today that he's more so working on the combinations of players next to each other, I guess, more than who's on the first or second or third or fourth line.
2: The teams have wrapped up their individual team drill session, and now the entire football team has come together.
1: This might be the first time we've had all 90 players within a third of one field. This mm-hmm. is the first time. So I don't. Is this going to be?
0: I think this is going to be entertaining.
1: This goal line. This is our goal line, right? We got the ball at the one.
0: No, I think it's at like the Well, yeah, close.

0: Close enough, I guess. Yeah, I mean, is it the two? The three the two. Or the two? McCarthy didn't say they were going to do goal line today, but he did say red zone. And red zone. If you want to be a yes. stickler like it's red zone. Myself and Chris, yeah. It is part of the red zone.
1: From the two, and we have the Steelers starting offense and the Steelers starting defense. To the right on field one, inside the five at the two. Now what will be remain to be seen, we're about to find out, is how live will this be? Is this a walkthrough? Is this a little bit of hitting?
2: I guess this is
1: like let's check it out.
2: This is a 2-point conversion practice. Is that what we're doing here?
0: Yeah, this is seven shots, boys.
2: There it is. It's the
0: if you will.
2: We'll see if the first shot is and you can tell it's a highlight because again, all 90 players and there's a run
1: and they're hitting. Yes.
2: Yes.
1: Jalen Warren.
2: Obviously no bringing to the ground, but there is contact.
0: He ended up on the ground.
1: Yeah. Warren into the end zone for six.
0: But yes, he didn't exactly get wrapped up and driven into the ground.
2: I mean, this is definitely that was the A-listers on both sides of the ball. But all the starters.
1: But Brian and Chris, there was contact made. I mean, yeah. Jalen Warren definitely. Was hit. I mean, he was hit as he was going into the end zone.
0: Yeah, they're swapping paint in there.
1: Yep, no doubt about that. Steelers make a few substitutions on defense and offense. We see Nick Herbig rotate in. TJ Watt comes out. Steelers, a couple offensive substitutions as well, including Maxi Onuachor at right tackle.
2: Yeah, the offense went to almost a second, generally a second team, not everybody, but Mason Rudolph's in. The defense still generally stuck with the first teamers.
1: Ooh. And did Rudolph get touchdown pass? He sure did. And
0: Ben Skoronek.
1: How about that? Nice catch.
0: It was a really nice catch.
1: It was that Jamel Dean on the coverage, Brian? I know you got your binoculars out there.
0: I'm not sure there's no replay, but yes, I believe so.
1: I think he wears the
2: tucked up under, yeah.
1: Yeah.
0: No, that was Asante Samuel Jr.
1: Is that 22?
0: Yeah.
1: So just so everyone at home, yeah, 35's out there. You can see that clear as day. So that was Samuel Jr. with the defensive coverage. Nice catch by Ben Skoronek.
0: That is one that I will just tell you, I had my binoculars trained on it, but they'd be reviewing that right now, I think. I don't know if he was in or out, but it was close.
1: Well, we do have officials out here during this practice, and it was right in front of the corner official to make that call. So he was in the right spot, so we'll take his word for it. Steelers making some more subs, but here we go. Drew Aller now.
2: So now they're at the 5-yard line, so it's definitely not a traditional seven shots, not that I expected it to be.
1: So Drew Aller going to take the snap. And again, the entire team is watching this on offense and defense. Aller with a hard snap count. And again, we're not going to tell you the formation. We're not going to give everything away here. But Aller will throw the football into the end zone. It's incomplete. Now
2: flag's down, though.
1: Yep.
2: Get defensive holding.
1: Yep.
2: Get half the distance, run it back. No, they're not going to mock that up that much. Or maybe they are.
1: Yeah. No. Drew Aller, there's been a lot of talk in and around Drew Aller. By the way, the intended target was Levi Wentz, wide receiver, local product right here in Pittsburgh, on the roster, number 28.
0: Pine intended. Richland.
1: Yeah, Pine Richland. Incomplete pass interference, though, the call. Chris, again, we have all the officials out here. They're pretty much here every practice.
2: Yeah.
1: They're getting their feet wet, too. It's their training camp.
2: Yeah. And that's something, too, at the parts. I don't feel like it was every practice, every camp. I thought it was more notable when there were officials here.
1: In the past. I feel like they've been here every day
2: so far a weekend. Yeah, so which leads me to believe they always will be here.
1: Rodgers back in with team number one out to Rico Dowdle, who misses the would-be tackler and goes into the end zone for a Steeler touchdown. And again, the numbers are all on the defensive side. The majority of the players have their jerseys tucked underneath.
2: Is that Queen?
1: You can't
2: looks like
1: see
2: a single
1: the
2: digit to me. Yeah. So I think it's Queen.
0: Is that a little get back from yesterday's end of practice?
1: Maybe they went right after Queen. He had the pick six. That's what Brian's alluding to yesterday. Rodgers
0: was in a similar spot as well.
2: Yeah, he might have had a tackle if this was live tackling, though. So that's the other part of this. No. He was there. He got there.
1: Now the first rep for Will Howard here during this session. We've seen Drew Aller. We've seen Mason Rudolph. We've seen Aaron Rodgers. Now we see Will Howard for the first time, and Howard takes the football. He's back. Throws off his left side. Has Darnell Washington for six. So Washington into the end zone for the Steeler touchdown.
0: Do you think Dalen Everett is making that tackle in a real game, Ed, on Darnell Washington?
1: Not in a real game. Not in practice. Not at 75%,
0: Hey, let's not underestimate the rookie out of Georgia. Maybe he gets on and hangs on for dear life in a game situation. We don't know. We will never know, but I think they put that in as a TD.
1: I'm not sure you can pay me enough money if number 80's coming at me in the open
0: field.
1: I'm just going to go the other way.
0: Business decision by me. No, you know how the kids say standing on business? I'd be running off of business if Darnell Washington came at me.
1: So
0: I might coin that phrase.
1: A little bit of fun right there, but it ends quickly. So they got the quarterback some work, but that was live. I mean, they were definitely hitting in that sequence and going after it with their coverage too, Brian, so the Steelers punch a few in.
0: Not trying to belabor the point of last year's Steelers to this year's Steelers or the last 19 years' Steelers.

0: Steelers to this year's Steelers, but that was the closest thing we've seen to the vaunted seven shots drill that used to mark the beginning of every practice.
1: Yeah, but the fact that I wonder what that's curious. And we'll see if we maybe ask Mike McCarthy tomorrow morning or ask some of the players, because that was the first
0: time. Not tomorrow.
1: Time, that's right, not tomorrow. It seemed as if the fact that he, again, we've always had these at least two 11-on-11 periods going at once. He brought the entire squad over to be part of that. Now, was there a thought? What was the thought behind it? Was that to put additional pressure on, to create as much competitive as possible, maybe to get your offense cheering, you know, cheering, being involved in the, or was it just a sub in and out real fast?
0: If I'm trying to put myself in a coach's brain for a second, I also wonder, too, because if you remember, you go back to all the theme of last week being, oh, there's no live tackling, but we're still going to be physical. We're still going to hit. We're still going to do goal line. How will you do that? Oh, very carefully. You know, the old...
1: That's right.
0: Very carefully. So maybe it was like, hey, guys, I want everyone to see this. This is how we want this period worked and done and practiced. Like, this is how you walk the line of still bringing an edge to it, but being smart. And I would assume that everything there was above board. I didn't see any coaches angrily running out there and saying, hey man, you can't do that, but maybe that was the reasoning, a little like model for, hey, we've got a lot more practices, and there's gonna be a lot more practices where we practice goal line work. This is how you do it.
1: That reminds me,
0: don't lose your mind and hit stick somebody in the end zone.
1: My favorite interaction of camp so far, one of my favorites of what players have said, was Jalen Warren asked about the no tackling. He says, well, he's like, as an offense, we got to prepare for tackling anyway, because there's defensive guys, they're always trying to tackle you anyway, they don't care, they're doing it in spring.
0: And yesterday you were still up here in the booth, Ed. Chris and I had departed, but Nick Herbig, you pick up Travis Homer like I'm gonna pick up my daughter when I get home on her birthday here today.
1: And then we told Nick Herbig about that, and he shot back, he's like, well, Jalen hits more than anybody, so what's he talking about?
0: I didn't even catch that exchange.
2: Wait, you stuck that in there. Go ahead, take the moment. Your daughter's birthday today. Happy birthday.
0: Thanks.
2: To your
0: daughter. Shout out, fourth birthday for Blair Batco, which is golden birthday. You guys familiar with that? She's turning four on the 4th.
2: On the 4th. Oh, she got it in early.
0: Probably another Hallmark invented.
2: Been around for a while.
0: It's kind of cool, though.
2: Yeah, I mean, absolutely.
1: Your birthday's coming up soon, too, I've heard, Brian, right?
0: That is true.
2: When's Double B's birthday?
0: I'll be turning 16 on the 16th. I can finally drive out here myself.
2: Look at that.
0: I'll get my permit.
2: The Batco family has like 18 birthdays from the stretch of mid-July through the end of August. That's when you got to square up with everybody. My goodness. Guys, the team is in their individual sessions now by position. We see the receivers off to the right here on field one, quarterbacks in the middle, offensive line and tight ends to our left on field two. Looks to be the defensive linemen off to the left, as well as the linebackers in the middle of the football field and the defensive backs getting their working on field two to the right now here from St. Vincent College as they continue to get their work in. Guys, before we go to break, just a few NFL notes. We've been talking Steelers.
0: What do we got, Ed? Because I've been pretty Steelers-centric, Steelers-focused here, so I've got the blinders on.
2: I have, too, and I spent the majority of the time driving up to camp today listening to the NFL Network on SiriusXM. And,
0: I was listening to...
2: not sure if I'm allowed to give them a shout-out or not.
0: I was listening to
2: I just did.
0: I was listening to a House of the Dragon recap podcast.
2: Now, that's probably more exciting than what I was listening to, but
0: it's definitely nerdier.
2: Bijan Robinson becomes the highest paid running back in the NFL, signs a new contract this morning, and that's semi-important for the Steelers because they open up against the Atlanta Falcons on September 13th. Yeah. So Bijan Robinson now getting paid, and in the AFC North, just coming across a few moments ago, Zay Flowers in Baltimore has reached a new contract.
0: I did not see that. Fresh off the press.
2: 4 years, $140 million. Wow. Zay Flowers, the top receiver in Baltimore for Lamar Jackson, will be under contract for a bit longer.
1: So there you go. Two. You're right. That's three games the Steelers play, prominent players that I don't know if I don't think we're even in the case of week one. I think we're in holdout watch yet or anything like that to think he won't play Robinson, but certainly one of the top two running backs right now in football. Maybe throw McCaffrey and Sewell if he's healthy, but Jahmyr Gibbs. So
0: that makes Zay Flowers one of the highest paid wide receivers in the league.
1: That is kind of eyebrow raising for sure. Wow. And you wonder, as much as they, because I don't think there's any team in the league that runs the ball more than the Ravens.
0: That's going to be changing.
1: Either that, or you wonder, yes, that's true, or maybe his production maybe would be. They recognize that maybe he doesn't, you know.
0: I mean, he did have 1,200 yards last year and 86 catches, 5 touchdowns. He had 1,000 yards the year – or 1,000. 1,059 yards the year before.
2: And Lamar Jackson is still – they're still

0: trying to figure out his long-term future.
1: It seems
0: in Baltimore
1: like they're perpetually
0: too, right?
1: trying Every to year. Figure out what's next yeah. with his deal. But yeah, that is that's interesting. I know the Ravens have been very proud of that evaluation and pick of Flowers in the first round back in 2023, 22nd overall, and he's been definitely productive. Maybe one of the reasons that our eyebrows get raised, guys, is it just me or is he not really killed the Steelers in their matchups? I mean, we know the Steelers have. They have a pretty good record against the Ravens the last few seasons since Flowers has
0: I felt like,
1: come into the league. I think he's had some bad miscues against the Steelers, too.
0: I felt like Isaiah Likely was the one who was the Steeler killer from that Ravens offense the last few years, not just the AFC North title game at the end of the season last year where he had some big catches, but I feel like he's been the Steeler killer in that offense over the last handful of years, and he's gone. He's in New York now with the Giants,
2: well, I got the
0: right?
2: numbers
0: Did he go to the
2: here.
0: Giants? Yeah.
2: In five games,
1: well, not last year, I was definitely wrong.
2: Zay Flowers has in five games gone 1-4 against the Steelers. 24 catches in five games, 474 yards, almost 100 yards.
1: I mean, he had 200-yard games against them last season. So what was I watching? But I guess I'm more concerned with the Steelers got the win both times.
0: I gotta take a picture and put this out on social media, and I can't even do it because I can't take it. But folks, to set the scene here, and this happened last week too, and I gotta point it out. Both Chris Adamski, yes, Chris Adamski to my left, Brian Bacco to my right. They both have their laptops because they're both writers as well as broadcasters, right? I'm right in the middle here, controlling everything, looking out at the practice field.
1: You're the maestro.
0: They both bring up Pro Football Reference, and they both have Zay Flowers up on both screens. Not only that, they have game by game that they're both looking up to see what they did, and they did it within seconds.
1: We're literally on the same page.
0: I mean, they're literally on the same page.
1: Yes. Very, and you know, we used to be, good. You know, Trib and Post Gazette.
0: Rivals.
1: You know, that's like the Greasers versus the Socias.
0: Rivals.
1: Or the Anchorman.
3: That's why
1: who do they go right against now. In Anchorman?
3: Oh, well, there's
1: Vince Vaughn's crew.
0: there are a couple different crews.
1: I don't remember what channels they were, but Ben Stiller's crew.
0: Yeah.
3: And there's the public broadcasting crew, and he has like a wooden pipe and a corduroy jacket.
0: Good Anchorman reference.
3: See, Ed, you should have let everybody the illusion that we have these computer like minds that just can recall anything at any
0: like,
3: second.
1: I have a computer like computer.
3: Yeah.
0: Week 13, Zay Flowers did this, and you guys just know off by hand. I mean,
1: in fact, we just proved I have the opposite because I was like, he doesn't have that many good games against the Steelers. But, I mean, last year alone, 8 for 124, and then in that. You know, I guess, unfortunately for this man, it'll sort of forever be remembered as the Tyler Loop game. He had four catches for 138 and two touchdowns.
0: Yeah, some big games there.
1: That's a pretty good game.
0: But I think prior to that, though, to your point, Brian, I don't remember Zay Flowers really hurting the Steelers. Like I said, I was more likely. I don't know if you guys can look up his numbers, but I thought he had some big games against the Steelers the last couple seasons.
3: But, I mean, this can tie back into Joey Porter. Now,
0: that was going to be my point.
3: He gets his contract. Yes. Joey Porter Jr. is looking for his, and maybe there's a reason that, because I specifically remember during the quasi AFC North title game, that those weren't, Joey Porter was not, well, we know Joey Porter wasn't in coverage because he hasn't had a touchdown in 3.5 years, but he certainly wasn't his. So I think that Joey Porter Jr. a lot of times can get a lot of the credit maybe for Zay Flowers not having big games, at least not until the last two here.
0: That should, a lot of contract movement in the NFL here just in the last few days with some newer contracts. Before training camp started last week, there were a bunch too, but Joey Porter Jr. is one that we're still waiting to see. And of course, he remains on the PUP list, the PUP list, along with Jalen Ramsey. They are here at camp. We've seen both of them walking around, but not participating quite yet. Whenever we come back, we'll have reaching about the halfway point of this day 6 Pittsburgh Steelers full padded practice here from St. Vincent College. The team's still in individual groups as we speak, with the offense on field 1, the defense on field 2, as they go through their reps here on a beautiful Tuesday afternoon. I mean, the skies are blue. Temperature getting into the mid-80s today. It's summertime. It's August. It's the Laurel Highlands Mountains. I'm Ed Troop alongside Chris Adamski and Brian Bacco. Day 6 continuing coverage of Pittsburgh Steelers training camp continues when we come back right here on Steelers Nation Radio, part of the Steelers Audio Network.
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6: 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I am Ed Troop alongside Chris Adamski and Double B Brian Bacco. And fellas, we've reached the midway point of this practice here on Day 6, the full padded practice. So far, pretty much what we've seen last week during helmets only sessions, yesterday the first full padded practice. The only difference was we did see a mini seven shots goal line. Chris said goal line. Brian Bacco said seven shots like. Neither of them were that, but they were like that same type of theme. They were taking almost seven shots into the end zone, and they were lined up almost at the goal line.
7: Yeah, and they moved back at different points. They started a snap at the 2, a snap at the 5, a snap at the 7. So it is, that's all situational, different sorts of. And I'm sure there was a method to the madness. I'm sure there's a reason why. Maybe they wanted Aaron to work from the 2, because the 2-point conversion might happen week 1. For all you know, they help them win a game, for all you know, or tie a game and get them over, whatever it might be. And then you have maybe they wanted Hour to be back at the 5. So they did that. But it was the most – to this point, I think the most competitive – I guess you could say the two-minute drills every day are competitive in terms of setting a situation where there's a clear winner and a clear loser, and the offense and the defense are kind of taking sides in that amongst that too. So I think they're trying to foster that as well.
8: We've got some more 11-on-11 stuff happening now. I can't quite make sense of the groups that are out there because it's a backup – no, I mean there's
7: mostly first team.
6: We got some
8: Will Howard was under center.
6: Oh,
8: Jalen Warren's in there. The first team offensive line, such as it is in there.
7: Nowakowski.
6: Jalen Warren.
8: That's essentially a first team rep for Will Howard, if you want to call it that. But the receivers, I think, were maybe a little jumbled, and the defense is definitely a little jumbled, guys.
7: I mean, Robert Spears Jennings, better than that.
8: But he's been.
7: You're right.
6: I had to laugh at that last sequence, guys, because it was like a pinball machine with Jalen Warren for about 15 yards. And finally, Darnell Washington threw him to the ground, picked him up, and he ran another 13 yards after that.
7: Levi Wentz is one of the receivers. So first team O-line. You're right. It is.
8: Amari Harvey's at corner.
7: I mean, Cam Hayward's there. It looks like the trenches were first teamers, maybe.
8: Yeah.
7: But then the 7-on-7 aspect.
8: Maybe this does play into the, taking some mileage off some of the veterans who've been out there playing a lot of reps, whether it's Brandon Echols, Jamel Dean, Asante Samuel Jr.

0: Could be that.
1: And this, of course, is not. It is not red zone. They're facing. They're at their. What the minus? What do they say? The -20 is that what you call it?
0: Yeah.
2: Basically, a 1st and 10 start of a new offensive possession for the Pittsburgh Steelers in this sequence.
3: Back in my day, all the possessions started at your own 20.
2: It was a punt that went into the end zone. How about that?
0: Yeah.
2: Jaylen Warren, another tote.
0: Yeah, touchback.
2: We saw Rico Dowdle on the last, and there's Derek Harmon. We haven't talked Derek Harmon much,
0: this might
2: guys.
0: Be an sort of an inside run drill, as you would call it, and football coach parlance, so that could explain why the secondary is a little piecemeal.
1: Here's Rayshon Jenkins checking in here.
2: This might be more of from a defensive standpoint, Brian and Chris, the front seven, you know, right, the defensive line, the linebackers, to your point, Brian, with the secondary, they're not as worried about right now. They're trying to give the front seven a look. And then from an offensive perspective, it's total run blocking up front for the offensive line. And it's Drew Aller into the game. As I say that, he's going to throw the football and completes it to Darnell Washington with a flag down in the backfield.
0: That's how the Steelers have done it in years past, too. Even when they would do their quote-unquote run drill periods, play action was allowed because, obviously, as a defense, you need to be
2: on your
0: prepared
2: toes
0: for that on run downs, especially. Did you know Rayshon Jenkins is one of 18? He has 17 siblings.
1: 17.
2: Wow.
0: I was doing some research on him when they signed him.
2: Did not know that.
1: I always
0: fun fact.
1: My inadequacy is always my excuse for everything is I have four kids. If I'm late for something, I forget something or whatever, or I have something overwhelmed, I can't make I'm busy.
2: Does he know all the names?
0: Try cubing that. No, I guess squaring that and then adding one.
2: If he wants to be impressive, he would have to tell us all their names. Hey, there's a break. That's Caleb Johnson. Caleb Johnson breaks through the defensive line and takes off.
0: That was the Caleb Johnson we saw early last year in training camp.
2: Yes.
0: You guys remember it was
2: he had a jump in his step.
0: Quick and decisive through the hole. And again, you do take these things with a pound of salt because it's not live, but it looked like he squeezed through there. And I mean, I guess the best I can say is in a real game setting, that looks like it would have been a pretty productive run.
2: And it's funny because some miscommunication. Jack Sawyer was
0: a lot of whistles. That's not good.
1: Was that three tight ends there, or was it? It was certainly a big look there. I don't know how often we'll see that. Let's see. I'm sure we got it. 82 is a tight end. 83 is a tight end. And is that another tight end over there? We have single back and one receiver.
0: Jaheim Bell. He's sort of a tight end / fullback. Yeah. But yeah, I mean personnel grouping is
1: okay. There's two wide receivers, but it's definitely single back. It's definitely a different formation than what we've been seeing, but again, it's the working on here.
2: Drew Aller, back to pass, throws to the outside, completes to, let's see.
0: Levi Wentz.
2: Levi Wentz. It's the first time in camp, guys, we've mentioned Levi Wentz now twice.
0: Could have thrown him some balls yesterday when the Pine Richland High School team was up here to see their
2: could have flexed a
0: proud alum.
2: Yep. That's the second catch of the day for Levi Wentz. And it comes via Drew Aller, who's getting a strong look here today. Again, guys, in front of us during this stretch, we have the other quarterbacks getting work, including Aaron Rodgers on the right side of this field, it looks like, with some backs and receivers. So they split the group up into a couple different groups here on one side of the field, 11 on 11.
0: I didn't even notice that sort of two-on-two or whatever, one-on-ones, I guess, maybe down here.
2: Yeah, and that's where Will Howard is. So, it looks like Drew Aller is getting the work with Mason Rudolph.
0: Okay, now this is pretty entertaining. Here. Some one-on-ones. This is competition. Some competitive Nate juices flowing there with the corners and the wideouts.
2: Well, since Chris is to the left here, he can watch the 11-on-11s, and okay. Brian, you can watch the rights, and I'll split the difference with you with nothing right in front of me at midfield. How about Mike McCarthy's
0: full,
2: in front of me?
0: I want a full report on the interior line play from you over there, Buzz.
1: I'll break it down.
2: Let us know if anything jumps out on either
0: hand
2: side.
0: Placement.
1: If I break it down, it means I'll go over and talk to Matt Williams and get his breakdown, and then paired it to you.
2: I'll give you everything you need to know on that. That is Mason Rudolph now with the 11-on-11s, and he hands the ball off in the backfield. And that's Lou Nichols,
1: maybe
2: I believe.
1: Maybe Max Starks is somewhere in the booth. That would be even better, huh?
0: Lou.
1: I find someone to
2: he'll give you everything there on the offensive line, that's for sure. And by the way, Rob and Max will be with you from 1 to 3 today. Rob King and Max Starks. And speaking of Matt Williamson, he'll be with our good friend Wes Jeweler from 3 to 6 to close
0: contested,
2: out our coverage.
0: Contested grab from by Ben Skoranek from Aaron Rodgers. So Skoranek is
2: I think
0: Skoranek's
2: had
0: today.
2: A nice camp, Brian.
0: He's had a
2: don't
0: nice
2: you?
0: Day, at least. Yeah, he's hanging on high point in the ball, coming down with it. He's strong. He's a very strong receiver.
2: Every day, Ben Skoranek has made plays so far up here at St. Vincent. And not from a special team standpoint, from a receiver standpoint. Hand off to Eli Heidenreich, who takes it all the way downfield. So nice rep there for Eli Heidenreich.
1: And then as much as we can decipher in the depth chart, and again, there is movement, as Mike McCarthy talks about, and moving people, it's still remained relatively

0: relatively consistent, the first and second and third teams in the offensive line from what we've seen. There was a, you know, occasionally you see Brock Hoffman come in at right guard, and occasionally they'll give Ihana Chor. By the way, Ihana Chor, yesterday's one of the main takeaways, I think, from yesterday's practice after it was done, I think, was Ihana Chor, his first.
1: He was the media darling yesterday. Would you say that's fair to say?
0: Yeah.
1: Well, always helps when you talk to the media afterward, too. It's funny how that works.
2: I was talking to Matt Williamson last night at Sharky's before their remote broadcast, and I said, hey, I know Max was your guy during draft time. I saw 71 today in pads for the first time. Man, does he look the role. I mean, I told you guys this yesterday. I thought he looked bigger than Darnell Washington once he put the pads on. And we know from a height standpoint, he's got an inch on him, does Darnell Washington. But Ihana Chor is huge out there as Rico Dowdle takes a handoff from Mason Rudolph at midfield. And the skill guys, along with, Drew Aller's now down there to switch to quarterbacks. Looks like Will Howard and, well, no, I'm sorry, check that. Is that, yeah, that's that Drew Aller lining Aller. Up at receiver. No, he is.
1: Wildcat.
2: Quarterback back there.
1: Oh, that was a nice back shoulder throw and catch. A little pitch and catch there.
0: That's our buddy Brandon Smith. Yep. Brandon Smith is always he makes a lot of plays. You can see why.
1: He gets a lot of reps.
0: Yeah, he's 6 years into his career, and generally speaking, and this is, I'm saying this kind of as a compliment, although I could, like, he hasn't played much in the regular season, but the fact that he always sticks around.
1: Yeah, I was going to say, I tend to think those players who are, you know, for lack of a better term, sort of career practice squatters. I mean, there's a, I guess, somewhat of a stigma there, but I almost flip it and look at it as, like, you could kind of have anybody doing that in a way, but if teams value what you're bringing to practice and your work ethic, and you're probably pretty good with the mental side of the game, that's a feather in a cap.
0: Because let's face it, it's human nature. You want the shiny new toy. You see all the rookies. You go through the draft process. You spend so much time, so many scouts, so many pro days. You have all these undrafted rookies that you could make on your practice squad or your 90-man roster. And the fact you're bringing him back again, that shows me that there is something. And we, in this setting, certainly, we've seen him make a lot of plays. I feel like we're always calling his name.
2: Just one other note there at the end of the 11-on-11s, the last carry by Jaylen Warren, Peyton Wilson. Wilson comes down and makes a initial hit right on Jaylen Warren. Really nice job by Peyton Wilson right there at that middle line.
1: That looked like two. That looked like two honey badgers who wanted to turn up the intensity a little bit, and they're like, you know what? It's the last rep of the drill. We haven't hit each other much. Let's just go for it here.
2: Yeah, real nice job.
1: I have something troubling to report. Uh-oh. Rob King and I are wearing the same shirt.
2: Well, look at you guys today.
1: I'm just going to look so.
0: He's giving you an evil eye for that too. No, he's quizzically looking at you. What you're saying?
2: Yeah. Now, Rob and I, we're doing all these
1: it's
2: mechanics.
1: Just like,
2: he's
1: you
2: like,
1: know,
2: what are you talking
1: if I stand
2: about?
1: Next to Rob King, I have a face for for radio. Rob is, you know, Mr. All American up there, so I'm just going to look so such a downgrade if I stand next to him in the same
0: shirt. A meme
1: shirt.
0: With like Arnold Schwarzenegger and Danny DeVito. Is that what you're trying to say? Like a twins thing going on?
1: Maybe. Yeah, I guess.
2: Yes, indeed. It's Steelers training camp right here on Steelers Nation Radio with our coverage. And Rob and Brian have the same shirt on. I was just going to say, I have the same shirt. It's a Nike Steelers shirt. And I was going to wear it today because it's hot. It's going to be in the mid-80s. But I went with my Belichick. And you hate to use that word out here, but it's the cutoff sleeve hoodie.
0: Oh, wow.
2: That I have the classic look all the time with you guys. But
1: at least you have the individuality.
2: It's the Steelers gear. But we could have went 3-for-3. You
1: back to
2: wrong.
1: Some more not one-on-ones. Planned. This is some good stuff here now. In front of us. O-line, D-line, one-on-ones, guys. They did this yesterday. They're doing it again today.
2: Yeah, we've seen some pretty good reps, too, with these different units during these sessions, guys, too. So we'll pick that up whenever we come back. It is day 6, continuing coverage of Pittsburgh Steelers Training Camp 2026 right here on Steelers Nation Radio and the Steelers Audio Network.
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2: Day 6 coverage of Pittsburgh Steelers training camp continues right here on Steelers Nation Radio and the Steelers Audio Network. I am Ed Troop alongside Double B, Brian Bacco, and Chris Adamski. And guys, we continue to see what we saw at break. We have the offensive players getting some work in from a quarterback receiver standpoint with the defensive backs. But more importantly and more entertaining for us is the offensive line. The big fellas getting reps against the front seven, the defensive linemen and the linebackers. And some pretty good battles so far, Brian Bacco.
3: Yeah, absolutely. A lot of Zach Frazier versus Y.A. Black, Spencer Anderson against Keanu Benton, Maxi Honichor, T.J. Watt. Oh, right. Again, I mean, Max, we talked about it before the break. Big Max, I think, really acquitting himself well here in these first couple days in pads. The footwork, especially, and, you know, that was the read on him, I think, by a lot of scouts coming out of Arizona State, is really athletic, quick on his feet, nimble. The former soccer player, basketball player traits have served him well as he's bulked up. We'll see if the power is there when it comes time to really run block in game situations, but you are seeing the attributes that made him a first rounder.
4: Yeah, you have to kind of, there's no, the Steelers can afford to be patient with him because there are two other pretty good options at right tackle with Dylan Cook and even Broderick Jones.
3: Yeah.
4: Broderick Jones, by the way, you talk about guys not taking reps off, and we've talked about how Deshaun Elliott has. I feel like Broderick Jones has been taking his, again, a hockey term, regular shift, generally speaking, as he kind of builds himself up here. We'll see if he adds to that conversation. But you kind of have the feeling, and I don't want to get too ahead of yourself here. It's only one and one half padded practice so far to base this off of, but that Max, if they needed him to, that you know, on merit, or if there was no other, like, for instance, we talked about Jeremy Bernard kind of has a job for the taking if he can really seize it in terms of his being a second-round rookie. But Honichor, everything we've seen so far, and it seems like he could be ready if needed.
2: Honichor has looked good. Dylan Cook has looked very good.
3: That's what I was going to say. It's not like Dylan Cook has been
4: exactly
3: below the line. You know,
4: yeah.
3: He's been solid, too.
2: And just to throw a third into it, Broderick Jones has had a couple good reps on the other side of this drill, too, including right now. Brian corrected me during the break because I thought it was Maxi Honichor. I saw the 7, and it looked like a 1, yeah, but no, it was a 77, which is Broderick Jones. And Double B was like, no, that's Jones.
3: And here's what
2: he's done well, too.
3: Yeah, low-key thing that I appreciate about Broderick Jones in this camp, especially, you know, if you're a reporter and you're out here, or if you're a fan and you're out here and you're trying to look for a certain player, he's wearing this, like, patterned hoodie under his jersey every day. So he stands out immediately with this, like,
2: oh, I see it now.
3: Yeah. He's got
2: good
3: like
2: call.
3: A Steelers pattern textured hoodie with his jersey rolled up. So he stands out immediately.
2: Which, why would you be wearing that underneath your pads, Broderick Jones? They want you to put some weight on, I'm sure, not lose. That's what you do when you're trying to get down weight so you can go wrestle, right, Chris Adamski? Lose that weight, sweat it off. The sweatsuit.
4: He is wearing, for a while I wondered if he had a his choice, because he's wearing like military, or it's a Camelot.
3: Yeah, it's like camo. Yeah,
4: camo. If there was a reason behind that or not, but not, because he's the only player that I could see in the whole 90 players that has that. But then I see D'Amato Pecco.
3: Domato Pecco's got the same thing.
4: I can never get it right. So it's obviously a team-issued gear that is available.
3: Hey, can we get Domato Pecco against Jari Evans in one of these drills?
2: That would be great.
3: NFL contemporaries, guard, D-linemen.
2: I saw Coach Pecco yesterday after practice. I was running down onto the field, as I think I was telling you guys, to watch some of the end of the practice.

0: practice stuff after we got off the air. And he was riding one of those motorcycle type things, you know, and he was trying
1: electric
0: to get on
1: bike,
0: it.
1: An e-bike, yeah.
0: So I said to him, I said, hey, coach, I said, be careful on that thing. They may need you. You might have to go put a helmet on at some point this season. He's like, nope. Not if I do my job right. They will never need me. And I said, well, I got you there, but still be careful on that thing. But there he went up the hill. He goes, I got to get to my team meeting real quick. I don't have time to spare. That's why I have this motorcycle here.
2: But you're right. Evans is 42 and Pecco 41 years old. So they're right on the cusp there. They could still

0: the novelty of getting the match up.
1: Brian, you mentioned it during the break, too, as this part of the practice is now wrapped up. The horn has sounded. The teams are coming down towards the left side of the field. We have about 30 minutes left in this practice here on day six.
0: That was a fun period.
1: It was a very good period.
0: Between the 7-on-7 for the skill guys and then the 1-on-1s for the line guys.
1: But you mentioned those 1-on-1s in years past with Coach Tomlin had gotten heated a few times.
0: Oh, very much so. Very much so heated. Tensions spilling over and guys thinking a rep is done. Well, one guy thinks the rep is done and the other guy said, no, I'm not losing here. Well, I'll just keep coming at you. So, I mean, that certainly wasn't a Steelers or Tomlin coach team specific thing. That's football. I mean, I was just perusing. Last time I was perusing NFL headlines and, you know, I said I was listening to House of the Dragon recap podcast on the way in. But last night in bed, I was perusing NFL headlines and it seems like there's been a lot of tempers flaring, a lot of fights around NFL training camps, and that's right around this time as you put the pads on and the testosterone begins to flow.
2: I feel like, are we doing the, and this is obviously much lighter hearted, and you don't need to knock on wood because it's not a big deal, but like yesterday, so there are no injuries and injury. Are we going to say there's
0: no fights?
2: We're here at practice number six. I haven't any noticeable skirmish of any sort or whatever.
0: It's like a perfect game or a no-hitter.
1: I'm telling you, Coach McCarthy has gone back to football 101 here. He's like, hey, look, we're going back to the basics and leave all that nonsense behind you. No one is no one's better than anyone or behind anyone. You got to earn your spot here and no fights, but I'm sure he wants the physicality part of it. And that's starting to heat up now here on the second pad of practice. I feel like today, guys, has been, it is a ramp up. I think we're having a little bit more contact today than we had yesterday, don't you think?
0: Yeah.
1: Maybe not a whole bunch, but
0: yeah,
1: more.
0: Yeah, maybe a little bit more. Well, I would say stay tuned because we've got another full 11-on-11 period right here. And maybe they'll be locking horns.
2: Second series, we'll see a little bit more how physical it is. And this is ones-on-ones for sure. One thing I'm always again, it doesn't matter functionally because they use the term starter or however you do it in terms of defensive line because you're always rotating. But like, there's been times whenever it's always Cam if he's taking a rep on the quote-unquote first team defensive tackle. But it's sometimes Harmon, sometimes Benton. I wonder if there's a situational aspect to that or if it's just
0: – or is it two dogs, one bone?
2: Yeah.
0: Well, also, I mean, safety watch. I mentioned Anchorman earlier. Panda watch. We got safety watch now, I feel like, as long as Deshaun Elliott is – and Jalen Ramsey, for that matter, are not really in there. Robert Spears Jennings working with the top group again today alongside Jaquan Brisker.
2: A lot of play, and I get that there's a lot of DBs down on PUP, but there's a lot of other options too. They don't have to be the seventh-round rookie pick, so he must be doing something right.
1: And just on cue to back up what you both just said, Spears Jennings, a little bit of a pop on Rico Dowdle on that carry. So he was over there from the safety spot. Good contact with Rico Dowdle. Didn't bring him down. They don't want that to happen out here on this field, but they still want the contact.
0: He didn't spear him?
1: Nope. good call. He did not, but he made good contact, did the rookie seventh round draft.
2: Yeah, well, would that be something? 10 rookies, a 10-man rookie class, and again, there's a long way to go, and I understand. But, I venture to say that perhaps the last of all the draft picks, the seventh round pick, is the one that's get the most first team play so far in camp.
0: Eli Heidenreich was the last pick.
2: Right. Okay, second. There were a couple. I forgot. There were three seventh-round picks?
0: Two seventh-rounders. Okay. Right, three third-rounders.
1: Roman Wilson with a nice grab from Aaron Rodgers, as we've seen a lot here up at this camp. And on the coverage, Asante Samuel Jr. brings him down and immediately does the hands up in the air.
0: Pat Freiermuth came up and gave him a playful shove of, get off my guy!
1: Yes, and then they slap five, so he knows he was messing with him a bit. But nice job by Samuels, who continues to have a pretty good camp, too. He is another player that has stood out.
0: Yeah, he has.
1: In relief of JPJ.
0: He has, and it's given the Steelers more options at that cornerback spot as they work through some things with injuries and who aligns where, and to be frank, contractual things. So it's good to see from Asante Samuel.
1: Jet sweep. First time we've seen a jet sweep in a while here at camp.
0: Yep. To the Jet Award winner.
2: There you go.
0: Two-timer, right?
2: That's cool. That's a cool award.
0: You should definitely get Jet Sweeps if you win the Jet Award.
2: Yeah, there's the Heisman's a bigger award, but the Jet Award is sounds pretty cool.
0: I guess you should play for the Jets, but I think the Steelers are glad they have him.
1: He only got about 3 yards on the play because of Patrick Queen. Queen chipped down on the block and used his speed to his advantage.
0: That's what he does.
1: And he closed in quick. Boy, the speed of Patrick Queen.
0: Good couple days in a row for Queen when you pair it with that pick yesterday to end practice.
1: DK, makes one of his first catches of practice, at least on the
0: Oh, man, he is just like, it's just, it never really gets old watching him.

0: turn it up in the open field. That's what just happened there. I mean, he's a stallion, and when he gets going, it's a sight to behold. Those are the two players who are just unicorn specimen, whatever you want to call them on this roster, that you kind of just like
1: very good.
0: Every time excellent. You kind of just do a double take every time. It's him and Darnell Washington for me when they're running with the ball in their hands.
1: I think Jalen Ramsey, whatever he's not practicing now. He's the type of athlete you could just tell. These are the best. The 90th guy on this roster is a fantastic, amazing but athlete,
0: built different.
1: Yeah, but yes, there's a couple that are just stand out even in this setting. And DK Metcalf with his size and his acceleration is one of them.
2: Will Howard with a play action fake pass to the sideline completes it to Jeremy Bernard, but it's out of bounds.
0: Nice try, though. Yeah, I mean, he nearly toe-tapped that in.
2: And Bernard was one of those players after practice yesterday that was taking a lot of reps with Drew Aller with some passes. I don't know if you two – I don't think you two were up here quite yet. We started the show off with that with Tom Offerman today. I went down on the field towards the end of practice yesterday. I think you guys were probably interviewing players at that point, but Drew Aller was still on the field throwing some passes to a few players, and Jeremy Bernard being one of them. The two rookies were getting some extra work in, and they looked good. They looked good in that postseason – or post-practice, rather. They want to get to the postseason and play. That's for sure.
0: And I'll just note that was a second team rep just now, basically, for Jennings Dunker at right guard, which we haven't seen a ton of. He's been working behind Steven Jones, holdover from last year's practice squad. And on that play, Dunker ends up engaging with YA Black. I think those two have done that once or twice in their football career, right?
2: Two Hawkeyes going.
0: Probably felt like they were back in the cornfields there on that rep.
2: Or the hay baling, right?
1: And that's something because I think fans and everybody and thought Jennings Dunker had
0: absolutely.
1: A
0: who doesn't want to hear about Jennings Dunker? But on and off the field.
1: Generally, the first team, it's been so far in camp, judging by the reps, at least, it's been more Spencer Anderson a clear number one and Hoffman a clear number two. But to seeing him getting more right there, he is pulling on this particular play, actually, even see some good movement from him. But to see him get reps at right guard and also with the second team, you wonder if he is sort of climbing his way up a little bit, the depth chart.
0: And I don't think it's any sort of indictment on Jennings Dunker. Oh, third rounder, why isn't he? I mean, remember, guys, he's switching from right tackle to guard at the NFL level. So there's probably a lot that he needs to tweak and adjust just with technique and footwork, schematics, all of that. So, I mean, if any of the rookies had a little bit more of a learning curve coming in here, it was probably him.
2: Drew Aller in at quarterback now from Penn State, working this rep and this sequence to Eli Heidenreich. So two rookies, and Heidenreich is sniffed out on the left side for a minimal gain on the play. Steelers defense does a good job there. As it looked like underneath, was that Waya Black that led the charge?
0: No, he's just standing over there.
2: So that's actually Gabriel Rubio. So we're getting a lot of the rookie draft class involved, number 96.
0: And Devin Boykin was actually in on that too, undrafted free agent from the national champion Indiana Hoosiers.
2: Number ones back in against number ones. Let's go through a couple of these guys, then we'll cut you loose to head down to the field for your post-game stuff.
0: Already?
2: Post-game. I keep saying post-game because I feel like we're watching a game, but it's post-practice.
0: We're taking a game approach to it, okay? We practice like we play.
2: I've said it like five times because I feel like that's what we're calling up here is a mini game.
0: It's mentality you should have.
2: Yep. It's 11 on 11. Here's ones versus ones on this one with Aaron Rodgers back into quarterback. A play action fake. Looks across the middle. Dumps it off to Muth, and you'll hear the crowd yell Muth as he takes it upfield for 7 or 8 yards.
0: A little bit of pushing and shoving, a little bit.
2: There's like I said, guys, I feel like maybe the bar had to be set too high today compared to yesterday, but there's more hitting today, that's for sure, so far.
0: By this time last year, there were some knockdown dragouts once they put the pads on. You remember some of those, Buzz?
1: Oh, yeah, definitely. Yeah, it's
0: chirping that then becomes hand fighting and hold me back type of moments.
1: Yeah, we do by now for sure. And one thing, we're down three DBs. So, it's hard to because Jalen Ramsey, and that's one of the main things I wanted to watch during camp, is where Jalen Ramsey was playing, and now we're a week into camp. We haven't seen him at all yet, of course. So, it's hard to, read too much into stuff. And as well as they looked.
0: Michael Pittman Jr.
1: We got Rico Dowdle.
0: Just
1: tough run.
0: Upended Jaquan Brisker there, digging him out on a receiver. Block or blitz pickup or something. That was
2: he was in motion with Pittman, and then he picked up the blitzer. Brian, good observation.
0: That is what Pitt is known for. The city and the player. Gritty.
2: Look at you tying that all together.
0: Dirty work.
2: Look at you tying that all together
0: and
2: here
0: the show.
2: Towards the end.
0: And the show.
2: Great show. Yeah, we're big fans of the pitch. Are you a fan of the pitch show there, Chris Adamski?
1: My wife works at Allegheny General, which is the set for it.
2: Yes, sir.
1: So, so I

0: I'm a theoretical fan of it, but I'm not.
1: Brian and I.
2: Well, you definitely need to watch the show then.
1: Dr. Robbie, did you guys get the bobblehead?
2: No.
1: I did not. My buddy went to that game, and I know he's not a fan of the show. I said, give me that ball. He goes, Ed, they were gone instantly. Yeah. First 20,000.
0: But to finish my thought, it's just Eccles has been almost exclusively in the slot, at the nickel spot. And you wonder, now because he's the next man up there, I guess, and if there's no Ramsey, he's going to play there a lot. But I wonder if he's still a candidate to play outside, or is it Asante Samuel Jr. has looked so good and had a pretty good first week of camp here that Samuel's the next man up at outside corner. And you know, you have to get down to like a fourth outside corner before you'd have to – Eccles would be there, I guess.
1: Steelers continue to go through the ones versus ones, 11 on 11. Brian and Chris, thank you guys as always. We have an off day tomorrow with the practice closed to the public, so we'll be back at it on Thursday. We'll look forward to bringing coverage of that training camp practice. They're now aligned with us. They started 11 and they're done at 1. That's our time slot.
2: Another great show, Ed, Chris. Appreciate it, guys. Appreciate everybody out there for listening. Hope you were informed and entertained.
1: Brian Bacco, Chris Adamski, Ahmed Troop. Day 6 coverage of Pittsburgh Steelers training camp continues right here on Steelers Nation Radio, part of the Steelers Audio Network.
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1: Day 6 coverage of Pittsburgh Steelers training camp continues right here on Steelers Nation Radio and the Steelers Audio Network. I am Ed Troop, and as we started the show, we will end the show the same way today with our good friends Brian Bacco and Chris Adamski heading back down to the field. So they start the show with the Mike McCarthy pre-practice press conference each and every day. So you know, a lot of times that runs up against the start of our show at 10:30. So they join us shortly after that. And then they got to do their writing jobs as well here at the tail end. So they head down for the post-practice press conferences with the players at that point. Real nice pass in the back of the end zone from Will Howard as he hits for 6. A touchdown to number 87, Brandon Smith, who's having a really good training camp. So the team continues to do what we saw before the break. They switched sides, though. They were going from left to right from the press box with 11 on 11, one versus ones, twos versus twos, the entire team together for these shots. Now they trying to go the length of the field from left to right from the 20 down. Well, now they're going red zone from inside the 10, about the 8-yard line, taking some shots with the starting offense versus starting defense. Now we see number two versus number twos, as in a quarterback is Drew Aller, the rookie quarterback from Penn State, takes a rep here, back to pass, and Aller throws it out in the flats to fellow rookie Eli Heidenreich, who's just short of the end zone. Good coverage by the Pittsburgh Steelers defense that time, in number 40, Devin Boykin, who is a corner, 5'10", 195, rookie product of Indiana. So there you go. We get you all caught up to date. We'll run through a few more of these sequences with the team as it looks like Aaron Rodgers and the Steelers starting offense comes out against the majority of the Steelers starting defense. A few subs here or there on both sides of the ball, but for the most part, this is a ones versus ones from the 8-yard line with Rodgers under center and Jaylen Warren in the backfield. And Warren will take a play action fake and Rodgers will throw it up for grabs in the end zone, incomplete. Some contact made by Asante Samuel and Michael Pittman, who was the intended target. Flag comes out. We have the officials out here at La Trobe today. And as we talked about earlier in the show today, the officials have been here at La Trobe pretty much every practice. And in years past, you would see them from time to time, but not every practice. Maybe a practice here, practice there, as they get their preseason work in as well during these training camp sessions. I'm sure there's officials that travel across the NFL. And to get to these practices, not just here with the Steelers, but all 32 NFL teams. And it's good for the coaches and the players as well as, you know, penalty flags. You will see them come out here at camp, as you just did on that sequence, too. And we saw a lot of offsides yesterday. Coach McCarthy, in his pre-practice press conference today, stressed the for the Steelers to clean some of that up here today. And they have for the most part. I mean, we've seen some pass interference, but the pre-snap penalties have really died down since yesterday as Rodgers hits Roman Wilson in the back of the end zone. The official, I'm not sure if he signaled touchdown or not. I don't think he signaled anything either way, but Roman Wilson in the back of the end zone, another nice catch from Aaron Rodgers. Speaking of Mike McCarthy, he spoke to the media ahead of the start of today's practice, and here's Coach McCarthy on day six before practice started today.
4: Mike, Omar and Andy have drafted a lot of offensive line, but with high picks in the last couple of years. What have been your first impressions of that group, and what's it like for you as a head coach to walk in and know that that foundation has already kind of been laid for you?
5: Yeah, definitely. A lot of value there, a lot of talent, very important. It's, you know, I've always adhered to the statistics of, you know, how many starts, consecutive starts that you have with your offensive line. It equates to winning has for decades in our league. So trying to establish a starting five is something you're always going through in training camp. But, you know, most importantly is the depth. I know my recent experiences, you know, we've played a lot of offensive linemen. So just sort of that's why you hear me talk about position flexibility so much. It's critical, you know, particularly the 17-game season. So I really like the group. But, you know, I think yesterday being the first day in pads is a real starting point of, you know, who we are and who we want to be, and we got a lot of work to do.
6: Mike, when you talk about playing a lot of offensive linemen, do you mean in case there's injuries, or do you like to kind of move them in and out at different points just to create the, you know, maybe to give a guy a rest or something like that?
5: You're talking like in camp?
6: Well, when you had just said historically you've used a lot of offensive linemen.
5: Well, no, I just my experience in Dallas, we had a lot of injuries to the offensive line. That's what I was referring to. But, you know, I think you asked me, someone asked me the first day, you know, about the position flex, and you really see it in the drill work. So we're trying to work different combinations of, you know, guards and tackles, and it's more who they play next to and just, you know, the footwork and, you know, because it's, you know, it's different when a player has to play the left side and then move to the right side, you know, so particularly young players, if a guy has, you know, guard, tackle, flex, going back to the player acquisition process and then into draft, you know, that's why you look at tackles. You know, you want to draft tackles and have ability to move them inside because you like to be able to train these guys, you know, left side or right side, you know, left guard and left tackle or right guard, just to try to keep the footwork cohesive because, you know, it's a, you know, a lot of these conversations that we have as coaches is the training, you know, and the training has to fit the scheme. You know, everybody has a good scheme. There's no such thing as a bad scheme, but does the training fit the scheme?
6: Right. So when you did the two offensive lines, first left, first team, second team, side by side, is that something you've always done, or do you do that because of your time frame?
5: Yeah, I'm trying to get as much reps on. We're trying to get as much fundamental work on tape. You know, we've invested the money in the extra cameras and so forth, and we actually had, you know, the one drill screwed up yesterday, so we didn't. So, I mean, there's some of the little things we need to do better just from a operation standpoint. Yeah, but we're trying to go, you know, the speed of what we're going, but we want the quality of it. But, yeah, definitely, we want these young guys to, you know, not stand in line and get one rep in a one-on-one drill. We'd like everybody to get five, six, seven reps in it. So it's all about the video. It's the most important video is of themselves. So we're just trying to build those libraries, you know, the teaching atmosphere, and just trying to heighten that as best we can.
7: Mike, Caleb Johnson said that he worked really hard on his pass protection and pass receiving during the offseason. Are you seeing evidence of that so far? Do you still see a path for him for playing time this year?
5: Yeah, definitely. I mean, it's so early. I understand, you know, why we're asking the questions, but, you know, we had a meeting, you know, going on these meetings. We've had one padded practice, and you know, this is not really the time to do player evaluation. You know, I'm not picking on your question, but I'm happy with the energy. I'm happy with the approach. The overall practice was not where you liked it to be, but we looked like a team that was in pads for the first day in a new environment as far as what they're being asked to do. And so we need to take a big step forward. You know, we need to practice. You know, it needs to be a lot cleaner today because that obviously we'll give the quality, particularly in the team periods. Our emphasis today is red zone, so you'll see a bunch of red zone reps today. So that's our focus. We're still on the last day of the limited time. You know, we're 120 minutes today, so we'll do, you know, much more work than we did yesterday.
8: Mike, any update on Cole Burgess after his injury yesterday?
5: Yeah, I think that, you know, there'll be some news here coming out, and just in respect to the players and, you know, injuries, particularly in training camp. But, you know, I'll let the players handle that.
8: Mike, what was it you think

0: Rico Dowdle was such a good fit in your offense, and just early on how he's fit with his new teammates.
1: I mean, Rico's a hell of a football player. I mean, when I view the running back position, you know, the first question I ask when we're doing the evaluations, can he play all four downs? You know, Rico was a young player for me in Dallas. You know, had injuries his first 2 years, but I mean, you could see the toughness, the instinct. You know, I think first time he touched the ball, he took a kickoff about 60, 70 yards. So, I mean, he's just a hell of a football player. And then, you know, he worked his way up behind two veterans, you know, down there. And then when he got, you know, he got his opportunity, you know, he's a 1,000-yard rusher. He did the same thing in Carolina. So to be able to get Rico here and to pair him with Jalen, I mean, it excites me because I know my personal preference as a play caller, I don't want to have to worry what back's in there. So, you know, if it's third down, we run our stuff. So, and both those guys give us that flexibility. You know, they're both, you want them to touch the ball, especially in the first and second down. They're good out of the backfield. So, you know, we really got a dynamic 1-2 punch, in my opinion.
2: Mike, when we talk about investing money in cameras and all of this extra kind of tech, have you considered or have you used GoPros with quarterbacks on their helmets, or consider using virtual reality as a part of your quarterback school?
1: Not right now, but yeah, I think those things have all are part of it. My experience has been, you know, and dabbled in those things, you know, for decades, frankly, when that stuff all first come out. You know, what I found is a lot of those tools are probably better for their external work, you know, because when you're together, the time that you do have when they're in the building, it's so important for them to be, you know, connected to, you know, as a group, you know, developing the whole quarterback room and so forth. But yeah, I'm a big fan of all those things. I think there's some great technology out there.
3: It seemed like Pat Graham liked to be aggressive with disguise type thing. That first off, that what you want out of your team defensively, and then as an offensive guy, how does that stress an offense?
1: It's awesome. This is incredible work for us offensively, and I know we're stressing them too. This is what you want out of training camp. You don't want to ever have to get to a point in training camp and say, hey, can you give me, you know, this scheme or this formation or this stress point? The offense gives the defense that, and defense has definitely given us that. You know, what I would refer to this as an install phase. We call it recall, just to, you know, play on words. But, you know, these, especially for the rookies, you know, they're getting a new game plan every single day. So, you know, it's that part of it's good. But the pressure work is incredible. You can't have enough pressure work, especially when you're getting pads as a football team.
4: Mike, Aaron was pretty outspoken yesterday on the Pat McAfee show about a couple of different things. Just your comment on that, or your perspective and thoughts on, you know, guys sharing their opinions on different topics.
1: Yeah, definitely. I think, you know, Bernard, you know, had the statement. I think that really sums it up. You know, they're grown men. They all have different opinions. There's no question about that. But, you know, end of the day, my job is to keep it about football, keep the focus on winning. That's why we're here. You know, we have a good locker room. You know, we have a player council that's in place. You know, we had our second meeting yesterday, and so, you know, I think we're in a good spot.
5: Mike, when we talked to Pat yesterday, he expressed the excitement to get ready to work on the red zone because he said that he feels that, like, there's been a growth in how they move down the field and they just want to finish stronger in those two-minute drills. Have you seen that growth that you like as far as getting up to the red zone? And is that where you kind of want it to be for this stage of training camp?
1: Definitely. I think the work in the spring is evident. I think it's clearly evident. You know, I'm not into comparables from last year. I know this training regimen. You know, our players did the work. You know, they hit the numbers that we needed to hit in the off-season program. There's a few things we didn't accomplish, which, you know, we did the first couple days there in helmets, you know, with the end of the game situations. So, yeah, definitely. No, we're definitely in the key spot. And at the end of the day, you know, our guys know the scheme. You know, they know the techniques, but it's time to play them. You know, the communication, the speed of it, you know, the alignment, you know, that's why that we talk so much about the pre-snap. You know, when your pre-snap's clean, good things happen. So we just got to keep stressing each other on the communication part of it. But, yeah, definitely. I feel good about where our defense is.
6: I'm sure you've seen a lot of rookie receivers come in over the years and try to learn Aaron's signals and everything he kind of wants at the line of scrimmage. How's Jeremy done with that thus far, and how's he kicking it up?
1: I mean, he's done a good job. I mean, but, you know, he's got a new challenge today. You know, there's going to be more things that go on down in the red area.

0: you know. So, and that's a hard balance, not only just for him, for all the guys, you know, because it's, you know, it's an at the line of scrimmage football game. It's been like that for a good 15 years, 20 years. So, the ability to play fast, play clean at the line of scrimmage, stress the defense, you know, signals and all the things that you refer to, you know, it's a process, you know, and it's always harder for the younger players.
1: Mike, last one. Eric Harmon was a big boost for the run defense when he was on the field. They were one of the better teams at stopping the run. When he was off, it kind of hurt them. What has he shown you this early in training camp, especially with yesterday's work, about where he is as a player and how excited you are to see him?
0: Yeah, when I look at Derek, you know, and definitely in the evaluation process, it's they all look a little different when they put the pads on, you know. And he's definitely one of those guys. You know, he's a impactful player. You know, and the same thing with KB Benton. I thought both those guys, you know, their ability inside to twitch, you know, some of the explosiveness getting off blocks. I thought that showed up. So I think both those young men are off to a good start.
2: All right.
0: Thank you.
3: Mike McCarthy this morning talking to the Pittsburgh Steelers media ahead of practice, as he does each and every day. And the Steelers are marching downfield here in the last 10 minutes of practice. Pat Freiermuth, a reception across the middle, goes all the way into the end zone. They will mark him short of the end zone. When there's contact made, they usually blow the play dead, do the Steeler coaches. So that'll take it down in the five. This is a drive. They're going full field. We saw this earlier, but it was capped off by only 10 or 15 yards, and they'd reset, and then they went inside the red zone, basically 10 yards or less in, before we went to the McCarthy interview. And now here to wrap up practice in the last 10 minutes, this drive starting for the Steelers from their own 20. They're taking it all the way down the field. The offense is, and again, every time there's a offensive player catching a ball or a run that goes, you know, 5-6 yards, and there's a lot of contact made, the coaches spot the ball right there. So for the last catch by Muth across the middle from Aaron Rodgers, he takes it down to the 5-yard line, and that's where they'll set up first and goal. We'll bring you a couple more plays here at the tail end of practice. There's 49 seconds left on the play clock, and we'll give you these last couple plays, and then Rob King and Max Starks will take you through the afternoon, and Wes Euler and Matt Williamson at 3 o'clock to 6 o'clock tonight to wrap up our day 6 coverage. Rodgers hands the ball underneath, and it's Caleb Johnson getting a tote. And the Steelers' offensive line signals touchdown, but the officials mark it short at the 2-yard line. Again, when the majority of this contact's made, they're blowing the play dead. So now there's some talk about if he was in or not, but they mark him short just at the 2-yard line. So Steelers' offense will line up again. By the way, check that. Jaylen Warren with that last carry, and Warren in the backfield with Aaron Rodgers. And Rodgers will take it. He's going to pass it. A little slant pattern complete for a Steeler touchdown. They mark him in. That's Roman Wilson, number 14, on the reception. They do. Touchdown, Steelers offense. And with that, we will end this portion of our show, and it appears the Pittsburgh Steelers will end that on a good note. A Roman Wilson touchdown reception from Aaron Rodgers will wrap up day number 6 here from St. Vincent College. Rob King, Max Starks in the locker room. Up next, you've been listening to continuing coverage of day 6 of Pittsburgh Steelers training camp. I'm Ed Troop for Brian Bacco and Chris Adamski. Thank you, Justin Miller, as always, for keeping things tied down back at iHeart. 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
11: Good afternoon, Steeler Nation. It's The Drive on the Steelers Audio Network. Wes Schuler and Matt Williamson with you here for the next 3 hours on this Tuesday as another day of practice, the sixth practice overall, the second in pads is in the books. And Matt, it was a hot one today. It's hot out there right now.
12: Yeah, it seems to be getting warmer, that's for sure. I mean, I didn't think when I came in watching practice it was scorching, but starting to heat up, starting to feel... I'm not ready to call it the dog days
11: or anything
12: that nature, but it is... You know, we're into this thing now, and it's a padded practice, and it's no longer, we haven't seen much. I can't, you know, before you know it, this thing's going to be over. We're nearing the halfway mark.
11: We absolutely are. It happens very fast, and not just the pace of the Mike McCarthy practices that are very fast, but certainly these 3 weeks that just always seem to fly by, and it was another frantic practice today, high-paced practice today. A lot going on, Matt. And I'd figure we'll start there, as that's probably what we'll do now that we're into, again, more substantial and lengthier practices. 110-minute practice today, so just a little under 2 hours and a lot of ground covered.
12: Matt, I just found out last night doing the night show with Jerry that that's an NFL rule.
11: Yes.
12: So it goes from acclimation to 110, and then

0: I think they can go up. I don't know how many 110s are allowed.
1: Okay.
0: But if you go over, it's a violation
1: sure,
0: or whatever.
1: Sure.
0: Yeah.
2: And then I think at some point it can be like 130 minutes or something. You can get to go
0: I'm not sure
2: a little
0: what happens
2: over
0: next.
2: 2 hours.
0: How long they're in this thing. Yeah. But there's different phases more than just pads and no pads.
2: Yes. Yes. Absolutely. Absolutely. Everything is collectively bargained nowadays, it seems. And the structures and the time allotment in practice is certainly no different. Matt, I had a couple of observations for you. In fact, three specific players that I wanted to talk to you about.
0: All right. That's a good place to start.
2: That I thought really stood out today and have started to overall carve out good camps for themselves. Let's start first.
0: I guess we are to that point where we'd be like, well, he's having a good camp.
2: Yep.
0: You know, right.
2: Hey, you know, six practices in. It's starting to become a trend, right? And one trend that I'm really liking, Matt, and I know all of our listeners will like this, and I know it warms your heart, but the first-round pick, he's the first one I want to talk about here. Mad Max Ihonichor looks the part. There hasn't seemingly been any rookie moments, not only just in stature and watching him out there move around as he looked the part, but we've the last 2 days seen him do a lot of one-on-one pass rush stuff with everyone, you know, from T.J. Watt to Herbig and everyone in between. And, man, not only is he holding his own, he's really standing out as a guy who might be one of their best offensive linemen already or at least real soon.
0: Yes, and this is going to sound loftier than it should, but I'm just bear with me for a second. That because something that I repeated before I ever saw him in a Steeler helmet or pads or minicamp or any of those things too, and everyone knows we were really high on this guy pre-draft, but it's Greg Cosell and or I forget who else. It might have been Dane. No, I'm not sure. There was two of the analysts that I really like that you know were super draft oriented. And they both said the same thing about Max. And they said, hey, he's not this guy. And maybe he'll never be like this guy. And we know he doesn't play a ton of football in his career. But he looks like one of those elite, and I don't use that word very often, elite offensive tackles. Like a Walter Jones. You know what I mean? I mean, like Hall of Fame type guys. Just the way he holds his body, the way he moves, what he was gifted with, you know, from the womb.
2: The stuff you can't coach.
0: Yeah, and obviously he's worked on his feet and, you know, his size and his strength and stuff too. He didn't come out of the womb looking like that. But he has the traits, I guess is the way that the elite guys have. Now, that's great. Jamarcus Russell had elite traits.
2: Sure. You know, right? Jameis Winston had elite traits.
0: That's a wonderful start. Don't get me wrong. But just these last 2 days, and I don't want to overreact to 2 days, they've done those one-on-one line drills, which I think are the highlight of these practices thus far. We've not seen backs on backers, but that's a full go. He's lived up to that.
2: Yes.
0: You know, just in terms of quickness off the ball, knee bend, ankle flexion to be a real nerd, strength, stature, ability to redirect after he's, you know, maybe beaten on the first move, quickness. I mean, he's faced several different players, and today's no exception. And does he win every rep? No, but I haven't seen a true weakness in his game.
2: Haven't seen him lose, like clearly lose a rep either.
0: You know, Sawyer often tries to go right through him. Watt yesterday tried to bull rush him right up the middle. None of that's worked at all on him. He just squats down, sits, absorbs it, and then starts dishing out punishment with his hands. And starts to manhandle him when he's, you know, got him in the middle of his frame. Guys that are beating him with technique, like Watt. Yeah, I saw it once, and then not again.
2: Yep.
0: Herbig with his speed and explosion and bend. Okay, he kind of pushed him up the arc on a rep, but it was high up the arc.
2: And it was quarter, wide.
0: It was real wide, yeah. Right. I mean, you could tell that was a different type of challenge for him. Let's just say he looks the part.
2: Yes.
0: And I couldn't be more excited. This is what I had hoped and semi-envisioned whenever we did a million mock drafts before he was ever a Pittsburgh Steeler. And I think they may go down in a weak draft class and look at this and be like, how did that guy fall that far in the first round?
2: Yeah.
0: I mean, with the traits he
2: has. Premium position and premium traits.
0: Yeah.
2: I'm with you. He's been very impressive. I, unfortunately, yesterday, I shared this with everybody, and you know, you knew it. I was a little late to practice yesterday because my youngest daughter, and we just had some stuff going on at home and, you know, needed to wait.
0: Sick
2: for
0: kids happen, you know?
2: Things happen when you have kids, and had to wait for, you know, for some reinforcements to get there before I could leave the house. So I missed that portion of practice yesterday.
0: Okay.

0: the offensive and defensive linemen did one-on-ones, but you had kind of painted the picture for me and for our audience about how impressive Max was at his first go-round for that. So today I was all ready to go, and all eyes were on the 10 or 12 minutes that was going on. There was a lot of other stuff going on.
1: You didn't
0: want to
1: miss any of his reps.
0: I did.
1: Yeah, right.
0: And, you know, just in general, all those guys on the offensive line are I think, very intriguing stories for their own reason, but especially Mad Max. Wanted to get my first real look at him in a contact one-on-one situation, and it did not disappoint, man.
1: No.
0: He looks the part, and I think the Steelers might have an absolute stud on their hands in big Mad Max.
1: They did some team stuff as well, where he'd come off the ball in the run game. Didn't disappoint there either. Mm-hmm. And these aren't, you know, low down the line guys he's playing against. I mean, this is T.J. Watt often, you know, because Max is going to rotate at this point with Cook at the right tackle position, if people aren't aware of how that's going. But I mentioned the labs while we were watching this too. I'm like, sure seems like Cook's getting more and more snaps on the left side. Is he in the process of becoming the swing tackle, which very well could be the case? Like, I don't know if Max knows his assignments. He's never been in a stadium, as Coach used to say.
0: Sure.
1: You know, I mean,
0: 70,000 people screaming.
1: Bright lights. And right. I mean, that doesn't mean that you can go to Baltimore and trust him and all those things. But I got to think they have to be considering just say, Cook, you're the three, and go from there. Or Broderick or whatever. But, I mean, they may have a pair of bookends that rivals like the Chargers, you know.
0: Yeah, that would be a good position to find yourself in. So that was the first guy specifically that I wanted to talk about. Let's stay on the offense because two of them are offensive players. One's on the defensive side of the ball. So we'll stay on the offense here. The other is Darnell Washington.
1: Yeah.
0: Mount Washington, who, Matt, I want to be very careful when I say this because it's not like he's walking around here and noticeably dropped a bunch of weight.
1: Mm-hmm.
0: But he does look like he's trimmed down just little slightly. And, man, he's moving fluidly and getting out in routes. And, again, not that he lost a ton of weight. Not that he is, like, noticeably thin or anything like that.
1: Yeah, he's not 240 yet.
0: Exactly right. But he just looks a little more trim and a little more mobile, a little more fluid out there. And he's looked really good running around, maybe a little extra burst to his game. And wow, I think he's going to just be a weapon and punish some people this season.
1: So Brian Batko, you know, was just sitting there with us for 15 minutes or whatever, and we kind of had this conversation while practice was going on. And to Brian's, you know, credit, you kind of believe some of these things with a grain of salt. And he was the same way. And he's like, I guess he asked Washington, you know, what do you weigh? And he's like, he doesn't tell you the numbers and all those things too. But also Washington said something along the lines of, more than any offseason, I've been really working on my conditioning.
0: Okay.
1: Which smells a lot like best shape of your life, cliche, camp. You know, right. I mean, that's what players are supposed to say.
0: But when you're his age, I'll buy it, though.
1: Yeah, because, I mean, Rob's – every practice I've watched with Rob, he says it over and over. He's like, he just looks different to me. He looks skinnier. And just focusing on him, his waist in particular seems trimmer. You know, like he looks more ripped. I mean, again, you know, like he's probably got a little bit of the baby weight off him a little bit, some of the softness. And he never had like a gut or anything. He's just an enormous human being.
0: Yes.
1: But you could just see that he's a little more tapered. He's a little leaner.
0: Tapered. That's
1: the word I was looking for the last minute or two. And you're right. I think he moves better. I mean, he's never going to be fast by tight end
0: standards. We're never going to call him twitchy.
1: No, but there was times where his feet would stick in the ground for a while. Brontosaurus steps on it and takes a second to get going. Now, he seems to open it up quicker, and we've all seen him open it up. His top speed is okay. You know, I mean, he's not just going to run down the seam past safeties all day long. But I think he's moving in and out of his breaks a lot better, seems to control his body a lot better. And I was already impressed with those things for his size. You know, he's one of my favorite players on the team.
0: Yes. No, he certainly is. I think anyone who's listened to our show over the last couple of years knows how fond you are
1: of you're picking
0: Washington.
1: Two of my favorites, by the way.
0: Listen,
1: you know the soft spot.
0: I might have been thinking that on purpose or something around here. But, he looks like a guy who is really ready to take a big step forward in terms of his pass catching and offensive contributions, not just in the run game, obviously, where we know that he excels. But that tapered look has me thinking that he's going to cause some problems for some defenses this year for sure.
1: Mm-hmm.
0: So those are the two guys on the offensive side of the ball that I thought, you know, really throughout these six practices have stood out, but especially today.
1: Yeah.
0: And then the last
1: – you'd hope they're like long-term fixtures, 10-year Steeler type.

0: guys. And I'm way getting ahead of myself. But Washington's got a contract. And I mean, first round pick just a couple months ago.
1: And if you're set there at tight end in the offensive line for a long time with very high end players and guys that are tough to play against, mm-hmm. and they're going to grow and learn and build together that chemistry and camaraderie, that's a real strength, man.
0: Those two mashing people on double teams, on yarded, you know, runs off tackle and things of that nature, too.
1: Have fun with that.
0: Yeah.
1: Good Lord. The last one, Matt, on the defensive side of the ball is a newcomer. He's a veteran, but we're getting our first look up and close at him. It's Jamel Dean.
0: Ooh, yeah.
1: I just feel like he is making plays in every single drill, every single team period. He's always breaking up passes. He's always tightly contesting coverage. He's just, again, you know, you get to this point in camp where it's like, hey, keep noticing that guy. Keep noticing that guy. Keep noticing that guy.
0: Yeah, yeah.
1: It's like every day Dean is flying around, getting his hands on footballs, making plays.
0: Yeah, couldn't agree more. Don't have as much to add on him. And I'll be honest, you know, from where we sit in the press box, it's harder to watch defense, but there's a lot of team stuff that happens right in front of us. So early portions of practice, which, again, they didn't do a ton of the first half hour, 45 minutes. They did a lot of indie stuff that wasn't real applicable to scouting a player necessarily.
1: Yes.
0: But he does get his hands on the ball. He runs really, really well. His size is obvious, and he plays big, too, especially when the ball's in the air, when he's banging with receivers at the line of scrimmage. I am curious to see what kind of player he is on outside runs, things like that, which probably won't be till the regular season.
1: Sure.
0: He has a little bit of a history, and I always like to warn people on this, because like if you look, if you pull up his profile on NFL.com or ESPN or whatever, you'll be like, oh, he played 15 out of 17 games. He has a habit of leaving games. You know, and I don't know why. Maybe it's just total coincidence. And I don't think it's like moaning and belly aching about it. There's been many games that he has, well, several games that he has started but not finished. But I think if you get the most out of this dude, you're going to be really happy. And even if he does happen to miss some time, the depth of corner is really, really good.
1: No, we're feeling very strong about that position group, and I think you've got a nice balance of guys at different points throughout their careers. You know,
0: good point.
1: Joey Porter, Jr.
0: working on that second contract.
1: That second contract. You've had guys like Echols and Samuels who aren't crazy long in the tooth, but have certainly been around the league for a while. You've got some young rookie like Dalen Everett. You've got the savvy vets and Jamel Dean and Jalen Ramsey.
0: They look to Ramsey in that room too.
1: Absolutely.
0: How could you not?
1: Absolutely.
0: You know?
1: I think I really like the blend and balance.
0: Too.
1: Yeah, man.
0: He really stood out last training camp.
1: Boy, did he ever. He's an alpha out there, that's for sure.
0: He plays hard.
1: And we'll be excited to get him back in the fold, hopefully here sooner rather than later. But yeah, those were the three, Matt, that, like I said,
0: good ones.
1: Really over the course of these six practices, but especially today, I felt like those guys were standing out. And yeah, just wanted a few minutes to talk about how much fun you and I really had watching Mad Max and those one-on-one drills, man.
0: Yeah.
1: Impressive.
0: And I'm sure it won't all be that way.
1: Sure.
0: There'll be some days like,
1: he'll have rookie moments.
0: No question about it, but I don't know how you can't be excited about him from what you've seen or what you know about the player and the person right now.
1: I told you this earlier, but you know, I'm sure it's the same way with you. We've all got our group chats with our buddies and all that stuff. And every single day out here so far to this point, you know, my friends are always like, Wes, what's going on? Wes, who looks good? Wes, who you? And I'm like, guys, it's day number two. Like, they're in helmets and shorts playing patty cake out here. All right, let's calm down.
0: But it's awesome that people are excited. But yeah.
1: But today I texted them and I was like, all right, boys, it's time for the first real, Wes
0: observation
1: for you here. And I was like, Mad Max is going to be an absolute stud, and I think he's going to end up being one of the best right tackles in the National Football League here potentially in the next couple years. If this is the starting point for him, the sky's the limit, without
0: a doubt. It truly is.
1: Let's get to our first break here of the show. This afternoon, we will catch up with our buddy Alan Saunders of Steelers Now here in the first hour of the show. Plenty to get to as we roll along on another busy day. You also know to start the 5 o'clock hour, we'll be hitting the tweets, so get those tweets in at Wesley Euler, at Williamson NFL, if you want to get involved. We met a couple of our loyal tweeters last night, Matt. A couple people came up to us and said hello.
0: I met a couple today as well. Yeah,
1: it was a lot of fun, and it's been good to get to put some faces to some of these names that we interact with. You know, in the 5 o'clock hour, we'll be getting to all your questions, comments, concerns, and reactions if you want to get involved with the show. Just getting started here. It's another special 3-hour edition of The Drive, all happening live at training camp on the campus. Pardon me, of St. Vincent College. Wes Euler, Matt.

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4: Back on campus here for this day number six of practice edition of The Drive. Wes Schuler and Matt Williamson with you. Matt, we have some extension news around the NFL from today. A couple big pieces of business being done here with some of the names that we've been discussing throughout the offseason. According to Adam Schefter and ESPN, the Falcons and Bijan Robinson have reached a 3-year deal up to $75 million guaranteed to make him the highest paid running back in NFL history. That includes $51 million guaranteed.
5: I have no problem with it at all. I think that's an easy one. I mean, you can have the argument back and forth. Do you really want to invest big money in that position? Fine. But if you draft him where you do and he does what he did, you got to do this. I mean, yes. I think he's the best running back in the league. I think he's one of the absolute best players in the league. I'm going to say he's the most valuable, but the size-speed combination as well as all the other traits he have, which are kind of historic. That's where I'm going with this. Because, I've started Matt Stats, and the Falcons are the first opponent here. So I just pulled these things up for a different podcast I did. I mean, he's only one of three players, including LaDainian Tomlinson, that in their first 3 years has the combination of 3,500 rushing yards and 1,500 receiving yards.
4: Whew.
5: He led the entire league in all-purpose yards last year. I mean, McCaffrey was the only running back with more receiving yards.
4: Sure.
5: I mean, I think he had like the 12th most yards from scrimmage in NFL history last year. Played almost 80% of the snaps. I mean, since he's been in the league, again, only 3 years, only Barkley and Derrick Henry have more rushing yards.
4: Right.
5: I mean, this is like a historic start to your career.
4: Impressive. Really is. In his three seasons, 805 carries for over 3,900 yards.
5: Yeah, he's well over that 3,500 that I was talking about. Right.
4: 198 catches for over 1,700 yards. 34 total touchdowns in 3 years. Two-time Pro Bowler, first-team All-Pro this past season.
5: Yeah. I mean, again, he may not even be hitting his prime. He's almost the consensus first top two picks in any fantasy draft.
4: Yeah.
5: I mean, some people might be like, well, I like that the Lions have an easier schedule and they have a better offense, but they're the top two and you can split hairs which one you prefer. But he could have a Tomlinson-like career. Like, I'm older than you and played fantasy then. It was like, whoever gets number one is getting LaDainian Tomlinson.
4: Go ahead and punch that in.
5: Yeah, I mean, that's a no-brainer. 20 touchdown seasons and things like that could be in the horizon for Bijan.
4: Another big extension announced today, and it's one in the AFC North. Baltimore's two-time Pro Bowl wide receiver, Zay Flowers, reached an agreement with the Ravens.
5: I didn't see that one.
4: 4-year, $140 million extension, Matt. $108 million guaranteed. That now ties him with Justin Jefferson as the fourth highest paid wide receiver in the NFL. Just JSN, Jamar Chase, and Drake London make more.
5: Wow.
4: It's a good player, but that might be great money for a good player.
5: Yeah, I'm a big fan. I think he's vastly underrated. You know, like if I was doing just receiver ranks, not fantasy, he would be very high. He would not be fourth. But, I mean, that implies to me just how healthy

0: the league is.
1: Sure.
0: You know, that they have a lot of money to throw around collectively, these 32 teams. Now, he's not as big as your prototype. He doesn't score a lot of touchdowns. Do you have his career touchdown receptions? I bet it's pretty low. But

0: touchdowns, four touchdowns, and five touchdowns. And so just 14 touchdowns in three seasons.
1: Yeah. I mean, they look at Andrews and Likely and some of their bigger bodies there more. So that's like the one chink in the armor, and it also correlates with not being the biggest, most physical guy in the league, too.
0: But sure.
1: He's dangerous. He's a really good player.
0: He absolutely is, and he's being paid very adequately, certainly, but I'm sure they'll be happy to keep him in Baltimore, and you know Lamar Jackson will be happy to have him around.
1: Yeah.
0: A couple other, I think, notable, pardon me, pieces of business from today. Jadeveon Clowney, big name, Matt, of course.
1: Right.
0: He signed with the Houston Texans officially earlier this morning.
1: And you remember, what was it, 10, 12 years ago or whatever, they drafted him first overall.
0: Yep.
1: So he kind of goes home. I saw some quotes that he said he could have gotten more money out of somewhere else, but he wanted to be part of this, which how could he not? I mean, he won't be a starting defensive end for them, that's for sure, with Hunter and Anderson there. But he can also kick inside a little bit. He's a really good run player. He's still frustrating to watch. His recognition skills have never been great, but he's quite talented. Been a mercenary probably the last 5 or 6 years, you know, 1 year here, 1 year there.
0: Yeah.
1: But kind of gives teams what they want, you know, this time of year, you know, late signing, didn't get the defensive end we wanted in the draft. Or in Houston's case, I think it's just, we'll take the embarrassment of riches here. We're going to try to really make a run. I think they would be my vote for best defense in the league.
0: Yeah.
1: Including Seattle.
0: I mean,
1: yeah.
0: It's hard to argue that.
1: Yeah.
0: I think you just look at it, there's not a weakness anywhere.
1: No.
0: They've got speed everywhere. They've got the physicality and toughness everywhere.
1: Yep.
0: They've got the edge rushers. They've got the defensive
1: now,
0: backs.
1: Right.
0: They're adding some depth.
1: Yeah, add a big nose tackle in the middle, too, to just kind of free everybody up a little bit more in the first round.
0: That,
1: you know?
0: That defense is impressive.
1: Yeah.
0: Impressive, certainly. And then, Matt, that basically, I think, covers the majority of the business today in the National Football League. A couple big contracts, a couple other additional signings and things like that around the league. We do know as well, too, Matt, you know, we always laugh. We get so jacked up and excited for the Hall of Fame game, which is, of course, Thursday night. I'll tell you this, though.
1: It'll be on at Sharky's, and we'll pay some attention.
0: It sure will. I think we'll pay even more attention now because the two starting quarterbacks have been named.
1: I know Pickett's going. Is
0: Kenny Pickett for Carolina, Carson Beck for Arizona.
1: Okay. So I'm interested to watch Beck.
0: Yeah,
1: both those guys are noteworthy to watch.
0: Right.
1: That's something cool.
0: So names that everybody knows and certainly noteworthy to watch. Hey, they might only play 5 or 6 snaps, but it'll be some type of football in front of us on Thursday night.
1: I did a Carolina breakdown today for our six-pack show. I didn't realize their quarterback depth chart is Bryce Young, Pickett, and basically nothing else.
0: Really?
1: I mean, things could get off the rails there.
0: Ooh.
1: They've already been hit really hard with injury.
0: I was going to say, they have been. Their offensive line is not the type of start to the year you want in the health department, that's for sure.
1: I think they have the worst mojo in the league right now, just in terms of bad things happening to the Panthers.
0: Speaking of injuries, seems like nothing too serious, but Aaron Glenn, the head coach of the Jets, just saw this here, told reporters after practice that their rookie tight end, Kenyon Sadiq, suffered a little setback in the offseason hernia surgery he had. He will now miss some time, but still hopeful that he'll be ready for the regular season.
1: I mean, you never want first-round picks to miss any time. Yeah. They need to acclimate. The other injury I heard today that isn't super serious, but they're starting to mount for the Niners, because Pearsall's out for the year.
0: Yep.
1: Mike Evans got banged up again.
0: Ooh.
1: That receiver room's crazy, because they're not counting on Ayuk at all, obviously. I think he's still their property.
0: As they probably shouldn't.
1: Right,
0: but
1: that's
0: yeah.
1: never going to happen again. But think about who they brought in. They brought in Evans, Christian Kirk, Debo Samuel, and they traded out of the first round to the very early second for Stribling.
0: Yeah.
1: I mean, that's four brand name dudes. Like, I don't think Kirk has a ton left.
0: That's true.
1: And Debo's just a one-year deal, but you don't do those things if you're not concerned about your wide receiver situation. Then Pearsall, they can't count on. He's out for the year. Ayuk's not in the mix. You know, like,
0: and they've just got a lot of older bodies, too.
1: Yeah, yeah.
0: You can't really envision all of those guys playing 17 games and being healthy for the whole season.
1: And the other guy's a pretty raw rookie.
0: Yeah. That's, ooh.
1: Yeah.
0: Maybe they could be in for another one of those.
1: Kittle's coming back from an injury.
0: He's not practicing yet either. Maybe this could be one of those
1: McCaffrey's
0: classic.
1: McCaffrey's got a lot of wear and tear.
0: It certainly does.
1: Yeah.
0: Seems like San Francisco has a lot of times done, they'll have a really good year, they'll win 12 games, and then the next year they'll come back and they'll lose 12 games. And then the following year they'll win 12 and then they'll lose 12. Maybe
1: but
0: this.
1: They're definitely pushing their chips in, but I don't know if it's working out well, at least here in early August.
0: That's a tough

0: tough division too, certainly, to be pushing chips in for. Matt, let's
1: Go to break. We got a guest coming up.
0: We sure do. We're going to talk to our buddy Alan Saunders of Steelers Now. When we return here in just a few minutes, we'll get all of his thoughts here on the practices so far this week and the pads that have gone on and all that good stuff. Live here on campus, it is Steelers Nation Radio's ongoing training camp coverage, SNR on the Steelers Audio Network.
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2: 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John Stallworth.
10: I often ask myself and even ask guys I play with him about the Steeler-type player. Did we draft those type players, or would they come into the environment and become immersed in an environment and it becomes a part of them? I don't know which one it was, but I think that the fact that we blended so well together as a team, that we went through some difficult times as a team, helped us. You know, people look at those years that we won the Super Bowls over that 6 or 7 year span, they think everything was all rosy, but we had issues. We were just tight enough, close enough to get through that. We had the leadership and on the field and within the coaching staff.

0: have to get over things like that, to get through those difficult situations. When you play, you don't think about history. You think about today and what you got to do today. You don't think about what's going to happen after you're gone, how this team is going to be looked at, or how you're going to be looked at years from now. You think about today and doing the job you have to do today and being the best you could possibly be today. I was drafted in the fourth round, and I got a phone call, I think from Myron Cope, to tell me I'd been drafted by the Steelers. And Myron asked me a few questions, and that was it. I mean, there was, I hung the phone up, and I called my mom and told her I'd been drafted. Looking back on it, kind of comical that it would be Myron Cope that gave me a call.
1: And right down the middle of the field went John Stallworth.
0: The personal relationships, I think, stand out in my mind more than anything. Those relationships built with teammates and friends and things that you grow from and you learn from, those are the big moments. Those are the times that when I think back over 14 years in Pittsburgh, those are things that readily come to mind.
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3: Hi, top Chuck Nofield here, rolling along on The Drive, and joining us now, it's our buddy Alan Saunders of Steelers Now, one of our favorites to catch up with here during training camp and the combine and all that fun stuff. Alan, thanks for taking the time. Thanks for joining us. And what has been this really new training camp experience for a lot of us, right? I said to Matt at the beginning of camp last week, it's almost like if you ever changed schools when you were growing up, you still knew you were going to have math class and there was going to be lunch and you're going to have a locker, right? You knew what school was all about, but it was going to the new school, meeting new people, new coaching staff, new teachers, that kind of thing. Different practice time, different practice pace to this point. But now on day six, you're starting to feel like you might have a little bit of a handle on it and what Mike McCarthy's trying to accomplish out here every day.
4: I still feel like I'm learning a lot every day. I think there's a lot to learn. I still don't feel like I know enough about this football team right now, and that's interesting. You know, you just get so used to the way things are, the way people will react to certain things. When you have my job, you get pretty good at predicting, hey, this happened, so this is going to happen. And now I don't feel like I know that. You know, when you're coming up as a journalist, you usually like move from beat to beat pretty quickly.
3: Sure.
4: And you kind of get that like new team feel where you – it's been a while for me. I've been covering the Steelers since 2019. I haven't gone through that in quite some time. So it's been different and exciting and fun in some ways and difficult. In other ways, it's really hard to answer questions. Like people ask, well, what do you think of the team? I'm like, I don't know. I don't know what to think of the team in a lot of ways.
5: So I think you have a really good scouting eye, and I want to bring up a lot of individual names of what you've seen in these six practices. But I know you just put out a piece concerning Aaron Rodgers and how his teammates look up to, respect, like, enjoy him. Can you kind of reiterate some of the things you've dug up? You know, and I think this has been common for every stop he's been at.
4: Yeah, I don't really know. I mean, obviously I wasn't in New York and Green Bay, but it seemed like there was a lot of fear when he came to Pittsburgh that he was going to be this toxic teammate or a bad guy. And boy, like, he has been exactly the opposite of that. He's poured himself into young people. He's been a great teammate to his peers. He's been great to the people that are around the building. And, you know, the guy's one of the richest athletes to ever live. He could big time all the big timers if he wanted to, and that would be fine. And I think he's really built strong relationships. And I think the sort of reaction this week to the comments he made on the Pat McAfee show, externally, you know, very divisive in the public sphere. Locker room loves the guy. And I think that's such a rare thing.

0: thing in our society today where we find people that are able to sort of come together despite differences. I think it's what makes sports special. It's one of the things I've always really admired about being in the locker room and being around these guys, that they're able to do that. And I think it's what's cool about sports. And I thought it really came into to focus this week with, you know, I'm getting hate for just writing what Aaron Rodgers said. I didn't say it. I just wrote what he said.
1: Yeah.
0: I know he's getting a lot more hate than that, but you know, his teammates love him. And I'm sure some of his teammates disagree with him. And yet there's still that love and that bond that I think is really special.
1: We're allowed to disagree. You know,
2: there's a lot of, Matt always says this, there's a lot of different personalities in that locker room.
0: Absolutely.
2: If you think Aaron Rodgers is the only one that's an enigma and has his quirks, you're far from
1: seeing politics you might not agree with. Exactly. Chances are he's not the only one.
0: Yeah. Sure, sure. And just hugely different. Look at the offensive line. Everybody talks about how tight this offensive line is, and it is. And you got a Polynesian from Las Vegas, a guy from the hills of West Virginia.
2: Yes,
0: Spencer Anderson grew up in the suburbs of Washington, D.C. Like, you can't get more different backgrounds than what those guys had before they came to Pittsburgh, and yet they're all best of friends. And I think that's why we love sports. And I felt like I wanted to shout that out amongst a lot of hate mail I was getting.
2: Oh, well said.
1: So when can people find that article?
0: Yeah, top of the site, SteelersNow.com. It's out right now.
1: Oh, cool.
0: And go check it out.
2: Some good stuff in there from Pat Freiermuth as well. I know I might step on Matt's toes here, but one of the guys that we obviously, speaking of guys with different backgrounds and unique stories, the first-round pick, Maxi Honichor. I think we were all really waiting to see these past 2 days when the pads went on and you know, physicality was introduced there, especially with all those bodies in the trenches on both sides of the ball that we want to get a look at. I feel like he's held his own really well, not just held his own, but has stood out in a lot of those one-on-one drills.
0: Yeah. You worry, is the moment going to be big for a young guy? Not at all. No. I mean, I was super impressed with his makeup in those moments. Even the reps he lost were super competitive. He really made guys work to beat him. I have a theory, Matt. I want to run this by you.
1: I think
0: if you are a young offensive lineman who has outstanding footwork and maybe some other issues, and Max has some other issues,
1: mm-hmm.
0: I think that might be the one, the strength you want to have in terms of getting the trust to get an opportunity early.
1: Because then he can recover when you screw up.
0: Right. He's going to lose in slow motion sometimes. Mm-hmm. And there's still losses, but it's not look out.
1: That was the Broderick problem for me. It's like when he lost bad and he lost early. You know, that you can't have. Losing slow is fine. And if his feet are enough to lose slow while he learns, I'm in.
0: Yeah, I think that's really what sort of took me from watching him in one-on-ones is that even the losses are not that bad. And that's – I want to see more run blocking out of him. I haven't seen enough of that. And mm-hmm. that can be something that – it only takes one guy to screw up a run play, and you can't be that guy over and over again, but I've been really impressed with what I've seen from him so far.
1: So I wanted to switch to the wide receiver room a little bit. There's been a lot of Roman Wilson buzz. I like how Bernard, another rookie, looks out here, but I haven't seen a ton of plays being made yet. Metcalf seems to be still featured, and Pittman looks what I expected, but he hasn't had a wow moment that I remember. What do you think of the non-Metcalf next three so far?
0: Yeah, I think the thing that stands out to me about Pittman is he's getting open. A lot of training camp is first read stuff.
1: Mm-hmm.
0: I don't know how much of the time Michael Pittman is the first read in this offense, but I think he's very frequently the get out of jail free card for the quarterback where something got screwed up. Let's get 4 yards right here.
1: Mm-hmm.
0: And you're not going to do that in training camp very often, but that can be really valuable over the course of a season. I also thought he had a really nice block today to spring DK on a little out and up, and he got some green grass. There's some real weapons in terms of run after the catch there. If you've got good blocking wide receivers, that helps that a lot. I agree. I think
1: collectively they're pretty good blockers too, the receivers.
0: Yeah. Jeremy's been quiet, but he's very impressive. He doesn't do anything wrong. Like, he doesn't make mistakes that you see from a rookie. I think I only seen him drop one pass, which happened right after I wrote that he hadn't dropped any.
2: The
0: way it usually goes. But I just don't see those reps where, you know, the ball hits the ground and the quarterback standing there with his hands up, like, what were you doing, that you usually expect from a rookie wide receiver. I haven't seen very much of that at all.
1: What are your thoughts on Roman too?
0: he's been so much better.

0: Yeah.
1: He looks so locked in, more confident coming in and out of his break. It really looks like he understands what his job is and what he's supposed to be doing and what it looks like at a different level. He's always had good hands. I don't think that's ever been an issue. He's tough. He goes into tight windows. I'm not saying he's going to be a superstar, but I think he looks poised to be a much bigger difference maker this year than last year.
0: I mean, a couple months ago, I thought he was a borderline roster player.
1: Agreed.
0: And I think he's way beyond that now.
1: Yeah, I mean, I think Bernard, I'm really high on Bernard big picture, but Roman's done everything he could do to hold him off so far.
2: A few more minutes here with our buddy Alan Saunders of Steelers Now. Wanted to ask you about Darnell Washington as well, kind of sticking with some pass catchers in the offense here. Matt and I were looking for the right word to describe him, and I think Matt might have nailed it. He kind of looks tapered a little bit. I don't want to say that he looks slim or like he lost a bunch of weight, but he looks a little
3: bit. His body looks a little different.
2: His body looks a little different, and he looks like he's a little more fluid, a little more movement. I think he is primed for a potential big year in this offense.
1: Yeah, I really like how he's moving. I care a lot more about that than how much he weighs.
0: Yes. Yeah, I don't care what that number is. Yeah.
1: I really don't. And he's moving really well. Really nice, like turn up field acceleration on a couple plays, which is what you need from him because, boy, once you get that going and you're in the secondary, there are not a lot of DBs that are going to bring him down one on one. It's just a tough ask. And I think the size of their receivers across the board can be a real weapon for him. He's obviously just a freak. But there's other – I mean, Pittman and Metcalf and Freiermuth's big. Wilson and Bernard are not bigger, but they're tough guys. Like, there's not an easy tackle of anybody – and forget Warren and Dowdle. We didn't talk about them yet. Those guys are really, really difficult guys to tackle.
0: Yeah, they are.
1: There's not an easy tackle of any Steelers receiver. They're really going to make – secondaries tackle, and I think that's how you get big plays is, you know, one of those big dudes puts a stiff arm into somebody and all of a sudden it's green grass.
0: So I haven't seen them tip their hand on this yet. Maybe I just missed it, but do you expect a package with Herbig, Highsmith, and Watt on the field together?
1: I do.
0: I do too.
1: I do. I expect it, and I expect Herbig to be the guy that is not in a traditional outside linebacker stance.
0: Kind of a rover.
1: When they were doing the offensive line, defensive line one-on-ones yesterday, Herbig took two reps from the A-gap.
0: I saw from an off-the-ball position.
1: And I'm like a mugged up. Well, there's no reason for him to be doing that unless he's going to be doing that.
0: I thought I saw Watt do it as well.
1: Watt did one where he kind of looped in
0: against
1: a guard. And so I think there's – to me, that makes the most sense because Herbig, to me, is the most valuable chess piece there in terms of you could very easily give him main coverage assignments. You can drop him off the ball. You know, he is a really, really hard piece for the offense to look at and figure out what he's going to be doing. And I know people are screaming about move Watt around.
0: I don't care about that.
1: That doesn't bother me as much as getting all three guys on the field and finding a way to make them all dangerous. Like, I saw Watt was up. He was on the right side. He was up against Dylan Cook yesterday. He tried a spin move. I think he still won the rep, but it was very, like, I don't know where to put my legs looking kind of thing.
0: You're not
1: used to seeing T.J. Watt not, you know, look like he knows exactly what he's going to be doing out there. And it's just, he said it yesterday. It's one thing to say, let's do this. It's another thing to be good at it. I don't know that they're good at these things yet, but I think they're going to try them.
0: Real quick, I don't really care about him and Highsmith's alignment. If you prefer the right and I prefer the left, let's stay there. But I do like the idea of dropping him in coverage. We've seen some of that. Looping him inside. Don't just rush him to the outside shoulder of the tackle over and over and over, and they know exactly how to chip him. So I think the usage could be different, and I think it will be. I don't care about the alignment, though.
1: Yeah,
0: he doesn't need to roam around on the second level or go to the right side, you know?
1: Yeah, the left-right thing has never bothered me.
0: I think
1: you can align left-right however you want. But yeah, use them different ways. More inside rushes for TJ. Get some more quick pressures. I think that is the NFL trend to find ways to get those quick pressures. And a lot of that comes on the inside. You know, if you're going around the tackle, it's going to – even if you beat them
0: – it's a lot of steps.
1: Blind, it's going to take a couple steps.
0: Yeah.
1: And I think you can have a much quicker impact coming up the middle.
0: Maybe, you know, put Herbig to his outside and overload that side. Just make things so he doesn't have to go through three guys all the time.
1: Yeah.
2: Any movement, any updates on the contractual future of one Joey Porter Jr.?
1: No, I haven't heard anything. Seems very quiet.

0: we're getting to that time where usually seems like these things
1: yeah.
0: tend to get done.
1: Couple getting weeks close into, to the dog days here.
0: A couple weeks into training camp, so we'll see. But no update.
1: And then do you expect that we will see Jalen Ramsey at any point throughout this process?
0: I would expect that we ought to. You know, what I was told was it's not a significant injury and that he should be – I mean, he's been running off to his own, you know, with Joey and Dante Kent over there. So, you know, I would think that at some point you're going to see him back. I don't know if it's going to be before we break camp here, but I would think that you're going to get Jalen Ramsey back for week one at the very worst.
2: Do you presume that when they have four defensive backs on the field, Ramsey will remain out there and Brisker's the odd man out? I just want to be able to see it.
0: Man, I don't know.
2: Yeah, I don't either.
0: That's one of those that I don't think we've learned yet.
2: Yeah.
0: You could probably make an argument for doing it either way, and maybe it depends on who's out there for the other team, what you want to do.
2: Yeah, yeah. But,
0: I mean, I thought Mike McCarthy was pretty forthright in admitting that they don't really have a traditional free safety on this roster, and that there maybe the answer is none of the above, and that there's mm-hmm. some kind of external addition between now and then.
1: A lot of fun, a lot of ground to cover with our buddy Alan Saunders. Make sure you're checking out all of his coverage on Steelers Now throughout these next couple weeks of training camp and into the preseason and the regular season and all that good stuff. Great stuff, dude. Thanks for taking the time. We appreciate it.
0: Absolutely. Thanks for having me on.
1: That's an hour in the books. Two more hours to go here. High atop Chucknell Field on the campus of St. Vincent College. Wes Euler, Matt Williamson. It's The Drive, Steelers Nation Radio on the Steelers Audio Network.
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8: Hour number two of the drive here on campus, St. Vincent College. Of course, it's all part of our ongoing training camp coverage here on your 24/7 home of the black and the gold. Matt, first hour of the show, I think we kind of went heavy into today's practice and really the first few practices to this point. Mm-hmm. I wanted to transition with you here to start hour number two. One of the analysts around the league that you and I are fans of, Mike Sando, of course, covers the NFL for The Athletic.
9: Absolutely.
8: And every single year it feels like we keep an eye on his quarterback tiers, and he has listed his 2026 NFL quarterback tiers, how 50 executives and coaches rank 35 quarterbacks.
9: Yeah. Mike and I were together at ESPN for 10 years. We were, you know, there was a stretch there that we wrote a weekly article together. That was kind of fun, by the way. He would just call me like every Wednesday night, and we'd chat for like a half hour, and then that night an article would go up of just our conversation.
8: Nice.
9: You know, it was
8: nice.
9: kind of a cool way of doing things. It's the only time I've ever done articles that way. I consider him a friend. See him at the owners' meetings, combine, those type of things. Great dude. Learned his trade basically from John Clayton, actually.
8: Nice.
9: Yeah, out in the Seattle area. And this is kind of like Warren Sharp's book or, you know, the Football Almanac that comes out from FTN. It's kind of a monumental day of the year when Sando's quarterback tiers come out. And I'm not taking anything away from Jeremy Fowler, but Sando started this approach.
8: Yes.
9: And then when Fowler replaced him at ESPN, he kept up with these executives and accumulating votes and all those type of things. And he goes really deep in the quarterback

0: stuff, as you can imagine.
1: So again, this is not just his opinion. This is polled from 50 different executives and coaches around the league. Four tiers of quarterback rankings, ranking 35 quarterbacks, because, like, for example, Kyler Murray and J.J. McCarthy are both on here. Deshaun Watson and Shedeur Sanders. So some of the teams with the unknown, like, you know, Tua and Michael Penix in Cleveland. So a little bit over 32 because of some of the
0: Mason Rudolph of the world are.
1: Yes, correct. Right. The clear-cut
0: Mendoza's
1: backups.
0: Mendoza's not on there.
1: Yes.
0: You know, as a rookie.
1: Yes.
0: Yeah, right.
1: Mendoza's not on there as a rookie, and clear-cut backups not on here, too. Just some of the true quarterback competitions that we do have in a couple of training camps. Tier one is four names. Patrick Mahomes, number one. Josh Allen, two. Matt Stafford, three. And Joe Burrow, four. That's tier one.
0: Yeah. I was a little shocked that Lamar.
1: Now, granted, he's fifth. He's number one in tier two, but yeah.
0: And I guess it's all about the math and your votes, and you have to have X amount to be in each tier. You have to average out to a less than a two, you know, 1.3 or whatever is a tier one guy. So I guess we're splitting hairs because the top five are the top five I would have. But I don't think by any stretch Lamar should not be a tier one guy. And this sounds dumb because Mahomes, I think, is the best quarterback that ever lived. And I sing his praises to no end. I expected Allen to be one.
1: Yeah.
0: Yeah, I did.
1: Especially off of Mahomes coming
0: the last couple of years,
1: you know, off a year where he wasn't healthy and wasn't at his best.
0: Do you think any of our listeners are going, Burrow can't be in tier one? Not because he's a Bengal. Well, maybe because he's a Bengal.
1: Maybe because he's a Bengal.
0: But he misses a lot of time.
1: He misses a lot of
0: time. And he doesn't run great.
1: No.
0: You know?
1: I think he's missed, 15 games over the last 3 years or something like that.
0: That's hard to put on the back burner. He would still be in my tier one. I'm not saying he shouldn't be.
1: I think he would still be in my tier one. I bet you there's some listeners that disagree with both Burrow and Lamar in that vein. You can get at us on Twitter if you want to chime in on that. I will say this, though. For Joe Burrow's, I don't want to say legacy because he's not even 30 yet, I don't think. He's got a long time.
0: No, he's got a lot.
1: But for Joe Burrow, what he's viewed at present day right now, his current legacy, there's a lot on the line for this year.
0: I agree.
1: Because, I mean, it's now been, it's been 5 years since that Super Bowl appearance. It's been a long time.
0: Supporting cast isn't bad, that's for sure.
1: We all know this is a very much what-have-you-done-for-me-lately type league.
0: Yep.
1: Where even, you know, Mahomes is starting to, not this one, but Mahomes is starting to fall down on some of these lists.
0: A little.
1: And he's won three Super Bowls and been to five.
0: Like, I can't imagine Mahomes not being in a tier one next year.
1: Sure.
0: I mean, he's had such a body of work, and so many wins and rings, et cetera, et cetera. Where Burrow, if they go 7-10, and he misses four games again, it might be like, he's sixth or seventh on this list.
1: You
0: know,
1: that's the way
0: it works.
1: Ninth,
0: right. You know, someone like Dak has a huge year and bumps him, or who knows, you know?
1: So tier two is from fifth down to 17th. Those are the rankings there for tier two.
0: Probably the biggest tier two he's ever had.
1: Pretty big tier two. Leading off with Lamar Jackson at five, as I mentioned, and then Justin Herbert checks in at six.
0: I think he would be my six as well. I know that it's hard to ignore this point that the postseason success has not been there at all. This past year, I think he dragged them into the postseason.
1: I agree with you on that.
0: You know, that if you're the 12th best quarterback, I don't even think they're in the dance. So how much do you weigh that? But his numbers, his performance, his EPA, things like that in the postseason are definitely lacking, and that's the last piece of his resume. But he could be a tier one guy next year.
1: He certainly
0: especially
1: could.
0: New coordinator, you know.
1: He certainly could. Number seven is Dak Prescott, formerly with Mike McCarthy.
0: Again, I forget which podcast I was listening to, but I heard today that it might have been the Athletic podcast, come to think of it, that I think he's a 15-1 MVP shot. I think I'd put a buck on that. That pays off pretty well because they could be the best offense in the league.
1: They absolutely could.
0: Yeah,
1: they certainly could. That's it. They could put up a ton of points, of yards. Dak checks in at number seven. Eighth place is a two-way tie, Matt, between Drake May and Jared Goff.
0: Yeah, I looked through these, so I didn't read all the write-ups. I read the Rodgers one, but I did see all the lists. I expected May to be a little higher. His postseason wasn't wonderful, but boy, I think his future is so, so very bright.
1: Yeah, he's a real...
0: He's here to stay.
1: I think he's here to stay. Maybe he won't be the MVP runner-up next year, but he,
0: right,
1: I think, is
0: right.
1: going to be perennially in the top 10 of this list for a long time.
0: I'll be shocked if 10 years from now we're sitting here and it's like, remember that 1 year May had that they went to the Super Bowl?
1: Agreed.
0: And since then he's just been blah. I just don't see that being...

0: case.
1: So May and Goff tie for eight. So number 10 is Jordan
0: Goff
1: Love.
0: Goff also tied.
1: Yeah, Goff okay. and May tied for eighth place there in terms of the voting. And
0: there's some respect you should throw Goff away.
1: I'd probably have him a few steps further down. Like I think I'd have Jordan Love and Caleb Williams and some of these guys in front of him.
0: They're more playmakers.
1: Yes, yeah. But I also think Jared Goff has long since shaken that reputation that he was just a Sean McVay creation
0: right.
1: and couldn't win games anywhere else.
0: Or he wasn't worth the first overall pick.
1: Right.
0: I mean, if Mendoza has his career, that's worth the first overall pick.
1: Absolutely.
0: No doubt.
1: Absolutely. Number 10 is Jordan Love. He checks in at number 10.
0: I bet he's sort of divisive. I mean, just because he plays such an aggressive style, and he doesn't – it's not that he's a bad athlete, but he doesn't do a ton with his legs. And he is aided a fair amount by a very good offensive system. But I'm cool with Jordan Love, man. I love the way he plays.
1: Yeah, and I think he's one of the guys, too, that I think – If I had to pick him to go up or down on this list, I think I'd pick him to move up.
0: Yeah,
1: I think he's still got some. More
0: I'd be
1: juice.
0: Shocked if he's a tier three guy.
1: Yes,
0: next year,
1: right? I think I've got some more. He's got some more juice in his game to squeeze still. Number 11 is a tie once again between Caleb Williams and Brock Purdy.
0: Yeah, I saw the little blurb on Purdy.
1: Purdy's getting some respect.
0: It was kind of interesting. It said something like "stronger than you think." Better than you think. Yeah, and I think that's true. I mean, I really had a hard time respecting Purdy his rookie year. I'm like, this is a story that's just going to fall
1: yes.
0: apart. And it hasn't at all.
1: Hey, from Mr. Irrelevant to number 11 on this list. So those
0: I think
1: guys,
0: Caleb could win MVPs too.
1: He certainly
0: yeah, yeah.
1: He's another one that I think could move up on this list.
0: I agree.
1: I think he's got to do it for one more year to truly prove that he's rounded mm-hmm. that corner and is – who we thought he was going to be coming out of college, but last year was a really good step in the right direction. And with Ben Johnson at the helm, I think he's in one of the best situations possible.
0: Absolutely.
1: From a coaching standpoint.
0: And is embracing it, and they're both feeding off each other.
1: Yes. Number 13 on this list, Matt, is Jaden Daniels of the Washington Commanders. Still checks in pretty high here, firmly in tier two, despite a rocky year filled with injuries last year.
0: I probably would have him higher. I mean, 1 year ago, I thought he was one of the ones most likely to knock on the door for two.
1: To go up, yeah.
0: Now, this past year didn't go great, but I don't think it was his fault at all. Injuries, well, I have two big concerns about Daniels. Neither are his fault. He's got a lot of injuries going back to LSU,
1: yeah.
0: And he's a wiry guy like that.
1: Yeah.
0: I don't really trust the organization or his supporting cast either. Like, I think that they're going to be too Daniels dependent.
1: I'm worried of that, too.
0: Yeah.
1: And it could be another year of them picking in the top 10. And
0: yeah, and coaching change, you know what I mean?
1: Correct. He checks in at 13. 14th place, a tie here between two guys, Baker Mayfield. And finally, Matt, Sam Darnold appears on this list. I thought he would be a few spots higher after the year. I understand it was
0: yeah.
1: 1 year, but I feel like the last couple
0: it's
1: years...
0: It's really been two,
1: it's
0: though.
1: It's really been two.
0: Yeah.
1: And getting the Super Bowl and everything that he did this past year, but he checks in tied at 14th with Baker Mayfield.
0: I forget what the blurb is. Just there's a blurb like right next to their names. It says something like, Baker is the biggest roller coaster at their quarterback
1: yes.
0: position they've
1: yes.
0: ever seen or something like that. Which I think I kind of chuckled. I'm like, that's dead on. And part of the roller coaster is great. Some of it's a disaster. You hope Darnold doesn't have those traits. He seemed to have found his level footing where the lows aren't as extreme anymore.
1: That's a very good point. Very good point. And that's, I think, been a big key to what we've seen from him the last 2 years. So those two tie for 14th. 16th place, then, is Trevor Lawrence.
0: I would have him.
1: I would have him higher.
0: Four or five spots higher.
1: Yes.
0: A lot of these names we just brought up, I think Lawrence is more talented, put up a lot better tape than some of them last year.
1: Agreed.
0: Yeah. I mean, I don't know if he could ever be tier one, you know, the super prospect. I mean, that's not fair to him, but I think he's well worth the first overall pick as well, well worth the contract, ascending, also benefits from a good coach.
1: And then the last one here in tier two, Matt, rounding up the kind of almost first half of this list since 35 teams, so not an exact midway point, but about the midway here. Last guy in tier two, Jalen Hurts of the Philadelphia Eagles, 17th overall.
0: Yeah, I have a hard time backing Hurts. His style of play isn't for me. I mean, he's the only name I could see possibly getting benched out of this list. And I know that sounds
1: sure.
0: extreme. He probably won't.
1: But of all the guys we've mentioned so far, he would be the one most likely.
0: Yeah, you know, there's a new system installed there. I think there's a blurb, something along the lines of, you know, you can't rely on your athleticism and strength and speed forever. You got to become more of a refined

0: old school quarterback, and I think that's lacking right now.
1: I'm with you. It's a big year for Jalen Hurts.
0: It is.
1: I mean, he's always going to be a Super Bowl champion.
0: Yeah.
1: And you won't be able to take that away from him. But in terms of his long-term future in both Philadelphia and the National Football League, this is a big year for him. Matt, I do want to get to tier three and tier four of this list, the back half of this list, but we have two more pieces of breaking news coming across the timeline here. The first, the Bears and our guy Darnell Wright have agreed to a four-year, $116 million extension, making him one of the NFL's highest-paid tackles, $93 million of that guaranteed.
0: So you're hoping Fautanu follows suit, you know, and that's the kind of neighborhood you're going to be thinking about when it's his turn. There aren't many right tackles I would take over Wright in terms of who I want now and going forward. Masher, trendsetter. A lot of money getting thrown around this league right now.
1: He's an absolute stud.
0: He really is.
1: According to Jeremy Fowler, biggest deal ever for a right tackle.
0: Ah.
1: Most guaranteed money ever for an offensive lineman in league history.
0: Wow. I mean, I guess he is to the point at his age where most ever numbers are in play.
1: Absolutely. Absolutely. And then the second piece
0: wasn't
1: of...
0: Wasn't good enough to play at WVU, though.
1: Wasn't good enough to be recruited at WVU by Dana Holgorsen, but he can sign a $100 billion contract in the NFL. I'm in hell, Matt Williamson. Another piece of news across the timeline here just a few minutes ago that's unfortunate. The young, promising edge rusher from the Atlanta Falcons, Jalen Walker.
0: Oh, he's one of my faves.
1: Feared to have torn his ACL today in practice.
0: I mentioned I did a Carolina podcast, but our six-pack was Carolina and Atlanta. And I guess that's actually kind of good for the Steelers. I shouldn't say that. Because we were talking about those edge guys. I was talking about how they finally found a pass rush.
1: Yes,
0: you know,
1: yes.
0: And I thought they were so smart to keep Jeff Ulbrich, their defensive coordinator. And it's been a while since I've quoted the stat, but I love it. And it was going into last year. Over the last 5 years, Steelers have had the most sacks in the league. Falcons have had the least. Over the last 10 years, Steelers have had the most sacks in the league. Falcons have had the least. Over the last 20 years, Falcons have had the least amount of sacks in the league. Steelers have had the most. Like, this has been a two-decade-long problem of not having any pass rush.
1: And he was a big part of the solution.
0: Rush. And maybe they overpaid for Walker and Pierce, you know, gave him that first-round pick. But I said just 5 minutes or 10 minutes ago in my room that Walker is a home run pick. I think he's going to be a phenomenal player. And then we were talking about Pierce because I guess Pierce, we know he got in trouble. He did some sort of deal where charges were dropped or whatever. But they still are assuming he's going to be suspended a long time. NFL can still do whatever they want.
1: Yes.
0: So I hate injuries. I don't feel for someone that got suspended for doing something wrong to a woman.
1: Correct.
0: But it sounds pretty unlikely that those edge rushers are going to play in week one.
1: Which, as you mentioned, is a good thing for the Pittsburgh Steelers.
0: Yeah.
1: As much as
0: it breaks my heart about Walker.
1: I know. That's a real bummer. He really was one of the more fun younger guys to watch. And, hey, I guess there's always the hope that they could get him an MRI, and it's not as bad as they feared. But it seems like all reports that they think he tore his ACL in a tough start to camp here for the Atlanta Falcons in that
0: Penix isn't playing yet.
1: Yeah.
0: I mean, Tua missed a little time already. They did extend Bijan.
1: You wanted the good vibes of extending Bijan to permeate
0: Same
1: here
0: day.
1: For a couple days, and then you get that devastating news. That's rough, man.
0: Foundational player.
1: All the best to him, and hopefully for a full recovery. We'll continue talking some quarterback tiers as we roll along here in hour number two. Euler and Williamson live on the campus of St. Vincent College, high atop Chuck Knoll Field. It's all part of our training camp coverage ongoing on Steelers Nation Radio on the Steelers Audio Network.
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1: Rolling along here, going through Mike Sando's 2026 quarterback tiers, compiled by conversations and rankings with 50 executives and coaches around the league. Four guys in Tier 1, 12 guys in Tier 2. We now move into Tier 3, 18th overall, Matt. Leading off Tier 3 is Bo Nix.
2: Okay. A little bit more of a roller coaster than a lot more than I expected. Like, when he came out of Oregon, I thought he's going to be a take care of the ball, especially when Peyton drafted him, distributor, just do whatever the coach says, a lot of dumps to the running backs, things of that nature. But he's more athletic and he's more volatile than I thought, which is good and bad.
1: Yeah.
2: Yeah.
1: I was very surprised when he ended up being a first-round pick.
2: I very much was at the time.
1: Maybe even more so than I was when Jackson Dart was, 2 years ago. But I think he's definitely proved that he's been worth it.
2: Mm-hmm.
1: And I think that's a good way to put it. He's better, certainly, than I thought he was going to be. Still a lot of volatility to his game. He's another guy. Big year for him here in 2026.
2: So, you know how we play Go Fish sometimes, or, door number two. Hypothetical. Steelers use a first-round pick on a quarterback, and when he's Nix's age and experience, he's exactly where Nix is. Would you take it?
1: Go Fish.
2: I think I'd Go Fish, too.
1: Yeah. Absolutely.
2: Yeah. It's not the worst thing. I mean, they went to Final Four, and they may have even won the Super Bowl if he stays healthy, but I'll go Fish.
1: I will go Fish. I want to step into the batter's box and hit a home run where he feels like a gap into the a double into the gap.
2: I mean, I can't imagine a world where he turns into a Tier 1 guy.
1: Yeah. Number 19 of this parish, Aaron Rodgers.
2: He's got to be a tough one on these guys. I'm sure some of the longtime executives that remember the best of him are harsh. I mean, I probably have a hard time ranking him this low. But he has deficiencies at this time, and he's got what are some of the write-ups? I did read his, but, I mean, I thought there were some interesting things in there.
1: Hold on.
2: And I don't really have a problem with that number. Here's another Go Fish game.
1: Oh, yeah.
2: Would you say he's 19?
1: 19.
2: If he's the 19th best quarterback when 2026 regular season ends, do you take that or Go Fish?
1: Cool. I'd probably
2: take
1: that.
2: It's a pretty good number.
1: I'd probably take that because I think even realistically,
2: yeah,
1: you're not going to get that much higher. You could maybe get 14th.
2: Yeah.
1: But I think you could get a lot lower.
2: Yeah. Too. I guess if he really starts to show his age. I think I'd take it.
1: I think I would too. I think that's about right. I mean, I'd love it to be 15th instead of 19th.
2: Yeah.
1: But you're still kind of right in that middle ground. What was the blurb you wanted to know on Aaron Rodgers?
2: There was a couple things in there I thought this were interesting.
1: Yeah, here's the write-up. He's not able to make the magic like he used to.
2: Mm-hmm.
1: He's a third-tier quarterback at best. He can still throw it. I love Aaron. This is from a NFC defensive coordinator. He can still throw it. I love Aaron. He's a tough
2: SOB.
1: Bad word. But he holds the ball too long and lacks mobility. They come out against.
2: I found that interesting. I mean, there are snaps that he held the ball too long.
1: But he also had like one of the quickest release points in the league, didn't he?
2: The biggest complaint is most say he just gets it out too quick and doesn't let plays develop,
1: They come out against Buffalo, one-score game, turnover for a touchdown. He did not get rid of the ball on time. He is not able to make that magic like he used to. Aaron Rodgers once made 10 consecutive appearances in Tier 1, spent one year in Tier 2.
2: Some of that stuff's nuts when they go back to the history of what he's done.
1: And now is in his second season in Tier 3.
2: I don't know if anyone's been 10 straight years in Tier 1, including like Brady.
1: That's wild.
2: I think he's only done this like 20, 25 years.
1: Sure.
2: But still.
1: Like Mahomes might be able to do it.
2: He's probably beaten on the door.
1: But man, I tell you what, that's
2: pretty
1: darn good. Number 20, Matt, is C.J. Stroud, perhaps the quarterback with the most at stake in the entire NFL this season.
2: I thought that was a little harsh.
1: I think that's
2: I think
1: a little harsh.
2: A little recency bias of how poor

0: And he played in the playoffs. Because his regular season wasn't that bad.
1: But I would still take him over Baker Mayfield. I would still take him over probably Jalen Hurts at this point. Maybe there's a few of those names ahead of him there that I would I think I'd take him over Bo Nix, honestly, just because the good that we've seen.

0: hoping for his sake that he does, because I like C.J. Stroud.
1: I do too.
0: He was a lot of fun to watch his rookie year. 21 is Daniel Jones, Danny Dimes.
1: Okay, he's had a. I mean, when you look at the scope of his entire career, he's probably had under a dozen real good games or plus games, but. There is ability there. I mean, he'll throw over the middle. He doesn't have a bad arm, or he's not super deficient. He's a really good athlete. I guess that's about right, but I don't think there's any name we mentioned that he should be over.
0: I would agree with you on that.
1: Like, I'd much rather have Stroud if they're next.
0: Much rather have Stroud.
1: Right.
0: I'd be interested to see how you would compare Daniel Jones at 21 to the guy who checks in at 22. It's Bryce Young of the Carolina Panthers.
1: I'll take Jones.
0: Yeah.
1: Young's not for me.
0: He's not. I know.
1: I'm a sizist.
0: I'm a sizist.
1: I just am. I'm sorry. He gets ragdolled. He gets beat up. He has a hard time seeing. It's a crucial season for him. He does do some good things. He's definitely gotten better, but he's just not for me.
0: Well, another small quarterback checks in right behind him at 23. It's new Minnesota Viking Kyler Murray.
1: I bet he's higher.
0: I would guess.
1: Next year. He deserves to be here now. There's questions about him. Don't get me wrong.
0: I think he'll trend up, though. I don't know if he'll ever get back into being a Tier 2 guy like he was at times, but I think he'll trend up.
1: Yeah, yeah. I think this year will be good for his career, and someone will pay him.
0: Number 24 is Jackson Dart of the New York Giants.
1: Yeah, I think you know my thoughts on him. I mean,
0: this is probably about the right range for him.
1: Yeah, yeah. There's still a lot to be written in that book, but I don't think he's as talented as people think he is as a thrower. And he also is learning, big learning curve from the offense he came from, and doesn't protect himself. But I wish his arm was stronger.
0: 25 is Cam Ward of the Tennessee Titans. Could see him moving up this list.
1: He has to be low. But I trade the Steelers first-round pick for him in a heartbeat. I just think his future is really, really bright. But he could be on a terrible organization for his whole rookie deal.
0: He sure could.
1: Gets kind of forgotten.
0: 26 is a tie between two names here, both in the NFC South, Tyler Shuck and Tua Tagovailoa.
1: I'll take Shuck way over Tua.
0: Way over Tua.
1: I'll take Shuck.
0: I'd probably
1: over
0: take
1: Bryce
0: Shuck
1: Young.
0: Over exactly right. Bryce Young, Jackson Dart, maybe even Daniel Jones at this point, honestly.
1: Yeah, he proved a lot to me. And you know I liked him a lot coming out of school.
0: You did.
1: I mean, everyone talks about how old he is. He's only 26.
0: I know, which for a quarterback, hey, if you get another 10 really good years out of him.
1: Yeah, I mean, some of these guys are staying in school forever anyway. I mean, that could be next year's first-round pick, might be 25, you know?
0: So Tua and Shuck tie for 26. So at 28, in the last player in Tier 3, Kirk Cousins.
1: Tough eval. Pretty limited at this point. Placeholder.
0: But still, you could definitely do worse, I think.
1: You could still do worse, right. Like, I would much rather have Rodgers.
0: Yes.
1: Yeah, without question.
0: Without a doubt.
1: Yeah.
0: And then, Matt, there is, let's see here, 7 names to round this thing out in Tier 4, starting with 29th overall, Malik Willis.
1: I'm a big fan.
0: He could move up.
1: He could definitely move up. I mean, his situation is not going to do him any favors. He is being you at receiver. But he could convince the Dolphins that they don't need a quarterback.
0: Can we play receiver for the Miami Dolphins? I think that's it might be brutal, Matt, but it would come with a nice pay grade, pay bump for you and I.
1: Yeah, it doesn't pay bad.
0: They could put us on the league minimum. I'd still take it. 30th overall, Geno Smith.
1: Yeah. Again, I think I blame his surroundings more than him, but there's no way to say he had a good year.
0: No, and there's no way to rank him ahead of some of these people that have been ranked ahead of him.
1: I mean, would I rather play against him or Bryce Young right now? Maybe I would pick Bryce Young. I'd rather play against Young.
0: Yeah.
1: But Young had a better year than last year. You know.
0: I think Geno could move up to the 22, 23 range from 30, but I think that's about it. It'll be an interesting to see what happens with him and how much of that was just decline on his part versus what was a terrible situation for everybody there in Vegas. 31, Matt, is Deshaun Watson of the Cleveland Browns. I don't know how he can be ranked.
1: Right.
0: We haven't seen him in forever.
1: You have to put a 4 on him if you're an executive or coach.
0: Totally.
1: I mean, totally.
0: I would have had him dead last on this list. But
1: well, his teammate's dead last, actually.
0: His teammate is dead last, not to spoil it. But 32nd is Michael Penix Jr., so that's the second Falcon on the list.
1: They haven't been good, but Penix and McCarthy, to me, are really incompletes.
0: Yeah, I think Penix even more so than McCarthy.
1: Yeah,
0: 33 is Jacoby Brissett of the Cardinals.
1: I think the thing they said about him in the blurb part was just like, that's what a Tier 4 guy is all about. Like, that's the constant, and he meant it as a compliment. You know, like, he's a placeholder. He's a pro. You can win games with him.
0: Sure.
1: But we know what he is at this point. You know, I don't think he's

0: reinvent himself.
1: 34, J.J. McCarthy, and 35, Shedeur Sanders.
0: Yeah. I mean, those are the two you'd have to probably rank lowest.
1: There's not much
0: to go off of that's positive.
1: I certainly think so.
0: Although, if you had Watson last, I'd totally understand.
1: I might have. That's the one that I might have had last because it's just, when was the last time we saw him do anything?
0: Right. Like, Kirk Cousins is way better than Watson right now.
1: Yes.
0: You know,
1: without a doubt.
0: In terms of what we've seen.
1: In terms of what you've seen and what you know.
0: Yeah.
1: If you, Matt, had to have J.J. McCarthy or Shedeur Sanders as your starting quarterback this year, who would you go with?
0: McCarthy.
1: Yeah.
0: Yeah. He looks really lost. He looks like he's really, really swimming. And I'm a fan of their offensive system and their head coach, and he's done really good things with quarterbacks. But I did see a study on McCarthy that his degree of difficulty of things that were being asked of him was really, really high in terms of just not a lot of layup throws, you know, not a lot of play action rollouts, half field reads. You know, they kind of threw him in the deep end probably a little bit too much. So there's a question for you. Like, if you were to – we saw, like, Darnold's career get reclamated and Daniel Jones and Baker and some of these dudes that were high picks that didn't work out in their first stop or just were took a long time. If you had to roll the dice on, like, Penix, McCarthy, or, like, Anthony Richardson. I'm not saying for the Steelers, but maybe for the Steelers. I mean, if you get it for nothing.
1: Man,
0: any of those guys?
1: My first thought was Anthony Richardson, but I'm honest enough to admit that might just be because he's the one of those three that I've seen the least,
0: He's never on the field.
1: right, where the other two, don't get me wrong, it's not like they've had a completely clean bill of health.
0: They're all incomplete.
1: But we've seen more at least of the other two, and I haven't loved what we've seen, whereas Richardson obviously haven't loved what we've seen, but it's only been a very small sample size.
0: Yeah. I think didn't even see him in college, hardly.
1: I think he would be the one. And he's got just, I think a higher level of natural gifted talent and athleticism than the other two.
0: He had the best combine performance of any quarterback in the history of the combine.
1: Right.
0: Just in terms of numbers and, you know.
1: He's got ideal build and a lot of that stuff. And not that, you know, Penix is tiny, but.
0: No, but Richardson's way more athletic.
1: I think it would definitely be Richardson now that I'm thinking about it.
0: One of those guys might hit like Darnold. You know, I just think people write these guys off too quick.
1: Oh, I completely agree with you. And I think especially now, we've just seen so many examples of, in the last 10, 15 years, of quarterbacks who were cast aside.
0: Yeah.
1: And then, not that they turned out to be all pros, but, I mean, Sam Darnold, I think, is the ultimate example at this point. But you've got the Ryan Tannehills and the Geno Smiths and even Baker Mayfield.
0: Bounced around a lot.
1: That guy. We've seen a lot of those where they've thought, all right, there's absolutely nothing there, and you're able to carve out a nice role for yourself and have some good years. And, yeah, Anthony Richardson, I think, would be my pick of those guys. But it's not the most encouraging crop.
0: No, like you look at McCarthy, and of course he didn't play great, but it wasn't long ago that he was a pretty high pick and missed his whole rookie year basically because of injury. Not really his fault. And he probably will lose the starting job to Kyler. So if Kyler stays healthy all year, we don't know anything about him. You know, if the Vikings are looking to trade him or dump him.
1: It's almost like a sunken cost, almost like a sunken year.
0: Whoever the new team is, I don't know anything more about him than I did at Michigan, really. Nothing's good.
1: Sure.
0: But why not throw those teams six-round picks for those type of guys? Right.
1: And maybe we'll be in a situation next year, Matt, where that's something we'll discuss as a possibility for the Steelers.
0: Yeah, right. Those options are always out there. They don't often hit. But, like, I thought about this with the Rams. Like, I don't love Ty Simpson, and I'm not going to kill them for the Ty Simpson pick. But I think I would rather just, like, drafted Mekhi Lemon there and thrown a six-round pick at Richardson and re-signed Garoppolo and just let him sit for a year and marinate and just learn.
1: Go to QB school, QB seminars every single day.
0: Right. And maybe he reclamates him, gets back to what we thought he could be.
1: It'll be very interesting to follow Ty Simpson and that pick by the Rams and some of these other young quarterbacks that are trying to carve out their role in the National Football League. But that's Mike Sando's QB Tiers 2026 edition in The Athletic if you want to read that and check it out. Obviously, there's substantial write-ups on each one of those guys, too, that we didn't get into a ton of those. But always something that we take a look at around this time.
0: It's a great article every year.
1: It's a great article every single year. And I just can't wait, Matt, till we can get the Pittsburgh Steelers back and having a quarterback towards the top of that list.
0: Like, I wonder what the highest Ben ever was. I'm sure he was tier one plenty, but I don't think he was ever number one.
1: I doubt it, because
0: I mean, there was
1: even
0: Rodgers and Manning.
1: I was
0: going to
1: say, I mean, even some of those years where Ben

0: was really lighting it up. You still had Rodgers and Brady, mm-hmm. and even like Russell Wilson had a couple great years around the same time as Ben. But I do
1: Breeze.
0: Yeah, yeah, but I guarantee you, Ben was in the top five a couple times. We'll have to go back and check that.
2: I bet he was tier one more often than not. Perennially top 10.
0: Perennially top 10, without a doubt. Let's get to another break here. When we return, we'll continue the conversation. I would think that before too much longer here, we'll have some Steelers working their way down onto the field for another evening walkthrough on a hot but beautiful day here on the campus of St. Vincent College. Wes Euler, Matt Williamson, it's all part of our ongoing training camp coverage. 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
7: Back in the booth here on this Tuesday as the afternoon is rolling into the evening. About 15, 20 minutes from now, we will hit on all of your tweets. So get those questions, comments, concerns, and reactions in now while you can. Matt, we got some groundskeeper stuff going on in front of us here.
8: Yeah, a little bit.
7: Once again, our favorite thing to keep an eye on throughout the course of this. And I wanted to close down this second hour of the show with you, get back into a conversation that we've kind of been bobbing and weaving around over the last few days.
8: I have a
7: here.
8: Groundskeeper question for you.
7: Okay, hit me.
8: The buckets. This time of year, they go around and they find little spots and they throw stuff.
7: Yeah, I think it's like dirt and seed. And
8: that's my question. What do you think is in the bucket? I doubt it's just seed. It must be a combination of like
7: also
8: sand,
7: also
8: soil.
7: According to intrepid producer, engineer, co-host, Mr. Do-It-All, Ed Troop, he's found the names of the guys out here in the field crew. Will, Ryan, Colin, and Tyler. Those,
8: okay.
7: Those are the four guys out there.
8: They're doing big-time work.
7: So what I think that is I think it's a combination of like seed and dirt.
8: Yeah.
7: Because the seed
8: can't
7: obviously
8: just be seed.
7: No, because
8: right. It probably wouldn't
7: the next day.
8: It. Right.
7: Yes. So I think that helps it kind of set in. It helps level off the surface so it's not a, you mm-hmm. know, a hazard for tripping.
8: Fills in the gaps.
7: Rolling and, an ankle or something like that. And I think it helps start the regrowth process at the same time.
8: But they don't go through a lot of it. I mean, one handful is one handful, tap it in with your foot, move on, you know?
7: Exactly right.
8: It's not like pour a whole bucket in this hole.
7: We will continue to keep an eye on our guys down there on the field. Matt, a exercise that we've kind of been bobbing and weaving.
8: I also like the Steeler bucket hats, too.
7: The Steeler bucket hats are pretty cool.
8: Starks has one. I might need to grab one.
7: They are
8: pretty. I don't know when I'd ever wear it, but it looks like it should be.
7: So I don't know if I've had this conversation with you before. You've probably never seen it because it's not in situations around you, but I wear bucket hats pretty regularly. There's two times that I am...
8: They're useful.
7: There's two times in my life, Matt, that if you see me and I don't have a bucket hat on, ask me if I'm okay because something's wrong. And that
8: WVU
7: is...
8: WVU tailgate.
7: No, that's okay. A good guess, though. That's a good guess, though. Anytime I go to the beach or the pool with the girls. And, dude...
8: When you're on vacation, I think you posted something on Facebook
7: always,
8: and had a bucket hat on.
7: When I'm on vacation or even if I just take the girls to the pool, I'm always wearing a bucket hat because my face gets burnt so easily in those situations.
8: Yeah, I definitely should.
7: The second time is when I cut the grass. I always wear a bucket.
8: Really?
7: I mean, there's some times that, you know, you're cutting the grass in, like, April or September.
8: And it's
7: an overcast day. But anytime, you know, in, like, June, July, August, when it's hot out, I've got actually a bucket hat from one of Moats' golf outings that it hangs in my garage. And I throw it on every time I cut the grass. So
8: cool.
7: As I've gotten older and older, Matt, you know, I don't want dermatologists yelling at me that I'm gonna, you know, give myself skin cancer. So I'm trying to take care of the old skin there with a bucket hat. But
8: I'll be honest, that's something you really need to worry about. Like when you're a scout, they always say get great sunglasses and find some kind of cover. Like if you're on the LSU sideline, watch a practice. You know what I mean?
7: For
8: like
7: hours and hours.
8: Yeah,
7: at a time.
8: You're outside a lot. You know, and your eyes are your most important thing too. I mean, you get. Spend money on sunglasses and protect yourself, you know?
7: Totally. As I've gotten older, I hit the sunglasses, hit the bucket hats. Those Steelers ones are pretty
8: cool.
7: They're
8: pretty sweet, yeah.
7: I'm sure old Max Starks always got himself one. We'll see what we can do. Matt,
8: I used to wear hats every day. You've probably never seen me wear a hat. I've never seen you wear a hat. I don't think I've worn one in 20 years.
7: I wear one in the mornings, like when I take my girls to daycare, because my hair's all...
8: I just don't even care from sleeping.
7: But other than that, I don't wear one very often either.
8: It was like the first thing I did when I get up. And put a hat on. I was next to the bed, put a hat on, let's go. You know, every day.
7: Yep, that's what I do now for the most part. But then I'll come home and I'll shower and I'm only wearing it for an hour at a time.
8: Like any college picker you see of me, I have a hat on.
7: You have a hat on?
8: Oh, yeah.
7: And I've seen some funny college pictures of you over the years, Matt
8: there's
7: Williams.
8: A few of them, right.
7: There's one with you with a snake around your neck, but that's a different story for another day.
8: I had three different snakes in college.
7: Did you really?
8: Yeah.
7: Did you have any cool names for them, like your bird that you call Larry?
8: We had a ball python, which is kind of like a starter snake. They're kind of easy. It's been a long time. I forget the ball python's name. And then I had a Burmese python that was an albino that I named Shaman, you know, like a shaman. I was big into Jim Morrison as like a shaman.
7: I'm sure you were, Matt Williamson.
8: And then I got a smaller one, which is kind of like the nicest of them all, like the priciest. It was a red-tailed boa, some kind of red something boa. It's been a long time. They're thinner. And like when I got him, he was like a shoelace. Like he'd go through your fingers like this. And that was Daisy. Like, you know Daisy. You know Daisy at all.
7: All I have to say, folks,
8: I got to be honest. They get a little bigger, and then they start to scare you a little bit. And, you know.
7: All I have to say, folks,
8: you don't feed them as well as you should in college.
7: People are strange, you know.
8: When you're a stranger.
7: Matt, let's jump into an exercise we've been bobbing and weaving throughout camp here, and that is comparing different position groups this year to last year and how we feel about them, you know, 365-ish days later. What do you say we talk a little tight ends here? This is going to be an interesting one.
8: Yeah, it is.
7: So this year's group.
8: I liked Jonnu a year ago. That's what complicates matters.
7: Pat Freiermuth, Darnell Washington, Robert Tonyan, J.J. Galbraith still in the fold as well. Last year, of course, Mount Washington and Freiermuth, Jonnu Smith, Connor Hayward.
8: I think Freiermuth's one of those guys where you say unchanged.
7: I think that's fair.
8: I think we did that with Warren yesterday.
7: We did the same with Jalen Warren.
8: And that's fine. You know,
7: I think you know what he is at this point. We'd like to see more usage for him. But
8: that's
7: in terms of the player that he is, I think.
8: I'd probably have the exact same grade on him.
7: I think
8: or feel about him. Just 1 year older. Washington, you have to like better. And I adored him last year, but you have to like him
7: better. I think he is
8: arrow. You've seen it in practice.
7: I think he is arrow pointed up.
8: Yes. See, that's to me what helps this year's crop the most. But I really liked him last year. Like, I can't discredit. Like, he didn't just show up out of nowhere.
7: Sure.
8: I was pretty excited about Jonnu last year.
7: I think everybody was. Man.
8: Yeah. And Tonyan, to me, is he going to make the team? You've gotten some good reports. I think he's lined up decently to be the third tight end. I don't think Nowakowski can be in this conversation.
7: I think he's a fullback.
8: I think that's cheating a little bit.
7: Yeah.

0: And Connor Hayward had value. I mean, he was a good special. I mean, maybe he's not. I'm not counting him as a tight end as much as his value to the team. I mean, he was a really, really good special teamer. I think you have to go with last year.
1: In terms of the expectations that we had for the group.
0: Right. What you thought of 1 year ago.
1: We were all picking, you know, like I think everyone was saying.
0: All 13 personnel. And they're all
1: going to be
0: gonna be
1: all this 13 personnel. And all three of them are such drastically different tight ends. And Arthur Smith has this relationship with Jonnu Smith. And he knows how to use tight ends in his offense. And
0: he'd caught 88 balls a year before.
1: It was unbelievable.
0: Pretty darn good.
1: His 2024 stats are insane. 88 receptions for 884 yards and 8 touchdowns.
0: Yeah, it was good after the catch, and he was not a throw-in on that deal.
1: No,
0: and I think the Steelers gave him money, from what I remember, too, and it was a disaster.
1: It was not good.
0: But we didn't know that then.
1: No, we did not. And then, you know, Robert Tonyan's a hard one to evaluate.
0: I mean, I don't know how to value him here.
1: He hasn't really had a productive NFL year since 2022 when he had 53 receptions for nearly 500 yards and 2 touchdowns.
0: He might be a success story this year.
1: He could be.
0: Or he could be a guy that, like, makes the team and you get to week 2 and, like, he's not really helping us. He's got, you know, and you never hear from him again. Maybe he doesn't even make the team. You know, I don't know what to think of him.
1: He is an interesting one. What do you think of the
0: side note, it wouldn't break my heart if there was more competition for the number 3 tight end spot right now.
1: That's exactly where I was going with this.
0: Yeah.
1: Like, how do you think that plays out? Because it's really
0: I'd really hate to see a Washington or Freiermuth injury.
1: Boy,
0: all
1: would
0: of a sudden
1: you.
0: You'd be really, really thin there.
1: Because, it's really just Robert Tonyan and J.J. Galbraith.
0: Yeah. I don't know. I definitely don't trust either. Galbraith's been around enough that you'd think that he would, if he's going to make a mark, he would have by now.
1: Yes, we did like some of what we saw from him last year in training camp and in the preseason, and obviously he's going to have 3 preseason games here to continue to build upon that.
0: He's one of those, I want to see him in camp next year guy.
1: Yes.
0: You know, but I don't want him on my team last year guy.
1: I think you have, I mean, I think we are kidding ourselves about how excited everyone was for the addition of Jonnu Smith.
0: Absolutely.
1: At this time last year.
0: And again, I really was excited about Washington, which panned out, and I'm not even sure he exceeded my expectations. I had really high expectations for him.
1: You have, yeah.
0: Right.
1: You've always thought he's one of those guys who's special and going to make an impact. And
0: it's definitely last year.
1: It's definitely last year.
0: Yeah.
1: Which, hey.
0: Because that bump from Washington isn't enough to overcome the thoughts of the day, you know? Because yes, he bumped, but it wasn't as big a bump as some might have thought because I was so high on him to start with.
1: Right. That's exactly right.
0: Yeah.
1: That's exactly right. So that's an interesting one.
0: Yeah.
1: You know what, though? Now that
0: they're also not going to play as much 12 and 13 as
1: they're
0: they
1: not.
0: Did.
1: They're not.
0: Right.
1: But you also, like last year, you had 4 guys that you could put out onto the field. And even
0: you knew they were all going to make the team.
1: I wasn't the biggest Connor Hayward fan in the world. I thought they did.
0: Not on offense.
1: I thought they did a little too much at times of trying to get him involved on offense. Mm-hmm. One of those situations where, like you'd like to point out, where defensive coordinators are thankful when that guy is on the field in certain aspects. But again, you had 4 viable options. Like, I'm not saying Connor Hayward.
0: 4 NFL players.
1: Didn't, exactly right. Yeah. I'm not saying he didn't belong on a roster on a field on Sundays.
0: I mean, somebody else signed him. I mean, it's not like he's still out there.
1: Right.
0: Johnny's still out there.
1: Johnny was still out there, which is crazy considering what he was thought of this time a year ago. But right now, it's a 2-horse race and a lot of question marks and a lot of unknown, Matt. And if you, like you mentioned,
0: I'm gonna keep my eyes peeled for a tight end.
1: I feel like.
0: Especially if an injury would happen.
1: We've been talking about this. About safeties, I think, throughout and how you really love to have, you know, one additional kind of playmaking safety known commodity in
0: and
1: that
0: Alan
1: group.
0: Alan even kind of said, if there's a true free out there, you might want to call. And I know that they're not as interested in free versus strong.
1: Sure, but
0: we
1: get
0: really
1: what he's saying.
0: Safety type, yeah.
1: I think we can add a third tight end to that conversation now. If someone emerges that you can get as a camp cut or for a 6th round, late round pick swap, something like that. I wouldn't hate seeing another tight end in the fold right here because we love what we have in Muth and Warsh.
0: But if they miss one game, what's the chance they both play 17 plus?
1: It's the National Football League. It's very slim. It's not a matter of if. It's a matter of when. Everybody picks up knocks and picks up injuries. Yeah,
0: a lot of faith in Tonyan.
1: And now, hey, maybe we'll get into preseason here, and Tonyan or Galbraith will change our thought process.
0: Yeah.
1: You know what, though? I'm going to have to start watching more tight ends as we roll along this week.
0: I was thinking that, too.
1: We need somebody to emerge there as a quality TE3.
0: I need to have a better feel for Tonyan, what he is now. Because I remember him in 2022, but that was a million years ago.
1: Exactly right. Exactly. It was a long, long time ago. And he had a monster 2020 season.

0: We had 11 touchdowns.
1: And that was 200 years
0: ago. But that was... I think that's right around the time...
1: Like dog years.
0: I think that's right around the time that Homer was writing the Iliad and the Odyssey, I'm pretty sure.
1: You did like that movie, huh?
0: I did. Yeah, I enjoyed it.
1: I'm psyched to watch it.
0: I enjoyed it. I'm a dork, Matt Williamson. I am nothing if not a dork. One of the people that we met yesterday, Steelers Burner on Twitter.
1: Yeah, we met a couple of Twitter people. That was awesome.
0: He was like... We Matt was laughing. We were dorking out about Lord of the Rings at the bar for a few minutes.
1: That's when I sort of tuned you guys out a little bit.
0: That's when Matt...
1: Not that I dislike it, but you were talking over my head.
0: That's when Matt was like, oh, wow, this seems pretty cool. I know what I'm doing when I get home on Tuesday night. I'm going to watch the extended editions. We have got 2 hours in the books, the bonus hour on the other side. You know what that means. Get those tweets in, because we're going to hit them when we return to kick off hour number three. Wes Schuler, Matt Williamson, high atop Chuck Knoll Field here on the campus of St. Vincent College. It's all part of our ongoing training camp. 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
9: This is good.
10: Hello, everybody, and this is good. We have Ed Troop here. We have Max Starks here. I'm Rob King. We thank you for being here. It was nice to see Missy Matthews yesterday.
11: I know. We got AKA Team Mom.
10: We had the Team Mom here.
11: That's right.
10: But you know what? It wasn't the Team Mom who brought in cookies.
11: No.
10: It was Wes Euler who brought in cookies yesterday.
11: Wes Euler, everybody's favorite little brother.
10: Everybody's contributing. Everybody's bringing a little something to the table. Except those of us seated at the table, which would be you and me, Max.
11: Yeah, yeah. Well, somebody has to do the heavy lifting.
10: Somebody's got to consume.
11: Yeah, exactly.
10: Somebody's got to consume.
11: You can't bring it here and not have somebody taste test it.
10: Yes.
11: That is our role.
10: And by the way, what is capitalism if you don't have consumers?
11: There it is.
10: We're helping out the American economic system.
11: We create the demand.
10: That's exactly right.
11: And they have the supply.
10: We're just doing our part. Max, that's all.
11: It's always
10: a game. To the greater good.
11: Yes,
10: is what we
11: are.
10: Yeah. So... practice is winding down. I was kind of hoping we were going to have a little more practice.
11: I know, I thought so today, but I guess because it was technically an 11:10 to 1 p.m. hard stop.
10: Yeah.
11: So it was the hour 50. So now that's the last acclimation.
10: Yeah, so I guess the phraseology is acclimation and then ramp up. Two were... First, you got to acclimate, then you can ramp up.
11: You can ramp up.
10: Then you can start.
11: Yeah.
10: So this was technically, I was corrected off the air. I said, is this the last of the acclimation period? No, the acclimation period ended. This is officially the 2 days of ramp up. It all adds up to the same thing. The team is slowly moving to the point now where on Thursday they can go.
11: Thursday they can go because tomorrow will be a closed practice. It'll be a mock game type of situation. So you'll get Thursday, Friday, and then Saturday Night Lights coming up will be the next open practice opportunities. But tomorrow will be closed to the public. So make sure if you had plans to come up here on Wednesday, don't show up unless you're going to Dino's afterwards to catch some guys.
10: Right.
11: So another one of the kind of Mike McCarthy 2-1-2 type of deals where you have 2 days on, two hard practices in a row, a review period, which is tomorrow, and then this time they'll actually go 3 days in a row, but it'll be a night practice for Saturday.
10: Right.
11: So they'll get a little bit extended time off in between the practices that you can justify.

0: Fi and go with that. So, yeah, the ramp up. I apologize. I'm not going to call
1: ramp
0: it acclimation.
1: Up. Yes, it's ramp up.
0: Even though they're still acclimating to what a full
1: practice is going to be.
0: Yes,
1: it's
0: legalese.
1: Verbiage. Yes, yeah, it's legalese. It's exactly what it is. So, there were a couple guys that I thought stood out. One of the guys, and I really want to get to the O-line, D-line, because I think it's one of the most fascinating parts of this practice and parts of this preseason is, look, who's going to start on the right side of the offensive line? That's a pretty big factor because, look, even if you decided, okay, Sebastian Joseph Day is going to see first-team reps, well, Keanu Benton or Derek Harmon, they're going to play plenty. Right?
0: Yeah,
1: we know they're going to play. That's not the way with the offensive line. The starters are the starters, and they're not sharing time with anybody. So we'll get to that. But I have to tell you, Max, I think Jamel Dean has looked really, really sharp.
0: As advertised.
1: Yeah. Yep.
0: That's probably the highest compliment you can say, right? He comes in here, and he plays as advertised. The dude was ranked by all, you know, by whether there's PFF or whatever source that ranks – percentages came out as number one a year ago.
1: Yep.
0: He plays like a number one corner out here.
1: Yeah, Matt Williamson had that point as well, talking to Matt before the practice and even several days ago talking about Jamel Dean. And I think we mentioned it on the air that, you know, by certain metrics, Joey Porter was ninth in cover corner, which is great. That's an upper echelon cornerback. Jamel Dean was number one.
0: Yeah.
1: So you have two top 10 cover corners and Asante Samuel, who has drawn rave reviews.
0: Who would equally be a former top 10 capable
1: corner, right?
0: That's
1: exactly right.
0: Yeah, and he's coming into his own because he's gotten these extended reps because Joey Porter Jr. is on the sideline.
1: Yes.
0: Kent is on the sideline, and Ramsey's on the sideline. So now you've kind of thrust him into an opportunity where he's getting more reps that he didn't get a year ago because he was signed in November and played some relief efforts and got a little bit of burn. But now he's getting an extended look in a brand-new system, and they look excellent. I mean, you could come out of camp saying we have two sets of starting corners to start the season.
1: Yeah, he is sort of a Pro Bowl caliber type of player. Didn't make a Pro Bowl, I don't believe, Asante Samuel Jr.
0: Nah, he was close.
1: But he's one of those guys that, again, top 25 corner. And then, you know, the medicals came back, needed neck surgery. That knocked him back. That was going into last season, by the way. He's 26, if I'm not mistaken.
0: Yeah, he's a young guy.
1: So, yeah, he's 26, will be 27 in a couple of months. So, boy, that is a nice place to be at cornerback. But to see Jamel Dean come out here and, you know, probably for a lot of people, especially these 1 o'clock East Coast teams. I mean, the Steelers, yes, they play a lot of primetime games, but the majority are still going to be 1 o'clock East Coast games. You're probably
0: not going west of the Mississippi this year.
1: Yeah, so, we are, just, which is great.
0: So, the worst we get is maybe a Central time game.
1: Yeah.
0: And, you know, in the regular, obviously, Paris is a different story.
1: Right.
0: But, yeah, we're not going west of the Mississippi. So everything's going to be at that 1 o'clock kick this time of day-ish type of playtime.
1: Right. So if I'm if we're calling a game, Max, and I get home and I have a chance to watch the second half of the second game, I almost invariably will hope. Now, again, sometimes you're stuck with what it is because, but usually there's no game opposite the Steelers, so you're stuck with it. Might be, you know, whatever AFC game, but almost always I will choose the AFC game. I don't know how other fans
0: over the NFC game. That's going to be on Fox. Yeah,
1: the NFC game is an absolute marquee game. I might watch the second half of that one instead.
0: Rams Seahawks.
1: Right. I'm
0: watching that one.
1: I might tune
0: Bears
1: that one
0: Packers.
1: In.
0: I'm watching that type of game. Or even if the Lions get in the mix. Like there's about 5 or 6 NFC teams I'm interested in. The other ones can go kick rocks.
1: Yeah, and for the teams that are good but not great or struggling or what have you, I mean, look, the Eagles are going to find their way on national TV. The Cowboys always find their way on national TV.
0: Yeah.
1: Lately the Giants haven't. You know, Tampa Bay is not a team that, you know, with Brady gone, that people are clamoring to see on primetime. And so you maybe don't get a chance to see a lot of a guy like Jamel Dean.
0: Yeah.
1: And now you see him in person and you think, whoa.
0: Who is this guy again? Right.
1: Yeah.
0: It's like, I've heard of him.
1: Right.
0: But now I get to see him. And it's like I said, as advertised.
1: Right. That's exactly right. That's exactly the way to put it. because that's exactly what he's been.

0: And that's really good for the Steelers. So I really want to dive in to these offensive and defensive line battles. So as you're looking at the field from the press box, looking out over Chuck Knoll Field, you know, on the right you have 7-on-7 passing drills, right?
1: Yep.
0: By the way,
1: scoreboard side of the field, right? So if people have been out here,
0: yeah.
1: Scoreboard baseball field side, yes.
0: So, and I'm sure maybe you have a different feeling about this. If you're, that's like the fun side of the field, right?
1: Oh,
0: like,
1: that's quarterbacks the, that's love the it. Oohs and ahs.
0: Quarterbacks,
1: that's the oohs and ahs side
0: yes,
1: of the
0: quarterbacks
1: field.
0: Love to throw. Yeah, there's an ooh and ah. I'm watching it. I'm watching, so I'm watching the linemen because I think that's a fascinating part of camp.
1: It's one of the top battles in camp.
0: Yes,
1: yeah.
0: It is. And then I'm hearing, oh, and I'm hearing cheering, and I'm like, I thought that was kind of an even battle. Oh, yeah, there's a touchdown on the other end.
1: Yeah, exactly.
0: You know, Roman Wilson beat somebody. By the way, he's been getting open, Roman Wilson, and he's been targeted quite a bit by Aaron Rodgers in the early going here of camp. But, you know, so the 7-on-7, that means, you know, the tight ends, the receivers, the quarterback, you know, those guys are all out running patterns and, you know, defending. The linebackers are out there and the corners. So, you know, it's funny. They call it 7-on-7, but it's really not 7-on-7. It's really 6-on-7. But it's always called 7-on-7.
1: It always is. And I'm like, who are you counting as the seventh guy?
0: It never occurred to me until right at this moment. And they have 7-on-7 national camps and everything.
1: Yeah, so
0: it never occurred to me that it's not 7-on-7.
1: Here's how you get to 7-on-7. It's the center snapping the ball to the quarterback.
0: I guess that's right.
1: He's physically the seventh guy on that side, but he's not affiliated. This isn't flag. Like flag, you could snap and go out into a route.
0: Yeah.
1: I was like, but here the seventh guy is neutral. There's nothing he does.
0: And by the way,
1: that adds to the drill.
0: He's a coach.
1: Well, he's a coach or an equipment guy.
0: Right,
1: an equipment
0: guy, He's not. He's not that.
1: It's not Zach Frazier going over for 7-on-7. No, he's on one-on-ones.
0: Yeah, for sure. I think we're seeing we got somebody here returning or looking at some punts.
1: That's the new receiver. James Keeney. Keeney James or James Keeney Jr.?
0: Okay.
1: We just signed him this morning.
0: We'll get there. Okay.
1: Cole Burgess. Yeah.
0: Okay, good.
1: Yeah.
0: That's
1: him.
0: We'll see if we have some
1: 6 feet, 190 pounds. That's all I can tell.
0: Thank you very much. See if we have some more information on that for you. But anyway, he's back here returning punts or fielding punts. And so, you know, the guys are still doing counting out of the jugs machine and catching some footballs. Pretty much everybody has gotten off the field. But so this to your right is the 7-on-7 drill. To your left is
1: hillside.
0: Where I think the
1: hillside.
0: Real. Yeah, just below the hillside. Is where the action that could dictate a lot of where the Steelers go this year and in the coming years is taking place. Max, I don't think that's an exaggeration. I don't. They have, and again, follow what they've done. Broderick Jones, first round pick. Troy Fautano, first round pick. Max Ihonichar, first round pick. Frazier at center, second round pick. And then guards, they've got. They went out and got Hoffman in free agency. And you know, obviously,
1: Dunker's a third.
0: McCormick is a fourth. Was a great
1: fourth,
0: pick.
1: Yeah.
0: You know, they've been able to find quality there, but it just tells you what they think about having lots of good big people, and they've done a similar investment, not quite as deep, on the defensive line. So, and you know, again, Sebastian Joseph Day is the free agent they brought in this year. He's going to help that defensive line as well. But to me, I think it's clear that they want this unit. And they're expecting this unit, and they've invested in this unit in such a way that their expectations, and no one's going to come out and say this, but the investment tells you they expect it to be a top-tier group.
1: Yeah, especially by the end of this season.
0: Exactly.
1: By the end of this season, this should be one of the groups that you're talking about. Yeah, this is one of the better units in the entire NFL.
0: Yes, rolling into next season, you know, getting the pieces together. And that's the other thing, too, is that it's a group that, you know, again, I think somebody really good is going to be on the outside looking in. Health, of course, is going to dictate some of that. But I think it's a group that goes beyond the 9 that they probably will keep. But it's also a group
1: I'm thinking
0: that
1: it's 8.
0: What's that?
1: I'm thinking it's 8.
0: Oh, I don't see how they can do that, Max.
1: I'm just because there's so many good guys that I would not be. I would love 9 as a lineman. I'd love 9 active guys. Gives you a little bit more flexibility. But I just think that as we're watching

0: being more and more of these guys out here, they might say we do 8-2 on practice squad, which is tough because we're nowhere near the decision-making time because we still got games to evaluate. But it's going to be a rock solid crew.
1: That is going to be brutal if you have to try to slide two of those guys in the practice squad. I think one of them gets claimed. I really do.
0: Yeah. No. I believe there are two guys on this roster, offense and defensive line, that are going to sign elsewhere and be on a 53.
1: Yeah, that's why I'm keeping 9 and I don't know what you're. You know, again, and these are the things.
0: Well, like you said, if you're keeping one less tight end, maybe that frees up the slot. I know you're going to have at least 5 to 6 wide receivers. Mm-hmm. So, and then the quarterback issue. That's what also muddies the water.
1: Right.
0: Because if you try and keep all four, you're going to cut a guy on the line.
1: Right.
0: Right, to make free up that space. So it's going to be tough. Now, right now, we don't have to worry about that. Still got another week or so before we even get into the first case, and there's only one cut. But it will show itself. The cream will start to rise to the top.
1: Yeah, you know, I think that the other thing is, too, is, and again, this is it's worth pointing out, is that, you know, let's say you're battling at inside linebacker, just as an example. Well, you're not just battling at inside linebacker. You're also battling, you know, if they're going to carry 5 inside linebackers, let's say, what they really are saying is they might be on the bubble. Do we need 5 inside linebackers? Is that inside linebacker, that 5th inside linebacker, better than that, say, 9th defensive lineman or that 5th safety? That's what it comes down to.
0: Or the third nickel.
1: Right. Let's say you're the 5th linebacker, inside linebacker. We're just using that. Off the ball linebacker, they call it now, right? So I'm going to go call it inside linebacker. So you got the 5th inside linebacker. Hey, I'm the 5th best inside linebacker. That's great. Okay, well, your fight's not over, man.
0: No.
1: Stop looking at
0: your room. Look at your side of the ball.
1: You have to.
0: Yeah.
1: You have to. There's just so much, and that's where special teams comes into play, maybe, or just, look, this guy's just got too much upside. This 9th defensive lineman, we can't let him go. It wowed us in camp. That 9th offensive lineman, I'd like it to be 9, maybe going to 10. It's never going to happen. I get it. But hey, this guy is too good for us to try to get
0: 80s and 90s, with. 10 would have been it.
1: Right.
0: Yeah.
1: But I mean, look, you don't want to get, and we talked about this a little bit yesterday, like you're waiting. Hey, we think. You know, back in the day, we were talking about John Stallworth, with Bill Nunn and Kevin Colbert and all the other stuff. You know, Bill Nunn absconded with the John Stallworth tapes.
0: Yes,
1: wouldn't exactly. Anybody see him?
0: What tapes?
1: Yeah, I don't know what you mean. Oh, did I already leave with those? Are they in the back of my car?
0: My bad.
1: Sorry about that. Oh,
0: sorry,
1: Gil. Did I work him out separately? That's just good scouting, working him out separately. But, you know, you might, at some point, you're like, okay, man, look, we held our water long enough. This guy's a really good player. We drafted other really good players in the meantime, but now's the time. We're the only one on him, but it only takes one to be on him.
0: Yeah.
1: Same thing with this. You don't want to get so clever that you have a guy who you think, okay, we really like this guy, but we've got him stashed. And you don't want to get too cute, and all of a sudden you look up and that guy's a starting left guard for somebody for the next 8 years in the league.
0: And unlike the Bill Nunn, Gil Brandt, John Stallworth situation, there's way more tape out there now.
1: Yeah, that's
0: and
1: right.
0: It's digital.
1: Right.
0: So I ain't got to ask. I don't have to ask for the 8mm film in a can that I need you to actually put in the postal service and send to me.
1: Right.
0: They could dial it up on any of the numerous scouting and video services that are out there, and they can see them. So a lot less stones to uncover to find talent.
1: Right. So I got news for you, people. Whether you're watching, like, I'll just name two guys on defense, Jack Henderson and Kevin Jobity, okay?
0: Yeah.
1: Everybody knows that those guys had great relative athletic scores. Everybody
0: yes.
1: knows that. Mm-hmm. And so if they start turning heads in preseason games and you think, and I just named two guys who were, I'm sure some fans listening to this are like, who?
0: Who
1: are you talking about?
0: Are they on the roster?
1: They are on this roster, and they had great relative athletic scores. They bounced around, been around with a couple. I know Henderson, I think, was on 2 or 3 different teams last year. So everyone's looking for that next guy. So there are fewer, and to your point, Max,

0: fewer and fewer secrets around the NFL.
1: Yeah, there's fewer and fewer secrets, and that's why it almost comes down to, you know, the greatest thing that the Steelers had last year and the ability to stash Will Howard, he didn't throw a single pass.
0: Yes.
1: So right. That's why, and he was a sixth-round draft pick.
0: And then he got hurt.
1: So, and, he got hurt, so right. It made it easy, and they didn't have to have this tough decision. But now, right. All things equal, you're not going to have that opportunity this year.
0: That's right.
1: To stash and then, oh, I don't have to make a decision. You're going to have to make a decision this year.
0: Yeah, I mean, think about if you're a bad roster, right? Let's say you're a bad team that's just looking to rebuild. You're waiting. You might have 6-7 veterans that you're just only too happy to replace. And if they're lottery tickets, okay. But if two of them work out, okay. So you just replaced, you know, two of your veterans you didn't want to pay.
1: Yeah,
0: you didn't want
1: to on your team. A third of the guys you already
0: right.
1: didn't
0: yeah.
1: want.
0: Yeah, I mean, for nothing. Because yeah. Your draft already came through. It's like having another little mini draft out there.
1: Exactly.
0: So there, you have to be very careful with these things. Very it's what makes part of it so much fun, you know, part of what makes camp so much fun. So we want to dig into these offensive and defensive line matchups because they're really fun. They're over there practicing one-on-one. We have Max Starks with us to break these things down. I know you're watching. We're going to get to that when we continue in the locker room here on the Steelers Audio Network.
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8: Yes, it does, as always.
7: Yeah, and it revolved around the topic we want to talk about. So, again, 7-on-7 over there to the right. Guys running around. Coverage, things happening. Over on the left, it is the nuts and bolts. It is the O-line and the D-line. And they line up, and it's one-on-one pass-rushing drills. So, where do you want to start? You want to start with the defense? Is anybody on the deep? We know who the defense is. Anybody excite you there, or you want to just go right to the offense?
8: Sebastian Joseph Day has been solid. I think yesterday he was kind of figuring it out a little bit, and then today kind of, which I think is always the case, right? The defense is always going to come on strong, reactionary. I think day one, even though this is a defensive emphasized drill, offense has the advantage the first day, right? Switching up snap counts. We know that they're running down a specific lane. So day one, I thought it was 50-50. People were like, oh my God, no, the offense kicked their butts. I thought it was 50-50 when I watched the film. I thought everybody had solid moments and looked good. Nothing was spectacular. Today, you had a pissed off defense.
7: Okay, good.
8: And it started right out the gates. And Alex Highsmith, no, he didn't have his best day yesterday. He got it started real quick. First rep against Troy Fautanu, put him in the spin.

0: cycle. Troy is 3 or 4 yards to the left. Alex Highsmith is staring at the box, which is where the proverbial quarterback would be. And there was all the room of separation that's necessary. Clear victory. Now I know they're sauced up. Defense is chirping. They're talking crap. Yeah, it's different when you don't have anybody. Blah, blah, blah. TJ had a great set off the edge on the opposite side. There we go. We've gotten the known guys out of the way. Cam Hayward, pissed off, looked a little slow yesterday, got trapped twice by Mason McCormick and Zach Frazier. Came back, old dog, new tricks, right? He came in, picked the edge, rushed the edge, got the guy off of him, and he had a better day against Cam Hayward, against Mason McCormick. I thought your known guys or the get here guys, those are the guys that get the sacks and those are the guys that make the plays, did an excellent job. They did what they're supposed to do today. The surprises, I thought Derek Harmon had some moments, but he still has to come on. He's still a little inconsistent this early in camp. Forced pass rush kind of got trapped a little bit easier. He did get a couple of edges. Got an edge on Spencer Anderson.
1: Yep, I saw
0: got
1: that.
0: An edge on Brock Hoffman as well.
1: Yep.
0: So, I mean, he had his solid ones.
1: I was watching those two reps as well.
0: Yep. Yeah, and I will say this. Y.A. Black, he's baby Huey. You know, the guts out. He looks a lot larger on the field because I ran down to the field for that segment. I got off air, and I literally trucked it down. I was like, I am not going to go this whole camp without going on the field to watch one-on-ones. I was able to make it down there. YA is humongous. he's got as Wolf would say, two axe handles across the backside. I was like, he was big last year. He's big this year, big. So he's the one that's going to fall into stuff on accident. It will never be on purpose. He's baby Huey, right? You know, he steps on stuff and buildings crash. You know, it's like when you watch the old Godzilla films, right?
1: Okay.
0: Oh, Godzilla's in downtown Japan and like just buildings are knocking over. That's
1: right.
0: Y.A. Black.
1: Right.
0: So he still...
1: Godzilla didn't know he crushed the Ministry of Defense building.
0: No, he did not.
1: He just crushed buildings.
0: It was just...
1: Right.
0: It was in my way.
1: Right.
0: You know?
1: Yeah. Right.
0: So I wanted to go straight. This prevented me from going straight, so I went through.
1: Right, yes.
0: That's why...
1: It's no longer an impediment.
0: Yeah, exactly.
1: Yes, right.
0: I'm here now, so I got where I wanted to go. Dean Lowry, he's steady Eddie. He's in the get near category, right? Sebastian Joseph Day... Get near with some capable of get here. And they're your solid vets. But like Jacoby, we talked about.
1: Yeah.
0: He surprised me, but he was over with the second unit. So are you the tallest guy in a very short room over there?
1: Yes.
0: Like, I need to see you against Mason McCormick and Zach Frazier before.
1: But you know
0: I
1: what?
0: Bless you. But
1: if
0: he does
1: you're
0: have
1: fighting,
0: skills.
1: If you're fighting for a spot, you better be if you're in that room, you better be the tallest guy in that room.
0: Yeah, exactly.
1: Right.
0: And I think he's showing that. You're seeing the wiggle. You're seeing the athleticism. Some good movement mechanics. Still gives up the chest a little bit too easy.
1: Okay.
0: And then, of course, Nick Herbig. Nick Herbig put guys in spin cycle. Dylan Cook had a tough day against Nick Herbig when he was playing at the right side off the edge. Like, Nick Herbig just blew past him one play. You know, I think so. Defensively, we saw some solid guys. Logan Lee out right now. He was sidelined today. Logan's a guy that I'm also looking at that when healthy, how he moves, he shows me flashes. So I'm waiting to see that from him.
1: He quietly might be one of those guys that is affected by a new coaching staff.
0: Yeah,
1: because he had some. He was, you know, he's been nicked up a little bit, and he had a little run, and then he didn't. And I was like, well, you know, I'd like to see a little bit more of him, but maybe he gets the opportunity to show. Okay,
0: yeah.
1: Fresh slate, clean slate.
0: Exactly. New set of eyes on him, different perspectives.
1: By the way, are you an old funk fan at all?
0: I do enjoy funk.
1: Clean Slate by Tower of Power, great song. Check it out. Anyway.
0: Yeah, I like it. I've heard that before with my aunt. I need to go revisit that one.
1: Such a great song.
0: Love Tower Power. But I think that's one of the guys you talk about. Could a new set of eyes breed a new opportunity? But
1: yes,
0: got to have the pads on, got to have the helmet on to get the tape.
1: That's right. That's exactly right.
0: So I wonder, hey, you took the day off? can't take the day off on Thursday, Friday, or Saturday.
1: Yeah.
0: Like, you got

0: you got to come on because guys are getting quality reps because they're going two lines at the same time.
1: Yep.
0: And it's bang, bang, bang, bang, bang all the way through the period. There's really no break.
1: Nope.
0: You know, so he's got to get back in there because he's missing 7, 8, 9, 10 reps that he could potentially have had that other guys are getting over him. So you got to make sure this, unlike the old days where it's like, ah, he was only going to get 2 reps anyways, no harm, no foul. No, you're missing a more than a handful. You're missing a dozen plus reps per period because of the speed with which they play.
1: Right. And I think that, again, we will spend some time talking about the defensive line because it has been another area that the Steelers, again, they draft Derek Harmon. They draft Keanu Benton. Benton's a second rounder, a first rounder on Harmon. They picked up Y.A. Black late. They went out and got Sebastian Joseph Day, who I have some thoughts on. They continue to invest in that area.
0: They churn this roster very quickly.
1: However,
0: yes,
1: that is for a little tiny future talk. Before we get into the talk about the offensive line, so here's what's happening. Again, for the people that haven't been out here, the offensive line lines up, and then I think basically the person, let's say it's an inside rush. Let's say you've got Brock Hoffman at right guard, and he's going against Isaiah Tomiwo. I believe the center and the right tackle will also be down in their positions, but it's a one-on-one drill. They're not helping. Although I think that I think Spencer Anderson got a little. I think he got a little nudge on
2: sometimes
1: somebody.
2: Sometimes you get a nudge. Troy Fautanu, he got a nudge a couple times.
1: There was an outside, on the center. They released to the left and happened to run into Spencer Anderson a little bit. Spencer just happened to be there, even though it wasn't his blocking drill. Anyway, this is something we're debating in the press box. Who has the advantage, offense or defense?
0: It's a defensive drill because the offensive guy is not – the other adjacent offensive lineman is not allowed to touch. In real-life pass protection – adjacent offensive linemen that don't have a job, find work.
1: Right.
0: So you're never just rushing one-on-one.
1: Right.
0: You know, we like to say that we like to be barbecue pit masters when we're free on the field. We're finding ribs.
1: Okay.
0: We're going to hit somebody.
1: I like it.
0: Yeah, we are going to tenderize something. Right. You know, and that's the thing. Like, when you get what we call a 4-2 open nose, the nose tackle is not there. He's on a guard, so the center is completely free.
1: Right.
0: Nobody on either edge. That center is going to find whoever is supposed to be in that A-gap, and he is going to put the nose or the crown of his helmet right in said third to fourth rib cage when that guy's extending. So Cam Hayward is going to get tenderized. You know, if you are Keanu Benton and you're coming to the end, you're making an inside move, you are going to get hit in those moments. So it's a combination type drill because you have 5 guys blocking, 4 to 5 guys rushing. There's going to be an open guy.
1: By the way, I thought he was good yesterday. I didn't see him today, Keanu.
0: Keanu was solid. Keanu was solid. Didn't do anything. It wasn't like, oh my gosh, he was so open because he's going against good quality competition. He got to the point. He drove the guy back on a couple of bull rushes. He got an edge, and guys kind of fell off of him. So another solid day for Keanu.
1: So we are looking at a drill that favors
0: the defense
1: slightly or in a large way. A little bit, I would say.
0: It's a little more defensive
1: okay.
0: minded. And like I said, yesterday, advantage offense because it's the first day of the drill. Guys are still figuring it out. And if your linemen don't move, they create that alley for their guy to succeed.
1: All right.
0: You know, if you're Cam Hayward and you're at a 3 technique and Troy Fautanu is right there with a 1.5 foot split and he's trying to take the B, Cam's obviously wider than 1.5 feet.
1: Right, yeah.
0: So he's going to run into that guy, which then creates contact.
1: Oops,
0: yeah. Oh, my bad. And at the end of that drill, Sebastian Joseph Day going against Mason McCormick, last play of the drill, rushed. Troy, not really the quickest to kick out of there and give the look, so to speak.
1: Uh-huh.
0: Sebastian Joseph Day has something to say.
1: Did he?
0: And they were yelling, chirping, and then by the end of it, they were face mask to face mask. You could tell what each other had for breakfast. That's how close they were. And but that was as far as it went. It didn't get physical like in years past would have been.
1: Okay, so this description of what's going on out there, and we talked about the defense, but we haven't got to the guy that I want to know about and that I think most fans want to know about.
0: He gets his segment.
1: And that, of course, yeah. is the rookie right tackle, Max Ihonatiore. We're going to talk about him when we continue –

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1: Steelers football happens here. 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
2: Oh, we're back. Max, thank you as the show continues once again during the break. Still talking offensive line. Oh, we can't get enough of it. Thanks for being with us in the locker room. It is the lifeblood of the offensive football team, right?
3: Well, of the entire football team.
4: Don't subject them to one side of the ball. We are the drumbeat and the cadence for the rest of the team.
2: Do we need to turn your mic up? Oh, no, you were on. That went out over the air.
4: That did go out over the air. That was live. That was live.
2: All right.
4: In fact, it's now bookmarked now.
2: Okay.
4: Bookmark it, Jay.
2: So, Max Ahanachar, who, by the way,
3: it's a great first name.
2: Yes, that is a great first name. He is, and I mean this in the best possible way, he looks like a, like his upper body's like a rectangle. Like he's just a big, it looks like no matter where you ran into him, it wouldn't go well for you. You know what I mean?
4: Yeah.
2: hit him in the waist, not good. Hit him in the chest, not good. He's just a large, big dude. You know, I think we've all, anybody that, you know, has gone and looked at his tape in the Senior Bowl and that kind of thing. So the buzz going into the combine and the Senior Bowl was, okay, you know, second round pick, ascending player, that sort of thing. By the time we left Indianapolis and the combine and all the scouts talking to him, you knew that this guy wasn't getting out of the first round.
4: Yeah.
2: There was a mock draft, and one of the places, The Athletic or ESPN, or one of them, talked to executives, and they had Ahanachar going like 25th, right?
4: Yeah.
2: And the executive's comment was, you really think he's going to get to us?
4: Yeah. Yeah.
2: Right? I mean, there are guys that the scouting world, the people around it, the swirl around it love. There are ones that they undervalue. You know, we just saw the trade deadline in baseball. Hey, they only traded their 12th-ranked prospect. Yeah, and then that 12th-ranked prospect winds up being pretty good. I remember the Pirates traded Tony Watson, a very good reliever, for a young Dominican kid who wasn't on the top 30 of anybody. Well, that guy winds up being O'Neill Cruz, you know, several years later. So what happens, it's not always connected perfectly. You know, for example, Shedeur Sanders, right? So, you know, and I think Mel Kiper went on and that Steelers should have drafted him, and what a terrible mistake. Mel might be right 3 or 4 years from now. But the industry, this is like we tell you, when a team invests a first-round pick, it's because they believe in him. When the industry passes on a quarterback, the most important position in all of sports, till the fifth round, that tells you what they think about it. It doesn't mean it's a proper evaluation. It just means that's the current evaluation of that player.
4: Yeah.
2: So with Max, all this preamble being that with Max, the buzz just grew and grew and grew with him. It grew in the 3 or 4 days I was in Indianapolis. I could feel it growing. And you know, then you look at the Senior Bowl tape, and it's just – he is just has that nasty demeanor that you want from an offensive lineman. So that's the preamble. What'd you see out there?
3: He looked like the best – offensive lineman in pass pro 2 days in a row.
2: Wow.
3: And I cautioned this because Pursuit and I were talking about this on the training camp live show. I said, he will never get an A from me because I can't give a rookie an A, but he did get a B++. He got a B++. And today, he got a B++. I thought he handled himself well. He never looked out of position. He was never out of what we

0: call contact balance, which is 2 feet on the ground and body in position. The worst thing you worry about is a guy with 1 foot off the ground and kind of leaning and trying to hold on,
1: right,
0: type of deal, the teeter-totter drill. He was always with 2 feet in the ground on contact. He was always in position that even if he didn't win the drill, he still body blocked himself into a confusing position for the defensive lineman. Because the defensive lineman, you know, the biggest thing you could do as an offensive tackle, force a defensive lineman into a one-way go. You never want to give him a two-way go. Two-way go, you lose.
1: Right.
0: One-way go, I'm funneling you to where I need you to be,
1: right,
0: for me to do my job effectively.
1: Uh-huh.
0: And every time he was in a position, he was able to counter the inside move by Jack Sawyer.
1: Yep.
0: Very easily. It was almost like it was like Jack Sawyer told him that this was what he's going to do before he did it.
1: Mm-hmm.
0: And granted, Jack Sawyer was running a little slow today. That was another guy who kind of struggled. I didn't talk about him as much when we were talking about defense. But handled. Nick Herbig got a good challenge against him. They fought hand battle, stayed in balance with himself. TJ Watt had a good rep. TJ edged it at the end because TJ has that extra gear at the end of it.
1: Mm-hmm.
0: But for the first 2.5 seconds of that, TJ wasn't a factor. So he just continually shows progress. Now, it's great out here on a practice field. It was probably the hottest day they've had so far of practice. What does that look like in a stadium on a guy that you haven't gone against in practice and you're just seeing him for the first time live in a game? That's a different story. But for what I've seen out here so far, I don't think that's going to be a problem as the way that it's trending. So I thought he was probably my most consistent offensive lineman was Iannatchour, and he looked like the first round pick.
1: Good. I like hearing it. That's, again, my untrained eye. The one thing you can't tell is guys try to go wide, right?
0: Yeah.
1: And it's hard for me to ascertain, did he push him beyond the quarterback box or
0: and there's no boxes drawn over there,
1: right,
0: by the way.
1: Yeah, there's no physical
0: boxes. It's literally field line markers. Normally, there used to be the white lines that you had five different spots that the offensive line was, and then you had these lanes drawn to a square. There's no lanes drawn on this field at all. The closest place was over on the far side of the field towards the midline area. There's the vague outline of what the drill was supposed to be and where it was supposed to be. The drill has not made it over there
1: okay.
0: yet because that's the ooh and ah zone. That's 7-on-7.
1: Right, that's right. That's
0: exactly the ooh and ah zone, and it's technically in between two fields. So even worse.
1: Oh, I see it now.
0: Yeah, that's where everybody's standing watching practice. So getting in the end zone here is where you want it, but there's no lines drawn
1: right
0: on that field. There's only the big offensive line rectangle squares where you work in your space on the near end zone. So it's very tough to ascertain unless it's a clear victory or a clear separation from the guy. But having the opportunity today, I ran down there. I watched the drills from behind like I normally like to do so I could see footwork. I could see engagement. I could see counter moves a lot easier. And it was just he stood out. And he's also – they have two lines going at the same time. So you have your first string to the quote-unquote right from my perspective because I was behind the drill – and second team is working on the left side, and they're going simultaneously. And then you have your plug-and-play guys. Well, Brock Hoffman and Max Iannatchour are plug-and-play with the ones.
1: Right.
0: Broderick Jones is a solid two, and that's how they rotate the drills. So Broderick, Ryan McCollum, Jack Driscoll, all those guys are over there as kind of
1: Stephen
0: the swing.
1: Jones. Yep.
0: Stephen Jones.
1: Yep.
0: Well, Stephen Jones starting with that second unit. So Stephen's already in
1: talking
0: there.
1: About the guys.
0: The guys that are coming in.
1: Gotcha.
0: That
1: right.
0: are coming in for those guys. And so, and like you said, Dylan Cook's working cross-training left and right. Max Iannatchour is strictly working right. Brock Hoffman's working center and guard between Spencer Anderson and Zach Frazier. And then Jack Driscoll switching both sides as well. So you're getting a lot of different perspectives, but Max Iannatchour is over working with the ones.
1: Mm-hmm.
0: He's the one beer along with Brock Hoffman. So they have seven on each side that are working this drill simultaneously.
1: So, again, for those unfamiliar with Max's story, grew up in Nigeria, family moved to the L.A. area. I think it was the L.A. area,
0: mm-hmm.
1: right?
0: Yeah, Los Angeles, yeah.
1: And so he has not played a lifetime full of football.
0: And has not been a kid growing up as a fan of football.
1: Right. So these are all things. There's not, you're right. So the osmosis you get from

0: watching the game and playing it in your backyard.
1: To emulate and, players. Right, and all emulate, this kind of stuff. Yeah,
0: yes,
1: he didn't have backyard football.
0: That's such a great point.
1: Yeah.
0: That little sort of intangible you get from growing up with a sport. He doesn't have that. And yet, you know, he started, 3 years at Arizona State?
1: He did, yeah.
0: So it wasn't like, you know, he started the last 11 games of his, no, he started right away.
1: Yeah.
0: Was it a JUCO? What is it called? I don't even know what it's called now.
1: Well, it's Big 12 now.
0: Oh, that's right. It's Big 12. Pac 10 doesn't exist anymore, does it? Thanks, Max.
1: Nope.
0: I'm removed from college football.
1: What are you talking about? It was the Pac 12.
0: Pac 12.
1: See, you went back to even my day. I was recruited in the Pac 10.
0: Max, it was the Pac 8 at one point.
1: It was. When my uncle played, it was the Pac 8.
0: Pac 8.
1: Or so, it was just a pack.
0: Right, yeah. So anyway, but he was able to play major college football and be a starter, and yet, you know, what you really like is a guy who you put a first-round grade on but also has upside. And I think Max has those things. Look, it's I can't say I know him. Just in talking to him, you know, he certainly is saying the right things about and appears to be, you know, eager to get there and study film, eager to think about football when he's not playing football. You know, that sort of thing. Now we'll see. You know, he's a young guy, and we'll see how it goes. But a lot of things, tangible and intangible, seem to be pointing in the right direction for Max Ohanachor.
1: He is still rising in camp. You're waiting for the lull, right? Because there's always a lull rookie where it kind of feels like they drop off a cliff for a practice. But right now he's still ascending. And the two padded days we've had, he's looked like the best lineman, and he's gone against top competition. It's not like we're saying, oh, Max Ohanachor beat Malik Harrison 3 reps in a row, right? That's not your front line. He's going against Jack Sawyer. He's going against Nick Herbie. He's going against T.J. Watt. He's going against Alex Highsmith.
0: Right.
1: Your projected top four outside rushers. He's doing that job, and he's acquitting himself well as a rookie raw in this situation. So you're getting apples-to-apples comparisons with him.
0: Yep. That's good to see. And I think it's a very positive sign for the Steelers. But to your point, you know, I would expect to see him quite a bit. What is it, 9 days from now, whenever they're playing
1: Green Bay? Yeah, that first preseason game, you know, against Green Bay, yeah.
0: And this is going to be – these are going to be critical reps for him. Now, whether – you know, again, you can't control who they're going to play. And I don't know whether coaches – I'm sure some coaches have
1: Micah Parsons isn't playing.
0: What's that?
1: Micah Parsons isn't.
0: Yes,
1: that's one thing we can. That's one thing we can guarantee.
0: Yes, he's injured. But you know, who are you going to be going against? I don't know if you know. I think sometimes maybe coaches communicate and say, "We're going to do this, okay?" You know, and again, but you have to have a relationship to do this.
1: Yeah.
0: Because most people they're just worried about their own team and getting out there. So you can't. That's, by the way, that's one of the values of these scrimmages that we've seen, is you can go to a coach. For example, the Bills and the Steelers, obviously the coaches knew each other quite well. You can go in and say, hey, listen, let's work this guy against this guy. Okay, yeah, see, I'd like to see that too.
1: Yeah.
0: You can have those kind of relationships. Once the game comes, all bets are off, right? You're doing what's best for your team. They're doing what's best for their team. And so I just think that for all of those guys, and look, we haven't even talked about the left side of the offensive line, which we're going to. I'm acting like that's just cemented and done.
1: Yeah.
0: Right? The only thing that I know that's cemented and done is Zach Frazier at center is going to be really, really good.
1: Yeah.
0: The other stuff, I want to ask you about switching from right to left because there are some things involved. I know Faltano played both in college, but – you know, what are the challenges moving from the right to the left side? What's more important, that you master that left side or that you bring your buddy Mason McCormick with you and that you're a duo, you're a twosome? Mike McCarthy has talked about that, right? Working in groups of twos and threes and how that affects what you're able to do. So these are all questions that Max Starks, luckily, as somebody who's been there and done that, can answer for us and can start to talk about what that left side of the offensive line looks like and the battle, of course, for the right offensive line. So we're going to talk a little bit more about that because it is such a critical position for the Pirates or for the Steelers. Sorry, I got Pirates coming up later tonight, Matt.
1: It's another black and gold team.
0: It is.
1: You didn't say Penguins, so we're good.
0: No, I didn't. I'm the head spinning a little bit right now. Yeah. Anyway, we're going to get into that offensive line talk when we continue in the locker room here on the Steelers

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1: We bleed black and gold. 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
2: And welcome back to St. Vincent College in Latrobe, where you are inside the locker room with Max Starks, myself, Rob King. We thank you very much for being with us. We are talking offensive line, all things offensive line, because of how important it is to this team. And so, Max, you know, Troy Fautano really looked good last year at right tackle, just got better and better in his first year as a starter as the season went along. And then, you know, Mason McCormick right next to him, a year plus starting, that duo seemed to look good. Well, now you draft a Honichor and you flop those guys to the left side. And there were a lot of thoughts about Troy Fautano. He's such a good player that a lot of people thought, hey, he could be an all-world guard. He could be a really good starting tackle. Well, they've kept him at the tackle position. And, you know, I don't think they've even entertained the guard thing. That was more people talking.
4: Yeah.
2: But anyway.
5: Don't worry about these cookies, by the way.
2: Yeah, don't worry. You'll be answering and I'll be eating soon.
4: Mm-hmm.
2: So, the... We're getting a little...
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6: Live from St. Vincent College in Latrobe, Pennsylvania, welcome to day six of Steelers training camp. We've reached the end zone with the number six. It's live coverage here on Steelers Nation Radio and the Steelers Audio Network. I am Ed Troop alongside Brian Bacco and Chris Adamski, who will be joining me shortly. They are on the practice field as we speak, talking with head coach Mike McCarthy for his pre-practice press conference. And as I said yesterday, that's a lot of P's in one sentence, but that is what's happening right now. So the guys will be up here shortly to the booth to join me for the next 3 hours as we have you covered for everything you need to know during this live practice here at St. Vincent College for day number six. It'll be the second full padded practice here from St. Vincent College, yesterday being the first. And as the players start to make their way down to the practice field for an 11 a.m. start, that's a bit different. 11:20 has been the traditional time so far up here at St. Vincent College where practice has started, but today it'll be 11. In fact, if you're planning on coming up to Latrobe, Pennsylvania on Thursday or Friday this week, those are both 11 a.m. starts as well. And then, of course, 6 o'clock is the Saturday night practice at Latrobe Memorial Stadium this upcoming Saturday. Players off Sunday. Tom Offerman is sticking around for a little bit to fill in the gap with me, if you will, but it's a good gap to fill, Tom.

0: As day number six is upon us, you and Labs were just talking about the first day of full pads yesterday. Maybe a bit disappointing for some, but it was definitely different from what we've seen the last 19 years with Mike Tomlin.
1: Well, I pride myself on being a gap filler, Ed, so no problem there coming in and helping you get through this, being the bridge for you. Yeah, that's really been the takeaway throughout all of camp, right? It's just us noticing the differences and the people like yourself who've been up there covering the camp in person, getting those differences across to the people, whether it be in the airwaves like us or when the written work like our buddies Brian Batko and Chris Adamski are doing. Everything has been so different. And then when the pads came on, that was no exception to that rule. And what I found so interesting is some of the former players who said it didn't sound like the padded practices used to. You know what I mean? Like, it's not like just, oh, it didn't look like it. You know, you're not seeing the usual drills. We're not feeling that sound. We're not hearing that bang that you usually do that really announces the start of football season.
0: Tom, as it's been done the previous last week when they were just in the helmets and shorts, the first players onto the practice field here at St. Vincent College remain the same. You know, you talked about Mike McCarthy and how he is set to a strict schedule up here at St. Vincent College. Well, the players are echoing that because we've seen the same players enter this practice fields each and every day, with the first being Travis Homer overall. The first offensive player on the field is the lineman that we always see here come down, whose number I'm going to try to grab one more time. There it is, Stephen Jones. Yes, the 6'5", 342-pound offensive lineman. He's always the first offensive player down. And the first defensive players has been Cole Holcomb and Peyton Wilson as they've made their way down to the practice field. And T.J. Watt and Nick Herbig are the other two big names. They're always down here early as the players prepare for this second day of hitting here from St. Vincent College. But as you mentioned, a different look, and there's been a lot of two-minute looks too during these practices, the final 2 minutes, Tom. It's the new seven shots, and I know you and Labs were talking about that on the training camp report today.
1: Yeah, absolutely. That's been their compete period, right? That's where the offense and the defense can really go at it and get those bragging rights in the cafeteria. I don't know if they do the thing like they did in seven shots where, like, the offense, if they won, they got the elevated meal, like the lobster and the steak compared to, like, the burgers and stuff. It wasn't like they were feeding the losers gruel, but you just got that upgrade if you won. I don't know if that's happening or not, or if there's any incentives to it, but certainly that two-minute drill is the competition period of a Mike McCarthy training camp. And Ed, one thing that you touched on about the players coming onto the field, you know, that has a cliche importance to it, right? I'm the first one on, I'm the last one off. And it is an important thing for guys like Stephen Jones, very fringe as far as his chances to make this team. So try to get an advantage anywhere you can. But with Travis Homer being the first guy overall on the field, and you've seen that every day. And him carving out that personal protector role to start camp, that's a guy you really got to keep an eye on and circle at as making this 53-man roster that you might not have had on your radar at the start of camp.
0: Yeah, that's a good point, Tom, for sure. And he enters with the hoodie on, too, every day. And that's why we know it's him. Your partner, Chris Adamski from the Blitz, identified that on day one, and that has stayed true for the rest of the practice sessions here at St. Vincent. And that's, you know, there's some camp battles going on, too, up here, Tom, that I think, especially this week, we're going to get more into now. Because last week, it was good for the first week. You go through that heat acclimation period, but you can't really take away a lot. And, you know, Aaron Rodgers yesterday was on the Pat McAfee show, and one thing he mentioned was in these team drills. He mentioned a lot of things, as we know, but one thing during this during the team drills is, he's like, look, a lot of this is walkthroughs, right? We're trying to get the playbook out there. We're trying to walk through you know, what our offense is trying to accomplish later on in practice. So if I throw a pick six, it was really just messing around, you know. But now we're into the point where you're not really messing around as much. You know, you need to start elevating your play here at practice. Maybe not so much for somebody like Aaron Rodgers, but, you know, Stephen Jones, as you mentioned, and Travis Homer and some of the other guys, the rookie class here up at St. Vincent College, they have to start elevating their game because coaches are watching, and each rep that they take is very important.
1: Oh, no question about it. And it feels like everything is on camera, on a couple of cameras. The film breakdown that I'm sure these coaches are doing is just really incredible after practices conclude every day. So, yeah, this is the time now to really start elevating, to really being on your P's and Q's. And you mentioned Rodgers talking on McAfee about how these are kind of like elevated walkthroughs a little bit. It's so comforting that in this crazy change that most of us are going through, veterans on this team are going through, the guy at the most important position has done this type of training camp basically his entire NFL career. This is like jumping on the bike again for Aaron Rodgers. So for him to kind of be the commander on the field executing the Mike McCarthy plan during training camp, it's such a blessing for the Steelers.
0: Oh, yeah, 100% too. And, you know, he is motivated to go out in his NFL career, not like how it ended last year in that wild card game with the pick six against the Texans. He's back. He wants to end it on a good note, and Steeler Nation is hoping for that as well. Speaking of the quarterback position, and speaking of tradition as far as players coming onto the practice field, Drew Aller has been the first quarterback on the field in that group.
1: He's been dazzling, huh, Ed?
0: He has. And you know what, Tom? Yesterday after practice, for the first time, normally I'm up here getting Rob and Max all set for in the locker room after us with Justin.
1: And then sometimes they need a lot of help, those guys.
0: They do. I know, right? They need those heavy lifting. You know, they're prima donnas. But once we get them settled in, a lot of camp I've hung up here for, you know, an hour or two until everybody clears out. Well, yesterday I went down to the practice field to catch the tail end of practice, and I was watching Drew Aller after practice just throwing to, you know, guys like Jeremy Bernard and Ben Skoranek. And from field level, man, oh man, everybody keeps talking about Drew Aller and the strength of his arm. When you see it at field level, it is amazing. He's got a rocket for an arm. It's not just something spreading around the internet saying, hey, you know, oh wow, Drew Aller has, no, he has a strong arm. I saw it on full display yesterday from field level.
1: Yeah, and that's just confirmation of what we had expected him to bring to the table at the NFL level. We all watched him at Penn State, right? I mean, we're from Pittsburgh, most of us. Even if you're not from Pittsburgh, you have an affinity for the Pittsburgh Steelers, I'm sure, if you're listening to Steelers Nation Radio. Sure, I'm sure that you dip your toe into the college football waters a little bit. Penn State, always very popular, always on national TV. We know who Drew Aller is. It's always been, there's so much talent there that they just can't tap into if you're the Penn State coaching staff. And
0: yes,
1: that is really showing up, I think, in his first few practices as a Pittsburgh Steeler. Wow, no wonder this guy was a five-star recruit coming out of high school. Wow, no wonder this guy got handed the starting job at a place like Penn State from his freshman year and then took it and ran with it for a while. And yes, he had his flaws, but he was in the Final Four of the playoffs just 2 years ago, went on a nice run for Penn State. So, yep, you know, everything that we thought would happen is happening as far as the arm talent is concerned. But then I'm also seeing people say he looks already a little more polished than he did. The mechanics look a little bit tighter, a little bit crisper than they did at Penn State. And that's really what it's all about with Drew Aller, right? It's always been about potential with him. No one's been able to help him realize that. Enter Mike McCarthy to help.
0: He's got one of the best to help him, and a big reason why Mike McCarthy is here to get this offense and his young quarterbacks for the future of that position. We know AR is in the launch position for the 2026 season. Knock on wood, hopefully he stays there throughout. But if not, if you got to go to one of these younger quarterbacks, you have a good one with Mike McCarthy to coach him along the way. A few more minutes with you, Tom, before we go to break. Speaking of Penn State, your partner has joined us up here in the booth.
2: I was going to say, we all watch Penn State. I don't know if you watched much Penn State, Tom.
1: I practiced Schadenfreude, Chris. I watched a fair amount of Penn State.
2: Yeah, last year you probably...
1: I was loving it.
2: That first half of last year, that was your favorite part of the week, maybe. I don't know.
0: Chris Adamski up from the McCarthy press conference, pre-practice press conference. Did he give you any takeaways today for what we might see?
2: Okay, yes, he did say, sorry, lots of thoughts in my mind here. We're doing a lot of red zone today is what we'll see in practice. That's probably the takeaway from what the spectator experience of practice is today. So we've seen all this situational work over and over, and it's been a lot of two-minute drill, which is inherent in itself, has a little bit of red zone work. Although it's different, I guess, you know, if there's a clock and everything going on in terms of what you'd be working on. But that seems to be according to the coach, will be the focus of practice today. And other than that, just it sounds like, and maybe I don't want to read into what he said, I guess, I submit, but it sounds like Cole Burgess is going to be, wave injured or IR or whatever they decide to do with him in that sense. He said there'll be some news coming on that soon. He don't want to divulge it yet, I think, until it's official for out of respect for Cole. So that they're therefore, you know, sadly, we had our first sweetheart chat yesterday about we haven't had any injuries in practice so far through a week. And there's one to a young wide receiver who made a couple plays, as you might remember, earlier in camp. camp.
0: Yeah, he sure did. And, Tom, one more thing before we let you go. The other common theme here at camp for Mike McCarthy in his first Steelers training camp, not only the organizational aspect that you and I started this conversation out this segment with, but it's been situational football. Mm-hmm. There's been a lot of situational football that he has put the team in, even something

0: simple as when they go through the special team session, they come out, they line up in punt formation, and then all of a sudden they send in the offense as far as a last-minute switcheroo. They're going to go for it on fourth down. But it's situational football, much what Chris just mentioned, too. They're going to be going in today with red zone. Right. That's another situational football.
1: You know, it seems to me that the main focus of a Mike McCarthy training camp is really working out that mind, right? Working out the brain. Whereas maybe under Mike Tomlin, it has been about getting the body ready to go for the season, getting physical, making sure that you're ready to hit. And I'm not saying that there's not going to be physicality down the road with Mike McCarthy's camp here. I'm not going to say that they're not going to hit at all. They hit a little bit yesterday, in fact. But it just seems to be that the emphasis is more placed on getting the mind ready, mental reps. You mentioned that do the fire drill. Hey, we're going to punt, but now we're going to go out there with the offense. Let's get them out there in time and run a playoff. Like, it's all about getting the mind in a right place so that once, you know, October hits, November hits, and you're in the heat of a battle, it's muscle memory now. You don't even have to think about, hey, what do we do here? Or McCarthy called this. I haven't heard this in a few weeks. What does that do? It's already ingrained.
0: It's a big part of the National Football League if you want to compete and possibly build a winner. That's for sure. Tom Offerman, thank you so much for sticking around and helping us.
1: I'm a gap filler, Ed.
0: You're a gap filler. Well, wait a minute. We got to get you back up there, Chris.
2: Oh,
0: Chris
2: sorry.
0: Was coughing. He had a coughing attack.
2: I did, yeah.
0: So being the pro
2: you.
0: That
2: look,
0: I
2: you
0: am.
2: You are a pro. Look at that. You covered up. Usually I just got to. But no, I don't know what I choked on my iced coffee, as Tom knows. You miss me, Tom. My iced coffee, you miss actually my faded Penn State.
1: Did the faded Penn State mug make it to St. Vincent?
2: Oh, it did, yes. It goes everywhere with me, yes. It's very rare. It's like my little security blanket. If I don't have it, I'm just all out of sorts.
1: Yes, you're like Linus with the blanket.
2: Yes.
0: You can hear Tom Offerman and Bob Labriola every morning to kick off our all-day coverage here at Steelers training camp at 9 a.m. with the training camp report. No practice or practice tomorrow, but not open to the public, so we're off tomorrow, but
1: right.
0: You can catch Tom and Labs kicking off our coverage on Thursday. Thanks so much, Tom.
1: Happy to do it, guys. Enjoy the show today. Enjoy practice.
0: All right, there he goes, Tom.
2: Hi, Tom.
0: Tom Offerman joining us here. So we're going to head to break. Whenever we come back, we'll have continuing coverage here on day number 6 of Pittsburgh Steelers training camp coverage right here on Steelers Nation Radio, part of the Steelers Audio Network.
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Hey, bro, weirdest thing is happening at the game. 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Every time I crack a Bud Light, we score a touchdown. Now his entire family wants to buy me Bud Lights.

0: 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We're here for you. 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We're here for our region. 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And of course, there's never a fee unless we get money for you.
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3: Back here at St. Vincent College in beautiful Latrobe, Pennsylvania. It's day six coverage of Steelers Training Camp 2026 right here on Steelers Nation Radio and part of the Steelers Audio Network. I am Ed Troop alongside Chris Adamski. Brian Bacco joining us shortly, wrapping up his pre-McCarthy press conference, Steelers.com article. And I know Chris will be working on his Trib Live article as we speak as well. But we're now being joined by a special guest once again from the Steelers alumni, Jerry Mullins, former Pittsburgh Steeler offensive lineman, four-time Super Bowl champ. Jerry, welcome in. We appreciate you stopping by.
4: Thanks, Ed. Thanks for having me.
3: Jerry, we were talking before we came on a little bit about your background. One is you, much like your teammates, we had Larry Brown and Randy Grossman on with us yesterday. Larry last week, Randy yesterday. You guys have all kept Pittsburgh your home. Everybody has pretty much stuck around here in Pittsburgh. I guess it's hard to leave after you have the type of success and career and you become part of this community having won four Super Bowls.
4: Yes, and I love Pennsylvania. You know, I'm a native Californian, and I don't like the way California's turned out, so that was an easy choice for me to stay here.
3: Yeah, no, you went to USC, went fourth-round draft pick for the Pittsburgh Steelers in 1971. You played for the Steelers from 71 to 79. Talk about that for a second, too, being drafted here. And you said you grew up in California, Anaheim, went to USC. Now you go clear across the country and you join a Pittsburgh Steelers organization that back in 1971 was just starting to be built in what it became a powerhouse in the 70s.
4: Yeah, we were still the same old Steelers back in those days.
3: Yeah.
4: 40-year history of being losers. And even my rookie year, we gave two or three games away that, you know, we should have won. It wasn't until 72 when Franco showed up that he was sort of like the missing piece that really put us over the top, and we got a little taste of success making it to the AFC Championship game, losing to the undefeated Dolphins. We were winning at halftime. Terry got hurt, or we probably might have been into another Super Bowl.
5: Was that all like Chuck Knoll, like the Colt, like you talked about? I mean, you're from across the country, you know, like you said, your whole life at that point, the Steelers hadn't won a playoff game or hadn't, you know, been that good, but they turned it around there a little bit. Did you sense that even that first year, rookie year, that this could have been something special? Do you have any idea that you'd win up winning four the next, you know,
4: a clue, not a clue at all. In fact, you know, back when I was at SC, you know, prior to being drafted by the Steelers, you know, they didn't have the big deal with the NFL draft like they have now. But one of my teammates at SC, Bobby Chandler, he was a wide receiver. We were looking at those Street and Smith magazines, you know, because there was no coverage on television or anything.
3: Right.
4: And we were whipping through there, you know, where don't you want to go? Buffalo and

0: Pittsburgh. where did I end up going to Pittsburgh? And he went to Buffalo. And Bobby ended up getting the Super Bowl. He got traded to the Raiders, and he won a Super Bowl with the Raiders in 80. So we were both successful on that front, making it to the Super Bowl and winning. So, but it was just something that I never in my wildest dreams would have thought that I would have been on a team that has so much success.
1: Steelers currently warming up here on the practice fields. Day six is upon us in just a little bit. We'll have practice underway here on the three practice fields. And, you know, that, Jerry, brings me to my next point. We were talking off air about this, too, how much this campus has changed since you came up here at training camp. My first question for you is, where we sit now was a big hillside back when we were here. Did you ever have to run that hillside up and down?
0: Yeah, but we had the dorms over there were our dorms. I don't even know what they're called now. But
1: I think it's Art Rooney Hall, right?
0: Where this,
2: that's the one behind.
0: Where this baseball field is, was a growed-up field.
1: Okay.
0: And we used to have to run across that field, and it was like unmowed. It was just, you know. Yeah.
1: Grass up to your knees.
0: An ankle killer, you know, kind of thing.
1: Yeah.
0: And we would run down and, like, we had a bowl. It was always hot and high humidity here, you know, unlike a beautiful day today. You know, I just have, you know, memories of, like, we had black jerseys, black helmets, and all the people would be sitting up on the hillside with their coolers drinking beers, and they were able to get really close to us back in that era because, you know, there was, like, maybe 10 or 15 feet between where we were at working out in the fans. And I used to always think to myself, when I retire from the Steelers, I'm going to go up to training camp and take a cooler beer. You know, and I'm going to make these bastards pay like I had to pay.
1: Well, have you done that?
0: No.
1: Oh, yeah. Well, let's do it afterwards.
2: Roll it today. I mean, come on.
0: Yeah.
2: Let's go.
0: Yeah, for sure.
2: I wanted, with JT, the Hall of Honor class being announced here the other day, and JT Thomas is somebody you played with. I know it's a different position, defense, been a while, so I don't know if you have any impressions on him in general, but just that honor, I mean, you know, you're in there, what that means, and being part of the organization, being sort of immortalized that way forever with the Steelers.
0: Yeah, it was, you know, surreal when I got the call from Art Rooney. I couldn't really believe it, you know, because I really didn't, you know, think I deserved to be in there. And then after, you know, I was inducted, and I got calls from all my teammates, you know, I mean, even Jack Lambert called me up, you know, I couldn't even believe that because, you know.
1: Yeah.
0: And I was talking to Art Rooney Jr., you know, who was a scout back in my era, you know, and I was thanking him, and I was telling him I didn't feel like I deserved it. He said, well, you should have been in there 10 years prior, you know, so, I mean, I don't know how people think about you. I mean, I know how I think about myself. I was always, you know, very proud to be part of the team and let the stars be the stars and, you know, get the spoils where, you know, the crumbs may fall.
1: The offensive linemen, they do the dirty work, right? Yeah. I mean, you know, they don't get all the love. I give them the love. I used to play offensive line at one time in my life, so they get lots of love from me.
2: Well, that's the way I look at it. Somebody who wasn't alive for the Steelers of the 70s, but grew up, but, like, everybody knows, you know, there's 10 Hall of Famers now that were starters on that team, 5 on offense, 5 in the Pro Football Hall of Fame. So this is really cool. I think the Hall of Honor, for people who know the Steelers and love the Steelers, maybe weren't around for that era, there's 8 of you now in the Hall of Honor that weren't in the Hall of Fame. Like, I grew up, I knew about Jack Lambert, for instance, or Joe Green. But, you know, when I was a kid, I'm sorry, I didn't know Jerry Mullen. But now, like, you learn about JT Thomas, John Cole, the Larry Brown, Sam Davis, just going through Andy Russell, Mike Wagner, Dwight White, all these guys that aren't in the Pro Football Hall of Fame that maybe don't get the recognition from that team that now shows how deep that team was and how good that team was.
0: Yeah. And one of the things, you know, back in that era, you know, there was no free agency. When you were drafted by the Steelers, you were there as long as they wanted you. You know, you couldn't go anywhere. I mean, they could get rid of you. You had no option. And if you think about, I think the 74 Super Bowl, first Super Bowl team, the entire payroll for the 45-man roster was $2.4 million.
1: Wow.
0: And the salary cap for the Steelers this year is pushing 300, if not over.
1: Right. Yeah. Much different.
0: So it's a different era. Yeah. It's a different game.

0: And, you know, it was amazing, you know, back in that era, you know.
1: Jerry, it brings up a good point, and Chris mentioned it too, that, you know, all those players you just mentioned, including yourself too, all important puzzle pieces to that 70s Steelers dynasty that, hey, they, you know, maybe not in Canton, but it takes 11 on both sides of the ball. That's the beauty of the game of football that you played your entire career, is if one of those 11 fails to do their job, everything falls apart. It took all of you, including yourself, to build those four Super Bowl titles.
0: That's what separates you from, you know, the other teams too. You know, I think I saw somewhere where Chuck Knoll, during Chuck Knoll's era, the teams that he should have beat, he was like 59-1. And the other teams, the better teams, were like 50-50.
1: Toss-ups.
0: But if you beat the teams you're supposed to beat, you know, you're going to get to the playoffs. And then when you get there, you know, it's just a matter of luck. Because we had some good teams and we didn't make it to the Super Bowl that, you know, I mean, I think it was 76 when we were playing the Baltimore Colts and we lost Franco and Rocky, you know, the running backs. We only had one running back, Booby Harrison. And, you know, it was like – we tried to change our whole offense around in the middle of the game, and you know it just blew us out of the water. But I mean, we were a pretty dang good team, you know, that year, and you know, we were fortunate the years that we made it all the way that we didn't have any key injuries, you know, and that's what separates, you know, the better teams, you know, the ones that, you know, you can have an injury and somebody comes up from the bench and fills in. And like you were saying, everybody has to do their part. And Chuck was great about that, you know, instilling that, letting even the special teams guys, you know, you never knew where the big play could come from.
1: Never knew your name was going to get called, I'm sure. I'd have to step in and do something on the field. Jerry Moon Mullins, right?
0: That's
1: your nickname, Moon Mullins. Offensive lineman, four-time Super Bowl champ, 71-79 with the Steelers, 124 games, 87 starts. And again, as Chris Adamski alluded to, Hall of Honor, class of 2023 inductee. Jerry, just a couple more questions and we'll let you go. We know you have a busy day here. You were telling me the story about when you were drafted and what was told to you on the phone by Chuck Knoll. Can you tell the listening audience that same story?
0: Yeah, I received a call. Actually, we were having a little party, you know, being on the West Coast, we were 3 hours before, and I think the draft started at about 12 o'clock East Coast time. So we started drinking some brewskis, you know, at 9 o'clock in the morning.
1: I love it.
0: And SC had typically always had, you know, some high draft picks, you know, because I was there 67, I was a freshman. You know, they had five first-round draft picks that year. They were national champions. And every year there was always a couple, you know. So we had some guys that were sitting around thinking that, you know, somebody might be a high draft pick. Well, the first round come, nobody. Second round. But by the third round, you know, I was like, I'm going to go take a nap. You know, I was feeling. So I was like in my room, and I didn't have a phone. My neighbor had a phone. I had given that number. They came over and woke me up and said, hey, you got a call. I thought they were, you know, screwing around with me. And it was Dan Rooney. And he welcomed me. You know, he said, we drafted you in the fourth round. Welcome. You know, we're going to bring you back and visit the city. But I want you to talk to our head coach, Chuck Knoll. He put Chuck on the line. And Chuck said, you were a tight end in college, right? I said, yes, sir. He said, don't worry about catching any passes. You're going to be an offensive lineman for us. So
1: that's great.
0: My tight end career ended with my senior year in college, and although I did catch two touchdown passes for the Steelers, short yardage.
2: Oh, look at that.
1: Nice. I read on your bio the tight end a couple times, huh?
0: Yeah, and I recovered two fumbles in the end zone. So I had four touchdowns as an offensive lineman. I was pretty good contributor to the team.
1: That's probably a stat that might still be holding up in team history.
2: Yeah, we see occasionally still see the tackle eligible. They did it last year with Spencer Anderson. I don't know if this new coaching staff and offense will have that. But was that Chuck Knoll? Because we had Larry Brown in earlier. Of course, he also moved from tight end.
0: Right.
2: Was that I don't know how common that was in the 70s. Were other teams, from what you remember, or colleges, did they ever consider moving you? Was that more of a Chuck Knoll, like he saw quick, good athletes to put on his line, or was that part of the
0: Steelers? Yeah, I can't really say that because I don't really have any experience with any other teams that have done that.
2: That's what I mean. Obviously, it worked.

0: won four Super Bowls, and you got
1: it was something, you know, that we did a lot of pulling and trapping, so we were very mobile. You know, it wasn't like the big guys like today. You know, I played in Super Bowl 10. I weighed in before the game. I weighed 225 pounds.
2: Wow.
1: And, you know, my offensive line coach, Dan Radakovich, said, "You got to start eating, man. Franco weighs more than you."
3: Well, it worked out pretty well for you. Great career. And Jerry Mullins, thank you so much for stopping off. And as I said to your teammates, Larry Brown and Randy Grossman yesterday, if you ever come up to camp, don't hesitate to stop up and see us. In fact, please do.
0: Invite me to drink a case of beer for the
1: I'll bring one with me if I come, believe me.
3: That's more importantly. We'll take practice in together while we get on that road. Jerry Mullins, thank you so much.
1: Thank you so much, Ed.
3: Chris Adamski and Brian Becker will join us up next. The Steelers on the practice field. They're going through their offensive and defensive walkthroughs to start practice, as they've done each and every practice here up at St. Vincent College. We should have the 11-on-11s coming up next. We'll bring that to you here live right here on coverage of day 6 from Pittsburgh Steelers training camp continues. It's Steelers training camp 2026. I have too many words to read, Jerry. I got to get this right. Maybe I should have you read it right here on Steelers Nation Radio and the Steelers Audio Network.
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2: 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John Stallworth.
3: I'll often ask myself and even ask guys that I play with him about the Steeler type player. Did we draft those type players, or would they come into the environment and become immersed in an environment and it becomes a part of them? I don't know which one it was, but I think that the fact that we blended so well together as a team, that we went through some difficult times as a team, helped us. You know, people look at those years that we won the Super Bowls over that 6 or 7 year span, and they think everything was all rosy, but we had issues. We were just tight enough, close enough to get through that. We had the leadership and on the field and within the coaching staff to get over things like that, to get through those difficult situations. When you play, you don't think about history. You think about today. And what you got to do today. You don't think about what's going to happen after you're gone, how this team is going to be looked at, or how you're going to be looked at years from now. You think about today and doing the job you have to do today and being the best you could possibly be today. I was drafted in the fourth round, and I got a phone call, I think from Myron Cope, and to tell me I'd been drafted by the Steelers. And Myron asked me a few questions, and that was it. I mean, there was, you know, I hung the phone up, and I called my mom and told her I'd been drafted. Looking back on it, kind of comical that it would be Myron Cope that gave me a call.
4: And right down the middle of the field went John Stallworth.
3: The personal relationships, I think, stand out in my mind more than anything. Those relationships built with teammates and friends and things that you grow from and you learn from, those are the big moments. Those are the times that when I think back over 14 years in Pittsburgh, those are things that readily come to mind.
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5: 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I am Ed Troop alongside Chris Adamski, and now Double B, Brian Bacco, joining us here in the booth.
6: Hello.
5: For coverage of day 6, and the Steelers have gone through their warm-ups, Brian.
6: I was eclipsed by moon. Is what I was saying when I sat down with you guys.
5: You must be a writer. Sounds like a writing. That sounds like that should be in a lead story, Chris Adamski. Right in that lead when you start typing from Latrobe, Pennsylvania. The team is now in the ones versus ones and twos versus twos live 11-on-11 action. And Mason Rudolph relieves Aaron Rodgers and throws a pass out to the far side to Ben Skowronek with light coverage. He makes the catch. Guys, they started practice, as we were talking to Jerry Mullins, who passed Brian on the way in here, with the walkthrough. Moon's passing in the night during a walkthrough of the offensive and defensive units here on the field. They go through that for about 5 or 10 minutes, and then now we go into the 11-on-11s. It's day 2 of
6: but
5: a padded practice.
6: But this is pretty much a walkthrough, too, or I guess a jog-through.
5: Yeah, there's no live hitting. It doesn't look
6: well,
5: like.
6: It's not only that, Ed, but DBs are, I guess, not really supposed to even try to make a play on the ball. So it's pretty much... it's walkthrough adjacent. You at least have the guys in yellow jerseys out there on the other side of the offense, but it's not like what you see at the end of practice where you do have PBUs and contested catches and things of the such.

0: Mason Rudolph takes his second snap during this sequence and goes out to the left side. Is that our buddy Lou Nichols on the catch out of the backfield? I believe it is.
1: Sweet Lou.
0: For the catch. Chris, we were talking before the break, before we brought Jerry back in here, about the structure of these practices. You mentioned red zone, as Mike McCarthy said in his pre-practice press conference. I got to come up with a different name for that. Like I said, that's way too many P's in one sentence for anybody, including our own Rob King, to
2: morning news
0: talk
2: conference.
0: About.
2: There
0: morning
2: you go.
0: News conference. There you go. I like that better. But he said red zone would be a big part of today, and right now it seems they're going in from the red zone. They started this drill from the 20 and now down to the 15.
2: Yeah, it, I imagine we'll see it probably over and over all practice. I mean, again, Mike McCarthy alerted us to it, and that seems to be his sort of modus operandi, is you really focus on something, hit it hard over and over again. You walk through pace. For now, I imagine we'll get to a point, I would think, we'll build up and ramp up and get by the end of practice, be sort of on full speed. And once again, of course, the magically simple but brilliant that there's two 11-on-11 pairs going at once. So pretty much everybody's, I mean, you think about it, that's 44 people that are in any given moment participating in a live rep. And, you know, there's, I mean, if you get to throw the specialists out, that's more than half your team at any given moment is repping, right? Half the guys, there's 87 non-specialists. So, and the specialists are overdoing too. So I guess you throw them in, there you go. Everybody's working. There's a lot less downtime. And it's, you know, the only shame of it is it's hard for us to watch, or hard for fans to see the, like, you know, the Drew Owlers and the rookie type guys that are fighting for roster spots, because they're in the second field and your attention's diverted to the first field. You see the big guys, you see the starters out here now.
0: Steelers from inside the 10-yard line, Aaron Rodgers returns back in at the quarterback spot. So a true as Brian Bacco said, walk through at this point, still with the ones versus ones and twos versus twos, as he hits Darnell Washington in the end zone for six.
1: Yeah, and to go back to Mr. Adamski's point there, you know, Mike McCarthy was talking about that, and I'm writing about that right now for Steelers.com. I found it an interesting nugget from his pre-practice press conference that he didn't want to get here in year one, especially with a 10-player draft class and everything they've invested in these rookies, and just have them standing in line and not really getting reps and being behind the established starters, the entrenched veterans of this team, because you can see that oftentimes in NFL practices, particular, I mean, even in training camp when there are 90-some guys on the roster. I mean, you can see the seventh rounder kind of fall through the cracks and not get a lot of opportunity for development, and then you don't know what you don't know about what you have. So that's another positive of this. And as far as how to make it work logistically, I mean, he mentioned again how they've invested more in extra camera equipment. You need people to operate those cameras. And then guess what? You need people, maybe the same people, I don't know, to then go through all of the footage that you capture on those cameras. Yeah, and he actually said that one of them malfunctioned yesterday, so he wasn't happy about that. What I like to hear was he was a little bit tougher on the players this morning before practice, and saying they needed a cleaner, he wanted it to be a cleaner first day in pads, but he didn't deflect any blame from himself and his own staff, because, well, it was first day in pads for everybody. Everybody is still getting back into the swing of things.
0: Hey, it's a good point by you, Double B, too, because, Chris, one thing that I did take away yesterday from a negative standpoint, but you want to make sure these mistakes are made up here in St. Vincent and not so much in the preseason, is another venue you can do it to. Not as much. You want to clean that up by that aspect. But saw a lot of offsides yesterday up front on both the offensive and defensive line. And when that happens, they yank them out and they put the backup in, rightfully so, to coach them up and get them back on the same path of not jumping offsides. That's a big part of the game. But I saw that on display yesterday probably more than once. And maybe it was the butterflies in the stomach for the first day of full pads and more live hitting than we've seen up to this point. But either way, I'm sure that was part of what Mike McCarthy was talking to you guys about, what they need to clean up here on these practice fields today.
2: Yeah, Mike McCarthy, big on the details, we know that. He's meticulous in terms of everything, it's scheduling, and I'm sure that that's part of, you look at the core tenets and things like that. Every time he sees one of those not be crisp and not be up to the level, the standard that he wants it to be, he notices it. I'm sure when you go back and watch the film, he's watching, he's seeing all 22 guys out there, everyone. I'm sure after 2 decades of being a head coach and 3 decades of doing, although I'm sure the manner is, there's probably literal like VCR cassettes when he first started back in the day, in terms of you know, just watching the quarterbacks coach in the mid-90s.
0: But probably had the old tape where you had to splice
2: it. Yeah, I had to get the projector out.

0: There you go.
1: Do that, but now I'm sure he's watching, so he knows. And yeah, I don't know, Brian, was today the first day that you noticed, like, usually, I mean, he still was relentlessly positive and he knows and he's talking, but the first time maybe he noticed the practice wasn't as crisp as he wanted it to be. And you're right, maybe he did let the players know in his own way.
2: Yeah, but, well, it was foreshadowing, I guess, yesterday with a lot of what he had to say as far as the energy was going to be up, the intensity was going to be up, but you know, you can't sacrifice the attention to detail. But I think he also sort of anticipated that first day in pads can be a little sloppier, which, I mean, just think about it from a purely human perspective. They haven't worn all that extra gear for how long? I mean, yeah. It is going to be a little bit more taxing on the body, and that's going to trickle down, or I guess trickle up to the brain to some extent. And you want to try to still be as sharp as you are in the fourth quarter as you were in the first quarter, but we know that's not realistic in sports. That's often what separates the great from the good. And, you know, he also mentioned yesterday, guys, that because he was asked about, like, are you ever sort of a taskmaster? Do you ever light into these guys, or are you sort of relentlessly positive? And he's like, no, I'm the type of guy that if something's not getting done the way I've done it, I'll make sure it does get done right, and I'll let them know about it. So maybe that was one of those days. And even if you were just out here watching it, which we were, I mean, it was a kind of a sloppy day with some false starts, and there was a, you know, obviously a pick at the end, a turnover.
0: That was Queen,
2: by the offense.
0: Right?
2: Yeah, yeah, I mean, Aaron Rodgers intercepted by Patrick Queen. You know, we don't necessarily know if that was on the QB, the target, or both, maybe in some of those instances. So yeah, I mean, you're not always going to have progress be linear, especially this time of year. And it was interesting to see a side of Mike McCarthy that was not all sunshine and rainbows. Also, not all sunshine and rainbows. Did we mention the roster move yet today? Cole Burgess waived injured after he went down yesterday in camp, and they add wide receiver Jacoby Keeney-James, a UMass product. So that's, you know, maybe we jinxed Cole Burgess, unfortunately, but you know that it's the speed of the game ramps up. You're going to have attrition, and hoping the best for Burgess, who was making some plays there. And you know, the other point I'll make on that, guys, there's been a lot of attention or focus on some less than stellar fan behavior in the last couple of days, but I was down there on the sideline when Burgess needed the cart, and the fans behind me were exceedingly positive and yelling. You know, and remember, this is Cole Burgess we're talking about. This isn't DK Metcalf or Pat Freiermuth. They're saying, "Hey, Cole, we wish you the best, Cole. We're praying for you. Good luck, Cole." So I just thought that was cool to hear. And you know, again, bring a little bit of light to the fans who are out here doing good instead of just some of the shenanigans we see sometimes.
0: And you know what, Brian? I want to expand on that for a second, because the majority of fans in Steeler Nation up here at Latrobe, and listen, I've been coming up here since I was a kid, so I was part of that, on the good way, not the bad way. But the majority are great, and they're here to see the team. And as I've talked about a lot, including when I was a kid, having grown up 30 minutes from here, from Latrobe, you know, we weren't able to go into the city and go to Steeler games from cost alone. And hey, Steeler games are sold out. They've been sold out forever. It's tough to get a ticket. Today it's probably easier because you got StubHub and everything else that you can bid on to get in, but 30 years ago you didn't have any of that. You had the old ticket scalper you had to go talk to, and even that was an upcharge if you wanted to try to get into a game. So when you come up here, A, it's free, and B, it's accessible. You can come up, you can see the Steelers, and for a lot of fans, including myself, when I was growing up, this was the only time I got to see the team live in person.
2: Yeah,
0: was up here at camp. So the fans are grateful for that. And I know I've had a lot of conversations walking around campus in the last week with a ton of people, some from Pittsburgh, some from South Carolina, some from the state of California.
2: Yeah.
0: And they're great to talk to. They're great to interact with.
2: Great call. So, but the vast majority of them are extremely appreciative of being here and pinching themselves that they get to be here. So don't let, like, you know, the occasional bad apple discolor your view of Steelers camp. It's still a very special thing.
0: And I'm going off a bit here because one bad apple, and it was a bad apple that doesn't ruin everything else out here. The majority of the fans, Chris, are excited to be here. They're excited to see what's unfolding on these practice fields.
1: Yeah, that's a lot like life in general. You know, generally,
0: absolutely.
1: again, not to go too, but like I get frustrated with humanity or whatever. But then, when I go out like and I interact with people, like 99%, well, like listen. I like people when I'm around people. I just dislike people because you get the picture of the bad people usually. Essentially, hey, how it goes.
0: Listen,
1: you know?
0: we're nobody here in the broadcast booth, right? We're trying to describe this to you out there. But you know, when you walk around, and you talk to somebody, and you know they don't know if you're part of the team or not, and then you tell them what you're doing. They're like, oh, that's great. Y'all listen to you on the radio.

0: Video, but then you start hearing about their background story and what brought them to La Trobe. All right, I'll quit waxing on and on about it. You get the point. The practice is going on in front of us. Guys, we'll take a break here in a few minutes just to give Justin the heads up back at iHeartRadio, but we are now in individual team mode. The walkthroughs, and that's something that was outlined yesterday to us a little bit more in detail of what we've seen here in the last week. The teams go all offense on field one, all offense on, or all defense on field two. They have a walkthrough by their groups. And then the second part that we just saw is 11 on 11, but that's still not a contact type drill. It's more of a walkthrough for the 11 offensive players to see what the 11 defensive players are doing and vice versa. And then we go to individual team drills. Sometimes we see special teams next, but if you're coming up here to La Trobe or you're listening to our broadcast right now, we will see the more the meat of this practice in the second half towards the end, especially when they go 2 minutes towards the end. And Brian, Chris and I were talking about that during our first segment where you were still on the field today, that 2 minute offense that we've seen up here at camp is really when you get into the nuts and bolts of this.
1: Yeah, it's really fun to watch. I mean, you know, that wasn't as stressed previously, but clearly that is huge for Mike McCarthy. And I mean, just from a watching practice standpoint, like I was actually talking to some little kids on the way up here today and into the booth, and you know, they seemed jazzed up for football. They said hi to me first, which, nice kids, if you know, if you can appreciate that. And I just was talking to them. I was like, yeah, well, you guys know what the red zone is? They're like, yeah. And I'm like, they're going to be doing a lot in the red zone today. You guys are standing in a great spot for it. So my point is that kind of stuff's fun to watch. And when you're taking into practice, whether you're up here in the press box like we are, or your field level, or you're in the bleachers, I think it's always a little more fun when it's more football-like. And when they're doing a two-minute drill, there's 1:51 up on the game clock. They're going with downs, and they're going with completions and incompletions. You know, there's a lot about football practice at this level that can be esoteric, if you will. Ooh. You know, it's kind of obscure, and only the coaches really know what they're getting out of a certain drill. But there's no you know, messing around when you're in a 2 minute situation. It's competition. And yes, maybe Aaron Rodgers is trying different things. Maybe he's not trying to score as if his life depended on it and the Ravens are on the opposite side of him, but these guys still take pride in what they do. And you come to any practice and you'll see how much they whoop it up and holler it up if the defense gets a stop or if the offense finds the end zone.
0: And as they've done what we described too, Chris, leading up to this, special teams now on display, and Chris Boswell will get some kicks.
2: Yeah, it looks like we got live place kicking again. And I feel like there's been a lot more live special teams, at least for the kickers themselves, the kickers and punters.
0: Yeah, good call.
2: Than there has been in years past. We'll see if that continues, if there's an early camp thing, or it seemed like there might have only been once a week, maybe twice. You know, you're talking every fourth or fifth practice for the punters and kickers doing live. And there's a lot more of the jugs machines in terms of the punts for sure, and the you know, the place kicks. So I guess there's no return man, so you don't have to really mock that. You just do, other than the lineup, the protection team, and the block team, and everything, they would mock, you know, the snap and all that, but they wouldn't, whether it be to preserve the leg or whatever it was. We've seen a lot more of Boswell and certainly of Cam Johnson, I think, than, I mean, Cam Johnson wasn't here every camp. You get my point. The punter, whoever the starting punter was over certain times than in years past, that's a little bit interesting. And I think that's something that if you're going to have special teams in front of fans, right? I mean, special teams can get a little boring overall, but I think the fans do appreciate, like, we're going to see Boswell. He's backing up as we speak now, kicking a lineup for a 44-yarder, and I imagine he'll back himself up to 60 again or so, and we'll get to see, you know, that's kind of fun to watch, right? To see if he's going to make one of those. And these ones are from 44, by the way. That would have been good from 60.
0: And it's funny because, again, we get that question a lot because we're on dorm practice, which is really cool, but it's like, how do you broadcast a practice, especially when you can't give away everything? This is one of the highlights that we can give you during this broadcast. It's Chris Boswell's field goal kicking, and they're backing him up. Let's see. They're going to place it at the 31, guys. This is a 48-yard field goal attempt by Chris Boswell. So we'll keep it here for a few more kicks because, Chris, I bet you we will get that 60-plus yarder that we saw last week, last Saturday, actually, in which Bos was good from there. This is from 48, and it is right down the middle. Bos perfect from 48 yards as the Steelers special teams getting some work currently in at midfield. Quarterbacks off on field two in the right corner. In the field number two left corner, looks to be some linebacker and defensive back looks. But the majority of the team right now here at the 50-yard line and watching the field goal crew with Chris Boswell leading the way. This from 50 yards out. Snap is down, and Boz's kick is up and right down the middle. I mean to tell you, folks, every kick – from the 30 all the way out towards midfield from Boz. He looks in midseason form. That's good news for Steeler Nation.

0: And again, we'll get a few more attempts here, Chris, before the end of this special team session.
1: And yeah, this is really, I mean, as you might expect, I guess, if you have Boswell doing it. I mean, you got Cam Hayward out there. I mean, think about that. Cam Hayward, a 16-year veteran, multi-time All-Pro, probably a future Hall of Famer, and you got to rep the little things. He's doing special teams on the kick block or the kick protection, I guess it's called. I always get that one wrong.
2: You know, though, this is completely random, but it's kind of what we do here sometimes. But it just popped into my head. You know what? Why don't we tease it? I just had a random thought, a random nugget about this training camp so far.
1: Ooh,
2: this year. It doesn't have to do with special teams and kicking. So I feel bad. I kind of saw like a shiny object over here in my brain, and I looked away from the dutiful work Chris Boswell and company are putting in, but he's I'll bring you my observation when we return. How about that,
0: guys? He's been perfect so far. This from 53 yards away, and that kick is perfect right down the middle. I'm trying to get this 60-yard in before we go to break, but I don't think we're going to see it. That's enough work for Chris Boswell. Takes the helmet off, gets a nice round of applause here at St. Vincent College. He must know that we're going to break. No, he's staying out there. Wait a minute. Do not go anywhere. So let's see. Ball spotted.
1: 57-yarder.
0: Yeah, this is going to be from 57 yards. So I thought maybe he knew we were going to have to go to break here. The beauty of us with our guy Justin Miller back at iHeart is, we can break when we want. So, but we have to break at some point, folks. And we can continue to tease all this.
2: What if Justin has to use the restroom and he's like,
0: well,
2: guys,
0: you have to hold it.
2: Come on.
0: 57 yards. Good by Boz. He is having quite the session here. Now will he be done, or will we see another attempt? I think he's done. Everybody's starting
1: to see. It was so perfect. It hit the pole that holds up the camera, so it's right in the middle. So it was that perfect from 57. It was literally split the uprights as perfect as you can, I guess.
0: Justin can go to the bathroom now, as can the rest of our listening audience. I'm Ed Troop alongside Double B, Brian Bacco, and Chris Adamski. You are listening to Day 6. That's right. We have a touchdown on the board. 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
2: Live from St. Vincent College in Latrobe, Pennsylvania, it's day six coverage of Pittsburgh Steelers training camp right here on Steelers Nation Radio and the Steelers Audio Network. I am Ed Troop alongside Brian Bacco and Chris Adamski. We have you up until 1 o'clock today, which is the majority of practice at an 11 a.m. start today, and they will go till about 1 o'clock, so we'll have the full practice here for you, and we have currently had it for you. We're about just over a half hour into this day six full padded practice. The teams just wrapped up special teams play before the break. We saw Chris Boswell kicking every field goal good, starting in and around the 25-yard line, including a 57-yarder that he made right down the middle. And then kickoff coverage was next. And now the teams break into more individual drills. The quarterbacks remain on field two. Defensive linemen remain on field two as well. The rest of the Pittsburgh Steelers offense and defense skill guys getting the work with the pads on field one. The field one end zone to our left is the offensive line, and they continue to do battle against each other as well.
3: We have to revisit what I was going to say, right?
4: You're going to pay off your tees.
3: I got to pay it off.
2: I should have teed it up for you, my friend, but I'll put it on the tee box now. You can swing away.
3: Well, you can golf tomorrow. Steelers are off.
2: That's right.
3: If you want to.
2: Let's do it.
3: We're off as well.
4: Slice way to the right.
3: Programming note.
4: To me, yeah.
2: It'd be a long day with me, but what?
3: Slice way to the right. I'd probably hit one of these poor people in the bleachers and duff my ball and top that thing. But, okay, what I was going to say was through, what is this, practice six now?
2: Yep, day six.
3: Has Cam Hayward had a day off? Has T.J. Watt had a, I mean, they had the day where the whole team was basically doing the helmetless walkthrough. It was that Friday. But I was thinking about this because McCarthy was asked about defensive coordinator Patrick Graham, you know, bringing a lot of different looks to the offense, blitzing, pressures.
4: That was a great question.
3: Coverages. Was that yours? Yeah. Great question. I used it so on Steelers.com, but it's a communal effort in a lot of ways. But and I'm thinking, I'm like, you know, yeah, you've got T.J. Watt bouncing all around in there. You've got Alex Highsmith bouncing from side to side. You know, Nick Herbig is a made man now. Cam Hayward is, you know, continues to age like a fine wine. But, like, you haven't really seen those guys just off to the side in bucket hats. And it's all kind of connected, too, because there's, you know, in a normal situation, you'd be like, okay, well, today's going to be a day down for T.J. or for Cam, and it'll be a day where Gabriel Rubio can get more reps on the defense. Well, he's getting them anyway on field two, no matter what. Yeah. So it's right. Not that mindset of, hey, I don't look at it as TJ's getting a day off. You know, a young Julius Welshoff's getting more reps. Well, with the two spotting and the two fields that Mike McCarthy likes to run, everybody's getting the reps every day anyway. So it's kind of minimizing that aspect of it. And obviously, I think it probably just speaks to these veterans are bought in and knowing that just because we've been there, done that, and accomplished everything we have, we're going to be out there working and practicing every day. They're going to be smart about it, but again, it's all interconnected. It's probably easier to not take the day off when you know no one's going to be trying to, you know, block me out of the frame or I'm not going to have to bring anybody to the ground today if I do practice.
4: There's been some of the players have remarked about how Mike McCarthy, sports science, they use that term in terms of everything's meticulously planned in that way, and there's thought to the days off and the days off for the whole squad and things like that. So I'm sure that is part of it, more so than the veterans. We'll see, but it is an excellent point, Brian, that I don't know. We've wondered a little bit about, but we even got the answer, like Deshaun Elliott, for instance, is still sort of ramping back up from his from injury from the off season from his injury from last season. So there's reasons for that. But you're

0: Right. I don't know if there's been certainly not a full day off. Not the day we used to see where somebody was in the sweats on the sideline or whatever like
1: maintenance
0: that.
1: Day.
0: Yeah, maintenance.
1: And maybe
0: day.
1: Those are still to come. Yeah. It's a long camp.
0: And this stretch right here with these five padded practices out of a 6-day span, I think will tell the story. And Mike's even mentioned how it's going to be what he used the word stress, I think it is, for the Thursday, Friday, Saturday. That's 3 days in a row of padded practice, which I mean that doesn't happen. I don't know how often that happens anywhere at this stage, well, you know, and then ramp it to a scrimmage. I'm sorry, on Saturday.
2: You know, I think it's a good point by both of you, and here's my feedback for both of what you just went through. I think Mike McCarthy and this coaching staff has gotten back to football 101 up here in La Trobe. And when I say that, they've come in, and rightfully so, they're a brand new coaching staff, but McCarthy's been around the block several times. They erased everything. And again, not to take anything away from Mike Tomlin and what was done out here the last 19 years, but they've come in and said, look, let's get back to football 101, basic football, basic training camp football. Everybody's on the field, everyone's participating, and everyone's getting their work in at all times. I would venture to say, fellas, if you went, the WPIL high school football has started this week across southwestern Pennsylvania, a very big, important part of football in and around here. You're going to see the same type of practices happening at that level. If you went to Pitt or Penn State and their training camps happening here in the next couple weeks, I think you're going to see the same type of things. This is football 101. The prima donnas have been left at the doorstep, and they're all coming to work here. Everyone on this roster putting the time in. And as you said, Chris, all these padded practices, all these days in a row, as you said, Brian, no maintenance days off yet. Cam Hayward was just playing special teams where he normally is in a training camp practice. He was out there blocking for Chris Boswell in the special teams. That tells you everything you need to know right there.
1: Yeah, and I'm not even saying it's like, say they do get a day off Thursday. I'm not even saying that's the wrong approach. I mean, there's always balance that you need to find, but it just struck me as kind of interesting. Like, these guys are, you know, so far, at least through six practices, it's pretty much 100% participation from those who are healthy enough to do so.
2: But he's setting the tone. Mike McCarthy is here at training camp with that here in the first week. He has set the tone.
0: Yeah, I think there's something to say, too, and I don't even know how much, you know, you see occasionally in those 11-on-11, there's so much pre-thought into it. We'd read so much into it, and like, oh, this guy's getting first-team reps or whatever, and you could tell there's definitely a effort to rotate players in terms of different spots that it might be normally second teamers, but the lines year after year after year, they get more and more blurred, quote unquote, first team to second team, because there's so much, both from a specialization standpoint, that's a big part of it, and probably the biggest part of it, because you're going to use an extra DB here or this linebacker for this situation or that linebacker or whatever.
1: And McCarthy said again today that he's more so working on the combinations of players next to each other, I guess, more than who's on the first or second or third or fourth line.
2: The teams have wrapped up their individual team drill session, and now the entire football team has come together.
0: This might be the first time we've had all 90 players within a third of one field. You know, this mm-hmm. is the first time. So
1: I think this is going to be entertaining.
0: This goal line. This is our goal line, right? We get the ball at the one?
1: No, I think it's at like the close enough, I guess. Yeah, I mean, is it the
0: two?
1: The two? McCarthy didn't say they were going to do goal line today, but he did say red zone. And red zone. If you want to be a stickler like myself and Chris, it is part of the red zone.
2: From the two, and we have the Steelers starting offense and the Steelers starting defense. To the right on field one, inside the five at the two. Now what will remain to be seen, we're about to find out, is how live will this be? Is this a walkthrough? Is this a little bit of hitting?
0: I guess this is like
2: let's check it out.
0: This is a 2-point conversion practice. Is that what we're doing here?
1: Yeah, this is seven shots, boys.
0: There it is. It's the
1: if you will.
0: We'll see if the first shot is and you can tell it's a highlight because again, all 90 players and there's a run
2: and they're hitting. Yes.
0: Yes.
2: Jalen Warren.
0: Obviously no bringing to the ground, but there is contact.
1: He ended up on the ground.
2: Yeah. Warren into the end zone for six.
1: But yes, he didn't exactly get wrapped up and driven into the ground.
0: I mean, this is definitely that was the A-listers on both sides of the ball.
2: But
0: all the starters.
2: But Brian and Chris, there was contact made. I mean, yep. Jalen Warren definitely was hit. I mean, he was hit as he was going into the end zone. It wasn't.
1: They're swapping paint in there.
2: Yep, no doubt about that. Steelers make a few substitutions on defense and offense. We see Nick Herbig rotate in. T.J. Watt comes out. Steelers, a couple offensive substitutions as well, including Maxi Onuchor at right tackle.
0: Yeah, the offense went to almost a second, generally a second team, not everybody, but Mason Rudolph's in. The defense still generally stuck with the first teamers.
2: Ooh. And did Rudolph get touchdown pass. He sure did.
1: And Ben Skowronek.
2: How about that?

0: Nice catch.
1: It was a really nice catch.
0: It was that Jamel Dean on the coverage, Brian. I know you got your binoculars out there.
1: I'm not sure there's no replay, but I believe so.
0: I think he wears the
2: tucked up under. Yeah.
1: No, that was Asante Samuel Jr.
0: Is that 22?
1: Yeah.
0: So just so everyone at home, 30.

0: It was close.
1: Well, we do have officials out here during this practice, and it was right in front of the corner official to make that call. So he was in the right spot, so we'll take his word for it. Steelers making some more subs, but here we go. Drew Aller now.
2: So now they're at the five-yard line, so it's definitely not a traditional seven shots, not that I expected it to be.
1: So Drew Aller going to take the snap. And again, the entire team is watching this on offense and defense. Aller with a hard snap count. Again, we're not going to tell you the formation. We're not going to give everything away here. But Aller will throw the football into the end zone. It's incomplete. Now
2: flag's
1: flag.
2: Down, though.
1: Yep.
2: Get defensive holding.
1: Yep.
2: Get half the distance, run it back. No, they're not going to mock that up that much. Or maybe they are.
1: Yeah. No. Drew Aller, there's been a lot of talk in and around Drew Aller. By the way, the intended target was Levi Wentz, wide receiver, local product right here in Pittsburgh, on the roster, number 28.
0: Pine intended. Richland.
1: Yeah, Pine Richland. Incomplete pass interference, though, the call. Chris, again, we have all the officials out here. They're pretty much here every practice.
2: Yeah,
1: they're getting their feet wet, too. It's their training camp.
2: Yeah, and that's something, too, at a partial. I don't feel like it was every practice, every camp. I thought it was more notable when there were officials here.
1: In the past. I feel like they've been here every day this year,
2: this
1: right?
2: Week, yeah, yeah. This for so far a weekend, yeah, so which leads me to believe they always will be here.
1: Rodgers back in with team number one out to Rico Dowdle, who misses the would-be tackler and goes into the end zone for a Steeler touchdown. And again, the numbers are all on the defensive side. The majority of the players have their jerseys tucked underneath.
2: Is that Queen?
1: So you
2: can't
1: see
2: like a single
1: the
2: digit to me. Yeah. So I think it's Queen.
0: Is that a little get back from yesterday's end of practice?
1: Maybe. Maybe they went right after Queen. He had the pick six. That's what Brian's alluding to yesterday. Rodgers
0: was in a similar spot as well. Yeah,
2: he might have had a tackle if this was live tackling, though. So that's the other part of this. He was there. He got there.
1: Now the first rep for Will Howard here during this session. We've seen Drew Aller. We've seen Mason Rudolph. We've seen Aaron Rodgers. Now we see Will Howard for the first time, and Howard takes the football. He's back. He throws off his left side, has Darnell Washington for six. So Washington into the end zone for the Steeler touchdown.
0: Do you think Dalen Everett is making that tackle in a real game, Ed, on Darnell Washington?
1: Not in a real game, not in practice, not at 75%.
0: Hey, let's not underestimate the rookie out of Georgia. Maybe he gets on and hangs on for dear life in a game situation. We don't know. We will never know, but I think they put that in as a TD.
1: I'm not sure you can pay me enough money if number 80's coming at me in the open
0: field.
1: I'm just going to go the other
0: business decision
1: way.
0: By me. No, you know how the no kids thanks. Say standing on business? I'd be running off of business if Darnell Washington came at me.
1: So
0: I might coin that phrase.
1: A little bit of fun right there, but it ends quickly. So they got the quarterback some work, but that was live. I mean, they were definitely hitting in that sequence and going after it with their coverage too, Brian, so the Steelers punch a few in.
0: Not trying to belabor the point of last year's Steelers to this year's Steelers or the last 19 years Steelers to this year's Steelers, but that was the closest thing we've seen to the vaunted seven shots drill that used to mark the beginning of every practice.
2: Yeah, but the fact that I wonder what that's curious, and we'll see if we maybe ask Mike McCarthy tomorrow morning or ask some of the players, because that was the first
0: time. Not tomorrow.
2: Time, that's right, not tomorrow. It seemed as if the fact that he, again, we've always had these at least two 11-on-11 periods going at once. He brought the entire squad over to be part of that. Now, was there a thought? What was the thought behind it? Was that to put additional pressure on, to create as much competitive as possible, maybe, to get your offense cheering, being involved in the air? Was it just to sub in and out real fast?
0: If I'm trying to put myself in a coach's brain for a second, I also wonder, too, because if you remember, you go back to all the theme of last week being, oh, there's no live tackling, but we're still going to be physical. We're still going to hit. We're still going to do goal line. How will you do that? Oh, very carefully. You know, the old...
1: That's right.
0: Very careful. So maybe it was like, hey, guys, I want everyone to see this. This is how we want this period worked and done and practiced. Like, this is how you walk the line of still bringing an edge to it, but being smart. And I would assume that everything there was above board. I didn't see any coaches angrily running out there and saying, hey man, you can't do that, but maybe that was the reasoning, a little like model for, hey, we've got a lot more practices, and there's gonna be a lot more practices where we practice goal line work. This is how you do it.
2: That reminds me,
0: don't lose your mind and hit stick somebody in the end zone.
2: My favorite interaction of camp so far, one of my favorites of what players have said, was Jaylen Warren asked about the no tackling. He says, well, he's like, as an offense, we got to prepare for tackling anyway, because there's defensive guys. They're always trying to tackle you anyway. They don't care. They're doing it in the spring.
0: And yesterday, you were still up here in the booth, Ed. Chris and I had departed, but Nick Herbig, you pick up Travis Homer I'm going to pick up my daughter when I get home on her birthday here today.
2: And then we told Nick Herbig about that, and he shot back. He's like, well, Jaylen Jalen hits more than anybody. So what's he talking about?
0: I didn't even catch that exchange.

0: age.
1: Wait, you stuck that in there. Go ahead. Take the moment. Your daughter's birthday today. Happy birthday
0: Thanks.
1: To your
0: daughter. Shout out, fourth birthday for Blair Batko, which is golden birthday. You guys familiar with that? She's turning four on the 4th.
1: On the 4th. Oh, she got it in early.
0: Probably another Hallmark invented,
1: That one's been around for a while.
0: That's kind of cool, though.
1: Yeah,
2: I mean, absolutely. Your birthday's coming up soon, too, I've heard, Brian, right?
0: That is true.
1: When's Double B's birthday?
0: I'll be turning 16 on the 16th. I can finally drive out here myself.
1: Look at that.
0: Oh, I'll get my permit.
1: The Batko family has like 18 birthdays from the stretch of mid-July through the end of August. that's when you got to square up with everybody. My goodness. Guys, the team is in their individual sessions now by position. We see the receivers off to the right here on field one, quarterbacks in the middle, offensive line and tight ends to our left on field two. Looks to be the defensive linemen off to the left, as well as the linebackers in the middle of the football field and the defensive backs getting their work. Working on field two to the right now here from St. Vincent College as they continue to get their work in. Guys, before we go to break, just a few NFL notes. We've been talking Steelers.
0: What do we got, Ed? Because I've been pretty Steelers-centric, Steelers-focused here, so I've got the blinders on.
1: I have, too, and I spent the majority of the time driving up to camp today listening to the NFL Network on Sirius XM. And,
0: nice. I was listening to...
1: Not sure if I'm allowed to give them a shout-out or not.
0: I was listening to the...
1: but I just did.
0: I was listening to a House of the Dragon recap podcast.
1: Now, that's probably more exciting than what I was listening to. But
0: it's definitely nerdier.
1: Bijan Robinson becomes the highest-paid running back in the NFL, signs a new contract this morning, and that's semi-important for the Steelers because they open up against the Atlanta Falcons on September 13th. Yeah. So Bijan Robinson now getting paid. And in the AFC North, just coming across a few moments ago, Zay Flowers in Baltimore has reached a new contract.
0: Wow, I did not see that. Fresh off the press.
1: 4 years, $140 million. Zay Flowers, the top receiver in Baltimore for Lamar Jackson, will be under contract for a bit longer.
2: So there you go. Two. You're right. That's three games the Steelers play, prominent players that I don't know if I don't think we're even in the case of week one. I don't think we're in holdout watch yet or anything like that to think he won't play Robinson, but certainly one of the, what I think, the top two running backs right now in football. Maybe throw McCaffrey and Sewell if he's healthy, but Jahmyr Gibbs. So
0: that makes Zay Flowers one of the highest paid wide receivers in the league.
2: That is kind of eyebrow raising for sure. Wow. And you wonder as much as they, because I don't think there's any team in the league that runs the ball more than the Ravens.
0: That's going to be changing.
2: Either that, or you wonder. Yes, that's true. Or maybe his production maybe would be. They recognize that maybe he doesn't. You know,
0: I mean, he did have 1,200 yards last year, 86 catches, five touchdowns. He had 1,000 yards the year before. 1,059 yards the year before.
1: And Lamar Jackson is still. They're still trying to figure out his long term future.
0: It seems
1: in Baltimore
0: like they're perpetually
1: too, right?
0: trying Every to year. Figure out what's, Every year. What's next yeah. with his deal, but. Yeah, that is that's interesting. I know the Ravens have been very proud of that evaluation and pick of Flowers in the first round back in 2023, 22nd overall, and he's been definitely productive. Maybe one of the reasons that our eyebrows get raised, guys, is it just me or is he not really killed the Steelers in their matchups? I mean, we know the Steelers have a pretty good record against the Ravens the last few seasons since Flowers has come into the league. I think he's had some bad miscues against the Steelers, too.
1: I felt like Isaiah Likely was the one who was the Steeler killer from that Ravens offense the last few years, not just the AFC North title game at the end of the season last year where he had some big catches, but I feel like he's been the Steeler killer in that offense over the last handful of years, and he's gone. He's in New York now with the Giants,
2: Did
1: he go to
2: the
1: Giants? Yeah.
2: In five games.
0: Well, not last year, I was definitely wrong.
2: Zay Flowers has, in five games, gone 1-4 against the Steelers, 24 catches in five games, 474 yards, almost 100 yards.
0: He had 200 yard games against them last season. So what was I watching? But I guess I'm more concerned with the Steelers got the win both times.
1: I gotta take a picture and put this out on social media, and I can't even do it because I can't take it. But folks, to set the scene here, and this happened last week too, and I gotta point out. Both Chris Adamski, Chris Adamski to my left, Brian Batko to my right. They both have their laptops because they're both writers as well as broadcasters, right? I'm right in the middle here, controlling everything, looking out at the practice field.
0: You're the maestro.
1: They both bring up Pro Football Reference, and they both have Zay Flowers up on both screens. Not only that, they have game by game that they're both looking up to see what they did, and they did it within seconds.
0: We're literally on the same page.
1: I mean, they're literally on the same page.
0: Yes. Very, and, you know, we used to be, good. You know, Trib and Post-Gazette.
1: Rivals.
0: You know, it's like the greasers versus the Socs.
1: Rivals.
0: Or the Anchorman.

0: Man.
1: That's why Ed's who
0: do they go
1: right
0: against
1: now.
0: In Anchorman?
1: Oh, the, well, there's
0: Vince Vaughn's crew.
2: there are a couple different crews.
0: I don't remember what channels they were, but Ben Stiller's crew.
1: Yeah. And there's the public broadcasting crew, and he has like a wooden pipe and a corduroy jacket.
2: Good Anchorman reference.
1: See, Ed, you should have let everybody the illusion that we have these computer like minds that just can recall anything at any second.
0: I have a computer like computer.
1: Yeah.
2: Week 13, Zay Flowers did this, and you guys just know off by hand. I mean, I'm impressed.
0: We just proved I have the opposite because I was like, oh, he doesn't have that many good games against the Steelers. But, I mean, last year alone, 8 for 124, and then in that. You know, I guess, unfortunately for this man, it'll sort of forever be remembered as the Tyler Loop game. He had 4 catches for 138 and 2 touchdowns.
2: Yeah, some big games there. But
0: that's a pretty good game.
2: But I think prior to that, though, to your point, Brian, I don't remember Zay Flowers really hurting the Steelers. Like I said, I was more likely. I don't know if you guys can look up his numbers, but I thought he had some big games against the Steelers the last couple seasons.
1: But, I mean, this can tie back into Joey Porter. Now,
2: that was going to be my point.
1: He gets his contract. Yes. Joey Porter Jr. is looking for his, and maybe there's a reason that, because I specifically remember during the quasi AFC North title game that those weren't Joey Porter was not. Well, we know Joey Porter wasn't in coverage because he hasn't allowed a touchdown in 3.5 years, but he certainly wasn't his. So I think that Joey Porter Jr. a lot of times can get a lot of the credit maybe for Zay Flowers not having big games, at least not until the last two here.
2: That should a lot of contract movement in the NFL here just in the last few days with some newer contracts. Before training camp started last week, there were a bunch too, but Joey Porter Jr. is one that we're still waiting to see, and of course he remains on the PUP list, the pup list, along with Jalen Ramsey. They are here at camp. We've seen both of them walking around but not participating quite yet. Whenever we come back, we'll have reaching about the halfway point of this day 6 Pittsburgh Steelers full padded practice here from St. Vincent College. The team's still in individual groups as we speak, with the offense on field 1, the defense on field 2, as they go through their reps here on a beautiful Tuesday afternoon. I mean, the skies are blue. Temperature getting into the mid-80s today. It's summertime. It's August. It's the Laurel Highlands Mountains. I'm Ed Troop alongside Chris Adamski and Brian Bacco. Day 6 continuing coverage of Pittsburgh Steelers training camp continues when we come back right here on Steelers Nation Radio, part of the Steelers Audio Network.
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10: 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This is Edgar Snyder. I want to thank you for over 40 years of trusting my law firm. During those years, we've helped thousands of people just like you, our neighbors. We're here for you. We're here for our community. We're here for our region. If you've been seriously hurt in an accident, you need to talk to a lawyer, even if it's not us. If you do call us, know that you'll have the firm with over 40 years of experience fighting to get the money you deserve. And of course, there's never a fee unless we get money for you.
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1: 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I am Ed Troop alongside Chris Adamski and Double B Brian Bacco. And fellas, we've reached the midway point of this practice here on day 6, the full padded practice. So far, pretty much what we've seen last week during helmets only sessions, yesterday the first full padded practice. The only difference was we did see a mini seven shots goal line. Chris said goal line. Brian Bacco said seven shots like. Neither of them were that, but they were like that same type of theme. They were taking almost seven shots into the end zone, and they were lined up almost at the goal line.
2: Yeah, and they moved back at different points. They started a snap at the 2, a snap at the 5, a snap at the 7. So that's all situational, different sorts of. And I'm sure there was a method to the madness. I'm sure there's a reason why. Maybe they wanted Aaron to work from the 2, because the 2-point conversion might happen week 1. For all you know, they're helping win a game, for all you know, or tie a game and get them to whatever it might be. And then you have maybe they wanted Hour to be back at the 5. So they did that. But it was the most – to this point, I think the most competitive, I guess you could say the 2-minute drills every day are competitive in terms of setting a situation where there is a clear winner and a clear loser, and the offense and the defense are kind of taking sides in that amongst that too. So I think they're trying to foster that as well.
3: We've got some more 11-on-11 stuff happening now. I can't quite make sense of the groups that are out there because it's a backup. No, I mean there's
2: mostly first team.
1: We got some
3: Will Howard was under center.
1: Oh,
3: Jalen Warren's in there. The first team offensive line, such as it is in there.
2: Nowakowski.
1: Jalen Warren.
3: That's essentially a first team rep for Will Howard, if you want to call it that. But the receivers, I think, were maybe a little jumbled, and the defense is definitely a little jumbled, guys.
2: I mean, Robert Spears Jennings, better than that.
3: But he's been.
2: You're right.
1: I had to laugh at that last sequence, guys, because it was like a pinball machine with Jalen Warren for about 15 yards. And finally, Darnell Washington threw him to the ground, picked him up, and he ran another 13 yards after that.
2: Levi Wentz is one of the receivers. So first team O-line. You're right. It is.
3: Amari Harvey's at corner.
2: I mean, Cam Hayward's there. It looks like the trenches were first teamers, maybe.
3: Yeah.
2: But then the 7-on-7 aspect.
3: Maybe this does play into the, taking some mileage off some of the veterans who've been out there playing a lot of reps, whether it's Brandon Echols, Jamel Dean, Asante Samuel Jr. Could be that.
2: And this, of course, is not red zone. They're facing, the minus 20? Is that what you call it?
1: Yeah. Basically a first and 10 start of a new offensive possession. For the Pittsburgh Steelers in this sequence.
3: Back in my day, all the possessions started at your own 20.
1: It was a punt that went into the end zone. How about that?
3: Yeah.
1: Jalen Warren, another tote.
3: Yeah, touchback.
1: We saw Rico Dowdle on the last, and there's Derek Harmon.
3: This might be an inside run drill, as you would call it, in football coach parlance. So that could explain why the secondary is a little piecemeal.
2: Here's Rayshon Jenkins checking in here.
1: This might be more of from a defensive standpoint, Brian and Chris, the front seven, the defensive line, the linebackers, to your point, Brian, with the secondary, they're not as worried about right now. They're trying to give the front seven a look. And then from an offensive perspective, it's total run blocking up front for the offensive line. And it's Drew Aller into the game. As I say that, he's going to throw the football and completes it to Darnell Washington with a flag down in the backfield.
3: That's how the Steelers have done it in years past, too, even when they would do their quote-unquote run drill periods. Play action was allowed because, obviously, as a defense, you need to be
1: on your
3: prepared
1: toes
3: for that on run downs, especially. Did you know Rayshon Jenkins is one of 18? He has 17 siblings.
2: 17.
1: Wow.
3: I was doing some research on him when
1: they
3: signed him.
1: Did not know that.
2: I always
3: fun fact.
2: My inadequacy is always my excuse for everything is I have 4 kids. If I'm late for something or forget something overwhelmed, I can't make I'm busy.
1: Does he know all
3: try
1: the names?
3: Try cubing that. I guess squaring that and then adding one.
1: If he wants to be impressive, he would have to tell us all their names. Hey, there's a break. That's Caleb Johnson. Caleb Johnson breaks through the defensive line and takes off.
3: That was the Caleb Johnson we saw early last year in training camp.
1: Yes.
3: If you guys remember, it was
1: he had a jump in his step,
3: quick and decisive through the hole. And again, you do take these things with a pound of salt because it's not live, but

0: it looked like he squeezed through there. And I mean, I guess the best I can say is in a real game setting, that looks like it would have been a pretty productive run.
1: And it's, well, you know, it's funny because some miscommunication. Jack Sawyer was...
0: A lot of whistles. That's not good.
2: Was that three tight ends there? Or was it, it was certainly a big look there. I don't know how often we'll see that. Let's see. I'm sure we got it. 82 is a tight end. 83 is a tight end. And is that another tight end over there? We have single back and one receiver.
0: Jaheim Bell, he's sort of a tight end slash fullback. Yeah. But, yeah, I mean, personnel grouping is...
2: Okay, there's two wide receivers, but it's definitely... Single back. It's definitely a different formation than what we've been seeing, but again, it's the working on here.
1: Drew Aller, back to pass, throws to the outside, completes to, let's see.
0: Levi Wentz.
1: Yeah, Levi Wentz. Yeah, that's the first time in camp, guys, we've mentioned Levi Wentz now twice.
0: Could have thrown him some balls yesterday when the Pine Ridgeland High School team was up here to see their
1: could have flexed a
0: proud alum.
1: Yep. That's the second catch of the day for Levi Wentz. And it comes via Drew Aller, who's getting a strong look here today. Again, guys, in front of us during this stretch, we have the other quarterbacks getting work, including Aaron Rodgers on the right side of this field, it looks like, with some backs and receivers. So they split the group up into a couple different groups here on one side of the field, 11
0: yeah,
1: on 11.
0: I didn't even notice that sort of two-on-two or whatever, one-on-ones, I guess, maybe down here.
1: Yeah, and that's where Will Howard is. So, you know, it looks like Drew Aller is getting the work with Mason Rudolph.
0: Okay, now this is pretty entertaining. Here. Some one-on-ones. This is competition. Some competitive Nate juices flowing there with the corners and the wideouts.
1: Well, since Chris is to the left here, he can watch the 11-on-11s, and okay. Brian, you can watch the rights, and I'll split the difference with you with nothing right in front of me at midfield. How about Mike McCarthy's
0: full,
1: in front of me?
0: I want a full report on the interior line play from you over there, Buzz.
2: I'll break it down.
1: Let us know if anything jumps out on either
0: hand
1: side.
0: Placement.
2: If I break it down, it means I'll go over and talk to Matt Williams and get his breakdown, and then paired it to you.
1: He'll give you everything you need to know on that. That is Mason Rudolph now with the 11 on 11s, and he hands the ball off in the backfield. And that's Lou Nichols,
2: maybe
1: I believe.
2: Max Starks is somewhere in the booth. That would be even better, huh?
0: Lou.
2: I could find someone to steal.
1: He'll give you everything there on the offensive line, that's for sure. And by the way, Rob and Max will be with you from 1 to 3 today. Rob King and Max Starks. And speaking of Matt Williamson, he'll be with our good friend Wes Jeweler from 3 to 6 to close out our coverage.
0: Contested grab from. By Ben Skoronek from Aaron Rodgers. So Skoronek is
1: I think Skoronek's had a nice camp, Brian.
0: He's had a nice day, at least. Yeah, he's hanging on high point in the ball, coming down with it. He's strong. He's a very strong receiver.
1: Every day, Ben Skoronek has made plays so far up here at St. Vincent. And not from a special team standpoint, from a receiver standpoint. Hand off to Eli Heidenreich, who takes it all the way downfield. So nice rep there for Eli Heidenreich.
2: And then as much as we can decipher in the depth chart, and again, there is movement, as Mike McCarthy talks about, and moving people, it still remained relatively consistent, the first and second and third teams in the offensive line from what we've seen. There was occasionally you see Brock Hoffman come in at right guard, and occasionally they'll give Ihana Chor. By the way, Ihana Chor, yesterday's one of the main takeaways, I think, from yesterday's practice after it was done, I think, was Ihana Chor, his first...
0: He was the media darling yesterday. Would you say that's fair to say?
2: Yes.
0: Well, always helps when you talk to the media afterward, too. It's funny how that works.
1: I was talking to Matt Williamson last night at Sharky's before their remote broadcast, and I said, hey, I know Max was your guy during draft time. I saw 71 today in pads for the first time. Man, does he look the role. I mean, I told you guys this yesterday. I thought he looked bigger than Darnell Washington once he put the pads on. And we know from a height standpoint, he's got an inch on him, does Darnell Washington. But Ihana Chor is huge out there as Rico Dowdle takes a handoff for Mason Rudolph at midfield. And the skill guys along with, Drew Aller's now down there to switch to quarterbacks. Looks like Will Howard and, well, no, I'm sorry, check that. Is that, yeah, that's Drew Aller lining up at receiver. No, is.
2: Aller's throw.
0: Wildcat.
1: Quarterback back there.
0: Oh, that was a nice back shoulder throw and catch. A little pitch and catch there.
2: That's our buddy Brandon Smith. Brandon Smith is always he makes a lot of plays. You can see why.
0: He gets a lot of reps.
2: Yeah, he's 6 years into his career, and generally speaking, and this is, I'm saying this kind of as a compliment, although I could, like, he hasn't played much in the regular season, but the fact that he always sticks around.
0: Yeah, I was going to say, I tend to think those players who are, you know, for lack of a better term, sort of career practice squatters, I mean, there's a, I guess, somewhat of a stigma there, but I almost flip it and look at it as, like, you could kind of have anybody doing that in a way, but if teams value what you're bringing to practice and your work ethic, and you're probably pretty good with the mental side of the game, that's a feather in a cap.
2: Because let's face it, it's human nature. You want the shiny new toy. You see all the rookies. You go through the draft process. You spend so much time, so many scouts, so many pro days. You have all these undrafted rookies that you...

0: that you could make on your practice squad or your 90-man roster, and the fact you're bringing him back again, that shows me that there is something. And we, in this setting, certainly, we've seen him make a lot of plays. I feel like we're always calling his name.
1: Just one other note there at the end of the 11-on-11s, the last carry by Jaylen Warren, Peyton Wilson comes down and makes an initial hit right on Jaylen Warren. Really nice job by Peyton Wilson right there at that middle line.
2: That looked like two. That looked like two Honey Badgers who wanted to turn up the intensity a little bit, and they're like, you know what? It's the last rep of the drill. We haven't hit each other much. Let's just go for it here.
1: Yeah, real nice job.
2: I have something troubling to report. Uh-oh. Rob King and I are wearing the same shirt.
1: Well, look at you guys today.
2: I'm just going to look so.
0: He's giving you an evil eye for that too. No, he's quizzically looking at you. What you're saying?
1: Yeah. Now, Rob and I, we're doing all these mechanics.
2: It's just like, you know,
1: like,
2: if I
1: about?
2: Stand next to Rob King, I have a face for for radio. Rob is, you know, Mr. All American up there, so I'm just going to look so, you know, such a downgrade if I stand next to him in the same
0: shirt. A meme with like Arnold Schwarzenegger and Danny DeVito. Is that what you're trying to say? Like a twins thing going on?
2: Maybe. Yeah. I guess.
1: Yes, indeed. It's Steelers training camp right here on Steelers Nation Radio with our coverage. And Rob and Brian have the same shirt on. I was just going to say, I have the same shirt. It's a Nike Steelers shirt. And I was going to wear it today because it's hot. It's going to be in the mid-80s. But I went with my Belichick. And you hate to use that word out here, but it's the cutoff sleeve hoodie.
0: Oh, wow.
1: And I have the classic look all the time with you guys. But
2: at least you have the individuality.
1: It's the Steelers gear. But we could have went 3-for-3.
2: Back to some more one-on-ones. This is some good stuff here now. In front of us, O-line, D-line, one-on-ones, guys. They did this yesterday. They're doing it again today.
1: Yeah, we've seen some pretty good reps, too, with these different units during these sessions, guys, too. So we'll pick that up whenever we come back. It is day 6, continuing coverage of Pittsburgh Steelers Training Camp 2026 right here on Steelers Nation Radio and the Steelers Audio Network.
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18: 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I am Ed Troop alongside Double B, Brian Bacco, and Chris Adamski. And guys, we continue to see what we saw at break. We have the offensive players getting some work in from a quarterback receiver standpoint with the defensive backs. But more importantly and more entertaining for us is the offensive line. The big fellas getting reps against the front seven, the defensive linemen and the linebackers. And some pretty good battles so far, Brian Bacco.
19: Yeah, absolutely. A lot of Zach Frazier versus Y.A. Black, Spencer Anderson against Keanu Benton, Maxi Honichor, T.J. Watt. Oh, right. Again, I mean, Max, we talked about it before the break. Big Max, I think, really acquitting himself well here.

0: these first couple days in pads, the footwork especially. And, you know, that was the read on him, I think, by a lot of scouts coming out of Arizona State, is really athletic, quick on his feet, nimble. The former soccer player, basketball player traits have served him well as he's bulked up. We'll see if the power is there when it comes time to really run block in game situations, but you are seeing the attributes that made him a first rounder.
1: Yeah, you have to kind of, there's no, the Steelers can afford to be patient with him because there are two other pretty good options at right tackle with Dylan Cook and even Broderick Jones.
0: Yeah.
1: Broderick Jones, by the way, you talk about guys not taking reps off, and we've talked about how Deshaun Elliott has. I feel like Broderick Jones has been taking his, again, a hockey term, regular shift, generally speaking, as he kind of builds himself up here. We'll see if he adds to that conversation, but you kind of have the feeling, and I don't want to get too ahead of yourself here. It's only one and one half padded practice so far to base this off of, but that Max, if they needed him to, that you know, on merit, or if there was no other, like, for instance, we talked about Jeremy Bernard kind of has a job for the taking if he can really seize it in terms of his being a second round rookie. But Johannachor, everything we've seen so far, and it seems like he could be ready if needed.
2: Johannachor has looked good. Dylan Cook has looked very good.
0: That's what I was going to say. It's not like Dylan Cook has been
1: exactly
0: below the line. You know,
1: yeah.
0: He's been solid, too.
2: And just to throw a third into it, Broderick Jones has had a couple good reps on the other side of this drill, too, including right now. Brian corrected me during the break because I thought it was Max Johannachor. I saw the 7, and it looked like a 1, yeah, but no, it was a 77, which is Broderick Jones. And Double B was like, no, that's Jones.
0: And here's what
2: he's done well, too.
0: Yeah, low-key thing that I appreciate about Broderick Jones in this camp, especially, you know, if you're a reporter and you're out here, or if you're a fan and you're out here and you're trying to look for a certain player, he's wearing this, like, patterned hoodie under his jersey every day. So he stands out immediately with this, like,
2: oh, I see it now.
0: Yeah. He's got like a Steelers pattern textured hoodie with his jersey rolled up. So he stands out immediately.
2: Which, why would you be wearing that underneath your pads, Broderick Jones? They want you to put some weight on, I'm sure, not lose. That's what you do when you're trying to get down weight so you can go wrestle, right, Chris Adamski? Lose that weight, sweat it off. The sweatsuit.
1: He is wearing, for a while I wondered if he had a his choice, because he's wearing like military, or it's a camelot.
0: Yeah, it's a camo. Yeah,
1: camo. If there was a reason behind that or not, but not, because he's the only player that I could see in the whole 90 players that has that. But then I see D'Amato Pecco.
0: D'Amato Pecco's got the same thing.
1: Never get it right. So it's obviously a team-issued gear that is available.
0: Hey, can we get D'Amato Pecco against Jari Evans in one of these drills?
2: That would be great.
0: NFL contemporaries, guard, D-linemen.
2: I saw Coach Pecco yesterday after practice. I was running down onto the field, as I think I was telling you guys, to watch some of the end of the practice stuff after we got off the air. And he was riding one of those motorcycle type things, you know? And he was trying
0: electric
2: to get on
0: electric bike,
2: it.
0: An e-bike, yeah.
2: So I said to him, I said, hey, Coach, I said, be careful on that thing. They may need you. You might have to go put a helmet on at some point this season. He's like, nope. Not if I do my job right. They will never need me. And I said, well, I got you there, but still be careful on that thing. But there he went up the hill. He goes, I got to get to my team meeting real quick. I don't have time to spare. That's why I have this motorcycle here.
1: But you're right. Evans is 42 and Pecco 41 years old. So they're right on the cusp there. They could still get out there.
0: Saints and Bengals didn't play each other very often. So there could be some sparks flying and the novelty of getting the match up.
2: Brian, you mentioned it during the break, too, as this part of the practice is now wrapped up. The horn has sounded. The teams are coming down towards the left side of the field. We have probably about 30 minutes left in this practice here on day 6.
0: That was a fun period.
2: It was a very good period.
0: Between the 7-on-7 for the skill guys and then the one-on-ones for the line guys.
2: But you mentioned those one-on-ones in years past with Coach Tomlin had gotten heated a few times.
0: Oh, very much so. Very much so heated. Tensions spilling over and guys thinking a rep is done. Well, one guy thinks the rep is done and the other guy said, no, I'm not losing here. Well, I'll just keep coming at you. So, I mean, that certainly wasn't a Steelers or Tomlin coach team specific thing. That's football. I mean, I was just perusing. Last time I was perusing NFL headlines and, you know, I said I was listening to House of the Dragon recap podcast on the way in. But last night in bed, I was perusing NFL headlines and it seems like there's been a lot of tempers flaring, a lot of fights around NFL training camps, and that's right around this time as you put the pads on and the testosterone begins to flow.
1: I feel like, are we doing the, and this is obviously much lighter hearted, and you don't need to knock on wood because it's not a big deal, but like yesterday, so there are no injuries and injury. Are we going to say there's
0: no fights?
1: We're here at practice number 6. I haven't any noticeable skirmish of any sort or whatever.
0: It's like a perfect game or a no hit.

0: bitter.
1: I'm telling you, it's Coach McCarthy has gone back to football 101 here. He's like, hey, look, we're going back to the basics and leave all that nonsense behind you. No one is a no one's better than anyone or behind anyone. You got to earn your spot here, and no fights, no. But I'm sure he wants the physicality part of it, and that's starting to heat up now here on the second pad of practice. I feel like today, guys, has been it is a ramp up. I think we're having a little bit more contact today than we had yesterday. Don't you think?
2: Yeah.
1: Maybe not a whole bunch, but
2: yeah,
1: more.
2: Yeah, maybe a little bit more. Well, I would say stay tuned because we've got another full 11-on-11 period right here, and maybe they'll be locking horns.
3: Second period, we'll see a little bit more how physical it is, and this is ones-on-ones for sure. One thing I'm always again, it doesn't matter functionally because they use the term starter or however you do it in terms of defensive line because you're always rotating. But like, there's been times whenever it's always Cam if he's taking a rep on the quote unquote first team defensive tackle. But it's sometimes Harmon, sometimes Benton. I wonder if there's a situational aspect to that, or if it's just
2: is it two dogs, one bone?
3: Yeah.
2: Well, also, I mean, safety watch. I mentioned Anchorman earlier. Panda watch. We got safety watch now. I feel like as long as Deshaun Elliott is. And Jalen Ramsey, for that matter, are not really in there. Robert Spears Jennings working with the top group again today alongside Jaquan Brisker.
3: A lot of play, and I get that there's a lot of DBs down on PUP, but there's a lot of other options too. They don't have to be the seventh-round rookie pick, so he must be doing something right.
1: And just on cue to back up what you both just said, Spears Jennings, a little bit of a pop on Rico Dowdle on that carry. So he was over there from the safety spot. Good contact with Rico Dowdle. Didn't bring him down. They don't want that to happen out here on this field, but they still want the contact.
2: He didn't spear him?
1: Nope. good call. He did not, but he made good contact, did the rookie seventh-round draft.
3: Yeah, well, wouldn't that be something? 10 rookies, a 10-man rookie class, and again, there's a long way to go, and I understand. But, I venture to say that perhaps the last of all the draft picks, the seventh-round pick, is the one that's getting the most first-team play so far in camp.
2: Eli Heidenreich was the last pick.
3: Right. Okay, second. There were a couple. I forgot. There were three seventh-round picks?
2: Two seventh-rounders. Okay. Right, three third-rounders.
1: Roman Wilson with a nice grab from Aaron Rodgers, as we've seen a lot here up at this camp. And on the coverage, Asante Samuel Jr. brings him down and immediately does the hands up in the air.
2: Pat Freiermuth came up and gave him a playful shove of, get off my guy!
1: Yes, and then they slap five, so he knows he was messing with him a bit. But nice job by Samuels, who continues to have a pretty good camp, too. He is another player that has stood out.
2: Yeah, he has.
1: In relief of JPJ.
2: He has, and it's given the Steelers more options at that cornerback spot as they work through some things with injuries and who aligns where, and to be frank, contractual things. So it's good to see from Asante Samuel.
1: Jet sweep. First time we've seen a jet sweep in a while Kate here Regan. At camp.
2: Yep. To the Jet Award winner.
3: There you go.
2: Two-timer, like right?
3: That's cool. That's a cool award.
2: You should definitely get Jet sweeps if you win the Jet Award.
3: Yeah, there's the Heisman bigger award, but the Jet Award is pretty cool.
2: I guess you should play for the Jets, but I think the Steelers are glad they have him.
1: He only got about 3 yards on the play because of Patrick Queen. Queen chipped down on the block and used his speed to his advantage.
2: That's what he does.
1: And he closed in quick. Boy, the speed of Patrick Queen.
2: Good couple days in a row for Queen when you pair it with that pick yesterday to end practice.
1: DK makes one of his first catches of practice, at least on the
2: open. Oh, man, he is just like, it never really gets old watching him turn it up in the open field. That's what just happened there. I mean, he's a stallion, and when he gets going, it's a sight to behold. Those are the two players who are just unicorn specimen, whatever you want to call them on this roster, that you kind of just like,
3: very good.
2: Every time you kind of just do a double take every time it's him and Darnell Washington for me when they're running with the ball in their hands.
3: I think Jalen Ramsey, whatever he's not practicing now. He's the type of athlete you could just tell. These are the best. The 90th guy in this roster is a fantastic, amazing
2: but
3: athlete,
2: built different.
3: Yeah, but yes, there's a couple that are just stand out even in this setting. And DK Metcalf with his size and his acceleration is one of them.
1: Will Howard with a play action fake pass to the sideline completes it to Jeremy Bernard, but it's out of bounds.
2: Nice try, though. I mean, he nearly toe-tapped that in.
1: And Bernard was one of those players after practice yesterday that was taking a lot of reps with Drew Aller with some passes. I don't know if you two – I don't think you two were up here quite yet. We started the show off with that with Tom Offerman today. I went down on the field towards the end of practice yesterday. I think you guys were probably interviewing players at that point, but Drew Aller was still on the field throwing some passes to a few players, and Jeremy Bernard being one of them, the two rookies were getting some extra work in, and they looked good. They looked good in that postseason – or post-practice, rather. They want to get to the postseason and play. That's for for sure.
2: And I'll just note that was a second

0: second team rep just now, basically, for Jennings Dunker at right guard, which we haven't seen a ton of. He's been working behind Steven Jones, holdover from last year's practice squad, and on that play, Dunker ends up engaging with Y.A. Black. I think those two have done that once or twice in their football career, right?
1: Two Hawkeyes going.
0: Probably felt like they were back in the cornfields there on that rep.
1: Or the hay belling, right?
2: And that's something, because I think fans and everybody, and I thought Jennings Dunker had
0: absolutely. Who doesn't want to hear about Jennings Dunker? But on and off the field.
2: Generally, the first team, it's been so far in camp, judging by the reps at least, it's been more Spencer Anderson a clear number one and Hoffman a clear number two. But to seeing him getting more right there, he is pulling on this particular play, actually, even see some good movement from him. But to see him get reps at right guard and also with the second team, you wonder if he is sort of climbing his way up a little bit, the depth chart.
0: And I don't think it's any sort of indictment on Jennings Dunker. Oh, third rounder, why isn't he? I mean, remember, guys, he's switching from right tackle to guard at the NFL level. So there's probably a lot that he needs to tweak and adjust just with technique and footwork, schematics, all of that. So, I mean, if any of the rookies had a little bit more of a learning curve coming in here, it was probably him.
1: Drew Aller in at quarterback now from Penn State, working this rep and this sequence to Eli Heidenreich. So two rookies, and Heidenreich is sniffed out on the left side for a minimal gain on the play. Steelers defense does a good job there. As it looked like underneath, was that Y.A. Black that led the charge?
0: No, he's just standing over there.
1: So that's actually Gabriel Rubio. So we're getting a lot of the rookie draft class involved, number 96.
0: And Devin Boykin was actually in on that too, undrafted free agent from the national champion Indiana Hoosiers.
1: Number ones back in against number ones. Let's go through a couple of these guys, then we'll cut you loose to head down to the field for your post-game stuff.
0: Already?
1: Post-game. I keep saying post-game because I feel like we're watching a game, but it's post-practice.
0: We're taking a game approach to it, okay? We practice like we play.
1: I've said it like five times because I feel like that's what we're calling up here is a mini game.
0: It's mentality and, you should have.
1: Yep. It's 11 on 11. Here's ones versus ones on this one with Aaron Rodgers back into quarterback. A play-action fake. Looks across the middle. Dumps it off to Muth, and you'll hear the crowd yell Muth as he takes it upfield for 7 or 8 yards.
0: A little bit of pushing and shoving, a little bit.
1: Yeah, there's like I said, guys, I feel like maybe the bar wasn't had to be set too high today compared to yesterday, but there's more hitting today, that's for sure, so far.
0: By this time last year, there were some knockdown dragouts once they put the pads on. You remember some of those, Buzz?
2: Oh, yeah, definitely. Yeah, it's
0: chirping that then becomes hand fighting and hold me back type of moments.
2: Yeah, we do by now for sure. And one thing, we're down three DBs. So, it's hard to because Jalen Ramsey, and that's one of the main things I wanted to watch during camp. Jalen Ramsey was playing, and now we're a week into camp. We haven't seen him at all yet, of course. So, it's hard to read too much into stuff. And as well as they looked.
0: Michael Pittman Jr. Ooh.
2: We got Rico Dowd off the
0: just
2: tough run.
0: Upended Jaquan Brisker there, digging him out on a receiver. Blocker, blitz pickup or something. That was
1: he was in motion with Pittman, and then he picked up the blitzer. Brian, good observation.
0: That is what Pitt is known for: the city and the player. Gritty.
1: Look at you tying that all together
0: and
1: here
0: the show.
1: Towards the end.
0: And the show.
1: Show. Yeah, we're big fans of the Pitt. Are you a fan of the Pitt show there, Chris Adamski?
2: My wife works at Allegheny General, which is the set for it.
1: Yes, sir.
2: So I'm a theoretical fan of it, but I'm not.
1: Brian and I.
0: Well, you definitely need to watch the show then.
1: Dr. Robbie, did you guys get the bobblehead?
0: No. I did not.
1: My buddy went to that game, and I know he's not a fan of the show. I said, give me that ball. He goes, Ed, they were gone instantly. Yeah. First 20,000.
2: But to finish my thought, it just Echols has been almost exclusively in the slot, at the nickel spot. And you wonder, now because he's the next man up there, I guess, and if there's no Ramsey, he's going to play there a lot. But I wonder if he's still a candidate to play outside, or is it Asante Samuel Jr. has looked so good and had a pretty good first week of camp here that Samuel's the next man up at outside corner, and you have to get down to like a fourth outside corner before you'd have to Echols would be there, I guess.
1: Steelers continue to go through the ones versus ones, 11 on 11. Brian and Chris, thank you guys as always. We have an off day tomorrow with the practice closed to the public, so we'll be back at it on Thursday. And we'll look forward to bringing coverage of that training camp practice. They're now aligned with us. They started 11 and they're done at 1. That's our time slot.
0: Another great show, Ed, Chris. Appreciate it, guys. Appreciate everybody out there for listening. Hope you were informed and entertained.
1: Brian Bacco, Chris Adamski, Ahmed Troop. Day 6 coverage of Pittsburgh Steelers training camp continues right here on Steelers Nation Radio, part of the Steelers Audio Network.
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1: Day 6 coverage of Pittsburgh Steelers training camp continues right here on Steelers Nation Radio and the Steelers Audio Network. I am Ed Troop, and as we started the show, we will end the show the same way today with our good friends Brian Bacco and Chris Adamski heading back down to the field. So they start the show with the Mike McCarthy pre-practice press conference each and every day. So you know, a lot of times that runs up against the start of our show at 10:30. So they join us shortly after that. And then they got to do their writing jobs as well here at the tail end. So they head down for the post-practice press conferences with the players at that point. Real nice pass in the back of the end zone from Will Howard as he hits for 6. A touchdown to number 87, Brandon Smith, who's having a really good training camp. So the team continues to do what we saw before the break. They switched sides, though. They were going from left to right from the press box with 11 on 11, one versus ones, twos versus twos, the entire team together for these shots. Now they trying to go the length of the field from left to right from the 20 down. Well, now they're going red zone from inside the 10, about the 8-yard line, taking some shots with the starting offense versus starting defense. Now we see number two versus number twos, as in a quarterback is Drew Aller, the rookie quarterback from Penn State, takes a rep here, back to pass, and Aller throws it out in the flats to fellow rookie Eli Heidenreich, who's just short of the end zone. Good coverage by the Pittsburgh Steelers defense that time in number 40, Devin Boykin, who is a corner, 5'10", 195, rookie product of Indiana. So there you go. We get you all caught up to date. We'll run through a few more of these sequences with the team as it looks like Aaron Rodgers and the Steelers starting offense comes out against the majority of the Steelers starting defense. A few subs here or there on both sides of the ball, but for the most part, this is a ones versus ones from the 8-yard line with Rodgers under center and Jaylen Warren in the backfield. And Warren will take a play action fake, and Rodgers will throw it up for grabs in the end zone, incomplete. Some contact made by Asante Samuel and Michael Pittman, who was the intended target. Flag comes out. We have the officials out here at Latrobe today. And as we talked about earlier in the show today, the officials have been here at Latrobe pretty much every practice. And in years past, you would see them from time to time, but not every practice. Maybe a practice here, practice there, as they get their preseason work in as well during these training camp sessions. I'm sure there's officials that travel across the NFL and to get to these practices, not just here with the Steelers, but all 32 NFL teams. And it's good for the coaches and the players as well, as you know, penalty flags. You will see them come out here at camp, as you just did on that sequence too. And we saw a lot of offsides yesterday. Coach McCarthy in his pre-practice press conference today stressed for the Steelers to clean some of that up here today. And they have for the most part. I mean, we've seen some pass interference, but the pre-snap penalties have really died down since yesterday as Rodgers hits Roman Wilson in the back of the end zone. The official, I'm not sure if he signaled touchdown or not. I don't think he signaled anything either way, but Roman Wilson in the back of the end zone, another nice catch from Aaron Rodgers. Speaking of Mike McCarthy, he spoke to the media ahead of the start of today's practice, and here's Coach McCarthy on day 6 before practice started today.
4: Mike, Omar and Andy have drafted a lot of offensive line, but with high picks in the last couple of years. What have been your first impressions of that group, and what's it like for you as a head coach to walk in and know that that foundation has already kind of been laid for you?
5: Yeah, definitely. A lot of value there, a lot of talent, very important. It's, you know, I've always adhered to the statistics of, you know, how many starts, consecutive starts that you have with your offensive line. It equates to winning has for decades in our league. So trying to establish a starting five is something you're always going through in training camp. But, you know, most importantly is the depth. I know my recent experiences, you know, we've played a lot of offensive linemen, so just sort of that's why you hear me talk about position flexibility so much. It's critical, you know, particularly the 17-game season. So really like the group, but, you know, I think yesterday being a first day in pads is a real starting point of, you know, who we are and who we want to be, and we got a lot of work to do.
6: Mike, when you talk about playing a lot of offensive linemen, do you mean in case there's injuries, or do you like to kind of move them in and out at different points just to create the, you know, maybe to give a guy a rest or something like that?
5: You're talking like a point?
6: No. Well, when you had just said, you historically, you've used a lot of offensive linemen.
5: Well, no, I just...

0: first day, you know, about the position flex, and you really see it in the drill work. So we're trying to work different combinations of, you know, guards and tackles, and it's more who they play next to and just, you know, the footwork and, you know, because it's, you know, it's different when a player has to play the left side and then move to the right side, you know, so particularly young players, if a guy has, you know, guard, tackle, flex, going back to the player acquisition process and to draft, you know, that's why you look at tackles. You know, you want to draft tackles and have ability to move them inside because you like to be able to train these guys, you know, left side or right side, you know, left guard and left tackle or right guard, just to try to keep the footwork cohesive because, you know, it's a, you know, a lot of these conversations that we have as coaches is the training, you know, and the training has to fit the scheme. You know, everybody has a good scheme. There's no such thing as bad scheme, but does the training fit the scheme?
1: Right. So when you did the two offensive lines, first left, first team, second team, side by side, is that something you've always done, or do you do that because of your time frame?
0: Yeah, I'm trying to get as much reps on. We're trying to get as much fundamental work on tape. You know, we've invested the money and the extra cameras and so forth, and we actually had, you know, the one drill screwed up yesterday, so we didn't. So I mean, there's some of the little things we need to do better just from a operation standpoint. Yeah, we're trying to go, you know, the speed of what we're going, but we want the quality of it. But yeah, definitely, we want these young guys to, you know, not stand in line and get one rep in a one-on-one drill. We'd like everybody to get 5, 6, 7 reps in it. So it's all about the video. It's the most important video is of themselves. So we're just trying to build those libraries, you know, the teaching atmosphere, and just trying to heighten that as best we can.
2: Mike, Caleb Johnson said that he worked really hard on his pass protection and pass receiving during the offseason. Are you seeing evidence of that so far? Do you still see a path for him for playing time this year?
0: Yeah, definitely. I mean, it's so early. I understand, you know, why we're asking the questions, but, you know, we had a meeting, you know, going on these meetings. We've had one padded practice, and you know, this is not really the time to do player evaluation. You know, I'm not picking on your question, but I'm happy with the energy. I'm happy with the approach. The overall practice was not where you liked it to be, but we looked like a team that was in pads for the first day in a new environment as far as what they're being asked to do. And so we need to take a big step forward. You know, we need to practice. You know, it needs to be a lot cleaner today because that obviously we'll give the quality, particularly in the team periods. Our emphasis today is red zone, so you'll see a bunch of red zone reps today. So that's our focus. We're still on the last day of the limited time. You know, we're 120 minutes today, so we'll do, you know, much more work than we did yesterday.
3: Mike, any update on Cole Burgess after his injury yesterday?
0: Yeah, I think that, you know, there'll be some news here coming out, you know, just in respect to the players and, you know, injuries, particularly in training camp. But, you know, I'll let the players handle that.
4: Mike, what was it you think Rico Dowdle was such a good fit in your offense, and just early on how he's fit with his new teammates?
0: I mean, Rico's a hell of a football player. I mean, I you know, when I view the running back position, you know, the first question I ask when we're doing the evaluations, can he play all four downs? You know, Rico was a young player for me in Dallas. You know, had injuries his first 2 years, but I mean, you could see the toughness, the instinct. You know, I think first time he touched the ball, he took a kickoff about 60, 70 yards. So, I mean, he's just a hell of a football player. And then, you know, he worked his way up behind two veterans, you know, down there. And then when he got, you know, he got his opportunity, you know, he's a 1,000-yard rusher. He did the same thing in Carolina. So to be able to get Rico here and to pair him with Jalen, I mean, it excites me because I know my personal preference as a play caller, I don't want to have to worry what back's in there. So, you know, if it's third down, I just we run our stuff. So, and both those guys give us that flexibility. You know, they're both you want them to touch the ball, especially in the first and second down. They're good out of the backfield. So, you know, we really got a dynamic 1-2 punch, in my opinion.
3: Mike, when you talk about investing money in cameras and all of this extra kind of tech, have you considered or have you used GoPros with quarterbacks on their helmets, or consider using virtual reality as a part of your quarterback school?
0: Not right now, but yeah, I think those things have all are part of it. My experience has been, you know, and dabbled in those things, you know, for decades, frankly, when that stuff all first come out. You know, what I found is a lot of those tools are probably better for their external work, you know, because when you're together, the time that you do have when they're in the building, it's so important for them to be, you know, connected to, you know, as a group, you know, developing the whole quarterback room and so forth. But, yeah, I'm a big fan of all those things. I think there's some

0: great technology out there.
1: It seemed like Pat Graham liked to be aggressive with disguise type thing. That first off, that would be one out of your team defensively, and then as an offensive guy, how does that stress an offense?
0: It's awesome. This is incredible work for us offensively, and I know we're stressing them too. This is what you want out of training camp. You don't want to ever have to get to a point in training camp and say, hey, can you give me, you know, this scheme or this formation or this stress point? The offense gives the defense that, and defense has definitely given us that. You know, we're what I would refer to this as an install phase. We call it recall, just to, you know, play on words. But you know, these, for the, especially for the rookies, you know, they're getting a new game plan every single day. So, you know, it's, that part of it's good. But the pressure work is incredible. You can't have enough pressure work, especially when you get in pads as a football team.
2: Mike, Aaron was pretty outspoken yesterday on the Pat McAfee show about a couple of different things. Just your comment on that, or your perspective and thoughts on, you know, guys sharing their opinions on different topics.
0: Yeah, definitely. I think, you know, Bernard, you know, had the statement. I think that really sums it up. You know, they're grown men. They all have different opinions. There's no question about that. But, you know, end of the day, my job is to keep it about football, keep the focus on winning. That's why we're here. You know, we have a good locker room. You know, we have a player council that's in place. You know, we had our second meeting yesterday, and so, you know, I think we're in a good spot.
3: Mike, when we talked to Pat yesterday, he expressed the excitement to get ready to work on the red zone because he said that he feels that, like, there's been a growth in how they move down the field and they just want to finish stronger in those two-minute drills. Have you seen that growth that you like as far as getting up to the red zone? And is that where you kind of want it to be for this stage of training camp?
0: Definitely. I think the work in the spring is evident. I think it's clearly evident. You know, I'm not into comparables from last year. I know this training regimen. You know, our players did the work. You know, they hit the numbers that we needed to hit in the off-season program. There's a few things we didn't accomplish, which, you know, we did the first couple days there in helmets, you know, with the end of the game situations. So, yeah, definitely. No, we're definitely in the key spot. And at the end of the day, you know, our guys know the scheme. You know, they know the techniques, but it's time to play them. You know, the communication, the speed of it, you know, the alignment, you know, that's why that we talk so much about the pre-snap. You know, when your pre-snap's clean, good things happen. So we just got to keep stressing each other on the communication part of it. But, yeah, definitely. I feel good about where our defense is.
4: I'm sure you've seen a lot of rookie receivers come in over the years and try to learn Aaron's signals and everything he kind of wants at the line of scrimmage. How's Jeremy done with that thus far, and
0: I mean, he's done a good job. He's got a new challenge today. You know, there's going to be more things that go on down in the red area. You know, so and that's a hard balance, not only just for him, for all the guys. You know, because it's an at the line of scrimmage football game. It's been like that for a good 15 years, 20 years. So, the ability to play fast, play clean at the line of scrimmage, stress the defense, you know, signals and all the things that you refer to. You know, it's a process, you know, and it's always harder for the younger players.
1: Mike, last one.
3: Harmon was a big boost for the run defense when he was on the field. They were one of the better teams at stopping the run. When he was off, it kind of hurt them. What has he shown you this early in training camp, especially with yesterday's work, about where he is as a player and how excited you are to see him?
0: Yeah, when I look at Derek, you know, and definitely in the evaluation process, it's they all look a little different when they put the pads on, you know, and he's definitely one of those guys. You know, he's a impactful player. You know, and the same thing with KB Benton. I thought both those guys, you know, their ability inside to twitch, you know, some of the explosiveness getting off blocks, I thought that showed up. So I think both those young men are off to a good start.
5: All right.
0: Thank you.
5: Mike McCarthy this morning talking to the Pittsburgh Steelers media ahead of practice, as he does each and every day. And the Steelers are marching downfield here in the last 10 minutes of practice. Pat Freiermuth, a reception across the middle, goes all the way into the end zone. They will mark him short of the end zone. When there's contact made, they usually blow the play dead, do the Steeler coaches. So that'll take it down in the five. This is a drive. They're going full field. We saw this earlier, but it was capped off by only 10 or 15 yards, and they'd reset, and then they went inside the red zone, basically 10 yards or less in, before we went to the McCarthy interview. And now here to wrap up practice in the last 10 minutes, this drive starting for the Steelers from their own 20. They're taking it all the way down the field. The offense is

0: And again, every time there's a offensive player catching a ball or a run that goes, you know, 5-6 yards and there's a lot of contact made, the coaches spot the ball right there. So for the last catch by Muth across the middle from Aaron Rodgers, he takes it down to the 5-yard line, and that's where they'll set up first and goal. We'll bring you a couple more plays here at the tail end of practice. There's 49 seconds left on the play clock. And we'll give you these last couple plays, and then Rob King and Max Starks will take you through the afternoon, and Wes Euler and Matt Williamson at 3 o'clock to 6 o'clock tonight to wrap up our day 6 coverage. Rodgers hands the ball underneath, and it's Caleb Johnson getting a tote. And the Steelers' offensive line signals touchdown, but the officials mark it short at the 2-yard line. Again, when the majority of this contact's made, they're blowing the play dead. So now there's some talk about if he was in or not, but they mark him short just at the 2-yard line. So Steelers offense will line up again. By the way, check that. Jaylen Warren with that last carry, and Warren in the backfield with Aaron Rodgers. And Rodgers will take it. He's going to pass it. A little slant pattern complete for a Steeler touchdown. They mark him in. That's Roman Wilson, number 14 on the reception. They do. Touchdown, Steelers offense. And with that, we will end this portion of our show. And it appears the Pittsburgh Steelers will end that on a good note. A Roman Wilson touchdown reception from Aaron Rodgers will wrap up day number 6 here from St. Vincent College. Rob King, Max Starks in the locker room. Up next, you've been listening to continuing coverage of day 6 of Pittsburgh Steelers training camp. I'm Ed Troop for Brian Bacco and Chris Adamski. Thank you, Justin Miller, as always, for keeping things tied down back at iHeart. Continuing coverage of day 6 of Pittsburgh Steelers training camp continues right here on Steelers Nation Radio and the Steelers Audio Network.
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13: Good afternoon, Steeler Nation. It's The Drive on the Steelers Audio Network. Wes Schuler and Matt Williamson with you here for the next 3 hours on this Tuesday as another day of practice, the sixth practice overall, the second in pads is in the books. And Matt, it was a hot one today. It's hot out there right now.
14: Yeah, it seems to be getting warmer, that's for sure. I mean, I didn't think when I came in watching practice it was scorching, but starting to heat up, starting to feel. I'm not ready to call it the dog days
13: not
14: yet or
13: yet.
14: Anything like, no, of yeah. that nature, but it is, you know, we're into this thing now, and it's a padded practice, and it's no longer, we haven't seen much. I can't, you know, before you know it, this thing's going to be over. We're nearing the halfway mark.
13: We absolutely are. It happens very fast, and not just the pace of the Mike McCarthy practices that are very fast, but certainly these 3 weeks that just always seem to fly by, and it was another frantic practice today, high-paced practice today. A lot going on, Matt. And I'd figure we'll start there, as that's probably what we'll do now that we're into, again, more substantial and lengthier practices. 110-minute practice today, so just a little under 2 hours and a lot of ground covered.
14: Matt, I just found out last night doing the night show with Jerry that that's an NFL rule.
13: Yes.
14: So it goes from
13: it's
14: acclimation
13: CBA,
14: to like, to 110, and then I think they can go up. I don't know how many 110s are allowed.
13: Okay.
14: But if you go over, it's a violation or whatever.
13: Sure.
14: Yeah.
13: And then I think at some point it can be like 130 minutes or something. You can get to go
14: I'm not sure what happens
13: over
14: next.
13: 2 hours.
14: How long they're in this thing. Yeah. But there's different phases more than just pads and no pads.
13: Yes. Yes. Absolutely. Absolutely. Everything is collectively bargained nowadays, it seems. And the structures and the time allotment in practice is certainly no different. Matt, I had a couple of observations for you. In fact, three specific players that I wanted to talk to you about.
14: All right. That's a good place to start.
13: That I thought really stood out today and have started to overall carve out good camps for themselves. Let's start first.
14: I guess we are to that point where we'd be like, well, he's having a good camp.
13: Yep.
14: You know,
13: hey,
14: right.
13: You know, six practices in. It's starting to become a trend, right? And one trend that I'm really liking, Matt, and I know all of our listeners will like this, and I know it warms your heart, but the first-round pick, he's the first one I want to talk about here. Mad Max Ihonachor looks the part. There hasn't seemingly been any rookie moments, not only just in stature and watching him out there move around as he looked the part, but we've the last 2 days seen him do a lot of one-on-one pass rush stuff with everyone, you know, from T.J. Watt to Herbig and everyone in between. And, man, not only is he holding his own, he's really standing out as a guy who might be one of their best offensive linemen already or at least real soon.
14: Yes, and this is going to sound loftier than it should, but I'm just bear with me for a second. That because something that I repeated before I ever saw him in a Steeler helmet or pads or minicamp or any of those things too, and everyone knows we were really high on this guy pre-draft, but it's Greg Cosell and or I forget who else. It might have been Dane. I'm not sure. There was two of the analysts that I really like that you know were super draft oriented, and they both said the same thing about Max. And they said, "Hey, he's not this guy, and maybe he'll never be like this guy. And we know he doesn't play a ton of football in his career, but he looks like one of those elite." And I don't use that word very often. Elite offensive tackles, like a Walter Jones. You know what I mean? I mean, like Hall of Fame type guys. Just the way he holds his body, the way he moves, what he was gifted with, you know, from the womb.
13: The stuff you can't coach.
14: Yeah, and obviously he's worked on his feet and, you know, his size and his strength and stuff too. He didn't come out of the womb looking like that. But he has the traits, I guess, is the way that the elite guys have. Now, that's great. Jamarcus Russell had elite traits. Sure.
13: You know, right? Jameis Winston had elite traits.
14: That's a wonderful start. Don't get me wrong. But just these last 2 days, and I don't want to overreact to 2 days, they've done those one-on-one line drills, which I think are the highlight of these practices thus far. We have not seen backs on backers. But that's a full go. He's lived up to that.
13: Yes.
14: You know, just in terms of quickness off the ball, knee bend, ankle flexion to be a real nerd, strength, stature, ability to redirect after he's, you know, maybe beaten on the first move, quickness. I mean, he's faced several different players, and today's no exception. And does he win every rep? No, but I haven't seen a true weakness in his game.
13: Haven't seen him lose, like clearly lose a rep either.
14: You know, Sawyer often tries to go right through him. Watt yesterday tried to bull rush him right up the middle. None of that's worked at all on him. He just squats down, sits, absorbs it, and then starts dishing out punishment with his hands and starts to manhandle him when he's, you know, got him in the middle of his frame. Guys that are beating him with technique like Watt. Yeah, I saw it once and then not again.
13: Yep.
14: Herbig with his speed and explosion and bend. Okay, he kind of pushed him up the arc on a rep, but it was high up the arc.
13: It was quarter, wide.
14: It was real wide, yeah. Right. I mean, you could tell that was a different type of challenge for him. Let's just say he looks the part.
13: Yes.
14: And I couldn't be more excited. This is what I had hoped and semi-envisioned whenever we did a million mock drafts before he was ever a Pittsburgh Steeler. And I think they may go down in a weak draft class and look at this and be like, how did that guy fall that far in the first round?
13: Yeah.
14: I mean, with the traits he
13: has. Premium position and premium traits.
14: Yeah.
13: I'm with you. He's been very impressive. I, unfortunately, yesterday, I shared this with everybody, and you knew it. I was a little late to practice yesterday because my youngest daughter, and we just had some stuff going on at home and, you know, needed to wait.
14: Sick
13: for
14: kids happen, you know?
13: Things happen when you have kids, and had to wait for, you know, for some reinforcements to get there before I could leave the house. So I missed that portion of practice yesterday
14: where the offensive and defensive
13: linemen did one-on-ones, but you had kind of painted the picture for me and for our audience about how impressive Max was at his first go round for that. So today I was all ready to go, and all eyes were on the 10 or 12 minutes that was going on. There was a lot of other stuff going on.
14: You don't want to miss any of his reps.
13: And you know, just in general, all those guys on the offensive line are I think very intriguing stories for their own reason, but especially Mad Max. Wanted to get my first real look at him in a contact one-on-one situation, and it did not disappoint, man.
14: No.
13: He looks the part, and I think the Steelers might have an absolute stud on their hands in big Mad Max.
14: They did some team stuff as well, where he'd come off the ball in the run game. Didn't disappoint there either. Mm-hmm. And these aren't, you know, low down the line guys he's playing against. I mean, this is T.J. Watt often, you know, because Max is going to rotate at this point with Cook at the right tackle position if people aren't aware of how that's going. But I mentioned the labs while we were watching this too. I'm like, sure seems like Cook's getting more and more snaps on the left side. Is he in the process of becoming the swing tackle, which very well could be the case. Like, I don't know if Max knows his assignments. He's never been in a stadium, as Coach used to say.
13: Sure.
14: You know, I mean,
13: 70,000 people screaming.
14: Bright lights. And right. I mean, that doesn't mean that you can go to Baltimore and trust him and all those things. But I got to think they have to be considering just say, Cook, you're the three, and go from there. Or Broderick or whatever. But, I mean, they may have a pair of bookends that rivals like the Chargers, you know.
13: Yeah, that would be a good position to find yourself in. So that was the first guy specifically that I wanted to talk about. Let's stay on the offense because two of them are offensive players. One's on the defensive side of the ball. So we'll stay on the offense here. The other is Darnell Washington.
14: Yeah.
13: Mount Washington, who Matt, I want to be very careful when I say this because it's not like he's walking around here and noticeably dropped a bunch of weight.
14: Mm-hmm.
13: But he does look like he's trimmed down just little slightly. And man, he's moving fluidly and getting out in routes. And
14: yeah.
13: Again, not that he lost a ton of weight. Not that he is like noticeably thin or anything like that.
14: Yeah, he's not 240 yet.
13: Exactly right. But he just looks a little more trim and a little more mobile, a little more fluid out there. And he's looked really good running around, maybe a little extra burst to his game. And wow, I think he's going to just be a weapon and punish some people this season.
14: So Brian Batko, you know, was just sitting there with us for 15 minutes or whatever, and we kind of had this conversation while practice was going on. And to Brian's, you know, credit, you kind of believe some of these things with a grain of salt. And he was the same way. And he's like, I guess he asked Washington, you know, what do you weigh? And he's like, he doesn't tell you the numbers and all those things too. But also Washington said something along the lines of, more than any offseason, I've been really working on my conditioning.
13: Okay.
14: Which smells a lot like best shape of your life, cliche,
13: sure,
14: camp, you know,
13: sure.
14: right. I mean, that's what players are
13: supposed
14: to say.
13: But when you're his age, I'll buy it, though.
14: Yeah, because, I mean, Rob's, every practice I've watched with Rob, he says it over and over. He's like, he just looks different to me. He looks skinnier. And just focusing on him, his waist in particular seems trimmer. You know, like he looks more ripped. I mean, again, you know, like he's probably got a little bit of the baby weight off him a little bit, some of the softness. And he never had like a gut or anything. He's just an enormous human being.
13: Yes.
14: But you could just see that he's a little more tapered. He's a little leaner.
13: Tapered. That's
14: the word I was looking for the last minute or two. And you're right. I think he moves better. I mean, he's never going to be fast by tight end
13: standards. We're never going to call him twitchy.
14: No. But there was times where his feet would stick in the ground for a while. Brontosaurus steps on it and takes a second to get going. Now, he seems to open it up quicker, and we've all seen him open it up. His top speed is okay. You know, I mean, he's not just going to run down the seam past safeties all day long. But I think he's moving in and out of his breaks a lot better, seems to control his body a lot better. And I was already impressed with those things for his size. You know, he's one of my favorite players on the team.
13: Yes. No, he certainly is. I think anyone who's listened to our show over the last couple of years knows how fond you are.
14: Yeah, you're picking Washington. Two of my favorites, by the way.
13: Listen,
14: you know the soft spot.
13: I might have been thinking that on purpose or something around here. But yeah, he looks like a guy who is really ready to take a big step forward in terms of his pass catching and offensive contributions, not just in the run game, obviously, where we know that he excels. But that tapered look has me thinking that he's going to cause some problems for some defenses this year for sure.
14: Mm-hmm.
13: So those are the two guys on the offensive side of the ball that I thought, you know, really throughout these six practices have stood out, but especially today.
14: Yeah.
13: And then the last...
14: And you'd hope they're like long-term fixtures, 10-year Steeler type guys. And I'm way getting ahead of myself, but Washington's got a contract.
13: I mean,
14: first-round pick just a couple months ago.
13: And if you're set there at tight end in the offensive line for a long time with very high-end players and guys that are tough to play against,
14: mm-hmm.
13: and they're going to grow and learn and build together that chemistry and camaraderie, that's a real strength, man.
14: Those two mashing people on double teams, on yarded, you know, runs off tackle and things of that nature, too.
13: Have fun with that.
14: Yeah.
13: Good Lord. The last one, Matt, on the defensive side of the ball is a newcomer. He's a veteran, but we're getting our first look up and close at him. It's Jamel Dean.
14: Ooh, yeah.
13: I just feel like...
14: Made some plays.
13: He is making plays in every single drill, every single team period. He's always breaking up passes. He's always tightly contesting coverage. He's just, again, you know, you get to this point in camp where it's like, hey, keep noticing that guy. Keep noticing that guy. Keep noticing that guy.
14: Yeah, yeah.
13: It's like every day Dean is flying around, getting his hands on footballs, making plays.
14: Yeah, couldn't agree more. Don't have as much to add on him. And I'll be honest, you know, from where we sit in the press box, it's harder to watch defense, but there's a lot of team stuff that happens right in front of us. So early portions of practice, which, again, they didn't do a ton of the first half hour, 45 minutes. They did a lot of indie stuff that wasn't real applicable to scouting a player necessarily.
13: Yes.
14: But he does get his hands on the ball. He runs really, really well. His size is obvious, and he plays big too, especially when the ball's in the air, when he's banging with receivers at the line of scrimmage. I am curious to see what kind of player he is on outside runs, things like that, which probably won't be till the regular season.
13: Sure.
14: He has a little bit of a history, and I always like to warn people on this, because like if you pull up his profile on NFL.com or ESPN or whatever, you'll be like, oh, he played 15 out of 17 games. He has a habit of leaving games. you know, and I don't know why. Maybe it's just total coincidence. It's, and I don't think it's like this, you know, moaning and belly aching about it. There's been many games that he has, well, several games that he has started but not finished. But I think if you get the most out of this dude, you're going to be really happy. And even if he does happen to miss some time, the depth of corner is really, really good.
13: We're feeling very strong about that position group. And I think you've got a nice balance of guys at different points throughout their careers, you know?
14: Oh, good point.
13: Joey Porter Jr.
14: Working on that second contract. Kind of
13: working on that second contract. You've had guys like Echols and Samuels who aren't crazy long in the tooth but have certainly been around the league for a while. You've got some young rookie like Dalen Everett. You've got the savvy vets and Jamel Dean and Jalen Ramsey. I really think
14: they look to Ramsey in that room, too.
13: Absolutely.
14: How could you not?
13: Absolutely.
14: You know?
13: I really like the blend and balance.
14: Too.
13: Yeah, man.
14: He really stood out last training camp.
13: Boy, did he ever. He's an alpha out there, that's for sure.
14: He plays hard.
13: And we'll be excited to get him back in the fold, hopefully here sooner rather than later. But yeah, those were the three, Matt, that, like I said,
14: good ones.
13: Really over the course of these six practices, but especially today, I felt like those guys were standing out. And yeah, just wanted a few minutes to talk about how much fun you and I really had watching Mad Max and those one-on-one drills, man.
14: Yeah.
13: Impressive.
14: And I'm sure it won't all be that way.
13: Sure.
14: There'll be some days like,
13: he'll have rookie moments.
14: No question about it, but I don't know how you can't be excited about him from what you've seen or what you know about the player and the person right now.
13: I told you this earlier, but you know, I'm sure it's the same way with you. We've all got our group chats with our buddies and all that stuff. And every single day out here so far to this point, you know, my friends are always like, Wes, what's going on? Wes, who looks good? Wes, who you? And I'm like, guys, it's day number two. Like, they're in helmets and shorts playing patty cake out here. All right, let's calm down.
14: But it's awesome that people are excited. But yeah.
13: But today I texted them and I was like, all right, boys, it's time for the first real, you know, Wes
14: observation
13: for you here. And I was like, Mad Max is going to be an absolute stud, and I think he's going to end up being one of the best right tackles in the National Football League here potentially in the next couple years. If this is the starting point for him, the sky's the limit. Without
14: it truly
13: a doubt.
14: Is.
13: Let's get to our first break here of the show. This afternoon, we will catch up with our buddy Alan Saunders of Steelers Now here in the first hour of the show. Plenty to get to as we roll along on another busy day. You also know to start the 5 o'clock hour, we'll be hitting the tweets, so get those tweets in at Wesley Euler, at Williamson NFL if you want to get involved. We met a couple of our loyal tweeters last night, Matt. A couple people came up to us and said hello.
14: I met a couple today as well. Yeah,
13: it was a lot of fun, and it's been good to get to put some faces to some of these names that we interact with. You know, in the 5 o'clock hour, we'll be getting to all your questions, comments, concerns, and reactions if you want to get involved with the show. Just getting started here. It's another special 3-hour edition of The Drive, all happening live at training camp on the campus. Pardon me, of St. Vincent College. 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
0: back on campus here for this day number six of practice edition of The Drive. Wes Schuler and Matt Williamson with you. Matt, we have some extension news around the NFL from today. A couple big pieces of business being done here with some of the names that we've been discussing throughout the offseason. According to Adam Schefter and ESPN, the Falcons and Bijan Robinson have reached a 3-year deal up to $75 million guaranteed to make him the highest paid running back in NFL history. That includes $51 million guaranteed.
1: I have no problem with it at all. I think that's an easy one. I mean, you can have the argument back and forth. Do you really want to invest big money in that position? Fine. But if you draft him where you do and he does what he did, you got to do this. I mean, yes. I think he's the best running back in the league. I think he's one of the absolute best players in the league. I'm going to say he's the most valuable, but the size-speed combination as well as all the other traits he have, which are kind of historic. That's where I'm going with this because, I've started Matt Stats and the Falcons are the first opponent here. So I just pulled these things up for a different podcast I did. I mean, he's only one of three players, including LaDainian Tomlinson, that in their first 3 years has the combination of 3,500 rushing yards and 1,500 receiving yards.
0: Whew.
1: He led the entire league in all-purpose yards last year. I mean, McCaffrey was the only running back with more receiving yards.
0: Sure.
1: I mean, I think he had like the 12th most yards from scrimmage in NFL history last year. Played almost 80% of the snaps. I mean, since he's been in the league, again, only 3 years, only Barkley and Derrick Henry have more rushing yards.
0: Right.
1: I mean,
0: this is
1: like a historic start to your career.
0: Impressive, really is. In his three seasons, 805 carries for over 3,900 yards.
1: Yeah, he's well over that 3,500 that I was talking about, right.
0: 198 catches for over 1,700 yards. 34 total touchdowns in 3 years. Two-time Pro Bowler, first-team All-Pro this past season.
1: Yeah, and again, he may not even be hitting his prime. He's almost the consensus first overall, first top two picks in any fantasy draft.
0: Yeah.
1: I mean, some people might be like, well, I like that the Lions have an easier schedule and they have a better offense, but they're the top two and you can split hairs which one you prefer. But he could have a Tomlinson-like career. Like, I'm older than you and played fantasy then. It was like, whoever gets on one's getting LaDainian Tomlinson.
0: Go ahead and punch that in.
1: Yeah, I mean, that's a no-brainer. 20 touchdown seasons and things like that could be in the horizon for Bijan.
0: Another big extension announced today, and it's one in the AFC North. Baltimore's two-time Pro Bowl wide receiver, Zay Flowers, reached an agreement with the Ravens.
1: I didn't see that one.
0: 4-year, $140 million extension, Matt. $108 million guaranteed. That now ties him with Justin Jefferson as the fourth highest paid wide receiver in the NFL. Just JSN, Jamar Chase, and Drake London make more.
1: Wow.
0: It's a good player, but that might be great money for a good player.
1: Yeah, I'm a big fan. I think he's vastly underrated. You know, like if I was doing just receiver ranks, not fantasy, he would be very high. He would not be fourth. But, I mean, that implies to me just how healthy the league is.
0: Sure.
1: You know, that they have a lot of money to throw around collectively, these 32 teams. Now, he's not as big as your prototype. He doesn't score a lot of touchdowns. Do you have his career touchdown receptions? I bet it's pretty low. But it's not even close who their most valuable receiver is in Baltimore. I mean, the rest of that wide receiver room isn't very inspiring. Andrews is a good player still, but he's, you know, hitting the age cliff in a big way. Henry doesn't catch balls. They drafted two receivers. They drafted two tight ends. I mean, like, he's going to be their target leader by far.
0: He's had 5 touchdowns, 4 touchdowns, and 5 touchdowns. So just 14 touchdowns in 3 seasons.
1: Yeah. I mean, they look at Andrews and likely in some of their bigger bodies there more. So that's like the one chink in the armor, and it also correlates with not being the biggest, most physical guy in the league, too.
0: But
1: he's dangerous. He's a really good player.
0: He absolutely is, and he's being paid very adequately, certainly, but I'm sure they'll be happy to keep him in Baltimore, and you know Lamar Jackson will be happy to have him around.
1: Yeah.
0: A couple other, I think, notable pieces of business from today. Jadeveon Clowney, big name, Matt, of course. He signed with the Houston Texans officially earlier this morning.
1: And you remember, what was it, 10, 12 years ago or whatever, they drafted him first overall.
0: Yep.
1: So he kind of goes home. I saw some quotes that he said he could have gotten more money out of somewhere else, but he wanted to be part of this, which how could he not? I mean, he won't be a starting defensive end for them, that's for sure, with Hunter and Anderson there. But he can also kick inside a little bit. He's a really good run player. He's still frustrating to watch. His recognition skills have never been great, but he's quite talented. Been a mercenary probably the last 5 or 6 years, you know, 1 year here, 1 year there.
0: Yeah.
1: But kind of gives teams what they want, you know, this time of year, you know, late signing, didn't get the defensive end we wanted in the draft. Or in Houston's case, I think it's just, we'll take the embarrassment of riches here. We're going to try to really make a run. I think they would be my vote for best defense in the league.
0: Yeah.
1: Including Seattle.
0: I mean,
1: yeah.
0: It's hard to argue that.
1: Yeah.
0: I think they, I mean, you just look at it, there's not a weakness anywhere.
1: No.
0: They've got speed everywhere. They've got the physicality and toughness everywhere.
1: Yep.
0: They've got the edge rushers. They've got the defensive
1: now,
0: backs.
1: Right.
0: They're adding some depth.
1: Yeah, add a big nose tackle in the middle, too, to just kind of free everybody up a little bit more in the first round.
0: That,
1: you know?
0: That defense is impressive.
1: Yeah.
0: Impressive, certainly. And then, Matt, that basically, I think, covers the majority of the business today in the National Football League. A couple big contracts, a couple other additional signings and things like that around the league. We do know as well, too, Matt, you know, we always laugh. We get so jacked up and excited for the Hall of Fame game, which is, of course, Thursday night. I'll tell you this, though.
1: It'll be on at Sharky's, and we'll pay some attention.
0: It sure will. I think we'll pay even more attention now because the two starting quarterbacks have been named.
1: I know Pickett's going.
0: Kenny Pickett for Carolina, Carson Beck for Arizona.
1: Okay. So I'm interested to watch Beck.
0: Little,
1: both those guys are noteworthy to watch.
0: Right.
1: A little something there.
0: So names that everybody knows and certainly noteworthy to watch. Hey, they might only play 5 or 6 snaps, but it'll be some type of football in front of us on Thursday night.
1: I did a Carolina breakdown today for our six-pack show. I didn't realize their quarterback depth chart is Bryce Young, Pickett, and basically nothing else.
0: Really?
1: I mean, things could get off the rails there.
0: Ooh.
1: They've already been hit really hard with injury.
0: I was going to say they have been. Their offensive line is not the type of start to the year you want in the health department, that's for sure.
1: I think they have the worst mojo in the league right now just in terms of bad things happening to the Panthers.
0: Speaking of injuries, seems like nothing too serious, but Aaron Glenn, the head coach of the Jets, just saw this here, told reporters after practice that their rookie tight end, Kenyon Sadiq, suffered a little setback in the offseason hernia surgery he had. He will now miss some time, but still hopeful that he'll be ready for the regular season.
1: I mean, you never want first-round picks to miss any time. Yeah. They need to acclimate. The other injury I heard today that isn't super serious, but they're starting to mount for the Niners, because Pearsall's out for the year.
0: Yep.
1: Mike Evans got banged up again.
0: Ooh.
1: That receiver room's crazy because they're not counting on Ayuk at all, obviously. I think he's still there property.
0: As they probably shouldn't.
1: Right,
0: but
1: that's
0: yeah.
1: never going to happen again. But think about who they brought in. They brought in Evans, Christian Kirk, Deebo Samuel, and they traded out of the first round to the very early second for Stribling.
0: Yeah.
1: I mean, that's four brand name dudes. Like, I don't think Kirk has a ton left.
0: That's
1: and
0: true.
1: Deebo's just a one-year deal, but you don't do those things if you're not concerned about your wide receiver situation. Then Pearsall, they can't count on. He's out for the year. Ayuk's not in the mix. You know, like,
0: and they've just got a lot of older bodies, too.
1: Yeah, yeah.
0: You can't really envision all those guys playing 17 games and being healthy for the whole season.
1: And the other guy's a pretty raw rookie.
0: Yeah. That's, ooh.
1: Yeah.
0: Maybe they could be in for another one of those.
1: Kittle's coming back from an injury.
0: He's not practicing, right? Maybe this could be one of those
1: McCaffrey's
0: classic.
1: McCaffrey's got a lot of wear and tear.
0: It certainly does.
1: Yeah.
0: Seems like San Francisco has a lot of times done, they'll have a really good year, they'll win 12 games, and then the next year they'll come back and they'll lose 12 games. And then the following year they'll win 12 and then they'll lose 12. Maybe
1: but
0: this.
1: They're definitely pushing their chips in, but I don't know if it's working out well, at least here in early August.
0: And it's a tough division, too, certainly, to be pushing chips in for. Matt, let's
1: Go to break. We got a guest coming up.
0: We sure do. We're going to talk to our buddy Alan Saunders of Steelers Now. When we return here in just a few minutes, we'll get all of his thoughts here on the practices so far this week and the pads that have gone on and all that good stuff. Live here on campus, it is Steelers Nation Radio's ongoing training camp coverage, SNR on the Steelers Audio Network.
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7: I often ask myself and even ask guys that I play with about the Steeler type player. Did we draft those type players, or would they come into the environment and become immersed in an environment and it becomes a part of them? I don't know which one it was, but I think that the fact that we blended so well together as a team, that we went through some difficult times as a team, helped us. You know, people look at those years that we won the Super Bowls over that 6 or 7 year span, and they think everything was all rosy, but we had issues. We were just tight enough, close enough to get through that. We had the leadership and on the field and within the coaching staff to get over things like that, to get through those difficult situations. When you play, you don't think about history. You think about today. And what you got to do today. You don't think about what's going to happen after you're gone, how this team is going to be looked at, or how you're going to be looked at years from now. You think about today and doing the job you have to do today and being the best you could possibly be today. I was drafted in the fourth round, and I got a phone call, I think from Myron Cope, and to tell me I'd been drafted by the Steelers. And Myron asked me a few questions, and that was it. I mean, there was, you know, I hung the phone up, and I called my mom and told her I'd been drafted. Looking back on it, kind of comical that it would be Myron Cope that gave me a call.
8: And right down the middle of the field went John Stallworth.
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1: Hi, atop Chuck Nofield here, rolling along on the drive, and joining us now, it's our buddy Alan Saunders of Steelers Now, one of our favorites to catch up with here during training camp and the combine and all that fun stuff. Alan, thanks for taking the time. Thanks for joining us. And what has been this really new training camp experience for a lot of us, right? I said to Matt at the beginning of camp last week, it's almost like if you ever changed schools when you were growing up, you still knew you were going to have math class and there was going to be lunch and you're going to have a locker, right? You knew what school was all about, but it was going to the new school, meeting new people, new coaching staff, new teachers, that kind of thing. Different practice time, different practice pace to this point. But now on day six, you're starting to feel like you might have a little bit of a handle on it and what Mike McCarthy's trying to accomplish out here every day.
2: I still feel like I'm learning a lot every day. I think there's a lot to learn. I still don't feel like I know enough about this football team right now, and that's interesting. You know, you just get so used to the way things are, the way people will react to certain things. When you have my job, you get pretty good at predicting, hey, this happened, so this is going to happen. And now I don't feel like I know that. You know, when you're coming up as a journalist, you usually like move from beat to beat pretty quickly.
1: Sure.
2: And you kind of get that like new team feel where you – it's been a while for me. I've been covering the Steelers since 2019. I haven't gone through that in quite some time. So it's been different and exciting and fun in some ways and difficult. In other ways, it's really hard to answer questions. Like people ask, well, what do you think of the team? I'm like, I don't know. I don't know what to think of the team in a lot of ways.
3: So I think you have a really good scouting eye, and I want to bring up a lot of individual names of what you've seen in these six practices. But I know you just put out a piece concerning Aaron Rodgers and how his teammates look up to, respect, like, enjoy him. Can you kind of reiterate some of the things you've dug up? You know, and I think this has been common for every stop he's been at.
2: Yeah, I don't really know. I mean, obviously, I wasn't in New York and Green Bay, but it seemed like there was a lot of fear when he came to Pittsburgh that he was going to be this toxic teammate or a bad guy. And boy, like, he has been exactly the opposite of that. He's poured himself into young people. He's been a great teammate to his peers. He's been great to the people that are around the building. And, you know, the guy's one of the richest athletes to ever live. He could big time all the big timers if he wanted to, and that would be fine. And I think he's really built strong relationships. And I think the sort of reaction this week to the comments he made on the Pat McAfee show externally, you know, very divisive in the public sphere. Locker room loves the guy. And I think that's such a rare thing in our society today, where we find people that are able to sort of come together despite differences. I think it's what makes sports special. It's one of the things I've always really admired about being in the locker room and being around these guys, that they're able to do that. And I think it's what's cool about sports. And I thought it really came into focus this week with, you know, I'm getting hate for just writing what Aaron Rodgers said. I didn't say it. I just wrote what he said.
3: Yeah.
2: I know he's getting a lot more hate than that, but you know, his teammates love him, and I'm sure some of his teammates disagree with him, and yet there's still that love and that bond that I think is really special.
3: We're allowed to disagree.
1: You know, there's a lot of, Matt always says this, there's a lot of different personalities in that locker room.
2: Absolutely.
1: If you think Aaron Rodgers is the only one that's an enigma and has his quirks, you're far from
3: whose politics you might not agree with.
1: Exactly.
3: Chances are he's not the only one. Yeah.
2: Sure. And just hugely different. Look at the offensive line. Everybody talks about how tight this offensive line is, and it is. And you got a Polynesian from Las Vegas, you know, guy from the hills of West Virginia.
1: Yes,
2: Spencer
1: sir.
2: Anderson grew up in the suburbs of Washington, D.C. Like, you can't get more different backgrounds than what those guys had before they came to Pittsburgh, and yet they're all best of friends. And I think that's why we love sports. And I felt like I wanted to shout that out amongst a lot of hate mail I was getting.
1: Oh, well said.
3: So when can people find that article?
2: Yeah, top of the site, SteelersNow.com. It's out right now.
3: Oh, cool.
2: And go check it out.
1: Some good stuff in there from Pat Freiermuth
2: Oh, yeah.
1: as well. I know I might

0: in a lot of those one-on-one drills.
1: Yeah. You worry, is the moment going to be big for a young guy? Not at all. No. I mean, I was super impressed with his makeup in those moments. Even the reps he lost were super competitive. He really made guys work to beat him. I have a theory, Matt. I want to run this by you. I think if you are a young offensive lineman who has outstanding footwork and maybe some other issues, and Max has some other issues, mm-hmm. I think that might be the one, the strength you want to have in terms of getting the trust to get an opportunity early.
2: Because then you can recover when you screw up.
1: Right. He's going to lose in slow motion sometimes. Mm-hmm. And there's still losses, but it's not look out.
2: That was the Broderick problem for me. It's like when he lost bad and he lost early. You know, that you can't have. Losing slow is fine. And if his feet are enough to lose slow while he learns, I'm in.
1: Yeah, I think that's really what sort of took me from watching him in one-on-ones is that even the losses are not that bad. And that's – I want to see more run blocking out of him. I haven't seen enough of that. And mm-hmm. that can be something that – it only takes one guy to screw up a run play. And you can't be that guy over and over again. But I've been really impressed with what I've seen from him so far.
2: So I wanted to switch to the wide receiver room a little bit. There's been a lot of Roman Wilson buzz. I like how Bernard, another rookie – looks out here, but I haven't seen a ton of plays being made yet. Metcalf seems to be still featured, and Pittman looks what I expected, but he hasn't had a wow moment that I remember. What do you think of the non-Metcalf next three so far?
1: Yeah, I think the thing that stands out to me about Pittman is he's getting open. A lot of training camp is first read stuff. Mm-hmm. I don't know how much of the time Michael Pittman is the first read in this offense, but I think he's very frequently the get out of jail free card for the quarterback where something got screwed up. Let's get 4 yards right here. Mm-hmm. And you're not going to do that in training camp very often, but that can be really valuable over the course of a season. I also thought he had a really nice block today to spring DK on a little out and up and he got some green grass. There's some real weapons in terms of run after the catch there. If you've got good blocking wide receivers, that helps that a lot. I agree. I think
2: collectively they're pretty good blockers too, the receivers. Yeah.
1: Jeremy's been quiet, but he's very impressive. He doesn't do anything wrong. Like, he doesn't make mistakes that you see from a rookie. I think I only seen him drop one pass, which happened right after I wrote that he hadn't dropped any.
0: The
1: way it usually goes. But I just don't see those reps where the ball hits the ground and the quarterback standing there with his hands up, like, what were you doing, that you usually expect from a rookie wide receiver. I haven't seen very much of that at all.
2: What are your thoughts on Roman, too?
1: He's been so much better.
2: Yeah.
1: He looks so locked in, more confident coming in and out of his break. It really looks like he understands what his job is and what he's supposed to be doing and what it looks like at a different level. He's always had good hands. I don't think that's ever been an issue. He's tough. He goes into tight windows. I'm not saying he's going to be a superstar, but I think he looks poised to be a much bigger difference maker this year than last year.
2: I mean, a couple months ago, I thought he was a borderline roster player.
1: Agreed.
2: And I think he's way beyond that now.
1: Yeah, I mean, I think Bernard – I'm really high on Bernard big picture, but mm-hmm. Roman's done everything he could do to hold him off so far.
0: A few more minutes here with our buddy Alan Saunders of Steelers Now. Wanted to ask you about Darnell Washington as well, kind of sticking with some pass catchers in the offense here. Matt and I were looking for the right word to describe him, and I think Matt might have nailed it. He kind of looks tapered a little bit. I don't want to say that he looks slim or like he lost a bunch of weight, but he looks a little
2: bit. His body looks a little different.
0: His body looks a little different, and he looks like he's a little more fluid, a little more movement. I think he is primed for a potential big year in this offense.
1: Yeah, I really like how he's moving. I care a lot more about that than how much he weighs.
2: Yes. Yeah, I don't care what that number is. Yeah.
1: I really don't. And he's moving really well. Really nice, like, turn up field acceleration on a couple plays, which is what you need from him because, boy, once you get that going and you're in the secondary, there are not a lot of DBs that are going to bring him down one on one. It's just a tough ask. And I think the size of their receivers across the board can be a real weapon for him. He's obviously just a freak. But there's other – I mean, Pittman and Metcalf and Freiermuth's big. Wilson and Bernard are not bigger, but they're tough guys. Like, there's not an easy tackle of anybody – and forget Warren and Dowdle. We didn't talk about them yet. Those guys are really –

0: really difficult guys to tackle.
1: Yeah, they are.
0: There's not an easy tackle of any Steelers receiver. They're really going to make secondaries tackle, and I think that's how you get big plays. Is, you know, one of those big dudes puts a stiff arm into somebody, and all of a sudden, it's green grass.
1: So I haven't seen them tip their hand on this yet. Maybe I just missed it, but do you expect a package with Herbig, Highsmith, and Watt on the field together?
0: I do.
1: I do, too.
0: I do. I expect it, and I expect Herbig to be the guy that is not in a traditional outside linebacker stance.
1: Kind of a rover.
0: When they were doing the offensive line, defensive line one-on-ones yesterday, Herbig took two reps from the A-gap.
1: I saw from like an off the ball position.
0: And I'm like
1: a mugged
0: up. Well, there's no reason for him to be doing that unless he's going to be doing that.
1: I thought I saw Watt do it as well.
0: Watt did one where he kind of looped in
1: against
0: a guard. And so I think there's, to me, that makes the most sense because Herbig, to me, is the most valuable chess piece there in terms of you could very easily give him man coverage assignments. You can drop him off the ball. You know, he is a really, really hard piece for the offense to look at and figure out what he's going to be doing. And I know people are screaming about move Watt around. And
1: I don't care about that.
0: That doesn't bother me as much as getting all three guys on the field and finding a way to make them all dangerous. Like I saw Watt was up. He was on the right side. He was up against Dylan Cook yesterday. Try to spin move. I think he still won the rep, but it was very, like, I don't know where to put my legs looking kind of thing. You're not used to seeing T.J. Watt not, you know, look like he knows exactly what he's going to be doing out there. And it's just, he said it yesterday. It's one thing to say, let's do this. It's another thing to be good at it. I don't know that they're good at these things yet, but I think they're going to try them.
1: Real quick, I don't really care about him and Highsmith's alignment. If you prefer the right and I prefer the left, let's stay there. But I do like the idea of dropping him in coverage. We've seen some of that. Looping him inside. Don't just rush him to the outside shoulder of the tackle over and over and over, and they know exactly how to chip him. So I think the usage could be different, and I think it will be. I don't care about the alignment, though.
0: Yeah,
1: he doesn't need to roam around on the second level or go to the right side, you know?
0: Yeah, the left-right thing has never bothered me. I think you can align left-right however you want. But yeah, use them different ways. More inside rushes for TJ. Get some more quick pressures. I think that is the NFL trend to find ways to get those quick pressures. And a lot of that comes on the inside. You know, if you're going around the tackle, it's going to, even if you beat them
1: a lot of steps.
0: Blind, it's going to take a couple steps.
1: Yeah.
0: And I think you can have a much quicker impact coming up the middle.
1: Maybe, you know, put Herbig to his outside and overload that side. Just make things so he doesn't have to go through three guys all the time.
0: Yeah.
2: Any movement, any updates on the contractual future of one Joey Porter Jr.?
0: No, I haven't heard anything. Seems very quiet. You know, we're getting to that time where usually seems like these things tend to get done.
2: Couple
0: weeks into training camp, so we'll see. But no update.
2: And then do you expect that we will see Jalen Ramsey at any point throughout this process?
0: I would expect that we ought to. You know, what I was told was it's not a significant injury and that he should be. I mean, he's been running off to his own, you know, with Joey and Dante Kent over there. So, you know, I would think that at some point you're going to see him back. I don't know if it's going to be before we break camp here, but I would think that you're going to get Jalen Ramsey back for week one at the very worst.
1: Do you presume that when they have four defensive backs on the field, Ramsey will remain out there and Brisker's the odd man out? I just want to be able to see it.
0: Man, I don't know.
1: Yeah, I don't either.
0: That's one of those that I don't think we've learned yet.
1: Yeah.
0: You could probably make an argument for doing it either way, and maybe it depends on who's out there for the other team, what you want to do.
1: Yeah. But,
0: I mean, I thought Mike McCarthy was pretty forthright in admitting that they don't really have a traditional free safety on this roster, and that there maybe the answer is none of the above, and that there's some kind of external addition between now and then.
2: A lot of fun, a lot of ground to cover with our buddy Alan Saunders. Make sure you're checking out all of his coverage on Steelers Now throughout these next couple weeks of training camp and into the preseason and the regular season and all that good stuff. Great stuff, dude. Thanks for taking the time. We appreciate it.
0: Absolutely. Thanks for having me on.
2: That's an hour in the books. Two more hours to go here high atop Chucknell Field on the campus of St. Vincent College. Wes Euler, Matt Williamson. It's The Drive, Steelers Nation Radio on the Steelers Audio Network.
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2: Hour number two of the drive here on campus, St. Vincent College. Of course, it's all part of our ongoing training camp coverage here on your 24/7 home of the black and the gold. Matt, first hour of the show, I think we kind of went heavy into today's practice and really the first few practices to this point.
1: Mm-hmm.
2: I wanted to transition with you here to start hour number two. One of the analysts around the league that you and I are fans of, Mike Sando, of course, covers the NFL for The Athletic.
1: Absolutely.
2: And every single year it feels like we keep an eye on his quarterback tiers. And he has listed his 2026 NFL quarterback tiers, how 50 executives and coaches rank 35 quarterbacks.
1: Yeah, Mike and I were together at ESPN for 10 years. We were, you know, there was a stretch there that we wrote a weekly article together. That was kind of fun, by the way. He would just call me like every Wednesday night, and we'd chat for like a half hour. And then that night, an article would go up of just our conversation.
2: Nice.
1: You know, it was
2: nice.
1: kind of a cool way of doing things. It's the only way the only time I've ever done articles that way. I consider him a friend, see him at the owners' meetings, combine, those type of things. Great dude. Learned his trade basically from John Clayton, actually.
2: Nice.
1: Yeah, out in the Seattle area. And this is kind of like Warren Sharp's book or, you know, the Football Almanac that comes out from FTN. It's kind of a monumental day of the year when Sando's quarterback tiers come out. And I'm not taking anything away from Jeremy Fowler, but Sando started this approach.
2: Yes.
1: And then when Fowler replaced him at ESPN, he kept up with these executives and accumulating votes and all those type of things. And he goes really deep in the quarterback stuff, as you can imagine.
2: So again, this is not just his opinion.
1: Not
2: this
1: at all.
2: This is polled from 50 different executives and coaches around the league. Four tiers of quarterback rankings, ranking 35 quarterbacks, because, like, for example, Kyler Murray and J.J. McCarthy are both on here. Deshaun Watson,
1: yeah,
2: and Shedeur Sanders. So some of the teams with the unknown, like, you know, Tua and Michael Penix in Cleveland. So a little bit over 32 because
1: but
2: of some of the
1: Mason Rudolphs of the world are.
2: Yes, correct.
1: Right.
2: The clear-cut
1: Mendoza's
2: backups.
1: Mendoza's not on there.
2: Yes.
1: You know, as a rookie.
2: Yes.
1: Yeah, right.
2: Mendoza's not on there as a rookie, and clear-cut backups not on here, too. Just some of the true quarterback competitions that we do have in a couple of training camps. Tier one is four names. Patrick Mahomes, number one. Josh Allen, two. Matt Stafford, three. And Joe Burrow, four. That's tier one.
1: Yeah. I was a little shocked that Lamar.
2: Now, granted, he's fifth. He's he's number one in tier two, but yeah.
1: And I guess it's all about the math and your votes, and you have to have X amount to be in each tier. You have to average out to a less than a two, you know, 1.3 or whatever is a tier one guy. So I guess we're splitting hairs because the top five are the top five I would have. But I don't think by any stretch Lamar should not be a tier one guy. And this sounds dumb because Mahomes, I think, is the best quarterback that ever lived. And I sing his praises to no end. I expected Allen to be one. Yeah, I did.
2: Especially off of Mahomes coming
1: the last couple of years,
2: you know, off a year where he wasn't healthy and wasn't at his best.
1: Do you think any of our listeners are going, Burrow can't be in tier one? Not because he's a Bengal. Well, maybe because he's a Bengal.
2: Maybe because he's a Bengal.
1: Because he misses a lot of time.
2: He misses a lot of time.
1: And he doesn't run great.
2: No, you know? I think he's missed, what, 15 games over the last 3 years or something like that.
1: That's hard to put on the back burner. He would still be in my tier one. I'm not saying he shouldn't be.
2: I think he would still be in my tier one. I bet you there's some listeners that disagree with both Burrow and Lamar in that vein. You can get at us on Twitter if you want to chime in on that. I will say this, though. For Joe Burrow's, I don't want to say legacy because he's not even 30 yet, I don't think. He's got a long time. Joe Burrow, what he's viewed at present day right now, his current legacy, there's a lot on the line for this year.
1: I agree.
2: Because, I mean, it's now been, what? It's been 5 years since that Super Bowl appearance. It's been a long time. The supporting cast isn't bad, that's for sure. We all know this is a very much what-have-you-done-for-me-lately type league.
1: Yep.
2: Where even, you know, Mahomes is starting to, not this one, but Mahomes is starting to fall down on some of these lists.
1: A little.
2: And he's won 3 Super Bowls and been to 5.
1: Like, I can't imagine Mahomes not being in a tier one next year.
2: Sure.
1: I mean, he's had such a body of work, so many wins and rings, et cetera, et cetera. Where Burrow, if they go 7-10 and he misses 4 games again, it might be like, he's 6th or 7th on this list.
2: He might be 8th or 9th.
1: That's the way it works. Right. You know, someone like Dak has a huge year and bumps them, or who knows, you know?
2: So tier 2 is from 5th down to 17th. Those are the rankings there for tier 2.
1: Probably the biggest tier 2 he's ever had.
2: Pretty big tier 2. Leading off with Lamar Jackson at 5, as I mentioned, and then Justin Herbert checks in at 6.
1: I think he would be my 6 as well. I know that it's hard to ignore this point that the postseason success has not been there at all. This past year, I think he dragged them into the postseason.
2: I agree with you on that.
1: You know, that if you're the 12th best quarterback, I don't even think they're in the dance. So how much do you weigh that? But his numbers, his performance, his EPA, things like that in the postseason are definitely lacking, and that's the last piece of his resume. But he could be a tier one guy next year.
2: He certainly could.
1: Especially new coordinator, you know.
2: He certainly could. Number 7 is Dak Prescott, formerly with Mike McCarthy.
1: Again, I forget which podcast I was listening to, but I heard today that it might have been the Athletic podcast, come to think of it, that I think he's a 15-1 MVP shot. I think I'd put a buck on that. That pays off pretty well because they could be the best offense in the league.
2: They absolutely could.
1: Yeah.
2: They certainly could. That's it. They could put up a ton of points, ton of yards. Dak checks in at number 7. 8th place is a 2-way tie, Matt, between Drake May and Jared Goff.
1: Yeah, I looked through these, so I didn't read all the write-ups. I read the Rodgers one, but I did see all the lists. I expected May to be a little higher. His postseason wasn't wonderful, but boy, I think his future is so, so very bright.
2: Yeah, he's a real...
1: He's here to stay.
2: I think he's here to stay. Maybe he won't be the MVP runner-up next year, but he,
1: I think, is
2: going to be perennially in the top 10 of this list for a long time.
1: I'll be shocked if 10 years from now we're sitting here and it's like, remember that 1 year May had that they went to the Super Bowl, and since then he's just been blah. I just don't see that being the case.
2: So May and Goff tie for 8. So number 10 is Jordan
1: Goff
2: Love.
1: Also tied.
2: Yeah, Goff and May tied for 8th place there in terms of the voting.
1: And there's some respect you should throw Goff away.
2: I'd probably have him a few steps further down. I'd have Jordan Love and Caleb Williams and some of these guys in front of him.
1: There's more playmakers.
2: Yes, yeah. But I also think Jared Goff has long since shaken that reputation that he was just a Sean McVay creation and couldn't win games anywhere else.
1: Or he wasn't worth the first overall pick.
2: Right.
1: I mean, if Mendoza has his career, that's worth the first overall pick.
2: Absolutely.
1: No doubt.
2: Absolutely. Number 10 is Jordan Love. He checks in at number 10.
1: I bet he's sort of divisive. I mean, just because he plays such an aggressive style, and he doesn't – it's not that he's a bad athlete, but he doesn't do a ton with his legs. And he is aided a fair amount by a very good offensive system. But I'm cool with Jordan Love, man. I love the way he plays.
2: Yeah, and I think he's one of the guys, too, that I think – If I had to pick him to go up or down on this list, I think I'd pick him to move up.
1: Yeah.
2: I think he's still got some more juice.
1: I'd be shocked if he's a tier three guy
2: this
1: year.
2: Right? I think he's got some more juice in his game to squeeze still. And number 11 is a tie once again between Caleb Williams and Brock Purdy.
1: Yeah, I saw the little blurb on Purdy.
2: Purdy's getting some respect.
1: It was kind of interesting. It said something like stronger than you think, better than you think. Yeah, and I think that's true. I mean, I really had a hard time respecting Purdy his rookie year. I'm like, this is a story that's just going to fall apart. And it hasn't at all.
2: Hey, from Mr. Irrelevant to number 11 on this list. So those guys,
1: Caleb could win MVPs too.
2: He certainly.
1: Yeah, yeah.
2: He's another one that I think could move up on this list.
1: I agree.
2: I think he's got to do it for one more year to truly prove that he's rounded that corner and is who we thought he was going to be coming out of college. But last year was a really good step in the right direction. And with Ben Johnson at the helm, I think he's in one of the best situations possible.
1: Absolutely.

0: from
1: and
0: coaching
1: is embracing it, and they're both feeding off each other.
0: Yes. Number 13 on this list, Matt, is Jaden Daniels of the Washington Commanders. Still checks in pretty high here, firmly in tier two, despite a rocky year filled with injuries last year.
1: I probably would have him higher. I mean, 1 year ago, I thought he was one of the ones most likely to knock on the door for tier one.
0: To go up, yeah.
1: Now, this past year didn't go great, but I don't think it was his fault at all. Injuries, well, I have two big concerns about Daniels. Neither are his fault. He's got a lot of injuries going back to LSU, and he's a wiry guy like that.
0: Yeah.
1: I don't really trust the organization or his supporting cast either. Like, I think that they're going to be too Daniels dependent.
0: I'm worried of that, too.
1: Yeah.
0: And it could be another year of them picking in the top 10. And
1: yeah, and coaching change and change, you know what I mean?
0: Correct. He checks in at 13. 14th place, a tie here between two guys, Baker Mayfield. And finally, Matt, Sam Darnold appears on this list. I thought he would be a few spots higher after the year. I understand it was 1 year, but I feel like the last couple years...
1: It's really been two. Yeah.
0: And getting the Super Bowl and everything that he did this past year, but he checks in tied at 14th with Baker Mayfield.
1: I forget what the blurb is. There's a blurb like right next to their names. It says something like, Baker is the biggest roller coaster at their quarterback position they've ever seen or something like that. Which I think I kind of chuckled. I'm like, that's dead on. And part of the roller coaster is great. Some of it's a disaster. You hope Darnold doesn't have those traits. He seemed to have found his level footing where the lows aren't as extreme anymore.
0: That's a very good point. Very good point. And that's, I think, been a big key to what we've seen from him the last 2 years. So those two tie for 14th. 16th place, then, is Trevor Lawrence.
1: I would have him.
0: I would have him higher.
1: Four or five spots higher.
0: Yes.
1: A lot of these names we just brought up, I think Lawrence is more talented, put up a lot better tape than some of them last year.
0: Agreed.
1: Yeah. I mean, I don't know if he could ever be tier one, you know, the super prospect. I mean, that's not fair to him, but I think he's well worth the first overall pick as well, well worth the contract, ascending, also benefits from a good coach.
0: And then the last one here in tier two, Matt, rounding up the kind of almost first half of this list, since 35 teams, so not an exact midway point, but about the midway here. Last guy in tier two, Jalen Hurts of the Philadelphia Eagles, 17th overall.
1: I have a hard time backing Hurts. His style of play isn't for me. I mean, he's the only name I could see possibly getting benched out of this list. And I know that sounds extreme. He probably won't.
0: But of all the guys we've mentioned so far, he would be the one most likely.
1: Yeah, you know, there's a new system installed there. I think there's a blurb, something along the lines of, you know, you can't rely on your athleticism and strength and speed forever. You got to become more of a refined, old-school quarterback, and I think that's lacking right now.
0: I'm with you. It's a big year for Jalen Hurts.
1: I mean, listen,
0: he's always going to be a Super Bowl champion.
1: Yeah.
0: And you won't be able to take that away from him. But in terms of his long-term future in both Philadelphia and the National Football League, this is a big year for him. Matt, I do want to get to tier three and tier four of this list, the back half of this list, but we have two more pieces of breaking news coming across the timeline here. The first... The Bears and our guy Darnell Wright have agreed to a 4-year, $116 million extension, making him one of the NFL's highest-paid tackles, $93 million of that guaranteed.
1: So you're hoping Fautanu follows suit, you know, and that's the kind of neighborhood you're going to be thinking about when it's his turn. There aren't many right tackles I would take over Wright in terms of who I want now and going forward. Masher, trendsetter. A lot of money getting thrown around this league right now.
0: He's an absolute stud.
1: He really is.
0: According to Jeremy Fowler, biggest deal ever for a right tackle.
1: Ah.
0: Most guaranteed money ever for an offensive lineman in league history.
1: Wow. I mean, I guess he is to the point at his age where most ever numbers are in play.
0: Absolutely. And then the second piece
1: wasn't
0: of...
1: Wasn't good enough to play at WVU, though.
0: Wasn't good enough to be recruited at WVU by Dana Holgorsen, but he can sign a $100 billion contract in the NFL. I'm in hell, Matt Williamson. Another piece of news across the timeline here just a few minutes ago that's unfortunate. The young, promising edge rusher from the Atlanta Falcons, Jalen Walker.
1: Oh, he's one of my faves.
0: Feared to have torn his ACL today in practice.
1: I mentioned I did a Carolina podcast, but our six-pack was Carolina and Atlanta. And I guess that's actually kind of good for the Steelers. I shouldn't say that. Because we were talking about those edge guys. I was talking about how they finally found a pass rush.
0: Yes.
1: You know,
0: yes.
1: I thought they were so smart to keep Jeff Ulbrich, their defensive coordinator. And it's been a while since I've quoted the stat, but I love it. And it was going into last year. Over the last 5 years, Steelers have had the most sacks in the league. Falcons have had the least. Over the last 10 years, Steelers have had the most sacks in the league. Falcons have had the least. Over the last 20 years, Falcons have had the least amount of sacks in the league. Steelers have had the most. Like, this has been a two-decade-long problem of not having any pass rush. And maybe they overpaid for Walker and Pierce, you know, gave up that first-round pick. But I said just 5 minutes or 10 minutes ago in my room that Walker is a home run pick. I think he's going to be a phenomenal player. And then we were talking about Pierce because I guess Pierce, we know he got in trouble. He did some sort of deal where charges were dropped or whatever. But they still are assuming he's going to be suspended a long time. NFL can still do whatever they want.
0: Yes.
1: So I hate injuries. I don't feel for someone that got suspended for doing something wrong to a woman.
0: Correct.
1: But it sounds pretty unlikely that those edge rushers are going to play in week one.
0: Which, as you mentioned, is a good thing for the Pittsburgh Steelers.
1: Yeah.
0: As much as
1: it breaks my heart about Walker.
0: I know. That's a real bummer. He really was one of the more fun younger guys to watch. And, hey, I guess there's always the hope that they could get him an MRI, and it's not as bad as they feared. But it seems like all reports that they think he tore his ACL in a tough start to camp here for the Atlanta Falcons.
1: Penix isn't playing yet. Yeah. I mean, Tua missed a little time already. They did extend Bijan.
0: You wanted the good vibes of extending Bijan to permeate
1: Same
0: here
1: day.
0: For a couple days, and then you get that devastating news. That's rough, man.
1: Foundational player.
0: All the best to him, and hopefully for a full recovery. We'll continue talking some quarterback tiers as we roll along here in hour number two. Euler and Williamson live on the campus of St. Vincent College, high atop Chuck Knoll Field. It's all part of our training camp coverage ongoing on Steelers Nation Radio on the Steelers Audio Network.
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17: Rolling along here, going through Mike Sando's 2026 quarterback tiers. Compiled by, conversations and rankings with 50 executives and coaches around the league. Four guys in Tier 1, 12 guys in Tier 2. We now move into Tier 3, 18th overall, Matt. Leading off Tier 3 is Bo Nix.
18: Okay. A little bit more of a roller coaster than a lot more than I expected. Like, when he came out of Oregon, I thought he's going to be a take care of the ball, especially when Peyton drafted him, distributor, just do whatever the coach says, a lot of dumps to the running backs, things of that nature. But he's more athletic and he's more volatile than I thought, which is good and bad.
17: Yeah.
18: Yeah.
17: I was very surprised when he ended up being a first-round pick.
18: I very much was at the time.
17: I maybe even more so than I was when Jackson Dart was, 2 years ago. But I think he's definitely proved that he's been worth it.
18: Mm-hmm.
17: And I think that's a good way to put it. He's better, certainly, than I thought he was going to be. Still a lot of volatility to his game. He's another guy. Big year for him here in 2026.
18: So, you know how we play Go Fish sometimes, or, door number two. Hypothetical. Steelers.

0: his first round pick on a quarterback, and when he's Nix's age and experience, he's exactly where Nix is. Would you take it?
1: Go Fish.
0: I think I'd go Fish too.
1: Yeah. Absolutely. Yeah.
0: It's not the worst thing. I mean, they went to Final Four, and they may have even won the Super Bowl if he stays healthy, but I'll go Fish.
1: I will go Fish. I want to step into the batter's box and hit a home run where he feels like a gap into the a double into the gap.
0: I mean, I can't imagine a world where he turns into a tier one guy.
1: Yeah. Number 19 of this parish, Aaron Rodgers.
0: He's got to be a tough one on these guys. I'm sure some of the longtime executives that remember, you know, that the best of him are harsh. I mean, probably have a hard time ranking him this low. But he has deficiencies at this time, and he's got – what are some of the write-ups? I did read his, but, I mean, I thought there were some interesting things in there.
1: Hold on.
0: And I don't really have a problem with that number. Here's another Go Fish game.
1: Oh, yeah.
0: Would you say he's 19?
1: 19.
0: If he's the 19th best quarterback when 2026 regular season ends, do you take that or Go Fish?
1: Cool. I'd probably
0: it's
1: take
0: a pretty
1: that.
0: Pretty good number.
1: I'd probably take that because I think even realistically,
0: yeah,
1: you're not going to get that much higher. You could maybe get you could maybe get 14th.
0: Yeah,
1: but I think you could
0: get
1: a lot.
0: 30.
1: You could get a lot lower.
0: Yeah, too. I guess if he really starts to show his age, I think I'd take it.
1: I think I would too. I think that's about right. I mean, I'd love it to be 15th instead of 19th.
0: Yeah,
1: but you're still kind of right in that middle ground. What was the blurb you wanted to know on Aaron Rodgers?
0: Say, there was a couple things in there I thought this were interesting.
1: Yeah, here's the write-up. He's not able to make the magic like he used to.
0: Mm-hmm.
1: He's a third-tier quarterback at best. He can still throw it. I love Aaron. This is from a NFC defensive coordinator. He can still throw it. I love Aaron. He's a tough
0: SOB.
1: Bad word. But he holds the ball too long and lacks mobility. They come out against.
0: I found that interesting. I mean, there are snaps that he held the ball too long.
1: But he also had like one of the quickest release points in the league, didn't
0: he? The biggest complaint is most say he just gets it out too quick and doesn't let plays develop, you know?
1: They come out against Buffalo, one score game, turnover for a touchdown. He did not get rid of the ball on time. He is not able to make that magic like he used to. Aaron Rodgers once made 10 consecutive appearances in Tier 1, spent one year in Tier 2.
0: Some of that stuff's nuts when they go back to the history of what he's done.
1: And now is in his second season in Tier 3.
0: I don't know if anyone's been 10 straight years in Tier 1, including like Brady. And
1: that's, you know, wild.
0: Like, I think he's only done this like 20, 25 years.
1: Sure.
0: But still.
1: Like Mahomes might be able to do
0: it. He's probably beating on the door.
1: But man, I tell you what, that's
0: pretty
1: darn good. Number 20, Matt, is C.J. Stroud, perhaps the quarterback with the most at stake in the entire NFL this season.
0: I thought that was a little harsh.
1: I think that's
0: a little
1: harsh, too.
0: A little recency bias of how poorly he played in the playoffs, because his regular season wasn't that bad.
1: But I would still take him over Baker Mayfield. I would still take him over probably Jalen Hurts at this point. Maybe there's a few of those names ahead of him there that I would I think I'd take him over Bo Nix, honestly, just because the good that we've seen is very good.
0: Like, you could convince me that I wouldn't go Fish on Steelers first round pick turning into Stroud.
1: Especially if he finds some.
0: Yeah, I think he'll be tier two next year.
1: I'm hoping for his sake that he does because I like C.J. Stroud.
0: I do too.
1: It was a lot of fun to watch his rookie year. 21 is Daniel Jones, Danny Dimes.
0: Okay. He's had a – I mean, when you look at the scope of his entire career, he's probably had under a dozen real good games or plus games. But there is ability there. I mean, he'll throw over the middle. He doesn't have a bad arm or he's not super deficient. He's a really good athlete. I guess that's about right. But I don't think there's any name we mentioned that he should be over.
1: I would agree with you on that.
0: Like, I'd much rather have Stroud if they're next.
1: Much rather have Stroud.
0: Right.
1: I'd be interested to see how you would compare Daniel Jones at 21 to the guy who checks in at 22. It's Bryce Young of the Carolina Panthers.
0: I'll take Jones.
1: Yeah.
0: Young's not for me.
1: He's not. I know.
0: I'm a sizist.
1: I'm a sizist.
0: I just am. I'm sorry. He gets ragdolled. He gets beat up. He has a hard time seeing. It's a crucial season for him. He does do some good things. He's definitely gotten better, but he's just not for me.
1: Well, another small quarterback checks in right behind him at 23. It's new Minnesota Viking Kyler Murray.
0: I bet he's higher.
1: I would guess.
0: Next year. He deserves to be here now. There's questions about him. Don't get me wrong.
1: I think he'll trend up, though. I don't know if he'll ever get back into being a Tier 2 guy like he was at times, but I think he'll trend up.
0: Yeah. I think this year will be good for his career, and someone will pay him.
1: Number 24 is Jackson Dart of the New York Giants.
0: Yeah, I think you know my thoughts on him. I mean,
1: this is probably about the right range.

0: challenge for him.
1: Yeah, yeah. There's still a lot to be written in that book, but I don't think he's as talented as people think he is as a thrower. I mean, he also is learning, big learning curve from the offense he came from, and doesn't protect himself. But I wish his arm was stronger.
0: 25 is Cam Ward of the Tennessee Titans. Could see him moving up this list.
1: He has to be low, but I trade the Steelers first-round pick for him in a heartbeat. I just think his future is really, really bright. But he could be on a terrible organization for his whole rookie deal.
0: He sure could.
1: Gets kind of forgotten.
0: 26 is a tie between two names here, both in the NFC South, Tyler Shuck and Tua Tagovailoa.
1: I'll take Shuck way over Tua.
0: Way over Tua.
1: I'll take Shuck
0: Bryce Young, Jackson Dart, maybe even Daniel Jones at this point, honestly.
1: Yeah, he proved a lot to me. And you know I liked him a lot coming out of school.
0: You did.
1: I mean, everyone talks about how old he is. He's only 26.
0: I know, which for a quarterback, hey, if you get another 10 really good years out of him.
1: Yeah, I mean, some of these guys are staying in school forever anyway. I mean, that could be next year's first-round pick, might be 25, you know?
0: So Tua and Shuck tie for 26. So at 28, in the last player in Tier 3, Kirk Cousins.
1: Tough eval. Pretty limited at this point. Placeholder.
0: But still, you could definitely do worse, I think.
1: You could still do worse, right. Like, I would much rather Rodgers.
0: Yes.
1: Yeah, without question.
0: Without a doubt.
1: Yeah.
0: And then, Matt, there is, let's see here, 7 names to round this thing out in Tier 4, starting with 29th overall, Malik Willis.
1: I'm a big fan.
0: He could move up.
1: He could definitely move up. I mean, his situation is not going to do him any favors. He is being you a receiver. But he could convince the Dolphins that they don't need a quarterback.
0: Can we play receiver for the Miami Dolphins? I think that's it might be brutal, Matt, but it would come with a nice pay grade, pay bump for you and I.
1: Yeah, it doesn't pay bad.
0: They could put us on the league minimum. I'd still take it. 30th overall, Geno Smith.
1: Yeah. Again, I think I blame his surroundings more than him, but there's no way to say he had a good year.
0: No, and there's no way to rank him ahead of some of these people that have been ranked ahead of him.
1: I mean, would I rather play against him or Bryce Young right now? Maybe I would pick Bryce Young. I'd rather play against Young.
0: Yeah.
1: But Young had a better year than last year. You know.
0: I think Geno could move up to the 22, 23 range from 30, but I think that's about it. It'll be an interesting to see what happens with him and how much of that was just decline on his part versus what was a terrible situation for everybody there in Vegas. 31, Matt, is Deshaun Watson of the Cleveland Browns. I don't know how he can be ranked.
1: Right.
0: We haven't seen him in forever.
1: You have to put a 4 on him if you're an executive or coach.
0: Totally.
1: I mean, totally.
0: I think I would have had him dead last on this list. But
1: well, his teammate's dead last, actually.
0: His teammate is dead last, not to spoil it. But 32nd is Michael Penix Jr., so that's the second Falcon on the list.
1: They haven't been good, but Penix and McCarthy, to me, are really incompletes.
0: Yeah, I think Penix even more so than McCarthy.
1: Yeah, yeah.
0: 33 is Jacoby Brissett of the Cardinals.
1: I think the thing they said about him in the blurb part was just like, that's what a Tier 4 guy is all about. Like, that's the concept. And he meant it as a compliment. You know, like, he's a placeholder. He's a pro. You can win games with him.
0: Sure.
1: But we know what he is at this point. You know, I don't think he's going to reinvent himself.
0: 34, J.J. McCarthy. And 35, Shedeur Sanders.
1: Yeah. I mean, those are the two you'd have to probably rank lowest.
0: I think so.
1: There's not much to go off of that's possible.
0: I certainly think so.
1: Although, if you had Watson last, I'd totally understand.
0: I might have. That's the one that I might have had last because it's just, when was the last time we saw him do anything?
1: Right. Like, Kirk Cousins is way better than Watson right now.
0: Yes.
1: Yeah. You know,
0: without a doubt.
1: In terms of what we've seen.
0: In terms of what you've seen and what you know.
1: Yeah, yeah,
0: yeah. If you, Matt, had to have J.J. McCarthy or Shedeur Sanders as your starting quarterback this year, who would you go with?
1: McCarthy.
0: Yeah.
1: Yeah. He looks really lost. He looks like he's really, really swimming. And I'm a fan of their offensive system and their head coach, and he's done really good things with quarterbacks. But I did see a study on McCarthy that his degree of difficulty of things that were being asked of him was really, really high in terms of just not a lot of layup throws, you know, not a lot of play action rollouts, half field reads. You know, they kind of threw him in the deep end probably a little bit too much. So there's a question for you. You're like, if you were to – we saw like Darnold's career get reclamated and Daniel Jones and Baker and some of these dudes that were high picks that didn't work out in their first stop or just were took a long time. If you had to roll the dice on like Penix, McCarthy, or like Anthony Richardson.

0: reason. I'm not saying for the Steelers, but maybe for the Steelers. I mean, if you get it for nothing.
1: Man,
0: any of those guys.
1: My first thought was Anthony Richardson, but I'm honest enough to admit that might just be because he's the one of those three that I've seen the least.
0: He's never on the field.
1: Right, where the other two, don't get me wrong, it's not like they've had a completely clean bill of health.
0: They're all incomplete.
1: But we've seen more at least of the other two, and I haven't loved what we've seen. Whereas Richardson, obviously, haven't loved what we've seen, but it's only been a very small sample size.
0: Yeah. And I think didn't see him in college, hardly.
1: I think he would be the one. And he's got just, I think a higher level of natural gifted talent and athleticism than the other two.
0: He had the best combine performance of any quarterback in the history of the combine.
1: Right.
0: Just in terms of numbers and, you
1: and
0: know.
1: He's got ideal build and a lot of that stuff. And not that, you know, Penix is tiny, but.
0: No, but Richardson's way more.
1: I think it would definitely be Richardson now that I'm thinking about it.
0: One of those guys might hit like Darnold. You know, I just think people write these guys off too quick.
1: Oh, I completely agree with you. And I think especially now, we've just seen so many examples of, in the last 10, 15 years, of quarterbacks who were cast aside.
0: Yeah.
1: And then, not that they turned out to be all pros, but, I mean, Sam Darnold, I think, is the ultimate example at this point. But you've got the Ryan Tannehills and the Geno Smiths and even Baker Mayfield.
0: Bounced around a lot.
1: That guy. We've seen a lot of those where they thought, all right, there's absolutely nothing there. And you're able to carve out a nice role for yourself and have some good years. And, yeah, Anthony Richardson, I think, would be my pick of those guys. But it's not the most encouraging crop.
0: No, like you look at McCarthy and – of course, he didn't play great, but it wasn't long ago that he was a pretty high pick and missed his whole rookie year basically because of injury. Not really his fault. And he probably will lose the starting job to Kyler. So if Kyler stays healthy all year, we don't know anything about him. You know, if the Vikings are looking to trade him or dump him.
1: It's almost like a sunken cost, almost like a sunken year.
0: Whoever the new team is, I don't know anything more about him than I did at Michigan, really. Nothing's good.
1: Sure.
0: But why not throw those teams six-round picks for those type of guys? Right.
1: And maybe we'll be in a situation next year, Matt, where that's something we'll discuss as a possibility for the Steelers.
0: Yeah, right. Those options are always out there. They don't often hit. But, like, I thought about this with the Rams. Like, I don't love Ty Simpson, and I'm not going to kill them for the Ty Simpson pick. But I think I would rather just, like, drafted Mekhi Lemon there and thrown a six-round pick at Richardson. And re-sign Garoppolo. And just let him sit for a year and marinate and just learn.
1: Go to QB school, QB seminars every single day.
0: Right. And maybe he reclamates him. You know, gets back to what we thought he could be.
1: It'll be very interesting to follow Ty Simpson and that pick by the Rams and some of these other young quarterbacks that are trying to carve out their role in the National Football League. But that's Mike Sando's QB Tiers 2026 edition in The Athletic if you want to read that and check it out. Obviously, there's substantial write-ups on each one of those guys too that we didn't get into a ton of those, but always something that we take a look at around this time.
0: It's a great article every year.
1: It's a great article every single year, and I just can't wait, Matt, till we can get the Pittsburgh Steelers back and having a quarterback towards the top of that list.
0: Like, I wonder what the highest Ben ever was. I'm sure he was tier one plenty, but I don't think he was ever number one.
1: I doubt it because
0: Rodgers and Manning.
1: I was going to say some of those years where Ben was really lighting it up, you still had Rodgers and Brady and even like Russell Wilson had a couple great years around the same time as Ben. But I do
2: Breeze.
1: I guarantee you Ben was in the top five a couple times. We'll have to go back and check that.
0: I bet he was tier one more often than not. Perennially top ten.
1: Perennially top ten, without a doubt. Let's get to another break here. When we return, we'll continue the conversation. I would think that before too much longer here, we'll have some Steelers working their way down onto the field for another evening walkthrough on a hot but beautiful day here on the campus of St. Vincent College. Wes Euler, Matt Williamson, it's all part of our ongoing training camp coverage. 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
2: Back in the booth here on this Tuesday as the afternoon is rolling into the evening. About 15, 20 minutes from now, we will hit on all of your tweets. So get those questions, comments, concerns, and reactions in now while you can. Matt, we got some groundskeeper stuff going on in front of us here.
3: Yeah, a little bit.
2: Once again, our favorite thing to keep an eye on throughout the course of this. And I wanted to close down this second hour of the show with you, get back into a conversation that we've kind of been bobbing and weaving around over the last few days.
3: I have
2: here.
3: A groundskeeper question for you.
2: Okay, hit me.
3: The buckets. This time of year, they go around and they find little spots and they throw stuff.
2: Yeah, I think it's like dirt and seed. And
3: that's my question. What do you think is in the bucket? I doubt it's just seed. It must be a combination of like
2: also
3: sand,
2: also
3: soil.
2: According to intrepid producer, engineer, co-host, Mr. Do-It-All, Ed Troop, he's found the names of the guys out here in the field crew. Will, Ryan, Colin, and Tyler. Those are the four guys
3: out there.
2: They're
3: doing big-time work.
2: So what I think that is I think it's a combination of like seed and dirt.
3: Yeah.
2: Because the seed
3: it can't
2: obviously
3: just be seed.
2: No, because
3: right. It probably wouldn't
2: the next
3: catch
2: day.
3: It. Right.
2: Yes. So I think that helps it kind of set in. It helps level off the surface so it's not a you know a hazard for tripping.
3: Fills in the gaps.
2: Rolling an ankle or something like that. And I think it helps start the regrowth process at the same time.
3: But they don't go through a lot of it. I mean, one handful is one handful, tap it in with your foot, move on, you know?
2: Exactly right.
3: It's not like pour a whole bucket in this hole.
2: We will continue to keep an eye on our guys down there on the field. Matt, a exercise that we've kind of been bobbing and weaving.
3: I also like the Steeler bucket hats, too.
2: The Steeler bucket hats are pretty cool.
3: Starks has one. I might need to grab one.
2: They are
3: I don't know when I'd ever wear it, but it looks like it should be.
2: So I don't know if I've had this conversation with you before. You've probably never seen it because it's not in situations around you, but I wear bucket hats pretty regularly. There's two times that I am...
3: They're useful.
2: There's two times in my life, Matt, that if you see me and I don't have a bucket hat on, ask me if I'm okay because something's wrong. And that
3: WVU
2: is
3: tailgate.
2: No, that's okay. A good guess. That's a good guess though. Anytime I go to the beach or the pool with the girls, and dude,
3: when you're on vacation, I think you posted something on Facebook.
2: Always
3: and had a bucket hat on.
2: When I'm on vacation, or even if I just take the girls to the pool, I'm always wearing a bucket hat because my face gets burnt so easily in those situations.
3: Yeah, I definitely should.
2: The second time is when I cut the grass. I always wear a bucket.
3: Really?
2: I mean, there's some times that you know you're cutting the grass in like April or September.
3: Yeah,
2: an overcast day. But anytime you know in like June, July, August when it's hot out, I've got actually a bucket hat from one of Moats' golf outings.
3: that it
2: hangs in my garage. And I throw it on every time I cut the grass. So
3: very cool.
2: As I've gotten older and older, Matt, you know, I don't want dermatologists yelling at me that I'm going to, you know, give myself skin cancer. So I'm trying to take care of the old skin there with a bucket hat. But
3: I'll be honest, that's something you really need to worry about, like when you're a scout. They always say get great sunglasses and find some kind of cover. Like if you're on the LSU sideline, watch a practice. You know what I mean?
2: For
3: like
2: hours and hours.
3: Yeah,
2: of time.
3: You're outside a lot. You know, and your eyes are your most important thing too. I mean, you get. Spend money on sunglasses and protect yourself, you know?
2: Totally. As I've gotten older, I hit the sunglasses, hit the bucket hats. Those Steelers ones are pretty
3: cool.
2: They're
3: pretty sweet, though. Yeah.
2: I'm sure old Max Starks always got himself one. We'll see what we can do.
3: Matt. I used to wear hats before. Every day. You've probably never seen me wear a hat. I've never seen you wear a hat. I don't think I've worn one in 20 years.
2: I wear one in the mornings, like when I take my girls to daycare, because my hair's all...
3: I just don't even care from sleeping.
2: But right. Other than that, I don't wear one very often either.
3: It was like the first thing I did when I get up. And put a hat on. I was next to bed, put a hat on, let's go. You know, every day.
2: Yep. That's what I do now for the most part. But then I'll come home and I'll shower. So I'm only wearing it for an hour at a time.

0: Like any college picker you see of me, I've had on.
1: You have a hat on?
0: Oh, yeah.
1: And I've seen some funny college pictures of you over the years, Matt
0: there's
1: Williamson.
0: A few of them, right.
1: There's one with you with a snake around your neck, but that's a different story for another day.
0: I had three different snakes in college.
1: Did you really?
0: Yeah.
1: Did you have any cool names for them, like your bird that you call Larry?
0: We had a ball python, which is kind of like a starter snake. They're kind of easy. It's been a long time. I forget the ball python's name. And then I had a Burmese python that was an albino that I named Shaman. Shaman, you know, like when I was a shaman. A shaman. I was big into Jim Morrison as like a shaman.
1: I'm sure you were, Matt Williamson.
0: And then I got a smaller one, which is kind of like the nicest of them all, like the priciest. It was a red-tailed boa, some kind of red something boa. It's been a long time. They're thinner. And like when I got him, he was like a shoelace. Like he'd go through your fingers like this. And that was Daisy. Like, you know Daisy. You know Daisy at all.
1: All I have to say, folks,
0: I gotta be honest, they get a little bigger and then they start to scare you a little bit. And, you know.
1: All I have to say, folks,
0: you don't feed them as well as you should in college.
1: People are strange, you know.
0: When you're a stranger.
1: Matt, let's jump into an exercise we've been bobbing and weaving throughout camp here, and that is comparing different position groups this year to last year and how we feel about them, you know, 365-ish days later. What do you say we talk a little tight ends here? This is going to be an interesting one.
0: Yeah, it is.
1: So this year's group.
0: I liked Jonnu a year ago. That's what complicates matters.
1: Pat Freiermuth, Darnell Washington, Robert Tonyan, J.J. Galbraith still in the fold as well. Last year, of course, Mount Washington and Freiermuth, Jonnu Smith, Connor Hayward.
0: I think Freiermuth's one of those guys where you say unchanged.
1: I think that's fair.
0: I think we did that with Warren yesterday.
1: We did the same with Jalen Warren.
0: And that's fine. You know.
1: I think you know what he is at this point. We'd like to see more usage for him. But
0: that's
1: in terms of the player that he is, I think.
0: I'd probably have the exact same grade on him.
1: I think
0: or feel about him. Just 1 year older. Washington, you have to like better. And I adored him last year, but you have to like him
1: better. I think he is
0: arrow. You've seen it in practice.
1: I think he is arrow pointed up.
0: Yes. See, that's to me what helps this year's crop the most. But I really liked him last year. Like, I can't discredit. Like, he didn't just show up out of nowhere.
1: Sure.
0: I was pretty excited about Jonnu last year.
1: I think everybody was. Man.
0: Yeah. And Tonyan, to me, is he going to make the team? You've gotten some good reports. Yeah, I think he's lined up decently to be the third tight end. I don't think Nowakowski can be in this conversation.
1: I think he's a fullback.
0: I think that's cheating a little bit.
1: Yeah.
0: And Connor Hayward had value. I mean, he was a good special. I mean, maybe he's not. I'm not counting him as a tight end as much as his value to the team. I mean, he was a really, really good special teamer. I think he had to go with last year.
1: In terms of the expectations that we had for the group.
0: Right. What you thought of 1 year ago.
1: We were all picking, you know, like I think everyone was
0: saying.
1: All
0: this 13 personnel. And they're all
1: going to be all this 13 personnel. And all three of them are such drastically different tight ends. And Arthur Smith has this relationship with Jonnu Smith. And he knows how to use tight ends in his offense.
0: He'd caught 88 balls a year before.
1: It was unbelievable.
0: Pretty darn good.
1: His 2024 stats are insane. 88 receptions for 884 yards and 8 touchdowns.
0: Yeah, it was good after the catch, and he was not a throw-in on that deal.
1: No.
0: I think the Steelers gave him money, from what I remember, too, and it was a disaster.
1: It was not good.
0: But we didn't know that then.
1: No, we did not. And then, you know, Robert Tonyan's a hard one to evaluate.
0: I mean, I don't know how to value him here.
1: He hasn't really had a productive NFL year since 2022 when he had 53 receptions for nearly 500 yards and 2 touchdowns.
0: Like, he might be a success story this year.
1: He could be.
0: Or he could be a guy that, like, makes the team and you get to week 2 and, like, he's not really helping us. He's cut, you know, and you never hear from him again. Maybe he doesn't even make the team. You know, I don't know what to think of him.
1: He is an interesting one. What do you think of the
0: side note, it wouldn't break my heart if there was more competition for the number 3 tight end spot right now.
1: That's exactly where I was going with this.
0: Yeah.
1: Like, how do you think that plays out? Because it's really
0: I'd really hate to see a Washington or Freiermuth injury.
1: Boy,
0: all
1: would
0: of a sudden
1: you.
0: You'd be really, really thin there.
1: Because, it's really just Robert Tonyan and J.J. Galbraith.
0: Yeah. I don't know. I definitely don't trust either. Galbraith's been around enough that you'd think that he would, if he's going to make a mark, he would have by now.
1: Yes, we did like some of what we saw from him last year in training camp and in the preseason, and obviously he's going to have 3 preseason games here to continue to build upon that.
0: He's one of those, oh, I want to see him in camp next year, guy.
1: Yes.
0: You know, but I don't want him on my team last year, guy.
1: I think you have – I mean, I think we are kidding ourselves about how excited everyone was for the addition of Jonnu Smith.
0: Absolutely.
1: At this time last year.
0: And again, I really was excited about Washington, which panned out. And I'm not even sure he exceeded my expectations. I had really high expectations for him.
1: You have, yeah.
0: Right, right.
1: You've always thought he's one of those guys who's special and going to make an impact. And
0: it's definitely last year.
1: It's definitely last year.
0: Yeah, yeah.
1: Which, hey.
0: Because that bump from Washington isn't enough to overcome the thoughts of the day, you know? Because I was, I mean, yes, he bumped, but it wasn't as big a bump as some might have thought because I was so high on him to start with.
1: Right. That's exactly right.
0: Yeah.
1: That's exactly right. So that's an interesting one.
0: Yeah.
1: You know what, though? Now that
0: but they're also not going to play as much 12 and 13 as
1: they're
0: they
1: not.
0: Did.
1: They're not.
0: Right.
1: But you also, like last year, you had four guys that you could put out onto the field. And even
0: you knew they were all going to make the team.
1: I wasn't the biggest Connor Hayward fan in the world. I thought they
0: not
1: did
0: on offense.
1: I thought they did a little too much at times of trying to get him involved on offense. Mm-hmm. One of those situations where, like you'd like to point out, where defensive coordinators are thankful when that guy is on the field in certain aspects. But again, you had four viable options. Like, I'm not saying Connor Hayward.
0: Four NFL players.
1: Didn't exactly right. Yeah. I'm not saying he didn't belong on a roster on a field on Sundays.
0: I mean, somebody else signed him. I mean, it's not like he's still out there.
1: Right.
0: Jonnu's still out there.
1: Jonnu is still out there, which is crazy considering what he was thought of this time a year ago. But right now, it's a two-horse race and then a lot of question marks and a lot of unknown, Matt. And if you, like you mentioned.
0: I might keep my eyes peeled for a tight end.
1: I feel like.
0: Especially if an injury would happen.
1: We've been talking about this about safeties, I think, throughout and how you really love to have, you know, one additional kind of playmaking safety known commodity in
0: and
1: that
0: Allen
1: group.
0: Even kind of said, if there's a true free out there, you might want to call. And I know that they're not as interested in free versus strong.
1: Sure, but we get
0: really
1: what he's saying.
0: Safety type, yeah.
1: I think we can add a third tight end to that conversation now. If someone emerges that you can get as a camp cut or for a sixth round, late round pick swap, something like that. I wouldn't hate seeing another tight end in the fold right here because we love what we have in Muth and Warsh. But man,
0: if they miss one game, what's the chance they both play 17 plus?
1: It's the National Football League. It's very slim. It's not a matter of if; it's a matter of when. Everybody picks up knocks and picks up injuries. Yeah,
0: that's a lot of faith in Tanyan.
1: And now, hey, maybe we'll get into preseason here, and Tanyan or Galbraith will change our thought process.
0: Yeah.
1: You know what though? I'm gonna have to start watching more tight ends as we roll along.
0: I was thinking
1: week.
0: That too.
1: We need somebody to emerge there as a quality TE3.
0: I feel like I need to have a better feel for Tanyan, what he is now, because I remember him in 2022, but that was a million years ago.
1: Exactly right. Exactly. It was a long, long time ago, and he had a monster 2020 season where he had 11 touchdowns,
0: and that was 200 years.
1: But that was. I think that's right around the
0: like
1: time.
0: Dog years,
1: I
0: right.
1: think that's right around the time that Homer was writing the Iliad and the Odyssey. I'm pretty sure.
0: You did like that movie, huh?
1: I did. Yeah, I enjoyed
0: psyched
1: it.
0: Psyched to watch it.
1: I enjoyed it. I'm a dork, Matt Williamson. I am nothing if not a dork. One of the people that we met yesterday, Steelers Burner on Twitter.
0: Yeah, we met a couple of Twitter people. That was awesome.
1: He was like, we Matt was laughing. We were dorking out about Lord of the Rings at the bar for a few minutes.
0: That's when I sort of tuned you guys out a little bit.
1: That's when Matt.
0: Not that I dislike it, but you were talking over my head.
1: That's when Matt was like, oh, wow, this seems pretty cool. I know what I'm doing when I get home on Tuesday night. I'm going to watch the extended editions. We have got 2 hours in the books, the bonus hour on the other side. You know what that means. Get those tweets in because we're going to hit them when we return to kick off hour number three. Wes Schuler, Matt Williamson, high atop Chuck Knoll Field here on the campus of St. Vincent College. It's all part of our ongoing training camp coverage, Steelers Nation Radio on the Steelers Audio Network.
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1: This is good.
2: Hello, everybody, and this is good. We have Ed Troop here. We have Max Starks here. I'm Rob Kane. We thank you for being here. It was nice to see Missy Matthews yesterday.
3: I know.
4: We got AKA Team Mom.
2: We had the Team Mom here.
3: That's right.
2: But you know what? It wasn't the Team Mom who brought in cookies.
3: No.
2: It was Wes Euler who brought in cookies yesterday.
3: Wes Euler, everybody's favorite little brother.
2: Everybody's contributing. Everybody's bringing a little something to the table. Except those of us seated at the table, which would be you and me, Max.
3: Yeah. Well, somebody has to do the heavy lifting.
2: Somebody's got to consume.
3: Yeah, exactly.
2: Somebody's got to consume.
3: You can't bring it here and not have somebody taste test it.
2: Yes.
3: That is our role.
2: And by the way, what is capitalism if you don't have consumers?
3: There it is.
2: We're helping out the American economic system.
5: We create the demand.
2: That's exactly right.
5: And they have the supply.
2: We're just doing our part. Max, that's all.
5: It's always
2: a game. To the greater good.
3: Yes,
2: is what we
3: are.
2: Yeah. So, practice is winding down. I was kind of hoping we were going to have a little more practice.
5: I know. I thought so today, but I guess because it was technically an 11:10 to 1 p.m. hard stop.
2: Yeah.
5: So it was the hour 50. So now that's the last acclimation.
2: Yeah. So I guess the phraseology is acclimation and then ramp up. Two were. First, you got to acclimate, then you can ramp up.
5: You can ramp up.
2: Then you can start.
5: Yeah.
2: So this was technically, I was corrected off the air. I said, is this the last of the acclimation period? No, the acclimation period ended. This is officially the 2 days of ramp up. It all adds up to the same thing. The team is slowly moving to the point now where on Thursday they can go.
5: Thursday they can go because tomorrow will be a closed practice. It'll be a mock game type of situation. So you'll get Thursday, Friday, and then Saturday Night Lights coming up will be the next open practice opportunities. But tomorrow will be closed to the public. So make sure if you had plans to come up here on Wednesday, don't show up unless you're going to Dino's afterwards to catch some guys.
2: Right.
5: So another one of the kind of Mike McCarthy 2-1-2 type of deals where you have 2 days on, two hard practices in a row, a review period, which is tomorrow, and then this time they'll actually go 3 days in a row, but it'll be a night practice for Saturday.
2: Right.
5: So they'll get a little bit extended time off in between the practices that you can justify and go with that. So, yeah, the ramp up. I apologize. I'm not going to call
2: ramp
5: it acclimation.
2: Up. Yes, it's ramp up.
5: Even though they're still acclimating to what a full practice is going to
2: it's
5: be.
2: Yes, it's
5: legalese.
2: Verbiage, yes. Yeah. It's legalese. It's exactly what it is. So there were a couple guys that I thought stood out. One of the guys, and I really want to get to the O-line, D-line, because I think it's one of the most fascinating parts of this practice and parts of this preseason, is look who's going to start on the right side of the offensive line. That's a pretty big factor because, look, even if you decided, okay, Sebastian Joseph Day is going to see first-team reps, well, Keanu Benton or Derek Harmon, they're going to play plenty. Right?
5: Yeah,
2: we know
5: exactly.
2: They're going to play. That's not the way with the offensive line. The starters are the starters, and they're not sharing time with anybody. So we'll get to that. But I have to tell you, Max, I think Jamel Dean has looked really, really sharp.
5: As advertised.
2: Yeah. Yep.
5: That's probably the highest compliment you can say, right? He comes in here, and he plays as advertised. The dude was ranked by all, by whether there's PFF or whatever source that ranks – percentages came out as number one a year ago.
2: Yep.
5: He plays like a number one corner out here.
2: Yeah, Matt Williamson had that point as well, talking to Matt before the practice and even several days ago talking about Jamel Dean. And I think we mentioned it on the air that, by certain metrics, Joey Porter was ninth in cover corner, which is great. That's an upper echelon cornerback. Jamel Dean was number one.
5: Yeah.
2: So you have two top 10 cover corners and Asante Samuel, who has drawn rave reviews.
5: Who would equally be a former top 10 capable quarterback.
2: That's
5: right.
2: That's exactly right.
5: Yeah, and he's coming into his own because he's gotten these extended reps because Joey Porter Jr. is on the sideline.
2: Yes.
5: Kent is on the sideline, and Ramsey's on the sideline. So now you've kind of thrust him into an opportunity where he's getting more reps than he didn't get a year ago

0: because he was signed in November and played some relief efforts and got a little bit of burn. But now he's getting an extended look in a brand new system, and they look excellent. I mean, you could come out of camp saying we have two sets of starting corners to start the season.
1: Yeah, he's a, you know, he is a, you know, was sort of a Pro Bowl caliber type of player. Didn't make a Pro Bowl, I don't believe, Asante Samuel Jr.
0: Nah, he was close.
1: But he was, but he's one of those guys that, again, top 25 corner. And then, you know, the medicals came back, needed neck surgery. That knocked him back. That was going into last season, by the way. He's 26, if I'm not mistaken.
0: Yeah, he's a young guy.
1: So, yeah, he's 26, will be 27 in a couple of months. So, boy, that is a nice place to be at cornerback. But to see Jamel Dean come out here, and, you know, probably for a lot of people, especially these 1 o'clock East Coast teams. I mean, the Steelers, yes, they play a lot of primetime games, but the majority are still going to be 1 o'clock East Coast games. You're probably not,
0: we're not going west of the Mississippi this year.
1: Yeah, so, we are, just, which is great.
0: So, the worst we get is maybe a Central Time game.
1: Yeah.
0: And, you know, in the regular, obviously, Paris is a different story.
1: Right.
0: But, yeah, we're not going west of the Mississippi. So, everything's going to be at that 1 o'clock kick this time of day-ish type of playtime.
1: Right. So, if we're calling a game, Max, and I get home and I have a chance to watch the second half of the second game, I almost invariably will hope. Now, again, sometimes you're stuck with what it is because but usually there's no game opposite the Steelers, so you're stuck with, it might be, you know, whatever AFC game, but almost always I will choose the AFC game. I don't know how other fans
0: over the are. NFC game that's going to be on NFC, Fox, yeah.
1: If the NFC game is an absolute marquee game, I might watch the second half of that one instead.
0: Rams Seahawks.
1: Right. I'm
0: watching that one.
1: I might tune
0: Bears,
1: that one in.
0: Bears Packers. I'm watching that type of game, or even if the Lions get in the mix. Like, there's about 5 or 6 NFC teams I'm interested in. The other ones can go kick rocks.
1: Yeah, and for the teams that are good but not great or struggling or what have you, I mean, look, the Eagles are going to find their way on national TV. The Cowboys always find their way on national TV.
0: Yeah.
1: Lately, the Giants haven't. You know, Tampa Bay is not a team that, you know, with Brady gone, that people are clamoring to see on primetime. And so you maybe don't get a chance to see a lot of a guy like Jamel Dean.
0: Yeah.
1: And now you see him in person and you think, whoa.
0: Who is this guy again? Right?
1: Yeah.
0: It's like, I've heard of him.
1: Right.
0: But now I get to see him. And it's like I said, as advertised.
1: Right. That's exactly right. That's exactly the way to put it, because that's exactly what he's been. And that's really good for the Steelers. So I really want to dive in to these offensive and defensive line battles. So as you're looking at the field from the press box, looking out over Chuck Knoll Field, you know, on the right you have 7-on-7 passing drills, right?
0: Yep.
1: By the way,
0: scoreboard side of the field, right? So if people have been out here,
1: yeah,
0: scoreboard baseball field side, yes.
1: So, and I'm sure maybe you have a different feeling about this. That's like the fun side of the field, right?
0: Oh,
1: like,
0: that's the oohs and ahs side of the field. Quarterbacks
1: love to throw. Yeah, there's an ooh and I'm watching it. I'm watching the linemen because I think that's a fascinating part of camp.
0: It's one of the top battles in camp.
1: Yes,
0: yeah.
1: It is. And then I'm hearing, cheering, and I'm like, I thought that was kind of an even battle. Oh, yeah, there's a touchdown on the other end.
0: Yeah, exactly.
1: You know, Roman Wilson beat somebody. By the way, he's been getting open, Roman Wilson, and he's been targeted quite a bit by Aaron Rodgers in the early going here of camp. But, you know, so the 7-on-7, that means, you know, the tight ends, the receivers, the quarterback, you know, those guys are all out running patterns and, you know, defending. The linebackers are out there and the corners. So, you know, it's funny. They call it 7-on-7, but it's really not 7-on-7. It's really 6-on-7. But it's always called 7-on-7.
0: It always is. And I'm like, who are you counting
1: you know
0: as
1: what?
0: The seventh guy?
1: It never occurred to me until right at this moment. And they have 7-on-7 national camps and everything.
0: Yeah. So
1: it never occurred to me that it's not 7-on-7.
0: Here's how you get to 7-on-7. It's the center snapping the ball to the quarterback.
1: I guess that's right.
0: He's physically the seventh guy on that side, but he's not affiliated. This isn't flag. Like flag, you could snap and go out into a route.
1: Yeah.
0: I was like, but here the seventh guy is neutral. There's nothing he does.
1: And by the way,
0: that adds to the drill.
1: He's a coach.
0: Well, he's a coach or an equipment guy.
1: Right,
0: an equipment guy,
1: He's not. He's not that.
0: It's not Zach Frazier going over for 7-on-7. No, he's on one-on-ones.
1: For sure. I think we're seeing

0: We got somebody here returning or looking at some punts.
1: That's the new receiver, James Keeney. Keeney James or James Keeney Jr.?
0: Okay.
1: We just signed him this morning.
0: We'll get there. Okay.
1: Cole Burgess. Yeah.
0: Okay. Good. Yeah. That's
1: him.
0: We'll see if we have some
1: 6 feet, 190 pounds. That's all I can tell you.
0: Thank you very much. See if we have some more information on that for you. But anyway, he's back here returning punts or fielding punts. And so, you know, the guys are still doing counting out of the jugs machine and catching some footballs. Pretty much everybody has gotten off the field. But so to your right is the 7-on-7 drill. To your left is
1: hillside.
0: Where I think the
1: hillside.
0: Real – yeah, just below the hillside is where the action that could dictate a lot of where the Steelers go this year and in the coming years is taking place. Max, I don't think that's an exaggeration. I don't. They have – and again, follow what they've done. Broderick Jones, first-round pick. Troy Fautano, first-round pick. Max Ihonatjar, first-round pick. Frazier at center, second-round pick. And then guards they've got. They went out and got Hoffman in free agency. And, you know, obviously
1: – Dunker's a third.
0: McCormick is a fourth. Was a great pick.
1: Fourth, yeah.
0: You know, they've been able to find quality there. But it just tells you what they think about having lots of good big people. And they've done – a similar investment, not quite as deep, on the defensive line. So, and, you know, again, Sebastian Joseph Day is the free agent they brought in this year. He's going to help that defensive line as well. But to me, I think it's clear that they want this unit, and they're expecting this unit, and they've invested in this unit in such a way that their expectations, and no one's going to come out and say this, but the investment tells you they expect it to be a top-tier group.
1: Yeah, especially by the end of this season.
0: Exactly.
1: By the end of this season, this should be one of the groups that you're talking about. Yeah, this is one of the better units in the entire NFL.
0: Yes, rolling into next season, you know, getting the pieces together. And that's the other thing, too, is that it's a group that, you know, again, I think somebody really good is going to be on the outside looking in. Health, of course, is going to dictate some of that, but I think it's a group that goes beyond the nine that they probably will keep. But it's also a group
1: I'm thinking
0: that
1: it's eight.
0: What's that?
1: I'm thinking it's eight.
0: Oh, I don't see how they can do that, Max.
1: I'm just because there's so many good guys. I would love nine as a lineman. I'd love nine active guys. Gives you a little bit more flexibility. But I just think that as we're watching more and more of these guys out here, they might say we do 8-2 on practice squad. Which is tough because we're nowhere near the decision-making time because we still got games to evaluate. But it is going to be a rock solid crew.
0: That is going to be brutal if you have to try to slide two of those guys in the practice squad. I think one of them gets claimed. I really do.
1: Yeah. No. I believe there are two guys on this roster, offense and defensive line, that are going to sign elsewhere and be on a 53.
0: Yeah, that's why I'm keeping nine, and I don't know what you're – you know, again, and these are the things
1: – Well, you said if you're keeping one less tight end, maybe that frees up the slot. I know you're going to have at least 5 to 6 wide receivers. Mm-hmm. So, and then the quarterback issue. That's what also muddies the water.
0: Right.
1: Because if you try and keep all four, you're going to cut a guy on the line.
0: Right.
1: Right, to free up that space. So – it's going to be tough. Now, right now, we don't have to worry about that. Still got another week or so before we even get into the first game, and there's only one cut. But it will show itself. The cream will start to rise to the top.
0: Yeah, you know, I think that the other thing is, too, is, and again, this is it's worth pointing out, is that, you know, let's say you're battling at inside linebacker, just as an example. Well, you're not just battling at inside linebacker. You're also battling, you know, if they're going to carry 5 inside linebackers, let's say, what they really are saying is they might be on the bubble. Do we need 5 inside linebackers? Is that inside linebacker, that fifth inside linebacker, better than that, say, ninth defensive lineman or that fifth safety? That's what it comes down to.
1: Or the third nickel.
0: Right. Let's say you're the fifth linebacker, inside linebacker. We're just using that. Off the ball linebacker, they call it now, right? So I'm going to go call it inside linebacker. So you got the fifth inside linebacker. Hey, I'm the fifth best inside linebacker. That's great. Okay, well, your fight's not over, man.
1: No.
0: You got other
1: – Stop looking at your room.

0: Look at your side of the ball.
1: You have to. Yeah. You have to. There's just so much, and that's where special teams comes into play, maybe, or just, look, this guy's just got too much upside. This ninth defensive lineman, we can't let him go. He's just, it wowed us in camp. That ninth offensive lineman, I'd like it to be nine, maybe going to 10. It's never going to happen. I get it. But hey, this guy is too good for us to try to get
2: 80s and 90s. 10 would have been it.
1: Right.
2: Because, yeah.
1: But I mean, look, you don't want to get, and we talked about this a little bit yesterday. Like, you're waiting. Hey, we think, back in the day, we were talking about John Stallworth, with Bill Nunn and Kevin Colbert and all the other stuff. Bill Nunn absconded with the John Stallworth tapes.
0: Yes.
1: Wouldn't anybody see him?
0: What tapes?
1: Yeah, I don't know what you mean. Oh, did I already leave with those? Are they in the back of my car?
0: My bad.
1: Sorry about that. Oh, and
0: sorry,
1: did I work him out separately? That's just good scouting, working him out separately. But, you might, at some point, you're like, okay, man, look, we held our water long enough. This guy's a really good player. We drafted other really good players in the meantime, but now's the time. We're the only one on him, but it only takes one to be on him.
0: Yeah.
1: Same thing with this. You don't want to get so clever that you have a guy who you think, okay, we really like this guy, but we've got him stashed, and you don't want to get too cute, and all of a sudden you look up and that guy's a starting left guard for somebody for the next 8 years in the league.
0: And unlike the Bill Nunn, Gil Brandt, John Stallworth situation, there's way more tape out there now.
1: Yeah, that's
0: and
1: right.
0: It's digital.
1: Right.
0: So I ain't got to ask. I don't have to ask for the 8mm film in a can that I need you to actually put in the postal service and send to me.
1: Right.
0: They could dial it up on any of the numerous scouting and video services that are out there, and they can see him. So a lot less stones to uncover to find talent.
1: Right. So I got news for you, people. Whether you're watching, I'll just name two guys on defense, Jack Henderson and Kevin Jobity, okay?
0: Yeah.
1: Everybody knows that those guys had great relative athletic scores. Everybody knows that. Mm-hmm. And so if they start turning heads in preseason games and you think and I just named two guys who were, I'm sure some fans listening to this are like, who are you talking about?
0: Are they on the roster?
1: They are on this roster, and they had great relative athletic scores. They bounced around, been around with a couple. I know Henderson, I think, was on two or three different teams last year. So everyone's looking for that next guy. So there are fewer and fewer secrets around the NFL.
0: Yeah, there's fewer and fewer secrets, and that's why it almost comes down to, the greatest thing that the Steelers had last year and the ability to stash Will Howard, he didn't throw a single pass.
1: Yes.
0: So that's why, and he was a sixth-round draft pick.
1: And then he got hurt.
0: He got hurt, so it made it easy, and they didn't have to have this tough decision. But now, all things equal, you're not going to have that opportunity this year.
1: That's right.
0: To stash and then, I don't have to make a decision. You're going to have to make a decision this year.
1: Yeah, I mean, think about if you're a bad roster, right? Let's say you're a bad team that's just looking to rebuild. You're waiting. You might have 6-7 veterans that you're just only too happy to replace. And if they're lottery tickets, okay. But if two of them work out, okay. So you just replaced, two of your veterans you didn't want to pay.
0: Yeah,
1: you didn't want to
0: a
1: team.
0: Third of the guys you already didn't want.
1: Yeah, I mean, for nothing. Because your draft already came through. It's like having another little mini draft out there.
0: Exactly.
1: So there, you have to be very careful with these things. It's what makes part of it so much fun. Part of what makes camp so much fun. So we want to dig into these offensive and defensive line matchups because they're really fun. They're over there practicing one-on-one. We have Max Starks with us to break these things down. I know you're watching. We're going to get to that when we continue in the locker room here on the Steelers Audio Network.
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5: Welcome back inside the locker room. Conversation continues during the break.
6: Yes, it does, as always.
5: Yeah, and it revolved around the topic we want to talk about. So, again, 7-on-7 over there to the right. Guys running around. Coverage, things happening. Over on the left, it is the nuts and bolts. It is the O-line and the D-line. And they line up, and it's one-on-one pass-rushing drills. So, where do you want to start? You want to start with the defense? Is anybody on the deep? We know who the defense is. Anybody excite you there, or you want to just go right to the offense?
6: Sebastian Joseph Day has been solid. I think yesterday he was kind of figuring it out a little bit, and then today kind of, which I think is always the case, right? The defense is always going to come on strong, reactionary. I think day one, even though this is a defensive emphasized drill, offense has the advantage the first day, right? Switching up snap counts. We know that they're running down a specific lane. So day one, I thought it was 50-50. People were like, oh my God, no, the offense kicked their butts. I thought it was 50-50 when I watched the film. I thought everybody had solid moments and looked good. Nothing was spectacular. Today, you had a pissed off defense.
5: Okay, good.
6: And it started right out the gates. And Alex Highsmith, no, he didn't have his best day yesterday. He got it started real quick. First rep against Troy Fautanu, put him in the spin cycle. Troy is 3 or 4 yards to the left. Alex Highsmith is staring at the box, which is where the proverbial quarterback would be. And there was all the room of separation that's necessary. Clear victory. Now I know they're sauced up. Defense is chirping. They're talking crap. Yeah, it's different when you don't have anybody. Blah, blah, blah. TJ had a great set off the edge on the opposite side. There we go. We've gotten the known guys out of the way. Cam Hayward, pissed off, looked a little slow yesterday, got trapped twice by Mason McCormick and Zach Frazier. Came back, old dog, new tricks, right? He came in, picked the edge, rushed the edge, got the guy off of him, and he had a better day against Mason McCormick. I thought your known guys or the get-here guys, those are the guys that get the sacks and those are the guys that make the plays, did an excellent job. They did what they're supposed to do today. The surprises, I thought Derek Harmon had some moments, but he still has to come on. He's still a little inconsistent this early in camp. Forced pass rush kind of got trapped a little bit easier. He did get a couple of edges. Got an edge on Spencer Anderson.
5: Yep, I saw
6: got
5: that.
6: Got an edge on Brock Hoffman as well.
5: Yep.
6: So, I mean, he had his solid ones.
5: I was watching those two reps as well.
6: Yep. Yeah, and I will say this. Y.A. Black, he's baby Huey. The gut's out. He looks a lot larger.

0: larger on the field because I ran down to the field for that segment. I got off air and I literally trucked it down. I was like, I am not going to go this whole camp without going on the field to watch one-on-ones. I was able to make it down there. YA is humongous. he's got as Wolf would say, two axe handles across the backside. Like I was like he was big last year. He's big this year. Big. So he's the one that's going to fall into stuff on accident. It will never be on purpose. He's baby Huey, right? You know, he steps on stuff and buildings crash. You know, it's like when you watch the old Godzilla films, right? Okay. Oh, Godzilla's in downtown Japan and like just buildings are knocking over. That's right. YA Black.
1: Right.
0: So he's still...
1: Godzilla didn't know he crushed the Ministry of Defense building.
0: No, he did not.
1: He just crushed buildings.
0: It was just... Right. It was in my way.
1: Right.
0: You know?
1: Yeah. Right.
0: So I wanted to go straight. This prevented me from going straight, so I went through.
1: Right, yes.
0: That's why...
1: It's no longer an impediment.
0: Yeah, exactly.
1: Yes,
0: right. I'm here now, so I got where I wanted to go. Dean Lowry, he's steady Eddie. He's in the get near category, right? Sebastian Joseph Day... Get near with some capable of get here. And they're your solid vets. But like Jacoby, we talked about.
1: Yeah.
0: He surprised me, but he was over with the second unit. So it's are you the tallest guy in a very short room over there?
1: Yes.
0: Like, I need to see you against Mason McCormick and Zach Frazier before.
1: But you know what?
0: Bless you. But
1: if
0: he does
1: you're
0: have
1: fighting,
0: skills.
1: If you're fighting for a spot, you better be if you're in that room, you better be the tallest guy in that room.
0: Yeah, exactly.
1: Right.
0: And I think he's showing that. You're seeing the wiggle, you're seeing the athleticism, some good movement mechanics, still gives up the chest a little bit too easy.
1: Okay.
0: And then of course Nick Herbig. Nick Herbig put guys in spin cycles. Dylan Cook had a tough day against Nick Herbig when he was playing at the right side off the edge. Like Nick Herbig just blew past him one play. You know, I think so. For offensive, for defensively, we saw some solid guys. Logan Lee out right now. He was sidelined today. Logan's a guy that I'm also looking at. That when healthy, how he moves, he shows me flashes. So I'm waiting to see that from him.
1: He quietly might be one of those guys that is affected by a new coaching staff.
0: Yeah,
1: because he had some. He was, you know, he's been nicked up a little bit, and he had a little run, and then he didn't. And I was like, well, you know, I'd like to see a little bit more of him, but maybe he gets the opportunity to show. Okay,
0: yeah.
1: Fresh slate, clean slate.
0: Exactly. New set of eyes on him, different perspectives.
1: By the way, are you an old funk fan at all?
0: I do enjoy funk.
1: Clean Slate by Tower of Power, great song. Check it out. Anyway.
0: Yeah, I like it. I've heard that before with my aunt. I need to go revisit that one.
1: Such a great song.
0: Love Tower Power. But I think that's one of the guys you talk about. Could a new set of eyes breed a new opportunity? But
1: yes,
0: got to have the pads on, got to have the helmet on to get the tape.
1: That's right. That's exactly right.
0: So I wonder, hey, you took the day off? Can't take the day off on Thursday, Friday, or Saturday.
1: Yeah.
0: Like you got to come on because guys are getting quality reps because they're going two lines at the same time.
1: Yep.
0: And it's bang, bang, bang, bang, bang all the way through the period. There's really no break.
1: Nope.
0: You know, so he's got to get back in there because he's missing 7, 8, 9, 10 reps that he could potentially have had that other guys are getting over him. So you got to make sure this, unlike the old days where it's like, he was only going to get 2 reps anyways, no harm, no foul. No, you're missing more than a handful. You're missing a dozen plus reps per period because of the speed with which they play.
1: Right. And I think that, again, we will spend some time talking about the defensive line because it has been another area that the Steelers, again, they draft Derek Harmon. You know, they draft Keanu Benton. Benton's a second rounder, a first rounder on Harmon. They picked up Y.A. Black late. They went out and got Sebastian Joseph Day, who I have some thoughts on. They continue to invest in that area.
0: They churn this roster very quickly.
1: However,
0: yes,
1: that is for a little tiny future talk. Before we get into the talk about the offensive line, so here's what's happening. Again, for the people that haven't been out here, the offensive line lines up, and then I think basically the person, let's say it's an inside rush. Let's say you've got Brock Hoffman at right guard, and he's going against Seiji Tomiwo. I believe the center and the right.

0: tackle will also be down in their positions, but it's a one-on-one drill. They're not helping. Although I think that I think Spencer Anderson got a little. I think he got a little nudge on
1: Sometimes you get a nudge. Jerry Fautanu, he got a nudge a couple times.
0: There was an outside, on the center. They released to the left and happened to run into Spencer Anderson a little bit. Spencer just happened to be there, even though it wasn't his blocking drill. Anyway, this is something we're debating in the press box. Who has the advantage, offense or defense?
1: It's a defensive drill because the offensive guy is not – the other adjacent offensive lineman is not allowed to touch. In real-life pass protection – adjacent offensive linemen that don't have a job, find work.
0: Right.
1: So you're never just rushing one on one.
0: Right.
1: You know, we like to be barbecue pit masters when we're free on the field. We're finding ribs.
0: Okay.
1: We're going to hit somebody.
0: I like it.
1: Yeah. We are going to tenderize something. Right. You know, and that's the thing. Like, when you get what we call a 4-2 open nose, the nose tackle is not there. He's on a guard, so the center is completely free.
0: Right.
1: Nobody on either edge. That center is going to find whoever is supposed to be in that A-gap, and he is going to put the nose or the crown of his helmet right in said third to fourth rib cage when that guy's extending. So Cam Hayward is going to get tenderized. You know, if you are Keanu Benton and you're coming to the end, you're making an inside move, you are going to get hit in those moments. So it's a combination type drill because you have five guys blocking, four to five guys rushing. There's going to be an open guy.
0: By the way, I thought he was good yesterday. I didn't see him today, Keanu.
1: Keanu was solid. Was solid. Didn't do anything. It wasn't like, oh, my gosh, he was so open because he's going against good quality competition. He got to the point. He drove the guy back on a couple of bull rushes. He got an edge, and guys kind of fell off of him. So another solid day for Keanu.
0: So we are looking at a drill that favors
1: the defense
0: slightly or in a large way? A little bit, I would say.
1: It's a little more defensive
0: okay.
1: minded. And like I said, yesterday, advantage offense because it's the first day of the drill. Guys are still figuring it out. And if your linemen don't move, they create that alley for their guy to succeed.
0: All right.
1: You know, if you're Cam Hayward and you're at a three technique and Troy Fautanu's right there with a 1.5 foot split and he's trying to take the B, Cam's obviously wider than 1.5 feet.
0: Right, yeah.
1: So he's going to run into that guy, which then creates contact.
0: Oops,
1: Oh, my bad. And at the end of that drill, Sebastian Joseph Day going against Mason McCormick. Last play of the drill, rushed. Troy, not really the quickest to kick out of there and give the look, so to speak.
0: Uh-huh.
1: Sebastian Joseph Day has something to say.
0: Did he?
1: And they were yelling, chirping, and then by the end of it, they were face mask to face mask. You could tell what each other had for breakfast. That's how close they were. And but that was as far as it went. It didn't get physical like in years past would have been.
0: Okay, so this description of what's going on out there, and we talked about the defense, but we haven't got to the guy that I want to know about and that I think most fans want to know about.
1: He gets his segment.
0: And that, of course, is the rookie right tackle, Max Ihonachor. We're going to talk about him when we continue from St. Vincent College in the locker room here on the Steelers Audio Network.
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12: Oh, we're back. Max, as the show continues once again during the break. Still talking offensive line. Oh, we can't get enough of it. Thanks for being with us in the locker room. It is the lifeblood of the offensive football team, right?
13: Well, of the entire football team.
12: Don't subject them to one side of the ball.
13: We are the drumbeat and the cadence for the rest of the team.
12: Do we need to turn your mic up? Oh, no, you were on. That went out over the air.
13: That did go out over the air. That was live. That was live.
12: All right.
13: In fact, it's now bookmarked now.
12: Okay.
13: Bookmark it, Jay.
12: So, Max Ahanachar, who, by the way.
13: That's a great first name.
12: Yes, that is a great first name. He is, and I mean this in the best possible way, he looks like a. Like, his upper body is like a rectangle. Like, he's just a big – it looks like

0: no matter where you ran into him, it wouldn't go well for you. You
1: no.
0: know what I mean?
1: Yeah.
0: Hit him in the waist, not good. Hit him in the chest, not good. He's just a large, big dude. You know, I think we've all anybody that, you know, has gone and looked at his tape in the Senior Bowl and that kind of thing. So the buzz going into the combine and the Senior Bowl was, okay, you know, second round pick, ascending player, that sort of thing. By the time we left Indianapolis, and the combine and all the scouts talking to him, you knew that this guy wasn't getting out of the first round.
1: Yeah.
0: There was a mock draft, and one of the places, The Athletic or ESPN, one of them talked to executives, and they had Ahanachor going like 25th, right?
1: Yeah.
0: And the executive's comment was, you really think he's going to get to us?
1: Yeah. Yeah.
0: Right? I mean, that like there are guys that the scouting world, the people around it, the swirl around it, love. There are ones that they undervalue. You know, we just saw the trade deadline in baseball. Hey, they only traded their 12th-ranked prospect. Yeah, and then that 12th-ranked prospect winds up being pretty good. I remember the Pirates traded Tony Watson, a very good reliever, for a young Dominican kid who wasn't on the top 30 of anybody. Well, that guy winds up being O'Neal Cruz, you know, several years later. So what happens, it's not always connected perfectly. You know, for example, Shedeur Sanders, right? So,
1: yeah.
0: You know, and I think Mel Kiper went on and that Steelers should have drafted him, and what a terrible mistake. Mel might be right 3 or 4 years from now. But the industry, this is like we tell you, when a team invests a first-round pick, it's because they believe in him. When the industry passes on a quarterback, the most important position in all of sports, till the fifth round, that tells you what they think about it. It doesn't mean it's a proper evaluation. It just means that's the current evaluation of that player.
1: Yeah.
0: So with Max, all this preamble being that with Max, the buzz just grew and grew and grew with him. It grew in the 3 or 4 days I was in Indianapolis. I could feel it growing. And you know, then you look at the Senior Bowl tape, and it's just – he is just has that nasty demeanor that you want from an offensive lineman. So that's the preamble. What'd you see out there?
1: He looked like the best – offensive lineman in pass pro 2 days in a row.
0: Wow.
1: And I cautioned this because Pursuta and I were talking about this on the training camp live show. I said, he will never get an A from me because I can't give a rookie an A, but he did get a B++. He got a B++. And today he got a B++. I thought he handled himself well. He never looked out of position. He was never out of what we call contact balance, which is 2 feet on the ground and body in position. The worst thing you worry about is a guy with 1 foot off the ground and kind of leaning and trying to hold on type of deal, the teeter-totter drill. He was always with 2 feet in the ground on contact. He was always in position that even if he didn't win the drill, he still body blocked himself into a confusing position for the defensive lineman. Because the defensive lineman, you know, the biggest thing you could do as an offensive tackle, force a defensive lineman into a one-way go. You never want to give him a two-way go. Two-way go, you lose.
0: Right.
1: One-way go, I'm funneling you to where I need you to be for me to do my job effectively.
0: Uh-huh.
1: And every time he was in a position, he was able to counter the inside move by Jack Sawyer.
0: Yep.
1: Very easily. It was almost like it was like Jack Sawyer told him that this was what he's going to do before he did it.
0: Mm-hmm.
1: And granted, Jack Sawyer was running a little slow today. That was another guy who kind of struggled. I didn't talk about him as much when we were talking about defense. But handled. Nick Herbig got a good challenge against him. They fought hand battle, stayed in balance with himself. TJ Watt had a good rep. TJ edged it at the end because TJ has that extra gear at the end of it.
0: Mm-hmm.
1: But for the first 2.5 seconds of that, TJ wasn't a factor. So he just continually shows progress. Now, it's great out here on the practice field. It was probably the hottest day they've had so far of practice. What does that look like in a stadium on a guy that you haven't gone against in practice and you're just seeing him for the first time live in a game? That's a different story. But for what I've seen out here so far, I don't think that's going to be a problem as the way that it's trending. So I thought he was probably my most consistent offensive lineman was Ahanachor, and he looked like the first round pick.
0: Good. I like hearing it. That's again my

0: untrained eye. The one thing you can't tell is guys try to go wide, right?
1: Yeah.
0: And it's hard for me to ascertain, did he push him beyond the quarterback box or would he
1: And there's
0: been,
1: no boxes drawn over there,
0: right,
1: by the way.
0: Yeah, there's no physical box.
1: It's literally field line markers. Normally, there used to be the white lines. You had five different spots that the offensive line was, and then you had these lanes drawn to a square. There's no lanes drawn on this field at all. The closest place was over on the far side of the field towards the midline area. There's the vague outline of what the drill was supposed to be and where it was supposed to be. The drill has not made it over there
0: okay.
1: yet because that's the UNA zone. That's 7-on-7.
0: Right, that's right. That's
1: exactly the UNA right. zone, and it's technically in between two fields. So even worse
0: – Oh, I see it now.
1: Yeah, that's where right. everybody's standing watching practice. So getting in the end zone here is where you want it, but there's no lines drawn
0: right.
1: on that field. There's only the big offensive line rectangle squares where you work in your space – on the near end zone. So it's very tough to ascertain unless it's a clear victory or a clear separation from the guy. But having the opportunity today, I ran down there. I watched the drills from behind like I normally like to do so I could see footwork. I could see engagement. I could see counter moves a lot easier. And it was just, he stood out. And he's also, they have two lines going at the same time. So you have your first string to the quote-unquote right, from my perspective, I was behind the drill. And second team is working on the left side, and they're going simultaneously. And then you have your plug-and-play guys. Well, Brock Hoffman and Maxi Anishore are plug-and-play with the ones.
0: Right.
1: Broderick Jones is solid two, and that's how they rotate the drills. So Broderick, Ryan McCollum, Jack Driscoll, all those guys are over there as kind of
0: Stephen
1: the swing.
0: Jones, yep.
1: Stephen Jones.
0: Yep.
1: Well, Stephen Jones starting with that second unit. So Stephen's
0: oh, right.
1: already
0: oh,
1: in there.
0: The guys.
1: I'm talking about the guys that are coming
0: gotcha.
1: In.
0: Gotcha.
1: That
0: right.
1: are coming in for those guys. And so, and like you said, Dylan Cook's working cross-training left and right. Maxi Anishore is strictly working right. Brock Hoffman's working center and guard between Spencer Anderson and Zach Frazier. And then Jack Driscoll switching both sides as well. So you're getting a lot of different perspectives, but Maxi Anishore's over working with the ones.
0: Mm-hmm.
1: He's the one beer along with
0: yes.
1: Brock Hoffman. So they have seven on each side that are working this drill simultaneously.
0: So, again, for those unfamiliar with Max's story, grew up in Nigeria, family moved to the L.A. area. I think it was the L.A. area,
1: mm-hmm.
0: right?
1: Yeah, Los Angeles, yeah.
0: And so it's he has not played a lifetime full of football.
1: And has not... been a kid growing up as a fan of football.
0: Right. So these are all yeah. these are all things there's not you're right. So the osmosis you get from watching the game and playing it in
1: wanting
0: your backyard.
1: To emulate and, players.
0: Right.
1: And all this kind of stuff. Yeah.
0: Yes,
1: he didn't
0: exactly.
1: have backyard football.
0: That's such a great point.
1: Yeah.
0: That little sort of intangible you get from growing up with a sport. He doesn't have that. And yet, you know, he started, what, 3 years at Arizona State.
1: He did, yeah.
0: So it wasn't like you know, he started the last 11 games of his, no, he started right away.
1: Yeah.
0: Was it a JUCO? Pack, what is it? Back, what pack, what is it called? I don't even know what it's called now.
1: Well, it's Big 12 now.
0: Oh, that's right. It's Big 12. Pac 10 doesn't exist anymore, does it? Thanks, Max.
1: Nope.
0: I'm removed from college football.
1: What are you talking
0: so
1: about? It was the Pac 12.
0: Pac 12.
1: See, you went back to even my day, like,
0: oh.
1: I was recruited in the Pac 10.
0: Max, it was the Pac 8 at one point. Too.
1: It was. When my yes. uncle played, it was the Pac 8.
0: Pac 8. Right.
1: Or so, it was just a pack.
0: Right, yeah. So anyway, but he was able to play major college football and be a starter, and yet, you know, what you really like is a guy who you put a first round grade on, but also has upside. And I think Max has those things. Look, it's I can't say I know him just in talking to him. You know, he certainly is saying the right things about and appears to be, you know, eager to get there and study film, eager to think about football when he's not playing football. You know, that sort of
1: yeah.
0: thing. Now we'll see. You know, he's a young guy, and we'll see how it goes. But a lot of things, tangible and intangible, seem to be pointing in the right direction for Max Ahonichor.
1: He is still rising in camp. You're waiting for the lull, right? Because there's always a lull
0: yeah,
1: with a
0: right.
1: rookie where it kind of feels like they drop off a cliff for a practice. But right now, he's still ascending. And the two padded days we've had, he's looked like the best lineman, and he's gone against top competition. It's not like we're saying, oh, Maxi Anishore beat Malik Harrison

0: three reps in a row, right? That's not your front line. He's going against Jack Sawyer. He's going against Nick Herbie. He's going against T.J. Watt. He's going against Alex Highsmith.
1: Right.
0: Your projected top four outside rushers. He's doing that job, and he's acquitting himself well as a rookie raw in this situation. So you're getting apples-to-apples comparisons with him.
1: Yep. That's good to see. And I think it's a very positive sign for the Steelers. But your point, you know, I would expect to see him quite a bit. What is it, 9 days from now, whenever they're playing
0: Green Bay? Yeah, that first preseason game against Green Bay, yeah.
1: And this is going to be – these are going to be critical reps for him. Now, whether – you know, again, you can't control who they're going to play. And I don't know whether coaches – I'm sure some coaches have
0: Micah Parsons isn't playing.
1: What's that?
0: Micah Parsons isn't playing.
1: Yes,
0: that's the one thing we can, that's one thing we can guarantee.
1: Yes, he's injured. Right? But, you know, who are you going to be going against I don't know if, you know, I think sometimes maybe coaches communicate and say, we're going to do this, okay, you know, and again, but you have to have a relationship to do this.
0: Yeah.
1: Because most people are, they're just worried about their own team and getting out there. So you can't, that's, by the way, that's one of the values of these scrimmages that we've seen, is you can go to a coach. For example, the Bills and the Steelers, obviously the coaches knew each other quite well. You can go in and say, hey, listen, let's work this guy against this guy. Okay, yeah, see, I'd like to see that too.
0: Yeah.
1: You can have those kind of relationships. Once the game comes, all bets are off, right? You're doing what's best for your team. They're doing what's best for their team. And so I just think that for all of those guys, and look, we haven't even talked about the left side of the offensive line, which we're going to. I'm acting like that's just cemented and done.
0: Yeah.
1: Right? The only thing that I know that's cemented and done is – Zach Frazier at center is going to be really, really good.
0: Yeah.
1: The other stuff, I want to ask you about switching from right to left because there are some things involved. I know Faltano played both in college, but you know, what are the challenges moving from the right to the left side? What's more important, that you master that left side or that you bring your buddy Mason McCormick with you and that you're a duo, you're a twosome? Mike McCarthy has talked about that, right? Working in groups of twos and threes and how that affects what you're able to do. So these are all questions that Max Starks, luckily, as somebody who's been there and done that, can answer for us and can start to talk about what that left side of the offensive line looks like and the battle, of course, for the right offensive line. So we're going to talk a little bit more about that because it is such a critical position for the Pirates or for the Steelers. Sorry, I got Pirates coming up later tonight, Max.
0: It's another black and gold team. You didn't say Penguins, so we're good.
1: No, I didn't. I'm the head spinning a little bit right now. Yeah. Anyway, we're going to get into that offensive line talk when we continue in the locker room here on the Steelers Audio Network.
2: We bleed black and gold. 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
11: And welcome back to St. Vincent College in Latrobe, where you are inside the locker room with Max Starks, myself, Rob King. We thank you very much for being with us. We are talking all offensive line, all things offensive line, because of how important it is to this team. And so, Max, you know, Troy Fautano really looked good last year at right tackle. Just got better and better in his first year as a starter.

0: season went along. And then, you know, Mason McCormick right next to him, a year plus starting. That duo seemed to look good. Well, now you draft a Honichor and you flop those guys to the left side. And there was thoughts, there are a lot of thoughts about Troy Fautani, who's such a good player, that a lot of people thought, hey, he could be an all-world guard. He could be a really good starting tackle. Well, they've kept him at the tackle position. And, you know, I don't think they've even entertained the guard thing. That was more people talking.
1: Yeah.
0: But anyway.
2: Don't worry about these cookies, by the way.
0: Yeah, don't worry. You'll be answering and I'll be eating soon.
1: Mm-hmm.
0: So, the... We're getting a little punchy here in Latrobe. So, you move those two guys. What is the biggest... First of all, talk about the difficulties of a tackle moving from one side to the other, even if you have experience at both of those positions.
2: Well, the first thing that you have to worry about is mentally switching over plays. Now, the good thing is here, this is a unique situation for Troy. This is all a brand new offense, right? This is a brand new terminology.
0: True. That's a good point.
2: So he's not carrying over old scheme habits to the other side. So coming into this, he can kind of be relatively new. The thing that he's going to be fighting more is biomechanics.
0: Okay.
2: Meaning, physiologically, he's taken so many reps at right tackle over the past year.
0: Right.
2: That you have to now retrain your body to kick the left leg back as opposed to keeping it up as a post leg. And work on a different angle in the opposite direction than what you're used to. And just doing enough reps to be comfortable with that new neural pathway for his body. And for him, that was the biggest thing. You know, left foot back, right foot forward, you know, versus the other way around at the right tackle position. And then how do I see things? Now, you know, you have a little bit more left eye dominance for your outside edge versus your right eye dominance. You know, you're worried about more reactionary to the inside. You're trying to keep a guy wide to your left. And he's going to be lining up to the left, so you need to be able to keep an eye on him while also keeping an eye on the ball. Those are the kind of the little physiological things that you have to change. And then flipping the plays in your mind. You're used to a two being to your side. Now it's a three or an odd number to the left, even number to the right. At the flip, what the strength is to me when I hear a play call and when I'm digesting it. So those are kind of the subtle differences you have to make. And so for Troy, so far, has not been an issue.
0: So, for example, like if you're playing left tackle, if you're playing right tackle, this is fairly obvious. I don't know if this happens to you quickly, but your first move is going to be TJ. Here comes TJ Watt, your right tackle. Your first move is to drop step back with your right leg and try to square it up to him.
2: Yeah.
0: The left tackle, obviously, your first step is to drop back with your left leg to square up to that pass rusher who's trying to beat you on an outside path. Is that what you're kind of talking about as far as the neurological pathways and that sort of thing?
2: My push leg on the right side is my left leg. So I'm pushing from the inside out to my right. And then your right leg is now what we call the gather step or the gather leg, right? You're pushing so far forward that the right leg now keeps you in balance.
0: Okay.
2: Because it's sticking in the ground and you're sliding your left leg. Flip that. Left side now, I'm pushing off with my right leg to go left, and now my left foot is my gather step or my gather foot to bring me back to balance. It's a complete opposite of what you've been doing. So that's where the neurological side of it comes into it. And so you have to get comfortable with that. And in traditional circumstances, I'll say this, that progression comes a little bit slower because you're not getting as many reps. Well, here in the Mike McCarthy camp, everybody goes back to school.
0: Right.
2: Rodney Dangerfield. We're going back to school, guys.
0: Yeah.
2: And he's getting a lot more reps than he normally would on a daily basis to speed up that process to get more comfortable.
0: To make it easier to hit the triple Lindy.
2: Exactly. That's right. You got to be able to hit that triple Lindy. Yep. I mean, you know, it's a 10-meter board up there. This is not just a little little 1-meter board right off the pool that's in your backyard.
0: Since you brought up that movie, can I just tell you that one of as an English literature major in college, that was my major. And if anybody out there has ever sat in an English class in college, you know what this is like. If you've ever majored in it, you know what this is like. 3 times a week, 5 days a week, 3 times a day, 5 days a week for 4 years.
2: Yeah.
0: Well, what do you think? What's your interpretation of what so-and-so means here? Well, I think

0: it's kind of a Freudian suko bubble, you know. And you're just like, what is this dude talking about? What is my fellow student talking about?
1: He's just making up words now.
2: So in the movie, in the movie Back to School, so that's everybody. Everybody's got an interpretation, and it's, you know, it's always deeper than you think. Sometimes you're like, well, I never thought about that. Anyway, so so Rodney Dangerfield goes back to school, and he is he needs to write a paper on Kurt Vonnegut, right?
1: Yeah.
2: But he doesn't have time because he's running his business and he's looking after his son. So he calls up Kurt Vonnegut, who's a friend of his, and writes a paper, and he gets like a D on it. Yeah. And the woman says, well, whoever wrote this paper clearly has no idea about Kurt Vonnegut. And Kurt Vonnegut wrote the paper. So anyway, I love that. That's like the revenge for the English teacher, like, or English student. You're like, that's exactly what it's like to be.
1: Yeah.
2: Not okay. Listen, love you all you English professors out there. I'm not trying to pick on you. Anyway, so so learning all this new stuff, hitting the triple Lindy out there on the left side, is the hardest part the neurological part, do you think?
1: I think it's the hardest part because you're fighting your nature, right? You're fighting what your experience is telling you, what your body is conditioned for. You're fighting all of that conditioning and programming. So I think that's where it becomes the toughest part, is counteracting what you've been taught and what you've been doing for the last year. You've only been a right tackle. You've only taken right tackle snaps. And now, this year, be the left tackle. Believe the left tackle. Breathe the left tackle. You are the left tackle. And so you're fighting all of that extra stuff that you had before. Throw it out the window. We're starting from the ground floor again. And I think that's what it is. Now, the blessing that he has is he's done it before. This isn't the first time he's had to do this. Whereas Broderick Jones, when Broderick came in, Broderick was just a left tackle and then had to learn to play right tackle. Troy at least has experience in college playing both, so it's not as tough a transition because he's already gone through it one time.
2: So have you I'm trying to think. I know you've been to Portugal, right? So have you ever been to one of the British Isles where you drive on the other side of the road?
1: One time.
2: Okay.
1: And I'll never do it again.
2: So I do it all the time. When we travel over there, my daughter lives in Scotland. When we go over there, I say it all the time, like I'm there twice a year. I'm not. But in the times that I've been over in Ireland and Scotland, I love to drive myself. I like to poke around and see different things. So I want to be behind the wheel of a car. So you're driving on the wrong side of the road, which is a little freaky. And I'm wondering if this is similar. And then right when you think you've got it down because you're concentrating so hard on it, something will take over, like the way you've always done it for decades as a driver, like me, and you'll come up to like an intersection and
1: the
2: you will
1: roundabout
2: just
1: is my killer.
2: You will be in the wrong place, right? You're going around a roundabout and you're thinking, okay, I need to go to the right. Well, you actually need to go to the left, and then all of a sudden, and I've been there, man. You know, it's you're jet lagged and you're leaving an airport. You got a rental car and you go the wrong way, even though you're thinking about it. And the horns start blaring, and they know it's a foreigner, you know, behind the wheel of a car.
1: Yeah.
2: But so no matter how you're thinking about it, I guess my point is that instinct will take over.
1: Yes.
2: And you've got to be able to drum that instinct out of you if you want to drive and not get in an accident and get the people in your car hurt. Is it that way? Do you get to a point where that instinct takes over and you're like, oh, man, I moved the wrong way because I've done that 1,000 times and I've only done this, you know, 10 times?
1: That's exactly what it is. That's a perfect analogy, apples to apples. And the roundabout is the perfect example.
2: Yeah.
1: Because, you know, first of all, how often do you encounter roundabouts in America?
2: Not that
1: versus
2: often.
1: Versus in Europe.
2: They're getting
1: right?
2: more common, though.
1: They're getting more common.
2: And I'll be a son of a gun if the things don't work.
1: Yeah,
2: the first time
1: do.
2: I do them, I'm like, why are these roundabouts
1: here? Why don't you just put a light here?
2: Yeah, then I'm
1: right?
2: like, man, that's actually a pretty good idea.
1: It's actually very efficient.
2: It really
1: keeps things
2: is.
1: Moving. The flow
2: it really
1: is very
2: is.
1: Nice, right?
2: There's one, there's one outside of St. Vincent College where there's a roundabout.
1: Exactly. So, you know, you get to that, and that's a perfect example is, well, every time I've gone through a roundabout in America, I go right. But here I get to this roundabout for the first time, and I'm on the left side of the road.
2: Right.
1: I got to go to the left to go right. I got to take this long way around.
2: Yes.
1: It's like normally that's the left turn that takes the long way around. So that's a perfect example that leads me into it. You're going to get to a point where a guy's going to rush down the middle of you, and your instinct is, oh, well, I just need to drop my right leg and let him keep going because that's the path I need him to go as a right tackle, but I'm on the left. Oh, my God.

0: battle, gang. Get back to balance. And you're fighting even harder to cut him off so you don't kill your quarterback because you just opened the barn door and just allowed them a free rush to the inside.
1: Okay. Now, here's my next question. So, yes, there is going to be some differences for Troy Fautano. Now, I think there's a little bit less big picture question here before I ask you about working with Mason McCormick. A little bit less of the premier pass rusher always comes from the blind side, right?
0: Yeah.
1: So the left tackle has got to be your best guy. He's got to be the guy who's going to get paid. He's the guy we're drafting in the first round. Well, TJ Watt's a great example of a guy who's on the other side. But Myles Garrett's a great example of a guy who you never know where he's going to line up. So I don't know. Do you think now the left tackle is still the most important position on the offensive line? Is it a twinge, just a little bit less that we have to have a certain type of guy there? So my point being, Troy was excellent at right tackle. Is he facing bigger obstacles and bigger changes on the left tackle spot, or has that changed a little bit because of the way guys move around?
0: I think it's still an important side because
1: It's still an important side. Yes, it's still the more important side.
0: It's still the most important side because the quarterback can't see.
1: Right.
0: No matter who you put over there, the quarterback has to trust you.
1: Right.
0: No matter who they line up. Now, they have guys like also go along with a TJ Watt and Nick Bosa. You know, lines up on the same offensive right, defensive left, and is effective from there. Is a more athletic guy now at that left end side that the right tackle has to be aware of. It has to be more athletic. But once again, the quarterback can see and adjust that a lot easier, even though those guys are premier guys. You're still getting the premier guy on the backside because he's got to be the athletic one that has to whip the block, and he's the one that's going to give the no man's land hit.
1: Yeah.
0: So that's why I still think left tackle is the most important unless you have a left-handed quarterback. If the quarterback can't see it, that's still what always makes it just danger Will Robinson, right?
1: For sure. I thank you because you answered in a way that took my poorly phrased question and put it into context. I wasn't trying to ask, is it still the most important? Are you still going against the premier pass rushers? For years, you were always going against their best guy, their Lawrence Taylor, because he was going to line up on that blind side every single time. Now I think there are, but it's still going to be a challenge, obviously, moving from right to left. So irrespective of who those players are. Now, what about having a Mason McCormick come next to him, Max? Is that a big deal? Those two guys are used to working each other. Now they're going to be working. It reminds me of one of the greatest lines of all time. You know, Fred Astaire was a – sorry about it. I'm going a few. Fred Astaire, the great dancer, and his dance partner was Ginger Rogers.
0: Yeah.
1: And, you know, somebody asked her – she was a great dancer, obviously. Somebody asked her about, you know, dancing with Fred Astaire. What was it like dancing with somebody who is that great? And she said, well, don't forget that I was doing the same stuff that Fred was doing, only I was moving backwards and I was in high heels.
0: Yeah.
1: Good point, Ginger. Good point for you.
0: Thank you.
1: So now
0: I'm great too.
1: Right. So now you have these guys, they're not playing in high heels, believe me, but they're doing it backward, right? They're on the left
0: side. Cleats are elevated.
1: They're together again, right? Yeah. They're working in tandem again, but it's on the left side. Is there going to be a comfort level with both of those guys being switched? A lot of times you'll just see we're moving the right tackle to the left tackle. I thought it was fascinating that they moved them both to the left side. So they must think that that's going to help the adjustment for both of them, that they're a unit. Did you feel like it was a unit sort of thing on the offensive line, left tackle, left guard?
0: Yeah, I think the combinations matter because they're used to communicating. They know each other's idiosyncrasies, right? They know how each other ticks. They've talked and communicated and made calls to each other over the past year. So they kind of have a familiarity with the voice, the cadence. If they're changing stuff, they can be more nuanced. And I think that just speeds up that process, having your buddy over there with you. And also your buddy is going to be learning with you. And granted, the guard is going to be an easier learning curve because you're in a phone booth, right? You have a funnel. There's a tackle sideboard. There's a center sideboard. So you funnel right to the guard. So the guard can be a little bit narrower in stance, and it's just a movement thing for him. I think having him next to Troy gives

0: Troy a comfortability and ease of communication, because Mason also knows what Troy sees and what he doesn't see, and vice versa. Troy knows what Mason sees and doesn't see, and they're able to communicate with each other, and they also know how each other likes to do things.
1: Right.
0: You know, if Mason's free and comes for the outside block, he knows that Mason's going to come check inside and make a beeline for the guy that he's blocking, and is probably going to knock his block off.
1: Right.
0: So you know that, and you can anticipate, because you've had that happen to you in game, so you can anticipate what the support looks like. I can be a little bit more heady on the outside and be more aggressive because Mason's going to have my inside half, right? There's a trust there. So I think that's what really helps when you're thinking about it. And Mike McCarthy cares a lot about those combinations. He cares about those relationships that they have, and that's why he did a full sales fit. Now, granted, also, Isaac Seumalo's not here, so it presented a vacancy.
1: Yes.
0: I don't think you would have moved Mason McCormick over there if Isaac Seumalo's still in the roster.
1: That's a good point. Yep, that's a good
0: point. But since we have a question at tackle, we have a vacancy at left guard, I'd rather move both over.
1: Yeah, I think it's really interesting. It hadn't even crossed my mind, frankly, that they would do that until they did it.
0: Yeah.
1: Will it affect Zach Frazier at all?
0: And that's where the biggest question is. How does Zach react knowing that it's not to his right as a snap hand? You know, how's that right guard position? Because you have to think, Zach's snapping with his right hand. That's an unprotected side. So that A-gap is he never had to worry because he knew Mason was going to shut the door until he got his hand back up, right, from snapping the ball underneath his legs. So now, who's the new guy? Is that new guy going to protect him the same way on his snap hand?
1: Interesting.
0: As he did in the past. So that's going to be a comfortability, or Zach could be, you know, I don't care. You know, that's about how I feel like that's how Zach talks.
1: That's fascinating. I hadn't thought about that with the snap hand.
0: So it's a protection thing and how you step, because you need to make sure that A gap is sealed and secured until that 0.7 to 0.8 second difference where he doesn't have that hand as he's securing the snap to the quarterback under center. Shotgun's a little bit quicker because you can get the hand back up because you're not worrying about feel of the quarterback, you know, making sure it gets into his hands and hits the palms. So that's going to be a difference for him. So right now it looks like it's not an issue because Spencer Anderson has obviously been a swing guy on that interior. But how does that job look 17 weeks in a row? How does that look from snap to snap, series to series, defender to defender that comes in there? So that's going to be new for Zach to get used to, is who's on his right. Because that's the biggest thing, is that, you know, Mason was a guy that was looking and was there, while Spencer was the one tapping the butt and making the calls, or Isaac Seumalo was that guy. So now you're flipping those roles. Now, do you carry that over and have Mason do that from the left now so that Spencer can be free of that and all he can worry about is just protecting the snap hand on any given pass play? That's going to be what I'm still waiting to see, because we haven't really seen – I haven't seen that operation in a live situation, because normally by team session – it's competitive, but it's not like a game.
1: You know, boy, I'm so glad I asked that question. It's a great answer because, frankly, I was just going to stick with the guard-tackle combinations, and I'm glad I asked that question, and I hope fans are glad I asked it too, because it's a really – I hadn't thought about it. That's why it's so great to have an offensive lineman sitting next to me.
0: Yeah, we're here.
1: Oh, it's good stuff.
0: Answer all the questions.
1: That's good stuff. Well, we're going to stick around. We're going to get back to that right side of the offensive line. Some other news from around camp as well, including a roster move, when we continue in the locker room here on the Steelers Audio Network.
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11: You know, I was only in college for 2 years. So, you know, my first game, I was still basically a kid. And, you know, you get a chance to go out and play with the likes of, like, you know, Jerome, Cordell, playing against the Baltimore Ravens, and, you know, Ray Lewis and Rod Woodson. Like, these guys are, like, Hall of Famers. And here I am, you know, 24 months removed from graduating high school to playing with guys that I admire and that I looked up to. You know, it's an out-of-body experience, because, you know, you don't know whether to go over and ask these guys for the autograph or what, because I was basically still a kid. There's nothing like

0: morning here. You know, you can feel it, you can smell it. And like you can't get to the locker room fast enough to put your helmet on and run out on the field and see, you know, the fans swinging those terrible towels. You know, I kind of get goosebumps just thinking about it, you know, how special it was. And, you know, there's 32 teams in this league, and I can't imagine a greater feeling, you know, running out of a tunnel. They live, eat, and breathe football here. And you don't understand it until you leave, because you think it's just normal to you because that's all that you know. Until you go somewhere, and you're like, the fans are not the same, but the fans here are the best.
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2: And welcome back to St. Vincent College in Latrobe as we're talking offensive line. So, you know, I think the expectation is Zach Frazier's going to be absolutely fine. We're not worried about that at all. That the left side, whereas you could see a hiccup or two possibly, it's going to be just fine. I want to get to the right side in a moment, but I do want to ask you, do you think that a couple of more reps, maybe a couple of more series, maybe even extra to quarter would benefit those guys on the left side in preseason? Or do you think they don't need it?
3: I will say this. So before I answer your question, I have to make an announcement.
2: Okay.
3: I have now officially switched from the right side to the left side with my headset.
2: Yes, that's a good call.
3: It's a big moment. I wanted to make sure everybody knew.
2: Yep.
3: And I could tell you that I feel good at the left. I feel good at the left right now. So I think, you know, answering your question.
2: So let me tell you why this is important. Okay, so people are listening on the radio. They can't see us. I'm sitting on the left.
3: Yes.
2: Which is where I sit in the broadcast when we're calling the games. Max is sitting to the right. And so there we have headsets on. And the headsets, there's a little arm bar that comes out. And the microphone is in front of your mouth. But it's not quite in front of your mouth. It's a little bit angled to one side, the side that it's coming out of the arm bar. So when I turn to Max, when I turn to my right, I'm turning toward the microphone.
3: Correct.
2: And so therefore, hopefully, so now you can't see me on the radio, but now I'm turning to the right and the audio quality remains the same. And Justin Miller, who's back at the controls, doesn't have to pot up or down my audio.
3: Yes.
2: He's happy.
3: Exactly.
2: Justin, are you happy right now? We have Justin Miller. We have Justin. Pot yourself up, Justin. Let us know if you're happy. He might just be so happy that he can't.
3: Yeah, he can't even find the buttons right
2: so
3: now.
2: So Max had it on the right. So if he would turn to the left and face me, because we're human beings, sentient beings, talking to each other.
3: Exactly.
2: So we're going to look each other
3: robots.
2: In the eye.
3: Yeah, yes. We're not robots.
2: then now he's turning into the microphone. Therefore, he's moved it from his right side. So if he was turning from his right to his left, he'd be turning away from that microphone.
3: Correct.
2: So watch out the difference in my audio. So here I am talking. See, so you can't have that.
3: Exactly. And I think making that game time, because we have new headsets also, by the way.
2: We have brand new headsets.
3: Let's also point out, we have brand new headsets.
2: Yep, brand new headsets.
3: So getting used to it, and the sound is more focalized, right?
2: Uh-huh.
3: Because the old one was a bigger mount, so you could have that variance, and it could be on my right side, and I could turn left, because it had a bigger receiver to catch my voice. This one's a little bit more pointed, almost like a little like mini ice cream cone.
2: Uh-huh.
3: And it's directed, so I need to make sure that I'm on top of it and that you can hear me clearly when I turn away and look at Rob. So I've made that switch to the left side. So
2: well done.
3: There you go. We just told you how the sausage was made. And now that I'm on the left side, I can now communicate about left side things.
2: So do they need – and again, we don't know. Look, there's a lot that goes into preseason games. Some of it, you know, Mike McCarthy's big on load management. He talked about, you know, having a super physical camp early on in Green Bay, and his team was fried by week 10, you know.
3: Exactly.
2: So he doesn't want to do that. So load management is part of it.

0: this. But do you think it would behoove those guys to have extra reps? Do you think it doesn't matter that much to have extra reps to see some live things going on as they acclimate moving? And I'm talking now about McCormick and Fautanu as they acclimate moving from the right side to the left side.
1: I think they will get the reps because I think because of the right tackle battle, you'll have to keep them in to get fair comparisons. So I think they will get a couple more reps because you'll have Dylan Cook over there, Maxi Anatcher, right? And you'll also have Brock and Spencer, so you won't have necessarily the swing guys to go over there and relieve them while the others are in.
0: Oh, right.
1: So you will probably see a little bit more
0: Another
1: of them
0: thing
1: on the
0: I
1: left.
0: Thought
1: Once again,
0: about. Listen,
1: this
0: look
1: is
0: at
1: why
0: you,
1: I trust your linemen.
0: Yes, I
1: you know,
0: trust
1: not,
0: my
1: not only on what they see on the field, but also when we're going to eat. Trust where a lineman recommends.
0: Oh, that's a definite.
1: Two cardinal rules there. But, yeah, so I think you are going to see them a little bit more just because there's an open battle on the right.
0: Okay. So let's talk about the open battle on the right because that's going to be a big one. Do you sense that it's going a certain way? You know what? Forget that. It's way too early to tell. Let's jump into what is going to be the main event because I'm sure we'll get into this as we get closer about the most important things we're going to watch. That's going to be one of them for me is that right side of the offensive line. Do you think that will have a larger impact than it might normally, how these guys perform? So, for example, unless there is an unexpected, oh, my gosh, have we got a swinging gate in that left side. They're going to be fine, right?
1: Yeah,
0: the
1: exactly.
0: expectation is going to be fine. Is it going to be a smooth road? You hope it is. Is it going to be bumpy? That wouldn't be unexpected. The right side is all about competing for spots.
1: Exactly.
0: Right?
1: Yes.
0: So I would imagine that those performances and you're trying again. I mean, like, think about, the backup quarterback position, right? You want whoever is battling for the backup quarterback spot to not be overwhelmed if they're a young guy, but to be given a fair shake against other teams' better defenses. So we see it all the time in training camp games. Oh, my. That running back ran 11 times for 88 yards. Yeah, against two.
1: Yeah, exactly.
0: Right? So that's important.
1: Yeah.
0: And maybe your third string line is better than their third string line. Okay, well, that's not going to matter because none of those guys are going to be on your team.
1: Exactly. And it's like I said, Micah Parsons is playing in this game. He's injured. But you can't extrapolate who the third outside backer is. Think, oh, man, well, if that was Micah Parsons, you know, he would have done. No,
0: right.
1: You don't know.
0: Right.
1: You don't know. But compared to what they have, our threes are better than your threes. That's great. But can that three be a one?
0: Right.
1: Right. Can that three play up to the level of competing against one level talent? Can they raise their game? All things equal, it looks good. But can you raise your game? Can you take it to another level? Can you go another gear to get ready for what NFL starting talent looks like in week 7? Right. In week 13, where like it's pressure is on the fire. And you've got to make sure that you are playing because you're playing for first place in your division. You're playing for a playoff spot. Can you answer the call and be ready for that guy on 3rd and 8?
0: Right.
1: He's got his ears pinned back. Like, that's what you're looking for in this. And I think for the preseason, you're not necessarily going to get that because obviously they like shutting down their first string guys. But the guys you are going to put out there early in that game, those guys matter because those guys are guys fighting for roster spots. Those are guys who are going to be rotational guys defensively because the same guys don't play every snap. So you're going to get NFL quality talent. And how do they look from one game to the next? And that's why I think you will see a little more Troy and Mason on the left to make sure you give the right side a fair shake so that Dylan gets fresh reps at right tackle. And then Maxi Anatcher gets some fresh reps. And also Broderick Jones gets some fresh reps.
0: Yeah.
1: As much as possible. And then whatever they didn't get in that first game, they'll get it the second game against the Jets. Right? So you're going to see a little bit more of that first line. And Aaron's playing in the first two preseason games. Remember, that was what was talked about. Mike McCarthy said, hey, I want you to play in the Green Bay and the Jets game. He's going to play in the Green Bay and the Jets game. He hasn't really had meaningful preseason snaps since 2018. So now you got your ace back there. This is the guy you need to ride with. I'm going to keep the best protection out there as possible.
0: Yeah, kind of important.
1: Kind of important to keep him upright.
0: Yes, to keep
1: him
0: upright.
1: Yeah, you can't give an Ole or a lookout block on that.
0: No, no, no, no, no, no, no, no, no, no, no. He's got to be out there. And I think that's really interesting. I'm for it, Max.

0: for it. Get out there.
1: These aren't meaningless games. These are evaluation opportunities for how good my team can be. And I need to make sure that I'm getting the best guys. Because once again, there's a lot of talent out here.
0: Right.
1: So you can't just kind of blow off the games in these moments because you need a fair evaluation to make sure you're putting the best guys out there. Because like you said, you're going to end up cutting a guy that's going to contribute on another team. Mm-hmm. So make sure we get the best of those options. And the guy that goes to the other team is not our best option.
0: Right. And then sharpening guys up.

0: Sometimes a team will kind of ease into what they're trying to do.
1: Matthew Stafford's not playing a preseason game.
0: Yeah.
1: Jared Goff's not playing a preseason game.
0: Now, I will say this. Those guys are – they are not running new offenses.
1: They also – yeah, you're correct. They are not. Now, granted, you could also argue Aaron's not running a new
0: offense right.
1: either.
0: He's familiar with this.
1: He's running an old office. He just hasn't run it recently.
0: Yeah. That's really true.
1: Yeah.
0: Okay, so still plenty to get to. Unfortunately, more to get to than we have time for, including that roster move that we haven't gotten to that we're going to tell you about when we continue in the locker room from St. Vincent College here on the Steelers Audio Network.
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0: And welcome back to lovely St. Vincent College in Latrobe. Let's talk about flying to Latrobe. We're in Latrobe.
7: Yeah, we are in Latrobe. Yep. We're right across the street from the Arnold Palmer Airport.
0: Mm-hmm.
7: So we are tucked cozy in the little valley here at St. Vincent's College.
0: Yeah, I don't know if there's, I don't know what's going on at the airport there. So I'm not the, if you want to know what's going on in the world, I'm the last person you want to ask because I literally don't know.
7: Yeah.
0: But I do know that the fine Italian restaurant there is still open.
7: Oh, D'Annunzio's.
0: Yeah, D'Annunzio's is still open.
7: The Italian wedding soup is still one of my favorite. The mussels as well. Another crowd favorite there when me and my buddies usually descend on there. We usually go there one or two times during training camp.
0: Yeah.
7: I haven't made my first visit yet, but just know that when I go there, I'm always getting the wedding soup.
0: I love it. It's good stuff. So when it comes to these preseason football games and ascertaining who's going to start at right guard, right tackle, look, I know there's other things involved. Are they in the meetings, paying attention in meetings? Do they know what's going on? You know, it's not just about did he flatten somebody or pancake somebody or make a play. Like, so, you know, we can see somebody make a splash play, even if they're running with the ones. And, you know, maybe they lucked into it. They don't know, you know, in a critical moment when they need to run a quick stop and Aaron Rodgers is going to get up and throw that stop pattern, and he throws the ball, and they're running the slant that was called because he didn't recognize the defense, and it goes right into the chest of the defender who takes it for a pick six.
7: Yes.
0: That's the stuff you can't ascertain necessarily by watching a preseason game. So the point being, it's not just what we're going to see. But it feels to me, Max, like there are legitimate jobs on the line, at right guard, at right tackle, that will largely be won or lost in preseason.

0: season games. Do you think that's accurate?
1: I think it is.
0: Okay.
1: As far as starting roles
0: go. Yeah, that's right.
1: As far as starting roles go, those are the two. Because I think everywhere else you look, starters are pretty much slated. You know who the starter is going to be. And maybe there's a rotational type of thing, especially defensively, about how those guys insert when they play, who starts the game based on personnel. All those things are subjective. But when you're talking about a starting position that will be won specifically off of preseason games and training camp, it's the right guard and right tackle position. Those are the two open positions here in camp. I think we know who the number two receiver is, Michael Pittman.
2: Mm-hmm.
1: And then you have upside for your number threes, Roman Wilson, Jeremy Bernard, Caden Wiegen, right? Insert names here. And then you'll kind of fill out your five to six receivers that you'll keep. Running back, we know, is Rico Dowdle and Jaylen Warren. However you deploy them is a completely different thing. Mike McCarthy talked about that today, talking about I don't want to have to, he's like, one of the things why the guys play as much as they do, I don't want to worry about who's in on third down.
2: Mm-hmm.
1: I don't want to think about what guy I need to put in there. So we know who they are, and then after that we'll figure out whether that's Caleb Johnson, Travis Homer, Lou Nichols, Eli Heidenreich, and company, right? Tight end. Darnell Washington just got paid. Pat Freiermuth has been paid.
2: Yes.
1: We know those are your top two. Is it Robert Tonyan? Is it Lake McCree? Is it somebody else, right? That's where we're figuring out who the third guy is.
2: Mm-hmm.
1: But as far as starters, when I name the starting position, Aaron Rodgers is the starting quarterback.
2: Yes.
1: So otherwise noted, right? Those are the things we know. So backup positions might alternate and change, and those might be other side battles. But those are the two that are going to affect, because offensive linemen, it's the Spartan methodology, right? When you go out there as a starter, come back with your shielder on it. Like, the only way you're getting out is an injury situation. We're not flip-flopping lines. We're not flip-flopping players based on situations. You're in. As long as you're healthy, as long as you're doing your job, you are in there. There's no sub-package that doesn't have you in there. I'm going to add a lineman like Spencer Anderson, right? The sixth all-O lineman type of deal. Extra tight end type of deal. But that's it. And I think you're absolutely right. Those are the two that we're going to stay with once they are announced. And it's going to be one in training camp. It's going to be an open competition until we have final cuts.
2: Yep. I totally agree with all of that. I agree that I just don't think there are that many. I don't think there are any frontline positions open except right guard and right tackle. I think that's why we spent an entire show talking about this, because I think that's it, Max.
1: They are the battles. They are the battles, because we know who our top three pass rushers are.
2: Right.
1: Right. TJ, Alex, and Nick Herbig.
2: You know the corners.
1: Now you're fighting for the fourth.
2: Yep.
1: We know who the corners are. Joey Porter Jr. did not lose his job by not practicing, but having Jamel Dean and Asante Samuel, now it's like, okay, well, which one do we want to start? Depends on who we got. We have options, right? We know that Jaquan Brisker and Deshaun Elliott are our two safeties. But we also love the fact that we can add a couple extra guys. Sebastian Castro, where does he fit into this, right? Now, where do these other pieces fit in there? Linebacker, Patrick Queen, Peyton Wilson. Are we having much talk about that? Nope. But we're saying Malik Harrison, Cole Holcomb, Carson Bruner and company. Who fills in there? Henderson, where do these guys fill in on that? D-line, we know that Cam Hayward ain't going nowhere. Keanu Benton ain't going nowhere. Derek Harmon ain't going anywhere, right? And then we have a pretty good idea that Sebastian Joseph Day, you brought him in free agency, he's going to be there.
2: Right.
1: We know also after that you're going to have Y.A. Black. He's going to be there.
2: Yep.
1: Now the question is, who's 6, 7, 8?
2: Right.
1: Right? For that D-line, or 9, however many they keep on the D-line. That's what you're fighting for. You're fighting for the back end of the depth.
2: Right.
1: But this is the first and only two frontline positions that are open that are going to be dictated, that you're going to watch live how good or bad they do.
2: And those are all interesting battles. But, yes, this is front and center for me. Now, sometimes, I think it's really interesting that Mike McCarthy's talked about units of two or three. I think that we all think about units when it comes to, say, the wide receiver position. That might be the easiest to look at. That and defensive back when you start to go into nickel and dime. And, you know, sometimes there's just a missing piece in that that causes the engine to splutter a little bit,
1: yeah.
2: You know? And it's just – but I will also say this –

0: we know, you know, if you took that engine apart and said, what are the pieces there? Well, the pieces are going to be Jamel Dean, Joey Porter Jr., Jalen Ramsey, Deshaun Elliott. You know who the pieces are going to be.
1: Asante Samuel.
0: Now,
1: right.
0: You right. So now, now it's, hey, are we better off, you know, will it run smoothly at all times? Will it run smoothly if Asante Samuel Jr. has been an outside guy? You're just saying, for you know, he's in the slot, or Eccles is in the slot, or Ramsey's in the slot, or no, Ramsey's at safety. What is the best combination of those things? Can one guy on an offensive line cause that engine to splutter, or would you need so you replace just that one piece and it all comes together, or is that just an oversimplification of what the importance of one position?
1: No, it does matter, because you're only strong as your weakest link, right? You've heard that. We've heard that phrase a lot in our life. But for the offensive line, that's what matters. Like, it has to be five guys as one. You can't have four and a wild card. You can't have three and two possibles, right? If we're talking cards, and I play spades a lot, so that's where the possible comes in. You've got to have five guys that you believe is the best five combination together. And that's how you have to operate. If you have one squeaky wheel or one sputtering part, it collapses, because now they found their way in, right? It's just like, you know, when you talk about, you know, a break in a dam or a dike, right? You know, that what once that little water leak creeps in there, it keeps going, keeps going, keeps going, keeps becoming a bigger problem. And now we got to figure out, how do we patch it? And do you patch it with an extra guy blocking? A year ago, we ran our best football when we were in 12 and 13 personnel. Why? Because we had to bring Spencer Anderson in and be an extra tight end.
0: Yeah.
1: We had six offensive linemen to run the football effectively. There's a weakness there. If you can't run with your five, there's a problem, and they were trying to patch it the entire time. Now, you don't have that option. We need to run with five, and I'm not going to make any assumptions about what we need to do. I just need it answered, and there's a lot of different answers and different parts you can fit in. Maybe I need an Edelbrock header. Maybe the factory one wasn't working good enough on this engine. Maybe I need to switch to Mopar, right? You know, you start figuring, Hemi, right?
0: Right.
1: What's going to be the best piece that's going to fit to make this engine as effective and run as fast as it can, and intake system? Do I need a blower, or can I just trust that the regular intake is going to be great? You know, you're looking for all these different adjustments and aftermarket parts to make it be more efficient, but that's what you got to have. You got to have the best pieces there to make this offense run the best. And for an offensive line, you can't have a weak offensive lineman.
0: Right.
1: You've got to have strong parts all around, and they have to have different strengths. I'm not saying they all need to be exactly the same. We're not going to put five Zach Frazier's out there, right? Because it's not going to work, you know, because Zach is better at center. Zach, I don't think, is a great left tackle, right?
0: Yeah.
1: You know what I'm saying?
0: Right.
1: But I need to put the best left tackle out there that makes a quarterback feel comfortable.
0: Right.
1: That can communicate cleanly with the rest of his line. That him and the left guard vibe together or flow together. That's been another big key phrase here. Flow. Mike McCarthy wants to see flow in practice.
0: Okay.
1: So how well does that flow? I don't need a clog in the communication highway, right? I don't need congestion. I need free flow between all five guys. So you're looking for the best combination of five, not necessarily the five best players, but the five best players that work together.
0: Yeah, that was leading to my next question. So, I mean, it's the two guys who are going to work best with the three guys you already know who are starting, right? It's incumbent upon them to find a way to fit into that machine.
1: Correct.
0: Yeah.
1: You got to shave a little bit off the edge, because you're a square peg. You need a little more oval.
0: Okay.
1: But you're not quite a round peg. You know what I mean?
0: Right.
1: You know, hey, we're going to see how this works. And can it build over the season? Also, there's a little bit of projection in there. Can this get better? Is it good enough now? And can it get better by the end of the year? That's what the projection is. So, a guy like Maxi Onuachor, I have no idea what he's going to look like in the pros. I only know what he did in college. Does that college Max now become a better option as a pro Max?
0: Right.
1: Or is it Dylan Cook, who showed me great strides at left, but does that translate to the right? Spencer Anderson is good at five positions, but can he be great at one position?
0: Right.
1: Those are the questions we're looking to answer. Brock Hoffman was really good in Dallas. Can he be really good here in Pittsburgh?

0: Those are the questions you're looking for. Broderick Jones, can you go back to the right, or do you need to compete for the left? Because that's what you are. I need to answer that. And that's what the opportunities are going to give during this whole process is can they do that? Can they make that conversion?
1: Okay, so final question for you is in that regard. If it – and, I, you know, you would hate a player to be damned for position flexibility. But if things were relatively even and there's almost no such thing, right? There's no such thing as 100% even. But – if things were relatively even, Max, could position flexibility actually hurt a guy? You know, the fact that he could potentially – thank you. I just knocked over a can that spilled all over the
0: – your electronics. I was like, of all things
1: – yeah. So could that flexibility hurt somebody where the coach says, you know what, it's pretty close – but if there's an injury, now I got to move the right tackle to left guard, the left guard to center, the center to left tackle. Or I could just say, chairs, I got one guy that can play all those positions, so I could just plug him in. Could that flexibility actually work against a guy trying to start? Or are you just going to start the best five and worry about that stuff as it comes up over the course of a game?
0: I think you have to take it as such, who's the best guy for the job at hand, right? And then we can worry about the backup guy afterwards.
1: I think so, too.
0: I think you have
1: to. But I think it's worth pointing out because people talk about position flexibility all the time. Let's not oversell that versus starting and playing, hopefully, every snap of every game.
0: Yeah, the jack of all trades, master of none methodology, right?
1: Right.
0: You don't want that. But it's good to know that, hey, he might be struggling right now, but don't forget, he's a valuable piece because this dude can go everywhere.
1: Right. Now, it might – yeah, so if as long as it – as long as it doesn't hurt you in your efforts to start, it can't hurt you when it comes to trying to make team. It can only help you.
0: I can either be number five on this list, or I know I'm not falling below eight.
1: Right, exactly.
0: I'm getting a helmet, whether it starts the game or whether I get inserted during the game.
1: He's Max Starks. I'm Rob King. We always enjoy being with you. Day off tomorrow. We'll be back on these airwaves on Thursday. Looking forward to things ramping up. The ramp up is over.
0: No more acclimation.
1: We are ready to go.
0: No more warming up to anything.
1: Yep, everyone's going to get ready for the big scrimmage on Saturday. I would imagine we'll see some testosterone, let's say. On Thursday and Friday.
0: Pads,
1: it's going to be fun.
0: Might clap.
1: About it. He's Max Starks. I'm Rob King. The Drive is coming up next with Wes and Matt. We thank you for being with us in the locker room here on the Steelers Audio Network.
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1: 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I am Ed Troop alongside Chris Adamski and Double B Brian Bacco. And fellas, we've reached the midway point of this practice here on day 6, the full padded practice. So far, pretty much what we've seen last week during helmets only sessions, yesterday the first full padded practice. The only difference was we did see a mini 7 shots goal line. Chris said goal line. Brian Bacco said 7 shots like. Neither of them were that, but they were like that same type of theme. They were taking almost 7 shots into the end zone, and they were lined up almost at the goal line.
2: Yeah, and they moved back at different points. They started a snap at the 2, a snap at the 5, a snap at the 7. So that's all situational, different sorts of. And I'm sure there was a method to the madness. I'm sure there's a reason why. Maybe they wanted Aaron to work from the 2, because the 2-point conversion might happen week 1. For all you know, they're helping win a game, for all you know, or tie a game and get them to whatever it might be. And then you have maybe they wanted Hour to be back at the 5. So they did that. But it was the most – to this point, I think the most competitive, I guess you could say the 2-minute drills every day are competitive in terms of setting a situation where there is a clear winner and a clear loser, and the offense and the defense are kind of taking sides in that amongst that too. So I think they're trying to foster that as well.
3: We've got some more 11-on-11 stuff happening now. I can't quite make sense of the groups that are out there because it's a backup. No, I mean, there's
2: mostly first team.
1: We got some
3: Will Howard was under center.
1: Oh,
3: Jalen Warren's in there. The first team offensive line, such as it is in there.
2: Nowakowski.
1: Jalen Warren.
3: That's essentially a first team rep for Will Howard, if you want to call it that. But the receivers, I think, were maybe a little jumbled, and the defense is definitely a little jumbled, guys.
2: I mean, Robert Spears Jennings, better than that.
3: But he's been.
2: You're right.
1: I had to laugh at that last sequence, guys, because it was like a pinball machine with Jalen Warren for about 15 yards. And finally, Darnell Washington threw him to the ground, picked him up, and he ran another 13 yards after that.
2: Levi Wentz is one of the receivers. So first team O-line. You're right. It is.
3: Amari Harvey's at corner.
2: I mean, Cam Hayward's there. It looks like the trenches were first teamers, maybe.
3: Yeah.
2: But then the 7-on-7 aspect.
3: Maybe this does play into the, taking some mileage off some of the veterans who've been out there playing a lot of reps, whether it's Brandon Echols, Jamel Dean, Asante Samuel Jr. Could be that.
2: And this, of course, is not red zone. They're facing, the minus 20? Is that what you call it?
1: Yeah. Basically a first and 10 start of a new offensive possession. For the Pittsburgh Steelers in this sequence.
3: Back in my day, all the possessions started at your own 20.
1: It was a punt that went into the end zone. How about that?
3: Yeah.
1: Jalen Warren, another tote.
3: Yeah, touchback.
1: We saw Rico Dowdle on the last, and there's Derek Harmon.
3: This might be an inside run drill, as you would call it, in football coach parlance. So that could explain why the secondary is a little piecemeal.
2: Here's Rayshon Jenkins checking in here.
1: This might be more of from a defensive standpoint, Brian and Chris, the front 7, the defensive line, the linebackers, to your point, Brian, with the secondary, they're not as worried about right now. They're trying to give the front 7 a look. And then from an offensive perspective, it's total run blocking up front for the offensive line. And it's Drew Aller into the game. As I say that, he's going to throw the football and completes it to Darnell Washington with a flag down in the backfield.
3: That's how the Steelers have done it in years past, too, even when they would do their quote-unquote run drill periods. Play action was allowed because, obviously, as a defense, you need to be
1: on your
3: prepared
1: toes
3: for that on run downs, especially. Did you know Rayshon Jenkins is one of 18? He has 17 siblings.
2: 17.
1: Wow.
3: I was doing some research on him when
1: did
3: they
1: not
3: signed
1: know
3: him.
1: That.
3: I
1: always
3: fun fact.
2: My inadequacy is always my excuse for everything is I have 4 kids. If I'm late for something, or forget something, or whatever, or have something overwhelmed, I can't make. I'm busy.
1: Does he know all
3: try
1: the names?
3: Try cubing that. I guess squaring that and then adding one.
1: If he wants to be impressive, he would have to tell us all their names. Hey, there's a
2: Caleb
1: break.
2: Johnson.
1: That's Caleb Johnson. Caleb Johnson breaks through the defensive line and takes

0: off.
1: That was the Caleb Johnson we saw early last year in training camp.
2: Yes.
1: If you guys remember, it was
0: he had a jump in his step,
1: quick and decisive through the hole. And again, you do take these things with a pound of salt because it's not live. But it looked like he squeezed through there. And I mean, I guess the best I can say is in a real game setting, that looks like it would have been a pretty productive run.
0: And it's, well, you know, it's funny because some miscommunication. Jack Sawyer was...
1: A lot of whistles. That's not good.
3: Was that three tight ends there? Or was it... It was certainly a big look there. I don't know how often we'll see that. Let's see. I'm sure we got it. 82 is a tight end. 83 is a tight end. And is that another tight end over there? We have single back and one receiver.
1: Jaheim Bell, he's sort of a tight end slash fullback. Yeah. But, yeah, I mean, personnel grouping is...
3: Okay, there's two wide receivers, but it's definitely... Single back. It's definitely a different formation than what we've been seeing, but again, it's they're working on here.
0: Drew Aller, back to pass, throws to the outside, completes to, let's see.
1: Levi Wentz.
0: Yeah, Levi Wentz. Yeah, that's the first time in camp, guys, we've mentioned Levi Wentz now twice.
1: Could have thrown him some balls yesterday when the Pine Richland High School team was up here to see their
0: proud
1: alum.
0: Yep. That's the second catch of the day for Levi Wentz. And it comes via Drew Aller, who's getting a strong look here today. Again, guys, in front of us during this stretch, we have the other quarterbacks getting work, including Aaron Rodgers on the right side of this field, it looks like, with some backs and receivers. So they split the group up into a couple different groups here on one side of the field, 11 on 11.
1: I didn't even notice that sort of two-on-two or whatever, one-on-ones, I guess, maybe down here.
0: Yeah, and that's where Will Howard is. So, you know, it looks like Drew Aller is getting the work with Mason Rudolph.
1: Okay, now this is pretty entertaining. Some one-on-ones. This is competition. Some competitive Nate juices flowing there with the corners and the wideouts.
0: Well, since Chris is to the left here, he can watch the 11-on-11s, and okay. Brian, you can watch the rights, and I'll split the difference with you with nothing right in front of me at midfield. How about Mike McCarthy's
1: full,
0: in front of me?
1: I want a full report on the interior line play from you over there, Buzz.
3: I'll break it down.
0: Let us know if anything jumps out on either
1: hand
0: side.
1: Placement.
3: And if I break it down, it means I'll go over and talk to Matt Williams and get his breakdown, and then parrot it to you.
0: He'll give you everything you need to know on that. That is Mason Rudolph now with the 11-on-11s, and he hands the ball off in the backfield. And that's Lou Nichols,
3: maybe
0: I believe.
3: Maybe Max Starks is somewhere in the booth. That would be even better, huh?
1: Lou.
3: Find someone to steal
0: he'll give you everything there on the offensive line, that's for sure. And by the way, Rob and Max will be with you from 1 to 3 today. Rob King and Max Starks. And speaking of Matt Williamson, he'll be with our good friend Wes Euler from 3 to 6 to close
1: contested,
0: out our coverage.
1: Contested grab by Ben Skoronek from Aaron Rodgers. So Skoronek is
0: I think Skoronek's had a nice camp, Brian.
1: He's had a nice day, at least. Yeah, he's hanging on high point in the ball, coming down with it. He's strong. He's a very strong receiver.
0: Every day, Ben Skoronek has made plays so far up here at St. Vincent. And not from a special team standpoint, from a receiver standpoint. Hand off to Eli Heidenreich, who takes it all the way downfield. So nice rep there for Eli Heidenreich.
3: And then as much as we can decipher in the depth chart, and again, there is movement, as Mike McCarthy talks about, and moving people, it still remain relatively consistent, the first and second and third teams in the offensive line from what we've seen. There was occasionally you'll see Brock Hoffman come in at right guard, and occasionally they'll give Ihana Chor. And by the way, Ihana Chor, one of the main takeaways, I think, from yesterday's practice after it was done, I think, was Ihana Chor, his first...
1: He was the media darling yesterday. Would you say that's fair to say?
3: Yes.
1: Well, always helps when you talk to the media afterward, too. It's funny how that works.
0: I was talking to Matt Williamson last night at Sharky's before their remote broadcast, and I said, hey, I know Max was your guy during draft time. I saw 71 today in pads for the first time. Man, does he look the role. I mean, I told you guys this yesterday. I thought he looked bigger than Darnell Washington once he put the pads on. And we know from a height standpoint, he's got an inch on him, does Darnell Washington. But Ihana Chor just huge out there as Rico Dowdle takes a handoff for Mason Rudolph at midfield. And the skill guys along with, Drew Aller's now down there to switch to quarterbacks. Looks like Will Howard and, well, no, I'm sorry, check that. Is that, yeah, that's Drew Aller lining up at receiver.
3: Aller's throw.
1: Wildcat.
0: Quarterback back there.
1: Oh, that was a nice back shoulder throw and catch. A little pitch and catch there.
3: That's our buddy Brandon Smith. Yep. Brandon Smith is always he makes a lot of plays. You could see why.
1: He gets a lot of reps.
3: Yeah, he's 6 years into his career, and generally speaking, and this is I'm saying this kind of as a compliment, although he hasn't played much in the regular season, but the fact that he always sticks around.
1: Yeah, I was going to say, I tend to think those players who are, you know, for lack of a better term, sort of career practice squatters, I mean, there's a I guess somewhat of a stigma there, but I almost flip it and look at it as like you could kind of have anybody doing that in a way, but if teams value what you're bringing to practice and your work ethic, and you're probably –

0: good with the mental side of the game, that's a feather in a cap.
1: Because let's face it, it's human nature. You want the shiny new toy. You see all the rookies. You go through the draft process. You spend so much time, so many scouts, so many pro days. You have all these undrafted rookies that you could make on your practice squad or your 90-man roster. And the fact you're bringing him back, again, that shows me that there is something. And we, in this setting, certainly, we've seen him make a lot of plays. I feel like we're always calling his name.
2: Just one other note there at the end of the 11-on-11s, the last carry by Jaylen Warren, Peyton Wilson comes down and makes an initial hit right on Jaylen Warren. Really nice job by Peyton Wilson right there at that middle line.
0: That looked like two honey badgers who wanted to turn up the intensity a little bit. And they're like, you know what? It's the last rep of the drill. We haven't hit each other much. Let's just go for it here.
2: Yeah, real nice job.
0: I have something troubling to report. Uh-oh. Rob King and I are wearing the same shirt.
2: Well, look at you guys today.
0: I'm just going to look so...
1: he's giving you an evil eye for that, too. No, he's quizzically looking at you. What you're saying.
2: Yeah. Now, Rob and I, we're doing all these mechanics.
0: It's just like,
2: if I
0: stand next to Rob King, I have a face for radio. Rob is, Mr. All-American up there, so I'm just going to look so, such a downgrade if I stand next to him in the same
1: shirt. A meme with like Arnold Schwarzenegger and Danny DeVito? Is that what you're trying to say? Like a twins thing going on?
0: Maybe, yeah, I guess.
2: Yes, indeed. It's Steelers training camp right here on Steelers Nation Radio with our coverage. And Rob and Brian have the same shirt on. I was just going to say, I have the same shirt. It's a Nike Steelers shirt. And I was going to wear it today because it's hot. It's going to be in the mid-80s. But I went with my Belichick. And you hate to use that word out here, but it's the cutoff sleeve hoodie.
1: Oh, wow.
2: Then I have the classic look all the time with you guys. But
0: at least you have the individuality.
2: It's the Steelers gear. But we could have went 3-for-3.
0: Back to some more one-on-ones. This is some good stuff here now in front of us. O-line, D-line, one-on-ones, guys. They did this yesterday. They're doing it again today.
2: Yeah, we've seen some pretty good reps, too, with these different units during these sessions, guys, too. So we'll pick that up whenever we come back. It is day 6, continuing coverage of Pittsburgh Steelers Training Camp 2026 right here on Steelers Nation Radio and the Steelers Audio Network.
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9: The Steelers never left the campus of St. Vincent College, but the public was not available to go to practice yesterday. It was a private affair for your Pittsburgh Steelers. That changes today. You can head back up to the campus of St. Vincent College and take in a Steelers training camp practice. The media will also be there. Labs, you didn't get a sneak peek of the private practice yesterday, did you?
10: No, I honor all of those. I happily honor all of those bands. It's kind of like the tree that falls in the forest. If it's not open to the public, practice didn't happen.
9: Well, despite the practice being closed down yesterday, the Steelers still got some work in. We are unaware of exactly what that work looked like, but today, Labs, now starts 3 straight days for the Steelers with pads on, and it's also going to start the

0: practices getting a little bit longer. So I think it's safe to assume we can expect to see a little bit more intensity maybe out there over these next 3 days.
1: Yeah, looking at the schedule, today is 2 hours and 10 minutes. Tomorrow is 2 hours and 20 minutes. And then Saturday, I can't tell you how long the practice is because it's on the schedule. It's just listed as starting at 6 p.m.
0: With the three straight days in pads, with the longer practices now becoming a thing, I really think that it's important to see how the players react, right? You had mentioned before that, you know, it's not so much that first day in pads, it's that second day in pads, it's that third day, it's that fourth day. It's when you get them back to back to back. How does the bodies react to that? I think that's so important and something that the Steelers are finally going to be able to find out here over these next few days.
1: Yeah, and you know, there was such a increase, it was obvious, an increase in intensity from Monday, the first day in pads, to Tuesday, the second day in pads. And so, you know, I just want to see how that carries over. You know, is that something that continues? Not that they can increase the intensity every day, because then it would be like, you know, hand-to-hand combat or something out there. And you don't want that. I mean, the whole idea, I think, behind the no live tackling is you want to teach that without taking guys to the ground to try and reduce / eliminate the high chances of injury. But, you know, again, it's some of it is I don't know that you can help it. You know, because, for example, on Tuesday, the Steelers had some run game period. All right, so what you have is, you know, you have defenders aggressively trying to get to the hole, and you have offensive players, you know, trying to do their thing too in terms of blocking or running, hitting it up in there, etc. And you know, I think it was Derek Harmon. You know, he's coming over, and somebody pushed him or, you know, whatever, and he kind of lost his balance. And as he was going down, he kind of wrapped his arms around the ball carrier and used them to break his fall, maybe. I mean, I don't know what – I don't want to speak for anyone. That's what it seemed to me to look like. So I don't know that you can avoid that kind of stuff. So, you know, as I said, we'll have to see how it evolves. And in terms of how it looks on the practice field. And then the other thing I want to see is, does it actually have an impact on what we see during preseason games and then into the regular season? Is there a tangible benefit to having live tackling in training camp in terms of, does it make your defense a better tackling team? Or the flip side, if you don't have it, does it make your defense a worse tackling team? You know, all of this stuff is, we're kind of breaking new ground in a lot of ways, not necessarily new ground, but, you know, a break from what has been the recent past in terms of philosophy and what has been on the schedule. So we're just going to have to wait it out. I mean, I understand that fans want answers, and hey, sometimes I do too. I would like to know right now that not tackling to the ground is not going to have a negative impact on the Steelers tackling in the regular season. But you can't know that now. So just be patient, young Thomas. Be patient.
0: Hey, patience is a virtue. I'll practice that for a little bit at least. Now, before we get to the newsworthy item that came out of St. Vincent College and the Steelers yesterday, let's talk one more thing about what happened on Tuesday's practice. We didn't have our show yesterday since the campus was closed to the public and the media, but Maxi Honichor in the second day in pads impressed even more so than he did in that first day with pads. The first-round pick for the Steelers in 2026 is already starting to turn heads. Thought of maybe as a bit of a project, since he's only started playing football like 4 or 5 years ago, that project looks like it's off to a great start.
1: Yeah, I mean, Max Ihonichor was, he was drafted. This is supposedly, you know, all of this –

0: supposedly was drafted with, you know, the future in mind in terms of right tackle. You know, you have Troy Fautanu at left tackle. You have Broderick Jones also in the mix there as a former number one pick. And then Max Ihonichor was kind of, I think, all along penciled in as the right tackle of the future. Well, maybe that future is coming along more quickly than a lot of people anticipated. But this is a guy who he is getting it, and his athletic skills. I mean, again, I say this all the time. I can see them. Mm-hmm. You know, I don't have to. Normally, I would have to be sitting next to Max Starks or, you know, in the past, Wolf and Tunch, and say, you know, what am I watching here? What am I seeing? What do you like? What do you don't like? What's he doing right? What's he need to work on? That kind of stuff. But Ihonichor is showing strength that, you figured that he had, but is it going to be playing strength? You know, can he adapt that to on-the-field stuff quickly enough? You know, seeing him stop T.J. Watt's bull rush a couple of times, that indicates, you know, he knows what he's doing, because there's a, you know, you can be weight room strong but still get run over by a pass rusher if you don't know how to anchor, use your hands, that kind of stuff. And then the other thing was, you know, in the same drill but a little later in it, you know, Jack Sawyer tried to beat him with a move to the outside, and I mean, he shuffled his feet and got out there very quickly and with balance, and was able to run the pass rusher around behind the quarterback, which is a win in that repetition for the offensive lineman. So just seeing him do those kinds of things a couple of days in a row is heartening. I mean, and I'm sure that the coaches, maybe they don't want to go too overboard too early. You know, sometimes you don't want to praise rookies too much too soon because you want to continue to make them think that they have to work for it. But I mean, I think when they're having their meetings among themselves, Max Ihonichor's progress has to be something that's making them happy.
1: Absolutely. And you mentioned a couple of the guys there that he went up against in that one-on-one rep, and he did well against. What an advantage that is for the Steelers, who are trying to develop him as a rookie right tackle, and some of their other offensive linemen that they have edge rushers like Watt, Herbig, Sawyer, Highsmith that they can throw at them. Different looks that both guys present in highly skilled players.
0: Yeah, and, you know, Mike McCarthy has said a couple of different times, you know, going all the way back to the draft, you know, we don't have enough offensive linemen. You know, you play five at a time, but you better have eight or nine that you can count on. And offensive tackles, you know, three or four, preferably four. Now, maybe they're not all active on game day, but because there are going to be injuries within that unit. I mean, it's that one year that the Steelers had five guys that's played every game and almost 100% of all the snaps. I mean, that's a once in a lifetime. That happened once, so that'll never happen again in our lifetime. I can't believe that it will. So you got to have depth. You got to have, as Mike McCarthy calls it, position flex. Guys need to be able to move around and mix and match and all that kind of stuff. And, you know, it's starting to come into focus now. I think the offensive line, it's not a situation where, you know, certainly you don't want to lose anyone. But with the exception of center, I don't know that there is a spot on the offensive line where you wouldn't have a representative individual already on the roster that you could put in there and play, you know, more than a couple of weeks. And that's a good thing to be able to say that.
1: Well, speaking of depth, yesterday the Steelers released their first depth chart of the season, their first official depth chart. Bit of a more of a formality at this point than anything else, I'm sure, Labs, but still something interesting, a good measuring stick for where the guys are at.
0: Yeah, it's

0: more than a formality. It's a requirement.
1: Well, they got to do it. Yeah, right.
0: Yeah, the NFL requires this. And, you know, this is, you get to a certain point in the training camp process and you got to put up your first, you got to publish, you know, whatever, release your opening depth chart. And then once you get into the games, you have to do it every week. Now, a lot of times there's not changes.
1: Right.
0: But you have to do this. This is part of NFL rules regarding publicity and, you know, for the PR staffs and, you know, all that kind of stuff. So, yeah, it's not something that, and I don't know what Mike McCarthy's feeling is on this, you know, whether it's a depth chart that he takes a lot of time putting together. I know Mike Tomlin, you could almost do the depth chart for him because, you know, he didn't want it to be perceived as something that, you know, was accurate down to the player and the position. You know, for example, you know, you have to do, you know, 3-4 deep at wide receiver. Well, does that mean, you know, for example, the one, am I blowing your plan here by starting to talk about this depth chart already?
1: Oh my God, no. This is what we're going to do all show. Are you going towards those wide receivers?
0: Yeah.
1: Let's do it.
0: Okay, DK Metcalf listed as a starter at one wide receiver spot. Now, the guy behind him is Ben Skowronek. Now, does that mean that if DK Metcalf tweaks a toe in a game that Skowronek goes in for him?
1: He's the number one.
0: I mean, you know, no disrespect to Ben Skowronek, but, you know, all that's, it gets shuffled around. So, you know, seeing one guy behind another guy doesn't necessarily mean if the guy ahead of you is unable to play for whatever reason, you're the next man up. You know, we were just talking about the offensive line. So, I mean, I don't believe for a second that if right now, if Troy Faletano was not able to practice, or if Mike McCarthy was going to start him in the preseason opener and he was unable to play, that the guy behind him on the depth chart, who is Broderick Jones, takes his spot. I don't think that's what would happen in that situation. And that's why depth charts, you know, are fun for the fans. It's good for people like us trying to fill segments on the radio or argue about it, you know, sitting at the pier having an adult beverage and you want to, you know, argue it or debate it with someone. It's fun. But, you know, it's not like, you know, this depth chart was walked into Burt Lauten's office by Moses and it came in on stone tablets. You know, it's not the way it is.
1: Yeah, I think that's all very well said. One other thing that I noted with the wide receiver room, though, again, these aren't on stone tablets, but Roman Wilson is on that one line as far as the receivers are concerned with the first team alongside DK and Michael Pittman Jr. Roman Wilson has had himself a very good start to this training camp, his third season in the NFL. Trying to break himself into this new Mike McCarthy offense. And I don't want to say that there's a force feeding happening at camp. I don't think that's the case, but they're certainly putting an emphasis on seeing what they have out of young Roman Wilson.
0: Yeah. And you're absolutely right. You know, Roman Wilson is doing well, and I'm not here to throw a wet blanket over that. But the other thing is, you know, this is Roman Wilson's third training camp. So he should be at a spot where he's familiar enough with what to expect in the situations that have come up for him so far, that he should have a leg up on a lot of the people who are either, you know, in their first year with the Steelers or rookies, because, you know, Jeremy Bernard or Caden Weechen, they're rookies. So, you would expect to see more from Roman Wilson as a guy who has done this before. And again, I'm not trying to throw a wet blanket on what Roman Wilson has accomplished so far or use what I just said to predict what I think he's going to do once the regular season starts. But it is now. Now he is listed where he is listed. And that is, as I said,

0: It's not etched in stone. He can stay there, certainly.
1: Yes.
0: But it's up to him. And that really, I think, as a professional football player, as a professional athlete, to say that it's up to you is about as good as it gets. At least you are in control of your own fate.
1: Well, before we get to break here, and we'll keep talking a little bit more about some of the other stuff on the depth chart, we got some players who talked to the media following Tuesday's practice that we want to give to you as well throughout the day here. We would be doing our fans a disservice, Labs, our asked and answered fans that carry over, of course, into the training camp report, to not wrap up talking about the quarterback position and how that depth chart worked out. The pecking order there is the exact same as Mike McCarthy laid out on Tuesday move-in day last week for the Steelers. Rodgers is your one, Rudolph's your two, followed by Howard at three and Aller at the four. Kind of as a working example of what you were just talking about, how this can be fluid and how it's not set in stone. Although Howard is the three, you've seen him take a lot of reps with the twos throughout camp.
0: Right, and he, but see, again, Howard is here, is three, ahead of Aller, who is a rookie. Will Howard was in camp last year. Now, I understand he was injured before the first preseason game and all that, but when Will Howard showed up on last Monday or Tuesday, he knew where the cafeteria
1: That's
0: was.
1: Good point.
0: Drew Aller did not. And so, you know, a lot of this depth chart kind of thing is, you know, it's kind of the way Mike Tomlin would have done it. He would have done the quarterbacks the same way. You have the starter, the veteran backup, the guy who has been here, and then the rookie. And it doesn't mean anything right now. It just, you know, you put them in that order so that when you call up, you know, group three or however they do that, Will Howard knows that it's him. And then everybody else who is with him knows that they go onto the field now. You know, it's something that you need to do to have an orderly, efficient practice. You know, you don't want guys looking around thinking, doing too much thinking about, am I on the field or not? Is it my group on the field or not? You know you're three, you know you're four, you know you're two, so that when those numbers are called or those groups are called, you know what group you're in, so you get your butt out on the field and get to work. And it's efficient. It's the way that you run practice. You know, it is professional. It is a professional sport and therefore a professional training camp, a professional practice. We've talked about Mike McCarthy's crisp practices and attention to detail and all that. That trickles right down to what we're talking about here in terms of some of these depth chart situations.
1: Labs and I are going to get into the running back room when we come back and hear from newly acquired Steelers running back Rico Dowdle. We'll also give you the weather report from meteorologist Labs if you're headed back up to campus today. Practice open to the public once again after being closed yesterday. So get on up to St. Vincent College and take in a Pittsburgh Steelers practice. We'll be back in just a moment here on the Training Camp Report on Steelers Nation Radio, part of the Steelers Audio Network.
2: Taking a little extra time to be on 28 today. We had a couple of earlier accidents. Still seeing some delays around the Aetna Bypass and down towards Millvale to the 40th Street Bridge. Parkway West is a slow ride top of the hill on the inbound trip. Parkway East slowing at Greensburg Pike. A Bonnie Diver, total traffic.
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7: It's going to be cloudy to partly cloudy with a chance of a stray shower this afternoon, a high of 85. Partly cloudy tonight, then cloudy skies overnight with a chance of showers dropping to 70. A few showers tomorrow morning, then cloudy skies in the afternoon. Look for a high of 84.
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15: Steelers practice today scheduled to start at 11 a.m. They will be in pads, and it is once again open to the public. And with that in mind, we bring on meteorologist Labs. I'm sure he's not rusty after taking the day off yesterday, not having to do his weather report. Probably you did it in your dorm to yourself, right, just to stay fresh?
16: Oh, yeah.
15: Of course, yeah. Reps. It's training camp for you, too.
16: Got all my charts out. And I have the radar hanging out of the dorm room window there, too. So,
15: well, it has been just absolutely perfect for pretty much all of the practices. No, all of the practices so far for Steelers training camp. Is our trend continuing today?
16: Well, we're supposed to get wet, I think, at some point today.
15: It was about time, right?
16: Yeah, well, you know, it's Latrobe and it's August. You know, it's... but I mean, you know, it's not a lot of blue sky that you can see, right now, but it's also not a lot of mean clouds either. Talking to some people who live here, they were all saying they think it's going to be noonish time that, the rain could start or hit. And, you know, they're listening to this 40%. It is humid. It is humid out there today. So, you know, if you're going outside, maybe you want to bring your knife and fork to help you cut through it a little bit. 73 degrees right now. High is supposed to be 86. As I said, 40% chance of rain. They're saying that, you know, scattered showers thunderstorms possible after.

0: noon. So as we, as I mentioned, today's, you mentioned that practice starts at 11. It's supposed to run till 1:10. So, you know, who knows? Maybe there's going to be some dancing through the raindrops out here today.
1: But it seems like nothing that could keep people away as long as that lightning and the thunder hold off. Bring a raincoat.
0: Well, we don't want that.
1: We don't want that at all. That'll throw everything into out of whack. But as long as that holds off, we're good with a couple of raindrops. Bring an umbrella, bring a poncho, should be good to go. Labs, let's talk about the running back room for a little bit here before we hear from Rico Dowdle, a part of that room himself, a new part of that room. That depth chart shook out basically exactly as you thought it would as well. Warren 1, 2 is Dowdle, 3 would be Caleb Johnson, then followed by a group of people, Lou Nichols, Travis Homer, Eli Heidenreich. Before we get to the guys down the depth chart there, 1, 2, and 3. You know, in years past, Mike Tomlin sometimes put people on that one line together. Mike McCarthy didn't choose to do that with this depth chart. But I think you could kind of view Dowdle and Warren as that 1A, 1B.
0: Yeah, I mean, and, you know, I really think it's going to be, in terms of usage, a tandem. You know, how they use them, that will be revealed. But I would imagine, excuse me, that Mike McCarthy is... He has said he wants to run the ball, and I think the way you do it with more than one back, if you want to run the ball, you use them in segments of the game. You know, I don't think you, on first downs, you use Jalen Warren. On second downs, you use Rico Dowdle, for example. If you're using Jalen Warren, you give him a series or two, and then, you know, if you want to switch it, you switch it. And do it that way. You know, Warren is the more, excuse me, Warren is the more veteran Steelers player. You put him first. You know, Rico Dowdle was just signed in this past offseason as a veteran free agent. He's also a proven player. You put him second. You know, Caleb Johnson is in his second year. He's not like he's a rookie or anything, but he's also not highly experienced. He's third ahead of Lou Nichols, who was also here last year, but Caleb Johnson is a draft pick, so he goes ahead. And then, you know, Travis Homer, I think, is his avenue to making this team is on special teams. He has been the personal protector in every punt drill so far they've worked on during special teams period. So if he can secure that spot, that's a very significant role. It's important. He will make the team just based on that alone. And then you have Eli Heidenreich, the rookie draft pick. You know, he's listed last on this depth chart. And one of the things I did I was interested in, just to see if they listed Heidenreich as a running back or a receiver.
1: Yeah, same.
0: But they list him as a running back and not a slot receiver, where you have Wilson, Wiechen, and Max Hurlman.
1: Yeah, kind of one of those other, like, telling things with the depth chart, just real quick while we're talking about it, is where they placed Riley Nowakowski, as him being the first-team fullback as opposed to being in that tight end room.
0: Yeah, I do think that, and again, it's you know, it's something we're going to have to see. I think Riley Nowakowski, he's going to line up in a lot of different spots. He may, in fact, line up at some point. I guess they call it a move tight end or an H-back, and would therefore, based on that potential usage, would qualify as a tight end. You know, I think for Mike McCarthy and Aaron Rodgers has talked about McCarthy's offense too. West Coast. And when you think of West Coast offense, is one of the teams that I always go back to is the 49ers. Bill Walsh as the coach. Tom Rathman would be Riley Nowakowski. Similar. You know, a blocker, clearing the way for Roger Craig, but also a competent receiver who can, you know, catch some passes. Not that you're going to have him, you know, running dig routes or, you know, anything like that on third and 10, but he's a guy you can swing the ball out.

0: to, you know, Kyle Juszczyk, now to bring it more into the 21st century of the 49ers. He's a fullback. But then the other kind of fullback would be Picard from the Ravens, who is more of a battering ram. I think Riley Nowakowski is more like a Tom Rathman than a, I can't think of Picard's first name. Picard.
1: Yeah, the lineman turned into a fullback that would just
0: 304 pound barrel
1: through the holes before Derrick Henry.
0: Yes.
1: Let's focus quickly on Caleb Johnson, Labs. He's listed as the number three here. What do you make of the road that he has to hoe to make this roster? Because as you mentioned, even though he's the number three, a guy like Travis Homer is already starting to establish himself at a crucial role that will grant him a spot on this roster. And Eli Heidenreich is going to be very intriguing for this team to keep.
0: Yeah, you know, all those guys. Once you get past, if you're looking at the running back line on the depth chart, once you get past Dowdle, you better be contributing something on special teams.
1: Oh, yeah.
0: And, you know, Caleb Johnson had that very much highly publicized, often rerun highlights, low light of the gaff on the kickoff. So I don't know that he's going to be a returner. I just don't know that. I do think that, you know, there are other areas in which Caleb Johnson could make himself into a valuable contributor on special. You know, the question is, can he find that? Did he do enough in college, or any in college, where special teams is not a totally foreign concept to him? You know, because this isn't Iowa. It's not the Big Ten as much as Mike Pursuta would like it to be. And so you're not running a lot of outside zone or whatever the Hawkeyes did there. And you're not running the ball as often as they did. And your running backs have to be competent to be part of the passing attack. And by that, I mean either, you know, capable as receivers and or protectors for the quarterback. You know, you have to be able to be counted upon that you can be on the field on third and eight and be an asset to help an Aaron Rodgers get the job done, whatever that might be, whatever job or assignment you might have on a particular play. You cannot be a liability. And then the other thing, as I already mentioned, is special teams. Now, is Caleb Johnson capable of contributing in both of those areas enough to make the team over? You know, we're just looking at some of those other names. Travis Homer and Eli Heidenreich. There's two right there. Now, I don't know, you know, is Heidenreich capable of special teams? In what capacity might he be good on special teams? You know, I don't think there shouldn't be much question that he could learn the playbook. I mean, you graduate from the Naval Academy. I think you could be safely assumed to be able to conquer a football playbook. We didn't see backs on backers, so you don't know if he has any, you know, fit for that drill the way Jalen Warren did, as an example.
1: Right.
0: The way Willie Parker did, as another example. So, you know, there's some unknowns with a lot of those other people. But then, you're looking at who you keep after the first two, because I would say that Warren and Dowdle are locks. And then you're trying to figure out the rest of it.
1: Absolutely, they're locks. And one of those first two, Rico Dowdle, spoke to the media following Tuesday's practice, the last one that the media was allowed to talk to players. Let's hear from newly acquired running back in this offseason, Rico Dowdle.
2: It's been great getting out here, getting building the team, bonding with the guys. Like I said, out here to college, that's been great, and just getting back to work on the field. So it's all been great.
3: Do you feel like this is kind of like a learning practice?
2: Oh yeah, I'm for sure used to it. It's the exact same as I was in Dallas, so definitely the schedule lays up for us health wise and things like that. So yeah.
3: The Sunday night theme song, that's something you did in Dallas, right? Like it kind of signaled that you guys went into the red zone.
2: Yeah, we call it it's like a mojo moment. Yeah, so it's like you said, that song come on and we get together, go five plays and with the team.
3: That's

0: What do you like about Nike practice?
1: Health-wise, I think, like you said, we're in the CBA, so you got rules. You only can be out here a certain amount of time. I think he do a good job with scheduling and getting the work out of us that we need. He's been doing it for a long time, so I think his main thing is health, just making sure guys healthy going into the season. Thing like so, that's my main take.
2: Rico, Coach Kuzerski made a good point about how his offense best runs. It doesn't matter what back is out there on all four downs. He wants that to change. How do you feel you can develop his back trusted on third and fourth down long distance situations too?
1: Like you said, that's great to have backs on the field that can be out there available for all four downs. But me personally, yeah, I take pride in wanting to be out there all four downs. Like I said, being able to pass block, run, and catch out of the backfield, so all the things. So I take pride in doing that, and I think I can handle it.
2: This whole six college school of football thing, you do that in Dallas
1: too? Yeah, he always had that. I think we called it something else, but yeah, it's like the Steelers. It was the Cowboys six in Dallas, so yeah, Steelers six. So that's one is like same. Yeah, I think it might be one change, but they pretty much all the same.
0: Rico, Mike has talked about commitment to the run. See that?
1: We haven't really got the game planning, so I wouldn't say much so of that, but that's weeks down. But in training camp, there was our second day of pass. We didn't really do much running the first couple days because obviously we weren't in pass and you're not going to get the right looks. But definitely know he want to be a well-balanced offense running and passing the ball. So we'll see when we get down there. Is this, like you said, he do it at the run. It can be at any point of the practice. And like you said, once you hear that song, once you hear that song come on, you know it's go time. You best of five, ones versus ones, twos versus twos with the defense. So just treat it like a game.
3: Did it feel like there was a little bit more of a
1: Yeah, that's something that he talked about before practice today in the meet room. Just picking up the urgency, picking up the physicality, like you said, the physicality and things like that. So he talked about that before practice, and I think it came out and showed today.
0: What's the dynamic that Michael's been doing so far?
1: I think us as a whole running back room, we all got great connection, great relationships, and we out there just making each other better. So like you said, iron sharpens iron. I'm coming out here to work, and he coming out here to work, and we're just going to feed off each other and make each other better.
4: Krieger, how's that changed since you guys have been up here, obviously staying in the dorms, being able to close to one another? Has that helped your relationship with you guys in the
1: Yeah, for sure. Even before we got out here, the running backs, we'll go bowling and do things like that. So just trying to stay close. And like you said, the championship teams, that's one thing that if you ask somebody that's won a championship, they'll tell you just the connection of the team is what matters. So I think it's great being out here. Like you said, staying close. We all out hanging around each other as a whole, the team as a whole.
5: Who's worse, bowler?
1: Probably me.
0: Rico, you don't see a lot of exclamation.
1: Like you said, it's multiple personnel out there. The defense got to prepare. Like you said, you don't see a lot of it, so it's just something extra thrown at the defense. You know, Coach McCarthy, he's big on that. Everywhere he's been, he's going to get him a fullback. So, like you said, just throwing something out there different at the defense. And it's obviously a heavy run in there, and we can also open up the pass game out there, too. So, just more for the defense to have to prepare for.
6: That's Steelers running back Rico Dowdle, acquired in the offseason in free agency. When Labs and I come back, we're going to talk about the Steelers secondary. Another bit of telling information that we can glean from the first initial depth chart when it comes to where the secondary pieces are going to line up. And we'll hear from safety Deshaun Elliott. That's on the way on the training camp report on the Steelers Audio Network.
7: Inbound on the Parkway East, they've got some work going on near Edgewood-Swissville. We've got some slowdowns there just to kind of expect that to be there for the morning. Right now on the Parkway West, you've got a lot of traffic still, top of the hill, down to the tunnels. I'm Bonnie Diver, Total Traffic.
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10: Today's Steelers practice is about an hour and 15 minutes away from getting started. 11 a.m. start time for the Pittsburgh Steelers. They will be in pads today, and it is once again open to the public. Labs and I have been working through the Steelers depth chart that was released yesterday throughout the show today, kind of taking any takeaway that is possible out of it. And
11: we can sum up if we have to.
10: Even if we have to, yes. But one we don't have to make up is when you look at the Steelers secondary. Obviously, there's a lot of intrigue of where Jalen Ramsey is going to play this year. Again, this is not written in stone, so we can't say that this is definitively the answer to that question, but he is listed as the first nickel corner on this depth chart, with Brisker and Elliott being the two starting safeties.
11: Yeah, I mean, and you just look through, they list on the depth chart, one, two, three, there's five defensive backs. They, you know, two corners, two safeties, and a nickel back. Just some of the names that you have in those, you know, three cornerback spots: Joey Porter Jr., Asante Samuel Jr., Jamel Dean, Dalen Everett, who I think is a rookie with a lot of promise.

0: He's got a lot of the things I think you're looking for in a corner. And, you know, and then in the lining up as, or listed as nickels, Jalen Ramsey and Brandon Echols, you know, two more guys with, you know, starting experience, not only in the NFL, but for the Pittsburgh Steelers. You know, we talk about offensive linemen and how many you need. And, you know, Mike McCarthy was saying, we didn't have enough offensive linemen, and that's why, you know, the Steelers were happy to pick Max Onuchure in the first round of the 2026 draft. I think a similar thing can be said in general across this league about cornerbacks. You never have enough. You know, how many do you have? You think you have a couple of injuries, and all of a sudden, you know, you're scrambling. So I think that Patrick Graham is the new defensive coordinator. He's got some really interesting chess pieces available to use at the cornerback positions. And I think that that will give him an opportunity, if he wants to be aggressive and creative in ways to attack the quarterback in the pocket.
1: Before we hear from safety Deshaun Elliott to close out the first hour, sticking with the cornerbacks, someone who has been very impressive throughout camp, I'd say an early leader as far as a camp darling is concerned, would be Asante Samuel Jr., making a ton of plays and getting opportunity to do so with Joey Porter Jr. on the pup list, and Ramsey on the pup list for that matter.
0: Yeah, Asante Samuel Jr. I think has had a really good camp. He was not, you know, a part of this process last year. Of course, he had the neck fusion surgery, and, you know, there was a lot of doubt issue. I don't know how to describe it, but about, you know, would he be a good signing? What would he be able to do if you signed him, et cetera, et cetera? This guy is, to me, through this snippet of training camp, looked very much like a starting NFL cornerback. The way he plays, the way he approaches things, he is combative when the ball gets there. You know, he's sticky in coverage, decent hands. I think that's looking like a tremendous addition last season. And, you know, you mentioned this, the situation with Joey Porter Jr. and Jalen Ramsey both being on the pup list. Asante Samuel has had a lot of opportunities to get a lot of reps. He's taken advantage of them and acquitted himself very well.
1: Steelers are getting safety Deshaun Elliott back this season. He missed last season, a lot of last season, with an injury that he suffered during the year. In his first year as a Pittsburgh Steeler, though, he really ingratiated himself well with the team, became a really reliable piece for them in that secondary. So it's great to have him back in the fold this year. And here's what he had to say following Tuesday's practice.
2: I think it's just like something where you just got to be ready at all times. Even like going back to a couple years ago when we played the Cowboys and a rain delay, you had to sit inside for a little bit. You got to come back out and, you know, get started right now. So I think that's what they were trying to assimilate, just being able to go out there and see who can really nut up when it's time to in situations like that. I think over time we'll get better as a team, as a whole. I think there's some communication things we get better at, but not too crazy. Just small things matter, you know.
3: It feels like a pop quiz.
2: Yeah. Yeah. I mean, if you're prepared, then it's an easy test, huh?
4: Is there any things impressing you as a rookie, except in playing your position, and you're not being a second draft pick and everything? Is he before the rookie year?
2: Yeah, I think RJ is a really good kid, man. I think that he works hard. He loves the game. He asks a lot of questions. Besides him being hard on himself, I think I might be the next hardest person on him, just because I've been through what he's been through when it comes to expecting to be drafted somewhere a little bit higher and falling so low. And the kid has excellent speed. I challenged him today to be more aggressive, and he stood up to that. I think that I'm excited to see him play in the preseason and see what he can do, because you never know. You know, like the past couple of years, if someone goes down, someone has to plug in. So having a young guy who could be ready would be really good for us. You never know. He might be our dime one day. So, you know, I'm proud of the kid. He's going to keep growing.
5: We've seen Patrick Graham running a lot of different kinds of pressures. What are you learning just about his
2: block? Well, obviously he knows we have a lot of talent on our defense. We have a lot of guys who can get sacks. We have a lot of overall in the secondary.

0: have playmakers all over. So I think he's just happy to have guys who we can, like, move around and make plays. So we're excited to be in a defense that's, you know, that has a defense like him. He's very smart, very detailed, very meticulous. We appreciate PG. And we think that as the camp goes on, everything will start stacking together, and we'll be ready for the season. We got to be on the same play, same page pre-snap. And also, like, in the meeting rooms, like, I feel like we do a lot of details in the meeting rooms, even with our extra walkthroughs, everything. I think that genuinely, like, we really just got to – if everyone knows what you're doing, then we'll play together. Like, you got to trust your brother next to you. And I think right now we're doing that at a high level. Obviously, it hasn't been any live bullets. There's been some miscues here and there, but that's training camp. You know, you gotta iron those things out. But I think we're on the right page right now. We're going the right way. You know, obviously we're not trying to peak too early, but I think we're doing a great job as of right now. Zant, that is Asante Samuels Jr. Man, what y'all talking about? Great ball skills. Agility's out the roof, football IQ's through the roof. I'm appreciative to see Zant playing football again after what happened to his neck. I told him a couple days ago that if he didn't get hurt, he would have probably been $80, $90, $100 million up already. He's a great player. I'm glad he's here. Man, I tell you what, even when he got in last year, I was like, yeah, that boy can make some plays. But y'all gonna see, he gonna have a couple picks this season. I know he will. He's a great player. Say it again, brother, because you interrupted the lady. You threw me off. Go ahead, say it again.
1: No. Janet, please go. Yeah. Pretty strong.
2: Do you notice a little bit of some more chippiness out there today? I know when you said, you know,
0: the message you guys kind of bring a little more. I mean, yeah, we already knew after yesterday they were going to try to turn it up a little bit because, you know, we could be one of the best defenses, and we're going to bring it every day. I think today definitely was a little bit more chippy. More guys on the ground, which we really don't want that to happen. Coach Mike doesn't want that at all. As a pro, you shouldn't be on the ground. But, you know, it's part of the game sometimes. But I think overall, like, we're moving forward to where we need to be at, you know, being aggressive. We might not be tackling to the ground every day, but great hand placement, striking, and just being a team that we want to be together, and iron sharpening iron, I think we'll be fine.
3: I asked him guys this yesterday, but is it hard to
0: Of course it is. Honestly, it's extremely hard because the mindset's always like, at least for me, like, I don't care about the guy across from me if it's not my teammate. Like, if you get hurt, you get hurt. I don't care. Here, it's kind of like, how do I hit you? How do I, you know, but honestly, it helps you, like, really hone your craft, being able to hit the strike zone the right way, bend your knees, keep your head up. Those things matter in the game nowadays. You know, you got to be able to have longevity, so...
4: Steelers safety Deshaun Elliott catching up with the media. Always a fun interview with Deshaun, and great to have him back in the fold as that starting safety in the Steelers secondary. When Labs and I come back, we'll take a look at the Steelers defensive line, how that first depth chart shook out with that unit, and some of the youth that has made its way into that room. It's Tom Opperman. It's Bob Labriola. It's the training camp report on Steelers Nation Radio, a part of the Steelers Audio Network.
5: Still seeing some brake lights on the Parkway West, top of the hill, down to the tunnels. Parkway East a little slow at Edgewood-Swissvale into the tunnels with some work going on in that area, so that'll probably be congested for a while. I'm Bonnie Diver, Total Traffic.
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9: Under an hour to go until the Steelers hit the practice fields. 11 a.m. is the scheduled start time for today's practice. Pads will be on, so you know that the trenches are going to be active and going to be engaged, the offensive and the defensive lines. We've talked a lot about the offensive lines throughout our training, offensive line throughout our training camp reports, labs, and the Steelers have invested heavily in that room in the Omar Khan era. But in 2025's draft class, the investment was really focused on that other side of the line, the defensive line. Derek Harmon, their first-round pick, then taking Y.A. Black later in the draft. And both of those gentlemen found themselves on the first line of the depth chart yesterday, Labs, along with, of course, All-Pro and future Hall of Famer Cam Hayward.
10: Yeah, you know, Derek Harmon is a number one pick. He

0: I think he's already kind of living up to that. But the real sleeper out of that draft for me is Y.A. Black. This guy is, I really think he is a large person who is difficult to move somewhere that he doesn't want to go. I mean, that was always a Russ Grimm line when he was coaching the offensive linemen. He always told them the key to running the football is moving the guy opposite you from point A to point B against his will. Y.A. Black, when it's against his will, good luck with that. And, you know, when you talk about stopping the run at the NFL level, you know, a lot of, and when it comes to the Steelers, I think a lot of attention is placed on the inside linebackers, Patrick Queen and Peyton Wilson. And certainly, you know, the defenses normally in the NFL now are created in a way that those guys, the inside linebackers, are supposed to go and make tackles. But I really think that if you're going to have good run defense, it has to start up front. Because as great a player as Jack Lambert was, he was 214 pounds. Jack Lambert is not Jack Lambert if he doesn't have Joe Green and Ernie Holmes in front of him. It just, I mean, that's, it just, it is a fact. So I think Derek Harmon, Y.A. Black, Cam Hayward, I don't mention him a lot because to me he is a given.
1: Yes.
0: But those guys are going to be critical to the Steelers' run defense. And it's, hey, it's, you know, you look at Harmon and Black, second-year guys. Second-year, right?
1: Yeah, second-year guys, yeah. Both drafted last year.
0: Very young players. I mean, that's a good thing.
1: Absolutely. You know,
0: young defensive linemen like those two guys playing like they are.
1: Yeah, that infusion of youth is so crucial with Cam Hayward. I mean, we just say he's getting towards the end of his career. Labs, he's probably going to play until he's like 50, right? And just keep getting all pros because it never seems to stop with him. But getting some younger guys, some fresher legs in that room, it's a big thing for the Steelers. And it does seem like they've hit it out of the park with these two draft picks. It's still too early to say that officially, but I just heard Mike McCarthy the other day talking about Derek Harmon and just marveling at him and just the size and just everything about him just pops. And we even saw that in his rookie year, Labs. Like, the Steelers' run stopping abilities, the splits, were night and day compared to when Harmon was hurt and off the field to when he was available and playing.
0: Right. And, you know, and that's another thing with a lot of times with defensive linemen, because of the personnel packages and, you know, the things you want to do, their guys are rotated in and out of the game a lot. And that's what offenses will do now. They have all of that information just like you do in terms of the splits. And so when Derek Harmon's not on the field, you know, a good play caller knows that, and you know, unless it's 3rd and 12 or something, you know, maybe he thinks seriously about a running play. So it's a chess match, so to speak, in terms of what, as a defense, what you can do and what you want to do, and putting the offense into situations that allow you to do that. And the offense is trying to do the same thing. If you're playing for a pass, they will run the ball. And it's not like it was 15, 20 years ago in the NFL either, when first and second downs were running downs. I mean, teams will throw on 1st and 10 from their own 3-yard line. You know? Just you cannot expect down and distance to really dictate what an offense will do, except for, you know, on a possession down situation. And then, you know, if a team has to throw for it, they will.
1: I was also, I liked seeing the second unit for this defensive line on the depth chart. Obviously, that can be a lot more fluid and isn't anything that you should take as like a permanent thing, that these are the next three guys up. But Sebastian Joseph Day, who they signed in the offseason, Keanu Benton, who has been here for a while now and is an established pro, and then Gabriel Rubrio made himself on that second line as well, which I found a little bit intriguing. Again, maybe that's nothing to read too much.

0: mentioned too, but a seventh round pick by the Steelers this year. So the rookie on the second line, but Joseph Day and Benton Labs, they really provide a lot of depth, a lot of experience depth.
1: Yeah. And, you know, Benton, if there's an interesting thing about him, it's that he's not listed as a nose tackle.
0: And he's that D-tackle behind Cam.
1: Yeah. I mean, and it's a slight, you know, you move him just a little bit. He's still kind of an interior defensive lineman, but he's not necessarily in the middle all the time. And I think that his physical stature is more conducive to, you know, being in the Cam Hayward position rather than the Y.A. Black, Casey Hampton position. So, you know, Keanu Benton is getting to a point in his career where I was told a long time ago, you start getting into your third, going into your fourth season, that's when teams start making decisions on you based on money. And those are serious decisions. Do we extend this guy? Do we let him play it out and see what we can get in the draft? Do we? Benton, this is a critical time for him in his career. He can label himself one thing or another based on how he performs this season and maybe next season. So I think he's going to get an opportunity maybe now to do what he's better built to do physically, better physically built to do. Now it's going to be up to him to take advantage and make some plays.
0: Sebastian Joseph Day, who is listed as the second nose tackle behind Y.A. Black on the first depth chart, acquired by the Steelers in the offseason on a two-year deal. Here's what he had to say following practice on Tuesday.
2: Sebastian, is it good to be annoyed out here? Like, is some of that?
3: Oh, yeah, I think it's annoyed. That means, you know, we're making each other better. And, you know, shout out to Troy and shout out to Mace, you know. Those guys are, you know, they're very talented young players. And, you know, I see why they're starting at, year two, right? They're both year two players or year three. Yeah, so I see why, you know, they do a really good job. They're really good, fundamentally sound. And, you know, they do what O-linemen do, help each other out like they're supposed to. So, yeah, they do a really good job. Shout out to them, though.
4: Was the D-line a little more aggressive today based off of yesterday? Did you guys react to yesterday's practice today?
3: I'm not going to – yesterday we had a solid day. We had a real solid day. And I think, you know, I can't say if we had a better day or not. I felt like, you know – a lot of guys had pass rush wise. We had a lot of sacks.
4: Little chip on some shoulders.
3: But I don't know. I'm not really sure. I gotta kind of watch the tape. I can't say. You know, I really can't say. It was a good back and forth. I felt like today. You know, to be honest, I don't really want to talk about that. I'll let kind of, you know, the DC handle that. You know, I think that's his. You know, I don't want to really. You know, you see what you see and. You know, you can say what you want to say about that, but it's fun. That's all I'm gonna say. But I want to let him answer that.
5: You said that something bigger, weight a little bit for something bigger. Did you notice anything more chipping his way in on the front? You kind of said you want something more.
3: Yeah, definitely. You know, I feel like, you know, I felt like again it was a very back and forth practice. It was very lively. Guys were getting after it with, I think, you know, the with the compete period that started off. Then we did inside run. That he kept like building. It was really good. It was a really competitive day. It was a lot of great work, you know, and it was very back and forth. You know, I had some really good reps and I had some reps, you know, that I feel like my technique would be a little better. I think that's what camp's all about. It's about fine tuning, sharpening the tools, and you know, iron sharpens iron. So yeah.
6: Sebastian, how do you simulate the tackling?
3: How do you simulate the tackling? That's such a great question. That's a great question. You know, I just feel like it really comes down to mental strain. You know, like when you are getting in those positions to like when you can, you know, tee off on the running back or if you can, making sure, you know, eyes are low in a football position, legs are bent, you know, face mask up, you know, and just really focusing on tagging off or like thudding, you know, and, you know, once it goes live in full speed, then you can actually put that all together and actually, you know, come through your hips and stuff like that. So I feel like it's a real mental thing that you have to focus on. I think that's real fun. It makes it super competitive. I think it's also gets

0: juices going, you know, he gets his juices going. And I think it makes it unexpected. That's what football is, right? Like, you don't know. Like, obviously you prepare, you work your butt off, you feel good, you know, the plan looks good, everything looks good, but sometimes the offense comes out and does something completely opposite, right? And how do you respond? How you respond as a defense? And I think that period is awesome because that's what it simulates. It simulates, you know, a real game. You know, down 14-0, what are you going to do, right? A sudden change, and now you're on your 5-yard line. You got to get a stop. What do you do? And I feel like though that is really going to help us prepare for those moments.
1: Does it feel like you're back in like high school or college, and you're like waiting for college? It's like it's going to happen at some point.
0: To be completely honest with you, I was so locked in on indie. We were so locked in on our indie, and then we heard the music. Duck, duck, duck, duck. We were just like, huh? We're like, oh, you're like, yeah, let's go. You know, it's just like it is like a pop quiz, but it's fun. It's fun. It makes it fun. It brings the juices. You know, you got to lock in. You know, you got to tap into something deeper and bigger than yourself. You know, try to get a stop. Yeah. Oh, they're doing such a great job, man. Those guys, you know, one thing I really, they remind me so much of myself. Like, when I was coming up, like, the Rams, like, my first year starting, my first, second year, third year, like, how bad they want it. Like, they're always, like, trying to be first in line. They're always, like, you know, they're sponges. Like, and they work their asses off, man. And again, I have, you know, nothing but just praise for those guys. YA man, or black man, call him YA, big black man. Buddy is a freaking wall. Can't move that guy. And it's so impressive. And again, all those guys, they're doing such a great job.
2: Derek Harmon did with a KC. What have you seen that pops up to you in plays? And what do you see him doing maybe offensively? Really impressed by the pass rush and that.
0: Yeah, I just think, you know, the sky's the limit for him. Long, tall, athletic. You know, you can see he's really trying to work that edges. He's doing a really good job. You know, again, the sky's the limit for all those guys. And new, he's, you know, so quick. You know, plays with a real low center of gravity, good hands, strong hands. Always on the steering wheel. We rarely see his hands outside. Honestly, like, it's so cool because when I was at the Rams, I was an undersized nose too, you know, and seeing him play, it's so good to see it because everyone thinks you got to be like this 360 mammoth of a man to play that position. But no, it's really just skill set and just technique and like being a technician. And I feel like he does such a great job. So also, he could rush the edge. He does a great job rushing on edges. So, and like I said, Wyatt, he's a wall, man. Black man, my boy Black is just a wall. I mean, you're not moving him. And he does such a good job, man. Comes to work every day. These guys, again, I'm excited. Y'all should be excited because I'm an old man. You know, hopefully I'm here for a while. But the future is bright for y'all for a very long time with those three. So, yeah.
3: Well, from your lips to God's ears, the future hopefully is very bright with those two on the defensive line. That was Steelers defensive lineman Sebastian Joseph Day following practice on Tuesday. Practice today, about 45 minutes away from getting started. Labs and I will come back. We'll wrap things up on the training camp report. It's a special day on the NFL calendar. We'll discuss next on the training camp report on Steelers Nation Radio, part of the Steelers Audio Network.
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7: Still seeing some brake lights on the Parkway West, top of the hill, down to the tunnels. Parkway East a little slow at Edgewood, Swissvale, into the tunnels with some work going on in that area. So that'll probably be congested for a while. I'm Bonnie Diver, Total Traffic.
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4: It's going to be cloudy to partly cloudy with a chance of a stray shower this afternoon, a high of 85. Partly cloudy tonight, then cloudy skies overnight with a chance of showers dropping to 70. A few showers tomorrow morning, then cloudy skies in the afternoon. Look for a high of 84.
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10: Final few moments here on the Training Camp Report before we hand things off to Ed Troop, Chris Adamski, and Brian Batko. They'll have you up until 12:30 as Steelers practice gets started at 11. Labs, we know the pads are coming on today for the Steelers, but it's also going to be an extended period of time that they're going to be allowed to be on the field now for practices. So it'll be a little bit more of a lengthier experience today.
11: Yeah, I think, and Mike McCarthy referenced this already, these next 3 days, including today, Thursday, Friday, Saturday, may be the most physical practices in terms of successive days, you know, because next week they're off on Sunday, and then Thursday is a preseason game, the preseason opener, so there's nothing really in terms of, you know, physical practice on the day before or the day after those that date. So, you know, these 3 days in a row, it'll be good to be, you know, sitting up here in the climate controlled situation of the press box at Chuck Noll Field instead of out there on the grass sweating it out and banging heads.
10: Yeah, this feels like it's like getting to the heart of training camp, right? Like right to the core of it. Like these next three practices, it's really going to be intense. So if you're heading up, it should be a lot of fun. And for fans of just NFL football in general, Labs, maybe tonight will be a lot of fun. We have an actual football game that's going to be played, and I'm using those terms very fast and loose, but hey, the Cardinals and the Panthers will put on their uniforms and they'll go out there for 60 minutes.
11: Yeah, the Hall of Fame game, I remember Jack Ham told me a long time ago, and this was, you know, any preseason opener is what he was referring to. He said, by the start of the second half, you're watching guys who are going to be working construction.
10: like the old Lou Brown from Major League. Yeah, guys bagging groceries in a week.
11: Right. But it does kick off the start of the season, quote unquote, in the NFL's mind, the way they

use your different mileposts to delineate start of the season, end of the season. The Hall of Fame game is a milepost that, ends the off season. It's so.

0: ones that are on the other networks tonight.
1: Or any of the other sports that are being played in this town, that's for sure. But the Panthers and the Cardinals, you know, you said who knows what we'll see tonight. Well, it will be seen by a lot of people. Can't blame the NFL for doing this and presenting it as a big primetime broadcast on NBC. It'll be watched by millions as they're excited for football to get back. And one special treat for the audience of millions will be the addition of somebody on the Football Night in America crew for the pregame show Labs, someone that we're very familiar with. This will be Mike Tomlin's debut and his duties for NBC.
0: Yeah, I got to admit, I did not think that Mike Tomlin would jump into the media business whenever, it's certainly soon after his coaching career here ended. But hey, I'm wrong about it. I did a lot of interviews with Mike Tomlin. I think he can be very good at this.
1: Oh, yes.
0: Good luck to him. Good luck to him in this next chapter. Maybe, you know, as Chuck Knoll says, this is going to end up being Mike Tomlin's life's work. Maybe he comes back and coaches again. I guess we'll just have to wait and see.
1: And we start finding out tonight as he will make his debut. Quarterback matchup, Carson Beck, third-round pick by the Arizona Cardinals versus Kenny Pickett, former Pitt quarterback who we are all familiar with here, Steelers first-round pick once upon a time. So that'll be your matchup for tonight's game. It kicks off at 8 p.m., but practice for the Steelers kicks off a lot sooner than that, just about 35 minutes away from that getting started. Ed Troop, Chris Adamski, and Brian Bacco are up next. They will take you through practice. Rob King, Max Starks pick up at 1 and go till 3. And then from 3 to 6, we close it down with Matt Williamson and Wes Euler and The Drive. Labs and I will be back again tomorrow with another edition of the Training Camp Report on Steelers Nation Radio, part of the Steelers Audio Network.
2: So just on the Parkway West, just over the top of the hill, still seeing those brake lights heading into the city. Parkway East is slowing at Edgewood-Swissvale. Work going on 70. Watch for slowdowns near Belvern and 51. I'm Bonnie Diver, Total Traffic.
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10: 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Good morning, everyone. I'm Ed Troop alongside Brian Bacco and Chris Adamski. The fellows will be joining me shortly here in the booth as they wrap up their morning press conference with head coach Mike McCarthy. We're taking you up until 1 p.m. today and also taking you inside Steelers training camp here from the booth overlooking the practice fields. Practice slated to kick off today in just about 29 minutes at 11 a.m. And it should go past 1 o'clock today. Practice should go about 2 hours and 10 minutes here on day number 8. So that should take us past the 1 o'clock hour. Tomorrow they will ramp up even more. On Friday it'll be a 2 hour and 20 minute practice. And if you've been out here to Latrobe last week during the heat acclimation periods, it was about an hour and a half for most days. But Coach Mike McCarthy, for two reasons. One, it's part of his grand plan here at St. Vincent College with training camp. But also, the NFL has something to say about that with the players' union. There's a specific plan and number of minutes, down to the minutes, not hours, folks, down to minutes that the team's allowed to do training camp activities before the start of an NFL season. So they have to stay in line with that as well. But today we're going to get the most time that we've gotten so far here from Latrobe with a 2 hour and 10 minute practice. And as we've reported each and every day here from Latrobe. First players onto the practice field, as it's been every single time. Travis Homer, who hits the jugs machine to the right end zone on field one.

0: One was out here about 20 minutes ago. He was here real early today, probably earlier than he's been up to this point. And TJ Watt is the first defensive player onto the practice field on the defensive side of the ball, along with Nick Herbig. And that's also been a constant theme so far here up at training camp, with TJ Watt and Nick Herbig being two of the first defensive players. And usually you see Patrick Queen and Peyton Wilson not too far behind them. They're not on the field yet. But the first offensive player today was Roman Wilson, outside of Travis Homer. Travis Homer always gets that separate award because he's the first overall on, but the first individual offensive player today is Roman Wilson, who's having a great camp so far. We're going to get into all of that. The initial depth chart was released late last evening. Lots of thoughts there. Camp standouts so far, who has stood out in the first 8 days of camp now. Rookie check-in. We continue to do that as we've done the last few days, with checking in on the rookie class to see how they're doing. And some camp battles, right? We have the quarterback, 2 and 3 spots, wide receiver, 3 and 4, the right side of the offensive line. Some defensive line changes now that are standing out. Some backups at the linebacker spot. Nickel defensive back as well, updated with Jalen Ramsey. So we'll talk to that as well. And finally, they ran up as much as they could. They're both in good shape, folks. So that's the good news that we can report back to you. Brian Bacco, Chris Adamski, now in the booth with me right after the Mike McCarthy press conference before practice. And gentlemen, we'll start with Brian, then we'll go with Chris. Welcome into the program, and how are you?
1: Thank you, Ed. You put me on the spot there by saying we're both in good shape. I need to collect my breath and make sure I'm not wheezing through these first words here after climbing the stairs here at Chuck Knoll Field. But yeah, day off yesterday, and Mike McCarthy said it was productive for them. And today is going to be the longest practice so far of camp. Hump week, as he called it. I didn't know we were in hump week until today. So he sprung that on me like a Franco moment.
0: Hump week. Ooh, is that a McCarthyism? We're starting McCarthyisms now. So maybe hump week will be part of that.
1: Definitely an offshoot of hump day. But Franco moment was also the big takeaway that we heard from the press conference this morning. It was, remember when we were sitting up here on Tuesday and we were kind of like, oh, all of a sudden the whole team is gathered around. And we had our theories on why the whole team was watching, and I think they were all pretty much incorrect. But in a way, they were all correct.
0: We're always incorrect.
1: We knew it was an important
0: period. But we always correct ourselves.
1: Yeah. Yes. Yeah. Once we find out. Accountability. Yes. We knew it was an important period. Now we know exactly why. It is a staple of McCarthy practices over the years where you might just be, doing any sort of, it's like a pop quiz. Remember pop quiz days in middle school, guys? You're just kind of like doing your work or something, and then all of a sudden your teacher says, pencils down, books closed, pop quiz. I mean, that's kind of the football version of that. I think they were just in some individual drills, and then the Monday Night Football theme song played, which we definitely could not hear from up here in the lovely confines of the press box. But that tells everybody to snap into to go time, and they went down to the right side end zone here and did those 5 or 6 live plays that we were saying was kind of 7-shots-esque. Now we know that they used to be called mojo moments, but he doesn't want to use the same phrase that he had in Dallas and maybe Green Bay. I don't know if that was a Packers thing too, but now that Mike McCarthy is the head coach of the Steelers, he's calling them Franco moments in honor of the late Franco Harris in the Immaculate Reception, which he called the greatest play in NFL history.
0: And we should see more Franco moments here today as well.
1: Yeah, he said they're going to do one today.
0: We'll look for that. We might hear the Monday Night Football theme. We
1: can
0: may
1: we open
0: not.
1: The window again, Ed? Remember we had the window open that one day.
0: I'm not too sure. Maybe we can at least do a little crack.
1: You're
0: here.
1: You're not qualified to do that?
0: I'm not qualified. I might get thrown out of the joint. Chris Adamski's chuckling, and he knows
2: it's
0: why.
2: It's a union thing. You need a union representative to do things like open windows.
0: I guess. Chris Adamski also joining us fresh from the Mike McCarthy press conference. Welcome in, Chris, and should be an exciting day here from La Trobe.
2: Yeah, I don't know. And listen, like anything else, read too much into it, but Brian, do you think Mike was in a much more jovial mood than he was Tuesday? Like, I almost meant to ask him. I thought.
1: Yeah, he had a day of not talking to us before practice.
2: That's a good point. That's probably all it was. But I felt like he was not satisfied with Monday's practice. Like, that Tuesday morning was the first day that he wasn't relentlessly positive and happy. And he was back to that pretty much today. So I still wonder if Monday he was, like, ornery about the work, or if he just, whatever, maybe just had a, maybe his coffee was not right that day.
1: I enjoyed the back and forth between him and Steelers spokesperson Bert Lawton, who always brings him in for it. I think at first McCarthy accidentally spilled a little coffee on Bert's hands.
2: And then he was
1: sort of making fun of the depth chart and saying that is Steelers PR's depth chart, not his. Basically, don't put too much stock into it. And then

0: And then Bert was letting the interview go on for a while. He's like, all right, last question, or, you know, one more question. And then I think McCarthy got a couple more, and then Bert said two more, and McCarthy joked. He was like, it was one more five minutes ago. So that was my favorite camp battle of today so far.
1: Yes, there that snappy banter between Bert Loudon and Mike McCarthy is becoming a highlight. Maybe that'll be like the McCarthy Monday, like instead of like the Tomlin Tuesday count of like Tomlinisms, that'll be our new like the snappy banter going back and forth between Bert and Mike will be the new the new version of that.
2: And it's an easy transition for us from Tomlinisms to McCarthyisms. It's a very easy word to say, McCarthyisms. Fellas, let's talk about that depth chart that was released. And if you were listening to our program, starting us off here at 9 a.m. with our good friend Tom Offerman and Bob Labriola, and Labs and I were talking off-air during the breaks about this as well. The depth chart that was released last night, use it as an air of caution out there, whether you're a fan, media, in and around the team. It's required in the NFL. The Steelers have to produce this throughout the season, including right now. But for instance, in Labs, this was a perfect example that he gave this morning with Tom, was DK Metcalf is at the top of the offensive depth chart, and rightfully so, as wide receiver number one. Second to him on the second part is Ben Skowronek. Now, nothing against Ben Skowronek, but if DK Metcalf goes down as the number one receiver, I'm not sure Ben Skowronek will be that guy that will come in right behind him. Again, first team, second team, it's all there for you. There are certain pieces that we can definitely dive in here in the next 2.5-3 hours, and there are a few eyebrow raisers there, including Carson Bruner with the second team inside linebackers with Cole Holcomb behind Patrick Queen and Peyton Wilson. Malik Harrison, at least on this list, he goes to the third spot. So there are pieces of that puzzle that absolutely have meaning right now, but it's not until you're really into the season, regular season, Brian Bacco, where you start, when you see movement like that, that you stop what you're doing and say, oh, wow, he's now not on the second team or the third team, or maybe he's on the first team now.
0: Yeah, I mean, even once the season starts, I feel like coaches kind of loathe depth charts, and why wouldn't they, right? I mean, it's an indication of players and a unit standing on paper, and this game is not played on paper. This isn't Madden. You're not, identifying who your number two running back is, so that if your starter gets dinged up or needs a breather, that's the guy who's automatically inserted by the computer. These are coaches who have a feel for when they want to put a guy in there or use a certain personnel grouping. And, you know, the Skowronek thing's probably a good example because, sure, when they go through just pure first and second team work offensively, you know, 11-on-0, he probably lines up in that X spot after DK Metcalf because Jeremy Bernard is lining up somewhere else with the second group. But you're right. I don't think that Bernard's going to be less involved necessarily in the offense than Skowronek by the end of this season or even by week one. We know that Skowronek is mostly a special teamer and can certainly moonlight as a gritty blocking receiver who actually made a very nice catch at the end of one of those mojo moments on Tuesday.
2: He did.
0: So, yeah, I mean, you do take it all with a grain of salt, and they're doing the best they can to sort of put it together based on practice. Not all of it lines up with what we see in practice, but it's also August 5th. That depth chart was released, you know, even more than a week before the first preseason. Okay, it was even released before the Hall of Fame game that's being played tonight. So, yes, I certainly wouldn't put too much stock into it even before Mike McCarthy said what he said.
2: Chris Adamski, a few takeaways, though, from it, because that's what we do here up in the booth, right? We need something to talk about the next 3 hours. So we have the disclaimer that I described and Double B just described as well. So take that for what you will with this initial depth chart that was released last night by the Steelers. But it did confirm, at least for the starters, where we are this far into the process, right? As far as the first team that's on this list, and part of that is the offensive line, Spencer Anderson, Dylan Cook, the right guard and right tackle, and that's what we've seen so far all of camp.
1: Yeah, to build on what Brian's saying, first off, there are 12 positions on offense and 12 positions on defense listed. So right away, you got to take this all with a grain of salt. There's literally 11 starters on a team.
0: Steelers are going to the Super Bowl if they can pull that off.
1: Yeah, that would be quite an advantage. And there's really only 6 spots on the entire depth chart where the starting designation is, I don't know, ironclad is the way to put it. It really matters. That's quarterback in the 5 offensive line spots. Everywhere else, you rotate. There's packages. There'll be people coming in and out. You want to keep people fresh. Every other position, literally, on the field, you might have 1 or 2 guys placed. You know, maybe an inside linebacker, maybe a safety. I don't even know. I don't even think Antonio Brown used to play.

0: 100% of the snaps. But the five offensive line spots, not just so happens, the two of the Steelers' main position battles are the offensive line. And you know what? That's as much as of a competition that it is or remains or was or we thought it was. Like, there hasn't been much rotation even in reps. Spencer Anderson mentioned he was told he's no longer the days behind him of being Mr. Eligible. You would think he'd be repping that just in case he didn't win the job if it was at all in question, right?
1: I mean, but that might also not be part of McCarthy's offense.
0: Well, that's true, too. You don't want to read too much into anything, but occasionally you see Brock Hoffman, but just like occasionally you'll see, you know, hop and take first team center reps, right? I don't think that's, yep. I mean, Johanichar obviously is the elephant in the room, and almost literally by size wise, the literal elephant in the room, how big he is. But in terms of being the first round pick and could enter that conversation at right tackle, and I think maybe more and more padded practices. And if he starts to ascend, maybe we'll start talking about him more. But the point being is that ever since that first OTA in mid May, it's been Spencer Anderson right guard, Dylan Cook right tackle, and, right. and there's really been no indication that that's even, been at all considered to be moved at this point.
2: And another point that Labs brought up this morning, too, and looking at this depth chart, just to put a big bow on it, and we'll continue to talk about it throughout this morning and into this afternoon, is, you know, you have Troy Fontano at the left tackle position on this depth chart. You got Broderick Jones on number two right there. But if Fontano goes down, most likely they would flip Dylan Cook over to the left side, and they would bring in Max Ionichor at right tackle. Not so much that they're going to elevate Broderick Jones in that situation, or maybe they put Jones over at right tackle and Dylan Cook at left tackle. Listen, the coaches have a plan. They know what to do. Us here in the media and in Steeler Nation, we look at these lists, we look at these rosters, take with it with what you will. But one thing we will do is report to you what positions they line up on the field.
0: Yeah, and everybody's depth chart, whether it was really literally Burke to put it together or Mike or assistants or stat, whatever it is, just the little, there used to be the big OR, the OR, put it there. There was none of those here today. Now that, again, that's just preference. There was nobody, I don't know if to say nowhere, I believe, if I'm not mistaken, offense and defense, there were no double positions. Like, in other words, a guy might be the backup at two different, like Brock Hoffman, you would think, if they played a game tomorrow, would be the top backup both at center and guard.
2: Correct.
0: They didn't list them at two different spots. So everybody's listed in one spot. So you're reading into things like a guy is listed as the third, like, okay, nose tackle front. Like Keanu Benton was a second teamer. Now that stood out to me, right? But if you're going strictly by the look of the nose tackle, right, they're trying to get Benton away from nose tackle. So he is kind of the third tackle or end, if you want to call it that, although it's really not much of an end anymore. But if it's on a nose tackle, Benton's kind of the third choice, which, I mean, that's a compliment to Derek Harmon. But I don't necessarily think – I think by the end of the day, Benton will be playing more often than Y.A. Black does. I mean, we'll see how that plays out. So you can't take things literally with a depth chart, which, again, like I put on Twitter that, you know, 99% of coaches that are required to do a depth chart will always 100% of the time downplay the depth chart and say, oh, I just had to put that together. It made me do it, and I don't look into it.
2: Let's keep things right here. I know Justin Miller keeping us back at the iHeart Studios. We appreciate you, Justin. By the way, good morning to you. But we're going to have Louie Lips, I think, come in here in a minute, or we'll take a quick break, then we'll bring him in. How about that? Okay. We're commuting. There he is. Thank you, Justin. You're not on the air, but the magic of radio behind the scenes. Let's do that. Let's take a quick break, and then we'll bring in Louie Lips, fan favorite from the 80s and early 90s, will be joining us here on the broadcast. The Pittsburgh Steelers currently on the practice field getting warmed up. Practice slated to start in, just about 14 minutes from now, 11 a.m. sharp, and it has been sharp under Mike McCarthy. They start right on the dot in practice to go good bit today, 2 hours and 10 minutes. So we'll have coverage for you all the way through the 1 o'clock hour right here. I'm Ed Troop alongside Brian Bacco and Chris Adamski. 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
3: Watch your brake lights on northbound 79 approaching Bridgeville. The right lane is blocked right before the Bridgeville interchange with police activity. Heading in on the Parkway West, you've got slowdowns top of the hill, down the tunnels. A Bonnie Diver, Total Traffic.
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0: It's the Marketer's Report. In this edition, Heather Sparks, head of content at Zenith, the publicist media agency, discusses the inherently human power of radio hosts.
1: I actually think DJs were the original influencers. 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

0: Live from St. Vincent College in Latrobe, Pennsylvania, it's day number 8 of Pittsburgh Steelers training camp coverage right here on Steelers Nation Radio in the Steelers Audio Network. I am Ed Troop alongside Brian Bacco and Chris Adamski. This Pittsburgh Steelers currently on the field going through their warm-ups ahead of practice, and we will have the start of that practice here in about 10 minutes or so. But before we do that, we welcome in a special guest, Steeler alumni, former Pittsburgh Steeler wide receiver, Louie Lips. And maybe we should introduce you like this, like they used to do at Three Rivers Stadium, right? And go, Lou.
1: Yeah.
0: Louie, we were talking before you came in off the air. For me personally, I grew up in the 80s as a Steeler fan. That's when I was introduced to Steeler Nation during your playing career. So it is an honor to have you in here. You were one of the best to do it during that time period.
1: Appreciate it.
0: Welcome on. And how are you doing these days?
1: I'm good, man. Like I tell all my friends, man, I'm still kicking a can down the street, you know?
0: That's a good thing, right?
1: Just staying busy, man, yeah.
0: Lou, you were a 1984 first-round draft pick, 23rd overall from Southern Mississippi, and you had a pretty incredible rookie season in 1984, 45 catches, 860 yards, 9 touchdowns. You led the NFL as a rookie with 656 punt return yards. Talk about coming out here to Latrobe as a rookie, because the Steelers have a pretty talented rookie class this year that's competing. They're on the depth chart. They're either on the first or second team. But as a rookie coming out here before ahead of that historic rookie season that you had in 84, I'm guessing you'll probably confirm this here in a second. It all started right here in Latrobe.
1: Oh, yeah, man. I mean, you know, when I first came up here, I mean, my mindset was probably a little bit different than probably some of these guys that come up here for the first time, because, you know, I'm a country boy, but I'm not a country boy. But, you know, when I first got drafted by the Steelers and then had to come up here and report for training camp, I flew into Pittsburgh like 2 days early. I rented an apartment for 2 days with no furniture. I slept on the floor. Everything I owned in my entire life was in a U-Haul that was parked on the street in front of the apartment building.
0: Oh, wow.
1: I drove up to training camp in a U-Haul. So I was not leaving St. Vincent's until I made the team.
0: So
1: now, I wasn't leaving St. Vincent until I made the team. And a good friend of mine, who became a good friend of mine that was already with the Steelers, came back, Calvin Sweeney. He told me, he said, Louie, he said, what are you talking about making a team? He said, you the first rounder.
0: Right, yeah.
1: He said, you drafted the first round. He said, you're already on the team. I said, well, ain't nobody told me that yet. So
0: wow.
1: That was my
0: mindset
1: was to make the team.
0: Wow.
1: Because I did not want to go back home. I didn't want to get cut and have to go back home because now I got to deal with all my friends.
2: Yeah, you
1: oh, man, you're garbage, man. You're sad, man. I can't believe you got cut, blah, blah,
0: 23rd
1: blah.
0: Overall pick gets cut. That would be...
1: Well, now I know. Yeah. You see what I'm saying?
0: Yeah, oh, yeah.
1: You know,
0: yeah.
1: I'm a country boy, but not a country boy. So, you know what I'm saying?
0: Yeah. Louie, that's a great story, because over the years, including your time, there's been a lot of memorable entrances here to St. Vincent College by players. I'm not sure I've seen a U-Haul truck pull in with all their stuff in it, but that's a great story, and that's probably the mindset that most rookies need to have when they come up here to Latrobe. Nothing in the NFL is ever guaranteed.
1: No, absolutely not. I mean, you know, you can go to practice the first day and blow your knee out, and you know your career's done. So, now, you know, my mindset was making a team and wanting to play. That was it.
0: Right.
1: That was it.
3: What was it like? You do make the team, obviously. You have a pretty good rookie season. I don't know what how much you had growing up followed football or the Steelers or whatever, but I mean, John Stallworth becomes a Hall of Famer eventually. He's a guy who won 4 Super Bowls. He's in his, I think, 11th year at that point, so he's established. And you guys became, obviously, a pretty big dynamic duo there for a few years. What was that like getting to meet up? Were you, at that point, were you, like, nervous to see a guy like that, or is it more just like, you know, I belong? How does that kind of dynamic work?
1: Well, first of all, I'm going to backtrack a little bit, and then I'm probably going to have to ask you again for the question that you asked me.
3: It's
1: but
3: all right.
1: When I pulled up, we didn't have all this.
3: Yeah.
1: The banners, the tents, and all the memorabilia and all that

0: stuff. We didn't have it. It was just green grass. It was a green fence.
1: And you had the big hill.
0: Like a big plastic green fence all the way around the whole thing. This, we didn't have numbers on the field or nothing like that. We had the lines and stuff. You know, it was a total different atmosphere. You know, the baseball field wasn't there. We came right out of the hallway over there at the hall where we had our meeting before, and then everybody runs down. Everybody comes down the hill by himself. So, yeah, it was a lot different. And the first 2 weeks of training camp, you know, it was all rookies, free agents, first, second, third year guys at the most. Veterans don't come in for another 2 weeks.
2: Okay.
0: Stahl and Webby and all them guys, man, they didn't come in 2 weeks later. So you practicing the first 2 weeks, man, you might be on the first unit. Okay. You know, you're in the second unit, you're getting all these reps. 2 weeks later, when the vets come there, you move from the front of the line to the back of the line.
3: Yeah, they said move aside, young
0: man. You know, so it's different. You know, it's different. And so, you know, for some guys, it was like a little culture shock, you know? Like, damn, I was running all the plays last week. Now I'm not getting no plays, you know? So, and I go back to what I was saying was, when I was there, man, I kept my butt in freaking huddle, man. That's when Calvin said, he said, man, come on, Luke, come sit back here, man. Come take a break. You know, we always sit on our helmets. I'm like, no, man, I got to make this team, man. He said, what you talking about? He said, man, you already on the team. I said, man, they ain't throwing me that yet.
1: Great mindset.
0: And it went from there, man. So I know it's a little bit different from, you know, probably what you hear from everybody else, but, you know, that's the way I did it.
3: And obviously, Louie, you know, your time in the huddle paid off production-wise immediately and throughout your career, and you were – primarily known for what you did as a receiver, but you're such a great returner too. I'm curious, what did you like better, returning punts or returning kicks? I know you returned a lot more punts, but
0: yeah, I was only a backup for returning like kicks and stuff. But
3: you had 14 of those returns in your career.
0: When I got here, I was the punt returner. So, I think that relevated back, man, for me growing up as a kid, which. Again, I told a group at the Rogers Center this morning, I was a better baseball player than I was football player.
3: Wow.
0: So fielding punts was just like catching a fly ball from me. So it wasn't no big deal.
1: What position in baseball?
0: Center field. You know, so it was like catching a fly ball for me. So it wasn't no big deal.
1: Right.
0: And so a lot of times you be in center field and, you know, you got a man on base, got a high fly ball, deep fly ball. You know, guys going to tag up and run, maybe fake it or whatever.
3: Yeah, I was going to say, no one's trying to hit you when you're in center field
0: so
3: catching a fly ball.
0: Yeah, so you coast yourself, you get under the ball, and you know, you kind of get an eyeball on the guy. If he's on that base, then he's probably going to tag. So you want to come up catching and throwing. You know, you don't want to catch it, then take two steps. Well, now, you ain't never throw nobody out that way. And I learned this way back in college when I was returning punts in college. So, you know, it's just a catch and throw, boom. And fielding punts for me, like I said, was just like catching a fly ball, man. So it wasn't a big deal.
1: We're talking with Louie Lips, Pittsburgh Steelers wide receiver from 1984 to 1991, 9 seasons in the NFL, 2-time Pro Bowler, 2-time first team All-Pro, a member of the Pittsburgh Steelers Hall of Honor. Right now, the Pittsburgh Steelers have begun their practice. They're a few minutes in now, going through their walkthroughs to start. Offense on field number 1 right in front of us. The defense unit all together on field number 2. This is the walkthrough session where the offense and defense walks through what they want to try to accomplish when they go 11-on-11 here in a bit. Louie, have to ask you about playing for Chuck Nolan. You played in a transition period in this franchise. You know, they were coming out of the Super 70s, 4 Super Bowl titles. It was before Bill Cowher took over in 1992 and the success of those teams later on in the 90s and the 2000s to present day. But those 80s, which I grew up, as I said, as a Steeler fan during that time, you said to me before we came on the air, look, we were trying to win games. Everybody looks at that time period as a down period, but in 1984, your rookie season, you make it to the AFC Championship game. 1989, you guys had a good run there against the Oilers in Houston. I remember that being a big run. Going to Denver in a playoff game as well during that time. So it wasn't all down. There were a lot of ups, and you were certainly a big part of that too.
0: Yeah. I mean, that was it, man. I mean, you know, again, you know,

0: I was a little bit different. You know, a lot of the guys, they stayed right there on the north side or South Hills or North Hills. Well, I stayed, I lived out east, you know, out past Oakland, out that way. So I was like one of the only guys that live out that way. So I was always kind of, you know, doing my own thing and wasn't really a big social person. And so, I mean, that helped me out when I played ball. So I wasn't really thinking about nothing other than just trying to do what I got to do to be good and to make us better. And that was kind of my mindset. So, you know, that's the way I looked at it, and that's the way I did it.
1: One of our favorite things to talk to any of the alumni who come through is about, you see now they only have one. There's not 2-a-days anymore. They're only pads for the first week. You used to do 2 days of pads, even in the 80s, right? I mean, in the 70s, they say they might have 3. Who knows? But the difference is in football in terms of the work and the – I'm not saying – but just in terms of the pads and the hitting and how grueling the practices were back then compared to what you see now when you watch it.
0: Oh, my gosh, man. This shit, I'd probably play 25 years if I come out here and do this kind of stuff. But, yeah, man, it wasn't no joke. I mean, we did that because that's what we had to do. You know, I mean, it looked kind of candy cane right now, you know, watching these guys out here with the shorts and walking
2: candy
0: around.
2: Candy cane, I like that.
0: Jogging and.
2: Yeah.
0: I mean, man, we was full tilt all the time, man. So for the most part, I think that made us tougher than our opponents because, you know, that's the way Chuck wanted it done. Chuck wanted his stuff run the way he wanted it run, the way he felt that it should be run. And if you wasn't a part of that, then you wasn't going to be a part of it. You know, you either did it or you sit on the bench, right. Period.
3: All right, last one from me, Louie. You're one of the best receivers in Steelers history, top five by pretty much every measure in the Steelers Hall of Honor. I'll put you on the spot. Who's the GOAT receiver in NFL history, you think? Who's the best ever for you that you've seen?
0: Well, he ain't not playing anymore, you know, for whatever reason. You know, Antonio Brown, man, he would have rewrote the record books, man.
2: Yes.
0: But for whatever the reason was, you know, I mean, only he can answer that question. But he would definitely be my number one. No doubt.
3: Nice.
0: No doubt.
2: Yeah.
0: AB. You know, and I know the guys that are playing today, I like the kid from Detroit, Tenemon, I think his name is.
3: Amon-Ra, St. Brown.
0: I mean, he's runs routes. He runs routes fluidly.
3: Yeah, he's tough.
0: I mean, he's flawless route running, man. So, I like him.
3: So he's maybe your favorite current active guy.
0: Yeah, I like Detroit, man. Nice. I like Detroit. Yeah. But in that same sense of the word, got my distant cousin out there.
3: Who?
0: Bernard.
2: Oh, really? Jeremy Bernard.
0: I know his grandfather, Vin. So I got to get down there and him and let him know I know his people.
3: That's awesome.
0: So he'll know who I am because, that goes a long way down the family tree, man.
2: Well,
3: that's really cool.
2: There's probably some type of blood connection there that he's got some skill set.
0: Look, I'm telling you, man. I'm telling you. This kid might be number 4 on the list, but that boy's gonna make some noise, man. He's gonna work his way up the line, man. Yeah. I'm telling you.
2: I agree with you. Yeah. Louie Lips, 110 games played, 359 career catches, 6,019 yards, 16.8 yards per catch, 46 touchdowns between some rushing touchdowns, it said, and also some receptions. And as we said, over a lot of yards returning kicks early in your career as well, and a lot of success there. Louie, thank you on behalf of Steeler Nation. You're one of the fan favorites, and for a good reason. But one last thing, the Lou chant at Three River Stadium. Did you have that when you were in college there at Southern Miss? Or was that a Steeler-Pittsburgh thing?
0: That was a Pittsburgh thing, man. I mean, I think it was one of the first times I went back to field a punt, and I just happened to be facing the big screen when that happened, and it just had an L with all these O's going across the big screen. And everybody started doing it, and it put goosebumps on my arms.

0: because I actually thought they were booing me until I actually found out that that's what they were saying.
1: With
0: you
1: know? Your name, yeah.
0: And my mindset was like, well, I got to make something happen.
1: Yeah.
0: You know, I said, I can't fair catch. That wasn't in the record books. That wasn't in the books for me. I got to make something happen, man. So that was kind of my forte, man. I'm like, I'm catching, I'm bringing it back. I don't care where they at. I'm running it back. And then, like I was telling you guys earlier, Chuck was one of the first coaches to come up with doubling up on the Flyers that come down first to, you know, cover punts.
2: On special teams, yep.
0: And so he put, instead of just one guy, he put two guys. So the longer he holds them up gives me a better chance to feel the ball and make something happen.
3: You tie up the fast guys, and if you can beat the – you figure if there's not bodies on the big guys, but and you can Chuck, beat them one-on-one.
0: Yep, and Chuck was adamant about you know, a lot of guys want to show their talents, man, you know, like shucking and jiving, you know, and, you know, doing all the moves and stuff like that. But Chuck was like north and south. And like I said earlier, Chuck wanted his stuff run right. Now, if you did what he wanted you to do, you ain't got no problem. But if you didn't, then you're going to watch from the bench. Yeah. And that's why I think my yards, my rookie year, was as high as it is, or high as it was, because he always said north and south, not east and west. You don't get no yards going east and west. You got to go north and south.
1: Sometimes it's just that simple. Football 101. Do you embrace that? You can have a lot of success in this league, and you certainly did.
0: Yeah, and God trying to make a name for themselves, and I get that.
1: Yeah.
0: You know, but the way you stay on the field is you make plays. You do what you got to do to progress your team and move forward. You know what I'm saying? And that's what I did, and that's why, you know, Chuck had me back there, because I can remember a couple times – you know, I coughed it up a couple times, and after Chuck kind of took his name off the special teams, he gave it to another coach. I did that once or twice in the game, and the guy yanked me. Chuck went right back to him and said, hey, put him back in there. Put him back in there. Now, this was after my rookie year. Put him back in there.
1: Rest is history.
0: And that's what it was.
1: Great, great career here with the Pittsburgh Steelers. That's
0: man.
1: For
0: thank
1: sure.
0: You.
1: Louis Lips, thank you so much. We
0: thank
1: appreciate
0: you, man.
1: You.
0: Yes, sir.
1: Absolutely.
0: Thank you. All right, guys.
1: One of the greatest to ever do it there, especially during that time period from 84 to 91, nine seasons in the NFL. Again, the Pittsburgh Steelers, 1984 first-round draft pick. I gotta say it one more time. That rookie season, 84, 45 catches, 860 yards, nine touchdowns. My man. Also, he added another 656 returning punts as well for those Chuck Noll
0: I think
1: teams.
0: It's still up there. I don't think another rookie never broke it yet.
1: No,
0: I don't think so.
1: Heck of a record.
0: So Devin Hester came close.
1: Did he?
3: Oh, wow.
0: I think he, see, he got
3: the Hall
0: I think
3: of
0: he
3: Famer.
0: Was,
3: you topped the Hall of Famer.
0: They made the playoffs. He finished the regular season with 636, I think.
1: See, Louis, and you're still a Pittsburgher, and this is why you're a Pittsburgher, because I always talk about the long Pittsburgh goodbye. When you're in Pittsburgh and you go to leave someone's house, you're over for dinner, you can never leave. You're like, hey, I'm going to go.
0: Yeah.
1: But we just continue the conversation. There's so much to talk to you about. This is the long Pittsburgh goodbye. But we do have to go to break, man. We could talk to you all
0: man,
1: day,
0: I
1: but we know we you got to go. You got to get me up with Jeremy Bernard down there. Here,
0: yeah, I got it.
1: Make
0: I gotta,
1: that connection.
0: Yeah, I got to go and shake his hand and let him know who I am and. You know, hopefully you get on the phone and call somebody and say, hey, man, who's this guy, man?
1: He'll confirm up
0: and then they'll say, oh, yeah, man, he's homeboy, man.
1: I love it. Steelers underway here in their day 8 practice. Still doing the walkthroughs. Now we see the number ones versus number ones and twos versus twos on practice field number 2. But still a walkthrough, no live hitting quite yet, but we'll get to that eventually here from St. Vincent. Louis would have already been doing Oklahoma's at this point in the practice.
3: 3 hours by now, yeah.
0: This is... I'm telling you, man, I played 25 years if I came to practice and do this every day.
1: Louis just up here shaking his head, just like the other Pittsburgh Steelers alumni we've had in here. You're not alone, my friend. I'm Ed Troop alongside Brian Becker and Chris Adamski. We'll be right back. 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
1: Still seeing brake lights on the Parkway West. Halfway down the hill, you slow down right around Parkway Center Mall, heading into the tunnels. Inbound on the Parkway East, you've got some slowdowns with work going on around Edgewood, Swissville. I'm Bonnie Diver, Total Traffic.
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10: It's going to be cloudy to partly cloudy with a chance of a stray shower this afternoon. A high of 85. Partly cloudy tonight, then cloudy skies overnight with a chance of showers dropping to 70. A few showers tomorrow morning, then cloudy skies in the afternoon. Look for a high of 84.
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1: Back at St. Vincent College in Latrobe, Pennsylvania, welcome to 8-day coverage of Pittsburgh Steelers training camp right here on Steelers Nation Radio and the Steelers Audio Network. I am Ed Troop alongside Chris Adamski and Brian Bacco. Pittsburgh Steelers Day 8 practice well underway now. Walkthroughs continue as the first team offense versus the first team defense walking through their plays right in front of us on field two. You have the second and third teamers getting their work in. And guys, Louie Lips was awesome. We knew he would be coming up here to the press box. Some good stuff to take away there. One being that distantly, and we can't confirm that, we're just going by with what Louie was saying. He's going to try to hook up with Jeremy Bernard on the field, but he was saying distantly that they are related. They might have some blood there that carries over, and that talent that Louie Lips had here, you know, 30 some years ago might be in the genes of Jeremy Bernard, and those would be good genes to have because Louie was excellent. And as he said, he thinks Jeremy Bernard's also going to follow suit with that and have a very good career with the Pittsburgh Steelers.
2: Yeah, and I'm not super well versed on the Bernard family tree, but certainly wouldn't be the craziest thing ever if he's got some ancestors in Louisiana. I know he's born and raised in Las Vegas, but we know that a lot of people make their way out there from various locales around the country. So yeah, that's pretty sweet.
3: When Lewis's grandfather was alive, probably nobody, Las Vegas probably didn't really exist. Like, there was nobody living in Las Vegas at that point. Do the math, go back to Las Vegas has definitely exploded. One thing I was just looking at Louis Lips, and I'm just about your exact age, Ed. So like, it's the same thing where Louis was the star Steeler when I was first aware. You know, he was like, you know, the guy, the skill position guy that would, but I don't remember his first couple of years. He had 26 touchdowns his first two NFL seasons. I mean, that I don't know how many in NFL history, how many rookies have done that.
2: That's a lot of time spent in the end zone.
3: Yeah, 26. I mean, that's a lot. You average 13 touchdowns a year. I mean, I don't know how many, I don't know how it broke down looking at the moment here, but 22 receiving, 3 on punt returns, and 2 rushing touchdowns. So there's some end around action there, too. Just a complete playmaker for the Steelers bursting on the scene there in the 84 and 85.
2: And I'll do you one better. Actually, 27 because he caught one in a playoff game too in 1984. So a lot of time in the
3: The AFC title game for those. They lost to Dan Marino. Right,
1: sure did.
3: Yep. So that was the Dan Marino got the Super Bowl, never got there again.
1: Steelers breaking the walkthroughs of ones versus ones, twos versus twos. Offensive line heads to the left end zone. I'm guessing, fellas, we're going to see some individual work now at this point in the practice. But one thing I did want to talk to you both about was, you know, this is the first week of full padded practices. And if you look back on Monday when the week started for day number one, there wasn't a lot of physical action going. In fact, I think the majority of us here in the media or the fans walked away kind of questioning, like, wow, is this really what Mike McCarthy's going to have up here training camp for a full padded practice? But then it was ramped up on day number two, and he told you guys that too during some of the press conferences to say, hey, look, this is a ramp up period for us. We saw a lot more physicality on Tuesday. We were not here yesterday. Wednesday was a closed practice session for the team, but I would guess they ramped up again from Tuesday to Wednesday. So my point is, this is day four of the week for them in these practices. I would expect we're going to see the most physical practice today, tomorrow, and probably Saturday here so far in Latrobe.
2: Yeah, and I actually think based on some of the post-practice interviews that Chris and I left you for the other day, Ed, I mean, I think some of the players sort of took it upon themselves to say, you know what, we're all getting a little ornery this far into camp. We're all alpha males who would like to knock another male down occasionally. So I think Troy Fautanu maybe gave Sebastian Day a forearm shiver here or there. Joseph Day did the same. In kind, and you know, Mason McCormick is always one who gets a little hot under the collar when the juices start flowing. And Joseph Day said he loved that about the left guard that he's going to be sparring with here in practice, and then will be on his side come week one. What else was there? I mean, Michael Pittman Jr. I think that happened during us on the air. I mean, he really de-cleated Jaquan Brisker on a block about as much as you can in this environment. So, yeah, guys were getting into it, getting a little bit more physical the other day, and maybe you'll see that today. If by nothing other than it's going to be a longer practice and there will be more time for some bulls locking horns in there.
3: A guest of practice today, Gene Steratore, a native of Western Pennsylvania, everybody becoming nationally a former NFL official, called back.

0: basketball official, now, of course, works for...
1: Fresh off Taylor Swift's wedding?
0: For CBS. Was he a guest?
1: I thought I saw that.
0: He's on the guest list. There he goes. He's out there talking to one of the officials out here working practice.
2: Looks like a coach.
0: Yeah.
2: Upset about a call.
0: Yeah. He seems to be...

0: makes you pretty dang good special teamer. That's like the Steelers have kind of collected.
1: Yeah, that helps.
0: You know, like the Robert Spears, Jennings, those right. types of guys. They've wanted to populate their special teams with big, fast men, and that's a good thing to have covering kicks and punts and things like that.
2: Mukwamu makes it to the Pittsburgh Steelers roster. And again, that move was just made here earlier this morning ahead of practice. I should have did my Myron Cope with that. I'm Mukwamu, right? He did it, you know, when he was some of the names, but he was Myron Cope, so he could get away with that. I am not a Myron Cope, that's for sure. I wish I was.
1: Mukwamu, second veteran safety added in, what, 4 or 5 yeah. days here after Rayshon Jenkins. Yep. It was a position that didn't have a ton of experience depth already coming into camp. And that was lessened even more with Jalen Ramsey going on the PUP list and Deshaun Elliott still working his way back toward 100%.
2: And some other depth chart conversations, we talked some offensive stuff before. Roman Wilson is wide receiver number 3 for the most part on this depth chart. Jeremy Bernard behind him. Warren is still running back number 1. Rico Dowdle, the free agent pickup from the Carolina Panthers in the offseason, listed as running back number 2 on the depth chart. Quarterback order, no surprises here either. What we've seen all camp long so far, Aaron Rodgers, Mason Rudolph in the lead position for the backup quarterback spot. Quarterback number 3, Will Howard. Quarterback number 4, Drew Aller. But on the defensive side, Y.A. Black officially makes the move to nose tackle as far as now being the starting nose tackle. Keanu Benton switches over to defensive end on that defensive line. This was something that we knew was brewing and we were getting ready for, Brian and Chris, but now it's official on the depth chart. We've seen that so far here in the first week as well.
0: Yeah, and I think that's definitely, you know, Keanu Benton, again, I've talked about that. He got 5.5 sacks last year whenever he was deployed a lot as that nose tackle, as and by definition, that's a running situation or probably a running package shown by the offense. Not to mean around every time, but he was out there disproportionately against the run. And I think Keanu Benton's best attribute is rushing the passer in terms of what he can do from the interior there. So I think that's reflective of that. And yes, Y.A. Black, I mean, he certainly has the size, right? If you're talking about a nose tackle and to see him probably be the main guy there, I think is just a little bit of a tweak there that I think, and you know, Black again, a second your guy, I think he makes a leap this year.
2: Steelers going with ones versus Ooh, ones, and Rodgers.
0: Who was that?
1: I guess yeah. couldn't tell if it was Sebastian Joseph Day or T.J. Watt or Derek Harmon.
0: The way Joseph Day reacted, I've got a feeling.
1: Well, they all reacted happily, well, but yeah. True.
2: Yeah, the Steelers, number 1 offense versus number 1 defense here from the 50-yard line, getting reps in, special teams getting some work in behind them. But this is what we've seen, you know, once we went full pads earlier this week, fellas, after all the walkthroughs with the individual units, a little bit of position type work. Now they go live with the hitting here with 11 on 11. Again, Aaron Rodgers' first pass attempt batted down at the line. We think Sebastian Joseph Day, and now Rodgers will take a shot deep.
1: And free play.
2: Look at this. Roman Wilson on the reception end of a 50-yard touchdown reception. Free plays, you said, Double B. Because
1: Nope. Might be a penalty on the offense.
2: Uh-oh. Oh, Aaron Rodgers pointing the other way, just like in a game.
1: Controversy. No, we'll let them sort that out. But I think the drip of the day goes to Derek Harmon. He's got the Jordan 1 cleats on, if you guys can see that. The original Air Jordan basketball shoes, red and white, turned into football cleats. I feel like someone else was wearing that the other day, too. It might have been Keanu Benton, although T.J. Watt also has himself doing his sack celebration on his cleats, which is wow. It's also pretty sweet.
0: It is.
2: Steelers make a bunch of substitutions. Looks like pretty much the second team coming in. Well, now bits and pieces, Brian. And you and Chris, we talked about this the other day, too. You know, a big switch of a bunch of guys, but it's mostly the secondary. But when I look out there, still a lot of starting numbers. So check what I just said. It looks like
1: and the
2: majority
1: defense,
2: of the starters still in.
1: Yeah, and this defense is going to rotate so much
2: exactly.
1: between sub-packages and backups that it's almost inconsequential at every spot. Except for inside linebacker, probably.
0: But I will say,
1: in the corners,
0: and I mentioned on the air yet that Cam Hayward has. It looks like just a veteran's off day, and you know, unless there is something, a nice pass to DK Metcalf there.
2: Rodgers, a
0: 25
2: strike
0: yards downfield,
2: strike
1: pitch and
2: to
1: catch.
2: DK Metcalf in coverage too, tight coverage. We've been talking about how loose coverage has been up here so far.
1: Yeah, no, this is a live period. They can break up passes in this. I'm pretty sure.
2: That was tight coverage. He put that right on the
1: line. Kill anybody, but yeah.
0: Yeah, and I was just going to make the point, other than Cam getting the day off today, I mean, we've seen, you feel like a guy like a T.J. Watt, who's we're in a 10th season, obviously has accomplished everything you can accomplish individual-wise, has been out here for a regular shift, to use the hockey term, but a regular rep count, it seems pretty much. I mean, pretty much all the starters, other than Deshaun Elliott, who's still working his way back, have been out here, you know,

0: every first snap of every period.
1: Little extended action with the second teamers for Jennings Dunker today. Steven Jones, who'd been working there, is not in helmet, so could be something minor with Jones. But nonetheless, that opens up an avenue to playing a little more second team right guard for the rookie out of Iowa, Jennings Dunker. And he a little pushing and shoving there with Asaze Odemewo after the play.
0: I love the way that rolls off the tongue for you, Brian.
2: And
1: yes.
2: And
0: I just call him O. Like, big O.
2: I told you, you got to go to double P with these pronunciations if you want to get it
1: and
2: right.
1: I don't even know if
2: he
1: that
2: has it in order.
1: I don't even know if that one's right, but you just say it confidently. And yeah. You know,
2: okay. It's right here on the pronunciation guide on the latest depth chart.
1: Otomewo. So, yeah, I don't think I quite hit the right syllable there. But we've got Mukwamu down. We're playing with house money.
0: Ooh, it's getting a little physical on the in the trenches there.
1: Yeah, that's what I was saying on the previous play too. The boys are fired up.
2: And you're watching 71 Maxi Onichor during that sequence too at right tackle, guys. You know, he's been the hot topic of this camp a week in now. The Pittsburgh Steelers first round draft pick, and it's getting. You know, it's trending out there, right, within the Pittsburgh Steeler football following from here in Latrobe. If you've gone online in the last 24 or 48 hours, you're seeing a lot of Maxi Onichor, and you should be. He's the first-round draft pick, and he's gotten some really good reps in so far, including the whole iron sharpens iron mentality when you go up against T.J. Watt and Nick Herbig and Alex Highsmith and even Jack Sawyer, for that matter. It's only going to make you better, and so far, so good for Maxi Onichor. And as I say that, he comes out of the game, though. No longer at right tackle there, as the Steelers continue to rotate players in on offense
1: going to the
2: and defense.
1: Now, yeah, yep. The third string and Will Howard at
2: good
1: under
2: pass.
1: Center.
2: Yep, Will Howard, good pass off to his right side.
1: Nice clean pocket.
0: You would think too that the physicality. It's a day. This is the A. We're finally to full length of practice, so you've ramped up to that point. The day after, not an off day, because they did have, you know, walkthrough type things yesterday, but certainly a physical in terms of toll on the body off day. This is the ramp up for the 3 days in a row of pads, which I would venture to say, and it's nothing official, of course, might be the only time all year long they do 3 days in a row of practice in pads all the way up to the end of the season. So you'd think today would be a day whenever the physicality is kind of ramped up. And so far, through one 11-11 period, this probably is the most physical we've seen so far in the 7 days of practice.
1: Maybe in the 11-on-11, yeah. The one-on-ones got a little feisty.
0: Yeah, that's true.
1: A couple days ago, I was saying earlier.
0: Yeah.
2: Guys, the other big note on defense, too, when you look at the depth chart that was just released, and again, take with it with what you will, but the biggest surprise I saw was Carson Bruner. Going in as the second inside linebacker for the, you know, alongside Cole Holcomb, and Malik Harrison goes to the third team. It had been Harrison and Holcomb behind Queen and Wilson most of last year. Brian reacts to, what did you see there, Double B?
1: A lot of pressure from the defense there on a blitz of
0: corner.
1: Of Will Howard.
2: Will Howard hitting.
0: That was Devin Boykin on the blitz there in the corner blitz, and had a clean shot at which of course he didn't take for a lot of reasons, but on Mason Rudolph.
2: By the way, again, we've said it every practice, you're getting a loose, very loose play-by-play commentary from
1: tonight,
2: us.
1: Tonight, though,
2: what we could say.
1: Tonight in Canton, that corner coming on a nickel blitz will be able to take a clean shot.
2: That's right.
1: Because it is the first night of NFL preseason action at the Hall of Fame game. Tom Benson Stadium.
2: And there's two storylines for Steeler Nation in that game. Number one, probably the most obvious, Mike Tomlin will make his announcing debut tonight for NBC. So you can catch that. And number two, Brian Bacco.
1: I mean, he's not like on the game, right? He's doing like,
2: he's
1: pregame.
2: Yeah,
1: or something,
2: I don't know if he'll be studio. Live on site or studio. Yeah, no, he's.
1: I don't think he's doing color commentary for the game. No. Although that would be entertaining.
2: Yeah. Well who knows? Maybe one day he will be. Maybe. Who knows?
0: I mean, Saturday is exactly 6 months since the last live football game in America. I mean, seriously, in America. I don't know. I guess there's a Big 33. There's probably some college, high school, all star games or whatever. But really, it's been 6 months. Since there's been a live football game to watch, and say what you want about the aesthetic appeal of Cardinals versus Panthers, but it is live football. I'm excited to watch it.
2: And it was funny. I was talking with Tom Offerman before we went on the air for today's coverage, and Tom and I were talking that Hall of Fame game, you usually throw it on for 5 or 10 minutes, get your little football fix, and then it's probably off for the rest of the night. I remember at one time when there were 4 preseason games, that was a 5th preseason game for NFL teams.
1: Yeah, that happened to the Steelers once or twice.
2: Yeah, it did.
1: It's usually the sloppiest of sloppy preseason football because these guys have barely had any
2: early
1: training camp. Granted, they did report the soonest of anyone because they're in there. But Panthers, Cardinals, and NFC knockdown, dragout fight.
2: The second storyline, Brian Bacco and Chris Adamski. Yes. Maybe not so much for Chris. But

0: for at least you and me, Double B. Kenny Pickett.
1: Terrell Austin.
0: Oh,
1: on
0: yeah.
1: The Cardinal. Okay. No.
0: Kenny Pickett gets to start the Pitt product and former Pittsburgh Steeler tonight for Carolina.
1: And Carson Beck on the other side,
0: yeah,
1: for the Cardinals,
0: right.
1: A guy
0: yeah.
1: that we certainly looked into a lot in the draft. And when you just sort of size up where the Steelers took a QB and where Carson Beck went, certainly could have been a reality, maybe, in which Carson Beck is here in Latrobe instead of Drew Aller, but it didn't fall that way, and Beck will get his first shot tonight.
0: See, Chris Adamski, you get to see your Penn State product every single That's day right. here in Latrobe with Drew Aller. So, you know, Brian and I, we got to watch on TV tonight to see a Pitt guy.
2: There's no shortage of Penn. We got Jaquan Brisker. Right. Joey Porter Jr. is not practicing right now, but you got Pat Freiermuth. Yeah, it's up and down the roster, right?
0: Nittany Lions represented well right now.
2: But to tie it back to Pitt, the equal time.
0: there you go.
2: Can he pick
1: this isn't a presidential debate.
0: Can I feel like it's turned into that because of me.
2: Only Pitt quarterback that sees the field tonight as Keaton Slovis.
0: Oh,
2: Pitt legend.
0: There you go.
2: I say that tongue in cheek is on the Cardinals roster, so I'm sure we'll see him get into the game.
1: The Hall of Fame game is usually ripe for the third and fourth QBs on any given team that is in Canton for that game. So, yeah, hopefully he's got the arm warmed up.
0: Pittsburgh Steelers special teams now on full display on field number one. Some defensive linemen and linebackers getting some work on field two. The quarterbacks off on field number two to the right, but this is mostly special teams at this portion. Some field goal attempts they're working on now. We've seen a lot of punting with Cam Johnson early in camp, but I feel like this week, guys, it's been more heavily on the kickers. There was a lot of Chris Boswell the other day, who we were happy to report was perfect from the 30 all the way back to midfield, right down the middle with yardage to spare. Now we see Laith Marjan, as my friend Brian Bacco likes to call him, the second kicker in camp, attempting field goals. And whenever we come back, we'll pick up the rest of the special teams. I'm sure we'll start seeing some more live action here during this day number 8 practice. He's Brian Bacco. He's Chris Adamski. I'm Ed Troop. Continuing coverage of day number 8 here at Pittsburgh Steelers training camp continues here on Steelers Nation Radio and the Steelers Audio Network.
3: Accident on the turnpike. It's on the eastbound side before Donegal. You'll see some brake lights in that area. Slowdowns on the Parkway West. Over the top of the hill, you get some brake lights down to the tunnels. I'm Bonnie Diver, Total Traffic.
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8: 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We're glad you could have us here with you on this beautiful Thursday, late morning, soon to be afternoon. I am Ed Troop alongside Brian Bacco and Chris Adamski. Guys, we haven't talked weather yet this morning. I know when I left home at 7 a.m. to get up here to Latrobe from the Pittsburgh area, pretty cloudy, pretty dark. I was starting to think to myself, if this holds up, we might be inside today for the first time. But as I got closer to the Laurel Highland Mountains here in Westmoreland County, it got brighter. And it's a pretty nice day out there. Temperatures, though, a little warmer and the humidity up than what we've seen throughout the first week of camp. A chance of rain and thunderstorms and all that good stuff later on today and tomorrow and through the weekend. But if it's much like what we saw yesterday weather-wise in the Pittsburgh area, it should be towards the end of today, not here at the beginning.
9: I'm just looking back at the forecast at the end of last week. I thought for sure there'd be an indoor day this coming week here based on the forecast then. But things have improved, and that's a positive because it's always much better for everybody if the Steelers can be out here on the field. And hopefully for our groundskeeping friends for the Steelers in St. Vincent, hopefully the fields don't get soaked either by a lot of rain, but it looks like they're still in pretty good shape.
10: Wouldn't it be ironic that I don't know when's the last time there was a camp or how often a camp, I should put it that way. I feel like there has been a couple at least, maybe, but that I've been associated with or attending that didn't have a weather, you know, cancellation or move or something, that the year their indoor facility's here and ready to go, they don't need it. And it's crazy to think.
9: It's like when you bring an umbrella and then it doesn't rain.
10: Yeah. And
9: so
10: here
9: you
10: it is.
9: You do it to hedge for yourself.
10: It's the seventh practice, which, by the way, guys, it's I don't know if this is hard to believe or not, but today marks, after today, is the halfway point of the of open practices. There's 14 of them, and this is the seventh. And that even counts the Saturday Night Lights this year practice at Latrobe Memorial Stadium. So we've made it through seven practices, and to today, even though it's sunny, or not, sorry, it's not sunny, but it's not.
9: It's pretty sunny. I mean, yeah, Yeah, it's
10: there are gray clouds. What I'm getting at is today is the worst weather day, and you still see there.

0: sun on the field right now. It's just there are some gray clouds above us. It looks a little bit not ominous, but the sun is peeking through, and it's a nice temperature. It's a little humid. It's not ideal, but this is their worst day out of seven in Western PA. Man, you take that any day of any year.
1: So August 6th means we are at the midway point of camp. Well, maybe that's why Mike McCarthy called it the hump week for the team. And also a happy birthday to Marvell Smith. Former Steelers offensive lineman, August 6th.
0: One of the best tackles in franchise history, really.
1: The last Arizona State tackle to come into Pittsburgh. I remember when team president Art Rooney II introduced Maxi Honichor the day after they picked him this year. Marvell Smith was the first name that came to mind for the team president. And he said, you know, it was a great Sun Devil who played the same position, and they were excited to bring in Big Max. I'm kind of bummed. We talked to Honichor the other day after practice, and I had this question in mind for him, and then do you ever do this, Chris? You just completely blank on asking the question, and then you walk away when it was over, and you're like,
2: I should have asked him this.
1: I want to ask him what nickname he prefers now that he's here, because I think a lot of fans and media alike are they're throwing out Big Max, Mad Max, IMAX. I want to get it straight from the man himself.
0: It seemed like he didn't know. I think it was Jim Wexel that asked him about the nickname IMAX. I don't think he made the connection.
1: Did he get that?
0: On one of the introductory.
2: That'd be a good
1: back when. Yeah, well, now he might be more.
2: That'd be a good one.
0: Yeah, so we'll see.
1: But now he may have seen The Odyssey by now.
0: Isn't
1: that made for IMAX?
2: In an IMAX theater, Nolan? For sure. Guys, let's set the scene here at training camp very quickly for everyone on field number 3. Special teams continue to get their work in just with the kicking crew, long snapper Christian Kuntz.
1: Kicking crew, I like that.
2: If you just want to call it that, right? Because that's all who is down there working out. On field number 2, we currently have the Steelers defensive linemen, maybe a couple of linebackers with that group too, doing their various drills. But on the field right in front of us, we have pretty much the rest of the football team, and that's the quarterbacks to the right of us getting their work in, and then a mix. And we've seen this with the offensive line all together, going some one-on-one type stuff with each other in the left end zone. And then right above them is the rest of the team with, you know, your skill set players. And there's two different groups going through their various drills as we continue to march on here in this practice. But
1: these are kind of entertaining, too. I mean, we'll in the first one up above from where we're sitting, an open field tackle pursuit drill. The previous staff would often do this, too. The new staff's doing it slightly differently, but the idea of the drill is the same. You've got kind of you're in the phone booth, as Mike McCarthy calls it, and the defender is trying to, you know, two-hand tag the guy. The offensive player, but they're even having white shirts are tackling, as you would say, and Nick Herbig has the ball in his hands on that rep. So the player with the ball in his hands is trying to juke the defender out and get through there untouched. So it's kind of fun to watch in like a things you would do in middle school kind of way, but they are trying to apply NFL level fundamentals to it.
2: One thing to watch if they get into any individual stuff, guys, we saw that on Tuesday, and that's when things got a bit more heated than we've seen so far here in camp.
1: Really
2: good one-on-ones.
1: This one's not quite as competitive, I don't think, but then the other drill that they're doing that's kind of fun to watch is the defender has his back turned to a staffer who's playing quarterback. And he's right nose to nose with the pass catcher, and the defender's trying to get his hands up there, reacting to, I guess, probably the eyes of the pass catcher. And the pass catcher's trying to flash late hands and snag that ball at the last possible second. We just had T.J. Watt versus Darnell Washington.
0: And we just had Freiermuth caught a pass reaching over the helmet, over the shoulder pads of Cole Holcomb, and caught the ball behind his back, which was kind of neat.
1: Riley Nowakowski just had a one-handed snag. Very soft hands from the tight end slash fullback out of Indiana. One of two rookies listed in a starting job on the initial depth chart. He is a de facto starter at fullback, and then Caden Wiegen as the unquestioned return man. That's what they brought him in the draft to do.
2: Guys, I want to talk about some camp standouts so far. We're a full week into camp now, and Maxi Honichor has been the hot topic, like I said earlier here at the broadcast when we kick things off. But also, Roman Wilson's had a very good start to camp. Asante Samuel Jr., Jaquan Brisker has also done some good things up here. Chris Boswell, the few days that they've had him kicking from the 30 all the way back towards midfield from the 50 or beyond, he's pretty much been perfect. I think maybe one kick during the entire camp that I've seen that hit the crossbar. Other than that, he's had some additional distance to go. And Patrick Queen, I thought, through the first two padded practices that we saw this week, had a really strong start, including the other day, him and

0: Jaylen Warren bumped heads a bit, and Queen picked six the other day too. So some really good camp standouts so far from my perspective with those players I just mentioned a week in, but I'm anxious to hear what you both have to say about those players or anyone I may be missing.
1: Speaking of Jaylen Warren, sorry, Ed, I got distracted because they're doing this drill that I mentioned before, and you know, Jaylen Warren is probably the shortest player on the team. You know, I think he's generously listed at 5'8", and the defender in front of him was Nick Herbig, and I'm like, I feel bad for whoever's throwing these passes, this all-time quarterback. I mean, is it physically possible to complete a pass to Jaylen Warren over Nick Herbig when he is essentially face-guarding him? I don't know that they connected on any, but hey, that is the drill, and now it's kind of the same dynamic right now for Travis Homer, who's kind of a diminutive running back with Malik Harrison in his face. But it is fun to watch because you know, the defender's trying to play through the hands of the offensive guy, and the offensive guy's trying to flash those hands as late as he possibly can.
2: And real quick, and we're going to answer your question here, Ed, but like Julius Welschroff is listed as 6'6". He's from Germany. He's an edge rusher, right? Yeah. And they just did that drill, and that's how big Darnell
1: Who was on the other side?
2: Darnell Washington. Yeah, okay. So Darnell was towering over like a 6'6" guy. It was almost like it didn't seem like – it just shows how large of a man Darnell is. You could always – you marvel of it multiple times, almost like every practice during camp, yeah. I feel like.
1: Camp standouts, though, Ed, I mean – DK Metcalf's catching everything. I think Roman Wilson looks like a third-year receiver. He looks more comfortable out there. I mean, he was making plays, I think, last year at this stage of camp. And if you guys remember, too, the preseason, like that Jacksonville game, I thought he was getting open a lot and was moving, you know, helping the offense move the ball in that one. But I think you see the growth in Roman Wilson. So that's two that I would go to on the offensive side thus far. I mean, Pat Freiermuth is looking like a fish in water in this new Mike McCarthy offense. And then defensively, it's kind of a lingering storyline with Joey Porter Jr. on the PUP list as well, of course, you know, going into the final year of his deal. The other corners are probably making the Steelers feel somewhat comfortable with what they're doing out here. Asante Samuel Jr., Brandon Echols. Echols has been in the slot almost exclusively. I talked to him about that after practice Tuesday. Said, you know, I actually called back to a conversation I had with him last year in his first year with the Steelers. And I think I asked him, are you a guy, I can obviously see how many snaps you played at both spots with the Jets, but are you more comfortable outside or inside? And he's like, to be honest, that I'm probably a little more comfortable outside, but I'll go wherever they need me. I said, this year, do you feel like you're pretty much a slot now? And he said, yeah, I kind of do. He's like, but I still love to be outside. I still feel like you can put me on that island and I'll strap it up. So that's a good thing to have a versatile player like that. Even if Echols and Samuel, for that matter, drift to the background somewhat once Porter and Ramsey are healthy and they're on the outside, they're on the inside, et cetera, that depth is crucial. And it wasn't that long ago, guys, that we were all probably sitting here saying, should the Steelers have picked Asante Samuel over James Pierre in the sort of which corner returns? And so far, so good with Samuel in his first full year in Pittsburgh.
0: I agree. Yep.
2: It has worked out that on paper was a very deep position going into camp, and then it just so happened that all three injuries affect that group. And I know it depends how you classify Ramsey, but in terms of safety, but DBs, I guess you could say either way, and a fourth if you count Deshaun Elliott. Essentially, they've only had four guys that are out, essentially. I know Logan Lee's missed a practice here and there, whatever, but they've all been from the secondary. And to see that group and that depth kind of pop is it's comforting, first off, to know that it's just not on paper, right? Asante Samuel and being that guy that's been a starter, and you could tell he's kind of, you know, last year was a strange year for him. He wasn't healthy. He wasn't even on a team during camp and when the season started. So he was still ramping himself back up from a neck injury and surgery. So it was good to hear him display the confidence that, hey, I'm a starting corner in this league. It's time for me to I can show you I'm healthy now again. And that's true. He's that level. And it's really good to know the Steelers. And there's scenarios where you don't have to even use them, right? We'll see how much the dime they play, how much what they do to rotate or whatever. But if Jamel Dean and Joey Porter Jr. and to a lesser extent Echols and Ramsey all stay healthy, Samuel might not have too much of a role. But, you know, again, we know the NFL. It's just the odds are somebody's getting hurt. And you feel like you put a plug Asante Samuel in there to play your every down outside corner, you're not really missing a beat, right?
0: And just to piggyback off of what you both just said, I couldn't agree more. Great call by you, Double B, with DK. I think DK just gets lost in the shuffle when you think about camp standouts, because he should be a standout. He's a standout in his NFL career. But, you know, up here at camp, He and including what we just saw to start practice when they went 11 on 11 briefly, and I say briefly, is maybe 5-6 plays. Boy, Rodgers, excellent pass rate and coverage, you know, 30-40 yards downfield. DK on the reception part of that, he's looked crisp, he's looked good. DK and Aaron Rodgers, at least for the start of this camp, a weekend, seem to be on the same page, and they're flourishing there so far. And to your point, Chris, Asante Samuel Jr., we saw it from day number one out here when 22 lined up for Joey Porter Jr. He has stood out like a sore thumb in a good way with this Pittsburgh Steelers secondary plugging in for JPJ. But quickly, before we go to break here in a few minutes, guys, I you mentioned Joey Porter Jr. and Jalen Ramsey. They're both on the practice field. They're out, you know, not in pads, but, you know, you see five out there, as well as for the Pittsburgh Steelers, number 24, Joey Porter Jr. So they have been here every day, but they're still on the pup list. And any thoughts on when we might see them in some action, how close they are? I don't think we've had any updates from Coach McCarthy and the staff up to this point, right?
1: The update is there is no update. Said that today. Yeah. So today,
0: yeah. I was curious if it came up because
2: it came up today for the first time.
0: Yeah.
2: But it was.
1: I think the guy to my left brought it up.
2: I brought it up, but I
0: didn't even know that. Look at that.
2: I feared, or expected, I guess, that we wouldn't get an answer, but I thought it was time to at least broach the question. Right.
0: Or a weekend.
2: It's a weekend, and these are two of I don't think it's right to say two of your more important players in the whole team, and certainly in the defense, Joey Porter Jr. and Jalen Ramsey. So at what point does that? I mean, they're both veterans. I mean, Ramsey's been around for a decade, and Joey, he knows every. So they don't need, quote unquote, but it's a new defense. At what point does it become a little bit like, nice to get them in here?
1: And we've both been doing this a long time, you longer than me. I mean, and there have been situations like this in the past, probably ones that are even more, I guess, quote unquote, like, curious. But coaches don't want to get asked about this every day. I mean, they're like, you know, guys, well, when we have an update, we'll give you an update. Now, from a reporter perspective, you're always like, I don't know if I believe you necessarily on that.
2: You at least got to check in every once in a while. I'll get them on the record every once in a while to say that there is no update. But it is a difference, and there's nothing wrong with it. But, you know, the previous coach would do his thing after practice and give just even the most minutia of injury updates. Like Logan Lee, is he hurt? How bad is he hurt? You know, things like that. And we're not getting that, which is fine.
1: Yeah, it'd be a little, you know, Lee's got a calf. I don't know what it actually is, but Dempsey's got a shoulder.
0: Backo with an arm right over there. But you're typing away, though. You look like you're playing through your injury. You're good. And Brian's not hurt, by the way. I'm just making that up. Jalen Ramsey on the Pittsburgh Steelers depth chart, by the way, plugged in as the nickel quarterback for those keeping
2: score. Which
0: isn't
2: a surprise, but it's also good to – and again, with everything with a grain of salt and whatever. But formally that, I mean, that's what we expect him to play the most if you had to classify him somewhere. And it's still a mystery, though, right? I mean, until I would imagine, again, if you've been healthy, that would, again, I've said it before, that's one of the main things I wanted to see from the first weeks of practice is where was he always in the slot? Was he somewhere different for every snap? And that's possible. I think that's, to some degree, the plan. But, you know, that's one of the things that is kind of missing from this camp. And, yes, I think it would behoove the team to get, if he gets back as soon as possible, to install this defense and get and see what his role is.
0: The first hour of day number 8 training camp is just about to be behind us. We still have another hour and anticipating it 10 minutes to go. 2 hours, 10 minutes, I think, was the schedule for today for Coach McCarthy. 2 hours, 20 minutes tomorrow, which will be the longest practice on Friday so far here from Pittsburgh Steelers training camp. The team still going through individual position walkthroughs and drills. We will anticipate an 11-on-11 and maybe some more hitting that we saw earlier in this week as we go throughout the next hour. So make sure you keep it right here with myself, Ed Troop, alongside Brian Backo and Chris Adamski. 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
3: Have an accident on the turnpike. It's on the eastbound side approaching Donegal. You've got quite a long backup of brake lights there. Heading in on the Parkway East, you're slowing at Edgewood, Swissvale. Parkway West, halfway down the hill for brake lights. I'm Bonnie Diver, Total Traffic.
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0: Network. I am Ed Troop, alongside Brian Bacco and Chris Adamski. Pittsburgh Steelers now in their second hour of training camp as we've gone across from morning to afternoon, fellas. And with that, the Steelers continue to get their work in with their individual position groups, and we've seen that here now for a good bit. The quarterbacks getting their work in with, looks like, tight ends today. A lot of times it's the receivers, but today it's the tight ends getting their work with the Steelers quarterbacks on field number one around the 50-yard line. The rest of the receivers off to the right, the offensive line to the left. On field two, it's all defensive players. And if you've been listening for the last week, we thank you first and foremost here on Steelers Nation Radio during these live practices. But we always remind everyone, we can't tell you everything that's going on here. You got to come up to Latrobe to see that yourself if you want. But we'll give you a little bit of some tidbits as we go. But the defensive team always takes field two. They're often in the distance, so it's not that we're not giving the defense any love, guys, but the offense is on full display right in front of us. The defense, we got to get out the binoculars. We got to crunch our eyes. Chris Adamski, we got to really hone in if we want to give you any feedback on what we're seeing from the defensive.
1: Yeah, it's just natural players. That what's closest to you, your eyes are going to be directed to. Secondly, we've been sort of trained that during these 11-on-11 periods, the starters, as you say, or the first and second teamers, and the second field is more second and third teamers. Your eyes just sort of trend there, and yeah, just you would need to squint, or you need to get binoculars or something to see some more of the you get more detail when you watch field one here. So yeah, it is a shame, but even from the very beginning of practice, every practice begins with that little walkthrough where you go offense against defense when they're 11-on-11, but it's real slow and you get to see that, but you're always, our eyes are drawn to the offense, but hey, that's what they, you know, like the old, like, chicks dig the long ball, chicks dig the touchdowns, whatever you want
0: to
1: say.
0: Right. Yep. Well, they're all getting their work in right now in front of us here in this second hour. Brian, we're ramping up each day with Coach McCarthy in these practices. Today will be the longest practice so far with 2 hours and 10 minutes. Tomorrow, scheduled for 2 hours and 20 minutes here from Latrobe, which, by the way, both today and tomorrow are 11 a.m. starts. And, of course, we have the Saturday night practice from Latrobe Memorial Stadium, formerly known as Friday Night Lights, is now Saturday Night Lights, at least for this year. So if you're planning on coming up to Unity Township, that's your threshold as far as when these events will start.
2: Yeah, and based on what Mike McCarthy said today, you know, he's obviously jazzed up about that. Everybody within the Steelers organization is every year because of the spectacle of it. If you've never been to Latrobe Memorial Stadium, I highly recommend it. It's, you know, maybe a little trickier parking and all that stuff than a typical practice, but it's worth it because it is a spectacle and it is awesome to see the whole team down there on one field. Another question you asked earlier today, or maybe it wasn't you, Mr. Adamski, maybe it was somebody else in the room, but won't be able to run two fields, I guess, really, while he's at Latrobe Memorial Stadium. They won't be able to do some of that two-spotting, as they have called it so far in camp, because they're really mostly just there on the football field where the Latrobe Wildcats play. But McCarthy said it's just another practice for them, too. I mean, they aren't going to get out of character or anything like that just for the sake of entertainment. I'm sure they hope it's still entertaining to the fans, and you know, there's a pretty high floor of enjoyment for a football lover if Aaron Rodgers and DK Metcalf and TJ Watt and Cam Hayward are on the field right in front of you. But it seems like they're gonna be doing a lot of recall of what they've done, and it might be somewhere around that mock game or scrimmage or whatever you want to view it as opposed to something that is a sort of a lot of bells and whistles just for the sake of doing it.
0: Pittsburgh Steelers, again, working with their individual units right in front of us. Guys, let's talk about some camp battles coming up here to Latrobe. We were anticipating some different positions on offense and defense, that there were going to be some camp battles. Let's start with the most obvious that we've talked about here leading up, and that's the quarterback number two and quarterback number three spots behind Aaron Rodgers. There was a little bit of talk leading up to this camp that Mason Rudolph would be challenged for that backup quarterback spot, but I think a week in, there's been one thing that's been very obvious to me, that spot is not in jeopardy. Mason Rudolph, I think, has looked very good as the backup to Aaron Rodgers so far.
2: Mason Rudolph was a big winner of the press conference this morning from Mike McCarthy.
0: Now, I haven't heard that press conference yet, so this is all just me, Brian. You got to give me credit here.
2: Yeah, way to get a perfect seg. It's like ESP, but you know, our SNR pal Jerry Dulac asked a pretty like open-ended question about, you know, who else has, because it started with McCarthy saying who

0: was the player, Jamel Dean. He said he's noticed even more about him now in person versus film. And Jerry, being the savvy beat writer that he is, Dean of Steelers Media, said, is there anybody else like that? And Mike McCarthy went right to Mason Rudolph and said, yes, Mason Rudolph will be the first one. You know, here's what McCarthy said. I'll basically just read it verbatim. I can't tell you how pleased I am with him. I think that quarterbacks who've played a while in this league, the experience that he's gained is incredible and incredibly invaluable to us. The footwork's different. Now, anytime you ask an experienced player to change footwork or things like that in his fundamentals, he's doing a really nice job. So he said the throws are better than I knew. So that's pretty high praise from – and, like, if you want to get into the weeds on sort of some of the Steelers fan speculation about the QB position and reading into Mike McCarthy's comments when he was first introduced, we all know that Will Howard got a lot of love in that opening presser, and Mike McCarthy, I think, was then very complimentary of him maybe in a Pat McAfee show appearance shortly thereafter. So maybe this is just a little bit of a walk back of, like, you know what? What's that meme? The Shaq meme. Mason, I was unfamiliar with your game. You know, that's pretty much what Mike McCarthy laid out there this morning.
1: Yeah, that was, and, you know, we've talked about how it was sort of unsolicited and everything. And, you know, you wonder, and obviously the backup quarterback spot.
0: I owe you an apology. I wasn't really familiar with your game. The famous Shaq quote on some fairly obscure NBA player.
1: I thought you were going to say you owe me apology because it was me that asked the question about the two fields. But Mason has kind of stood out. I think you hate to. It sounds like I'm copping out or something, but I feel like all four quarterbacks have had their moments or had their. I don't feel like anybody's
0: and with bad. Mason, with Mason specifically, tell me if you agree, Chris, since you've been up here a lot of years. It reminds me of his camps in years past where it's just very like. It's not flashy. Mm-hmm. He's not uncorking a bunch of deep balls. He kind of just like he just gets under there and runs the offense, and that made a lot more sense
2: when it was done.
0: Yeah, it made a lot more sense when it was with a coordinator with whom he already had familiarity. That is not the case this year, so it shows you that Rudolph himself is sort of adaptable and able to bring that, I guess, workmanlike approach, if you will, to the quarterback. But game managers like gets looked at it as a pejorative sometimes, but he sort of does that in practice. It's just like, I'm not going to turn the ball over in this setting. I'm going to distribute to our playmakers, and I'm just going to kind of quietly show. And maybe this is like a mindset you sort of want to have as the number two QB. I mean, he knows his standing behind Aaron Rodgers. Like, I'm just going to show I can get us through a game if it comes to that, or I can get us through a couple weeks if it comes to that. Watch my command of this offense.
1: I think he was pretty open to a point last year about how he had his 1 year banishment to Tennessee, and that was sort of I think he's self-aware that was his he went there with some intent of, you know, maybe so he can start in this league, and I think now he's comfortable in his own skin knowing he's in his ninth year, and maybe some of his early camp, or certainly some of his early camps, so he was trying to impress and say, I'm going to be the franchise guy of the future, and now obviously he knows he's not going to start above Aaron Rodgers for performance reasons at any point at all, so I think he's accepted, so he's sort of adapted, and that's going to be his role, and listen, when we've broken down any time, and we've done it ad nauseum, I don't want to speak for the Steelers standard, you guys, I mean, everybody has.
2: Oh, we have.
1: And every the backup quarterback we're talked about for 4 months straight before we got here to see news to break down. But it was, you know, that's why Mason's appeal is that, yes, to finish a game, to play two or three games, it'll get you out of the stadium. He'll not going to make, you know, that I think he knows that's his role and that's his path to make the team, make his impression. So if he's doing that, then it's going to be hard to keep him off the roster.
2: So I think it brings up the next question in that quarterback room, at least for me, and I think most of us, you can now erase that quarterback number two conversation coming in. It's Mason Rudolph, no doubt.
0: I don't know that I want to erase it.
2: You're not quite ready for that?
0: Just because here's the only reason why I'll say that, and I'd like to ask McCarthy this at some point too here in these pressers. There's only so much you can gauge or evaluate a QB's playmaking ability in these settings. Like at some point, maybe Will Howard will be avoiding sacks in the preseason and extending plays and ad-libbing, you'd be like, wow, you know, you see the mobility, you see the legs that is kind of a plus for him in this competition. So I'm not fully ready to go there,
2: okay,
0: but
2: that's fair.
0: It's been a drama. It's been in a good way, a very drama-free start to camp for Mason Rudolph in that role.
1: And that was my take heading into camp was that it didn't really matter what Mason Rudolph, to a point, Mason Rudolph did. He wasn't going to win the job or lose the job.

0: job. It's more whether Will Howard does something, because it would just be, if Will Howard balls out in the preseason, you're right, and shows everything, it would be, I don't think the Steelers are going to just cut him loose and let him go, right? I mean, maybe if Mason looks that good, then maybe that's a good thing, you get draft compensation. There's so many scenarios, I'm not predicting anything right at this point, but I'm saying is that I think that you owe it to the future of the organization, and they owe it to Mike McCarthy's what's the main reason he's here. If Will Howard looks like he's worthy of being developed more, that you wouldn't want to cut him loose.
1: Steelers going back to their ones versus ones. Ooh. On the left side of field one, and there are some run pads drill popping. Yep,
2: run this drill. Is an inside run drill to be sure.
1: Jaylen Warren takes the tote and gets knocked around like a pinball. Looked like maybe Derek Harmon on that right side was the first man through to make contact.
2: And what did McCarthy say this morning about how much he values these run periods? He said, the ability to line up every single day and run the ball when everybody in the stadium knows you're going to run it, stop the run when everybody in the stadium knows you've got to do that every day. So he said being able to highlight that is important to us, and they're highlighting it right now, fellas.
0: This is almost, and they are 11 on each side, so it's not, but I was going to say it's almost like a reverse 7-on-7 drill where all the receivers are most.
2: Yeah, they did this the other day, too.
0: Yeah, most of the receivers are here, so it's almost like the 7-on-7, you don't think of 7-on-7 in a weird way because they're doing the inside.
2: Another just sort of a different way, novel way of doing things from Mike McCarthy, and it does make sense. You know, it's a chance for the backup defensive backs to sort of stand in while the starting defensive backs are getting more elevated work, I suppose you could call it. But at some point you got to put all the pieces of the puzzle together and let the safeties who are going to be playing communicate with the linebackers who are going to be playing with the defensive line who's going to be playing.
1: Patrick Queen on the last sequence there with the handoff to Jaylen Warren got through immediately. Again, another good rep. Now Rodgers will throw out of the backfield, pass complete on the near side as they get upfield.
2: Max Herleman.
1: Yep, that's Herleman. Thank you, double B. Coverage by the Steelers.
2: As you can see, yes, like we just mentioned, the skill position guys are not necessarily the top liners either, but that's not necessarily what this drill is for.
1: Yeah, it seems like, as you said, more running backs, maybe some tight end work here too, but the Steelers defense for the most part, the starting defense is on the other side here. Now they sub in Jack Sawyer for TJ Watt on the left side, Nick Herbig, the right edge rusher.
0: And there's Y.A. Black who got the second most love after Mason Rudolph, perhaps, this morning from Mike McCarthy.
1: Rodgers, still the Steelers quarterback on this rep, turns, hands it off to Rico Dowdle. Spin move at the line of scrimmage and gets through his defenders before the play is blown dead. And again, on this depth chart this morning, fellas, number one, Jaylen Warren. Number two, Rico Dowdle. Even though Chris Adamski on this side of the booth against Brian Bacco seemed to think that Rico's going to have the majority of the work this season. But Double B says, not so fast, my friends. It's going to be a 50-50 split. That's where we currently are with that argument. But at least for the depth chart, Jaylen Warren, number
2: Adamski
1: one.
2: Adamski's saying majority of the work going to Rico Dowdle.
0: No.
1: I put words in your mouth?
0: I've said that.
2: Wait, is this a presidential debate? Let's give equal time to the Dowdle Warren.
1: I thought you and I were together, Chris.
2: Ed,
1: are you
2: the
1: separating from me?
2: Ed, as the moderator, can you give equal time to the Dowdle Warden, Dowdle Warren issue topic?
0: I think it is, judging by, I've been surprised, because again, the formal depth chart, and what it's worth, and we know all this stuff, we got to stop saying it, like a grain of salt for everything, right?
3: Yes, sir.
0: The formal depth chart, whatever.
3: Yes.
0: And Jaylen Warren, being the incumbent, being the longer Steeler, got the love there. I feel like more often than not, and read into it what you want, that Dowdle has been, when they come out for a run period, a pass period, 11-on-11 period, a team period, even the walkthrough type periods are slow. More often than not, I've seen Dowdle in the backfield than Warren. Now, does that mean, I fully expect once you get to the season, the first few weeks at least, until maybe somebody emerges or whatever it is, I don't know, that they plan pretty much to be like an even split is kind of what, it's just a matter of how they divide that labor up.
1: Well, there you go. So good job, Chris. You kind of threw the ball over to Brian Bacco, and then you kind of came back towards me with my original statement with you as well here so far this afternoon. Steelers getting in their work during this day 8 practice. We were talking about position battles, guys. Let's stay on offense. Wide receiver 3 and wide receiver 4 coming into camp. We knew it was going to be Roman Wilson versus Jeremy Bernard, the Steelers' number 2 draft pick out of Alabama, who we found out could be related distantly to Louis Lips, who was in our first hour here on the show. Make sure you go back and listen to that great interview with the Hall of Honor wide receiver, Pittsburgh Steelers, Louis Lips. But Jeremy Bernard versus Roman Wilson, and I've seen a lot of reports out there, too,

0: on social media that, you know, Roman Wilson's in that lead spot and it's not even close. I tend to agree with that, guys, and no disrespect to Jeremy Bernard. I think he's going to be great, but at least early on in this camp, a week in, I think Roman Wilson clearly is your wide receiver number three so far.
1: Yeah, I mean, as far as you want to get into like a pecking order of that, I guess. I mean, I think both will be in various roles,
0: right,
1: and
0: yeah,
1: get plenty,
0: sure,
1: of snaps. I mean, McCarthy is, you know, all along is receivers. You're not pigeonholed into being the slot. It's never been a situation where he's like, I've told Roman Wilson to home in on the slot position and make that your niche and don't worry about anything else. Just be the bet. No, it's I want to line you up inside and outside. And the same goes for Jeremy Bernard. The same goes for DK Metcalf. I don't know so much about Michael Pittman Jr., but he certainly has inside receiver experience on his resume with the Colts. And that's all what makes this receiving core so exciting this year going into 26.
2: And, yeah, that was one of the, you know, again, going, taking myself back, what, 10 days now before camp started, one of the main things to watch or look at, or I was interested in seeing how it shook out, or position battles, I guess, is a long-winded way, if I could just be, come on, Adamski, be concise, was that kind of number three spot, Roman Wilson against Jeremy Bernard. And the first day comes, or OTAs, or mini camp, and you saw Roman getting more run. Okay, well, he's the veteran. We'll see that. And I still kind of, I thought maybe the odds-on favorite was Jeremy Bernard to win that job, but as of now, yeah, Roman has been, you know, a star of camp. I mean, he has. I don't, you know, you could say, I think there's a point where it's his third year now. He kind of has to have a burden of proof to prove it to us that it's not just camp, and he can take this from Chuck Nofield and sustain that maybe. But so I'm not going to sit here and say that Roman Wilson has arrived yet, but it's certainly, he's done everything they've asked him. Aaron Rodgers seems to be going to him a lot. He's made plays.
0: Yes, a lot.
2: Everybody talks highly of him. He seems to be impressing. So if where Roman Wilson is, wherever he's at in his career, these first, even the summer and up this first week and a half of training camp, it's been about as good as you could possibly expect it to be within the realm of 2026.
0: And we know it was go time for Roman Wilson coming up to this camp, too. Year number three, his third training camp. Now is the time for him. And again, really good opportunity for him and guys like Caleb Johnson, who have struggled early on in their Pittsburgh Steelers career since being drafted. Roman Wilson with an extra year on Caleb Johnson. This is only Caleb Johnson's second training camp. But with a new coaching staff and Mike McCarthy and these assistant coaches, new life for everyone, including those two, to get their Steeler careers going. And so far, at least for Roman Wilson, that's a good thing. Caleb Johnson hasn't stood out in a good or bad way, and I don't know what you take from that. You know, he's not the reps he's gotten, I don't think, have hurt him, but at the same time, he hasn't done anything to get that wow factor so far here up at camp to say, hey, maybe there's new life there for Caleb Johnson. And we'll see how that plays out, you know, here in the next month leading up to the start of the season, whether Caleb Johnson will be featured more in these practices or not. But so far, just not a ton of reps, not a lot to work with for us to give you an opinion on Caleb Johnson.
1: Yeah, I mean, I think it's still, I guess, if you do want to try to read into the Bert Lawton depth chart at all, I mean, the fact that he is number three on there and not, you know, buried, which I don't think that, like, say he wasn't faring well, I still don't think the coaching staff would probably want to do that to a second-year, third-round pick. That's just going to cause, you know, more,
0: right,
1: questions and more,
0: you,
1: and more consternation
0: I
1: than,
0: there,
1: than I think
0: B.
1: a paper depth, yeah, chart is worth. But, yeah, I mean, this running back room, guys, is it is a low-key – tough nut to crack from top to bottom, or tough position to crack. There's been so many camps in years past where, let's just be honest, I mean, the last one, two, three running backs on the roster, I mean, they're trying to run their way onto another team in the preseason, or they're going to try to get some good tape for the UFL or the Canadian Football League. That is not the case this year. All of these guys have either credentials or they've got promise, or they're, you know, draft picks. So, you know, or I mean, even Lou Nichols, I guess you put him in sort of a in between because he was good last year in the preseason.
0: Yeah,
1: I do
0: he
1: think
0: was.
1: He has promise,
0: yeah,
1: and he's played in the NFL as a
0: I'm
1: special
0: I'm with you
1: teamer,
0: there, too.
1: So there's no easy way for someone like Eli Heidenreich to get some elevated reps, or even a Caleb Johnson for that matter, when you've got the Dowdle-Warren combo.
0: Now, the Steelers during this training camp practice, they don't make it easy on our eyes up here in the booth because we got two really good reps going on here. To our right on field number one, it's a 7-on-7 without a center. So there's seven defenders, six offensive players, but that's just minus the center. Traditionally, 7-on-7 drills, you have the center snapping to Rodgers, but a coach is doing that for these purposes. To our left, we have some one-on-one type action,
1: yeah,
0: right? You got the

0: defender.
1: Good stuff.
0: Defensive linemen, some edge rushers going up against the offensive line. So wherever you want to pick your poison, boys, feel free to jump in here. Roman Wilson, nice reception from Aaron Rodgers in the 7-on-7s. And then to our left, getting some work in now from an offensive

0: they're about as, you know, maybe receivers, DBs, I guess. But when you got tackles against edge guys, and then, of course, there's even the interior guys against the big defensive tackles as well. But in terms of a one-on-one drill-type matchup, they're some of the most entertaining to watch.
1: And it should be noted, with the 7-on-7s, Dara, right, the first shot from Aaron Rodgers was a deep pass about 30 yards downfield to Jaylen Warren out of the backfield. Good effort by Warren. He extended the hands, but even a better job defensively by Peyton Wilson, inside linebacker, showcasing his speed. He was all over Warren from a coverage standpoint and was right there to make the play on the ball as well. So, you know, Peyton Wilson, another important training camp for him during these weeks up here in Latrobe, the speedy inside linebacker opposite side of Patrick Queen. And again, you know, good feedback so far on what I've seen, at least on my end, guys, from Peyton Wilson so far in this camp.
2: Yeah, Mike McCarthy had nice things to say about Peyton Wilson. He said the first thing that sticks out is his motor. And, you know, this is a situation where McCarthy's the one who's late to the party on that one, just because he wasn't here last year, where we all saw Peyton Wilson on a week-to-week basis. And, you know, that Vikings game, that play at the end always stands out of running down, chasing down Jordan Addison, a play that, you know, what percentage of linebackers probably would have just said, one, I can't. Yeah. I'm not capable of catching
1: this
2: guy.
1: Not many can, right.
2: Two, even if I could, I don't really feel like it. You know, he's going to make it to the end zone. The odds of me getting there are low. Wilson ran him down, and obviously the Vikings still scored, but it took precious time off the clock that they didn't have for Carson Wentz at the end there. So, yeah, you've never had to question Wilson's motor, his work ethic. I think the better he gets at diagnosing things and knowing what he's seeing, you know, he'll be able to play even faster from that linebacker spot.
1: Steelers, again, going with the offensive line versus the defensive look to our left and the 7-on-7s to our right. And this was a sequence, Chris Adamski, on Tuesday when we saw Maxi Onuchor on full display to our left in these one-on-one matchups where he really excelled and caught the eyes of a lot of folks, not just from his size, but he was taking care of business against the likes of the Steelers' excellent edge rushers and T.J. Watt, Nick Herbig, and Alex Highsmith.
0: Yeah, I mean, you talk about if you had to pick one – I mean, he's the first-round pick, right? I mean, that's going
1: to
0: be in any camp, no matter what
1: right,
0: the situation.
1: To be fair, right.
0: Going to be – eyes are going to be on him. He's going to be one of the most important players of camp or the ones you're tracking the most. But especially, of course, at that position, you're not have pads every day. It's not like a receiver maybe or a quarterback or whatever. You can see you can maybe judge him on every day. But there's precious few moments on a guy like Onuchor. And then you put him out there on island against one of the best in the world's ever done it in TJ, things like that. So – and for him to not only to have his eyes, you know, you want to watch that no matter what it is, but for him to you know, not winning every rep, but he's winning more than, you know, if he was getting beat by TJ Watt, like, well, he's a rookie, he's still learning, we wouldn't think it's the end of the world. The fact that he is winning some reps against TJ Watt, against a Nick Herbig, against Alex
1: Standing
0: Heisman,
1: out, yeah.
0: Yes, he's standing out, yep. And that's encouraging to see. It's what you want to see out of your first-round pick, but it's obviously comforting, and it makes you feel really good at this stage. Very good about Onuchor as a first-round pick and his future with the Steelers.
2: There was a big ovation of some sort, or
1: DK took a
2: maybe
1: shot.
2: Maybe it was more of a gasp. I don't.
1: Pat Freiermuth. So I'll tell you exactly what happened, and it was incidental. Deshaun Elliott. By the way, Deshaun Elliott not getting some reps out there today.
2: It's good to see him flying around, but
1: yeah. But maybe not that way. I think he tried to ease up on DK Metcalf on the sideline and towards the sideline. And they bumped, and DK got the worst of that sequence.
2: Deshaun Elliott, he's a tough song to turn down, if you know what I mean. He's usually flying around out there and plays with an edge, always has, always will, which is why he's been a Steeler and a Raven in his career.
1: And again, guys, looking, my Michael Pittman, nice catch from Mason Rudolph around midfield there. But we were going to say, Chris, go ahead.
0: Oh, I'm sorry. Hey, it's just I was going to say, I thought that Lewis Lips interview was fantastic, having him in here, and he was good. I have a feeling maybe in 20 or 30 years from now, if Deshaun Elliott's an alumni coming back, he's one of those guys who'll be great to talk to, too. He already is right now already. So
1: no doubt. But just the point I was going to make right before that is, you know, hey, it's still football. You know, even though you're telling guys to go 75% in these drills and, look, don't tackle to the ground. We want to keep everybody upright if we can. It's still going to happen, and it's going to be incidental. It's not going to be anything on purpose, and I think DK knew that immediately with Deshaun Elliott, and even Pat Freiermuth went over there and had some fun with doing the boxing type pose with Deshaun Elliott, like, hey, I'm going to take you out if you do that again.

0: But it's going to happen. It's a physical camp, and you know, yeah, you want to keep guys upright. You want to keep things, you know, with players not getting injured at different various times in these drills. But you're still going to have guys that are going to pop each other every once in a while and go down, and that's part of the game. And in a couple weeks, next week, the first preseason game, there will be lots of popping going on.
1: I feel like I haven't heard Brian. Have you heard Freiermuth? Obviously, another guy who talks a lot, fun to talk to. I never heard him talk about WWE, but he had great form there for that feigned. fight, you know,
2: good where, sell. Where he, yeah, he really sold
1: he,
2: it.
1: He sold a punch that was didn't land. It looked like he
2: it's
1: could
2: good physical comedy. Been a,
1: yeah, yes,
2: Three
1: yeah.
2: Stooges esque.
3: Why I oughta?
1: Yeah, yeah. It was a element of that.
2: And Aaron Rodgers was, I think, playfully jawing with Deshaun Elliott. Those two work out together in the off season and always have good things to say about one another.
0: We haven't seen the true 11-on-11 popping yet. I think that's to come. And maybe even the goal line drill, too, is it's now nicknamed the Franco moment when they go with the Monday Night Football theme up here. And they will go down to the goal line and get some goal line work in. It's a surprise part of the practice where the players, once they hear that, they know what they need to do. It's keeping Mike McCarthy with this team in game-type situation, guys, as a nice catch on the far sideline. That was Chris Adamski's reaction
1: to Levi Wentz,
0: the product of Pine Richland High School. Pine Richland was out here the other day, Mount Lebanon, football team
1: that. Yeah,
0: in front of us.
1: There's obviously the whippy old players that are on the Steelers, they get to invite because now there's been at least three. I mean, there's what the NAs left for. What do we got? Joey Porter Jr. And is there any other? I know there's one other Whipple, but yeah, it seems to be.
2: You said Brisker.
1: Brisker, yes. Well, Brisker. So
2: Gateway High School.
1: Gateway. So yes,
0: we have Gateway was out here, and Eli Heinrich from Lebo.
1: Yes, so. Exactly. I should have.
0: So that makes sense.
1: Made that, but yes, it's good.
0: But it's funny though. I wasn't even
2: Char Valley,
0: but it was with Christian Kuntz. But
2: TJ McConnell was out here.
0: He was. McConnell was. Yeah. I did see that. But Chris, thank you for that because I didn't even put any of that together until you just said it. I'm like, oh, yeah, these guys are Steeler alumni. Because I was ready to say to myself, I should get my Canon Mac guys up here that my son plays on that. My son Ryan on the Canon Mac football team. But I don't think there's any Canon Mac alumni on this Steeler roster.
1: I'm trying to think. Who was the – wasn't there a linebacker who went to Ohio State about 15 years ago or so?
2: Mike Hall.
0: Yes.
1: Is he from Canada? Oh,
0: he's a Canon Mac guy.
1: Penn State.
0: And then end up playing for the Dolphins.
2: You might be thinking of Chad Hagan.
1: I think it's Chad Hagan.
0: There's another one for you. Well, let's take a quick break, guys. When we come back, we'll have the final half hour of our show.
2: I can't remember where to put things in my basement.
0: Let alone.
2: For my wife, and yet I just rattled off Mike Hall and Chad Hagan in 2 seconds. It's a sad, sad existence I lead.
0: Job well done there, Double B. I'll be with you from the 1 to 3 hour today, too, with Max Starks, as Rob King is. He has his Pirate game obligations today as they finish up their 4-game set in Milwaukee. So I'll be subbing in today as a backup quarterback, if you will, with Max Starks. Looking forward to that. So I'll be with you till 3 o'clock today, but Max will join me and relieve the two of you here in about 30 minutes.
1: I was thinking of Andrew Sweat from Trinity High. School is what I was thinking.
0: Okay.
1: Washington County. Well, that's what I was
0: You're in
1: saying.
0: The right county, Chris.
1: Okay.
0: So you did well right there.
1: I'm sure. They probably don't like each other. It's probably a rivalry that I shouldn't have conflated the two. I'm sorry.
0: Day 8 coverage of Pittsburgh Steelers training camp continues right here on Steelers Nation Radio and the Steelers Audio Network.
4: Some pretty heavy volume on the Parkway East, inbound Forest Hills to the Squirrel Hill Tunnel, the crash taking out one lane. Parkway West inbound a bit heavy, Green Tree into the Fort Pitt Tunnel. Be careful in Robinson, Summit Park Drive at Andrew Drive, a crash reported there. Brendan Joseph, Total Traffic.
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4: It's going to be cloudy to partly cloudy with a chance of a stray shower this afternoon, a high of 85. Partly cloudy tonight, then cloudy skies overnight with a chance of showers dropping to 70. A few showers tomorrow morning, then cloudy skies in the afternoon. Look for a high of 84.
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12: 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I am Ed Troop, Brian Bacco, and Chris Adamski, my partners for the midday show here during practice, have exited the booth. They have made their way down to the practice field where they will be talking to several Steeler players for the post-game interviews. And again, you can catch Double B's excellent coverage of the black and gold for today's practice, post-practice.

0: practice on Steelers.com. 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Lots of good writers for Steelers.com, but again, you can see Double B stuff. 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Make sure you check out Chris Adamski there as well. And for me, it's right here on Steelers Nation Radio. That's where you'll hear me throughout the season, along with Tom Offerman and Bob Labriola, who kicked off our coverage here with the training camp report every morning from 9 till 10:30 a.m. We have you during the midday, and then Rob King and Max Starks are in the locker room from 1 to 3. But it'll be myself in the locker room with Max Starks from 1 to 3 today, subbing in for our good friend Rob King, who is on the Pittsburgh Pirates side here this afternoon as the Buccos head to Milwaukee, or continue to be in Milwaukee, for game 4 of a 4-game set. And then wrapping up our day coverage here today will be Wes Euler and Matt Williamson, the drive from 3 to 6. They will have all the recap of day number 8. Steelers continue to go through their 1s versus 1s and some subs, some 2s versus 2s, but it's 11 on 11 football on field one unfolding right in front of us. Not too much to report during the commercial break when we came back. Again, Aaron Rodgers, Mason Rudolph, Will Howard getting the majority of the work at the quarterback spot. Drew Aller, a couple reps here or there. But right now it's the number one offense with Aaron Rodgers under center. Gets ready to take the snap and then hands off, pitches it to the backfield to Rico Dowdle, who makes some pretty good contact up front with Peyton Wilson and Alex Highsmith. And if you're a Steeler fan from a defensive standpoint, those are some of the names you want to hear each and every play, especially in the middle. And again, we talked about it right before break with Chris Adamski and Brian Bacco about the training camp of Peyton Wilson so far. You haven't heard that name a lot, but you should. He's had a good camp so far. He needs to, along with Patrick Queen, who I've mentioned several times having a good camp. The two middle starting inside linebackers for the Steelers, putting in some good reps and some good work, especially in these 11-on-11 drills where they are showcasing their speed in the middle of the football field. And now Aaron Rodgers with DK Metcalf split outside to the left, takes the football, fakes the handoff to Jaylen Warren, and now he's going to go towards DK's way. Deep shot, and it's complete across the 50-yard line. Good battle catch by DK Metcalf, who continues to do those types of things here at training camp each and every practice. He was up against Jamel Dean, the free agent pickup from the Tampa Bay Bucks, on the far sideline from our press box vantage point here. Good catch across the 50. It goes for a good 20-22 yards on that pass completion. Well, Mike McCarthy spoke to the media ahead of today's practice, and he was getting us ready for day number 8, as well as talking to the media about some of the players that have stood out during this training camp. And we've talked about a few of those players here this morning. And here's what Coach Mike McCarthy had to say before practice.
1: Yesterday was our mock game format, and then recharge, you know, program for the players, just to, you know, try to give them a chance to get their bodies, you know, recovered and all the things that go into that. But yes, Monday, Tuesday was install 3 and 4. So we reviewed everything yesterday. So it was a good review day. You know, just keep pounding away, you know, conceptually and hitting all the situations. This next 3 days, segment shoots for us. You know, this is I've always looked at it as kind of the hump week, hump part of the training camp, you know, chance to get up to 2.5 hours of practice. So we'll do that today. Use the whole time, and we'll do install 5 today, 6 tomorrow, and review with downtown there in Latrobe Saturday night. So this is a big 3-day segment for them, and this is hard on the young guys, because they're getting a new game plan every day that they gotta, be ready for, study, and then go exercise it, in a competitive environment. So we're making progress.
2: Mike, when you signed Jamel Dean, what did you like about him?
1: Obviously, you look at his physical traits, his length. You know, I've played a few games against him down there in Tampa. I remember playing against him early in his career. And I just think his experience and, his play style fits us. Smart player. And I think just, once you see him, once you've seen him out there, once he got back from the injury, he's definitely what I thought he was.
3: Mike, why has added some size? What do you think about his potential at nose tackle?
1: I'm sorry, I didn't hear the first
3: part. YA Black.
1: YA? Obviously.

0: The ability to anchor, he definitely moves better than I was aware of, before I got here. So, he there's a lot there to work with. So, we are a 3-4 defense, and that's our starting point. And, the ability to stop the run is always at the forefront of how you want to play and definitely play in our division. So, but obviously, if you look at the numbers, sub defense is important. So the ability to play in the four-man lines is where he needs to continue to grow.
1: Mike, are there any other examples of guys you mentioned like YA where when you got here you looked at the film or whatever you did to review last year and now you see him and you go, well, a little better than you thought? Are there any other?
0: Oh, definitely. And that's normal. Mason would be the first one. Mason Rudolph, just I can't tell you how pleased I am with him. I just think that, quarterbacks play a while in this league, so the experience that he's gained, I think is incredibly valuable to us. The footwork's different. So now that anytime you ask an experienced player to change, footwork or things like that in his fundamentals, and he's doing a really nice job. So throws are better than I knew. I think just like anything in the quarterback room, you really don't know until you stand next to him or you're out there on the field that really how each guy throws the ball. So, but yeah, there's always examples. Mason was kind of the first one for me having a chance to work with those guys in the quarterback school.
2: Like you said at one point, you referred to Saturday as a scrimmage. Does that mean
0: Saturday Night Lights? It's a normal practice for us. We are in concept install mode. This will get us through six out of eight. We have eight installs that we use, offense and defense and special teams, where we feel like everything's in. So we'll complete five and six this week, and then we'll get seven in there on Monday, and then move on to Green Bay and get ready for the first game. But we won't complete the eighth install till prior to the Jets game. So,
3: Mike, you guys had your first, I think, mojo moment on Tuesday with the Monday night jingle playing, guys running down and doing those goal line snaps. How did you come up with that, and what's the origin behind the name?
0: Well, it's new and improved, so it's the Franco moment, actually. So mojo is an old term. After Austin Powers, when you lose your mojo, you got to jump back in there and sudden change, situation awareness, know exactly where you are. So you throw it on the players. They don't know what's coming. So, but in honor of Franco Harris and really recognizing the greatest play in NFL history and immaculate reception, it is now the Franco moment. So we'll do it every time. I just was waiting until we got to a point with the padded practices where we can, because you want it to be as competitive as you possibly can. So, but we'll have it at some point today early in practice.
3: How do you evaluate how they did in their first Franco moment on Tuesday?
0: Definitely. No, they did a good job. I mean, it was fourth downs. You got to have it at the end of the game to win the game. So we have to, sometimes take it to video because there's a lot of debate on if the offense or defense won, I think, on two of the plays. So so that's what we do, and we'll keep track.
4: Mike, your first depth chart, you have Benton listed as defensive end. Is that a fluid situation, or is that the position you want to
0: I wouldn't put a lot of value into the depth chart. I told you how I felt about Bert earlier in our start here at these press conferences. I was severely criticized for my language. I apologize. But now you see why I said what I said about him. So that's Bert's depth chart.
5: Mike, with Jalen and Joey not on the field, how impressed have you been with Asante throughout the first week?
0: Great point. I think every time his name comes up, it's just huge first impression with me. Starting back in the spring, he's obviously there. Every day, great energy. All the way through the off-season program. Love his ball skills, his instincts, and his awareness. I think he's had a great offseason. I think he's having a better training camp. So it's been really good for him. But position flex. So I think he's having a great camp.
5: Is he somebody that you would work both on the outside and nickel?
0: Yeah, I think he's definitely a position flexibility player, clearly, yes.
5: Do players know what a Franco moment is, or did you have to do a little bit of teaching?
0: Oh, no, it was easy. But it was kind of cool. No, I showed him the the history, told him about the history and the play. It was kind of cool to see it in color because I remember watching it in black and white, when it happened live. So, definitely told him the history of it. But it's just really, what you're trying to do as a coach. You're trying to create as many situations as possible where, because things change in the game. The ebb and flow of the football game,

0: It's an education, you know, and you get it, you know, at its peak in real games, and that's what we try to do. We try to simulate those situations the best we can in practice.
1: Mike, is there any update or timetable for the Pup guys or even Sean Elliott getting up to full speed?
0: You know, we had a meeting, Monday afternoon, so, you know, everybody's making progress, so there's no high concern for any of the guys right now.
1: Anyone else?
2: Mike, you have some good competition at right guard and right tackle. Mm-hmm. We see some of these guys flash in certain drills in practice. What are you looking for in those competitions that you're going to say, okay, this guy's going to be my starter?
0: I mean, really everything. I mean, I talked about the concepts where we're in. We're trying to install. So I think James Campen and his group do an incredible job with not only, you know, the intensity of the fundamentals, the techniques we're using, but the volume. You know, that's why we're doing, you know, some of those drills we're two-spotting it just to get it on video. Capturing as much as we can, because that's what camp is. You have the time, you know, you're away from home, just to really dive in there. And I've always said this: training camp video in my time in the league is the best video, because, you know, we get to go against an unbelievable, you know, a top notch defense, and, you know, there's competitions against common players, so which is tough. So just to be able to get those snaps on video and to continue to, particularly with the young guys, just to continue to teach and learn. And then, you know, and obviously their ability to capture all their video and also learn off the older guys too. So this is just a great time of year for that.
1: Mike, from what you saw in minicamp from Max, how different of a player once the pads came on are you noticing?
0: Great point. You want that. You want to see, everybody wants to see what the rookies do when they put on pads. And he definitely passed that test.
3: Mike, has anything caught your eye with Peyton Wilson since you've been here?
0: Yeah, I mean, his motor. I mean, number one, I don't know how you don't notice that. You know, he's, you know, you can see it in the spring, but it even goes up in pads, which I love that about Peyton. So, but, you know, the communication of that group is critical. You know, all your you know, decision makers, communicators on both sides of the ball, you know, whether it's the quarterbacks, the safeties, and the, you know, the green dots, you know, so him having the ability to do both. But very pleased with Peyton.
4: What are some of the things you look for in this setting to see, feel good about a team's, your offense's ability to run the football? What are the things that happen in practice that make you say, okay, this is something that's tangible that we're going
0: to
4: see?
0: Yeah, I mean, this is the only chance you get to practice it. So that's why we do it every day. You know, we obviously have a first and second down period that we'll do every single day, but then we have a, you know, we call it phone booth, you know, running pass. So it's you know, the 9-on-7 drill from the pass is, you know, it's usually tweaked one way or the other. So the ability to line up every single day and run the ball when everybody in the stadium knows you're going to run it, stop the run when everybody in the stadium knows, you got to do that every day. So being able to highlight that is definitely important for us.
1: Like having two 11-on-11 periods going on once, it's so simple and, I know, subtle, I guess, but is that something you've always done? Is that just a way to maximize reps that you can, you know, you video and can watch?
0: Yeah, I wouldn't say I've always done it. I think just like anything, I've been blessed to be a head coach for a long time. I mean, the CBA in 2011 and the second one in 2020, it makes you take a step back. I think I talked about the 3,000 plays a year that, you know, were my history and my personal standard of how I feel you need to train a football team comes from. So, you know, I'm just, you know, making sure I hit that target.
1: Mike, you talked about your impression of Mason. In terms of Drew, obviously it's only been a few months, but what can you say about his progression from rookie camp up until now?
0: He's doing what you want from your young players, especially your rookies. You know, these are tough practices because you're not just repeating concepts. You know, you're not out there getting totally. I mean, there's common out. You know, there's common things that they're doing, but you're not locked in where, you know, he can get, you know, rep after rep and, you know, see the same thing over and over again. You know, get four defenses to one pass concept. So, I think there has not been a day where he hasn't made a throw to you. Say, okay, you know, that's a young man taking a step.
5: You asked about Peyton Wilson a little bit ago. You know, he's talked in the past about trying to become a three-down linebacker. You know, carved out his niche at first, yeah, in sub-packages using his coverage. Yeah. What will he need to do to prove to you that he can be that three-down player trusted on the road?
0: Well, he definitely has a skill set. I don't have any doubt about that. And I think, you know, there's excellent competition there. And I think also, you know, not only just him and the linebackers, but he's also competing against some of our defensive backs. So we definitely want to be multiple.

0: in our sub packages. You know, that's where a high percentage of game is played. Matchups are critical week in and week out, and really how our opponents play and how we have to match up with them will really dictate how some of those things will go. So you can't, you know, you can only project. So, but the most important thing for us is to have Peyton and all those guys ready to go.
1: That was Mike McCarthy before the Pittsburgh Steelers day eight, number eight here at Pittsburgh Steelers training camp unfolding right in front of us. And that's what Coach McCarthy had to say before the team took the field. And they are now wrapping up this 2 hour and 10 minute practice. We have about 14 minutes or so left here for this practice today as Mason Rudolph and the Steelers continue to go to 11 on 11 with live hitting. So it's not 100% hitting, as Coach McCarthy said at the beginning of this camp, and that continues to be true from what we've seen so far. One thing we have not seen yet is the goal line surprise goal line drill. They play the Monday Night Football theme here at training camp. The team is alerted. They call it the Franco moment, something that Coach McCarthy did during his Dallas days, where they have a quick change in the practice, a mojo moment, as he liked to say during that press conference. You heard him go to the Austin Powers reference during that press conference, the surprise goal line drill that takes place here at training camp. They did that on Tuesday when we were here. None of us really knew what that was because it was our first time seeing it, but Coach McCarthy has now outlined that and said that they would probably go to that here at some point today as well. Right now, the Steelers have not gone there yet. There's still about 13 minutes or so left in this day eight practice, so I would anticipate we'll probably see that, and maybe we can get to that whenever we come back. Max Starks will be joining me here in the press box here in the booth as I sub in for Rob King today for In the Locker Room from 1 to 3, so do not go anywhere. That is up next. For Chris Adamski and Brian Bacco, I'm Ed Troop. 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
2: Stop and go on the Parkway East, inbound Forest Hills to the Squirrel Hill Tunnel. The report of a crash outbound a little heavy Oakland to the Squirrel Hill Tunnel. Parkway West inbound, that slows Green Tree to the Fort Pitt Tunnel. I-70 heavy both ways, Smith into West Newton through construction. Brendan Joseph, Total Traffic.
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10: 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I am Ed Troop. We are in the locker room, but I am not Rob King. You know that voice, and that's not me. But next to me, I'm subbing in today, by the way, for Rob, who has the Pittsburgh Pirates this afternoon against the Milwaukee Brewers. But Max Starks in the locker room. And Max, first time working with you, man. I'm pumped to be beside you here and get your thoughts on training camp so far.
11: Looking forward to it, Ed. I mean, this is always, you know, a fun time when we get to kind of change up the lineup a little bit and we get to work with our other colleagues across the different shows. So this is fun. It's kind of like a mashup show, you know. We kind of get a nice little mix here. So, no, looking forward to hanging out with you for the next 2 hours. And we have live practice to watch because no more acclimation, no more ramp up. No other cliche phrase that lets you know that they're not allowed to do full things. We are at full-fledged practice. That's why this practice started at 11 and will go to about 1:14, 17, somewhere in that range. So it's a good day.
10: It has been a good day here from La Trobe. A lot of different storylines unfolding. We have the initial depth chart out, Max, that came out late last night, beginning of today. And again, you're going to take with that with what you will. It's something that's required by the NFL that the Steelers have to do.

0: It was Aaron Rodgers across the middle to Pat Freiermuth in this sequence that we're seeing with 11 on 11 drills. But the initial depth chart is out there, required by the NFL, required by the Steelers. But, you know, Bob Labriola Labs was on early this morning with Tom Offerman to kick off our coverage here today. And he brought up a good point. You know, when you look at that, DK Metcalf is wide receiver number one, no doubt about that. But then Ben Skoranek is listed right behind him on that chart. And no disrespect to Skoranek. I mean, he's a great player. But if DK would go down in the game, Skoranek's probably not your number two that's coming in for him.
1: No, he's not. And Jeremy Bernard listed behind Michael Pittman. I think you're going to see it, a lot of different amalgamations. Once you get, you know, and I said this on Training Camp Live on the Steelers.com show. I said, this is just a template.
0: Right.
1: Right? Like, you go online to Microsoft Word, hey, click a template. Like, this is starting roster day one template. Everything can be moved around. Everything can be edited. In fact, we also have a signing today, right? So
0: yeah,
1: we've already seen how the moving parts work with the team, but you're right. You got to throw guys somewhere. And, I mean, when you look at the list, am I putting Ben Skoranek, A.T. Perry, who else is behind him? Levi Wentz or Jacoby Keeney-James, who just came here 2 days ago. Well, I'm picking Ben Skoranek out of that
0: exactly.
1: pile of guys, right?
0: Yes, yes.
1: And, you know, and we'll get to the rest of the lineup and everything. But, yeah, you got to put him somewhere. But, I mean, listen, Skoranek had the first touchdown last year.
0: Hey,
1: so
0: he did against the Jets.
1: Have happened.
0: That's it. And, yeah. and he's gotten a lot of work out here at camp too from Aaron Rodgers, as has Roman Wilson. And
1: yes.
0: Roman Wilson's been a popular target for Aaron Rodgers in this camp.
1: A lot of opportunities.
0: And he's on the depth chart. He's above Jeremy Bernard. But I think it's more Jeremy Bernard. He's a rookie in a crowded wide receiver room. He just hasn't had the reps yet, but I'm sure that'll start to ramp up as we go throughout this camp.
1: And I think that's the thing that you also have to remember, right? Rookies, you're never going to get an A.
0: Right.
1: Okay, and I've said this across every platform, everybody I talk to. The best a rookie can hope for is a B++, because you're not going to get an A as a rookie, not this early.
0: Yep.
1: Like, you got to go put some NFL reps under the proverbial belt, right? I need you to put a couple feathers in the cap before we start doling out the top of the alphabet. But for what we've seen so far, Jeremy Bernard is a guy. He's a guy that's gotten opportunities from Mason Rudolph, Drew Aller, and Will Howard. They've all looked to him, given him opportunities. And when he has jumped in a few handful of times with Aaron Rodgers, he's got a couple passes thrown his way. But you're right. Roman Wilson has been that number one third option, because we know Michael Pittman, we know DK Metcalf are one and two.
0: Mm-hmm.
1: But who's going to be number three?
0: Right.
1: Right. Slot slash come in at X or Z and be that fill-in guy. That's what we're really working on. But this is a template. And right there, as we talk about it, Jeremy
0: Bernard, cue.
1: I know, runs a shallow drag and turns it up the sideline. And he's a big body, too. You don't necessarily put that body type at slot. You know what I'm saying?
0: Yep.
1: like that's an outside receiver. That's an ISO one-on-one man coverage 50-50 ball receiver. But but Mike McCarthy said this, got to be able to play all positions.
0: That's it.
1: He likes to move him
0: around.
1: Slot.
0: Yeah.
1: I might need you in the slot. Can you give me Vaughn? Can you give me the lefty, right? Can you give me Wild Thing? Like, give me something a little bit different that we're not used to. So you have to be able to play everything, but right there, yeah, nice pitch and catch. And that was from Will Howard.
0: That's it, Will Howard, yep. And now we see Drew Aller getting the work in. And there's another guy that hasn't had as many reps as Will Howard, Mason Rudolph, and Aaron Rodgers has. So when he's in there, he has to take advantage. He goes to Wegen.
1: Another rookie.
0: Yep, another rookie. It's the rookie. And that's one thing, too, Max, during this camp that we've seen a week in from Mike McCarthy. He has not been shy about this rookie class. They are getting lots of reps and lots of work so far, and some are shining. Others, maybe not as many reps as the ones in that upper class that we were just talking about with Bernard and, of course, Maxi Onuchor, which I'm anxious to get your feedback on. He's the most popular Pittsburgh Steeler at this camp right now,
1: especially in the last few days. He has a great name.
0: That's right.
1: He has a great name.
0: That's right.
1: And he just happened to be drafted in the first round. So it's like two perfect things.
0: But Starks is a lot easier to say than Onuchor.
1: Correct. Especially when you look at it and you didn't know how to say it at first.
0: You're That's like, right.
1: Ianocker?
0: Yeah.
1: Ian core, like chorus, no, not a. So yeah, you're absolutely right. But I think that's one of the things that you love about this is that you have guys who fill a multitude of roles. And look, Caden Wiegen got a throw attempted at. Oh, wait a second, we got a camp fight. Yes, finally got a fight. Fisticuffs, little not quite bench clearing, but Ah, I love when a good scrape up happens.
0: Who said this isn't a physical camp, Max? Right?
1: Exactly.

0: Exactly. I mean, listen, it's a collision sport. So, you know, this is the collision attitude and feelings. I think that was Ryan McCollum in the middle of the dust up. And I couldn't see who the defensive guy was, but I'm sure. Oh, look, Derek Harmon.
1: It looks like Derek.
0: It was not harmonious there between Harmon and McCollum. But you need a little bit of that. Just a little injection.
1: Yeah.
0: You know, of some emotion. Not that there's not plenty of testosterone to go around down on the football field at any given moment, but sometimes you like to see the physical application of said frustration.
1: It seems, and you know, I was an old offensive lineman, not to your level, Max, but I could speak a little O-line with you. But as an offensive lineman, it's usually in the trenches where you see those camp fights happening, with an offensive lineman maybe holding up that block a little bit longer than maybe they should, or a defensive lineman maybe pushing them back and taking
0: extra
1: exception.
0: Tug. I would say more so on their side, right? That the tug, a little extra, like little move at the end when the whistle.
1: Just a little bit.
0: And you're just like, dude, you didn't need to tug me there. Didn't need to do it. I mean, heck, I mean, I can't tell you, you know, I've broken my prominent middle finger on my right hand because of O-line, D-line, you know, relations out there. DK Metcalf, nice little route up the seam there.
1: From Aaron Rodgers.
0: Yes, Aaron threw that one.
1: Yep.
0: But nice seam route. I mean, the relationship that DK and Aaron has built has carried over from last year to this year, and only deepening now this year. You can see they're getting on the same page, and they understand each other's strengths and when to release the football. Because Aaron likes nice timing routes, right? Like, once I get the break that I'm looking for, you give me the cue, the break, the inside, outside, boom, ball's in the air. And then now it's for you to locate it and just know it's going to be where it's supposed to be, so you don't have to look around crazy. But they're developing a nice relationship. Like you said, he's building his encyclopedia on Roman Wilson, getting a lot of opportunities, and also Michael Pittman. Like, it's almost like he picks and chooses his segments where he wants to really go after certain guys. Another throw there to Roman Wilson, a little bit of an overthrow. Nice coverage there defensively by Danico Slaughter.
1: Yep,
0: Slaughter. In coverage, Roman and them kind of got twisted at the top of the route. Brisker, of course, in coverage as a deep safety, but wasn't a great read by Roman. Roman kind of broke it to the inside and kind of got stuck in the mud trying to come back out, trying to run a double move on Slaughter. But that's the thing. You're testing each other out. Hey, how fast are you recognition-wise? How do you get off of things? How do you get the breaks right at the beginning? Aaron's taking in all this information as well so that he knows when he goes into games, I know, depending on whatever it is, here's where I'm looking first. I want to be able to make a quick decision, get the ball out, because Michael Carter's talking about 2.3 seconds. 2.3 seconds is not a lot of time.
1: It's like speed dating, right?
0: Yeah, it is. It is. And you might not even get a birth date out in that time, you know? But you want to – I need to know your birth date ahead of time. So that's why we have practice out here. Another missed time read. That was Jeremy Bernard this time. So like I said, we just saw two guys fighting for that number three spot. Each guy just got an equal shot, and both guys kind of went the wrong way, or Aaron overthrew it for whatever reasons based on the coverage, maybe who's just getting the ball out. But this is what camp's all about. This is about figuring out how that is. And like you said, to go back to this depth chart, template, not commandments. And when
1: not
0: I say
1: in stone.
0: Yes, it is not in stone. It is not written. It didn't come down from the mount. You know, this is just a starting point, because we still have three preseason games to really flesh out how this is really going to show itself. So this is just an initial, I got to do it. Well, I talked about all over the years, Mike Tomlin was like, I'd rather not do it, but here's something for you guys. I'm just going to put them together and throw it out there. But I think Mike McCarthy probably was a little bit more intentful than Mike Tomlin was in this. But it's also, there's no surprises on here.
1: For someone that's been on the air since 10:30 this morning, we welcome it because it gives us something to talk about, Max.
0: Yeah, so, it does. It does.
1: A deep shot by Mason Rudolph, but there was a procedure call up front. The officials are out here, as they have been every single practice.
0: I really don't appreciate the procedure call. They called it on somebody on our side.
1: It was on the offensive side. Max, you know, you mentioned DK Metcalf, too. And, there, you know, we were talking camp standouts earlier on our shows, and Max Onichor being at the top of that list. But DK, Brian Bacco on our show mentioned DK, and you just did as well. The superstar playmakers in the NFL at training camp, maybe not as many reps as other players would get, and maybe not needed, right? They don't need them. But DK up here in this camp, 1 week in, I don't know about you, but man, I feel like DK is getting a big workload, and maybe that's the timing that you spoke of with Aaron Rodgers. Not that it was bad last season, but it was their first year together. You got a veteran quarterback, future Hall of

0: Famer and Aaron Rodgers and DK Metcalf, they got to be on the same page. And boy, they've been on the same page here at camp so far.
1: They've been on the same page. And also, think about this. Aaron Rodgers has not gotten an off day yet.
0: No, none.
1: We have been up here this entire time.
0: Cam Hayward an off day today, but I think he's the first vet that's had that.
1: Yeah, TJ Watt hasn't had an off day yet. Nope. And, you know, well, also, there's not that many old guys up here. So this roster went from really old a year ago.
0: It's getting younger.
1: To pretty young this time around. Obviously not like the youngest by any stretch.
0: Yeah.
1: I mean, you're talking about probably average age, probably around 27 to 28 years old.
0: Right.
1: But last year it was like 30 plus. Right.
0: Yeah, you know? It was.
1: It was. Like ancient. So, you know, Aaron hasn't gotten a break yet. TJ hasn't gotten a break. Obviously, none of the offensive line are going to get a break, really, because
0: they're all young.
1: I don't even think, you know, if we're going by toddler ages and years, I think they're barely at the walking and eating solid food phase, you know, as an offensive line. So, you know, I think that's kind of how you look at it and say, okay, there's a lot of work to be done. And they get a lot of reps in. They get a lot. I know they just blew practice in, and if you guys heard that horn faintly in the background, practice has officially ended today, but started at 11, ended at 1:17. So you're looking at a 2 hour, you know,
0: about 2 hours and 10 minutes closing in. I think
1: Yeah, 17 minutes, a little bit over, but I think you get a plus or minus of six.
0: Is that what it is?
1: That you get to carry.
0: Well, that's what it would be.
1: And also the clock, here's another little trick to the trade here. Here's how the sausage is made. That first early part of practice, when they get down here, if the coaches aren't present, the clock doesn't start.
0: That's interesting.
1: So if your coaches kind of meander a little bit after 11, they get down 11:04, that clock doesn't start till all the coaches are on the field. So all that individual work that you would do, that's free.
0: That's on you.
1: That's house money
0: so,
1: right there.
0: So that, just to go along with that, because we've been here for our show right at the beginning of practice every day.
1: Sorry, it's not over. They're running.
0: They can still do something else here?
1: It looks like they're running a couple of last-minute drills.
0: Okay. Well, maybe they have a few more minutes left on the clock. Is this the Franco moments? Oh, this is what we've been building up for, Matt.
1: Yeah, there we go. So we got Franco moment. We'll explain it. Yeah.
0: No, but you explain it because you clarified. When you came in, I said to Max, I said the Franco moment that McCarthy spoke of in his press conference, a quick change mojo moment, as he referred to it.
1: Yeah.
0: Surprise. I said goal line drill, but you said, no, look, Franco, it wasn't at the goal line. You're right.
1: Yeah.
0: This is situational football, right?
1: Yeah. These are not Hail Marys, but gotta have it because you're not just throwing the deep bomb to the end zone. These are plays where you're in a situation. What can you do to be creative last second based off of what the drill is? So right now we have, look, is it Drew Aller taking the snaps here in this drill in this moment. So not the number ones. And this gotta have it moment was a run play. And that looked like, who was that? Travis Homer. In with him, and so they're going like almost like a 2 minute drill type of situation right now on the board, and they're just gonna try and matriculate as fast as they can down the field. Ball was out. Who was a potential receiver? Was that?
0: That is number 28, Levi Wentz.
1: Oh, Levi,
0: product of Pine Richland.
1: First of all, why is a receiver wearing a running back?
0: I'm with you, man. Every time I've seen 28, I'm thinking it's a running back.
1: Exactly. That's a running back number. You know what? It's now a wide receiver number. Levi Wentz. Okay. So that's him.
0: And we got
1: It looks like we got
0: Drew Aller.
1: Oh, Caden Wiegen in the slot as well.
0: Yep.
1: On that. And still Levi Wentz.
0: This is almost your third, fourth team. You know,
1: these are the guys that are actually going to be in these moments in the preseason and fourth quarter.
0: Good call.
1: So more realistic than you'd want to see. And that was Jaquan Davis, right?
0: Yep.
1: Joaquin Davis, like Joaquin Phoenix, spelled the same way.
0: And they had a minute 30, so about 90 seconds left on the clock when this started. Now they're down to a minute 3, so it looks like they're stopping it. But the big clock off to the left, Max, that might be our practice.
1: Yeah,
0: that's
1: practice
0: your practice
1: clock.
0: Okay, so that's 3 minutes. But the Steelers are in no rush here, so it might be.
1: Oh, and they got a procedural penalty, so they got a penalty, so now they're backing up. On this next play, they need to get in quick.
0: I was going to say that they're under 3 minutes left for the, I think, what's allowed. Mike McCarthy with a chuckle, so obviously trying to set his offense up here, Max. But 1:03, and they're going to start at, from their own 47-ish yard line, we'll call it. And that is Drew Aller from Penn State. So let's just walk you through it here. Let's see what Aller does with this 2 minute offense and tries to find Wiegen, but too high.
1: Yeah, tried to climb the staircase, did not have it. Carson Bruner in coverage on that one. And so, once again, a little zone coverage there by the defense, kind of disguising it so you're

0: not going, man. Caden Wiegand, we know it's very slippery fast. I mean, I had a bunch of his Iowa games back over the last couple of years, and I'm talking about six house calls between punts and kickoff returns. That's why he's here. To the depth chart. Yeah. That's why he's your number one punt returner.
1: And kick returner.
0: He's on the kick return squad, so yeah. That's why he's your number one guy. But also, you want to see what he can do offensively, because if you're getting a hat, you don't know what's going to happen. Receiver goes down, you got to jump in. So you have to be able to be multi-position flexible.
1: Next man up, Drew Aller here. Just under 2 minutes left on the practice clock and the game clock that stopped for this sequence of a real game event. 58 seconds and going. Aller, nice pass off to the left, but just a bit too low for Wiegand.
0: And Wiegand was running across, and that was old Darnell Savage, new Rashawn Jenkins, 27.
1: Pick a name, and we got another one.
0: Yeah.
1: I mean, you know, Israel Mukwamu.
0: Yeah, Mukwamu comes in, vet. He was obviously a guy that was with Mike McCarthy in Dallas, drafted in the sixth round there, I think in 21. Now you won't mistake him on the field. He's 6'4", 215.
1: Wow, as a defensive back.
0: As a defensive back / safety, big nickel. He's pretty much a defensive secondary piece and also a core four special guys, special teams candidate as well. But it's chock full, and now practice is officially over. They called it a minute 26 early, so trying to bank some of that extra time that you might need later in camp, because that's another thing. They can kind of bank time. Like I said, there's a sliding scale about 6 minutes extra.
1: And it's interesting when you said about the coaches coming down, because I think I was starting to go into it, and we got distracted with what was going on in the field. But Travis Homer has been the first Steeler down every day since we started last week with heat acclimations, the jugs machine in the right end zone. But he's down here, including today, like 25 minutes before anyone else is down. So as you said, that doesn't count towards their clock for this practice, because no coaches are down here,
0: so it's extra credit, so to speak. This is like going to study hall before class starts.
1: That's it.
0: And trying to get just a little extra work in, finish your homework from the night before, maybe, who knows. And those moments matter. And these environments, people are watching, even when they're not watching. Just talk about, you guys have noticed it. You've logged him as the number one guy down here. That matters. And coaches talk. And people talk. Personnel guys, we could stand up top. And we could see the field ahead of time. I mean, fans get in here, you know, 30, 45 minutes before, so they can jock for their position down there, on the hill, or, you know, whether you're in the bleachers in front of us here in the press box. But all those things matter. People see that, and they resonate that. And the work is the work. Got to put it in, and that's why guys stay after practice, to get a little extra, you know, in their groups, or you pull a guy from the opposite side to have a quick little chit-chat with them. Obviously, if you haven't gotten into a fight with him, it's going to be better to talk to that guy.
1: That's right.
0: I don't think Ryan McCollum's going to go ask Derek Harmon for anything after this one.
1: At least not right now.
0: No,
1: it's
0: not right
1: now.
0: Raw. Yeah,
1: too
0: yeah.
1: Raw.
0: Yeah, we could talk tomorrow. You know, maybe if we're in the lunch line, we could have a conversation, but it definitely won't be on the field. But that's what this environment is. So now it's done. Guys are taking pads off, but you see everybody starting to separate into their little groups and just do some extra work. Like right here, we got Mason McCormick, Zach Frazier, Troy Fautanu, and Spencer Anderson walking to have a little corner. Dylan Cook trailing behind McCollum. And can't tell, because once again, curled up numbers always makes that a fun process to figure out. Looks like it might be Greg Crippen, rookie from Michigan, also meandering over there on the sidelines. So, you know, Broderick having a talk with Coach Jari Evans, which anytime you get to talk with a Hall of Fame caliber offensive lineman, that is always a good thing to talk to. Now, Jari was a guard, but he's talking about tackle stuff, so.
1: Well, I'm going to continue to pick the brain of an old offense. I'm not going to say old. Hold on for a minute. Hold on.
0: Former.
1: Let me go.
0: Just say former.
1: We'll
0: say
1: old.
0: Former.
1: Yeah. Say former NFL
0: lineman. Oh, they're running.
1: Mark Starks here this afternoon.
0: Now, here's the thing. We used to do this all the time, Ed.
1: You got
0: after practice, had to do the half
1: gasses. Get that extra work, right?
0: Endurance. Because, once again, we are the Ironman. We are the Marine Corps of this football. If we're going to military terms.
1: Up front.
0: And we are expected to play the entire time. Like, there's no, like, hey, we're going to call in support. Now, a year ago, we would have called in Spencer Anderson, the sixth offensive lineman, to run the football. That's a whole different story. But you have to be able to run, and you need the requisite endurance that's necessary. Now, Zach, Spence, and Troy, tail of the tape, they ran a true half gasser. The rest of the offensive line literally ran across two fields.
1: They went all the way down.
0: Yeah, they went all the way straight. So that is that's about 117 yards.
1: Yeah.
0: One way across. I do like the change of direction aspect of it, but listen, long distance, however you can get the

0: work, you get the work. I mean, we're running, we're moving. That's the most important thing.
1: And
0: that's more Mason. And that's Mason McCormick led.
1: And Max, this is the players volunteering this, right? I mean, after practice,
0: nobody
1: coaches and
0: asked
1: you to do
0: them
1: this.
0: To do anything.
1: This is the extra worker.
0: This is.

0: did have a Bo Lacy. Bo was my buddy. We were the two linemen that were drafted that year. Bo was a sixth rounder. Then we brought in a guy by the name of Josh Parrish and Drew Kaler were another two guys. Drew was also drafted. So three linemen. But yeah, we were led by vets. So Alan Faneca wanted to run half gassers, and Jeff Hardy wanted to run half gassers. Guess what? We all ran half gassers.
1: You were out there with them.
0: I'm not going to do anything different. This guy has Pro Bowls and All-Pro honors, smart. And the other guy is a first-round draft pick, and Jeff Hardings that came over from Detroit, All-Pro Bowl caliber, All-Pro caliber guys. I'm going to follow them because obviously they know what it takes to stay on a team. So you followed them, and good to see the leaders. Like I said, Zach, Troy, Mason, and McCollum all out there leading the charge on getting some extra conditioning. It wasn't anything basic. I mean, we just saw it. It was just two half-gassers or one over and back on the field at a good pace, but just something extra. This has already been a two-hour and 10-minute practice, longest they've done so far, but get a little bit extra. Just get a little bit extra.
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3: Some heavy volume on the Parkway West inbound from Green Tree to the Fort Pitt Tunnel. Parkway East inbound slows Forest Hills to the Squirrel Hill Tunnel. Outbound Parkway East a bit heavy from Oakland to the Squirrel Hill Tunnel. 79 southbound slows approaching Bridgeville with construction. Brendan Joseph, Total Traffic.
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13: It's going to be cloudy to partly cloudy with a chance of a stray shower this afternoon, a high of 85. Partly cloudy tonight, then cloudy skies overnight with a chance of showers dropping to 70. A few showers tomorrow morning, then cloudy skies in the afternoon. Look for a high of 84.
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0: back here in Latrobe, St. Vincent College, Unity Township, beautiful Westmoreland County, as we like to say. It's day 8 coverage of Pittsburgh Steelers Training Camp 2026 right here on Steelers Nation Radio and the Steelers Audio Network. We're in the locker room with Max Starks. I am subbing in for Rob King. This is Ed Troop along with you here on SNR. We're with you up until 3 o'clock when our good friend Wes Euler and Matt Williamson will go with the drive to get you through the rest here on day number 8. Max, practice has wrapped up here for the day in day number 8. We were talking earlier today about, you know, day 1 was the first day in pads. It was a ramp-up period on Monday and Tuesday. Tuesday, a bit more physical than what we saw on day 1. We were not here yesterday because the practice was not open to the public. I would imagine Mike McCarthy and his
1: mock
0: staff
1: game.
0: They did a mock game. Okay, yes. There you go.
1: That is the official title of it, but it's a walkthrough practice.
0: Because
1: he doesn't want to go 3 days in a row, so he wants to go 2 quote unquote hard practices, 1 day's a review kind of day to kind of take a breath and kind of do a cumulative review of what we've learned thus far. So he likes to do that just to make sure that the recall is strong and they're not really installing because they're throwing the entire playbook was open since day 1. So now there's a chance to kind of go back over things at a slower pace, but get still a lot of reps. I mean, they had, I think the average was like 70 reps and they have both fields going at the same time. So you're getting 140 reps that you normally would not get in a practice environment out here. But like you said, you also don't want to show everybody how the sausage is made from a day-to-day purpose. And the fans got to see one of the mock games, but this is now more strategic, more high level, and getting ready for game prep. So, you know, no eyes here. So, just in case you have some Belichick alumni in the audience.
0: So there's a rhyme and reason. That's why that announcement's made. Do not.
1: Yeah. Don't show up on campus. You will be turned away.
0: Imagine that. Yeah. So there's a rhyme and reason to Coach McCarthy for the Wednesday not open to the public. It's a review day to get you ready for the rest of the week.
1: Yeah.
0: That makes sense. Today, Thursday, definitely a bit more physical than we saw earlier in the week. We didn't have the individual battles. A little bit down here with the offensive line and defensive line.
1: They still did their O-line, D-line, and they

0: did some combination blocks in the run game today, which was an addition, I guess, because you have more time. You can now start to integrate more of the run game combination battles. And this is what Mike McCarthy kind of talked about. What's the best 1-2 punch combinations on the offensive line instead of worrying about who's at individual positions? It's what do the best 2- and 3-man combinations look like? So this was a first preview of the run game side of that. We'll obviously see some pass protection side of that come later in camp, where you'll see double combos, working twist games against the defensive line. How do they communicate? How do they bump off? Leveling, so to speak, when a guy makes the loop versus the guy that makes the penetration. So there's so many different elements you have to watch, and this is where it starts to get a little bit more high level watching the offense. Because I feel like that's the only – Rob and I talked about this. That's the only two true battles here in camp. Everybody else, you kind of know who's going to be the starter. You kind of know who's going to be in the rotation for wide receiver, you know, quarterback, running back, and everything else. But there's two open jobs on the right side that are available, right tackle and right guard.
1: That's a good segue to this. Again, with this initial depth chart that came out, Spencer Anderson's your starting right guard. Dylan Cook's your starting right tackle. Now, that's pretty much in line with what we've seen so far here in camp.
0: Correct.
1: With the number ones, they're the two on the right side that have lined up. Broderick Jones listed as number two tackle behind Troy Fontanu on the left side. Max Ionichor, the first-round draft pick, on the right side behind Dylan Cook. So far.
0: Yeah, so far, that's how it's looked. And I think going into this first game, that's what you're probably going to get.
1: I agree.
0: And I think it's fair assessment, especially since you know that Aaron's actually going to be playing in these preseason games. That's already been charted
1: that?
0: And talked about.
1: Yeah.
0: So first real action since 2018
1: yeah.
0: for old A.A. Ron jumping in there. And, of course, against two of his former teams in the preseason, right, getting the Packers
1: first
0: and the
1: two.
0: Jets. Yeah.
1: First two.
0: So Bills is like, you weren't a Bill, so we could just sit you out. This is another part of New York. You didn't have to venture up there too often.
1: Well, it's funny because we had Louis Lips, former Pittsburgh Steelers wide receiver, on our show with the alumni here this morning, and we talked to him about preseason games, and he said back then Chuck Knoll – was going to win, although they played like 5 or 6 preseason games at one time. He went after it. The starters played because he wanted to win the preseason games, even though it didn't matter. A little bit different today, but at least for our purposes, as you said, it sounds like at least number 8 is going to get some action, as well as some of the other starters here in the next couple weeks.
0: Yeah, if there's a guy that I think is not going to play, or two, I should say, they'd be on the defense side of the ball. And number 90 in your playbooks, number 1 in your hearts and jersey sales here for the Pittsburgh area. And then number 97, right? Papa Bear is not going to play in the preseason. And I don't need him to.
1: Right, right.
0: He's got 14 prior years of preseason experience can lean on. I think he can do that. But I think for Aaron, this is a good exercise for him because, once again, he's readjusting himself to a system that he already knows, right? He ran this system under Mike McCarthy for 13 years. But he also hasn't ran it in 7 years. So
1: it's been a minute.
0: Let's go get some live action reps so that week 1 against the Falcons is not the first time we've all done this drill before. And as we know, Mike McCarthy, very detailed oriented, just like Aaron Rodgers, 21 years in, still going to quarterback school. Hasn't quite got his post-secondary degree yet, so he's still working on some extra credits there. You know, maybe he'll graduate, you know, at the end of this year. Maybe
1: fingers crossed.
0: A spring graduate finally with 17 degrees by then, but – you know, that's the process, and I think that's the right thing to do. Like, you got to move the body, right? You've got to have a little bit of a live game time feel. And back when I played, that's what we did. We had 4 preseason games. Your starters were going to ramp up into that. We were going to get a series or two in the first preseason game. Second game, get a quarter. Third game was really like our first half.
1: That's the dress rehearsal, right?
0: Dress rehearsal game. Yeah. And then you maybe came out, if we had the ball first offense, you're going starting to start the second half and then boom, bring it back. And then last game, that's the bottom of the roster, trying to see who's going to get cut or not. So your starters maybe get a series in there, but your starting quarterback will probably sit out. So you get your rep with your number 2 just in case he has to come in, get a live game reps, and then boom, done, ready for the season.
1: Max, I have to ask you about Max Ionichor, the Steelers' number 1 draft pick, and I know you and Rob have probably talked about this, but you haven't talked about it with me.
0: That's true.
1: And especially this week, you know, in the last 24, 48 hours, if you turn on social media and look around, he is the hot topic right now here at Pittsburgh Steelers training camp of how well he's done, specifically to the reps that he did on Tuesday when he had to go up against the likes of T.J. Watt and Alex Highsmith and Nick Herbig. He won, if you want to call a win or lose, depending on how you want to define
0: that. Very subjective there with that one. I'm going to call them victories, not because I'm an offensive lineman, but because I'm biased.
1: and well, you should be, my friend.

0: And but that was the communication. That was the feedback that the number one draft pick held his own, and if not just holding his own, won a lot of those battles.
1: Yeah, I mean, he played well, and I would say easily probably had the most consistent performances across the offensive line in those drills.
2: I agree.
1: So he got a B++ from me day one.
0: There you go. And back then he to got your grading
1: a,
0: scale.
1: Yeah. Then he got a B++ on day two. So he will never get an A. Until we've seen a preseason game and he's put it all together in a competitive environment, driving the football. But for camp purposes, that's the highest he's going to get. So he's graded out the highest thus far. Guys have looked solid, though. I mean, Mason McCormick and Zach Frazier, we know what we're getting with them. We know what we're getting with those two. They're solid, still steadily rising. I still want to see a little bit of a bigger jump instead of a step with them. Troy Fautanu, you know, had really good reps and then got beat a couple times, which, yeah, you know, adjusting to the left, full speed, that's going to happen. He played all right tackle a year ago, still has to get the body in the right position with the legs, so the biomechanics has to kick in there. Broderick Jones had a couple of good snaps and then a couple of bad ones. You know, he's swinging left and right on his responsibilities. Looks, of course, as good as I expect. On the left side, solid. Right side was a little shaky. So when you're thinking about battling for that right tackle job, you're also battling for that swing tackle job as well. So there's two positions up at play at the tackle position at the same time, just the same as the interior. You're going to have your starting right guard. Then you're going to have your swing interior guard who can play all three in the middle. And so right now you have Brock Hoffman slotted in as that guy that, because he has center experience as well, that can also do that just like Spencer Anderson. So there's four jobs technically on the line. You got one. You got right tackle, right guard, but you also got number six, number seven lineman.
0: You know, Max, I know you're biased, so I'm going to tee this one up for you, but I'm going to be biased with you on what I'm about to say next. I was driving up this morning. I was looking and thinking to myself. I wasn't looking while I was driving, but I was thinking to myself.
1: No, we never drive distracted, and we want you out there listening in cars. Right. The only duel you will do is listening and driving, okay?
0: Exactly.
1: Yes.
0: But I was thinking about the Steelers' offensive rooms, and specifically the offense, the quarterback room, the running back room, receivers, tight ends, and then the offensive line group. I feel that this is the first time in a long time that the strongest room right now on this roster is the offensive line room. They're young. They're strong. You have Zach Frazier, who's poised to become maybe the best center, if not the second or third best center in the National Football League this season. McCormick's strong. Fontanu, as you just spoke to, on the left side. They got this right side that they're trying to figure out right now, but they have great options with Spencer Anderson, Dylan Cook, Max Ionitor, Brock Hoffman, as you said. Yeah. Roderick Jones still in the mix on both sides if you want to plug him in there if you have to. This group is really strong right now and poised to maybe be one of the best, if not, you know, one of the top five offensive linemen in the National Football League.
1: And we still got to think about Ryan McCollum, who's been a long time backup and a good guy that's come in and filled in when Zach Frazier got injured a couple years ago. So he's still in that mix. And then you got Jennings Dunker, of course, the Flamin' Hot Cheeto himself, coming here, took Pittsburgh by storm when he got drafted. Still love that guy. Best hair in football.
0: No doubt.
1: But yeah, you got those guys. You got Jack Driscoll that's in the mix. You got a couple other rookies. So there's a lot of talent and depth. And you're right. I think it's the deepest room we have talent-wise because there's untapped and there's also proven talent. Oh. And that's when you're talking about having a football team. You need that mix constantly. And it's also a lot of that's homegrown. Outside of Brock Hoffman, all these guys were handpicked by the Steelers, mm-hmm. whether it's draft picks or undrafted free agents. So that's a good place to be in. That's where you want to be. You don't want to be in the mercenary business where you're just picking up free agents to plug and play every single year, a la Cleveland, a la Houston Texans. Anyways, I'm not going to get biased on that. But that's where you're at because you're bringing guys in that you know already fit your culture, and you're not trying to retrofit guys and also unlearn them to what they've known and then reinstitute new policies in. These guys are growing up in the culture as NFL athletes.
0: And it was not that case for a while here.
1: Yeah.
0: Right? Up front. I mean, there were a lot of moving parts, some injuries, guys coming in, coming out. Each year, I felt like each week, I'm sure when you and Rob, and prior to Rob, when you guys would sit down and look at this offensive line, you'd have to piece together what's it going to look like
1: Mason
0: this week.
1: Mason Cole, James Daniels, Isaac Siamalu. Now, granted, some of those guys fit better than others, but still a lot of turnover and figuring out. Kendrick Green was a former D lineman that was learning to be an offensive lineman. So you're right. You didn't get professional linemen out of the way that were drafted here. A lot of those guys had to be supplemented through free agency.

0: agency and through, you know, signings throughout the offseason or trades. So now you're actually, this is what it's supposed to look like, right? It's supposed to look like draft pick, undrafted free agent, signed, has been here his entire career. All those are kind of how you have to look at an offensive line room, because it also is the largest concentration of your team resources. So of the 53 available, 8 to 9 of those guys are in the offensive line room.
1: Including 3 first round draft picks in the last 4 years, right?
0: Yeah, three of your first rounders, yep.
1: And they're in a good spot, that's for sure. And again, it's a good problem to have when you're sitting here having a debate in August about Spencer Anderson, Dylan Cook, Maxi Onuchor, going to throw Brock Hoffman in there, who I think's nasty. I thought that was a great free agent pickup that the Steelers added into this room in the offseason.
0: Yeah, you need the vet. You need the adult in the room, so to speak. Now, granted, the guys are gaining a lot of experience, and they're becoming more adult-like. But like I said, I mean, if we're talking about toddler years, they're just eating solid food. So there's still a very young group there.
1: Still more to do.
0: Yeah, still more to do. And Isaac Ciamalo was that voice that kind of stabilized that for a number of years. Now, insert Brock Hoffman as kind of that vet in the room. That's gonna round things out and allow this group to really grow, but also know that you have a steady vet in there. And also, he's a Mike McCarthy alumnus. So
1: Mike McCarthy, an offensive minded head coach for sure. And with this offensive line, he wants them to protect a veteran quarterback and Aaron Rodgers that they're going to have to, and a running game in which they're looking to get more out of with Jaylen Warren and now Rico Dowdle.
0: Yeah, I mean, that backfield, you know, and, you know, having Rico come in here, and, you know, he's one of those guys we talk about. He's as advertised, you know, a guy who is versatile, 3/4 down back, as Mike Pursuta tried to correct me. I'm like, fourth down, I'm picking Cam Johnston in the backfield, not Rico Dowdle, okay?
1: Yeah.
0: Unless it's like 4th-and-1, 4th-and-2. But it's 4th-and-6, bring Cam in, punt the ball, and he's going to punt it a mile. Yeah. So I trust his leg better in that. But a 3-down back, one that Mike McCarthy talked about a couple of days ago in his press conference. I don't want to have to think about who's in the backfield on 3rd down. I'm worried about calling the right play, and that's what I need these backs to be able to do. 3-down versatile. So like you said, Jaylen Warren, we know. We know that he's going to be a 3-down back. Rico Dowdle showing us all signs, and his resume says 3-down back. Now, who's that 3rd guy? Is it Caleb Johnson? Is it Lou Nichols? Is it Travis Homer? Is it Eli Heidenreich? And we know Riley Nowakowski is just – he's a fullback. That's what he's built for. That's what God intended him to be. He's a guy
1: – He looks it.
0: Yeah, and he looks every part of it. A lot of muscle there. So that's your rotation. So who's going to be number 3? Can Caleb Johnson – you know, rebound from last year. He was in the doghouse with Arthur Smith, but new coach, new staff, new opportunity. Can he go and take that 3rd running back position?
1: We talked a bit about Caleb Johnson during our broadcast here earlier today, Max, with Brian Bacco and Chris Adamski. And, you know, he hasn't done anything to hurt himself, I think, so far. But at the same time, he hasn't done anything where we go, wow, Caleb Johnson's back. I don't know if that's a good thing, right? He needs those wow moments in this training camp. He hasn't gotten them yet, but in his defense, it's a tough room to get those reps. It's been a lot of Jaylen Warren, Rico Dowdle. But one thing I think that was telling today was when they went for that 3rd look, it was Travis Homer who was getting a lot of those looks, not Caleb Johnson.
0: Yeah, and we talked about in that 2-minute drill, the Franco moment session, or the mojo session.
1: Yeah,
0: it was Travis Homer, right? And he actually got a pass in the middle.
1: He did.
0: So, yeah, Caleb Johnson's going to have to fight a lot because, like you said, this is a very packed room. I mean, Lou Nichols looked good a year ago in camp. And
1: very good in the preseason.
0: So it's like, so there's a guy who has something to prove, and he got another shot, another bite at the apple. So what is he going to do? And like you said, Travis Homer getting some early looks here with Drew Aller and Will Howard there throwing the football. So Caleb Johnson, you got to come along. But that running back room, I feel good about it because there's versatility back there. Once again, another deep group, not as deep as the O-line, but this is what we're talking about. Like, there's no real thin groups here at camp where it has been in years past. You're like, if we go past the starters, I don't know. Here, I feel comfortable. We could run 2 full lines, and you've got quality guys across the board. You're
1: too
0: deep.
1: Yes, you do. And it's a weird conversation to have when your team MVP and Kenny Gainwell leaves via free agency, but yet you still feel good about that room. And in fact, I'm going to whisper this, Max, when I say this, but I might even feel a little bit better with this room this year than I did a year ago. And no disrespect to Kenny G. Hey, look, he got paid, he moved on. But when you lose your team MVP at that position, you're thinking to yourself, where do we go from here? But I feel good about this group.
0: Yeah, I mean, look at Seattle lost Kenneth Walker, who was a Super Bowl MVP. Not just a team MVP, he was MVP of the biggest game of the year. And he was able to walk.

0: And Seattle hasn't missed a beat either. Yeah. So, you know, I think that's what it comes to. But that's also trusting that in that group up top, the scouting department, your management, Omar Khan at the head of that triangle of individuals. He is the head of that. Andy Weidel is a support guy. And they knew they could go in free agency and replace that skill set and still give this team an opportunity. Hence, insert Rico Dowdle into the conversation. And as we've seen in camp, look good. Three down backs. Mike McCarthy doesn't have to change who's in there and try and insert them into the offense. And I think you're right. When you talk about Kenny Gainwell, where did Kenny Gainwell make his hay? Third down. Yep. He was a third down back out of the backfield, and he was a changeup to Jalen Warren. Mm-hmm. And Caleb Johnson was just kind of a plugger and chugger. You know, we're going to see him first and second down, but that's what Caleb Johnson now gets the opportunity to do is, do you have the hands out of the backfield? Can you be a three down back? Can you be that guy that can come over and blitz pick up and pick up that backer that's blitzing off the blind side that the quarterback doesn't see? You're the hot guy, and you got to make the quarterback right. Those are the little things they're going to see. And so, great opportunity. There's a lot of open battles, but they're just not frontline starting positions. And they're right there. Third running back is the question that we're looking at in camp. Who's going to be number three? We know who the top two are.
1: Right.
0: Who's going to be number three that can round out that room?
1: Right now, you'd have to think it's Travis Homer out in front of Caleb Johnson and Lou Nichols, but still more to come. And maybe Caleb Johnson, as you said, with a new coaching staff, works his way back into good graces with that room. Whenever we come back, we'll talk some defense with Max Starks here in the locker room. We've talked all offense here in hour number one, but in hour number two, let's talk Pittsburgh Steelers defense that what we've seen so far a week now here into training camp. Along with Max Starks in the locker room, I'm Ed Troop. I'm subbing in for Rob King this afternoon. Right here, continuing coverage of day 8 coverage of Pittsburgh Steelers training camp 2026 right here on Steelers Nation Radio and the Steelers Audio Network.
2: Some stop-and-go volume on the Parkway West, inbound Green Tree to the Fort Pitt Tunnel, Parkway East inbounds heavy Edgewood Swissvale to the Squirrel Hill Tunnel, then again County Jail to the Fort Pitt Bridge, Fort Cambridge inbound pretty heavy the length. Brendan Joseph, Total Traffic.
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1: 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We are in the locker room with Max Starks and Rob King. Rob off this afternoon, so I'm Ed Troop and I'm subbing in for Rob. Max, right now practice just let up for the first practice of two. For today, this is the first one with pads. There's a walkthrough later on this afternoon that the team usually does here from St. Vincent College. It is not open to the public or us here in the media. But what do you do during this time? Do you grab some lunch? Do you go take a nap? Do you watch film? Is it a little bit of everything here going into the early afternoon hours?
2: So mindset for myself here, as I was in the 212 era, and that's not an area code. That was two practices a day to one practice a day, and then back to two, and kind of did that. Shower, go eat. Got to refill the tank. Listen, as YA Black has coined his training camp look, free the gut. Well, you got to feed the gut too. So feed the gut first, and then kind of get off your feet for a couple, because then they go into meetings. Now with the new ruling, since the new CBA. No two-a-days, but you can't have a quote-unquote walkthrough, mm-hmm. and they usually do that in the gym or the indoor facility. Sometimes they come out here on the field and do a detailed scripted walkthrough. So you just want to get off your feet. Don't want to nap just yet. And then there's plenty of meetings in between. You'll kind of get the first reaction from practice film. Coaches will – and then here's the thing. So coaches, what they'll do, quick lunch, and then they go straight to film. And then they're ready for – the next film session, and then the walkthrough. So they're kind of getting their bearings. Then you get a little break after that, dinner time. You can kind of meander a little bit more and take your time off, get off your feet. Then you have evening meetings, night meetings, and then you break down for the night. You have team snack at the end, and then it's rinse and repeat for the next day, because that's how the schedule is dictated now. The new collective bargaining agreement maximize the off time, so maximize off the feet time. But you definitely can't take a nap. The nap time is gone. It usually was in the mornings before the 1 p.m. practices with Mike Tomlin. But now with that 11 a.m., you got a 7 a.m. wake-up call, and you're at it. Early morning meetings, walkthroughs in the gym. Then you get a break to grab, your lift in. Yeah. And also, I'll also say this. If you didn't get your lift in the morning, which a lot of vets usually like to get their lift-ins in the morning, you then come in the afternoon after practice, get a quick little 30-minute lift, then go eat. Then get a little off time and then go to meetings.
1: Quickly, what did you prefer when it came to lifting? Lifting in the morning or
2: get it out the way?
1: Yeah, I'm with
2: get
1: you.
2: It out the way. I don't want to think about it. Now it's a different story. It's whenever I'm literally feeling like it, which is almost never. But yeah, back in the day, it was get the early morning lift, because I wanted that out of the way, because especially on two-a-days, right. I don't want to have to try and lift in between padded practices. Like, that's just a recipe for disaster. Some guys love that. James Harrison couldn't get him out of the gym, but me, no. Get it in the morning. Get it done.
1: Yeah, I'm with you. I'm a morning person too. Get your work in. Mike McCarthy's a morning person too. That's why they start 7:30 in the morning for a lot of their team meetings before they get into their practices here at 11 o'clock. As he said at the beginning of this camp, I like to get my work in early and then ease out as the day goes on. So I'm with you there as well. More whenever we come back here in the locker room with Max Starks. I'm Ed Troop in for Rob King. It's day 8 continuing coverage of Pittsburgh Steelers Training Camp 2026 right here on Steelers Nation Radio and the Steelers Audio Network. Awesome, buddy. What do we have?
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10: St. Vincent College, Latrobe, Pennsylvania, day 8 of Pittsburgh Steelers training camp. At least the practice portion of the morning full padded session is behind us. Pittsburgh Steelers getting their work in here today on campus at St. Vincent. I'm Ed Troop alongside Max Starks. We are in the locker room. I'm subbing in for Rob King, so do not worry. Mr. King will be back with you and back with Max here later throughout the week. He had his Pittsburgh Pirate duties here this afternoon as the Buccos wrap up a four-game set in Milwaukee, and the Steelers will be wrapping up their eighth day, Max. It's been a full week now here at St. Vincent College.

0: players reported last Tuesday. The first day of the heat acclimation period began last Wednesday for the team. Two padded practices Monday, Tuesday this week. A mock game yesterday, as you informed us on Wednesday, and here on Thursday, their I guess you would call it the third padded practice, full padded practice that took place here earlier today. We were talking offense in hour number one, so let's talk some defense and spread the love around on both sides of the ball. And we'll start up front with the defensive line. And I mentioned it to you during the break. A player that stood out to me today was the Steelers' free agent acquisition from the Tennessee Titans in Sebastian Joseph Day. He is the backup defensive tackle to now Wye Black, who is your starting defensive tackle. But Sebastian Joseph Day, two pass deflections at the line of scrimmage today that stood out to me. A big target right in the middle on that football field for the Pittsburgh Steelers. When you look at Sebastian Day, 6'4", 310 pounds, clogging up that middle. And you said it during break. You said, Ed, they need these types of veteran, you know, role-type players on your roster to help you, especially up front.
1: Yeah, and Sebastian Joseph Day is a guy who's been around this league. He's a journeyman, played in a lot of different systems, and he's a work-hard guy. You know, you put him in at the defensive end position, put him in at the D-tackle position, and he's just going to get the job done, right? He's going to do his assignment. He's going to do it at a high level like we've seen out here in practice so far, getting in on plays. He's going to jump off the screen at certain points, but he's not the all-star you're depending on, right? You know, this isn't Myles Garrett coming into camp by any stretch of the imagination, but you need those guys, right? When your frontline guys need a blow, if Derek Harmon needs a blow, if Cam Hayward, Keanu Benton needs a blow, this is a guy that you put him in and there's no significant drop-off. He knows what to do. He knows how to get there. And he's going to just do his job to the best of his abilities. You need some of those guys. You don't need the wow guy, the splash guy every single play. And Sebastian Joseph Day, one of the guys we talked about getting in the conversation period of pre-dust-up area. But he's been solid and he's been a contributor. He's a guy that's been around this league, so he's not going to get pushed around by any stretch. He's going to have a voice, but he also knows what his role is here. And so he's not going to be Cam Hayward. He's not here to be Cam Hayward by any stretch of the imagination, but he's here to support him and make sure that there's no big difference than when Cam's in there and he's in there. There will be a difference, just not a significant one.
0: There was a lot of talk, Max, during the Steelers offseason about Keanu Benton moving from that defensive tackle position to the outside. With the first depth chart that came out late last night, that move officially made, at least on paper. We've seen it up here at camp as well with Benton moving outside and Wye Black now moving to the defensive tackle spot. Derek Harmon also on that defensive line with Cam Hayward. Cam Hayward, a veteran day off. We're presuming he was in street clothes today.
1: Yeah.
0: So I would assume, and you say never assume, right? But
1: yeah.
0: Cam Hayward would have that much-needed veteran day off today. Derek Harmon had a nice practice as well, and he continues to have a strong camp now in year number two.
1: Yeah, I think that, and that's where you see kind of the anticipation, because once again, this is an anticipatory depth chart. He's going to take the jump in year two. Wye Black is going to take the jump. That's why he got the starting nod to be defensive tackle. I know it looks like that on the actual depth chart, but he's a nose.
0: Right.
1: Okay, let's just face it. He is not moving outside of the guards.
0: Just call it nose.
1: Yeah, just call it a nose. I know everybody's got a different thing. There's an impact guy, rover backer, star backer, blah, blah, blah. He's a nose tackle. Mama made him a nose. He's going to be a nose. That's it.
0: That's it.
1: And so, you know, you look at his backside. He's two axe handles across the backside. That's a nose tackle, right? And so that's what you want. And finally, we get the move that we've been talking about for Keanu Benton since he's been drafted. Hey, man, can't wait to see him when he bumps outside to be a 3-4, you know, 3-4 technique. It's a 3-4 defense, but a 3 technique is off the outside edge of the guard. 4 techniques head up on the tackle, and then you have a gap. He's right there. He's now on the outer edges of that triumvirate in the middle. And that's where he was so effective in college at. That's when he did get the opportunities and sub packages. He thrived at that. Now he'll actually formally be classified into that position, which we've been waiting on. And so now he gets that relief because we have a bona fide nose who can play the middle in Wye Black. Right. And that's one of the key things on why you wanted to make that move is because, you know, some guys skill set wise are better positioned for that success. And yes, it shows that he is behind Cam Hayward. But as we know, we saw a lot of the past years, they love to rotate guys. And Domata Peko is no different. He's a veteran defensive lineman that has done that. And he's been that guy that has played the nose and three techniques.

0: more of a four down look. Trust me, I played more than my fair share against Fat Palomalu over there at Cincinnati. And he loves that now. He loves
1: that.
0: Have
1: you nicknamed him that here?
0: Oh, he was nicknamed that back when we played. No. I played against D'Amato for like 8 years.
1: He has the hair.
0: Yeah.
1: He has the look.
0: He has the hair.
1: He has the size.
0: Yeah, and he's a lot bigger than Troy. I mean, Troy, we always said, was a fat kid masquerading as a skinny guy. And no, he is a fat guy that is masquerading as a skinny kid in D'Amato Pecco.
1: See, only linemen can refer to each other, whether it's offense or defensive linemen, as fat.
0: Yes.
1: And not be offended.
0: Exactly. It's a term of endearment. I mean, heck, you got named. Right. It's like, yes, we called you fat, but then we named you after a Hall of Famer. I mean, come on.
1: Hey,
0: it's a backhanded compliment, but a compliment nonetheless.
1: That's right. That's a good thing. One rookie on the depth chart, too, that has worked his way in is Gabriel Rubio from Notre Dame.
0: Yes.
1: Now behind Derek Harmon on that defensive end spot. Rubio getting some looks up here. As we said during our first hour, Max, Mike McCarthy displaying the entire draft class. They're getting a lot of reps up here at camp. And on the defensive side, you only have a couple to talk to, Robert Spears Jennings and Dalen Everett in the secondary, which we'll talk about a bit later with the Steelers secondary. But up front, there's only one other rookie on that side of the ball, and it's Gabriel Rubio.
0: Yeah, Gabe Rubio injured a lot during Notre Dame, so you didn't really get to see a full complement of him, because I had a couple of Notre Dame games over the last couple of years, had their playoff game most notably 2 years ago when they played Indiana before Indiana became the Indiana.
1: Mm-hmm.
0: And so, you know, Gabe, I saw him 2 years ago, and I was like, solid. I mean, the guy has the ability. Then kind of hampered a little bit his last year. So kind of a steal and an unknown that was more of a deep cut into the draft files of the scouting department, but a very quality one. And a guy shows that he's healthy, number one. And then he has some moves. He has some wiggle. He knows how to play the two-gapping scheme and knows how to work that outside edge. So I think a good compliment behind Derek Harmon. Like you said, working on the secondary depth of this team, you feel good putting those things out. Now, Gabe Rubio obviously has to go out and prove that he deserves to be behind Derek Harmon. That's not a Dean mm-hmm. Lowry. It's not a Logan Lee. Insert names here, right, of a lot of guys, but he's on that path, and he's another guy that's going to get an equal opportunity in this preseason to really show that he belongs in that top 6-7 man rotation of the defensive line.
1: And he will stand out, Gabe Rubio, at 6'5", 321 pounds.
0: Yes, still middle. Not quite as big as Y.A. Black, but still very large, or Derek Harmon, but he's close.
1: And Y.A. Black is another good example. You know, we're talking about camp phenoms and rookies making a big impression up here at camp in their first year. You know, Y.A. Black, a year ago, we're talking all about Maxi Onichor and the offensive line standing out the first week of camp. Last year, it was Y.A. Black that we were talking about at this time, standing out here on these practice fields at St. Vincent.
0: Yeah, and, you know, and he was going head-to-head with him and Derek Harmon. You know, those are the two big bodies that came in as the young baby boys on the defensive line. And then you look at early on having to go to Y.A. Black because Derek Harmon was injured. So that just goes to show you that opportunities are there. It's just you taking advantage of them. I thought Y.A. Black did a great job. Now, he still needs to work on some of his leverage things. He's still got to get lower. But he's a guy that I've always pegged as he's going to make a play whether he thought he was going to or not. Like, he's going to fall into it. And he's there to create chaos, which is what you need at that interior defensive lineman position where you want to see if they can pass rush, but it's not really my number one prerequisite. I need you to cause havoc. I need you to put the center 4 or 5 yards in the backfield and just be a redwood, right, around a quarterback. I need you to force and divert throws and not let a quarterback stay on his spot that he wants to. Put him in an uncomfortable position and funnel flow to the outside guys. That's your pass rushers are your breadwinners, right? Those are the get here guys. And everybody else is a get near guy. Cam Hayward is a get here guy because he has a special skill set and has been doing it for a long time. I feel like I'm talking about, you know, the Liam Neeson movies, right? I have a special set of acquired skills.
1: Yeah, you got to get that voice.
0: I've amassed over a long career. No.
1: You know. Woo! Yeah. I'm scared now.
0: Yeah, exactly. So, but Y.A. Black's a guy that can really cause chaos if he's pissed off, angry, because he is a humongous human being.
1: Yeah, for those keeping score at home with these sizes, he's a member of the 300-pound club as well, 6'5", 330 pounds.
0: Paper.
1: Might be a bit more than that you're trying
0: free
1: to tell
0: me. Free the gut has definitely been free-flowing since we've been out here. I'm like, that's a couple cheeseburgers extra that you didn't count on the scale. That boy's easily 350.
1: I'm with you. Maybe that weight was taken in preschool. But, you know, the linemen are always taught from a defensive standpoint, to your point, Max, the drive.

0: drive the offensive lineman back and get to wherever the ball is, right?
1: Yeah.
0: And if you're lucky enough, maybe you're throwing him into the ball carrier or a quarterback, or at least getting around him to free up your edge rushers and your linebackers to make the play.
1: Absolutely. And a 3-4 defense. To understand the schematics of a 3-4 defense, right, your down linemen are there to clog. So they're there to absorb two blocks so that you're freeing up your inside backers
0: right.
1: to where they're not fighting with the offensive linemen. That's the mark of a good one. And then you're funneling flow to get the one-on-ones on the outside for your edge rusher. So all of your linebackers are the playmakers. The defensive line are the goal, you know, they're the post in the ground, right? They're those guys that are there to pull and just distract and take up space. And when you think of a YA Black, if he's engaging the center and then throwing that big ham hock backside into the guard, preventing it almost running like a barricade, that's what you want. And that's what he's there for, to allow Patrick Queen, Peyton Wilson, TJ Watt, Alex Highsmith, Nick Herbie, all these other guys on the outside to make the said play.
0: Right.
1: And then if you make the play by default or by accident, it's
0: great.
1: Just a bonus.
0: Great. We love that.
1: It's like when you look at, like, man, I just paid for this buffet, but wait, there's more. You know, there's chocolate fondue, and there's a fondue fountain, and I can dip all this stuff into it and get chocolate covered strawberries.
0: There's ice cream.
1: Soft serve or the scoopable kind, right? I mean, and all these little things. So that's what the D-line is meant to do. They're meant to absorb and create an obstacle so that the rest of the guys can be successful.
0: Hence why they have that size up front that we're talking about.
1: And height, and the height is also key, too.
0: More importantly, are you a soft serve or hard ice cream guy?
1: Pralines and cream. Pralines and cream is my number one kryptonite. It's been my favorite ice cream since I've been a little kid. And then soft serve with the accoutrements. I need the toppings.
0: Do you need like the sprinkles? Jimmy's.
1: I don't need Jimmy's. I need cookies and cream. I need caramel.
0: Oh, so you're going
1: chocolate
0: for it.
1: Yeah, I'm going all in.
0: Stuff.
1: Yeah, I want the good. Even and listen, if you're on the high level side, the crumbled Butterfinger and some of the Heath bar, the little toffee bits.
0: How about an old fashioned hard cap with either the chocolate or
1: The magic shell?
0: Yeah.
1: Gotta have magic shell. Magic shell is amazing.
0: Tremendous.
1: Yeah.
0: Right?
1: And if you get a butterscotch magic shell.
0: Oh, butterscotch.
1: In heaven.
0: Now you're making
1: it. In heaven. Yeah, I know. Once again, this is one thing. You're a former offensive line. It's in there. It's latent.
0: Oh, it's.
1: You look good now, but every skinny guy that was formerly fat is always hiding the fat guy.
0: That's it.
1: Yeah.
0: And listen. You all, at least for us, Thursday night before a game day on Friday, looking back at the high school days, you went to the Old Country Buffet, or as we called it, the Buffet.
1: Yeah, see, and we had a place called, which I'm not sure many people know, this is in the South, Quincy's.
0: Okay.
1: Quincy's was the buffet spot.
0: Ooh.
1: And then if you got fancy, you went to the Sizzler because you got the never-ending salad bar.
0: See?
1: So, yeah.
0: Now
1: so,
0: you're
1: yeah.
0: speaking my language.
1: Yeah, home of the big fat yeast roll was Quincy's. So, yeah, loved it.
0: You got to get that fuel in you for the
1: Once
0: upcoming
1: again,
0: game.
1: Yeah.
0: You
1: and know then what I mean? On game day back in Orlando, Florida. So those of you listening that might be a Florida native or survivor, as I like to call it. There was a place in Orlando off of Orange Blossom Trail, Chico Subs. Every Friday, you ain't got the loose. We call it a loose meat cheesesteak because it was ground beef. It wasn't the sirloin and everything else is fancy up here and the places east of here that made it popular. But you had loose meat cheesesteak.
0: We won't talk about that.
1: Yeah, is that place over there?
0: Right.
1: You ain't got the loose meat cheesesteak before the games.
0: Now, did you load that up with the onions and the peppers and the cheese?
1: Onion, peppers, cheese, and then I needed banana peppers grilled on there as well.
0: On,
1: gotta have banana
0: gotta
1: peppers.
0: Gotta have some heat, man.
1: Yeah, you gotta get just a little tang.
0: A little bit of spice.
1: Need the tongue to get stung a little bit.
0: Max Starks and we're just going to start doing a cooking show here.
1: I know.
0: Listen, so we'll talk a little Steeler football and we'll talk food.
1: I've been pitching. I was like, y'all just need to unleash me on a tailgate.
0: Let's go.
1: Whatever
0: man.
1: City we go to, and I will get the goods.
0: I love it. I'm getting hungry. That's the Steelers defensive line and food talk. We'll do more food talk when we come back, but let's get into the linebackers. You mentioned the edge rushers a bit too, as well as the secondary here in hour number two. He's Max Starks. We're in the locker room. I'm Ed Troop in for Rob King right here. It's day 8 continued coverage of Pittsburgh Steelers training camp 2026 here on Steelers Nation Radio and the Steelers Audio Network.
2: Some pretty heavy volume on 28 both ways between Millvale and Aetna. We're checking to see if there's a crash or a crew in that stretch. On the Parkway East, inbound it slows 2nd Avenue to the Fort Pitt Bridge. Parkway West inbound, tapping the brakes, Green Tree to the Fort Pitt Tunnel. Brendan Joseph, Total Traffic.
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9: It's going to be cloudy to partly cloudy with a chance of a stray shower this afternoon. A high of 85. Partly cloudy tonight, then cloudy skies overnight with a chance of showers dropping to 70. A few showers tomorrow morning, then cloudy skies in the afternoon. Look for a high of 84.
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0: Continuing coverage of Pittsburgh Steelers training camp right here on Steelers Nation Radio and the Steelers Audio Network. And Max and I are talking food during the show, during the break. Man, we're getting hungry.
1: Yeah, we are. We are. And listen, truth be told, all the guys are over there enjoying lunch right now.

0: into the into like the staff dining area. Soup. Love soup.
1: Oh, it's
0: one of my favorite things. And I don't care.
1: Underrated.
0: People are like, oh, that's a winter time. No, it's not. It is a year-round thing. I grew up as a kid in Florida.
1: I'm with you, man.
0: And I ate soup all the time. There's a reason why my mom was a Campbell's Chunky Soup mom. Because yes. I love soup. Yes. So they added soup back in. Yesterday was a chicken tortilla. They had chicken and rice. They've had a chicken lemon orzo. They've all had all these great soups over there. So that's one of the things that I do still indulge. I still love a good soup, and I make some good soups and chilies, so I can appreciate that. So that's back on the menu. So some guys are over there indulging and enjoying soup.
1: My wife always looks at me like I'm crazy when it's July and I want to make chili for dinner.
0: Absolutely.
1: And then take it a step further and do some hot dogs, and you have your chili dogs with it, right? You can do both, put the cheese on there, the onion, get it ready to go.
0: Do you score your hot dogs when you cook them?
1: Meaning on like a grill?
0: No. Or do you like cut the little pre-cut slices, and then as you're grilling it, and then it kind of opens up. So now you got like little pockets when you put the cheese on it.
1: I have not done
0: so
1: that.
0: So it holds a little bit. I'm just saying.
1: I need to do that.
0: Score it. You know, I do little like diamond cuts on the hot dog just to give a little extra burst there.
1: Listen, the regular grill outside, hot dog's great. But when you're inside and you do like the hibachi grill, right? And you put the hot dog on
0: there. Yeah, a little flat
1: there.
0: Top action. Yes, yeah.
1: For those Pittsburghers out there from Oakland, the O in Oakland at Pitt Campus.
0: Oh, the O, man. Listen.
1: You got to love the O, right? All the fries.
0: Once again, it was one of my greatest sadnesses was when the O was gone.
1: I was trying to do the quick math in my head, Max, and yeah, you would have been around because that's only been 4 or 5 years that
0: Oh, yeah. Down. No, listen, as a rookie?
1: Yeah, that was
0: your... Man, you have to realize, I was a year out of college, so college people were still on my radar as fun hangout spots. Like, I was a college alumnus, but I definitely, you know... Listen, I could have fit in there as a fifth, sixth year guy, you know?
1: That's right, yeah.
0: So I spent a lot of time on Pitt's campus, and the O was one of my spots that I used to hit. I used to also hit that little bar right across the way, a little bit up on the left. I can't think of the name of it right now. I pop in there. Listen, I was there, Shady Side, back in the day. You know, be at the saloons and the taverns over there. Yeah, I know. I was 23 years old.
1: There were some good spots for
0: Yeah,
1: you,
0: there were some
1: good
0: great spots back in the day. And yes, the O and Primanti's, you know, were the two where – if it was a good night and you had a couple of adult orange juices, you know, in your system, you got to go get something to soak it up.
1: Well, let me ask you two quick questions on the food subject, and then we will get back to Pittsburgh.
0: Promise
1: Steelers
0: we'll get
1: football.
0: Back to the we linebackers,
1: but
0: I promise.
1: But listen, this is what happens when you put a couple linemen together. Favorite soup and favorite Permane Brothers sandwich?
0: Ooh, okay. Favorite soup.
1: That's a big one because there's a ton of options.
0: There's so many different options.
1: What's your go-to?
0: So my go-to when in doubt, I love chicken soup.
1: Of course.
0: So I like chicken soup because it has flexibility. I can throw rice in there, and I can also throw noodles in there. So I can have a chicken noodle or chicken and rice soup. So I make a good chicken soup base that I can then add whatever I want. I'll take day leftover rice, throw it in there, or I'll take some spaghetti leftover because my daughter loves spaghetti. Throw it in there, chop up the noodles, and it's
1: healthy option.
0: So I think it's the most flexible.
1: It's healthy.
0: Yeah, it's a healthy option. I use a little, you know, I do a little extra in there. I like mine a little spicy, so you're going to have some cayenne pepper, a little bit of hot sauce in there. Give it a little kick.
1: A little red hot.
0: But if I'm picking a soup, like going to a restaurant, clam chowder. New England clam chowder is my number one.
1: Okay.
0: Going out or having someone else do it for me soup, just because I don't have the cream right, because I want it a little
1: it's a lot
0: thick.
1: Of work.
0: It's a lot of work to get that cream just right. So I haven't perfected that yet. But yeah, those are probably the two. And then when I was with the Steelers at our facility, we did soup. We did two soups every day. Mulligatawny soup was my favorite. It's the Indian dish soup. Mo, rest in peace, rest in heaven. Mo was one of our head chefs over there. He made an awesome mulligatawny soup. Also my favorite. Yeah, it's lentil based, and it's a really good soup. So yeah, so those are my soups. Now Pirani sandwiches, oh man, I mean I can't really go past the corned beef.
1: Yes,
0: yeah, I mean that's
1: good.
0: That's a good one. I mean the pastrami was good,
1: but that's my favorite. But
0: you throw a corned beef with some Swiss on there, and then the fries and slaw. That was hangover medicine.
1: My grandmother used to always make a really good beef vegetable soup growing up, like very hearty with big chunks of beef and vegetables.
0: And the potatoes.
1: Big, thick, homemade, chopped up potatoes. So I was always a fan of that. Of course, you can't go wrong with old-fashioned chicken noodle, like you said, but I'm a pastrami and cheese type guy.
0: Yeah.
1: So, yeah, good stuff.
0: Yeah, so, you know, and my thing is like Swiss, I'm always on the fence about Swiss because the flavor of Swiss is not as decadent as a cheddar or a Gouda or a Munster.
1: It's acquired.
0: And it's not as great a melting cheese.
1: Mm-hmm.
0: Right?
1: It takes a while to melt.
0: It takes a while to melt.
1: You got
0: to

0: keeps his form. Yeah, you got to do it just right. So that's why I've always been an extra sharp cheddar smoked Gouda guy when it comes to that. So, yeah. So once again, this is why you get, when you get two linemen together, you're going to get this. Me and Wolf, for years, as our listeners know, we have had endless conversations about every amalgamation of food there is.
1: I don't even want to talk about Steelers now. I just want to spend the next half hour with you talking food. Yeah. But let's do get back to the black and gold. And we talked to linemen before break. First hour, we were talking offense. So let's look at the linebackers now. So far through camp, we're a full weekend, so we're trying to get Max's evaluation so far. There's been a little bit of movement on the depth chart. Take it for what you will. It's really a formality. They have to issue these depth charts at this point. Does the NFL require the Steelers to do? But looking, you know, no changes up front. You got TJ and Alex Highsmith on the outside. Of course, Nick Herbig, Jack Sawyer right behind them. Herbig's going to be a big part of that rotation. Yeah. But it's the middle linebackers I want to get your thoughts with. Patrick Queen, Peyton Wilson, from my vantage point, Max, have had good camps so far, especially this week. Patrick Queen had a pick six the other day. Today, Peyton Wilson did some good things coming down and getting to the ball carries. I think him and Jalen Warren had a good exchange on one of the carries.
0: Thud.
1: Yeah, good thud. There's the word I'm looking for.
0: Once again, we're not allowed to tackle to the ground.
1: Yes.
0: But it's a thud. It was a good thud.
1: On the flip side of that, though, too, Nick Herbig got picked up on a blitz by Jalen Warren, and Warren picked him up. I mean, he hit him.
0: I mean, listen, he's a Ballard Buster. That's what me and – well, Wolf designated him the Ballard Buster, and we talked about that backs-on-backer type of drill that we haven't seen yet, but can't wait if it gets instituted or not into the screen. But that's where Jalen Warren made his name. I mean, he's been the Ballard Buster.
1: He sure has. And
0: he did that against Nick Herbig, so – good to see that the skill set's still there, not too rusty.
1: That's right. No, it's there. We've seen it. We've seen it this week. The skill set is definitely there for him. But on the inside linebacker spots behind Queen and Wilson is Cole Holcomb, and Carson Bruner now makes his way on the depth chart. And Malik Harrison, the free agent acquisition from a year ago from, coming over from the Colts, I believe.
0: Baltimore.
1: Was it Baltimore?
0: Technically was the Colts at one point, but now it's Ravens.
1: Yeah, we don't like to talk about that team, right?
0: We
1: don't mention that name, but Malik Harrison, who was with Cole Holcomb most of last year, and again, he started the season out on the IR last year, didn't come on until about midseason, is now third team, at least right now as we speak. And again, this is going to change as we go throughout, but I thought it was big that Carson Bruner, who has made his name with the Pittsburgh Steelers as a rookie last year and onto this team as a special teamers, is now maybe making some movement as an inside linebacker.
0: Yeah, I think new staff, new opportunity. And so, you know, Mike McCarthy didn't bring Malik Harrison in.
1: No.
0: And he didn't draft Carson Bruner, but they're on this roster, and he is looking at them for what are they going to fill the role that I need them to do. So, once again, Malik Harrison's a veteran. Right. So I don't think it really matters that he's on third or second team for all intents and purposes. But for Carson Bruner, it's an opportunity to step up and see if you can make that jump from year one to year two. Can you be more than just a valuable special teams piece? Can you go contribute in every down situations? Can you be the guy that if Peyton Wilson is out, can you jump in and fill that void next to Patrick Queen, right? And Cole Holcomb, we know, can do it. He just hasn't been healthy. And Cole's a guy, I mean, if we're looking at that five guys, I mean, Cole Holcomb's a thumper in that group, right? You know, Patrick Queen, Peyton Wilson, great sideline to sideline ranging, can take a back out of the backfield, can cover, and then they are going to hit you if you try and run outside zone, right? They can chew up a lot of ground really fast. But talking about that A-gap filler, that a Landon Roberts thumper, Shazier type.
1: He did so well for the Steelers.
0: He's a gap A plugger, as I like to call it. He's going to fill the A-gap, and he's going to bring a little bit of thud with him. So, and Malik Harrison, same way. I think with Malik, you kind of know who he is. A little bit more of a liability in the pass coverage outside of zone. He's not going to be your man cover guy like the other guys had the capability of. So now, Carson Bruner, can you go and can you be a little bit more than that? Can you be an A-gap filler? Can you also take a guy off the ball? Can you take a tight end up the seam and not get lost in the sauce? Those are the things that they're going to be evaluating. And it's good to have this opportunity for a young guy. Hey, listen, run with the two. Show me what you got.
1: Yeah.
0: See if you can be a hand in the pile guy, not just on fourth downs and dead ball situations, but can you kick in first, second, and third down as well?
1: Yeah, because, you know, and Carson Bruner, and credit to him, throughout last season and even this past off season going into this camp, he wasn't in my, you know, when I looked at eight linebackers in that room, T.J. Watt, Patrick Queen, Peyton Wilson, Alex Highsmith, Nick Herbig, Jack Sawyer,

0: for sure, Cole Holcomb and Malik Harrison. I looked at more as Carson Bruner as the special teams guy. Yes, he's a linebacker, but he's more special teams, Max. Well, now maybe this conversation switches and he is part of that eight as potentially being with the linebackers. Oh, guys, by the way, I'm a linebacker. I'm an inside guy. I can play this position too. At least for the coaches, the initial depth chart puts him there at that inside linebacker
1: spot.
0: And
1: I think this is important because you have a lot more talent in camp this year. So
0: you do.
1: So whether I keep a ninth linebacker, a fourth running back, a sixth wide receiver, eighth defensive back, this is where that matters.
0: It's a numbers game.
1: Yeah, it's a numbers game. So if you can insert yourself into the two deep of a core position, that saves you. And you're not the last four guys on the roster, right? We always talk about this. 49 through 53 is the one where you're like, okay, this is where, what's the intangible value? What's the flexibility? You can move yourself up that list and be the 47th, 48th, 45th guy on the list because you've solidified yourself as a guy who can play a core position but has core four upside. That's what you want. I think that's what we're going to see here. A lot of decisions are going to be made about not necessarily can you just be a core four guy for me, Caden Wiegen, but can you be the fifth wide receiver as well? I need a guy who can play the regular stuff as well as give me a little bit in the specials game.
0: Looking at the Steelers secondary, Jamel Dean comes over from Tampa Bay, opposite side Joey Porter Jr. We know JPJ on the PUP pup list, though today I was watching JPJ and Ramsey. They were out there getting some movement, starting to move the wheels a bit on the practice fields here at St. Vincent College. Deshaun Elliott's back today. Elliott got more work today, Max, than he has so far this camp. That's also another good sign for the Steelers secondary.
1: No, absolutely. I mean, and listen, it's going to be Jaquan Brisker and Deshaun Elliott back there. And I think, you know, when you're talking about JPJ, who's the guy opposite him? But I think Jamel Dean, as advertised, Asante Samuel rounding back into form, a guy that was a late pick at the end of November. And he's had a heck of a camp, a lot of opportunity because Joey's been out. So now I'm like, dang, we got three top flight number one corners on this roster. And then, like you said, you throw in a Dalen Everett, you throw in a Rayshon Jenkins, you throw in all these other guys. And we know Jalen Ramsey is going to be the nickel slash whatever you need him to be defensive back guy, right? He's going to start wherever he wants to start. So we're not worried about that. So you're right. You look at what Deshaun Elliott brings to this. And like you said, you know, going into last year until injury, He was headbuster.
0: Oh, no doubt about
1: that. He was going to clean your clock, and that's what you needed, that enforcer on the back end. So now you bring in Jaquan Brisker from Chicago, and he has that same tangible. We saw how many plays did we see him covering over the top, ready to make a play. If receiver would have came down with the football, that might have been one of those hospital balls if he catches it, because Jaquan Brisker was right in position, and that's what you want in your safeties.
0: He had a couple pass deflections today, more than one. The one that we saw together, there was one earlier in practice too, right in front of us down here. It was a double coverage situation. I don't know if it was Roman Wilson or DK. It might have been DK, actually.
1: Well, and the one across the deep middle where he reached up and almost had the interception and laid out.
0: He's had a good camp too, Jaquan Brisker, and we expected that. Deshaun Elliott, more reps today than he has again. They're slowly working him back from that injury from last year. He's with the walkthroughs, he's always out there.
1: Yeah, exactly.
0: When it came to the physicality, you saw him
1: full
0: on the
1: speed drills.
0: They're trying to work him more into that. Jalen Ramsey on the depth chart, also with the nickelback, the nickel cornerback position for Jalen Ramsey being worked in.
1: Yeah.
0: Let's take a quick break. When we come back, we will start to wind things down here in the locker room. We'll talk more Pittsburgh Steelers defense and the secondary. We'll get into some of the conversations of the second teamers. You mentioned Dalen Everett. I want to get your thoughts on him so far in this camp, and Robert Spears Jennings, another rookie that's been in with Brendan Echols as well, getting a lot of reps out here at St. Vincent. He's Max Starks. I'm Ed Troop in for Rob King here this afternoon. It's day 8 continuing coverage of Pittsburgh Steelers training camp 2026 right here on Steelers Nation Radio and the Steelers Audio Network.
2: 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It's jammed both ways between Lincoln Avenue and Larimer Avenue. That because of a crash. Parkway East outbound, stop and go from Oakland to the Squirrel Hill Tunnel. Inbound, Edgewood Swissvale to the Squirrel Hill Tunnel, then County Jail to the Fort Pitt Bridge. Brendan Joseph, Total Traffic.
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15: Wrapping up in the locker room here this afternoon on day number 8 of continuing coverage of Steelers Training Camp 2026 right here on Steelers Nation Radio and the Steelers Audio Network. I'm Ed Troop in for Rob King here this afternoon in the locker room with his partner Max Starks. And Max, we have talked offense, we've talked defense as far as where we are a week in. This is day number 8 of practices.

0: The team reported here to St. Vincent College last Tuesday. So if you look at it from that standpoint, we're wrapping up week number two. You could spin this however you want. Day number eight of eight practices, but day number 10 of since they've been here in Westmoreland County, who knows? But we are over a week now, and I wanted to ask you, who's some of your camp standouts that have kind of caught your eye so far? And I think we've probably talked about most of them up to this point, being on the air for 2 hours, but who maybe on both sides of the ball? Give me an offensive guy and a defensive guy.
1: All right, just one, right?
0: Sure.
1: Just one.
0: I know there's a bunch.
1: But yeah, there's a bunch. Okay, so
0: give me a bunch. We still have some time.
1: I mean, we still got time. Okay, offensively, Maxianichur,
0: right,
1: has been a camp standout so far, easily. And I'm gonna also throw in, he's supposed to be, he got compensated as such, but I also like Rico Dowdle right now. I think he's jumped out and been kind of as advertised in that moment.
0: Well, it's interesting, too, because we've talked about it during our midday show here on SNR, but the first carries of each practice so far has been Rico Dowdle, not Jalen Warren. It's been Rico Dowdle that's gotten the first couple carries. Now, granted, but I think if you were doing a snap count or a carry count, I'm sure it's more 50-50 by the end, but hey, Rico's getting a lot of those totes up front.
1: Yeah, they're trying to get him up to speed and make sure he's ready to rock and roll in this offense, because like you said, I mean, I think you look at them as 1A, 1B, and mix and match, whatever, I think they'll get series that they'll get to go and kind of get stretches to get themselves into game mode, and then whoever's a hot hand, I think, is kind of how you have to view it with that running back room. But yeah, like you said, I've loved what I've seen. I mean, Jalen Warren, I think, has been my camp standout for like 3 years in a row.
0: Rightfully so.
1: Yeah, but I mean, but I now have an expectation and come to expect it from him. So that's why I can't really give him camp standout, because this is who he is and he's going to stand out regardless. So no knock on Jalen, but I don't know Rico, and Rico jumps off the page to me. When I watch film, he jumps off the screen at you, has certain moments, and like you said, the fact that he's getting opportunities and there's trust building there with the offense, not only with Mike McCarthy, but with Aaron Rodgers and some of the play calling, and Angelico has a lot of faith in him. So I think that's why I kind of have to put him in that category, because he's newer to me and he's newer to the Pittsburgh Steelers faithful that's out here watching the practices. You're like, who? 13, once again, wide receiver number in the backfield, just like we see Levi Wentz. Running back number on the outside.
0: we're old school guys, man.
1: If you're, traditional numbering system, please. Yeah,
0: 20 to not even past 40. I don't want to see a running back. Fullback, we can go in the 40s.
1: Yeah, we can go in the 40s.
0: But not running back.
1: No, 30s is the top. 39 is the top of that. Willie Parker is as high as you're allowed to go.
0: Right. And we can give you a 20, Caleb Johnson. That's fine. Yeah, that doesn't bother me.
1: But you know what? That's the range.
0: Yeah. That's it.
1: Caleb Johnson to Willie Parker. That's your range. Get in there. Yep. And, of course, can't touch number 32, so don't even think about it.
0: That's right.
1: That is touchdown Jesus. So Franco Harris is the only 32 that will ever don the 32 here for the Steelers.
0: And Roman Wilson has been a popular target from Aaron Rodgers on the first few reps, too. So we talked about Rico getting the first totes out of the backfield from a receiving standpoint. Roman has been found early and often from Aaron Rodgers, and I think there's something to be said there, too.
1: He's gotten the bulk of it, so I love the views that we've gotten of Roman Wilson. Now, obviously, there's some still schematic things they got to work out, but if we're talking about standing out, who surprised me? A.T. Perry.
0: We're
1: running with the second and third units.
0: A lot
1: of the 2-minute drills, A.T. Perry's been at that. So there's a lot of faith that's building with the young quarterbacks with him. So he's a guy that stood out to me. Like you said, he's going to be one of those fringe guys. I'm not saying this is frontline star. He's not knocking DK Metcalf or Michael Pittman out of a job. But we're talking about guys
0: who stood out. Problems.
1: Yeah, exactly. But a guy who's shown opportunity and shown promise. A.T. Perry's probably another guy along with Roman Wilson, just because we're getting extended looks at Roman in a lot of multitude of situations to see if he can handle that caseload as a slot receiver. But A.T. Perry, deeper down in the deep cuts of the vinyls, I think I like him at that wide receiver position, what he's shown me.
0: And to go along with that, Max, not so much today, but in previous practices, another guy's been Brandon Smith.
1: Brandon Smith has gotten a lot of looks as well, and he's a good big body guy. Like he stands out when he's standing there. Talk about a get off the bus team type of guy. He looks that part, and he's gotten some burn as well.
0: Yeah, Brandon Smith at 6'2", 215.
1: Yeah.
0: Good.
1: Not a
0: really
1: big
0: good
1: tight
0: size.
1: End, but a very big receiver.
0: Yep.
1: Yeah, exactly.
0: Yeah. Yep.

0: How about on the defensive side?
1: Defensive side of the ball. You know what? I mean,
0: we already.
1: YA's been standing out. Sebastian Joseph Day, I think we've talked about him a lot. I think he's been one that's brought some energy, brings a little zest, a little je ne sais quoi to the defensive side of the ball, a little extra, you know, Cajun seasoning there, a little Tony Sacheris to the defensive side. I like what he's done.
0: Spice it up.
1: On there. I would also say another guy that's jumped out in that, Carson Bruner has been a guy. Like you said, there's no reason why – or there's no surprise why he got second on the chart. I think a couple of times, especially in these drills, like he's butting up in the actual A gap. He's having good chase pursuit. He carried off on a pass deflection to Travis Homer. So he took him out of the backfield and had a good pass defensed against him in that 2-minute drill. So Carson Bruner starting to stick out in that group. And Jaquan Brisker, man. God, he
0: looks great.
1: As advertised. Now, listen, I had him last year twice. Because we had the Steelers against the Bears, and he stood out in that game against us and defended a lot of Mason's passes in that game, and he was all over the place. But also, I had the Cleveland-Chicago game a couple of weeks after that, and it was literally the coldest game I think I've ever called to experience the environment because it was -5 outside. And Chicago, if you've never been there, open-air booth.
0: Oh,
1: like a garage door grate
0: brutal.
1: Style. This is what we're talking about. And no functioning heater, really, except for in one focalized spot out of the ceiling. I literally was wearing my producer's mittens, and I had to put on an extra pair of socks, and then I had to borrow an extra jacket. I literally just had a beanie and an electric vest, and that was not enough because that wind was cutting through my soul. But Jaquan Brisker... couldn't have told he was cold out there. He was all over the place, just giving Shedeur Sanders fits. So he's a guy that I had thoughts about. Hey, how's he going to institute? He has fit in perfectly with the Steelers' identity for a secondary guy and a guy who's explosive, but it could also is rangy as well.
0: And Asante Samuel Jr.
1: Oh, Asante. Asante. I mean,
0: he might be at the top of everything.
1: Yeah, I think he's probably my number one camp standout.
0: Just period.
1: Just overall, yeah. He's been playing excellent since Joey's been indisposed, as well as Jalen. He's got a lot of those opposite Jamel Dean first-team reps, and he's answered the call. You hear DK's name called? But you don't really hear DK's name called like
0: correct.
1: It could be.
0: Yep, correct. Max, I enjoyed it with you. Thanks for letting me sub in for Rob today. We'll hopefully
1: my
0: get
1: pleasure.
0: A chance
1: Thanks
0: to do it again.
1: Me. Yeah, absolutely. Listen, Rob, as long as I'm Bucko's duty, you know, there's always a possibility. Good luck to him tonight and the Pirates and everybody else. But, yeah, this was fun, man.
0: Yeah, hopefully we'll do it again. Max Starks, Rob King, you can hear him each and every day right here on SNR in the locker room. Special thanks to our producer keeping things in line for us with Justin Miller back at the iHeart Studios. And Max and Rob will be back at it tomorrow afternoon right here as we continue coverage of Pittsburgh Steelers Training Camp 2026. For Max Starks, I'm Ed Troop. In next, Wes Euler and Matt Williamson right here on Steelers Nation Radio and the Steelers Audio Network.
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17: Good afternoon, Steeler Nation. It's The Drive on the Steelers Audio Network. Wes Euler, Matt Williamson with you here for the next 3 hours. We are back on campus on this Thursday. Of course, you already know the drill. Latrobe, Pennsylvania, St. Vincent College, Steelers training camp. Matt, today the 10th day of camp proper.
18: Wow.
17: The 7th practice for the Pittsburgh Steelers. Third one in pads as we are a week away from the Steelers' first preseason game, of course, at home at Acrisure Stadium against the Green Bay Packers. We also have a little football tonight, Matt. It's your favorite time of the year. It's the Hall of Fame game this evening, baby. Oh, yeah.
18: Yeah, and again, it's the most anticlimactic thing of the year, but I'm going to be doing a night show at Sharky's and probably hanging there after, and it'll be on, and I'll pay attention, and I kind of want to watch Pickett, and I kind of want to watch Beck.
17: I was going to say, we'll get at least a series of Kenny Pickett, formerly of this parish.

0: we'll get at least a series, I would think, of Carson Beck, of course, a rookie third-round draft pick of the Cardinals. So could be better, could be worse.
1: Yeah.
0: I'll take it as we got the start of the preseason tonight, 1 week away for the Steelers. And so plenty to get to here from today, Matt, where we know that the guys had practice off yesterday, Monday and Tuesday. They practiced at a pretty brisk pace, if you will. Today seemed like it was a little more dialed back, not quite as frantic as the first 2 days we saw in pads.
1: I would say so, and it shocked me a little bit because they're coming off a day off. First, I was pretty toasty here, especially this afternoon. It's going to get warmer and warmer all day.
0: I got all my stuff in the car. I'm worried it's going to just be melted into a puddle when I get back
1: there. I hope you don't have any like chocolate or anything in there, right?
0: No, just a bunch of toiletries and all that kind of stuff.
1: Yep. But I will say, okay, so they practiced, I think, a little over the 110 minutes, or I think they're able to ramp it up. Don't quote me on that. I'm not 100% sure.
0: For some reason, I think it was 120.
1: I want to say I thought it was 10 minutes longer.
0: Like Yeah.
1: I'm not super dialed in on that stuff. But anyway, practice, I think, was a little longer than usual. I wanted to say over the first hour, Bob Labriola and I were hanging in here, and it was like, man, they're not, this is very OTA-ish.
0: Yeah.
1: Yeah, in that first hour plus, there was one session of team, and it was one play, but Rodgers threw a strike to Metcalf. They were in a 3-by-1 set, and I found it interesting. He was not on the far, far side. He was the second guy in. He was the number two receiver in a three, you know, 3-by-1, and broke over the middle, deep downfield, like a deep dig. Rodgers drilled it right in there, you know, in front of the safeties, behind the linebackers. It was like, boy, I'd love to see a lot of that, you know. But it was one play. The rest of the period was fine. But that first hour or so was a lot of fundamental stuff, a lot of individuals, you know, broken up in your group, working on different things, but all fundamental things that weren't even team-oriented. Then we got the big guys, one-on-ones, which has been my favorite thing of camp so far. But today, you know, we described this before, they've had kind of what I've been calling the varsity and the JV, both in the end zone. And today they combined it all into one, so you only take one rep at a time. So it was half of the work, but there was more of Rubio and some of those type of
0: rookies,
1: dudes. Yeah.
0: Undrafted guys.
1: Exactly. And Max did not take part in that. I guess he got dinged up a little bit.
0: Unfortunately, I think so, yeah.
1: I think Eccles got dinged up in that period that I was discussing the team drill and looked like it was, I don't want to like get people alarmed, but it looked kind of bad. You know, just, you know, he got up and then he went right back down. But then he stayed on the field quite a while. Haven't heard anything on either one, but they would have definitely taken Eccles up immediately if it was, you know, super bad. But who knows? I guess we'll get word of that as the evening goes on. And then the rest of practice was spirited, you know, the last half hour or so. But overall, it was pretty dialed back, I would say, considering day off yesterday and all those good things. But we do have a stretch here coming of a few in a row, so maybe they're just pacing themselves, and we know the staff looks at it differently.
0: No, absolutely. I concur with everything you said there. So let's cross some of those T's and dot some of those I's. Brandon Eccles was, as Matt mentioned, kind of limped off the field after a play out here earlier today.
1: He stayed down for a fair amount.
0: And then he had a massive wrap on his left ankle, and his day was done. So, you know, Matt and I, we are not doctors. We are not privy to any inside information. We're not going to just sit here and speculate. But I think that that's notable when he leaves practice, not only leaves practice, but leaves with a big kind of wrap around his ankle on his lower left leg, left ankle.
1: I would think at a minimum he's going to miss some time.
0: Yes, yeah, I would think so. And then according to our friend Alan Saunders was on the show with us on Tuesday here of Steelers Now, it appeared to be some kind of neck or shoulder issue for Max Ihonachor. He kind of hung out down there for a while after, he kind of took his helmet off and was hanging out around team drills still, which gives me some
1: optimism.
0: It was just a stinger or something minor, and they're just being extra cautious at this stage. He did walk up the hill eventually during practice with a trainer, but as we've noted too, I think any time that a guy's not carted off, that's another one of those things along with the Hall of Fame game that you and I always laugh about. I think it's encouraging news that he was not carted off, that they thought, you know, he was fine to just walk up the hill and go back to the locker room. But Matt, after the first six practices of, you know, knocking on wood,

0: slam on some wood.
1: Being pretty fortunate in that regard. Two guys certainly that you don't want to see go down. Again, we don't know the extent of it. They could be back tomorrow.
0: Right, completely fine.
1: But that I think was kind of the biggest thing that I took from practice today was after a few days of good luck in that fortune, you had a couple guys get a little banged up today.
0: And as we've reiterated many times, this coaching staff is really going to stress getting the guys as healthy as possible for the marathon that is the season. So I would think if there's any what we could call small, it's not our bodies, you know, small injuries, they're going to keep them out for the rest of practice plus, you know, if there's any concerns. Particularly Eccles, he's a veteran. But remember, I mean, Ramsey's not in the mix, so those your top two slot options right now are not available, presumably. But again, we'll get more information on both, and people will tell us stuff, and it'll come across. But my early thoughts are, you know, I doubt either is like season enders or IR or any of that kind of stuff. You know,
1: I think so. I'm cautiously optimistic that even if those guys miss a couple practices, it won't be anything long term. Matt, we also today know Eli Heidenreich at practice today. He missed Thursday's practice with an undisclosed injury. Not really much more. No updates. But it was
0: there was a ton of Lebo football players here.
1: I was just going to say, talk about bad timing, man. Yep. I mean, it'd be like if I had to miss a show while the Mars fighting planets were out here.
0: Exactly.
1: Eli's alma mater, Mount Lebo, was out here today. They were one of the Steelers' youth football squads. There's one or two of those represented every single day on campus. It's one of the many cool things that the Steelers do.
0: Another Lebo alum, Joe Manganiello, was here too.
1: Was he?
0: Yeah.
1: Oh, boy. Joey Manganiello, baby.
0: Lebo was representing well.
1: He's living back in the area, isn't he?
0: He is. He's back in Mount Lebanon, I think.
1: Left the Southern California Hollywood dream and is back in his hometown and taking things easy. Yeah, unfortunate.
0: Taking pictures and signing autographs. Nice. And there was a lot of buzz around him.
1: That's awesome. Yeah, unfortunate for Eli to miss practice. And I think especially when some of the kids from his former high school squad were out here. But again, hopefully that's something that is just.
0: Blue Devils represent themselves well today, though.
1: And
0: we are as we speak.
1: Yeah, that's right. That's right, Matt Williamson. It's in the bylaws of Steelers Nation Radio that there must always be a Mount Lebanon and a Mars grad as hosts on this network.
0: I think I'm doing a night show with another Mars character.
1: I was going to say, we currently have two between yourself and, of course, Tom Opperman, and then myself and Chris Adamski as the Mars guys. But yeah, bummer for Heidenreich. Again, though, hopefully that's something that is just minor, just procedural, and we'll keep an eye on his status going forward. And then kind of last thing on this injury and health forefront, Matt, Mike McCarthy did speak today and was asked about Joey Porter Jr. and Jalen Ramsey and their kind of time frame to return to practice. He said that there's no high concern about either, but doesn't have a time frame for their return. So I think that's kind of a status quo, but just anytime the head coach, addresses it directly, I think it's worthy of mentioning here.
0: And again, slam on that wood like you were saying, but I mean, like, for where we sit, what, 10 practices or 10 days in? 10 practices? No, not 10
1: 7
0: practice,
1: practices,
0: 7 practices,
1: 10 days.
0: Yeah. You'll take it from a health perspective, you know, in terms of where this team is overall. I think you're in pretty nice shape.
1: And I'll tell you this, when you start to see
0: 10th is the only one that seems like it could be a while.
1: Could be a little while.
0: Yeah.
1: I tell you what, though, when you start to see some of these guys in the secondary continuing to go down or just not be available.
0: It seems so deep, and now all of a sudden it's like a little thin.
1: But at the same time, too, for Asante Samuel Jr., for Dalen Everett, here's your opportunity. Here's your opportunity, boys. Let's get out there. Let's see what you got.
0: Great point.
1: So that's kind of, I think, the moving and shaking from today, if you will.
0: Yeah.
1: And again, not some of the greatest updates that you want to hear, but I think – not time to panic
0: or
1: sound.
0: NFL football,
1: this is
0: folks,
1: just
0: right.
1: Exactly right. This is just the way it goes. It's not a matter of if, it's a matter of when. As the former head coach would have said, injuries are as much a part of football as blocking and tackling, and unfortunately we all know that that's the case. Matt, we've got plenty of ground that we want to cover today. I did want to get your thoughts on two just kind of notable news stories around the league. The first being the Washington Commanders have signed wide receiver Stephon Diggs.
0: Long overdue. I mean, they've been rumored to be linked to Brandon Ayuk quite a bit. Diggs is from that area. That makes a lot of sense as well. I still think he's got plenty in the tank. Not as dynamic as he was, but more of a chain mover, big-time professional route runner. I know he has some off-the-field stuff and all that, but I think he's good for a young quarterback. Showed that with Drake May. A lot of the reports, I mean, these are just things you read and heard, were that he was really influential in a good way to a young Patriot receiver.

0: receiver room. They've got a lot of young guys outside of McLaurin. But more than anything, I mean, I didn't think people were talking enough about how poor the skill positions were with the Commanders.
1: Bad.
0: I mean, low-end running backs, low-end tight ends. Outside of McLaurin, some real reaches there. So this was very needed.
2: Yes, it was. And you're trying to make life easier on Jaden Daniels, not have
0: him. Yeah, you can't ask him to do everything.
2: Not ask him to do everything. 1 year, $10 million deal, worth up to $12 million with some incentives.
0: Mm, okay.
2: Last year, he caught
0: 85. I had a hard time finding the numbers. That's right, though. Okay.
2: That's via Rappaport and Schefter. Last year, caught 85 passes, a little over 1,000 yards, 4 touchdowns, mm-hmm. And helped that Patriots team win the AFC and make it to a Super Bowl. Stephon Diggs now back to his hometown, his home area. Of course, played college football at the University of Maryland. I meant to send this to you last night. I was scrolling the old Twitter feed, and you know how there's those accounts that are like old time football or classic college football.
0: Okay,
2: or, you know,
0: yeah.
2: And there was one, and they posted a 3 minute highlight package, and it was 2012. It was Maryland in Morgantown against WVU. And Tavon Austin had like 700 yards and 7 touchdowns.
0: And he was a phenom in college,
2: and,
0: as you know.
2: He was like the 11th overall pick, I think.
0: Yeah, yeah, yeah.
2: And Stephon Diggs had like 500 yards and 5 touchdowns.
0: Oh, wow.
2: So it was a fun clip of those two going back and forth on a college football Saturday.
0: Nobody was stopping either one of them, huh?
2: No, they were not. And then
0: I still think he's a high-quality number two, though.
2: I think so.
0: Yeah, yeah.
2: If he's not a number one anymore, but
0: no.
2: If Terry McLaurin was still Terry McLaurin, then that would be a perfect addition.
0: Yeah, yeah.
2: But they've gotten much better with the addition of Diggs.
0: Just needed, yeah.
2: And then, Matt, some big news with a little bit of a local tie here. Aaron Donald has officially worked out for the Rams as a potential comeback looms. He had a workout with his former employer.
0: So I found that interesting. It's like, I wonder what that workout entailed. Is the workout just saying?
2: Is it more of a physical? You know, like
0: that would totally add up.
2: Yeah.
0: You're gonna have to take a physical.
2: Let's just make sure that you know you're still healthy enough and well enough to do this.
0: I envision the workout being like the D line coach, the D coordinator, and McVay, while he's out there in shorts and a T-shirt, saying, "Please come back. Please come back.
2: Right.
0: Please come back."
2: Right.
0: You know, I don't care what you do.
2: Let's get your vitals. Let's make sure you're healthy and can pass a physical here. And then I think that's probably about it.
0: Walking and breathing, right? Yeah, please come back.
2: You're still walking and breathing.
0: Right. Come on back.
2: That's going to be crazy, man.
0: I think it's going to happen. I thought it's going to happen every step of the way. I mean, if you're him, there's only two negatives. And one of them is just you're just delaying your Hall of Fame time, but you're going to go either way.
2: But it's not like the Phillip Rivers delay.
0: No.
2: It's a two-year
0: right.
2: delay, not right. a five-year delay.
0: And I guess you could tarnish your unbelievable legacy if you come out and you're average. Or, yeah, he didn't do any. He ends up with 2 sacks this year or something like that. But I don't think he'll even be a full-time player. Their other defensive tackles are good.
2: Right.
0: You know, I would think he's out there and situational, closing out games, playoffs, you know, keep him fresh. It's pretty appealing.
2: It's very appealing. Just turned 35 a couple months ago. So
0: really? Okay.
2: Not a spring chicken anymore, but
0: no,
2: he's not. He's not long in the tooth either. There's still obviously a lot of high-level guys in the trenches at his age, mm-hmm. in the NFL. So yeah, Matt, that's going to be it.
0: The Odell Mike Evans draft class.
2: Yeah,
0: yeah, yeah, yeah.
2: Yeah.
0: Okay.
2: Which is going to be very interesting to keep an eye on this story and what all kind of signs are pointing to the return of one of the best defensive players, point blank period, in NFL history.
0: No doubt.
2: And that
0: with
2: is,
0: all respect to Joe Green, if I had one defensive tackle, I think that's my pick. Don't tell anyone.
2: Are those the two though? Is there anyone else
0: I
2: in the
0: think
2: conversation,
0: those are the two.
2: Like Sapp or?
0: No.
2: No.
0: Bob Lilly, but he's a little, I mean, that's going back too far. I always kind of start things with the Super Bowl era.
2: Mm-hmm.
0: I mean, he was considered the best before Green arrived, and I have to say I don't know as much about him. Never saw him play. He's not a Pittsburgh guy. There's others, don't get me wrong, but Donald's, the bottom line is Aaron Donald's as good as any defensive tackle that have ever roamed the earth.
2: Without a doubt.
0: If you call J.J. Watt a tackle,
2: I guess you could put him in the conversation.
0: He would be in the conversation, too.
2: You know,
0: like if I'm building a 4-man D-line, I think J.J.'s on it somewhere.
2: Man, that'd be a tough task to do. You'd almost have to break it into like 20th century and 21st century.
0: Yeah.
2: We're starting to get to the point, man, where, you know, like my friends and I were having that conversation like a week or two ago, Matt, and it would have been fun to, you know, one of those conversations that you, I think, would have been at the forefront and very involved in. But like, at what point do we now, what do you consider the modern era? You know, because like it's like we've been talking
0: 2000's a good break point.
2: We've been talking about the modern era of sports now for what feels like 20 years, you know, since around like when Ben was a rookie and Manning and Brady and those guys were, you know, on the scene. But I think you're right. I think now.
0: But I bet your group of buddies would look at it different than my group of buddies. Yeah, you know, just from the age difference. Right.
2: We said about 90s-ish, like some point in the 90s to now is probably modern. But you're right. I think we're getting close, a few years away from the point where you kind of can start drawing a line in sports history of the 20th century and the 21st century, because we're about to be three decades into the 21st century.
0: I mean, this makes me sound really old, but like I always found it funny when I would hear something on DVE for the first time, being like, Guns N' Roses is classic rock now.
2: That's right. Well, you know, it blows my
0: I remember when Appetite came out, you know?
2: When I hear like Blink 182 and Green Day and Oasis on
0: DVD. To me,
2: DVD,
0: that's new. I'm that's like, brand new stuff to me, right? That just came out like a year ago in my mind.
2: I'm like, oh no, not the 90s music I grew up on. That can't be classic rock. Not yet. No, that's still Zeppelin and the Beatles, baby. And
0: exactly.
2: How about the Rolling Stones? Give me some Can't You Hear Me Knock It on the DVE here.
0: I mean, like the 70s are hard to compare to now, obviously.
2: I think it's almost impossible. Sport, of course. It just looks so different.
0: But I think this league is changing, just like the world and just like, you know, the internet age. From 92 to 93 isn't as big a difference as 2024 to 2025.
2: Correct.
0: I mean, things happen so quick in this league now.
2: That's a very good way to put it.
0: Just the way they play and what they stress and, you know, running back. And yeah, I know we'll talk about like Jonathan Taylor and Bijan, but like how important running backs are compared to way back when. And I mean, there's just so different that it's almost unfair to compare Marino and Josh Allen.
2: Yeah, exactly. Yeah, right. You know. It's almost unfair to compare Mean Joe Green and Aaron Donald. It's just, and that to me is, I think, something that's going to be a lot of fun as the years and years and decades roll by. As you kind of parse through the history of all these rich sports that we have in this country and all the just outstanding talent that has played in them over the decades. Let's get to our first break of the day. Plenty more ground to cover. You know, in the 5 o'clock hour, of course, we'll open with your tweets in the bonus hour. So make sure you get those in if you want to get involved.
0: Absolutely.
2: At Wesley Euler, at Williamson NFL. I want to talk a little future Hall of Famers and with the Hall of Fame game tonight. Who's going to be in the next Hall of Fame class? There's some Steelers that are up and eligible. And maybe who are some of the future Hall of Famers that are on the Steelers roster at this current moment? We'll do all that and more when we return. Rolling along here on the campus of St. Vincent College, it's The Drive, all part of our training camp coverage. 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
1: Bumper to bumper on 28 outbound from RIDC Park out to 910. That's because of a crash, adding 20 minutes onto your drive. Through Point Breeze, Route 8, both ways between Frankstown Avenue and Negley Run Boulevard, a crash there you're going to be directed around. Brendan Joseph, Total Traffic.
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4: It's going to be cloudy to partly cloudy with a chance of a stray shower this afternoon, a high of 85. Partly cloudy tonight, then cloudy skies overnight with a chance of showers dropping to 70. A few showers tomorrow morning, then cloudy skies in the afternoon. Look for high of 84.
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10: Back on the grounds of St. Vincent College here as we roll along on this Thursday edition of The Drive. Another beautiful day here. Looked like there was going to be some potential. Matt and I were texting late last night, you know, as friends do. And Matt was like, "You seen this weather stuff? Like, what are we going to do if there's a big storm in practice?" I was like, "Well, they'll probably move inside." And that's the one thing that we don't know.
11: Yeah, it was a big unknown to me.
10: We've started to discover this new Mike McCarthy training camp and everything that comes with it. The one thing we still don't know is if they have terrible weather here one day and they move to the new indoor recreational facility here on campus, which looks gorgeous, by the way.
11: It does look nice, yeah. I don't know if we're invited.
10: I don't know if we are. In the past, we haven't been, but they've just been doing a little walkthrough in a tiny little gym. Now they'd have a little more room, so it would at least be closer to a practice. But I'm not sure if we're invited. It would also depend on the timing because we'd have to be in here doing the show. But regardless, we might have to cross that bridge at some point, but didn't have to today as what looked like potentially some nasty weather held off. And that's been the case pretty much through this week and a half so far, Matt. There's been a little kind of light rainstorms at times, but we haven't had that kind of holy cow, look out type day that we get weather-wise out here a lot of years.
11: Well, that's kind of where I was going with it is when I sent the text, I was like a half hour out. Coming in from the South Hills, and pretty much the entire trip was a lot of rain, heavy rain on the way here. And I'm like, there's no way they're practicing. And Labs writes back like, "What are you talking about? They're going to be right here, you know."
12: Practice is at 11. Don't be a wussy.
11: Yeah, and practice 11 on the field. I'm like, is it pouring there or not? I thought I kind of made it clear. I assumed that there was some precipitation.
10: Listen, Labs is a busy man. He doesn't have time for you to be asking him weather questions. All right.
11: Because I got here and it was just me and him, and then he's like, "What'd you think practice was a problem?" I'm like, "It poured the whole way here. It took me way longer to get here than expected.

0: like the traffic, it slowed traffic to that point. So he's like, you know, we hardly got anything. So, okay, great.
1: Hey, we'll keep it rolling.
0: This was an easy decision.
1: Hopefully we won't have to cross that bridge. Mm-hmm. I'm not counting.

0: I'm hoping they do. I mean, Cardinals have some guys I want to see. Carolina has some guys I want to see, mostly draftable players.
1: Yeah, but that's a good question. I'm not sure.
0: We don't need to look into it now. We can chat about it tomorrow. But I am curious, is there anyone of note that plays the first quarter? So
1: yeah.
0: We'll see.
1: No, that is always important to note. We know the two quarterbacks are at least interesting.
0: Yeah.
1: I think we'll probably have to wait and see with some of the others.
0: I'm sure we're not going to see Jeremiah Love and, you know.
1: Exactly right. Matt, two fun articles caught my eye today in regards to the Hall of Fame that I want to discuss with you. The first from Bill Barnwell, who we're a fan of ESPN.
0: I think he does this every year, and
1: I think it's
0: very good.
1: And he basically goes through every team in the NFL and talks about who's in the Hall of Fame, who's on the cusp, and who's kind of like, keep it up, you're early in your career, but if you continue doing what you're doing, you're on the right track. For example,
0: if you're up for it, I'd like to go through all of them.
1: You want to do it?
0: Yeah.
1: I say we got time. Let's do it. This will probably take us two segments, but that's okay. Let's do it.
0: There wasn't a ton to talk about Steeler-wise practice and stuff today, so I think we should dig into it and honor the Hall of Fame.
1: Let's do it. And honestly, some of these will be pretty quick conversations, too.
0: Because I think every team has a name, but that doesn't mean everyone's going.
1: And some teams have five or six, but some teams only have one.
0: Right.
1: The Arizona Cardinals, Matt, I think this is pretty clear-cut. On the cusp, Buda Baker, keep it up, Trey McBride.
0: Yeah. I mean, he's got to keep it up a long time.
1: Sure.
0: Especially tight ends can't have short stints.
1: Sure.
0: But boy, nice start for him. Buda's got a better case than people think. I mean, like, if you talk to people in the know or the real film watchers, a lot of people are like, if Buda Baker was a Chief this whole time, we'd be talking about him as a Hall of Famer.
1: Sure.
0: You know, he's been
1: kind
0: of buried in the desert, you know, like casino.
1: You know, give me a maca. 10 grand, no 50 grand.
0: Like Billy Bats or something, you know, right?
1: I think that's well said by you. I also think, too, like if Alan Faneca played his entire career in Arizona for the Cardinals.
0: Wouldn't help.
1: I kind of look at it and I think he would have gotten in a lot quicker because they'd be like, we got to get this Cardinals. They haven't had anyone who's been notable. Oh, the Steelers, they've got all these guys in.
0: That's a good point.
1: I think there's that human element, too, where you get
0: like
1: some
0: Joe
1: of these. Like Joe Thomas. I was just going to say,
0: when you
1: get some of these Cleveland Browns or some of these Arizona Cardinals.
0: Larry,
1: these Jets. And now, granted,
0: Larry's going no matter what. Faneca's going no matter what. But I think, I get your point.
1: I think like the NFL is, again, these Hall of Fames are museums of the sport. They want every team represented as much. So I think
0: I bet they're liking that the Cardinals are an issue tonight.
1: Absolutely. Yeah,
0: right.
1: If your point is correct, if Buda Baker had played for the Chiefs or the Rams and was a Super Bowl champion or maybe a multiple Super Bowl champion, he would definitely be going. But I also think it can work the other way too, where it's like, in the last, 15 years, we've put one Arizona Cardinal in, Larry Fitzgerald. Let's get another one in there.
0: And again, Larry's too good a player for this conversation.
1: Yes.
0: But you don't have to make the argument hard with him, but you could definitely, if he was a 90% of what he was and there was an actual debate for amongst the Hall of Fame folks, you could be like, well, he didn't play with anybody good for most of his career, especially his quarterbacks that weren't named Kurt Warner.
1: Speaking of the Los Angeles Rams in Myles Garrett, Matthew Stafford, Devontae Adams, keep it up, Puka Nacua.
0: I don't know that Adams is a slam dunk.
1: I don't know if I would put him in the lock in the in category. The other two, absolutely.
0: For him, though, because keep it up's probably ship has sailed. I mean,
1: correct.
0: He might have one more good
1: keep
0: year.
1: Keep it up is like if you're in your mid-20s.
0: Yeah, like continue. McBride.
1: Yes.
0: Yeah.
1: Like a Puka Nacua, of course.
0: But Adams will have a strong case. Garrett and Stafford are in.
1: Tell you what, another big year in a Super Bowl ring this year could put Devontae Adams over the top. No, Garrett and Stafford are definitely
0: they're
1: both
0: in. Yeah.
1: San Francisco 49ers in Trent Williams, Mike they're Evans, down. Christian McCaffrey.
0: I think
1: three,
0: that's all true.
1: I think those are three.
0: I think Warner's in too.
1: On the cusp, so there's a lot here for the Niners.
0: Yeah, I bet.
1: On the cusp, Kittle and Warner.
0: I think both would go if they didn't play another snap.
1: Work to do, Nick Bosa and Brock Purdy.
0: A lot of work to do for both.
1: I love Bosa. He was on that path for a while, but his last couple years haven't been quite the same. And Purdy, I just don't think
0: he'd have to do a lot.
1: I think credit to him that he has become a much better quarterback than most thought. I wouldn't have even written him down. He's never been considered a top five guy of his era, and I don't think he ever will.
0: Of active quarterbacks, he would be like my 20th choice of Hall of Fame worthiness.
1: Agreed. And then last but certainly not least in the NFC West, the defending Super Bowl champion Seattle Seahawks, they just have two keep it up, Jaxon Smith-Njigba and Devon Witherspoon.
0: Yes. Witherspoon's real far away.
1: just missing out.

0: Cooper Kupp, Leonard Williams.
1: And I say Leonard Williams.
0: They deserve mention. But
1: yeah,
0: they'll
1: be on ballots.
0: I think they're both in the Hall of Really Good.
1: Yeah, they'll be finalists.
0: I guess, you know, like a Nick Emanwuri could potentially. It's only been 1 year. Gray Zabel, yeah. It's only been 1 year, but that's still so early.
1: Yeah, I say you have to. I need to at least see, you know, 4 or 5 years worth before you start talking Hall.
0: Atlanta Falcons, keep it up. Bijan Robinson.
1: No question.
0: If he has another 3 or 4 years like the last three that he just had.
1: I mean, they're the as good an opening 3 years as any running back has in history.
0: Work to do, Drake London, Kyle Pitts, and the offensive guard, Chris Lindstrom.
1: Lindstrom's got a shot.
0: He has made 4 straight Pro Bowls.
1: Yeah, he's pretty darn good. Pitts has, I wouldn't have
0: said. I don't agree with Pitts.
1: London would have to do a I love London, but it's just, boy, there's so many good receivers. If he's the 8th best receiver in the league right now, that's amazing. But, boy, you can't put the 8th best receiver in.
0: Carolina Panthers. Just 3 mentioned in the work-to-do category. Tet McMillan, J.C. Horn, and Derek Brown.
1: All so far away, though. Tet's played 1 year.
0: Tet's played 1 year. So I guess his 1 year was Offensive Rookie of the Year, so I get it.
1: Right.
0: Those other two, Derek Brown and J.C. Horn, I think are great players. I'd love to have them on my team, but I don't know if they're going to have
1: Canton. I need 8 more years out of them.
0: Canton credentials.
1: Yeah.
0: The Saints, on the cusp, Cam Jordan, just missing out, Alvin Kamara.
1: Yes and yes. And
0: I think that's fair.
1: I think Jordan probably just misses out, too.
0: I think so, too. But you know what? If he has another 9 or 10 sack season like he just did.
1: That blew me away when I saw he had as
0: 10 and a half last year.
1: Yeah.
0: I think he's... You can
1: compile some pretty good numbers, yeah.
0: He's one that, you know, when we get to February, March, and we're kind of on that come down from the season and the playoffs and everything, we might have to revisit that and see the type of year that he had and how that affects his Hall of Fame candidacy, because he might define on the cusp for me right now.
1: Kamara, great career. I think he's going to be just short.
0: Same. Tampa Bay Bucks, keep it up. Tristan Wirfs.
1: No doubt.
0: Work to do. Antoine Winfield Jr.
1: I guess Vea has no shot. Well, long shot.
0: He has likely to miss out Chris Godwin Jr. and Vea.
1: Mm-hmm.
0: He also has Baker
1: away
0: there, but I don't know if you needed to mention him.
1: No.
0: Worse, without a doubt.
1: I mean,
0: he could. He's,
1: give me 5 more years and it's easy one.
0: One of the best tackles of his generation, if not the best.
1: Mm-hmm.
0: Into the NFC North, Matt Williamson, Chicago Bears. Keep it up, Joe Thuney.
1: Making a strong case. I mean, he's. I don't know if you know this, but every year he's been in the league, his team has won the division.
0: Yeah, which is nuts.
1: He won that first ever O-line award.
0: Protector of the year.
1: He's got rings. He's got, I mean, his resume this on paper is really, really good. I think he's in.
0: 3 straight first team All-Pros.
1: Wow.
0: As you mentioned, those individual awards and those Super Bowl rings, certainly.
1: I didn't know he was three time in a row straight.
0: 3 time in a row, first team All-Pro.
1: Yeah, I think he might go already.
0: Work to do, Jalen Johnson, Colson Loveland, Caleb Williams, Darnell Wright.
1: We're way too ahead on all those guys.
0: Way too early on guys. But I tell you what, Darnell Wright might be he could be the finest right tackle in the league here whenever Lane Johnson decides to hang him up.
1: That's a fantastic young core, but that's a long time away for Hall of Fame stuff.
0: Agreed. Detroit Lions have Keep It Up and Work to Do listed here. Keep It Up is Amon-Ra St. Brown, Jahmyr Gibbs, Aiden Hutchinson, and Penei Sewell.
1: I'd say Sewell better be Keep It Up, okay?
0: I think those guys are all, you know, if they have another 4 or 5 years like they've had, they'll be firmly in conversations.
1: Agreed.
0: Work to Do, Brian Branch, Jack Campbell, Kirby Joseph, and Jared Goff. I understand why he's putting a lot of these quarterbacks in here, but I just don't.
1: Yeah.
0: This era is so loaded with quarterbacks.
1: Again, if you're a lifetime 11th to 15th best quarterback, and that's not a Hall of Famer.
0: And let's not forget, too, that Phillip Rivers just reset his clock. And so we're going to have Phillip Rivers down the line, too, along with a lot of these guys now. It's tough.
1: This is true of all generations. But, like, these guys are going to put up, you know, I bet Jared Goff has 1 million lifetime passing yards, and he will when he retires. So, I mean, some voter or you know, ever trying to get him in is going to be like, he's 6th all time in passing yards. Like, well, yeah, but that's because he played in this era, you know?
0: Correct.
1: It doesn't mean he's better than Bradshaw.
0: Correct. Green Bay Packers, on the cusp. Micah Parsons, work to do. Tucker Kraft.
1: A lot. I mean, again, it's really young. We love both players, but Kraft, I mean, he's had 1 good year. Micah's got a strong case.
0: Oh.
1: I mean, just keep it up. I mean, you're one of the elites.
0: Yes. Just keep it up, and I think he's going to have a very strong case.
1: Yeah.
0: Minnesota Vikings, on the cusp, Justin Jefferson, just missing out, Harrison Smith.
1: Good call on Smith.
0: Those are fair. Harrison Smith, to me, is Hall of Really Good.
1: The Hall of Really, Really Good, yeah. Really important for the Vikes.
0: Great career.
1: Like, when it's all said and done, I think Jefferson will end up in.
0: I do, too.
1: Something catastrophic to have.

0: his career.
1: And as you like
0: I
1: to
0: think he averages the most receiving yards per game in NFL history. I know he did this time last year, and he went backwards a little. Chase might have passed him.
1: And Harrison Smith is, you know, he's one of those guys. Outstanding player, Hall of really good.
0: Like the easiest Hall of Honor.
1: He's going to go into their Hall of Honor probably the year or two after he retires.
0: They may even retire his number, and I would totally get it. You know,
1: let's round out the NFC here in this conversation in the East. The Cowboys, keep it up. Guard Tyler Smith, work to do. CeeDee Lamb, George Pickens, Dak Prescott, Quinnen Williams, Tyler Booker.
0: Okay, I mean, again, a rookie guard. I'm not putting on the list.
1: It's tough,
0: but the other ones, yeah, they got a lot to do, but they really got to keep it up. Smith might be the best guard in the league, but again, I need six more years of it.
1: Yes.
0: Easier said than done.
1: New York Giants, missing out is the only category listed here for the G-men, and it's Brian Burns and Odell Beckham Jr.
0: Odell had a really strong case, too. Like, there was a point where he was Justin Jefferson.
1: To me, him and Lev Bell are a very similar conversation.
0: Yeah, best at what they did for a while.
1: For 3 or 4 years, they were box office. They were the best at what they were doing. They looked like they were on the fast track to the Hall of Fame.
0: Yes.
1: And then they fell off a cliff.
0: Yes. Like, you know, I play a lot of Dynasty. Like, Odell was easily the most valuable Dynasty commodity his first couple years in the league. And if it wasn't... I was on the air a lot back then, but AB and Julio, to me, were clearly the top two receivers. And if you liked one better than the other, I would get it. But I thought Odell was the only one that was even in their conversation.
1: Yes.
0: And maybe even in their tier
1: and
0: for
1: he was like,
0: a while.
1: And he was like 23, 24 when he was doing that.
0: Yeah.
1: And just a lot like
0: Lev
1: Bell.
0: But I think he can't put him in.
1: No. You can't. You've got to have the second half. It's kind of similar to like a Debo conversation, you know, James Harrison, when he was at his peak, my goodness, look out.
0: Like, never forget how good he was, but that doesn't mean you're a Hall of Famer.
1: But the front end and the back end, you can't have those drastic cliffs and valleys.
0: I mean, Odell was nothing for 6 years.
1: Right. Yeah. Exactly right. Philadelphia Eagles, Matt.
0: Ooh, they got a bunch.
1: In Lane Johnson. I think that's a pretty easy one.
0: Maybe they don't have a bunch. Kelsey and some of them have already moved on.
1: Sure. Yeah. Like Kelsey, definitely.
0: He's going,
1: You know, like Fletcher Cox. I think we talked about him a couple weeks ago. He'll have a chance. See, in the keep it up category here, he's got Quinyon Mitchell and Jalen Hurts. Jalen Hurts, what are we doing?
0: No.
1: No chance. Quinyon Mitchell, absolutely. It's been very early in his career, but...
0: start to his career, and I would put DeGene equally to Mitchell. So if you're going to, you know, put both, one of them, I'd put both.
1: He's got the work to do category as well for the Eagles. Saquon Barkley, Jalen Carter, Jordan Davis, Cooper DeGene, Jonathan Grenard.
0: Saquon's
1: different than the rest of those.
0: Yeah.
1: If he has another great season, he could be there.
0: Of active running backs, if they all never played another snap, I think Henry and McCaffrey go.
1: No doubt.
0: And then Saquon's got the next good case. But he's a little behind them in lifetime achievement.
1: In terms
0: stuff.
1: Of the... Yeah. His absolute best was better than those two, I think. But they just did it for a longer stretch.
0: Yeah. And none of them are going to approach Emmitt Smith's numbers. No. I mean, no one's touching those numbers.
1: Finally, Matt, in the NFC, last... and maybe least, the Washington Commanders.
0: Work to do.
1: Tunsil. And then they put Jaden Daniels on here, too. It's way too early.
0: I mean, maybe, but boy.
1: And then really good, but missing out, Terry McLaurin and Stephon Diggs. I think that's fair.
0: I don't think McLaurin. I forgot about Diggs being on the team. At least Diggs will be like a finalist. Mm-hmm. McLaurin, I don't think, will.
1: No, but he's a Commanders Hall of Honor guy,
0: without
1: a doubt.
0: No doubt. Tunsil's one of the absolute best offensive linemen in the league.
1: He sure is.
0: But I don't know that everyone looks at him that way.
1: Well, they need to start winning some games there in Washington for all those guys' sakes. Let's take a look at the AFC West. We'll start with the AFC West when we return. Let's take a look at the AFC. Where do the Steelers fall in this exercise?
0: They have a couple.
1: They sure do, and we'll discuss when we return. Euler and Williamson, it's The Drive, all part of our ongoing training camp coverage. Steelers Nation Radio on the Steelers Audio Network.
2: Jam, but getting better on 28 outbound from Delafield Avenue out to 910. The crash that was there, that has been cleared. Parkway East outbound, a 10-minute delay from the Boulevard of the Allies to the Squirrel Hill Tunnel. Inbound about 10 minutes, 2nd Avenue to the Fort Pitt Bridge. Brendan Joseph, Total Traffic.
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11: Down the home stretch here, the first hour of the drive. 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Euler and Williamson, we are rolling through a little future Hall of Famer primer for each of the 32 teams across the National Football League. We did the NFC in the previous segment. Now we turn our attentions to the AFC, and we begin with the West and the Denver Broncos. Keep it up. Nick...

0: Benito, Quinn Meinerz, Pat Surtain. Pat Surtain, I wouldn't certainly.
1: I think Meinerz is one of the absolute best guards in the league, but that's a longevity position. Surtain's might be in a category above that. I don't know that he's like in if he quit right now, but give me two more years. Yeah.
0: I mean, he is Defensive Player of the Year. What, I think Stephon Gilmore, the only other one of a defensive back in the last 10, 15
1: recently,
0: years.
1: Recently, I think since Troy, yeah.
0: Yeah, so...
1: like, Benito's great, but I mean...
0: I don't think he belongs in the same category as Pat Surtain. Same with Meinerz.
1: Right.
0: And then work to do, Zach Allen, Jalen Waddle, Bo Nix. I almost want to stop reading these quarterbacks' names on here.
1: Yeah.
0: Bo Nix isn't even in that stratosphere yet.
1: No.
0: But Zach Allen and Jalen Waddle, work to do.
1: I mean, like, Allen's a really nice player, too. Every team would love to have him, but... He's not Joe Green.
0: This is the Hall of Fame we're talking about here.
1: Yeah, right.
0: Kansas City Chiefs.
1: Ooh, they're going to have a couple.
0: Matt, three locks. Chris Jones, Travis Kelce, and Patrick Mahomes.
1: I think they're all locks.
0: I think they're all absolute locks. You could put the head coach on that list for locks, too, in terms of Andy Reid.
1: I wonder if Spagnuolo's a lock. Could be.
0: Might be.
1: Yeah.
0: Keep it up, Creed Humphrey.
1: I'd say Creed's got a real strong case now. It's getting there.
0: Early, but work to do, Trey Smith.
1: Yeah, I think that's fair. Okay.
0: Those are the kind of...
1: I guess we already talked Rams. McDuffie comes to mind, though. I mean, he needs a lot of work, but I think he should be on a list like this.
0: He's got the rings, too.
1: Yeah.
0: Las Vegas Raiders, keep it up. Max Crosby, work to do. Brock Bowers and Tyler Linderbaum.
1: Yes. I think that nailed it.
0: I do, too.
1: I wouldn't put Kirk Cousins on
0: there. No. He's in the Hall of Good, but but no, not in this
1: not
0: era
1: close,
0: of just absolute stud quarterbacks.
1: I mean, at least the quarterbacks he put on that really have no shot have more football in front of them.
0: Exactly.
1: Like, Cousins is going to be a backup.
0: Yes.
1: His resume is written.
0: Yes. L.A. Chargers in Khalil Mack. Yeah.
1: Yeah.
0: No doubt.
1: They may make him wait a year or something.
0: I was going to say, I don't think he's the absolute slam dunk that he was for a long time in his career, but he's going to get
1: But he's going to go.
0: He's going to go. Work to do, Joe Alt, Justin Herbert, Rashawn Slater.
1: Yes.
0: Yeah.
1: I think that's all fair.
0: Those are all fair.
1: Those tackles need to do a lot more.
0: They do, and Herbert needs to have some postseason success.
1: Yeah.
0: But
1: if he has 10 years of being a top five quarterback,
0: that's how you get in the conversation.
1: Pretty strong case, yeah.
0: And then just missing out, Hall of Really Good, Derwin James Jr. I agree with that.
1: Yeah, but he could go.
0: He could.
1: I mean, the new league has helped him a lot as being the Kyle Hamilton slot. I mean, he just became, I think, the highest paid safety or second highest paid safety coming off a great year. So I wouldn't write him off as just a Hall of Very Good. He's got a chance to... and finish his career real strong.
0: AFC South, on the cusp.
1: Side note, Keenan Allen. He's not with a team, but he was associated with the Chargers.
0: He's going to be an interesting case.
1: I'm going to say no.
0: I think Hall of Really Good.
1: Yeah, like I would put Devontae Adams in over him.
0: I'd
1: put Evans in over him. Guys are all like the same age.
0: Evans better go and not have to wait very long.
1: Yeah, Evans is an easy one,
0: An easy one.
1: Yeah. I'm just thinking about guys who are drafted about the same time.
0: All right, depending on your answer from this, I might have producer Justin cut us off the air so that the listeners don't come for us with torches and pitchforks.
1: Uh-oh.
0: Hines Ward or Keenan Allen?
1: Ooh, that's pretty equal. They're both really good at what they did. I don't think either should go. I guess I'll give Ward the nod because of the blocking, but Allen was more consistently productive.
0: All right, well, maybe people can put their torches and pitchforks away and we'll survive.
1: Yeah,
0: we'll survive.
1: They're on the same tier.
0: AFC South, Houston Texans on the cusp. Matt and I think, have been banging the drum for this guy of being one of the most underrated players of his generation. It's Danielle Hunter, the edge rusher.
1: I think he'll go.
0: Still only 31, dude.
1: He came in the league juju young.
0: Yes.
1: You know, like couldn't drink.
0: If you would ask me his age, I'd have been like 34.
1: Right. He's played a long time. He's got over 100 sacks. He's still playing at a really high level and making a fortune. I don't know if he could hang it up today. Like, if he... I hope he doesn't blow out his knee in week one and is never the same. He probably doesn't go. But if give me two more good years, he's going to be hard to keep out.
0: He is currently 13th in the NFL in career sacks. 13th all time.
1: Right.
0: Every player ahead of him is either in the Hall of Fame or a lock to get there.
1: He's going to go.
0: He has
1: he'll probably finish 10th or something, or 8th or something. You know,
0: he has 114.5 sacks in his career.
1: 100 used to be like close to the magic number. I think Cam Hayward's at like 98.
0: They're saying the magic number now is 140.
1: But I think,
0: I don't think he needs to get to 140.
1: I don't either.
0: I think 130 would do it for him.
1: Yeah. I say 100's not a lock anymore. I mean, it would be for Cam or like a defensive tackle.
0: But all 10 players in NFL history with 140 or more sacks are in Cam.

0: which is not okay. which is not surprising. If he keeps up a decent pace, he could get there in 2 years.
1: And still be, what, 30?
0: And still be 33.
1: Yeah, it's nuts. Because he could be that situational clowny pass rusher late in his life, too. Pick up another 20 cheapies, you know.
0: On or keep it up for the Houston Texans, Will Anderson Jr. and Derek Stingley Jr.
1: Yes and yes.
0: You think yes and yes. I mean, if it wasn't for Myles Garrett, Will Anderson Jr. would have been Defensive Player of the Year last year. He's still so young and got a lot of good football in front of him. Work to do, Kalen Bullock, Nico Collins, C.J. Stroud, Kamari Lassiter.
1: Nico's the only one I would have listed of that group, and he has a lot of work to do.
0: I think so, too. And those other guys are good players.
1: They're real good players.
0: And I guess, hey, if Stroud gets back to what we saw his rookie year, maybe we'll be having the conversation with him here in another year or two, because he's still so young, but not from what he's done the last 2 years.
1: I mean, really, he's not much different than, like, Bo Nix being listed. You know, I mean,
0: right. Except for maybe a better rookie season statistically. Yeah, yeah. You're right. That's a very good point by you.
1: I mean, voters would laugh at you, those guys.
0: Indianapolis Colts in Quentin Nelson.
1: I think that's a lock. I think without a doubt,
0: probably the finest guard of his generation.
1: Yeah,
0: work to do. Sauce Gardner, Jonathan Taylor, Tyler Warren.
1: Warren's too early. Taylor's having a really strong start to his career. I mean, a
0: couple more good years and he'll be in the conversation.
1: Slightly behind, like a Bijan, just signed a deal. Slightly behind Bijan. I would mention Buckner, though,
0: I
1: forgot there's another category.
0: Well, there's the just miss out category, which is DeForest Buckner, which I think that's fair.
1: I think that's fair. I think he's like a Cam Jordan lifetime Ring of Honor type guy, maybe in two cities as opposed to one. Cam Hayward, I think, is a little better than those guys.
0: Agreed.
1: But I think Buckner is like a Calais Campbell, Jordan. There's a couple of those defensive linemen you just have great respect for that are leaders. And you know,
0: I tell you what, if he would have had a little more fortune in the health department, I think we could be saying that he's in. But I think he is going to be one of those Hall.
1: But he's still really good.
0: Yeah. Jacksonville Jaguars. Work to do. Trevor Lawrence, Josh Hines, Allen. That's all listed for the Jags. Yeah, I don't know if they have anybody right now. The good news for them is they've got such a young core.
1: No,
0: I don't know if they have anybody right now that you look to and say
1: no.
0: Yeah. And maybe the same with the Tennessee Titans. Keep it up, Jeffrey Simmons.
1: Sure.
0: Work to do, Peter Skoronski. I guess those would be the two.
1: I'm fine with that.
0: Yeah.
1: Again, Skoronski needs give me 8 more years, but he's a very good player that no one people are probably like Skoronski. Whoops, he's a guard.
0: He might not even know. He was a tackle coming out of Northwestern, right?
1: Yep.
0: And they moved him short guard, if I'm remembering correctly. Yep. AFC North, Baltimore Ravens in Derrick Henry and Lamar Jackson. Keep it up.
1: I think Lamar can not play another snap and is in.
0: Really?
1: I think him two-time and Josh Allen MVP. Are both that way. Yeah.
0: But in this era.
1: It's hard for quarterbacks, though.
0: In this era of quarterbacks.
1: Yeah, maybe I'm wrong on that. Two-time MVP is pretty
0: big. Two-time MVP is pretty big, though.
1: More playoff success is going to hurt him. Henry's in.
0: Henry's definitely in.
1: Yeah.
0: Keep it up. Kyle Hamilton and Roquan Smith.
1: Yes and yes, but they need to keep it up a lot.
0: Yeah. Kyle Hamilton, though, I mean, he might be another step ahead of Roquan Smith.
1: Yeah.
0: And then they have missing out Mark Andrews, Calais Campbell, Ronnie Stanley. All really good players, but I don't think Hall of Famers.
1: No. I mean, Campbell will be a fun chat. I mean, he's got the Peyton Man of the Year, longevity.
0: And that helps.
1: No. Yeah.
0: Cincinnati Bengals.
1: Nuke Hopkins was recently a Raven.
0: Yeah.
1: I think he's
0: Hall of Really Good.
1: Hall of Really Good, yeah.
0: Cincinnati Bengals. Keep it up, Jamar Chase. Work to do, Burrow, Higgins, Dexter Lawrence. I think that's fair.
1: I think it's real fair. Chase is on a skyrocket ship.
0: Yes.
1: I
0: understand saying work to do because he's still only 26.
1: Right.
0: But if he...
1: As good a start of career as
0: he does this for 2 or 3 more years, he's absolute lock.
1: But, like another LSU guy, if we did this when Beckham was that age,
0: that's a great
1: we'd be
0: point.
1: Like, oh, he's definitely going.
0: That's a
1: How
0: great
1: could
0: point.
1: He not get in? You know, well,
0: great point.
1: It's not easy to do. No, it's they not, don't just man. Let anybody
0: you
1: in.
0: Gotta have longevity for these conversations. Cleveland Browns, 3 guys listed as work to do, Carson Schwechter, Jared Verse, and Denzel Ward.
1: Yeah, I mean, Ward's old enough now, I don't think he could ever do enough.
0: And
1: Schwechter's played 1 year.
0: And I don't know if Jared Verse, very nice player, I'd love to have him here, but I don't know if he's ever going to reach that height.
1: I mean, he would have to really step it up.
0: Like, I think he's a solid B-plus player, you know, and there's nothing wrong with that, but...
1: 9th best edge player on the planet, which is great, but... That's not who goes the hall.
0: All right, Matt, here we go. Pittsburgh Steelers in Aaron Rodgers and T.J. Watt.
1: No doubt. I mean, obviously Rodgers could never play again. I think Watt could never play again and be fine. I think there's 2 others that might have that same case, but are a little softer.
0: On the cusp, Cam Hayward, Jalen Ramsey.
1: Yeah. I

0: mixed feelings if they would get in if they never played another snap.
1: Same.
0: You know?
1: But they definitely have – they'd definitely be in the conversation.
0: Oh, yeah, yeah. They're gonna, I mean, Cam's going to be really hard to keep out. I think assuming so he has a similar year to what he has the last couple.
1: If he has another year as an all-pro, forget about it.
0: There was a long stretch. I mean, people forget. Ramsey was maybe the best defensive back on the planet for 5 years. That's pretty strong. Was never bad.
1: And then work to do category for the Steelers, Matt, on the right track, but work to do. Troy Faltanu.
0: Well, a lot of work to do, but I love him.
1: Our Prince, Zach Frazier.
0: Frazier's got a better chance. He's just got more under his wing. And I think it sounds weird, but there's fewer centers to battle this generation than tackles, you know?
1: If it's him and Creed Humphrey, if you could play for a dozen years at a high level at that position, he's going to have so many starts.
0: Yeah, he probably needs 8 more years of being a top guy. Yes.
1: Joey Porter Jr., still very early.
0: Very early.
1: And DK Metcalf.
0: I wonder if he's going to list Metcalf. But
1: he's almost 29 years old.
0: That's a problem.
1: I think, and again, in this era of just absolute freak superstar wide receivers, I think DK is really good, but I don't think he's in that Jamar Chase, Justin Jefferson, JSN, Puka Nacua. I mean, these guys are just putting up monster numbers.
0: And I hope I'm not correct, but his best day, his pure, the prime where he hit his absolute apex probably is behind him. I mean, it's just the physics. I mean, it's just physiology.
1: Biology, right? Last division. Listen, I'll tell you this right now. Zach Frazier makes it to Canton. We're going to set up for a week there and do shows there in Canton all week. last division here as we round out this exercise, Matt. The AFC East. Bills in. Josh Allen. Yes.
0: Him and Lamar, I think, have the equal case.
1: Yes. Work to do. And I don't know. Maybe I should say, because of Josh Allen, what if he never played another down?
0: Chances are he'll be good this year. Or the next year. You know.
1: Work to do, James Cook and Spencer Brown.
0: Yeah, a lot of work to do, though.
1: A lot of work. Dolphins, one person.
0: Is Von Miller not on any team anymore?
1: I don't think so.
0: I don't think he's on a team, but I think he's going.
1: My gosh, without a doubt. Miami Dolphins, work to do. Only one guy listed, Devon Achane.
0: A lot of work to do.
1: I always forget, too. He's only 24. Like, that's nuts, but that's tough.
0: And especially
1: you're not Bijan, and you're not Saquon, and you're not Gibbs, and you're not, you know,
0: Henry.
1: I just
0: don't know longevity is going to be his friend, either.
1: New England Patriots, 2 in the keep it up category. Christian Gonzalez and Drake May.
0: May, I don't mind being on there. Like, I think his, compared to, like, a Knicks.
1: Yeah.
0: At least he was runner-up for, he went to the Super Bowl, he was runner-up for MVP in his second season. But, I mean, obviously, he needs to give me 12 more years. And Gonzalez needs to do a lot more, too.
1: And then work to do, A.J. Brown.
0: He's a tough one.
1: He's just, again, though, like, at 29, his style of play, I don't see him.
0: Oh, I think he's declining.
1: Yeah. Now,
0: He's a nice body of work.
1: If he has another 1,400-yard receiving season or two.
0: If he's, like, a first-team All-Pro, then I think he goes.
1: Sure.
0: Yeah.
1: But I just, man, that's, I'm betting against that.
0: Me too.
1: The New York, J-E-T-S, Jets. Work to do, Garrett Wilson, Hall of Really Good, DeMario Davis.
0: Yes and yes, and Wilson has to do a ton.
1: I think Wilson has to do a lot. DeMario Davis is another one of those. Ring of Honor, easy for the Saints.
0: Yeah.
1: Really good player, but I think just a step short of Hall of Fame credentials.
0: Yeah. Minka's 2 steps short. He's a Jet now, too.
1: That's true. Yeah, I'm surprised that he wasn't listed as just, you know, a missing out. Or
0: he's had a pretty good career.
1: He's had a very good career, but I would say he's another one of those Hall of Really Good type guys. Hour in the books, 2 more hours to go. There is one more interesting Hall of Fame angle conversation backdrop to tonight that I want to run by Matt Williamson when we start the 4 o'clock hour. We'll do that on the other side, all part of our ongoing training camp coverage. 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
1: 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Wes Schuler and Matt Williamson, we are with you until 6 o'clock. Of course, 9 hours of live coverage every single day here on campus, all part of our ongoing training camp coverage, because you know that no one's got you covered out here in Latrobe like we do on your 24/7 home of the black and gold. How many times can I say covered in one sentence? Matt, we've got the Hall of Fame game tonight.
2: Before we do, I know we mentioned it. I just want to make sure we don't forget our buddy Dale.
1: Oh, I'm glad that you reminded me of that.
2: This is really cool.
1: A pretty cool honor for Dale in terms of something that was very near and dear to his heart. Pony League is the correct name for it.
2: I can read it right now if you want.
1: Because there's like the Little League and then there's the Pony League, but it's one of the major youth baseball organizations.
2: Yeah, he was very, very involved with the Pony World Series, which takes place in Washington County.
1: Right.
2: I think he started doing it when his son, who was an excellent baseball player, was in the Ponies. And then he just kept coaching, involved. Yeah. I think he helped pick the teams, all those type of things. So this year's Washington County World Series jerseys proudly feature the initials FDL in honor of, people probably don't know this,
1: I was going to say it's something that he wasn't crazy about people knowing.
2: Right, because it's not even on there. His first name starts with an F, and Dale is actually his middle name.
1: Yes.
2: So, like Rob calls him
1: Forrest.
2: F Dale Lolly, but his first name was Forrest, and he wasn't big on that. So, but there are going to be FDLs on the World Series jerseys for the Pony League. So that's really cool.
1: It's very cool. And
2: they're like prominently displayed. I mean, they're right over, right down the middle there. So he did a ton for them.
1: He sure did. And I think anybody who listened to this show over the years, knew how much Dale loved baseball, how much
2: that was his first love.
1: That was his
2: baseball
1: first love.
2: And basketball were his things.
1: Absolutely. Absolutely.
2: He stumbled into the Steelers beat. I guess the Observer guy retired and was like, does anybody want this? And he's like, I guess I'll handle it.
1: Yeah.
2: He did that in outdoors and boom, it was a good deal for him.
1: Sure was. Was a big A's fan growing up.
2: Yeah.
1: And just loved baseball, like you said. Even after his sons moved on, he devoted a ton of time coaching in those Pony Leagues. It was something he had a real passion for. They unveiled a memorial bench for him at the field.
2: Yeah, that was recent,
1: That
2: too.
1: Was, I think, earlier in the summer, right?
2: Yep.
1: And then, today, getting word that Washington County's World Series jerseys proudly feature the initials FDL in honor of the late F. Dale Lolly. Dale was a longtime member of the Washington Youth Baseball Council, serving for many years as Pony president. He played a pivotal role in the creation of the Founders League, the countywide league from which the Washington County World Series team is selected.
2: Okay.
1: A respected sports journalist, Dale spent the majority of his career covering the Pittsburgh Steelers, earning the admiration of colleagues and readers alike. He passed away shortly after the 2025 Pony League World Series, but his passion for youth baseball and unwavering dedication to the Washington County baseball community continues to leave a lasting legacy.
2: Very cool.
1: Very cool and well-deserved. And, we had said that we wanted to mention that. And
2: there were many times we were, on the air, and his phone would be blowing up because they'd be like, we don't have any catcher's equipment at this area. Or, nobody lined the fields and blah, blah, blah. Or we don't have an umpire, right.
1: I remember the early, my first year or two with the company when I was still doing a lot of producing stuff. And I would produce you and Dale regularly on the drive. And there'd be a lot of times where, that 6 o'clock time would hit for the last segment. And he'd be, cooking it out the door because he's like, I got to make it to practice in 45 minutes, or whatever. And, it was something he had a real passion for. And, again, anyone who listened to him over the years, I think that was pretty evident and a well-deserved honor.
2: And I always think about it, and this time of year, too, many times even just him and I sitting at Sharky's watching baseball, usually the Pirates, and I was always out of the loop, and the Pirates weren't very good, and, he was super into it, and he'd always be like, how do you miss that cutoff? All the fundamental stuff used to make him crazy,
1: How
2: do you, you got to hit that cutoff guy, or why are you in this position, or bunt the dude over, blah, blah, blah, managing through it, and I was learned a lot from him. But real quick note, hope this isn't too out of line, but he took pride in it. But the day he got his vasectomy, he pitched batting practice.
1: Oh, jeez.
2: And he's like, I didn't plan on it, but we had nobody to do it. And so he sucked it up.

0: That's the least surprising thing I think I've ever heard.
1: I don't think you're making that up.
0: I don't either. And if there was anybody who would do it, it was Dale. He
1: line drive up the middle.
0: Oh, my goodness. Oh, that guy was just you said this that he was a bulldog.
1: Yeah.
0: He just nothing could get in his way of accomplishing what needed accomplished throughout the day.
1: I think somebody canceled and he's like, I'll do it.
0: whether it was his job with the Steelers and covering the team from beat side, whether it was this show, whether it was his passion for youth baseball. If Dale wanted to do it, he was getting it done, man. Nothing was getting in his way. Yep. And, very, very cool and richly deserved honor for him and for his family.
1: I was shocked to see that this morning. Yeah, his wife put it on Facebook.
0: She put it on Facebook, like, oh, yeah. Very cool. You and I both saw that. It was like what we first said to each other when we walked in here today, and I'm glad you reminded me to make sure that we mentioned that. Matt, I guess there's no real easy way to transition out of that, but maybe the one way to transition out of it is something that Dale had the honor of doing a couple times was, of course, being the Steelers representative who gets to go to Canton.
1: Yeah.
0: For those who are unfamiliar, this is how this works. When a player is up for induction into the Hall of Fame, someone has to represent you, and it's someone from your city's media landscape.
1: Like, I just found out the other night that Jerry Dulac is now in charge.
0: Yes.
1: Ed Bouchette did it forever.
0: Ed Bouchette did it forever, yep. and Dale filled in for a few years.
1: Ed. I don't know why Ed couldn't do it a couple of years, but Dale had that honor.
0: Yep.
1: Helped get Troy in,
0: and I think Fanica as well, too, maybe while Dale was involved there. Matt, we do know that obviously with the Hall of Fame game tonight, there's a new class going in this weekend.
1: And super then, super quick. Yep. I'm sure that's a fine system, but there has to be a better one. But like this will definitely hurt Antonio Brown. Like, who's going to stand on the table for him?
0: Right. I think that's the reason that someone like T.O. had to wait to get
1: that,
0: in.
1: That's a perfect example.
0: Who's going to stand on the table for him?
1: Because not to mention, like, T.O.'s last 8 years were like Philly, Cincy. If you move around a lot, I don't think that helps your cause nowadays.
0: Certainly don't.
1: The guy better be pretty passionate to get you in, unless you're Aaron Donald or Mahomes or the obvious clear cut. Right.
0: Yeah, I imagine Dale didn't have to do a ton of heavy lifting to get Troy Polamalu into the Hall of Fame.
1: No.
0: But they're not all that easy. They're not all slam dunks like that.
1: Oh, I used to bust his stones. We talk about Dale Stones a lot today. I'm like,
0: Justin, make that the title of this hour on the podcast.
1: I'm like, you got Troy in. Okay. You know, that's really not that hard, dude. But you were, I think it took him two tries to get Fanica in. I'm like,
0: yes.
1: Oh, come on, man. I mean,
0: Big Red.
1: Right. I can get Troy. I don't get Troy in.
0: Matt, with that, of course, everyone has started to, this weekend's class, Drew Brees, Roger Craig, Larry Fitzgerald, Luke Kuechly, Adam Vinatieri. Everyone has started.
1: Oh, Vinatieri reminds me of Dale, too.
0: everything's coming up Dale today. He would have been living without a kicker getting in. The other guys, I think, pretty deserving, though. Certainly Brees,
1: yeah.
0: Brees, Fitz, and Kuechly.
1: I thought they were easy ones.
0: That's a heck of a trio right there.
1: Making Kuechly wait a year is criminal.
0: With that, Matt, predictions on NFL.com. Of who will be next year's 2027 class.
1: I think
0: class.
1: It's a real good class. Let's go through it, yeah.
0: Here's who they have as their five. Willie Anderson, offensive tackle for the Bengals and the Ravens.
1: He's been looming for a really long time. I think he's going to be Hall of
0: Fame
1: too.
0: Five straight years as a finalist, so next year would be six. Rob Gronkowski, tight end.
1: Slam dunk, no-brainer. Better not make him wait.
0: Torrey Holt, wide receiver. Of course,
1: maybe he's been looming too.
0: He's another one.
1: See, I thought he was better.
0: 7 years in a row as a finalist.
1: I know. I always thought he was better than Isaac Bruce, and Bruce is in, and he isn't.
0: I think you can certainly make that argument.
1: Yeah, I mean, they were close.
0: Fourth, Adrian Peterson.
1: I think he's a slam dunk too. This is he'd be a first timer like Gronk.
0: Yep. And fifth, Jason Witten. Tight end.
1: I was thinking this class was better than that. I thought there was another big quarterback that was a
0: well, there is.
1: Gun.
0: His name's Benjamin Todd Roethlisberger, but NFL.com is predicting that he's going to have to wait a year.
1: Come on.
0: I don't know about that.
1: Come on, man.
0: Other notable candidates, Ben Roethlisberger, Eli Manning, Jari Evans, Frank Gore, Richard Sherman, Steve Smith, Reggie Wayne, Darren Woodson, Marshall Yonda.
1: Ben's got to go. Ben Peterson and Gronk to me are...
0: I think just
1: easy
0: locks.
1: Ones. Right.
0: Locks.
1: I think Gronk's the best tight end ever lived.
0: I think Gronk out of those ones is probably the – because you're right.
1: Yeah.
0: You can make a – and I guess you could for Adrian Peterson too, but not to the extent of Gronk of being the best at his position.
1: Like everyone always talks about Jerry Rice is easily – of all those arguments at every position, the easiest number one is Rice. Okay. I think it's Gronk. I mean
0: – It might be.
1: I mean, Randy Moss.
0: Randy Moss.

0: pretty darn good. You know what I mean? Right, yeah. I mean, no one had the combination of size and big playability and receiving, and it's hard to play against, is Gronk.
1: And same as Randy, kind of in that regard.
0: I mean, I know Rice's resume is ridiculous. Don't get me wrong.
1: Oh, if you just look at the resume on paper without kind of the video element to accompany it, it's Jerry Rice. But my goodness, no one ever looked and moved and performed like Randy Moss. And I think you could say the same thing about Gronk. I also think it'd be kind of surprising to have two tight ends in the same class when there's not a ton of those guys who go in.
0: Yeah, that's
1: like
0: a good point.
1: They're predicting Gronk and Witten.
0: So that might help Ben.
1: But what if there's also the whole, like, oh, we're going to get Eli Manning in there, and now he's in his third year, and should we make Ben wait and get Eli in there? It's, again, all the politics behind the scenes of this stuff.
0: And I don't mean to speak for Jerry. Well, I guess he said it on the air, too. He said they're really hard on first-year guys. You know, like for Kuechly to wait a year, Antonio Gates had to wait a year 2 years before. They might make Ben do it.
1: They might.
0: I just think that's so dumb.
1: Put
0: the five best guys in.
1: I'm with you on that.
0: As soon as they can. You know, whoever's five, that shouldn't let, not like it cheapens Witten getting in, but if he gets in because they think Ben needs to wait a year, what are we doing here? You know, it's insane to me.
1: And I also, listen, you can say I'm a homer, you can say I'm wearing my black and gold glasses, and you're probably correct, but I just, of the Ben.
0: I think you could ask guys that do Bengals radio or Bears radio right now that say the same thing.
1: Of the Ben, Eli, Rivers trio, and now obviously Philip Rivers has reset his clock and is going to have to wait a while. I think Ben's the clear first guy there.
0: See, I think Ben's a clear yes. Eli's a clear no, and I think he'll go.
1: Yeah.
0: And I think Rivers is about as borderline as a quarterback should be. And I would probably lean towards voting yes for him, depending who the other. You know, you got to keep somebody off if you vote yes.
1: Sure. Right. Eli's going to be such an interesting case because
0: I don't think he deserves it.
1: I don't really either, but I also. It's like I always tell you when we have these conversations, I go back to like the museum, the history of the sport, and it's really hard to tell, you know, the era or the story, I should say, of this past era of football without mentioning Eli in a couple really big moments. But those were also the only 2 years of his career that he won playoff games, were those 2 years that the Giants won the Super Bowl.
0: And I never would have had him as a top six quarterback in the league at any point of his career. Now, there were other good ones, but there always are other good ones. You know, like Ben was always a top six quarterback. To me, Eli never was.
1: And those are the hairs you're splitting when you have these conversations. I think I would swap out either Willie Anderson or Jason Witten.
0: To me, they probably talked Anderson to death. And I know some after a while you wear voters down, but he's been eligible forever. I mean, he was a good player when I was a kid.
1: He retired in 2008.
0: Yeah. I don't know.
1: Whereas, you know, a lot of these, I mean, I guess that's kind of the same with Torrey Holt. He retired in 2009.
0: Exactly. Like,
1: whereas, you know, Peterson and Gronk and Ben.
0: Yeah.
1: 21. Witten retired in 20. So this would be his second year of potential eligibility.
0: I think when we did this 1 year ago, or even when the finalists came around, Witten would have gotten in this year for me. Because Vinatieri definitely wouldn't have. I can promise you that.
1: But then they probably looked at that and they were like, Jason Witten's not a first ballot tight end. Yeah, he's Hall of Fame, but he can't be first ballot. And I'll put my hand up. I'm guilty of that stuff too, sometimes putting too much stock into that. But if you're a Hall of Famer, you're a Hall of Famer.
0: I tend to agree.
1: You know, as much as I love giving all my Philly people grief that Troy was first ballot, Ed was first ballot, and Dawkins was not, they're all Hall of Famers.
0: They're all Hall of Famers, right.
1: At the end of the day, I mean, but
0: I really hope this time next year we're not sitting here going, it's Hall of Fame day, game night, and Ben's not going in this weekend. I'm like, what are we doing?
1: Same here, but also at the same time, Matt, though, that might mean that the Steelers are in the Hall of Fame game next year, which means an extra preseason game. Which
0: would probably be broadcasting from Canton.
1: Which means training camp, I think, would open a week earlier. Yeah. So it would shorten our summer a little
0: bit. Dale and I went up last time a Steeler got in. Was that Troy? No, it was Fanica.
1: Well, you know, I'd have to be there for the game to do the broadcast stuff.
0: That's true, too.
1: So, that's the one bright side, though. I could add another stadium to my Canton Memorial or whatever it's called there, where the Hall of Fame game is held every single year. But that was
0: it's a cool spot. I haven't been to the Hall of Fame in a while. I used to go a lot.
1: I think the last time I was probably 20 years. I was probably 15 or 16. But it's been probably 20 years since I've been. I think I told you that story before, but my dad and I, when I was growing up in like high school and middle school, we did this over the course of like 3 or 4 years, where every summer we'd take a few days and we'd hit a Hall of Fame and an amusement park.
0: Yeah, you did that. Okay.
1: So like we'd go to Canton on a Saturday and then Cedar Point on a Sunday and come home Monday type thing, you know. And so yeah, I've been to all of the Hall of Fames, but it's been a long time since I've been to any of them. Did go to the College Football Hall of Fame a couple years ago when we were down in Atlanta for a preseason game, but that's the only one I've been to recently.
0: First time

0: I ever went, I was like 14, and my aunt's husband at the time drove a 18-wheeler for Giant Eagle and had that area. And I didn't know. He's like, come with me. We'll, you know, you, we'll go. I'll show you what truck driving's like all day. And we're driving. I'm like, kind of boring. But he,
1: so this is it, huh?
0: Oh, yeah. I guess we just do this the whole time. And, you know, we get there and unload the goods. And I guess if you're the driver, you don't unload the goods. I'm like, do we got to unload all this stuff? He's like, no, somebody does that.
1: Somebody
0: dude.
1: Does that
0: we
1: part
0: just drive.
1: For me.
0: Yeah.
1: We just drive.
0: And then he took me to the Hall of Fame after. We were like half a day. And he like surprised me. I'm like, that was awesome.
1: That's really cool.
0: But the cooler story is when I was director of football ops at Akron, we had to like learn everything on the fly. It was recruiting season immediately. And we're like, what are we going to do for official visits? You know, where are we going to take these people? We don't know even like the cool spots to hit. And it dawned on me, this was actually all my idea. I was like, there's a mile radius from campus that counts as a official visits where you can take guys for free.
1: Okay.
0: And the Hall of Fame was one of them.
1: How far of a drive is that Canton to Akron? I mean, I know it's not far, but it can't be like, it's not 10 minutes away.
0: I would say it's like 20.
1: Oh,
0: I mean,
1: it's
0: not far at all.
1: Okay.
0: Yeah, actually,
1: Justin, yeah, because he went to Akron. He said about 25 minutes. Okay, so that makes sense.
0: I haven't been there a long time. So what we would do is on the weekends after it closed, we would like get a catering service at the Hall of Fame, and it was like night at the museum. It was like our coaching staff.
1: It was like night at the museum.
0: The busts would talk to you. You know what I mean? It was like, because there was no one else in the building except for the recruits, their families, and our coaching staff. And we'd hang there till like 10 at night. It was super cool.
1: That would be, I'll give you that. That would be a lot of fun.
0: Yeah. It's like, oh, there's Joe Green's bus. Yeah, right.
1: And he's talking. He's going, the Cleveland Browns still haven't won anything.
0: Right. Franco's like, I didn't catch the Immaculate Reception. Don't tell anybody.
1: No, don't say that.
0: No, that didn't happen.
1: Speaking of which, Louis Lips was on campus earlier today.
0: Oh, was he?
1: Pretty cool to see a guy from that kind of similar era. Not quite as back as far as Franco, but yeah, no, that's pretty cool. The busts talk to each other.
0: Yeah,
1: wasn't that John Madden used to say that? Right? Was
0: I
1: that
0: think
1: a,
0: so.
1: Wasn't that a Madden
0: I think
1: thing
0: or something like that? Yeah, but that was a cool environment. Just being nobody there but you. You know, like wow.
1: Yeah, you like you got the whole place to yourself. Stretch out a little bit there, certainly. But yeah, so we'll obviously be keeping on all of the moving and keeping an eye on all the moving and shaking in Canton tonight, and looking ahead, obviously, to hoping to see another Pittsburgh Steeler number 7 inducted in that class of 2027. Wes Shuler, Matt Williamson. It is The Drive, all live from St. Vincent College, part of our ongoing training camp coverage. 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
2: It's a 15-minute delay on the Parkway East outbound Forbes Avenue to Edgewood Swissvale. Inbound 15 minutes as well. Second Avenue into the Fort Pitt Bridge. Parkway West inbound pretty heavy Green Tree to the Fort Pitt Tunnel. Outbound Banksville Road to Green Tree. Fort Cambridge inbound jams the length. Brendan Joseph. Total traffic.
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8: Rolling along here on another beautiful, gorgeous day in Western Pennsylvania, yeah. Here in Latrobe. You know, I was told, I forget who was the one who told me this. It was one of the real journos, you know, one of the real reporters out mm-hmm. here. It might have been Cabali or Dulac, or maybe it was Alan Saunders, one of those guys. I'm drawing a blank now, but they told us, they were like, you know, if you want to be proper, it's not Latrobe, it's Unity Township, right? Because we're technically, we are right in between, I guess, the limits, to use a term, of between Greensburg and Latrobe. So this is technically Unity Township, but
9: so
8: it's,
9: you think
8: it's
9: like the address, Latrobe. Like these students, when they get mail.
8: That's a good question.
9: It does not. You don't put Latrobe, PA on there.
8: That's a good question. I can find out for you here real quick. It looks like the address of campus is Latrobe, PA.
9: Okay.
8: But I don't know.
9: Then I think I'm in Latrobe.
8: So it's in Unity Township with a Latrobe post office address.
9: I don't know. What's wrong with that?
8: I don't know. Listen, I'm just, you know, like the real journos were telling me that we are technically
9: in. I guess if DeFabo told me that, I would listen, but not his other jabronis.
8: None of those other jabronis.
9: And I say that because he's from Latrobe.
8: Okay, that's true.
9: Right.
8: We'll have to ask our buddy Mike DeFabo maybe later on if we see him this evening. Matt, you sent me a heck of a breakdown from one of the analysts that we are very fond of, Brandon Thorne, and everything that he does with offensive line work. And he basically ranked like the best 40 offensive linemen at every position in the National Football League.
9: So he has his own Substack. He has his own podcast. And I brought him up several times. I think he's clearly the preeminent O-line guy out there. But I guess Bleacher Report, on the side, he also works for Bleacher Report. And like for their draft board, he does all the O-linemen. And I guess Bleacher Report is like a BR1000 or something like that, where they do this at every position.
8: Okay.
9: I'm going to look into the other ones because I have to trust the analyst for me to spend this much time.
8: Sure.
9: And I trust Thorne. So I just stumbled upon this the other day. And the Steelers are interesting on here.
8: Pretty well represented.
9: What's funny is he does not have a steel. I mean, like you said, there's like 40 right tackles, 40 left tackles. He has no right tackle or right guard as a Steeler.
8: Because he moved Fautanu and McCormick to the left.
9: And he has Cook. He has three left tackles. He lists Jones, Cook, and Fautanu on the left tackle pile.
8: Interesting.
9: And McCormick, he moved to left guard. Anderson, I don't know why he didn't write him up, but he doesn't have him involved. I assume because he was a sixth guy last year. And the right tackles, he didn't put any rookies, so he doesn't have a Honichor on here at all.
8: Sure,
9: you know, so I found that interesting. So you only find, if you look this up, I retweeted it, you only find Steelers listed among centers, left guards, and left tackles. But there's still four or five of them total in this exercise.
8: Yeah, and we're hoping a year from now, 2 years from now,

0: 3 years from now, a lot of those guys are on this list.
1: They're all going to be on because the bad guys.
0: Well, that's
1: on
0: true
1: list
0: because
1: too.
0: Yes,
1: yeah.
0: Exactly right.
1: I think you had to play X amount of snaps or something for him to break you up.
0: But hopefully, well represented like those three are. Matt, two of the Steelers' offensive linemen in his top 25 overall in the league. Zach Frazier.
1: I looked at each position. I forgot he had a top 25.
0: Yeah, so it's kind of cool. He breaks it down by each position, yeah. And then he breaks it down overall, big board, you know, the all eligible full offensive line rankings.
1: Okay.
0: So
1: cool.
0: He has, and this is probably no surprise to you, he has Lane Johnson ranked as the number one offensive lineman in the National Football
1: Still.
0: League. 95 overall out of 100, still at this point in his career, and it's hard to argue.
1: The O-line geeks really are mesmerized by this guy because he does, it's a little over my analysis for O-linemen, but just listen to them. He does things that no other O-linemen have done from like a technique standpoint, that he's kind of a revolutionary. Like, don't teach your kids to do this, you know, unless you're Lane Johnson.
0: Yes, one of those guys who does it differently, but my goodness, is going to walk into the Hall of Fame. They've got him as a 95
1: he
0: overall.
1: He might be the best right tackle ever.
0: He's, I think, certainly in the conversation.
1: Yeah.
0: Tristan Wirfs and Laremy Tunsil check in as left tackle 1 and 2, overall 2 and 3 on the big board list, both as 94 grades. And then Quentin Nelson and Creed Humphrey, 4th and 5th, first respectively at their positions with 93 overall grades for those guys.
1: Yeah.
0: Matt, Zach Frazier on this list pretty highly. Like I said, there's two Steelers in the top 25. Zach Frazier is listed as the 12th best offensive lineman in the league and the 2nd best center, only behind Creed Humphrey.
1: I knew he was center two, but okay, that's pretty darn high.
0: Center two, 12 overall.
1: At all positions.
0: Gives him a 86 out of 100 grade.
1: Wow, that's pretty impressive.
0: It really is.
1: I don't think that's off.
0: I mean, hey, I expected to see him... you know, 3 or 4 on the center's list.
1: I was a little shocked when I saw 2.
0: 2, hey, but I'll take it. And then 12th overall, I mean, that's very high praise.
1: You're battling some tackles, right?
0: Yeah, Rashawn Slater, Trey Smith, Garrett Bowles, Peter Skronsky, Aaron Brewer, Joe Alt.
1: They're all behind him?
0: All behind him. And then just in front of him, Joe Thuney, Andrew Thomas, Tyler Smith. So, I mean, that's some...
1: The elites.
0: That's some really good company. Yeah. Here's the write-up on Zach.
1: It's good.
0: Frazier followed an outstanding rookie season with another high-end year in 2025, reinforcing his place amongst the league's top center. Rare strength, leverage, and contact balance are the pillars of his game, giving Pittsburgh a tone-setting presence at the pivot. Frazier already has the physical presence, processing, and down-to-down ability of a top-tier center with enough remaining technical polish to keep climbing.
1: See, this to me, just a side note on Brandon Thorne, he has a similar write-up to that length, that paragraph.
0: For all these guys. And I skipped a couple of it. I didn't even read the entire thing.
1: Really?
0: Yeah.
1: And they read, like, true scouting reports. You know, like, too many people, if they do a write-up on O-lineman, they'll be like, he's big and strong and moves well. You know, like, he really breaks down strengths and weaknesses and hand placement and angles and all the finer nuances of the position.
0: I will add that for you. Thorne also says the next layer of Frazier's growth has come with cleaner processing and hand usage when he has become more efficient sorting games, passing off movement, and staying square rather than turning early or opening soft edges.
1: Yeah, and I can understand that too. He hasn't played a ton by, you know, offensive center career standards, you know.
0: So high praise for Zach Frazier. He's center number 2. And then, like I said, Troy Fautanu also pretty well represented on this list, Matt. He is ranked already, despite us not really seeing him at the position in stadium, as the 10th best left tackle in the NFL by Brandon Thorne. 80 grade overall for 25th best offensive lineman in the league.
1: Okay.
0: Here's what Thorne has to say about Fautanu.
1: His write-up's good, too.
0: Fautanu moved from left to right tackle as a rookie before a post-week 1 knee injury ended his season, then returned in 25 to start all 17 games while establishing himself as one of the league's better young tackles. Fautanu is an explosive, aggressive blocker with good length, high-end movement skills, and one of the league's best snatch trap techniques, allowing him to seal leverage and knock rushers off their feet when they are lean into him or are lazy with their hands. His attacking style creates some volatility because he will take risks with heavy-handed strikes and early commitments. The same temperament is central to his impact in pass protection, his quickness, recovery ability, and strike power keep him competitive, even when timing is not perfect. And in the run game, he is effective on both the front

0: front and backside with the range to reach landmarks and the play personality to finish once attached.
1: Love it. And a couple things that jumped out to me that I just wanted to relay to the listeners here. It's been a while since he got drafted, so we haven't talked like arm length and things of that nature. So he's not 6'5 and a half. He's not 6'6". But he's kind of the opposite of some of those Skoronski tackles turned guards because they have short arms, but they're tall because he does have unusually long arms for someone who's a little over 6'4", from what I remember in his combine. And Brandon nailed it, and he explained it better than I could. But not everyone pass protects the same. Some are just real patient and let you come to them. Some take the fight to you, and Troy takes the fight to you. You know, he goes out of his way.
0: At times, you can get caught doing that,
1: sure,
0: right?
1: But you can, yeah.
0: I think he's going to win a lot more than he's going to lose.
1: Mm-hmm.
0: And then, Matt, Mason McCormick, the other one, as you mentioned, represented on this list.
1: Yeah. He does write up Cook and Jones,
0: yes,
1: too, amongst
0: later,
1: the left tackles.
0: Yeah,
1: they're lower
0: deep
1: left tackles.
0: Down.
1: Right.
0: Yeah. McCormick ranked as the 17th best left guard and the 90th best overall offensive lineman in the NFL. He says, he is not an overwhelming physical talent, but his active hands, quick refits, and excellent strain allow him to stay attached, die slowly when initially beaten, and prevent clean sheds.
1: Let me stop you real quick because I love the term
0: die slowly.
1: Well, that too, but his strain, which means how long does he keep the fight going? You know, I'm holding on, I'm straining. I'm losing, but you know, strain to me is like effort. You know, playing to the whistle and longer. You know, that's a good term. I wish I used that back in my scouting days.
0: McCormick displays enough play, strength, and movement ability to function across concepts, while his leverage, toughness, and hand activity make him more difficult to discard than his raw trait suggests. The limitations show up against wider interior alignments and quick movement, where he can drift, redirect late, or be a tick slow to pick up loopers. McCormick is a classic, greater-than-the-sum-of-his-parts starter whose technique, effort, and consistency make him a net positive.
1: Love it.
0: I think that's fair.
1: Right.
0: And I tell you what.
1: And guys, scouting reports aren't kind. There's probably a lot of people that have never, of course there are, that a lot of listeners have never read a scouting report from a true scout. You know, whether it's a pro analysis like these or their college draft analysis. Much of them are, boy, not as flattering as you think. Like, with all respect to Dane and Mel and the people that do it and Daniel Jeremiah that have even done it for teams.
0: On a large scale.
1: Yeah, if you're reading it, most of that stuff is good. You know, when you're reading one behind the scenes that no one else reads except for the entire staff, most of it is more negative than positive. I mean, there's not many Aaron Donalds where you're like, well, I'm having a hard time coming up with anything bad about this guy, yes, or Bijan.
0: The five-tool, you know, right, player, right?
1: Right.
0: To steal a baseball term.
1: So probably some people probably listened to or read that McCormick thing going, man, that doesn't sound so great. All these guys are very, very far from perfect. And if you don't analyze to the nitty-gritty that Thorne does here, you're not really doing your job.
0: I think he does outstanding work.
1: Yeah.
0: He has Dylan Cook ranked as the 28th best left tackle, mm-hmm, and Broderick Jones as the 34th best, mm-hmm, left tackle. Both of those guys ahead of Dan Moore Jr., by the way, just oddly enough.
1: One else I noticed was Siamalu was a couple spots ahead of McCormick.
0: Yeah. Yep.
1: But he had some good things to say about Jones and Cook, too. They weren't all negative. They weren't like, these guys can't play at all, you know?
0: He also had one Kevin Dotson ranked pretty highly on this list.
1: Yeah, you can say whatever you want, but
0: formerly of that pair's fourth best right guard in the league.
1: That's one that got away.
0: That is the one that got away.
1: You could try to candy coat it and be like, well, he wasn't as good for the Steelers. No, he's really, really good, and he'd be nice if he was still around.
0: Oh, you know? Man, I tell you what.
1: You probably wouldn't have McCormick, but, you know, there's a butterfly effect to all that. But when you draft a dude like Dotson in the fourth round, you kind of, that's one that got away.
0: Man, I wish that guy would have been able to hang around.
1: Yeah.
0: Let's take our last break here, the 4 o'clock hour. We've got some moving and shaking on the campus here with, of course, the legendary Steelers grounds crew getting to work in front of us, I would imagine.
1: They've been digging holes.
0: They have been.
1: Yeah.
0: They're always after practice, really doing due diligence on this first field. The walkthrough that I believe will be taking place here in about 20, 30 minutes will be taking place on the farther fields down there. We'll see if that is going on today. I would imagine so. any potential coaches and players that might be trickling down here as we get closer and closer to the 5 o'clock hour. Euler and Williamson, it's The Drive, live at St. Vincent, all part of our ongoing training camp coverage. 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
1: Bumper to bumper on the Parkway East outbound Forbes Avenue to the Squirrel Hill Tunnel, where there's a report of a crash. It's adding 50 minutes onto your drive. Inbound Parkway East, that crawls the Boulevard of the Allies into the Fort Pitt Bridge. Keflin Homestead, 837 at Evans Street, a crash there. Brendan Joseph, Total Traffic.
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12: 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We don't go to the office, we build it.

0: Down the home stretch here of hour number two. That means the bonus hour just on the other side. We got some tweets rolling in. Keep those coming if you want to get involved with the show. At Wesley Euler, at Williamson NFL. Of course, in about 2 weeks from now, we will be back on YouTube, and you'll be able to get involved in those YouTube comments as well. Missing our guy, Tyler V.
1: I haven't seen much of him since we've been out here either. We just do different things when we're here.
0: Yeah. You know, right? I've seen him in the cafeteria once or twice, but that's about it.
1: I'll stop being in the dorms, probably something to do with it, too.
0: Yeah.
1: You'd be floating around in that.
0: Up there, where all the video hive is set up there. Matt, I did want to make sure to mention, I forgot this earlier when we were talking about kind of news of the day. And we did just mention him a few minutes ago. Jonathan Taylor, running back of the Colts, two-year, $44 million extension earlier today.
1: No, I mean, it's just under what Bijan signed the day before. Gibbs is looming. I think he was waiting for these two to get done. You know, you kind of want to be that third guy. They're probably the three most valuable running backs on the planet right now when you talk about age and production and their level of play. We don't need to get into it, but I had a really fun discussion actually with my buddy Peacock on our podcast today, just talking about how immediately it was like, boy, running back salaries are really starting to inflate. You know, they're going up really, really rapidly. But still, you know, like the Falcons, who the Steelers' first opponent, recently re-signed Drake London. He's still making like
0: Twice as much as Jonathan Taylor, almost 12 million more than
1: Bijan. And then their guard, Bergeron, who's probably like 16th amongst, you know, his right or left guard, you know, maybe 20th on Thorne's list, is making like the same contract.
0: Yeah, it's wild.
1: I mean, like, Bijan, to me, and I'm not taking anything away from the Taylor conversation, but he might be the second or third best football player in the world right now. Like Myles Garrett, him, Josh Allen, like he's as good at his job as anyone on the planet. And our conversation just kind of stemmed around, like, and it brings up a Steeler thing. If you asked the Steelers defensive coordinator and head coach and everyone on the staff,
0: who do you not want to play against?
1: Right. If Bijan or Bergeron isn't going to play in week one,
0: or Drake London,
1: maybe even London.
0: Yeah.
1: But I mean, London at least is a star. Bergeron and Bijan are making like the same contract. It's like, I definitely want Bijan. I'm not going to sleep all week because I'm playing Bijan. If Bergeron doesn't play, I'm not even sure I'll know. You know what I mean? Like, how do they make the same amount? And I understand the supply and demand and all that stuff.
0: Sure.
1: But the example I used was 2 years ago. Remember Saquon signs with the Eagles from the Giants. And he goes on to have a historic year, which we didn't know, but we knew he was pretty darn good when he signed that contract. You Saquon Barkley, you know? His contract was like identical to what, like, Denami Brown signed to be the fourth wide receiver for the Jags.
0: Interesting.
1: It was Tutu Atwell's contract.
0: Yeah, yeah, yeah.
1: It's like, what are we doing here? I mean, I think he was 1 year, $10 million to sign with the Eagles. Like, shouldn't everyone given him $10 million as opposed to a fourth wide receiver?
0: You would.
1: That's different than the conversation of using a first-round pick on a guy.
0: Yes.
1: Because I'm not a big fan of using a first-round pick on a running back because you can't get tackles. You know, I mean, you don't want to be on the open market. But when you have one, and I can get Saquon at that point for $10 million a year, which is like Calvin Austin money, what are we doing?
0: It is.
1: Like, who changes the game more?
0: And, you know, it harkens back to, it wasn't that long ago, what, Matt, 3, 4, 5 years ago when there was that big running back summit that was, do you remember when they did all that and talked about how to get paid more and what they should do?
1: Because they also don't last long, the poor guys.
0: All those running backs on a Zoom call together. It is. It's
1: spiked a lot.
0: But still, I mean,
1: there's like $20 million guys.
0: Especially. But
1: it used to be 10 was a ton.
0: Even when you consider that, though, I mean, that's like.
1: It's still.
0: Bijan's making like Michael Pittman Jr. money.
1: Right.
0: I mean,
1: right. I mean, he's making like number three receiver money or number two. I think Wandell Robinson's making more.
0: It's a weird dynamic,
1: you know. And it's not like you can't get receivers in the draft. I mean, you can get a really good number three in the third round. You can't get Bijan Robinson the third round.
0: No, you certainly. I mean,
1: there's a lot of them.
0: There's exceptions, obviously,
1: right? But there's not many of those, especially when he's already established and he's 23 years old. Like. Is he worth $20 million? Yeah, he's worth $20
0: million. Absolutely.
1: You know, like, I don't want to play against him.
0: It's almost like
1: maybe that's the move, is you spend money on the stud, you know, like the Chiefs did with Walker. Like, I think Walker and Rashid Shaheed basically got the same contract, and Seattle decided to give it to Shaheed instead of Walker.
0: Shaheed's
1: fine, but Walker's one of the best backs in the league, and Shaheed's just an okay player.
0: And I guess you look.

0: at it from that lens of, you know, running backs can be a dime a dozen. They're easier to replace. But I don't think
1: that's definitely true.
0: I don't think, though, when it's that upper echelon of running back.
2: Right, right, right. I mean, no offense to Rico Dowdle, but Najee, he's a good player.
0: Najee Harris can be replaced. Rico Dowdle, Kenneth Gainwell can be replaced.
2: Right.
0: Bijan Robinson and Jahmyr Gibbs are operating on a different level.
2: Or McCaffrey in his prime.
0: Yeah.
2: When, I mean, he's leading the league in yards from scrimmage. I'm like, that's pretty important. The whole goal here is to move the football. When I give it to him, I move the football.
0: It's very, because you're right. There, for so long, there was that almost ongoing conversation every offseason of like, is there collusion against the running backs? Like, that was a real conversation that people were having on the ESPN talk shows when they're trying to kill time.
2: And everyone's heard the running backs don't matter conversation. But if I can get one for $10 million, that's the 10th best player at his position in the league.
0: I love it when we say things like that, too. Running backs don't matter. Really? Who was the MVP of the Super Bowl last year?
2: Yeah.
0: Really? Who carried the Eagles to the Super Bowl the year before that?
2: Saquon Barkley. I mean. Right. And the other thing is, too, and this is definitely true, is running backs are starting to matter more because you're seeing more too high, lighter boxes. So, you know, the running game, people running the ball more because of how defenses are being played.
0: That is,
2: and thus, I want to hand it to Bijan.
0: That is that cyclical nature of football that we talk about. One side of the ball gets heavier, the other side gets heavier. One side gets lighter, the other side gets lighter. One side starts airing it out, then you start running the football. So maybe that is coming back to where it should be a little bit.
2: Maybe. But, the economics are weird.
0: It's very weird.
2: Like Bergeron and Bijan should not make the same amount of money.
0: No, they should not.
2: Not even close.
0: And I don't. I've been racking my brain these last couple minutes, Matt, to think of like another sports example. I guess the only other example could be if pitchers in baseball were paid astronomically less because they're only out there once every 5 days. But those top
2: and they don't have as long of careers either. A lot
0: those
2: of them
0: top end pitchers get paid bank. Paul Skeens, even if he's struggling this year, he's going to make up $500 million when he's on the open market.
2: Yeah, I don't know the other sports well enough, but man, are like goalies underpaid in hockey or
0: no? Now I would say that there's
2: defensemen.
0: There's the same clear cut. The top 5% of goalies make a lot more.
2: They're doing
0: than
2: really
0: the
2: well.
0: Middle class.
2: Yeah.
0: But it's not like a huge gap with a center or a defenseman or a right wing or something like that. I don't know the sport. I mean, you've got now it's obviously way different, but like you've got bench players in the NBA that are making $20 million a year.
2: Yeah.
0: Now they've got a huge salary cap for such a small roster.
2: And a lot of games and no people to pay.
0: Different conversation. Yeah. But you're right. It is
2: I think there's a lot of bad contracts in the NBA too that people regret.
0: Absolutely. But it's not as damaging to your cap structure because you've only got 14 or 15 guys on your roster, whatever it is. That's a really good one, Matt. That's another one of those kind of fun sitting around a bar stool or a dinner table with your friends and family type conversations. Because I do think for the top guys, I think they've gotten back closer to where they should be.
2: The top guys have increased dramatically lately.
0: But it's probably still not
2: a bargain.
0: Enough. Yeah.
2: I mean, if Bijan's one of the top... I will definitely stand on the table that Bijan Robinson is one of the best five football players on the planet. I firmly believe that. I mean, if you want to tell me Myles Garrett's better or Parsons, or I mean, we could go through them. But in terms of what he does for what he's asked to do, I think he's the best on the planet at it and is better than almost anyone else at their respective position.
0: He's making about the same amount of money a year as Christian Watson, Cortland Sutton, Chris Godwin, Jacoby Myers. Those are nice players, but I know
2: you beat
0: I know
2: me
0: who
2: to
0: I'm
2: it.
0: Taking.
2: I was going to say, I wonder what receiver contracts are similar. They're a bunch of number twos, you know. Like,
0: and again, those are all good players that I just mentioned.
2: But, right? But I mean, can I get a Cortland Sutton replacement in the second round?
0: I think you could find a Cortland Sutton replacement a lot easier than you could find a Bijan Robinson replacement,
2: right? Because there's only three of them on the planet are even close, you know. And it's not like the league doesn't put out receivers.
0: No, they do.
2: Or the draft doesn't put out receivers. There's always plenty to pick from. And the league is running the ball more and playing with fewer receivers because people are playing with extra tight ends.
0: Right.
2: So the third receiver on a team isn't as much of a starter as he was 2 years ago even. Yeah, it's weird.
0: It's very weird.
2: And frankly, bringing it back to the Steelers, I think Omar is really good at this with his cap mind to be like, ooh, this era, I should buy in running backs or
0: tackles.
2: D tackles are cheap or whatever it is. You know, like, you never want to go shopping for offensive tackles. It's the worst thing ever. You have to use first-round picks on them. And clearly the Steelers understand that.
0: And we'll go get our safe. You know, we, as much as we love Minkah Fitzpatrick and he's great, we'll get our safeties different ways and we'll spend
2: I don't think the Steelers want to spend on safeties.
0: And they want to spend their high capital on tackles and pass

0: rushers and
1: high value.
2: Hopefully,
1: economies.
2: A quarterback back someday.
1: Hopefully, pretty right, soon right. here, a quarterback that we'll be talking about having to pay eventually. 2 hours in the books. Bonus hour when we return. We will kick things off, as always, with your tweets. Get those in if you want to get involved. 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
3: The Parkway East outbound is stopped at the Squirrel Hill Tunnel. That's because of a crash. Nothing is getting through. The jam starts back at the Boulevard of the Allies. 28 inbound, bumper to bumper from Butler Street to the 40th Street Bridge. That with a crash. Brendan Joseph, Total Traffic.
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8: 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Cardinals and Panthers get the preseason going at 8 o'clock Eastern time. The Colts and running back Jonathan Taylor agreed to terms on a new two-year extension. The deal is worth $44 million, but with incentives could be worth up to $47 million. As reports say, Taylor gets $39 million guaranteed in the two-year extension. Packers running back Josh Jacobs set out practice today with a groin injury.
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14: Good evening, Steeler Nation. How we doing? Well, that's good. Us too. It is the bonus hour, hour number 3 here as we roll along on campus, a quiet campus, right now. Still no signs of an evening walkthrough, Matt, and I am seeing a bunch of buses across the way.
0: Yeah, I was wondering what's up with that. Usually that's a Friday.

0: Friday Night Light thing. But
1: I was wondering, this is total hunch here, total guess. Although
0: they're making their way to the buses,
1: I was
0: going to
1: say, and am I crazy, or do they have some kind of uniforms on?
0: There goes a bus that way too, and there's some.
1: Yeah. So my first thought was maybe they skipped evening walkthrough in lieu of a team bonding activity.
0: That's
1: right?
0: What I was thinking.
1: Maybe they're going bowling. Maybe they're going to
0: see the Odyssey or something.
1: To see the
0: Odyssey. Yeah, yeah, yeah.
1: Well, they actually did that already.
0: Oh, did they?
1: Little inside information for you. Little inside information for you. The boys did rent out a movie theater not too far from here a couple days ago on one of the off days, and they all went and saw the Odyssey. I heard it was rip roaring with a bunch of food and fun flying around
0: How
1: there.
0: How fun would that be?
1: Oh, that would be awesome.
0: Just be a fly on the wall.
1: I had the opportunity to do that once.
0: They're going somewhere.
1: I was telling this story to Reagan and Nate, who obviously do work on the Steelers side. When I was like 14, I think, was when the movie Miracle came out. Of course, the Miracle on Ice movie. And our hockey coach at the time rented out an entire showing for our hockey team to go see.
0: Oh, wow, that's cool.
1: And same thing. We took a bunch of pizzas in and all kinds of stuff. It was a lot of fun. I can't tell if they're wearing like, you know, just their jerseys, not full uniforms. I think they might be. So who knows?
0: Maybe they're definitely wearing gold on top and black on the bottom.
1: So maybe they're going over to La Trobe Memorial for an evening walkthrough type thing, just to get the setting and used to it over there. But yeah, it didn't look like they were just in street clothes.
0: No, I don't think they're going to like Dave and Buster's or whatever.
1: I don't. Right. Yes, yeah, yeah. Or to the bowling alley or something like that. But interesting. Looks like we've got a little bit of a different of an evening for the Steelers out here. Maybe Matt and I will do some research later tonight.
0: I bet we'll find out tonight.
1: Yeah, figure out exactly what was going on, but the grounds crew guys still working out here. No signs again of the line painting robot, but we will obviously keep you posted if there's anything interesting moving and shaking in front of us. Matt, let's hit the tweets here as we like to do to start the bonus hour. Smooth Dave says, with Aaron Donald potentially unretiring, are you surprised or disappointed that the Steelers were never able to pull off recruiting J.J. Watt or Aaron Donald to play for us?
0: Yeah, I mean, Donald worked out at the facility. I mean, he's donated a lot of time back. But I don't think the Rams were ever just giving up his rights.
1: Yeah, no chance.
0: You know what I mean?
1: No chance.
0: I used to throw it out there when J.J. had just retired that, because coincidentally, right about when he retired is when the Steelers started swatting passes at the line of scrimmage like it was their job. They became the best team in the league, and he was the best I've ever seen do it. I'm like, did he teach Cam Hayward the secret sauce for batting down passes?
1: Have.
0: Or did he teach brother who taught Cam? I thought maybe you could pry him away for 1 year, kind of like they did with Donald in terms of like, JJ, just play 25 snaps a game. You know, we'll keep you fresh. But I just think he wasn't interested in playing anymore. He had some injuries late.
1: There was a time period where I thought that J.J. Watt was going to be a Steeler.
0: It
1: was well past his bell curve of dominant J.J. Watt. But there was a time when Derek was here still, too, that I thought.
0: When Derek was here, exactly. I forgot. But yeah.
1: Yep. I thought, you could complete the trio. There's a lot of commercials and endorsements that could have come from that. What we really need from J.J. Watt, and Matt and I have discussed this briefly in the past on air, but it's always worth another mention. What we really need from J.J. and T.J. and Derek is for them to open a Culver's somewhere in the greater Pittsburgh region.
0: I would like to invest in it. It will do well.
1: That would be the best thing that they could do for Matt and I personally, other than potentially winning a Super Bowl here in the next couple years. Troy says, if there is a quarterback to be traded, do you think it would be Mason Rudolph?
0: Yes.
1: Yes. Traded?
0: For sure.
1: Absolutely.
0: For sure.
1: Absolutely.
0: I just don't think you'll get much for Howard, and Rudolph could be attractive to someone looking for a backup.
1: It's funny, actually. We were just kind of talking about this in the previous segment. Annie tweets and says, not hearing a lot about Michael Pittman Jr. I know it's early days, but how is the chemistry between him and Aaron Rodgers so far?
0: Again, there's not a ton of team drills compared to other years. I'm not even going to comment on him like routes versus air and things like that. I mean, he's moving well. He's huge. I don't see any issues to be the slightest bit concerned. But we did kind of bring this up. I have not seen like a signature moment or, boy, did you see the catch that Pittman made or, you know.
1: Yeah, that I don't think he has been poor in any reasons, but I don't – yeah, he hasn't done the circus one-handed catch type thing either, but still a lot of meat on the bone in terms of what they could be doing. Okay, Matt, quick possibility here. I wonder if they're going over to the new indoor facility, the rec center, for tonight's walkthrough.
0: Do you really need a bus to get there, though?
1: No. It's not far, but it's across campus. You know, you got to watch your steps. I wonder if we're supposed to get any rain here in the next. No, but maybe they haven't used it yet. Maybe they wanted an opportunity to get in there and check it out.
0: I mean, it's weird that they'd make a right here. They're going to go to a

0: dead end.
1: The bus looks like it's we're getting our journalism hats on.
0: You know what?
1: Here,
0: I think you're right, because there was a player on like a motorized scooter that went flying down the hill that he probably just drove himself.
1: You think they could let me borrow that scooter?
0: I could see you on it. That's pretty lame to take a bus from here to there.
1: Well, it is. I mean, it is. It is. Listen, I'm not going to.
0: If
1: that
0: you can
1: is also,
0: watch the entire bus trip from where we're sitting, I don't think you need the bus there.
1: Listen, I'm with you. But this is, you know, this would have been a perfect. Could you imagine if Punch and Wolf were sitting here with us while this was going?
0: Right.
1: They got to take a bus across campus to practice. You know, back in my day, we'd have to walk uphill both ways 6 times a day.
0: I mean, you've seen it a million times. I have a tiny, tiny bit of a problem, but I totally understand it. When they golf cart the dudes to the calf.
1: Yeah.
0: It's really not. I mean, these guys are in better shape than me. I mean, they should.
1: Here comes an empty bus around the backside of campus. That's got to be it. They've got to be doing their walkthrough.
0: I think that's what they're doing.
1: At the new indoor recreation facility.
0: And they drove there.
1: Hey, you know, if you could get a ride, get a ride.
0: I guess.
1: That's a lot of steps, you know. I would have loved.
0: I mean, if somebody would golf cart me to my car right now, I would take the ride.
1: I would have loved to see Tonsha Wolf's reaction to what we just to what we just witnessed. Taking a bus across campus to the indoor facility.
0: I know they're not hurting for money, but they had to pay a bus driver to do this too.
1: We're going to do some more digging and find out.
0: Folks, this was really like walking.
1: It's probably a 10-minute walk.
0: No way.
1: Dude, you got to go the whole way down the length of 3 football fields here. Then then the width.
0: And then you make a right.
1: Okay, 7 or 8 minute walk.
0: 5, 6.
1: Now, you and I do walk pretty briskly, I will say.
0: Well, maybe they're wearing cleats. And they don't want to.
1: I'm sure that's a big part of it.
0: Okay.
1: Cleats. That makes sense.
0: You don't want to be walking on cement and.
1: You don't.
0: Now it all adds up. If you have cleats on.
1: That's the reason.
0: That's the reason. Okay.
1: Look at that.
0: All right, I'm cool with it. Okay.
1: Doing some real journalistic work here on this Thursday.
0: Then it's worth it. All right.
1: Matt says, do you see Max eventually getting the starting nod over Dylan Cook prior to the start of the season? Also, which condiment or topping has to be on your burger for it to be good? Grilled onions.
0: I would say yes to Max.
1: I think so. I think that's only a matter of time.
0: Yeah, I mean, he's definitely going to be a starter soon. When they said before the season starts, that gave me the slightest bit of pause. And I hope that his injury has nothing
1: Same.
0: To do
1: now
0: with that.
1: Now, that obviously could be a factor. But
0: if
1: hopefully
0: for some reason he doesn't play in the preseason because of it, then that could slow things. Burgers are so versatile. I mean, I think there's a lot of ways to make
1: Agreed.
0: A burger.
1: But what's the best thing? What's the one thing that's got to go on there for you for it to be good? I think for me it would be grilled onions.
0: There's a lot of to be good, but I think kosher dill pickles or like a Vlasic dill too goes with everything. Just, like when we do burgers at home, I either make mustard and toppings or barbecue sauce and toppings.
1: Okay.
0: And like pickles, onions go with either. But
1: I've been
0: barbecue doesn't go with mustard.
1: Ever since I got a Blackstone a couple summers ago, we do smash burgers like every other week.
0: Yum.
1: And dude, just some good cheese, just some grilled onion. Well, good news for you. You are going to Sharky's here in a little bit for a late show. So you'll be getting yourself some good food over there. Grilled onions would probably be number one for me, followed shortly by mayonnaise and ketchup.
0: I assume you do them on the Blackstone too.
1: Oh yeah. Get them nice and thin. And
0: a little bit of butter. Okay, on the onions.
1: You want to know a secret that I discovered? I forget who told me this, but when
0: you're kind of like a good cook, griller,
1: guy. I'm pretty versatile. I grew up in a family that like refused to ever go out to eat, so we did a lot of cooking at the house. When you're doing the smash burgers on the flat tops,
0: yeah,
1: like before you flip them so you get the good char on them, right?
0: Okay,
1: and then you flip them. Put some mustard before you flip it and psh, right on the mustard. And then the mustard kind of grills into the burger.
0: It like boils into it.
1: Gives it a nice crust and everything on there. Ooh, yeah.
0: You're just teasing me now.
1: I got to have you over at some point.
0: Yeah.
1: Just
0: bring them to the station.
1: Yeah, and they'd still be good, but it's not quite the same. Mr. Steel City says, will the team wait to install more in-depth schemes until after cutdown day? Also, does Mason Rudolph getting praised by Mike McCarthy have to do with them trying to up his trade value? A lot of questions about Mason's trade value today.
0: Yeah, I don't know how to comment on the second one. I think the only reason you'd consider trading him is, like we've talked about all offseason, is you think Howard can be the two. And maybe that's getting to that point where they're really comfortable with him and Rudolph's going to be the guy that is on the outside looking in, assuming they only keep three. Because you know two of the four are making the team. So maybe.

0: What was step one of that? Was that a question?
1: Shoot, now I'm drawing a blank. All about installing more complex schemes after cutdown day.
0: No one's told me this, but I've been thinking this for a couple days. Like, part of me thinks, again, tinfoil hat, why Ramsey isn't out there, because they don't want the world to know what they're doing with them. I've seen very little Nowakowski. Today, I think, was the first time I've seen him, like, with the ones as a fullback. I don't know if they want the world to know about that either. You know, like, as your boy Moats always says, there's a lot more training camp left after this.
1: Yes.
0: And the whole public in the world isn't going to see it. And I'm sure first preseason game, they are not going to open up the bag of tricks. And I think they do, all coaches do, but this coaching staff seems so attention to detail. I think they want to make sure you've passed second grade, and now we can go to third. And these things are probably 10th grade stuff, you know?
1: Sudesh says, Bijan is absolutely one of the best players on the planet right now. Remember how running backs were being slandered just a few years ago. Yeah, we mentioned that.
0: Second batch of buses going, in case you missed the first one.
1: Maybe you could get on there and get a ride back to the car and save yourself some steps. Pittsburgh Conversation says, random fun question. I want to know your Steelers Mount Rushmore of linebackers and your Steelers Mount Rushmore of running backs. All right, we got like a minute or two. But
0: running backs are Franco, Bell, Bettis, Foster. The Rushmores always have to be four.
1: Rocky Blyer. I mean, if you're going by the Rushmore thing.
0: I'll go Foster.
1: Yeah. The three are very easy to pick.
0: Three are super easy.
1: Three are very easy to pick. Linebackers, Lambert, Ham.
0: I'm only going off the ball. I'm not calling
1: TJ Watt. Yes. Lambert, Ham.
0: Kirkland.
1: Ferrier?
0: Yeah. I think he beats Bell.
1: I think so, too. And, man, Shazier would have been on that list if he would have had a healthy career, but...
0: People will tell you Andy Russell.
1: Andy Russell's a good one.
0: Yeah.
1: That's a good one to mention.
0: I never saw him play once. So, I mean, it's a little tough for me. But those are pretty good Rushmores.
1: Those are pretty good Rushmores. Last one of the day goes to, well, for this segment at least, goes to Nate. I need to know the best non-Steelers game environment you guys have ever been to. Was yours Kyle Field down at Texas A&M?
0: Probably. I haven't been to a ton.
1: There's some good ones. That's a tough question, Nate.
0: You've seen way more.
1: The World Cup game that I went to back in June would be on the list.
0: I assumed he was talking football, but yeah.
1: Without a doubt. Penguins playoff games
0: I've done a lot of those at
1: the Civic Arena.
0: Yeah.
1: When that place used to be rocking.
0: I mean, that was phenomenal.
1: I mean, as much as I hate giving them credit, I've been to a couple Penn State games out at Beaver Stadium, and their atmosphere is incredibly electric. Some of the the backyard brawls.
0: I was about to not get you going, but I would say the brawls when I was on Pitt staff mm-hmm. were pretty cool. Mm-hmm.
1: And even the WVU Virginia Tech back in that era when it was mm-hmm. when it was the Vic brothers, and that was, you know.
0: We had a lot of success against VTech, and they were the better team than us. We were a dog every time we played them, and I think we beat them two or three times. So that was kind of cool.
1: Yep, those ones are all really good.
0: Getting crushed by the U wasn't always that fun.
1: I would imagine that was not. I would imagine that was not so much fun.
0: It was fun to, like, the scouting, future scout in me looking at the players on the U, going, "Whoa, we're in for a long day."
1: Oh man, that's a first round pick.
0: Yeah.
1: That's a first round pick.
0: And that guy can't even get on the field. He's a first round pick.
1: One that deserves a mention, Matt, was that 2013 blackout wild card Pirates game, the win against Cincinnati. Unbelievable. Mm. Unbelievable.
0: That deserves credit.
1: Generation
0: for me too,
1: of Buccos fans waiting for a playoff game.
0: I was on the sidelines with Pitt for the first ever game in what was then Heinz Field.
1: Right.
0: That's
1: yeah.
0: pretty cool.
1: That
0: and then
1: really
0: very
1: cool.
0: shortly after, we came back after an off week from 9/11, and that was a pretty emotional building.
1: Heck yeah.
0: You know what I mean?
1: Yeah.
0: Getting back on the field after 9/11.
1: Yep. I could only imagine. I could only imagine. And I tell you what, as much as, again, I hate giving them credit, that 2018 NFC Championship game between the Eagles and the Vikings, where Philly just absolutely decimated Minnesota to go on to the Super Bowl and beat the Patriots and win their first Super Bowl, that atmosphere was incredible. Hmm. Because at the time, the Eagles had never won a Super Bowl. I mean, imagine Steelers fans if we had never won a Super Bowl.
0: Yeah.
1: And you're hosting an AFC Championship game.
0: And you were a good franchise for a lot of years,
1: yeah.
0: too. It wasn't like they were garbage.
1: And I forget who it was for the Eagles. It wasn't one of their bigger name guys, but someone in like the third, I think it was early third quarter, had a pick six for the Eagles of Kirk Cousins. No, Case Keenum was the quarterback for the Vikings at that point. Someone on the Eagles had a pick six that really blew that game open, made it like 35-7, and it was over. And that stadium, I thought, was going to collapse. I mean, it was just out of control. It reminded me of, I wasn't there for the Troy Polamalu.

0: pick six in the 2008 AFC Championship game against Flacco and the Ravens that put that one on ice. But you hear the stories about how the building was moving and swaying and shaking. And that 2000, again, as much as I hate to give them credit, that 2018 NFC Championship game that I was working for the Eagles was absolutely insane.
1: That's cool.
0: And they obviously smoked the Vikings and went on to win their first Super Bowl in franchise history, which we all liked because it was against Tom Brady and those stinking Patriots. Matt, that'll do it for this segment. We are way overdue for a break here, but we'll see if we can hit some more tweets before the end of the show. Keep those rolling in. You know where to get at us if you want to get involved. Euler, Williamson, It's the Drive, all part of our ongoing training camp coverage. 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
2: A 15-minute jam on the Parkway East outbound, the Boulevard of the Allies to the Squirrel Hill Tunnel, leftover volume from an earlier crash. Inbounds jamming up 2nd Avenue into the Fort Pitt Bridge. Careful in Homestead, 837 right around Evans Street. A crash reported there. Brendan Joseph, Total Traffic.
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14: Clouds increasing tonight with a chance of showers overnight, dropping down to an overnight low of 70. A few showers tomorrow morning, then cloudy skies in the afternoon. Look for high of 84. Rain expected on Saturday, a mix of sun and clouds on Sunday.
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1: Rolling along here down the home stretch of today's show, practice number 7 in the books for the Pittsburgh Steelers. And Matt, you know, funny enough, there's two newcomers that I don't think we've discussed much, and we've still got plenty of time to do so, but on offense, Michael Pittman Jr., on defense, Sebastian Joseph Day, and I think it's understandable in a sense. There's been so much new standard operating procedure out here that we've really been covering. And then I think everyone's always so interested in the rookies, right, who are kind of getting their first crack at NFL football. But we definitely need to talk some more Michael Pittman Jr. as we roll along. And Sebastian Joseph Day as well. I know you really liked that addition, and I think he could be flying under the radar as a key addition for this defense.
2: Real quick on Pittman, I have no worries about him. He looks great out here. He just hasn't had like a signature moment, or you know, as for Joseph Day, I really like it because he can play all across the line. I think he'll mostly play some nose, but I always look at guys like, remember Chris Wormley? You know, like he was like the fourth or fifth guy, like second guy off the bench. If that's Joseph Day, you're way better off than you were in those days. You know what I mean? I think he's going to be really valuable. I mean, he's basically a starter.
1: And I think he's
2: caliber
1: basically a starter caliber player. He's versatile. What that's going to allow for guys like Y.A. Black, for Keanu Benton.
2: Those are the two I think are the ones that really benefit. Yeah,
1: absolutely. Maybe even someone like Derek Harmon as well. Mm-hmm. Since we haven't discussed Sebastian Joseph Day very much, he actually spoke after practice. His obviously first training camp out here on the campus of St. Vincent College with the Steelers. Here's what the new defensive lineman had to say.
3: Sebastian, is it good to be annoyed out here? Like, is some of that?
4: Oh, yeah. I think it's annoyed. That means, you know, we're making each other better. And, you know, shout out to Troy and shout out to Mace, you know. Those guys are, you know, they're very talented young players. And, you know, I see why they're starting at, year two, right? They're both year two players or year three. Yeah, so I see why. You know, they do a really good job. They're really good, fundamentally sound. And, you know, they do what O-linemen do, help each other out like they're supposed to. So, yeah, they do a really good job. Shout out to them, though.
5: Does the D-line a little more aggressive today based off of yesterday? Did you guys react to yesterday's practice today?
4: Yesterday we had a solid day. We had a real solid day. And I think, you know, I can't say if we had a better day or not. I felt like, you know, a lot of guys had pass rush wise. We had a lot of sacks. But I don't know. I'm not really sure. I gotta kind of watch the tape. I can't say. You know, I really can't say. It was a good back and forth. I felt like today. You know, to be honest, I don't really want to talk about that. I'll let kind of, you know, the DC handle that. You know, I think that's his. You know, I don't want to really. You know, you see what you see and. You know, you can say what you want to say about that, but it's fun. That's all I'm gonna say. But I want to let him answer that.
6: You said that something bigger, waiting a little bit for something bigger. Did you notice anything more chipping his way? No,
4: Yeah, definitely. You know, I feel like again, it was a very back and forth practice. It was very lively. Guys were getting after it with the compete period that started off. Then we did inside run. That he kept like building. It was really good. It was a really competitive day. It was a lot of great work, it was very back and forth. You know, I had some really good reps. I had some reps, you know, that I feel like my technique would be a little better. I think that's what camp's all about. It's about fine tuning, sharpening the tools, and you know, iron sharpens iron. So yeah.
7: Sebastian, how do you simulate tackling?
4: How do you simulate the tackling? That's such a great question. You know, I just feel like it really comes down to mental strain. You know, like when you are getting in those positions to like when you can, you know, tee off on the running back, or if you can, making sure, you know, eyes are low in a football position, legs are bent, face mask up, you know, and just really focusing on tagging off or like thudding, you know, and, you know, once it goes live in full speed, then you can actually put that all together and actually, you know, come through your hips and stuff like that. So I feel like it's a real mental thing that you have to focus on. I think that's real fun.

0: It makes it super competitive. I think it's also gets the juices going, you know, and I think it makes it unexpected. That's what football is, right? Like, you don't know. Like, obviously you prepare, you work your butt off, you feel good, you know, the plan looks good, everything looks good, but sometimes the offense comes out and does something completely opposite, right? And how do you respond? How you respond as a defense? And I think that period is awesome because that's what it simulates. It simulates, you know, a real game. You know, down 14-0, what are you going to do, right? A sudden change, and now you're on your 5-yard line. You got to get a stop. What do you do? And I feel like though that is really going to help us prepare for those moments.
1: Does it feel like you're back in like high school or college, and you're like looking for a college? It's like it's going to happen at some point. You got to be ready.
0: To be completely honest with you, I was so locked in on Indy. We were so locked in on our Indy, and then we heard the music. Duck, duck, duck, duck. We were just like, huh? We're like, oh, you're like, yeah, let's go. You know, it's just like it is like a pop quiz, but it's fun. It's fun. It makes it fun. It brings the juices. You know, you got to lock in. You know, you got to tap into something deeper and bigger than yourself. You know, try to get a stop. Yeah. Oh, they're doing such a great job, man. Those guys, you know, one thing I really, they remind me so much of myself. Like, when I was coming up, like, the Rams, like, my first year starting, my first, second year, third year, like, how bad they want it. Like, they're always, like, trying to be first in line. They're always, like, you know, they're sponges. Like, and they work their asses off, man. And again, I have, you know, nothing but just praise for those guys. YA man, or black man, call him Big Black, call him YA, Big Black Man. Buddy is a freaking wall. Can't move that guy. And it's so impressive. And again, all those guys, they're doing such a great job.
2: Derek Harmon did with a huge one. What have you seen that pops up to you and how he plays? And what have you seen him doing maybe offensively? Really impressed by his pass rush.
0: Yeah, I just think, you know, the sky's the limit for him. Long, tall, athletic. You know, you can see he's really trying to work that edges. He's doing a really good job. You know, again, the sky's the limit for all those guys. And new, he's, you know, so quick. You know, plays with a real low center of gravity, good hands, strong hands. Always on the steering wheel. We rarely see his hands outside. Honestly, like, it's so cool because when I was at the Rams, I was an undersized nose too, you know, and seeing him play, it's so good to see it because everyone thinks you got to be like this 360 mammoth of a man to play that position. But no, it's really just skill set and just technique and like being a technician. And I feel like he does such a great job. Also, he could rush the edge. He does a great job rushing on edges. So, and like I said, Wyatt, he's a wall, man. Black man, my boy Black is just a wall. I mean, you're not moving him. And he does such a good job, man. Comes to work every day. These guys, again, I'm excited. Y'all should be excited because I'm an old man. You know, hopefully I'm here for a while. But the future is bright for y'all for a very long time with those three. So, yeah.
3: Sebastian Joseph Day, one of the newest members of the Pittsburgh Steelers defense there after practice. Excited to see what that guy is going to bring to the defensive line and both sides of the trenches now, Matt. I think we're very confident that they're in as good a place as they've been in a while with the higher-end talent and with some real depth options on both sides of the ball there.
4: Yeah, some proven commodities, too. I mean, I really like this pickup.
3: I do as well. We're going to get to our final break here. Last segment to go on the other side. We'll hear a little bit from Mike McCarthy, and we will wrap up the day's proceedings here on campus, of course, St. Vincent College. Wes Euler, Matt Williamson, it's The Drive, all part of our ongoing training camp coverage here, Steelers Nation Radio on the Steelers Audio Network.
5: Careful in Pittsburgh, Smallman Street around 11th Street. A crash reported there. Also a crash in McKeesport, Leisel Boulevard at Corson Street. Parkway East outbound jams the Boulevard of the Allies to Edgewood Swissvale, inbound County Jail to the Fort Pitt Bridge. Brendan Joseph, Total Traffic.
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7: 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Matt, a couple big days ahead here for the Steelers. And, of course, Saturday Night Lights on the horizon this weekend.
8: Quite the event.
7: A couple questions, too, just surrounding the health and status of a couple of the Pittsburgh Steelers that we discussed at the open of the show. Here is all the latest, all the information, all the need to know from head coach Mike McCarthy.
9: It was our mock game format and then recharge program for the players, just to try to give them a chance to get their bodies recovered.

0: bird and all the things that go into that. But yes, Monday, Tuesday was installed three and four. So we reviewed everything yesterday. So it was a good review day. You know, just keep pounding away, you know, conceptually and hitting all the situations. This next 3 days, segment's huge for us. You know, this is I've always looked at it as kind of the hump week, hump part of the training camp. You know, chance to get up to 2.5 hours of practice. So we'll do that today. Use the whole time, and we'll do install 5 today, 6 tomorrow, and review with downtown there in Latrobe Saturday night. So this is a big 3-day segment for them, and this is hard on the young guys. You know, because they're getting a new game plan every day that they got to, you know, be ready for, study, and then go exercise it, you know, in a competitive environment. So we're making progress.
1: Mike, when you signed Jamel Dean, what did you like about him?
0: Obviously, you look at his physical traits, his length. You know, I've played a few games against him down there in Tampa. I remember playing against him early in his career. And I just think his experience and, you know, his play style fits us. Smart player. And I think just, you know, once you see him, once you've seen him out there, you know, once he got back from the injury, you know, he's definitely what I thought he was.
2: Mike, why has added some size? What do you think about his potential at nose tackle?
0: I'm sorry, I didn't hear the first
2: part. YA Black.
0: YA? I mean, obviously, you know, the ability to anchor, you know, he definitely moves better than I was aware of, you know, before I got here. So, you know, he there's a lot there to work with. So, you know, we are a 3-4 defense, and that's our starting point. And, you know, the ability to stop the run is always at the forefront of how you want to play and definitely play in our division. So, you know, but obviously, you know, if you look at the numbers, sub defense is important. So the ability to play in the 4-man lines is where he needs to continue to grow.
1: Mike, are there any other examples of guys you mentioned like YA where when you got here you looked at the film or whatever you did to review last year, and now you see him and you go,

0: You said at one point you referred to Saturday as a scrimmage. Does that mean
1: Saturday Night Lights? It's a normal practice for us. Yeah, it's we are in concept install mode. This will get us through six of the eight. We have eight installs that we use, offense and defense and special teams, where we feel like everything's in. So we'll complete five and six this week, and then we'll get seven in there on Monday, and then move on to Green Bay and get ready for the first game. But we won't complete the eighth install till prior to the Jets game. So,
2: Mike, you guys had your first, I think, mojo moment on Tuesday with the Monday night jingle playing, guys running down and doing those goal line snaps. How did you come up with that, and what's the origin behind the name?
1: Well, it's new and improved, so it's the Franco moment, actually. So, mojo is an old term. After Austin Powers, when you lose your mojo, you got to jump back in there, and sudden change. Situation awareness, know exactly where you are, so you throw it on the players. They don't know what's coming. So, but in honor of Franco Harris and really recognizing the greatest play in NFL history and immaculate reception, it is now the Franco moment. So we'll do it every time. I just was waiting until we got to a point with the padded practices where we can, because you want it to be as competitive as you possibly can. So, but we'll have it at some point today early in practice.
2: How do you evaluate how they did in their first Franco moment on Tuesday?
1: Definitely. No, they did a good job. I mean, it was fourth downs. You got to have it at the end of the game to win a game. So we have to, sometimes take it to video, because there's a lot of debate on if the offense or defense won, I think, on two of the plays. So so that's what we do, and we'll keep track.
3: Mike, your first depth chart, you have Benton listed as defensive end. Is that a fluid situation, or is that the position you want to
1: see? I wouldn't put a lot of value into the depth chart. I told you how I felt about Bird earlier in our start here at these press conferences. I was severely criticized for my language. I apologize. But now you see why I said what I said about him. So that's Burt's depth chart.
4: Mike, with Jalen and Joey not on the field, how impressed have you been with Asante throughout the first week?
1: Great point. I think every time his name comes up, huge first impression with me. Starting back in the spring, he's obviously there. Every day, great energy. All the way through the off-season program. Love his ball skills, his instincts, and his awareness. I think he's had a great offseason. I think he's having a better training camp. So it's been really good for him. But position flex. So I think he's having a great camp.
4: Is he somebody that you would work both on the outside and nickel?
1: Yeah, I think he's definitely a position flexibility player, clearly. Yes.
4: Do players know what a Franco moment is, or did you have to do a little bit of teaching?
1: Oh, no, it was easy. But it was kind of cool. I showed him the history, told him about the history and the play. It was kind of cool to see it in color, because I remember watching it in black and white, when it happened live. So, definitely told him the history of it. But it's just really, what you're trying to do as a coach. You're trying to create as many situations as possible where, because things change in the game. The ebb and flow of the football game, it's an education, and you get it, at its peak in real games. And that's what we try to do. We try to simulate those situations the best we can in practice.
0: Mike, is there any update or timetable for the pup guys, or even Sean Elliott getting up to full speed?
1: We had a meeting, Monday afternoon. So, everybody's making progress. So there's no high concern for any of the guys right now.
4: Anyone else?
5: Mike, you have some good competition at right guard and right tackle. Mm-hmm. We see some of these guys flash in certain drills in practice. What are you looking for in those competitions that you're going to say, okay, this guy's going to be my starter?
1: I mean, really everything. I mean, I talked about the concepts where we're in, we're trying to install. So I think James Campen and his group do an incredible job with not only, the intensity of the fundamentals, the techniques we're using, but the volume. That's why we're doing, some of those drills. We're two-spotting it just to get it on video. Capturing as much as we can, because that's what camp is. You have the time, you're away from home, just to really dive in there. And I've always said this: training camp video in my time in the league is the best video, because we get to go against an unbelievable, a top notch defense, and there's competitions against common players, so which is tough. So just to be able to get

0: get those snaps on video and then continue to, particularly with the young guys, just to continue to teach and learn. And then, you know, and obviously their ability to capture all their video and also learn off the older guys too. So this is just a great time of year for that.
1: Mike, from what you saw in minicamp from Max, how different of a player once the pads came on are you noticing?
0: Great point. You want that. You want to see, everybody wants to see what the rookies do when they put on pads. And he definitely passed that test.
2: Mike, has anything caught your eye with Peyton Wilson since you've been here?
0: Yeah, I mean, his motor. Number one, I don't know how you don't notice that. You know, he's, you know, you can see in the spring, but it even goes up in pads, which I love that about Peyton. So, but you know, the communication of that group is critical. You know, all your you know, decision makers, communicators on both sides of the ball, you know, whether it's the quarterbacks, the safeties, and the, you know, the green dots, you know, so him having the ability to do both. But very pleased with Peyton.
3: What are some of the things you look for in this setting to see, hey, feel good about a team's, your offense's ability to run the football? What are the things that happen in practice that make you say, okay, this is something that's tangible that we're going
0: to
3: see?
0: Yeah, I mean, this is the only chance you get to practice it. So that's why we do it every day. You know, we obviously have a first and second down period that we'll do every single day, but then we have a, you know, we call it phone booth, you know, running pass. So it's you know, the 9-on-7 drill from the pass is, you know, it's usually tweaked one way or the other. So the ability to line up every single day and run the ball when everybody in the stadium knows you're going to run it, stop the run when everybody in the stadium knows, you got to do that every day. So being able to highlight that is definitely important for us.
1: Like having two 11-on-11 periods going on once, it's so simple and, you know, subtle, I guess, but is that something you've always done? Is that just a way to maximize reps that you can, you know, you video and can watch?
0: Yeah, I wouldn't say I've always done it. I think just like anything, I've been blessed to be a head coach for a long time. I mean, the CBA in 2011 and the second one in 2020, it makes you take a step back. I think I talked about the 3,000 plays a year that, you know, were my history and my personal standard of how I feel you need to train a football team comes from. So, you know, I'm just, you know, making sure I hit that target.
1: Mike, you talked about your impression of Mason. In terms of Drew, obviously it's only been a few months, but what can you say about his progression from rookie camp up until now?
0: He's doing what you want from your young players, especially your rookies. You know, these are tough practices because you're not just repeating concepts. You know, you're not out there getting totally. I mean, there's common out. You know, there's common things that they're doing, but you're not locked in where, you know, he can get, you know, rep after rep and, you know, see the same thing over and over again. You know, get four defenses to one pass concept. So, I think there has not been a day where he hasn't made a throw to you. Say, okay, you know, that's a young man taking a step.
4: You asked about Peyton Wilson a little bit ago. You know, he's talked in the past about trying to become a three-down linebacker. You know, carved out his niche at first, yeah, in sub-packages using his coverage. Yeah. What will he need to do to prove to you that he can be that three-down player trusted on the road?
0: Well, he definitely has a skill set. I don't have any doubt about that. And I think, you know, there's excellent competition there. And I think also, you know, not only just him and the linebackers, but he's also competing against some of our defensive backs. So we definitely want to be multiple in our sub packages. You know, that's where a high percentage of the game is played. Matchups are critical week in and week out, and really how our opponents play and how we have to match up with them will really dictate how some of those things will go. So you can only project. So, but the most important thing for us is to have Peyton and all those guys ready to go.
5: There's the boss, Mike McCarthy, putting a bow on the day's proceedings for us here on Steelers Nation Radio. Matt, another good day.
6: Yes.
5: And looking forward to practice tomorrow, leading into what's always a high-energy, highly attended couple of days here for the Steelers.
6: Yeah, it should be a fun couple of days. Today was great. Again, good weather, good atmosphere. Pretty psyched.
5: Yeah, absolutely. Maybe we'll see a little more physicality tomorrow, too.
6: Maybe.
5: Still waiting for backs on backers. Maybe we'll have to wait until Saturday night for that, but we shall see. But that will do it for us today. Big thanks to Ed Troop. My goodness, he's hosting like 7 shows and engineering 5 today. This man's putting in yeoman's work, as always. Big thanks to our guy Justin Miller for producing back at the ranch. For Matt Williamson, I'm Wes Shuler. Take care, everybody, and we will talk to you tomorrow. As always, you know where to find us. It's on your 24/7 home of the black and gold, Steelers Nation Radio, on the Steelers Audio Network.
7: And this is Above the Noise. The Hall of Fame game will never be mistaken for playoff football by the

0: Second quarter, most of the names you know are on the sidelines, replaced by players fighting for roster spots and veterans trying to extend their careers. Execution isn't always crisp. The final score is unimpressive and forgotten before the weekend is over. None of it really matters. After nearly 6 months without football, fans aren't tuning in expecting perfection. They're just looking for something, scraps of a football season that's on the doorstep. The Hall of Fame game, though, is special because it's a chance for football to celebrate itself. Another NFL season with all the legends there. The quality of play will improve in the weeks ahead, we know that. But for one night, one day, simply having football back is more than enough. Every season has to start somewhere. And this, well, this is where the countdown finally ends. Canton, Ohio. I'm Dan Patrick, and this is Above the Noise. 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
3: Stop and go volume on the Parkway East outbound the Boulevard of the Allies to the Squirrel Hill Tunnel. Inbound pretty heavy from 2nd Avenue to the Fort Pitt Bridge. In Bethel Park, beware of a crash. Library Road at Bethelman Avenue. Also a crash in Versailles, 48 at Maplewood Street. Brendan Joseph. Total traffic.
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1: Can you believe we are now halfway through this 2026 Pittsburgh Steelers training camp? In some ways, it's just like we just got here. In others, I feel as if I've been sequestered in Westmoreland County for months. But regardless of the perception, the reality is that we're seven practices down with seven practices to go up here at St. Vincent College. So why not let us all figuratively as observers and media retreat to the locker room, take stock, make adjustments, maybe go to the dry erase board, and go out and have a great old second half. Good evening from Sharky's Cafe here on Route 30 in Latrobe. 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And welcome to Steelers Audio Network 2026 Steelers Training Camp coverage. 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Like I said, we're at Sharky's Cafe. We can come down here now. I can probably find a parking spot. 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I'm Chris Adamski of the Tribune Review, TribLive.com, and the Steelers Audio Network. I'm alongside a couple guys who are just as happy as me to be at Sharky's. 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
1: And always, yes. And also part of the DVE Steelers pregame show. Which, by the way, the Steelers play a game 1 week from tonight.
2: It's kind of crazy. I didn't put two and two together on that. Wow.
3: And there's a game in Canton tonight.
1: And there is an actual football game tonight. 6 months without football. Real live football.
3: You know, great story. I tell this every year, but it's worth telling. At least I think it is. The Hall of Fame game. I was here 1 year watching it, and I forget who was playing, but the opening kickoff got run back for a touchdown. And I was sitting next to a guy who was then a Steelers scout, and he's since moved on and retired. It's all rat him out now. His name was Phil Kreidler.
4: I know Phil. Yeah.
3: And the ball goes into the end zone, and he puts his head down on the bar as if somebody told him his dog had just died. And I said, what's the matter, Phil? You got a bet on this game? And he said, no, I gave that guy a bad grade.
4: Whoops.
3: So people are watching the Hall of Fame game. People are watching practice. You don't think this stuff matters? Hey, this is the content right now.
4: Absolutely. Now, I often say the Hall of Fame game is one of the most anticlimactic events of the entire NFL schedule. Like, I'm excited to watch it. I want to kind of watch Kenny a little bit. He's starting for the Panthers. I want to see Beck. He's an interesting rookie, drafted right around Drew Aller, third round. But that'll probably wear off about 15 minutes into the experience, and then be like, who the heck are these guys?
1: Yeah, Panthers-Cardinals doesn't exactly move the needle in terms of, like, how, you know, the Steelers-Cowboys a few years back, at least they're brand names that you want to watch. I mean, I feel like if you rank the Q score of NFL teams, Panthers and Cardinals might be
4: a little low.
1: Yeah, there with the Jaguars.
3: Is it bad if I say I really don't want to see Kenny Pickett play?
4: At least I know the quarterback.
1: I
4: think we know what he is at this point.
3: I think I've seen enough of that.
1: Unless you're a Pitt graduate fan. If you're a Steelers fan, I don't think you want to see Kenny Pickett play ever again. Well,
4: I didn't realize that was their only competition at backup, too. It's Bryce Young, Kenny Pickett, and two dudes I've never heard of in Carolina. Like, their quarterback room's suspect.
3: Matt, if you never heard of them, they're obscure.
4: One's an undrafted free agent out of, like, Wisconsin Whitewater or something like that, who I'm sure we'll see tonight, which, yikes.
1: Well, how about the Pickett's not the only Pitt quarterback playing tonight? Keenan Slovis is also.
4: Really? Is he a Cardinal?
1: The Cardinals, from what I understand. So I imagine they're not going to, although I don't even know, is there still a hold-in going on with their starting quarterback?
4: Brissett's part of the mix, but they're holding him out.
1: Yeah, so
4: they gave him a deal.
1: You're right, though. Carson Beck is probably the best. What was he, the third quarterback taken this year?
4: He went ahead of Drew, right?
1: Yeah.
4: They were both third rounders. No one went to second.
1: And he'll probably always be, in some ways, compared to Drew Aller. I mean, if he goes on, put it this way. Carson Beck has a great career, and Drew Aller doesn't. We'll be talking about it a decade from now in some ways.
4: A better way to look at it is vice versa. People in Arizona will be like, how'd you pass on Aller? Let's be optimistic here.
1: I like that very much.
4: But at least Beck is somebody that I kind of want to see. I mean, he's not a lifetime backup or whatever. He probably will be, but,
1: It's interesting that he took

0: I guess, the final snap of the college football season, and now he's going to take, I know it's exhibition, I know it's preseason, in theory, maybe, the 50% chance he's going to take the first snap of the NFL season.
1: Well, he was an interesting evaluation. The arm strength's not great.
2: I had a problem with it. He wasn't for me.
1: But that guy played a lot of big games.
2: Yes.
1: And he won a lot of them.
2: He did. Now,
1: and I think he's better put together than he looks on television.
2: In terms of his body?
1: Yeah, because
2: I think that's true.
1: I saw him when the Steelers had the 30 pre-draft visit, and he was in the cafeteria.
2: Saw him in person.
1: He's a strong kid. He's not a behemoth, and he's not maybe the...
2: He's not wiry or...
1: Other than not having the ideal height or the ideal arm strength, he's very intriguing.
2: His arm was a problem for me, and you know Wes is so tied into college football. He is more involved with this kind of stuff.
1: That would be Wes Euler?
2: Wes Euler, my co-host on The Drive. Check it out.
1: The guy who went to West Virginia, and his middle name is...
2: Something
1: Valen.
2: V, yeah.
1: So his WVU. Initials could be WVU.
2: That was on purpose, by the way. His parents didn't. That wasn't an accident.
1: His parents are also WVU.
2: Yes, but the thing about we don't spend a ton of time on Beck. We'll talk Steelers in a minute, but he was notorious for throwing his teammates under the bus.
1: Yes.
2: After losses, things of that nature.
1: I also sense a little attitude. Yeah,
2: yeah,
1: throughout the season,
2: way.
1: Not. Right. You know, pre-draft.
2: But. And probably not his fault, but he's also the dude that had like a Lamborghini and Ferrari stolen from him in the same day. Like, that's not a great look.
0: I don't want to oversimplify it, but to tie a little bit back to the Steelers here, and I don't want to relive the draft per se, and they're in the show, but it seemed to me it was like Carson Beck was the safer, like he could be a career backup.
2: Yeah,
0: and Drew
2: yeah.
0: Aller has the higher ceiling and maybe the lower floor. And so the Steelers, mm-hmm. the Steelers scenario, their situation, you want to get a guy, you know, he's not going to start the first year. Try to develop him, and you take your swing on a home run. And if it doesn't work out, You know, you get 3 third-round picks, and so I would definitely. It's not just because Triv, my initials are not P, S, and U, but however, I am a Penn State alumnus. It's not just because the Penn State guy that I thought Drew Aller was more of a wise pick. But turning your attention to today's
2: super practice, quick on that. Just 2 nights ago, I was sitting right in these two seats with Jerry Dulac, and I think he phrased it well because he said he thought the Steelers would only take a quarterback in this past draft if they thought his ceiling was higher than Howard's. And that totally adds up to me because I think Aller's ceiling is higher than Howard's. I'm not sure Beck's is.
0: Yeah, and I guess if you waited once you got past the first two, then if they were all interested in Ty Simpson, whatever mm-hmm. they were, to whatever degree they were, and certainly not to trade up to number 10 overall, which
2: sure,
0: was taken,
2: sure.
0: That makes a lot of sense that Aller did have the ceiling at least, and you roll the dice. That's, again, you have 3 third-round picks. That's why Mike McCarthy's here. Mm-hmm. Develop the quarterbacks. And Drew Aller, so we'll take it there even a little bit. Drew Aller, I feel like...
1: Oh, I'm stunned. I did a show with Buzz at the casino recently,
2: mm-hmm.
1: and the first guy we talked about was Drew Aller.
2: Ah, then Joey Porter Jr.
1: And then Pat Freiermuth.
0: Vaughn Brisker.
1: Yeah. But you know what? I got something for you on him today, too, so
0: okay.
1: I'm glad you went there. But I got to give you a little
0: shot. I understand. I'll take it. Again, though, I don't have the initials PSU. I'm not wearing any paraphernalia now, as you speak, but Aller, the 2-minute drill at the end of this practice, talk about anticlimactic, by the way. It was like third teamers on both sides, and it was a 4-and-out with 2 either dropped / off target throws to Caden Wiegen to end the entire practice, and then a procedure penalty that called back what was a good play. But that was Drew Aller running that. But I feel like when you see Aller makes throws, that you see why he potentially could have been a first-round
2: yeah.
0: pick because he has an arm. One time he was it's real subtle. He was falling back. He was under pressure during a drill, and he was off his back foot, and he just put this laser. And it was only 8 or 9 yards downfield. But the velocity, which it comes off his hand, you could tell. I mean, we watch Aaron Rodgers on a daily basis.
2: Mm-hmm.
0: We used to watch Ben. I get it. But certainly better than Mason Rudolph, Will Howard. Did you see the zip come off his hand like that?
2: Yeah, I think anyone that really doesn't have to be trained in this in any way, shape, or form, but if you spent time even watching the four of them warm up, you'd say, whoa, the fellow with some gray in his beard can really do things with the football that are bizarre and high, high end still at his age. Aller is definitely next on that list just in terms of, whoa, okay, I see why that's intriguing. Rudolph kind of is what he is at this point. I think he's fine. Where Howard is more accurate, and I think he has to load up for some of the tougher throws.
1: Yeah.
2: I mean, it doesn't come out of his hands the same way as Aller, let alone Rodgers.
1: And Howard, by the way, is the better runner of all of them.
2: Who?
1: Howard.
2: Yeah, I agree.
1: But I want to get back to Buzz's guy.

0: Balor, because that 2 minute drill you mentioned, I happen to be standing on the sideline while this is going on, and they're lined up on 3rd and 8 from the 48-yard line, and number 89 is in the slot. I got to look up and see.
1: Say, I'm familiar. I'm unfamiliar with his work.
0: His name is Jaquan Davis. He's a wide receiver, and I don't know what was called, but Aller's looking at him, and it wasn't a series of Aaron Rodgers hieroglyphic hand signals. Mm-hmm. But he's kind of looking at him, and then like looking at the secondary, and then he's looking back. Like the vibe I was getting was, "Do you see what I'm seeing here? Because I don't know what we got called, but a slant's going to work here." And they threw the slant, and it went. It went a long way. It was about 25, 30 yards. Yeah. But that was the penalty that buzzed ref. Somebody was offside or false started or something. But it was coincidental because Mike McCarthy was asked about Aller in his pre-practice media session. Good question, Buzz. Keep him coming. I don't know if that was you or not. And McCarthy talked about how Aller is getting it. You know, they're changing game plans all the time, and they're throwing a lot at these guys mentally. And Aller is where they want him to be in terms of processing and applying. Now, you guys were talking ceiling floor. There was another play during 11-on-11. Aller goes boot right, and now he got a little confused. And Riley Nowakowski, I don't know if maybe it was supposed to be a screen. He's about 5 yards away from the line of scrimmage, and he is in a blocking position, not looking at the quarterback. And Aller kind of, the ball over to Riley's general direction, and it lands at his feet. And Riley turned around with a vibe that suggested, "Why are you throwing to me?"
1: Somebody was wrong. And
0: so there's ceiling and there's floor. But that 2 minute play,
1: they're both immense.
0: I couldn't find him afterward. I wanted to find Aller and see did he really change that at the line? Because to me, if he did, and just kind of went on a hunch that they connected
1: on the good play, not the bad play.
0: Yeah. That's a big deal. If he's doing that stuff already, he is picking things up, as McCarthy said, and he is observing Rodgers, and he's starting to figure out this pro game.
1: So I think there is a misconception that, frankly, he's like this big, strong meathead, just because he went to Penn State, probably. but honestly, above the neck...
0: I enjoy the show so far, Buzz.
1: You're new around here, you know.
2: Yeah.
1: But speaking to him after he got drafted, doing research on him, he's very smart. He's very conscientious. He's a good learner. His issues seem to happen, and Buzz, you can speak to this watching every Penn State game, crucial situations, late in games, down-to-down consistency. Some of his throwing stuff's questionable, to say the least, you know, but he's exactly what was advertised.
2: Yeah, it's the Drew Aller experience, both watching it and over 3.5 years of college and watching it in training camp. You do see it, and that's kind of the quick. He kind of has, again, his reputation, but your reputation for a reason, the anti-clutch gene almost, right? He played well in the Big Ten title game, what would it be, 2 years ago now against Oregon, but they lost the game. Everybody remembers, Penn State, everybody remembers Notre Dame in the semifinals. You throw an interception when all you had to do was kind of, you know, just engineer a short drive to get into field goal range and win that game. Instead, you lose the game. You take over in a tie game and the trip to the national title game on the line. And, yeah, there was a lot of, I assume that's the book. That was the book. And he has like the.
0: Yeah, the one I really remember, by the way, is the Oregon game. When he threw the pick in overtime on first down.
2: Oh, the Oregon game. Yes, exactly. There you go.
0: First down.
2: That was...
0: Can't do that.
2: Yeah. Yes, there were too many overtime type... His play in overtime over his college career happened to be that way. And his play, you look at his passer rating, completion percentage against everybody except for Ohio State, Michigan, and Oregon, and then against those three opponents. The contrast is stark. Now, is that... Obviously, those are much better defenses you're facing all the time, as opposed to what you... So there's a reason for that. I'm sure every quarterback in the country probably has worse numbers against some of the best teams.
1: You're not going to do as well as against Ohio State.
2: But it was pretty stark. If you take away...
1: The big games.
2: Yes. So that's not exactly what you would ideally want in your quarterback. But, again, he's young, and they have the luxury of patience with him. So we can see how that can play out. So now we talked about Penn State quarterback throughout the entire first segment of the show.
1: Real quick, Buzz, and this was just one little instance, and it's way too critical on my behalf. But the other day, all the quarterbacks were throwing into the net with the four squares. And Rodgers was putting on, it was the McAfee day, Monday I guess it was. And Rodgers is putting on a show, and he's finger gunning, and he's throwing it sidearm and hitting anything he wants. He's dotting every I. And the fans are just super into it, and they're cheering and cheering. And you can tell that every eye on the planet is on these four. Aller comes up after him and misses the net completely.

0: yeah.
1: Like,
0: yeah. Just the right, bit outside. Like, whoa, he tried the corner.
1: Yeah, he hit the mascot.
2: I do think there's watching even Howard and Aller. Now, Howard has the benefit of an extra year in the pros. He's more comfortable around Rodgers and more comfortable around the, you know, the whole thing. So I get that. But you just feel like his demeanor, his body language in the huddle, after plays, the way he kind of is so much. Allard looks still tentative and maybe nervous. At least, again,
1: sometimes kind of robotic, too.
0: He looks like a rookie.
1: He looks like a rookie.
0: I know Howard didn't play last year, and a lot of people said, well, he's just starting from scratch like they are. I disagree. I think being exposed to this for a year is a huge step forward, even though he hasn't
1: sitting
0: played.
1: Next to Aaron Rodgers for 365 days and being in the organization and having done what we're he's done up to this point already. You know, so this is the second time.
0: Howard is acting like a pro, and Aller is acting like a guy who wants to figure out how to be a pro. Mm-hmm. And I think that's where they should be, both of them.
1: But I think that was their plan.
0: It's not a criticism by any stretch.
1: I think they knew that the second they drafted him, that that's who he was going to be for the year one. And I think the only time he sees the field is the preseason, Aller.
2: And then the other backup quarterback, who the head coach, now what's he going to say? Although you've asked Mike, we have asked collectively as a media group, Mike McCarthy, about some players. He deflects and doesn't give an answer. I think that's kind of his tell. Whether he asks about Caleb Johnson, it goes the other way no matter what. You ask about some players, he gushes about him. So he brought up Mason Rudolph unsolicited, sort of. Anybody else that caught your eye, he brought Mason Rudolph himself today and said how he's been better than he thought. He could throw better than he thought. It's been a joy. So I don't know if we have our stock report of who do we believe is going to be the backup quarterback. It feels like it goes up and down, but after today at least. But I do feel like there's something, again, going back to this intangible, this demeanor. I think that after Mason went away to Tennessee, kind of went on his own, you know, like a kid left the nest, and he realized, oh, you know, I'm not going to be a he accepts now that he's not a starter in the NFL. I think he's comfortable in his skin that way. He knows his role. He could last another 8 or 9 years, probably do the Chase Daniel thing and hang around and be a backup or whatever. And he knows he's
1: it's a
2: not
1: good life.
2: He's not going to pass for Aaron Rodgers. You know, so I think there is a level of comfort being here, comfort in his role. I think you see that, and I think there's partially some. I hate to do this, the high ceiling, low floor. Like, you know what you're getting with Mason Rudolph. I think everybody knows that. I think that I don't feel like it's kind of like the way I evaluate his camp so far.
1: Mm-hmm.
2: Like, there's nothing stood out at all, but he hasn't made any mistakes, really, and he's kind of been who
1: kinda
2: he is.
1: Kind of is who he is, right. And there's a lot of value in that. Whether, I don't know if you guys agree, but I think that they would love to get to the point where they feel very comfortable as Howard as the game day two, and maybe a team like Carolina calls you and says, we'll give you a pick for Rudolph, you know?
2: Yeah, in the best-case scenario, right, if we're handicapping this, with the Steelers in an ideal world, Howard has a great camp, great preseason. Mm-hmm. He proved himself trustworthy to be the
1: backup.
2: So he wins, go out and seizes the job, that you do it, and Rudolph still has a good preseason and has some value, get something out of him, and, of course, Aller's still being developed and everything. I think that's what, obviously, it's easy to say. You want everybody to play well in the preseason, but
1: it rarely goes that way, but it might.
2: There's a path out there, and you first got to get Howard to a game, unlike it happened last summer, and you want to keep everybody healthy at that
1: point. And we were robbed of that.
2: Yeah, so that knowledge would be so valuable now. It would have been so valuable going into the draft. So.
0: I don't know if they want to get there or not, though. They're
1: get where? To the point where they can move
0: Rudolph?
1: Where
0: they trust Howard as the backup and move Rudolph. I mean, I get McCarthy's the QB guru and all that. I think Mason Rudolph is an outstanding backup quarterback.
1: I think exactly what you want, right?
0: If I'm a team, hey, we're all in. We're trying to win a championship. We're trying to win a division. We're trying to win a playoff game for the first time in a long time. I'm keeping Rudolph. Now, if the other two guys look like they're worth continuing to develop, you keep four and you cut somebody in another position. I don't think that's making the earth spin in an opposite direction.
1: Yeah, Jerry's really been pushing about he thinks they will keep four and is very much in favor of it. And he's starting to kind of sway me a little bit because originally I'm like, that's nuts. Nobody keeps four. But if you think about it, and I'm not picking on Connor Hayward, but I'm just looking at whoever the 53rd dude is, Castro or whoever it ends up being.
0: Yeah.
1: Particularly, are you really that much better on game day because that guy's in your jersey?
0: Particularly with the practice squad rules now. You call these guys up and down.
2: That's a great point.
0: I like Rudolph. You know, it's funny. Everything's all detail at this camp. And I think back to that Chicago game where Rudolph had the huge scramble and Calvin Austin was lined up in the wrong spot and the play came back because it was an illegal formation and the great scramble that would have set them up to win the game didn't count and then they ended up, I mean, they were that close to beating the Bears who ended up being a pretty good team.
1: We're a good team, man.
0: You're
1: a Rudolph fan.
0: I'm a Rudolph fan.
1: Yeah, I get it.
2: And if keeping four quarterbacks, the problem

0: isn't so much the roster spot, although that is an issue. Mm-hmm. It's more that it's hard enough to get three guys reps during the regular season. Yeah. It's hard. You got to prepare for a game every Sunday. You get your starter ready, get the back, you have a scout team reps. That's fine. So it's like, are you at all hindering? I don't know the answer. I'm sort of it's a hypothetical question by me. Are you hindering Drew Aller's development by having him to stand around and watch practice for 18 weeks?
1: Yeah, but they're not standing around out there. QB school, go do some footwork drills. Go to, like, stuff's going on. I was wondering about that myself. But now they won't be 11-on-11 reps. It won't be scrimmaging, but they will continue to develop, I think.
2: They do have the assistant quarterback coach now, too, that he could just take the JV guys and do something else with them. But you're right. I mean, Buzz, you're down there, and the three of us have been in this situation a lot. I mean, you're watching a team prepare to win on Sunday. Let's work on Drew Aller's exact foot placement. You got to beat the Ravens. There's only so much time in the day.
0: But if there ever was a scenario where a team would keep four quarterbacks, I think when you have a 42-year-old who's going to retire.
2: And Rudolph's up after the year, too.
0: Yeah,
2: right.
0: And you know, because it's like hedging a bet, right? Because if they find out this year that Aller and Howard aren't ready to be the guy going forward, you're going to have to move heaven and earth, probably spend at least one first-round pick, maybe another to move up, maybe more. Think of all the draft capital you can save if one of these guys is your star of the future.
2: Keep taking bites at the apple. Yeah. I mean, I very much believe, and that's a pretty common theory, that no matter what your quarterback situation is, you should almost draft one every year. I mean, the Patriots, when Brady was in his prime, are drafting Garoppolo and Brissett on day two. Right. And the Packers are the best example ever. Favre's the biggest Iron Man ever. And they're drafting Mark Brunell and Matt Hasselbeck, who turned into good players. Like, it's not a problem to have too many good quarterbacks. And you kind of touched on it. I mean, let's say they cut Howard. They don't trust him to be the backup. They're only keeping three. When the season ends, you're only bringing back Aller, who probably has not touched the field at all. That's pretty frightening all of a sudden.
0: It is. So, yeah, I could see them get, because it's more often teams keep two now than four, and Mike McCarthy in particular. He hasn't taken four quarterbacks to camp, which I was surprised by that. Or there's been times he didn't do that, or it seems more likely he wanted to take three to camp, which I just felt like the reps. Although then I look back to the Chris Oladokun year where he didn't get any reps at all, and they cut him. So,
2: and they'd use a seventh-round pick on him.
0: Exactly.
2: What free agent's going to come here when you took one in the first round?
0: Yeah, so maybe that is. I don't know. But in this scenario with the dueling 11-on-11 by the way, Matt, I want to ask you, you've been around more football other than the Steelers maybe. The two 11-on-11 drills going at once, it's the simplest, most basic thing in the world. But, like, I was, like, almost revolutionary. Like, I never thought
2: it was before. Like inventing the wheel.
0: Yeah.
2: Right. I think we talked about this off the air. It's like, oh, why don't they just do that all the time for the last three decades?
0: You get twice as many reps then.
2: Yeah.
0: So, anyway, gear up for the latest game day necessities at the official Steelers Pro Shops. 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So we're here live from Sharky's. Mike Pursuta, Matt Williamson, get down here now, 375 Bud Light bottles. We're here till 8 o'clock on Fox Sports Pittsburgh and Steelers Nation Radio.
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4: Still some lingering delays on the Parkway East outbound from Oakland to the Squirrel Hill Tunnel. Inbound pretty heavy 2nd Avenue into the Fort Pitt Bridge. Careful in Versailles, 48 at Maplewood Street. A crash there. Also a crash in Bethel Park, Library Road at Bethelman Avenue. Brandon Joseph, Total Traffic.
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9: Clouds increasing tonight with a chance of showers overnight, dropping down to an overnight low of 70. A few showers tomorrow morning, then cloudy skies in the afternoon. Look for high of 84. Rain expected on Saturday, a mix of sun and clouds on Sunday.
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13: It is.
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13: easy to drink and easy to enjoy. I can't wait to
14: Didn't have to overthink the marketing on that one.
15: Keep it simple.
13: I can't wait to drink and enjoy plenty as soon as the show's over, as far as you know. I haven't just started before the show ends, maybe. We're here now. Training camp practice, where, like I said, we're seven practices in. It took really until today to get your first injury scare. I don't know how significant it is. I don't know whether it's a scare, whether it's it will be significant. I guess we'll find out more tomorrow going forward. I don't know if the Steelers know to this point, but it is, and we'll make this the Independence Health System Injury Report. Tonight's injury report is brought to you by Independence Health Systems, expert care here. And the injury report from today was Maxi Honitor, the first-round pick, who obviously any camp, the first-round pick, rookie is going to be a lot of eyes on him, going to be one of the major storylines. And I thought, especially when the pads came on, and that's what it has to be for a tackle, of course. You're not going to learn too much from no pads and shells and walkthroughs and whatever that mock game was last Friday, which was a mockery of a game in my mind, actually. But Maxi Honitor really kind of opened eyes these first three padded practices, and I thought.

0: he recruited himself well. I mean, he's going against one of the best edge groups in the league in those one-on-one reps, and I thought he's playing well. And he left practice today with, it looks like, we don't have any official word, of shoulder probably, maybe a neck. You kind of worry about the stinger thing. That's the Broderick Jones. So we'll see how it plays out. He was spotted in a sling later in the day on campus, so we don't know how bad it is, but that's obviously something that's not ideal when your first-round pick leaves a practice.
1: And I think some of our listeners probably remember when we were doing draft coverage and whatnot, I was infatuated with this guy on the draft, the day of the draft, when it came out about the Mekhi Lemon news. I'm like, Steelers dodged a bullet. I'd much rather have him. I think he's got a chance to be a true star. And I feel kind of confirmed in those convictions by watching him live in practice, especially these two padded practices before today. I thought he looked outstanding. I mean, yeah. Rookie offensive linemen usually have a learning curve, and he certainly will, and he'll have his down times. I'm sure that's coming. But just based off a real small sample size, but also going back to high school or college tape, it's a matter of when he becomes a starting right tackle, and that might be very soon, because I don't know how you keep him off the field. I'm just hoping this injury, while it probably isn't severe, knock on wood, doesn't hinder him becoming the starter sooner than later, you know?
2: Yeah, I was very impressed with him as well. That Matt, he was your guy, wasn't he?
1: He was my guy, yeah.
2: I mean, you mocked him to the Steelers?
1: Often.
2: He really started gaining headway in the pre-draft process when he went down to the Senior Bowl.
1: Mm-hmm.
2: And all the reports out of there were saying that he's great at taking coaching. He doesn't repeat mistakes because he takes coaching. And he steps up when he's playing against better competition. I'm not going to sit here and tell you I watch a lot of West Coast football. I don't know what league any of these teams are in. It's not the old Pac-10 anymore, but I certainly don't watch the 11 o'clock games and whatnot on Saturday night. But I thought, Matt, the first 2 days, it looked like Mobile all over again. Like, he would get beat, he would correct something, then he would hit it. And he was better the next rep than he was the previous rep. And I thought he was pretty good Tuesday, maybe better than he was on Monday. It was exactly the start, I think, you wanted to see Max Ihonatiore have.
1: I couldn't agree more.
2: Mike McCarthy said today he certainly passed the pads test.
1: I think he's ridiculously physically gifted, just in terms of balance, body structure, movement, quickness, lateral agility. And frankly, because he hasn't played a ton, I don't see a ton of bad habits. You know, like sometimes you got to coach the bad habits out of guys and then break them right down.
2: Yeah.
1: And he is really intelligent. I think we've all talked to him. I mean, frankly, I think his soccer background helps him too. I mean, he's in great shape. He can play all day. He's got light feet. He can change directions well. Soccer players are very balanced, and you see that with him. I don't know if you remember, but the first rep he took here in pads was against T.J. Watt in a very Tomlin-like manner. Like, you remember, you know, Artie Burns used to follow A.B. around. You know, like, that's what you do with the first-round pick.
2: He would orchestrate matchups.
1: Yeah, but T.J. beat him pretty soundly right off the bat, first rep, with that ghost move that he beats everybody with. After that, I have not really seen him lose a rep. I mean, shortly after, T.J. tried to go right down his numbers, right down the middle of them.
2: Didn't go anywhere.
1: He just sat his big butt down and absorbed it and just held him off with no problem. The run blocking stuff's really good. He's quick to get on the edge. Physically, he's in the top 3 or 4% of all the tackles in the league. Whether he reaches that level or not, we'll see. But that's what you bet on, man.
0: Now, the injury aside, of course, and again, we don't know. And he might be out there tomorrow, first rep, and nothing. We don't know. But assuming he gets back to practice quickly, is there a path? Because Dylan Cook's been consistently repping first string. Mm-hmm. Right tackle the entire since.
2: If he's healthy, there's a path.
1: There's a path.
2: There's an easy pass. Okay. I mean, I'm not saying game one, but Dylan Cook did an admirable job last year, and he's credible. This guy, let's get back to the ceiling floor stuff.
1: I mean,
2: Matt just did a great job putting Max Ihonatiore's ceiling into context. I mean, this guy's got to play.
1: Oh, he's got all pro ceiling, not just Pro Bowl ceiling. I mean, the ceiling is...
2: Pro Bowl's nothing to me, by the way.
1: What's that?
2: Pro Bowl is nothing to me.
1: No.
2: I mean, you could be the ninth guy
1: Oh, yeah.
2: Eight guys at your position said they don't want to waste their time. So
1: I mean, if you were voted there, it means
0: Shador Sanders was in the program.
1: Right.
0: It opened up the case, end the case, send everybody home.
2: Baltimore had one a couple years ago, a quarterback. I forget
0: Tyler Huntley.
2: Yeah. Come on.
0: Yeah, the quarterback especially. Because by definition, the guys who are in the conference championship games are good quarterbacks, right, almost all the time.
1: They're not going to get
0: it. There's four out of the way right there. There's probably four guys.

0: They're legitimately hurt.
1: There's a couple
0: of them out. There's a couple that got benched, and they're just like playing out the string with their seventh round pick or whatever they're doing. So you're down to a pool of like 12 guys that, mm-hmm. that fill, you know, six spots or whatever it is. But yeah, I do wonder if Dylan Cook's not even an established starter. I wonder, like, remember Fatanu by about this point. He was almost getting first team reps. Now, I don't know. Mm-hmm. I don't remember who he was blocked by. I can't think right now. 2 years ago, that would have been two camps ago, who the right tackle was at that point. But it's, I do. And, you know,
2: two camps ago would have been Broderick, right?
0: Ah, that's right. Yeah. And he did eventually.
1: There was Broderick on the left at that point.
0: Because Dan Moore was on the left still.
1: Yeah.
0: That,
1: that was the pair when Fatanu was drafted.
0: So, and I think Fatanu sort of passed Broderick Jones, certainly by, week two. Now, he got hurt. The problem is he got hurt, too.
1: Yeah, yeah.
0: And that seems to be recurrent. Derek Harmon got hurt last year in the preseason. This is a bad run all of a sudden for Steelers' first-round picks, just getting hurt. I mean, you can't blame anybody for it.
2: But we're also seeing Cook work both sides.
1: That's what I was about to say.
2: They have that, like, starting line 1A where they put him on the right, on the left. And it looks to me as if they're preparing Dylan Cook and Broderick Jones to be the swing tackle.
1: Yeah.
2: And one of those guys is going to be the swing
0: I'll
2: tackle.
0: Tell you,
1: have we seen Jones much at right?
0: It was today.
1: Today was.
2: Today, after the injury, wrote it down underlined it, yeah.
0: One snap that
1: I've been seeing more and more of Cook at left. Like at the beginning of camp, it's like, okay, we're going to battle it out. The writing's on the wall.
0: And put it this way, I thought it was really telling. Fatanu had a false start. He's had a bunch of them, by the way, which might be a little bit of a concern, but that's another point. He had a false start a few days ago in practice, so they takes him out for a rep, right? Now, he's obviously a left tackle, so you would think the next guy up would step in a rep. So what they did, though, Ahanachor is the next guy up. They moved Dylan Cook to the left side. So think of all they did in that matter of that second. That tells me that they're prepping Cook for both sides,
1: and they
0: want Max to get every single rep possible at the spot he could possibly play. I thought that was pretty tough. That little nuance, that little thing.
1: It says it all.
2: Assuming he's healthy, and he ends up starting in a month or maybe sooner.
1: Ahanachor, you're talking about?
2: Yeah. Look at your backups.
1: Right.
2: I mean, Cook's a pretty credible player.
1: He is.
2: Broderick Jones, a former first-round pick. I mean,
1: I'd like to see them extend Cook.
2: There's a lot
1: of those guys are contract up after the year.
2: Depth on this team.
1: Yeah, there is. And I think that's really an Omar trait, that he always seems to bring an extra big guy, an extra 300-pounder on both sides of the ball to camp. You know, like, nine are going to make the team. He seems to always have 10 or 11 that are really, really in the mix. If six or seven D linemen are going to make the team, eight or nine of them are legit NFL players. I mean, there's just the shortage of those guys, and he's always going to invest in them.
2: I do a show with Max Starks every day on Steelers.com pre-practice show, and Max thinks they're going to cut offensive linemen who will play for other teams.
1: Oh, I agree. And I think their second team preseason O-line really enables them to get a good evaluation of Caleb Johnson, Aller, Howard. If you can't block for anybody in the third quarter in the preseason, you're not really accomplishing much.
0: And you do, and the other rookie, that offensive lineman. Now, this is part circumstance. Where do you think Jennings Dunker's at? People from the outside, I think we all thought he maybe even the conversation to start at right guard. That's been Spencer Anderson, again, from the first rep of OTAs all the way through with the first team. There's been really, and again, you see Brock Hoffman repping center, left guard, right guard, prepping him to be the backup swing interior guy. It feels like that's Spencer Anderson's job, and Jennings Dunker hasn't even sniffed the first team. Now, he was up at second team this year. Today.
2: Yeah, he got a couple days ago. He got some too. But yeah, he's it's going to take him a while, I think.
1: You get the impression he's not skyrocketing up the boards.
2: Correct.
1: And I also think the same.
2: I think Spencer Anderson's pretty solid.
1: I do too. And I think Hoffman's very solid.
0: And who knows what they told him? We're not repping the. Well, I haven't seen any jumbo at all. Have you seen any jumbo snaps at all with the extra lineman tight end?
2: But I did talk to Spencer about that the other day, and he said I've been told that's off my
0: off the plate.
2: Yeah,
1: doesn't surprise me.
2: So I don't know if that means he's the right guard, but he's not 74 is eligible anymore.
1: Oh, it's off the plate for him.
0: I thought it might be
1: off the plate in the whole.
0: He didn't know if it's gone
2: the way of seven shots and backs on backers.
0: One thing that's interesting I thought about Mike McCarthy's, they seem like they take a day and they really, because the one day, what was it now? Every day runs together, Friday, or it must have been Saturday. There were so many blitzes, and I'm like, holy cow, it looks like this is going to be Patrick Graham, blitz, blitz, blitz, but it was like they were installing blitzes that day.
1: Yeah, blitz period, right.
0: And then, like, I think it was maybe Thursday last week, it was, over the middle to Freiermuth and Washington, all these little quick tight end hitters over in the middle of the field. I thought, oh, this is going to be a big part of the offense. And I think they were just working on it that day. Mm-hmm. So, in other words, I wonder if there will be a day. I haven't seen, unless I'm mistaken, the jumbo package at all with an extra offensive lineman.
2: Nor have I.
1: I have not.
0: But maybe there's a day, maybe tomorrow, that'll be part of the install.
1: Yeah.
0: And so,
1: yeah.
0: What we

0: You know, we can't draw conclusions yet, but I would think it's probably on life support to think they'll be.
1: This is just speculation by me, but we were Wes and I mentioned it today on the air that I'm kind of getting the hunch that when they leave La Trobe, they might put the next phase of the playbook in. Like I think there's going to be a fullback involved. McCarthy, we haven't seen much fullback at all with the front team.
2: We saw some today,
1: a little today for the first time. You know, like. There's a lot of speculation of what's Ramsey's role going to be exactly. Well, maybe we just won't show the whole public when we're in La Trobe. You know what I mean? Like, they could be holding some things back and working on fundamentals.
0: And speaking of Ramsey, just to tell you, there was no update today, formal update, and a formal question asked about the pup guys, as it was put by me. Jalen Ramsey and Joey Porter Jr., we'll see. Is there a level, you guys, either one of you, and obviously Ramsey's been around. He's a 10-year veteran now. Joey Porter Jr.'s a 4-year veteran now. They're both established starters. But I feel like they're two of the arguably most important players on the team or in the defense. And is there a point where it becomes a concern or alarm that you're installing this new defense, especially a guy like Jalen Ramsey, who we expect and everybody believes is going to be multiple areas and uses the chess piece? Is there a point where if they're not practicing that it gets kind of like, we got to get ready for a season here?
2: Not for me.
1: Okay. Doesn't worry me.
0: Okay.
2: Yeah. I think they're both veteran enough. I'd prefer Porter out there just because he helps stir the pot sometimes.
1: Mm-hmm.
2: Ramsey can show up game one.
1: Ramsey's role is more diverse than Porter's, too.
2: Yeah.
1: I mean, he's going to be the outside corner.
0: And with that, we'll take a break here. We're live at Sharky's Cafe on Route 30 in La Trobe outside St. Vincent College. Get your 375 Bud Light bottles here. 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
4: It's a little sluggish on the Parkway West inbound from Green Tree to the Fort Pitt Tunnel. No other big delays on the parkways at the moment. Careful on Mount Lebanon, Washington Road around Academy Avenue. There's a crash reported there. Brendan Joseph, Total Traffic.
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13: 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I'm here with Mike Persuda and Matt Williamson. We'll be here till 8 o'clock. And guys, I want to talk about darlings, camp darlings. There's always a camp darling, I feel like, every year, except for this year. When I say camp, my view of a camp darling is an undrafted guy, a first-year guy, or a reserve future type guy who has a real good first couple weeks. And they usually disappear, but sometimes you get a Mike Hilton or something like that. Or
14: Jalen Warren. Was that guy. Yeah,
13: that's true. That's a real good one. And this year, I don't think anybody by that definition has emerged, but I don't want to put words in your mouth. Maybe you know somebody, or maybe you want to go with a veteran who's kind of stood out.

0: so far in camp this first week?
1: Well, I think as everybody knows by now, the style of camp is much different now than then. And I think it's easier then to find those camp darlings that are breaking tackles or making plays or, you know.
0: Good point.
1: I would throw out Asante Samuel Jr. He doesn't qualify as, you know, undrafted free agent type. And Roman Wilson. You know, I mean, there's been a lot of talk about both those guys, and I think rightfully so.
2: I like the Samuel pick just because he hasn't really established himself here yet. Mm-hmm. He had the, you know, the bad injury thing that he had to overcome, spinal fusion surgery. But I'm going to go with a late-round pick, Riley Nowakowski. I've been wanting to see a fullback in this offense for a while. And, God bless Connor Hayward, my fellow Spartan. I don't want a guy who's trying to play fullback because he's versatile.
1: Right.
2: I want a guy from the Midwest with a big forehead who smashes into things.
1: and Riley wins national titles.
2: Riley is that, and we saw him today. I think this kid, he's working tight end and fullback, but I talked to him after practice today. He said he goes to the tight end meetings. I guess there are no fullback meetings.
1: I don't think there's a fullback coach, right?
2: He's the only one.
0: Right. Yeah, you know, quite a meeting.
2: He can catch, which they want their backs to do. He can block. Little eye formation today, Williamson.
1: I saw,
2: Come on. Yeah. Let's go.
1: Right. It's a McCarthy thing. He uses these guys a fair amount. I expect Nowakowski to play 8 to 10 snaps a game, something like that.
0: It is interesting how they use 10 draft picks this year, as we know. And so far, now, Honitor aside, I mean, so far, Jerry Bernard hasn't played as much or been with the first team as much or made as many plays as we thought.
2: A little more today? First team?
0: You're probably right. Yeah, I don't know how many plays he made, but I think I got more run with him at least.
2: Yeah, caught one on Samuel, who's been the best player at camp.
0: That's true. Yeah, Asante Samuel, that pick goes into the depth you talked about earlier about this team is deep. I feel at cornerback, and they needed it because four guys are out in the secondary, three on pup to play corner, and having Asante Samuel to be the step in. That's the type of guy you won't miss a beat.
1: Oh, I agree.
0: And I thought there'd be more of a market for him, quite frankly, in March.
1: I thought they got a steal.
0: Yeah.
1: Right.
2: I did not. I'm not in love with 5'10 corners. But
1: well, he's not the best tackler, and he's not the most physical guy in the
2: world. He can play, man.
1: But he can play.
0: But he's a starting caliber quarter for sure. My late-round pick for that would be Robert Spears Jennings. Now,
1: nice one.
0: He's been playing a lot. He's played more first-team reps than any rookie. And he's the seventh-round pick. He's the second-to-last pick.
2: And it's not close.
0: Yeah. He's out there. Now, there's a big reason for that. That's Jalen Ramsey's out. Deshaun Elliott's not taking a full, you know, so they're really thin at safety. So that's but they could have easily gone to Castro. They could have easily gone to Jack Henderson. They could have easily signed a couple of veteran safeties this week as it is, and they've been sticking with them. I don't know.
2: By the way, the kid they signed today is a big guy, man. History with McCarthy in Dallas.
1: I'm going to have to do some homework. Do you know the name off the top of your head?
0: Israel, that's the thing. You got to pronounce it. That's the problem. Okay. I think it's
2: Mukwanmu.
0: Mukwanmu.
1: I just got a notification on my phone.
0: He's 6'4".
2: 6'4", 215.
1: Safety.
2: It started 3 out of 51 career games played, but he played a lot for McCarthy in Dallas.
1: He must have special teams background, too.
2: And I think that's a deal at this at this time.
0: Yeah, but they obviously need some bodies there at safety. And Roman Wilson, he's got to prove it at this point before we see that. So we're going to take another break here live from Sharky's Cafe, Route 30 in Latrobe, outside St. Vincent College. 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
4: It's a little sluggish on the Parkway West inbound from Greentree to the Fort Pitt Tunnel. No other big delays on the parkways at the moment. Careful on Mount Lebanon, Washington Road around Academy Avenue. There's a crash reported there. Brendan Joseph, Total Traffic.
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3: Never heard of them.
1: Alex, you saw the video, the one that Kelvin called for me dancing.
3: Yeah.
1: Elijah, I don't know how you found that music. Do we have that for the YouTubian, for people who didn't see that? Did we post it on social anywhere? It was pretty funny.
3: I don't think so.
1: I sent it to some friends. Okay. They thought it was funny.
3: No, it was funny.
1: Man, I could cut a rug. Don't let that video fool you right there.
4: With your teeth or what?
3: I don't know. You may cut a rug with some scissors. I don't know if you made the dance move. Bro.
1: Are you kidding?
3: You had some, listen, we read the letters. You had other moves, but them dance moves.
1: And you know what? This is real because it fits the conversation we're having. I'm not trying to blow my own horn. I'm not.
3: I see Rob G's face and I can't even see him. I already see his face.
1: I'm not. But I did have a girlfriend who was a great dancer. Seriously. Great dancer. We used to go to clubs. She was, mm-hmm. She could dance. And her one frustration with me was that I'm not the greatest dancer. And she said to me, and I'll never forget it, I wish you had those moves in the bedroom out on the dance floor. That's what she said to me. That always stuck with me. You know what I mean? It always stuck with me because I'm like, what? That's not enough? You still want me to dance too?
3: Okay. Well, because the dancing part is in public, was her point. Like, we out in these streets, and they don't know about the other
1: escapades. Which one you care about? Being satisfied or other people knowing that I can dance?
3: Well, I tell you what, I have never wanted to not know you this much in my life. Like, this is...
1: Wow!
3: This, I can't express to you, like, you my dog, you my mans, we've been knowing each other for years. This has gone too far.
1: All you know, you know what you need to know is that the end is coming. That's the only reason why you're getting to know all this stuff.
3: Does that make sense? I get that.
1: Okay,
3: but
1: does that make sense?
3: Send me an early something notice. Okay. Because now I had nightmares last night.
1: All right, let's welcome in the Odd Couple crew, because we wouldn't be able to do this fine radio program without him. Rob G is our producer. Bud Mexican. Alex is our engineer.
3: Dang it.
1: Monty Bolaños is at the anchor desk. She's scarred for life after yesterday. She'll keep us updated throughout the program. And of course,
5: never heard of him.
1: Elijah is our social media guru.
6: Who?
1: All right, Rob G. Another one of these terrible quarterback lists came out. And of course, Jared Goff was on there ahead of some other people that you might not have expected.
7: Yeah, another segment that starts 9 minutes after the top of the hour.
1: Don't worry
7: Great
1: about it. You know
7: you
1: what?
7: Guys.
1: Go look at the YouTube numbers and go look at the ratings. Be quiet.
7: I would love to be in the top 20. That'd be great.
1: Whatever.
7: That would make me happy.
1: Nobody cares about that. Doug Gottlieb was in the top 20.
7: We care about the seven people.
1: Doug Gottlieb. Who's he?
4: Where is he?
3: No, he got a good point there, Rob G. Rob Parker do got a good point.
1: I mean, if you're going to base it off of that, go ahead. Go look at those shows that were in the top 20.
7: Hey, man.
1: Half of them ain't even on the air anymore.
7: Sometimes, you care about the PDs more than
1: I don't care
7: Andre
1: about the PDs. I care about
7: while.
1: The people who actually listen to the show. Go look at all YouTube numbers.
3: Why you
1: Go look at our
3: you?
1: YouTube numbers. Oh, you talking gosh. About, we worried about we started at 8 after. We could have started at 3 after. If you have a bad show, you can start at 7:01 and it would still be a
7: so
1: bad
7: show. You can't
1: show.
7: Start a good show at 1 after or 3 after.
1: No,
7: Rob?
1: I'm
7: you
1: just saying, a bad show is a bad show. I don't care when you started. 7:01, right on the button. Hey, let's turn the mics on and let's go straight to the show. And guess what? The show is still 4 hours of crap, and it started on time.
3: That sounded way too specific.
7: That did. That was very specific.
3: I was just going to say, I mean, it had timestamps. It had sounds. and Alex, did you sign up for Rob Violence today, this Thursday?
0: I did.
3: I didn't sign up.

0: for Rob on Rob Violence. Okay. What in the world?
1: So, yes, wow. But to your original point, the latest installment of the NFL Top 100 was released overnight, and it was ranked 40 through 31. The guy who came in at number 33 overall, Jared Goff. Sounds about right. 33rd best player in the NFL. You know, it's not nothing to cool about. The problem with that is that is 6 spots ahead of Justin Herbert.
2: Oh.
1: 11 spots ahead of Joe Burrow.
2: Oh.
1: Here's my favorite. 36 spots ahead of Lamar freaking Jackson. Oh. Rob Parker, make it make sense.
3: It doesn't make sense. And this is typical. You know what? For a long time, Jared Goff, and I know that's your quarterback there, Kelvin.
0: Quarterback.
3: But he's overrated. And people keep talking about Jared Goff, this and that, and he's overrated for this reason. I don't care what numbers he puts up. He has not been able to put up the numbers in those big games that you need him to put it up. And that's where, if you're going to hold that to Lamar and some of these other guys, right? And I get it. They're coming off injuries, and maybe that's why they're pushed down. You know what I mean? Pushed down. Mm-hmm. But Jared Goff, some of the biggest games, and you noticed, Kelvin, last year, 2 years ago, right? Was it? No, yeah, because they didn't make the playoffs last year. 2 years ago. That game against Washington at home, 9.5-point favorites, and Jared Goff wet the bed. If he was that quarterback and people really thought he was that dude, he would have never been traded from the Rams. Remember, the Rams had a smoking hot offense when he was there. They actually were averaging like 35 points a game. Come the Super Bowl, they scored 3 points on an 89-yard field goal. And that was it. They were like, okay, he's the weak link. We got to do something else. That's where Matthew Stafford. They took Matthew Stafford, who hadn't even won a playoff game in his career, over Jared Goff, who was a Pro Bowler, who had his offense clicking, one of the top 5 offenses in the history of the NFL. None of it mattered because they didn't think he could get the job done when it mattered most. Last year, if you remember, they played the Minnesota Vikings, Kelvin, against a third-string quarterback, and he threw, what, 4 picks? He was awful in a game the Lions had to win, if you remember that. Mm-hmm. That was another one of those moments where Jared Goff turns into Jared Tennis, and he's just no good. And that's why when you look at these lists, and people prop him up, and they look at some stats and all that. I don't buy into him. I think he's a good quarterback, middle of the road, but I don't think he's an upper echelon quarterback.
0: Man, he is ranked 33rd. He's ranked, depending on which one you're looking at, about the 8th best quarterback. You did all that talking just to tell me the man is properly rated. Nobody said he's better than Patrick Mahomes or he's better than Josh. I don't think he's better than Lamar Jackson, and I agree with you
3: on that.
0: But it's
3: Lamar and Joe Burrow.
0: Right, I agree.
3: How in the world could he be 35 spots ahead of Lamar Jackson?
0: The two lists we've been going off of do it differently. So the tiers one, we just talked yesterday. Who were we on the phone with again? Mike Sando. And he didn't even admit it. Like, it's kind of random how we do it. It's history. It's also projecting future and it's also current. The top 100 is based simply off who had the best year, who was looking good last year. So that one I can get with because it makes sense.
3: But they didn't even make the playoffs last year. I mean, that's
0: right.
3: The other
0: but they were 9-8 and his stats were, if I told you his stats, you would think he was in the MVP race.
3: No,
0: but 34 touchdowns and 8 interceptions.
3: Okay, but
0: 4,500 yards. Anybody else? That is an amazing season for them.
3: But when did he get the numbers? When the games that mattered, they lost to Minnesota at home, and then they lost to a third string. Go look at the numbers in the 2 biggest games of the year.
0: And I'm telling you, the man put up crazy numbers. So he, to me, is properly rated. Jared Goff, what he has done over his career specifically, if you even want to include the Rams, it's more incredible. The man has been to a Super Bowl. The man has been to an NFC Championship game, which we all agree they should have won against the 49ers. Credit the 49ers for taking that game from them. And you, how long did you cover the Detroit Lions?
3: 20 years.
0: 20 years. And if I told you that you'd have a quarterback who will be 48-33-1, 48-33-1.
3: That dude
0: has had a very good career.
3: What's his record in the postseason when it matters the most?
0: He's 2-2.
3: Yeah. And the biggest games he had
0: 2-2 in the postseason.
3: He hasn't been there.
0: Matthew Stafford didn't even win a game in the postseason.
3: That game against Washington is
0: game. I can that game you too.
3: That's his game. That's his career. That's what they

0: That was Dan Campbell's game. That was not Jared Goff's game.
1: Anybody who watched that game,
0: what are you talking about? I'm talking about against Washington.
1: I thought you said the 49. Against Washington, they were 9.5-point favorites.
0: And I'm not disagreeing. He had a bum game. And every single quarterback in the Hall of Fame has had a bad game.
1: But that was the game they needed. All they needed to do was win two games to get to the Super Bowl. They had the number one seed.
0: They were already in the NFC Championship game the year before. What do you mean, that was the game.
1: In the second half of that game, he couldn't get him in the end zone. That was a problem.
0: Because the receivers dropped the passes that his coach called up on fourth down.
1: I'm not buying that.
0: Jared Goff is 48-33-1 with the Detroit Lions that you spent 20 years watching.
1: He's 0-2 when it matters.
0: He's 2-2 in the postseason.
1: He's 0-2 when it matters.
0: 2-2 in the postseason.
1: That's all I care about, Jared Goff. 0-2.
0: It don't matter. That's all you care. The fact is that man has a record nobody would have ever expected with the Lions. He was supposed to be a cast-off, never heard of again when he went to the Lions. 48-33-1, 2-2 in the postseason. That man has had more touchdowns than just about anybody else when you're talking about this.
1: And that's why the Lions wanted to move. If it wasn't for his contract, there was talk they were going to move off of him after last year, but they couldn't.
0: And the Lakers talked about moving off of Kobe. If was a fifth, we all be drunk. Only four quarterbacks have more 4,500-yard passing seasons.
1: Nobody cares about stats.
0: Drew Brees,
1: it's about winning.
0: I thought I just told you.
1: It's about winning.
0: 48-33-1.
1: What are we yelling at the moon? What is the knock on Lamar? He wins 75% of his games, and nobody gives him any respect because of the postseason.
0: And that's why I said Jared Goff is properly rated.
1: No, he's not, because he's 36 points ahead of Lamar Jackson.
0: That's a Lamar Jackson issue.
1: How many MVPs does he have? He has none. Jared Goff is a middle of the pack. He is a middle of the pack quarterback.
0: Is based off
1: he
0: of last season.
1: Those stats are empty, and that's why they don't
0: based
1: matter.
0: Based off of last, he ain't better than Lamar Jackson. You know, I'd be the first to tell you he ain't better than Lamar Jackson. But you're yelling at Jared Goff. All I'm saying is Jared Goff is properly rated. They have him as the eighth best quarterback, and they have him as 33rd best player.
1: 877-99 on Fox. 877-99-6-63-69. Is Jared Goff overrated? Is it fair to say he's not a big-time quarterback? Because that's what I'm saying. We'll continue that conversation next with you. It is the Odd Couple, Rob Parker, Kelvin Washington, on a TV theme song Thursday. And we want to hear from you. 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
2: Clouds increasing tonight with a chance of showers overnight, dropping down to an overnight low of 70. A few showers tomorrow morning, then cloudy skies in the afternoon. Look for high of 84. Rain expected on Saturday, a mix of sun and clouds on Sunday.
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6: 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Guys, I know Mike McCarthy, sort of like every coach in the history of college football and pro football ever does, they poo-poo the official depth chart. They're made to do it. They have to do it. They're required by the rules of the league to do it. The colleges are provided the rules of the conferences to do it. And they always don't. They don't want anything to be part of it. They don't want to offend their play. They don't want to cause whatever. So, but the it came out, and you put the giant grain of salt on everything, like we do with everything we see in non-padded practices and practices and whatever else. So it is worth looking into a little bit. It was released yesterday by the Steelers. And a couple things, just, you know, small things might have stood out to me about it. Keanu Benton was listed on the second team. Now, okay. If you go by the letter of the – because there were two – I guess they listed them at ends, but, you know, there were three listed. There was a nose tackle, and they put Y.A. Black as the first-team nose tackle, which okay. I get Benton's moving to.
7: Are they calling him an end, or are they calling him D-tackle? Yeah.
6: Like, so you had to only put three starting D-linemen. If you adhere to the strict of the positional, Y.A. Black's probably your top nose tackle. Cam Hayward and Derek Harmon, your top two when you're in nickel, your top two tackles, the ends, whatever you want to call it. And then Benton would be then number three on the list, so he even the second team. But I still think that is notable. A guy who's been a starter pretty much since he got here, second round pick, entering the final year of his deal, listed there. Is it a big deal? No, but it's again, it's.
8: But he's not listed at nose tackle.
9: That's the whole key,
8: which everybody's been screaming since he got here.
9: I never understood that.
8: This guy's not a nose tackle. They kept playing him at nose tackle. I think he'll get plenty of time. I mean, the way the league's going and the way I think the Steelers want to go is. Keep running them in and out on the D-line. Mm-hmm. Keep fresh guys in there. Keep attacking. I think it's a nice move for Benton to not be listed as a nose tackle. Hopefully Y.A. Black handles that, and if he can't or needs a blow or whatever, then you got Sebastian Joseph Day.
9: Yeah. Oh, I think they both will be in that mix, and I don't think you're going to see a nose tackle on the field very much. I mean, this team's going to be heavily, predominantly nickel. And that might be a five-man front with one backer behind him, but more likely it's going to be more of a 4-2 situation. And anytime you bring in a Herbig as a third outside linebacker,

0: linebacker package. I would think a nose is the likely guy to come out, or Wilson. So, you know, Buzz, to your point, I mean, I bet Benton outsnaps Black this year.
1: Yes, exactly.
0: You know what I mean? Like, yeah. I don't care where they are on the pecking order.
2: Unless Black shows some terrific pass rush ability that we haven't seen yet.
0: And, right.
2: Because McCarthy was talking about that today. He wants to see Black be able to play in a four-man front sub-package.
0: Mm-hmm. That'd be great. I think that's pie in the sky.
2: I concur.
0: Yeah.
1: The things that did stand out about me about that was, that, and I think rightly so, Harmon is a better player, quote-unquote. If you ranked your defensive tackles just by, I don't say position list, but how often you're going to play them, you'd put Harmon above Benton at this point. Do you guys agree with that? So
2: absolutely.
0: And I agree with that. You know, I think Harmon's a much better run defender, but his job as a quote end was much easier than Benton's defending the run. If I have to bet my life on one of them to get a sack, though, I would take Benton.
1: Well, that's a good point. That's my other point.
0: In like a four-man front?
1: Is last season, 5.5 sacks from the interior is nothing to shake a stick at, period, especially when you're doing it, when you're playing the nose. So in other words, he was taken.
0: Right.
1: I need your numbers for this. Against the run, he probably taken a disproportionate snap in run situations than he will this year. So we'll have more opportunities to rush the passer. So if he had 5.5
0: sacks, and I don't think he handles double teams
1: last
0: in the run
1: year,
0: game
1: from the
0: at all.
1: Yes, from the interior when the other team is more likely going to run.
2: And the center's lined up 3.5, 0.2 inches closer to him
0: it's important,
2: than anybody else.
1: Why do you got to do that? Why do you got to radar parade?
2: The opposing coaches stared at him from the sideline and unnerved him.
1: You're unnerving me right now. You're
0: Ben's much more of an up-the-field player than he is sit-at-home and knows.
2: Yeah, the more shows you do with me, Buzz, I hate analytics. I don't dislike it.
0: Because you went to Michigan State and can't figure it out.
2: I hate it.
0: They paint a picture. They're a tool.
1: I think you can look into things.
2: So the word tool comes to mind.
0: I wouldn't discredit Sebastian Joseph Day either.
1: Yeah.
0: I think he's a very valuable fourth, fifth guy, however that plays out.
2: Good vibe about him, too. I like the way he carries himself. He's an energy bringer.
0: Yes.
2: To quote the old guy.
0: Mm-hmm.
1: Well, that's what I really feel like the Steelers have depth at defensive, which is what you want in the modern game. You're going to be rotating guys in and out. And you have Harmon, Benton, Hayward, Black, Joseph Day. Oh, I don't know how to say it. Otomeo.
0: They seem to like him.
1: He played. I mean, if he's your eighth or ninth guy,
0: right? Like last year,
1: and that's what you know. And
0: he's got some ability.
1: You got Dean Lowry.
2: I think Lowry can play too, though he's not getting much run.
1: And so, and that last year they lost their entire shirtless Tom. I said it right this time for your trip. Always likes to use hockey analogies for your defensive line, like the second line. The entire second line was out for the season. You had Okwale, Loudermilk. And Lowry.
0: Those were guys you counted on, right.
1: They were supposed to be your backup guys.
0: And I'll take Joseph Day over all those dudes.
1: Yeah, that's a good point,
0: you know what I mean?
1: So you update your upgrade your quantity and quality on the defensive line, which I think is good.
2: If Loudermilk was still here, there would have been five stories by now. This is the year.
0: Oh, yeah.
1: Yeah.
0: I mean, they've played.
2: No, it's not.
1: Like that. Yeah.
0: The
1: yeah,
0: Loudermilks and Wormleys have played way too many snaps. I think Joseph Day is a way upgrade over those dudes.
1: One other nuance in the, and I know this might sound like it's too much in the weeds, but Malik Harrison was listed as on the third team an inside linebacker. And
0: was he?
1: Yes.
0: Who's ahead of him?
1: So the second. So I mean, again, Carson Bruner was listed on the second team. Now is that because he's going to
2: make Holcomb?
1: He's going to make
0: Holcomb.
1: Yes,
0: I assume.
1: Holcomb,
0: right.
1: So Carson Bruner is going to make the team because of his special team. So
0: correct.
1: Is that why he's more? But I was kind of frankly surprised at his cap number. Because Malik Harrison,
0: I'm surprised he survived this long.
1: Exactly.
0: Oh, I thought he was an easy cap casualty.
1: I thought he'd be done in March. So the fact they kept him tells me they like him, but then it's like, I don't know, I feel like he's not really out there as much. Holcomb's playing more than maybe I envisioned when this camp started.
2: I really liked Holcomb when they picked him up. I thought he had potential to be a three-down backer. Remember, since they lost Shazier, they were looking for that guy for years and years, and well, maybe Peyton Wilson would be that guy. Mm-hmm. Maybe Holcomb would be that guy.
0: Bush, they traded up a ton for.
2: Yeah.
0: Right.
2: Holcomb looks back from injury to me.
0: I think he's a very capable backup of both guys. I assume if either one goes down, he is the next one up.
2: He's a veteran. He knows what he's doing.
0: Yeah. I also think it's extremely telling that that's the only position room that has the exact same players coming back.
1: Yes, that's a very good point.
0: That just screams to me that the front office says, maybe it was scheme and surroundings that, and not the players.
1: Yeah, it's
0: cause like Benton in the nose being in their lap all the time didn't help them one bit.
1: I feel like
0: either.
1: That position group as a whole last year was a disappointment.
0: Mm-hmm.
1: And the fact,
2: oh yes,
1: the fact that they brought them all back to a man. I mean, they re-signed Holcomb. They
2: what
1: didn't
2: does that
1: cut
2: tell
1: anybody.
2: You?
0: And the position code.
1: Yeah. And the

0: The only room.
1: Point. That's an excellent point.
0: They're not trusting the players.
2: But what does that tell you? It's a reflection of the D line
0: and scheme. I think they were hung out to dry a lot in coverage, and I think Benton trying to be Casey Hampton is never going to work, and guards are in your lap.
1: Yeah, that could be a good point. Don't forget to stop by the Laurel Highlands Visitors Bureau tent at Steelers Training Camp and enjoy beautiful Laurel Highlands, the beautiful Laurel Highlands, before or after your training camp visit. 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I'm alongside Matt Williamson and Mike Rasuta. 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
7: 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I'm alongside Matt Williamson and Mike Pursuta, both of Steelers Nation Radio, Steelers Audio Network. I want to remind you, before I talk to them, for one more segment with those guys, I wanted to point out, those of you driving up, heading to Steelers training camp, stop by the Neighborhood Ford Store's 2026 display of the official truck of the Pittsburgh Steelers. 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Maybe you could be this season's grand prize winner. Guys, one guy who I know is not going to be the grand prize winner, as if the MVP of the season this year, is Kenny Pickett. But I know we touched on it a little bit earlier. The Hall of Fame game is upon us, right? It's got to be starting here soon. One of the things, before we get to the game itself, are you guys intrigued by a guy we've interacted with plenty over the past 19 years, Mike Tomlin, on television? This is his debut
8: for
7: broadcast. So
8: I thought you were going to ask me about Pickett. Very intrigued with him.
7: We could do that enough too. But I'm definitely more intrigued in hearing how Mike Tomlin, how he acquits himself on television for the first time tonight than I am anything in that game.
9: I do not care.
8: I give very little credence to announcers, to be honest. I love to tell Rob King about that, too. I just don't pay that much attention. I do think he'll be excellent at the job. I hope he doesn't like it all that much, though, and wants to get back to coaching.
7: Yeah, do you think he'll get back to coaching?
8: I have no clue. A lot of people said he's going to lifer. I mean, and I also could see how you do this gig like Sean Payton did, or it's like so many have done, and say, man, I missed the sidelines, or... boy, this is a pretty cushy job compared to what I'm used to.
9: You do it like Bill Cowher and say, I'm making all this money for one day a week.
8: Yeah, a little bit of prep work, and I'm like still in the loop, and I'm still relevant. Yeah, but I wouldn't mind him becoming a coach again, though, and yielding a first-round pick.
7: Yeah, that's one of those things. And I do wonder how he'll

0: be where they're open up. I feel like guys who know they're done should make better analysts because they're not afraid to criticize. They're love being more outspoken. So, because you got to figure, you're gonna be job interviewing with somebody. You might not rip their team building because the teams that have open jobs,
1: ownership,
0: exactly. Right. You know, the bad teams are the ones that hire coaches, and if you're gonna rip the bad teams, you might not make a good impression.
1: I should know this, but what is his job? He's not a color analyst, right? He's back at the station, right?
0: Because they let Tony Dungy either retire or they let him go, so he's doing like
1: in the Dungy role. Gotcha.
0: Yeah, so cool. I imagine that's where he is.
1: I do think he'll be good at it.
0: Yeah, I think he can be good at it, probably. I mean, let's face it, he knocked your socks off in the interview. You could whatever people want to criticize Mike Tomlin for, and there are plenty you can, or what you can, whatever side you're on, and what you Mike Tomlin is as a coach. I mean, he's certainly an orator, right?
1: No doubt.
0: I mean,
1: he's intelligent. He's well spoken.
0: Yeah,
1: you're right.
0: So
1: knows
0: he,
1: the game.
0: You would think.
2: I hope he can edit himself because this isn't going to be Tuesday a 15-minute soliloquy on how good the Cleveland Browns are. To open up his press conference, he's going to have about 8 to 20 seconds to give his answers. He's going to need to chop up the word salad.
0: Yeah, I do. But yes, it's still football. It's been 6 months we've had a live football game, almost to the day, by the way. It's always like that's the way this calendar works. Half our year's football from pretty much every day of the week, but certainly Thursday through Sunday, and half the year we get none of it. I want to remind everybody, on your way home from camp, make dinner easy by stopping at Caliente Pizza and Draft House. Caliente is a 10-time World Pizza Champion and Best Pizza in America winner with 8 locations in Pittsburgh. Make tonight a Caliente night. Who you guys got tonight?
1: It's
0: Panthers -1.5, and the over-under is
1: I'm taking the points all day long.
2: Traditionally, the under hits in the Hall of Fame.
0: Yeah. Game.
1: You know that?
0: A low number. Yeah.
2: Guys were going to get cut, and they're not good.
1: I would just take the points in general.
0: I've learned that the hard way myself at the under. The under is always so low because they know that. Everybody knows that. One time, I think it was 32.5 one year, and I'm like, I'm pounding the over on this. And sure enough, the final score was 13-6 or something. like everything
1: Backup
0: might be.
1: Backup kicker.
0: Yeah. You never know what you get that. So I think that about wraps up our time here at Sharky's Cafe here in Latrobe. Always the great people here. We got to thank Brian back at the studio. Thanks Sam here setting things up. I had a good time here with Mike Pursuto.
1: Absolutely.
2: Yeah, great job, Buzz.
0: I appreciate that. We got, stay tuned. I want everybody to keep listening. We got SNR all day during camp. We got the Blitz. We got the Report. We got the Drive. We got Matt Williamson. You got all the cast of thousands. Everybody's great. Ed Troop does a great job with his show that I'm on now during camp. So we do that. So thanks for listening here to 2026 training camp coverage on Fox Sports Radio. And follow along all camp long for the best Steelers coverage right here on the Steelers Audio Network.
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